0: Yeah, he certainly did, and he has the liberty to do that because he is the head man. But what I'm thinking, Ken, is one, we'll get the chance to talk about 21 personnel. When was the last time you heard that with the Cleveland Browns football team? And what I'm talking about, that means two running backs in the backfield with one tight end. With that being said, the roster itself does not surprise me. There's one guy who I just feel bad for because I thought he was going to make it, and then in the last minutes he gets released, and that's Julian Okwara. And this happened to him a couple years ago where I thought he made the roster, and then something similar happened as well. But overall, the composition of it makes sense. I understand why we kept four as opposed to just three quarterbacks because, again, finding quarterbacks in this day and age is dang near impossible. And if you've developed some guys who you really like what they're doing, why start anew if you can potentially keep them? So I see where we're going with this. Now, from a sense of feeling like we're light at certain positions, I would certainly look at the linebacker room as well as the tight ends and say that we have very low numbers there.
1: Well, we're about to get to something like that here as we get the second down.
2: Second down.
1: All right, the waiver claim is in the books. Some tweaks have already been made to that initial 53. Toriano Pride, cornerback from Buffalo, he was picked up. 5'10", 185 pounds out of Mizzou, selected by Buffalo in the seventh round of this year's draft. We waived Julian Okwara, as you mentioned. We signed to the practice squad. Miles Bryant, the cornerback. Logan Fano, defensive end. KT Levinston has been signed to the practice squad as a tackle. Wes Paul, the punter, has been signed to the practice squad. Cornerback D'Angelo Ross, Tyreek Sapp, the defensive tackle. Cordae Sidnor.
0: Yes, right.
1: Boy, it's a mouthful. I know he's going to play, and I know we got to get ready for it. Cordae Sidnor, the defensive end, Zion Washington, safety. Bookie Watson, a linebacker. Cole Wilson, wide receiver. Bub Means, a wide receiver. 10 of 11 practice squad signees were with the Browns during preseason. They might be adding even more linebackers here, Gerard.
0: Right, and the thing that really stands out to me, one is you have a situation where a lot of guys you brought in managed to stick around, so that's a good sign. And also too, Ken, we talk so much about this, you never know who is watching you prepare. You never know who's judging you. And for Toriano Pride Jr., did he imagine that he'd be in a Browns uniform? But obviously the way he practiced and played in the preseason game, he left a great impression.
1: Yeah.
0: And now he finds himself on the 53-man roster, and he's a rookie. So, again, when we tell you that the eye in the sky don't lie, and that they're looking at you and evaluating everything you do, this is a perfect example of it.
1: Boy, that's a great thing to say. Yeah, you got an up-close and personal look at him during the joint practice, also during the preseason game, and so he's with the Cleveland Browns now. So that makes a lot of sense here, Gerard, as you're trying to add some depth to that secondary as well as trying to find guys to fill out that linebacker room. Time for third down.
2: Third down.
1: All right, putting the bow in the preseason. Thursday night, a lot of fun. Browns beat the Pats in last week's preseason finale, 37-13. Quarterbacks looked really good. Dylan Gabriel, 12 of 15, 186 yards, 3 touchdowns, 157.9 on his passer rating. What'd you think of Dylan in some prolonged action?
0: I thought he looked amazing, and I'm not going to minimize the fact that, oh, well, he was going against the twos and the threes. What does that mean? Well, that means he elevated the play of the guys around him, and I was very impressed. I went as far as saying, and I'll say it again, that was the best performance that we saw thus far in the preseason, be it practice or in preseason game-like conditions. He was phenomenal. He was in complete control. He made it look elementary, and that's exactly what you want to see. Your quarterback in complete control, scoring points, taking care of the football, and making minimal amount of mistakes in the process, and he did all those things. So impressed with what we saw, and you're right, Ken. It was absolutely fun what we observed last night.
1: And your old teammate, Mike Vrabel, very upset, by the way, with his team's performance. Really, the attitude and effort, he was upset with that. All right, let me ask you, you're a former Patriot. I know we asked you back on last Monday, Super Bowl hangover. Possibilities there or just a bad night at the office for the New England Patriots?
0: No, they just checked out. It was clearly a situation where it was like it was not important to them. It was much more important to the guys that had on the brown, white, and orange as opposed to the guys that had on the red, white, and blue. That was clear from the start of the game all the way to the finish. I don't care what the situation is. Anytime you get beat 37-13, be it a preseason game or a regular season game, that tells you one team came to play and one did not.
1: All right, Talon Green, 5 of 7, 27 yards, 8 carries, 66 yards. He had a 30-yard carry that was really a 39.5-yard carry because he came out from about 9.5 yards deep in his own end zone and went flying on that play. What'd you think of Talon Green?
0: I see why we're enamored with him. I see why, if you say to yourself, if we could develop

0: How do you manipulate the roster here? Because as a quarterback and as a third-team quarterback, you're an emergency QB. All right? So how does this work now if you manipulate the roster? Because obviously a lot of people have had ideas with him in the red zone, which we had a joke this morning. Well, he took it from 9.5 yards deep in his own red zone, so it doesn't matter which red zone is. You might want to use him in the red zone if you wanted to work with Taylor Green right there. So I know we'll have to talk to Nathan about this later this week and even going into next week and stuff. Like, do you leave maybe somebody scratched off and he can be used? How does that work? Like, we're going to have to get some clarification because he can be a weapon. Those legs are a weapon. You can use him. You can bring him in and make teams think about him. Like, there are things that you can do with Taylen Green that we'd like to see. Now, it might take a couple of months. You want him to get his bearings and be a quarterback. I know he'll run some scout team coming up later this week, and as well as getting ready for the Jacksonville Jaguars and beyond. But there's some things you can do with Taylen Green if you put him in the right spot.
1: Well, that's certainly true, Ken. And as a former New England Patriot, I have no clue on how you manipulate a roster.
0: Very well said. Very well said. The Ernie Adams is strong in you, my friend. All right, let's get to fourth down.
2: Fourth down.
0: That place is, as Gerard says, that place is always wired for sound. You don't say nothing in, you don't say nothing out. Bill Belichick had that place like the Wonka Chocolate Factory. I
1: can
0: swear.
1: You imagine being in your locker be like, whisper, dog, you know it's Bud.
0: Even if it wasn't, enough people believed it, so it made them feel better anyway. All right, now that training camp's officially in the books, training camp award winners here, Gerard, which player do you think improved the most from last year to this year?
1: I'm going to go with Donovan McMillan. I really love what I saw with him on special teams last year. He continued that, and I saw him make great improvements from his coverage capabilities in the preseason games as a safety as well. So I was really impressed with his game and how he's improved since last year.
0: Yeah, I agree with you on that. I thought that he did a fantastic job from last year into this year. Really has gotten a lot better over that time, and I'm looking forward to some things out of him moving forward. What is the deepest position group on the Browns, Gerard?
1: It's interesting because I so want to say the wide receivers, but the reality is it's the running back room. And the reason why I'm going to put the running back room over the receivers is that the running back room has more, even though they're less in numbers, they have more NFL playing experience, and they're deep. And I think they're going to be really, really effective for our football team. So I'm going to go with the running back room.
0: That's interesting. You don't want to say wide receivers just yet,
1: because
0: they're rookies? Because
1: they're rookies, and granted, they have been amazing throughout the course of training camp. They certainly have been. And you got other guys. Obviously, Jerry Jeudy's playing better. He looks better this year. Hey, I could have given him the award, be honest with you. And you're looking at Corley. Who else are we looking
0: at? Malachi Corley, Isaiah Bond in that room as well. The two rookies, like you said, I can understand where you're at on that and what you're saying about those guys. I think I'm with you on that. All right, who is your rookie of the training camp?
1: My rookie of the training camp is one, KC Concepcion. Start off, just kind of doing his thing, and then next thing you know, the preseason game started taking off, and he took off with it. So, in Boston, believe me, I was impressed with what he did, but for some reason, we didn't target him that much during the course of the preseason games, but KC was sensational throughout, so I'm going to have to go with KC Concepcion.
0: I'm going to go ahead and agree with you on that one. I mean, it's just a great big agreement fest, isn't it? I'm sorry. I should fight you on some of this stuff, but I can't right now because you're making too much sense. All right, final one. Who's your training camp MVP?
1: Training camp MVP. I'm going to go with one, Jarrett Bursch.
0: Oh, my gosh. You got to be kidding me.
1: Well, I'll give you my reason why. I mean, he's going to fight with Fano. He's going to encourage Fano. He's going to be on the sideline during preseason games, encouraging guys, being involved, and just being that team leader that we've anticipated and hoped he would be. And he's doing that so far, Ken. So I'm going to give him the MVP route because he came right in and took on leadership roles and has been nothing but true to that. So we need that in that locker room in a major way. And I'm so impressed with what I've seen for him. So he's my MVP. Not only based on performance, but just leadership as well. And that stuff certainly does matter.
0: Well, again, here we are agreeing with each other. And that's the end of four downs. I wanted to fight you, Gerard. Goodness gracious. Browns fans, enter the Dog Pound, enter the Dog Dash Sweepstakes presented by Milkbone for your chance to have your pup compete in the

0: multiple dog races during halftime of the Browns versus Ravens game on October 18th. The grand prize includes two season tickets for the 2027 season and Milkbone for a year. 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Coming up in a bit, Andrew Siciliano will join us on the phone. We'll also go around the league with a blast from the past, helping out the LA Rams for their future in the 2026 season. But up next, I'll sit down with Browns new offensive lineman Elgton Jenkins, your starting center, about what he's done so far throughout training camp and what he expects from this Cleveland Browns football team as we get ready to start the season next week. 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
0: Becca Brea, Ken Carmen, Gerard Cherry, the Cleveland Browns Preview Show, all along the University Hospital's Cleveland Browns Radio Network. A bit of a bizarro week here, as we have a week between the season starting, and we just kind of all relax, at least we in the media do, but Elton Jenkins doesn't, and he joins us right now in the Player Spotlight. Elton, thanks for joining us today.
9: Yeah, thank you for having me. How y'all doing?
0: Been very good, but how have you been doing? That's the more important thing. People don't care about how I feel.
9: Yeah, I've been doing good, man, just trying to stack days. Like, just broke camp not too long ago, just trying to build off, you know, what we got accomplished in camp.
0: What do you think, as a offensive group, when you guys have just worked with each other for, I mean, for just for a couple of months now, basically, but you only got a few times of real live action. What do you guys think you have accomplished in such a short amount of time?
9: I think as an offense, we gel well. We got a lot of we got veteran guys in the offensive line room that played a lot of football, and then we got young guys that stepped up. Honestly, you can see from the first beginning of camp to now how everybody game improved and how we just gel with it as offense.
0: You are from Mississippi, correct?
9: Yes, sir.
0: And you played at Mississippi State?
9: Yes, sir.
0: What's it like with the Cowbells? Did you ever get used to it and that's the way it is? Do you enjoy it? What was it like?
9: So, actually, I started going to Mississippi State games, I think, like my 11th, 12th grade year. So,
0: really?
9: Yeah. So, when I got there, I was used to it. I think it was a big advantage for us as a defense and as an offense. You know, Cowbells get real loud in Davis Wade, but, you know, I love them, though.
0: Is it Clarksville or Clarksdale?
9: Clarksdale.
0: Clarksdale. How far away is that from Starkville?
9: It's like 2 hours, like a little bit over 2 hours, like 2 hours and 15, depending on how you drive.
0: What other schools were looking at you?
9: I had Mississippi State, I had Ole Miss, Southern Miss, Temple, a lot of UAB, schools like that. Honestly, I ain't had too many big schools, but...
0: Why did you pick Stark Vegas over Ole Miss then?
9: We had a lot of guys from my hometown, like DeMario Hagan, that went to Mississippi State. And he knew a lot of people down there. And I just feel like that was the best fit for me, especially like with our coaches, Dan Mullen, my coach, John Hevesy. I feel like I was like a developed guy. So coming in at 275, just seeing what they was able to do with older guys when they came in the same position I was. So I just felt like it was a good school for me to go develop at.
0: Food-wise, lifestyle-wise, what's the biggest difference? I mean, we're a lot like Wisconsin. They like cheese a little bit more than we do.
9: Yeah.
0: But it's actually, some people say it's colder here. At least there might be more snow. I'm not sure. You'll figure that out. What's the biggest lifestyle change, food change, difference between Mississippi and Wisconsin and then Cleveland, Ohio?
9: I'll say in Mississippi we eat probably more barbecue, like more like catfish, things like that. I mean, here, honestly, as I got older, I'm more of a sushi connoisseur now. You know, I like sushi, nigiri.
0: What's your favorite roll? Oh, you were going to tell me.
9: Yeah,
0: I'm sorry.
9: Yeah, I'm more nigiri if anything. Yeah, honestly, I like urchin as well. But
0: sea urchin.
9: Yeah.
0: I've never had that.
9: Yeah, all that. Yeah, but I've been on the sushi wave for at least like 2-3 years now, and you know I fell in love with it.
0: Really? So what made you fall in love with sushi other than I don't know what made you like sushi in the first place? What made you try it?
9: I think I was with my friends, and they always was getting it, and I wasn't a raw guy at first. Yeah. And I went from oysters, then I just started trying different fish and stuff like that. So, you know,
0: I've had one like order of oysters I didn't like, and that was on a cruise of all things.
9: Yeah,
0: real smoky oysters, I wasn't a fan. It tasted like lavender.
9: So you got to get the raw East Coast oysters, though. They smaller, and then just put you some sauce on them, some hot sauce, and then get some cocktail and all that. Just fix it up how you want it, but you know those things usually help.
0: Elton Jenkins joining us on the show. Forgive me, I know you're the center. You've played multiple positions across an offensive line, correct?
9: Yeah, and it started in high school. I played guard and tackle in high school, got to college. I was swing tackle my first year, then the starting tackle, then I moved to guard after I got hurt, and then my last 2 years I was playing center, and then the same thing at my previous team. At first, I got drafted as a center, moved to guard, was playing left guard and right guard in camp, and then left center as well. And then guys went down. I told the coach that I can play tackle, and then we played tackle for a little while. Then we played right tackle. We played left tackle for a little while. Then right tackle.
0: So you played all over.
9: Yeah, I didn't play all five positions in every level.
0: Oh my God. Okay, so what's the hardest one to play? Probably center, I'm guessing.
9: Probably so. It depends on, like, who you're facing, honestly. But it's more onus on the center as far as, like, you know, getting IDs, protection, cadence, and everything, just getting everybody together, so.
0: What could you tell, like, Spencer Fano, who starts at left tackle, and he might be moving around by the time the end of his career is done. What do you say to guys moving positions? Because, I mean, listen, I'm 10 years older than you, and when I was young, it's just that's not the way. Like, if you were a tackle, you were a tackle, and there was, you know, guys who got moved around, usually that spelled disaster. Now it seems to be more than the normal thing.
9: Yeah, I think the first thing that you got to do, you got to embrace it. It got to be something that you want to do, and then when you got guys like Spence, like, they movement patterns and stuff like that, they able to do those things. You know, some guys move better than others, so it's more of a transition for some guys rather than others. But I think the first one is embrace the movement and just being able to be available whenever the team needs you.
0: Elgton Jenkins joining us on the show. That is normal now, though, moving all over the offensive line. What are some of the what do you think are some of the reasons for it?
9: For guys just
0: moving all, not just you, I mean everywhere. We're seeing guys at much different positions now.
9: Yeah, I think just when you got guys that's able to move and able to do those things, what's going to help the team on that Sunday, not just the whole year, but on the Sunday to get through a game and get that W. But like I said, when you got guys that are able to play musical chairs, play different positions, like Titus, when he was at his previous team, he was playing, he played some guard and played left tackle, right tackle, and things like that. But it's just guys embracing their role and being able to do it.
0: Elgton Jenkins joining us here on the show. The athleticism has gotten better, though, hasn't it, with you guys?
9: Oh, yeah, for sure. I think compared to, like, back in the day, we're going to say, like, 30, 40 years, or not even, probably 20 years.
0: And he got guts.
9: Yeah, it's no like, guts. Yeah, you got guys 310, even, like, 320, like you say, with no guts. We're able to move better, but they come with the D-line. D-linemen are much quicker now and much faster, so, you know, you got to be in tip-top shape, especially, like, the offenses that we run now compared, you know, they was more pro. This right here, more gun spread and things like that. So you got to be able to move.
0: Did you play other sports coming up?
9: I did a little track and field. I did field. Then we did a little big man race in high school.
0: I would never do it.
9: Yeah,
0: I guys go ahead and do it.
9: I was like 270 though, so I was, you know, keeping up with the young guys. I mean, not the young guys, but the lighter guys, like lighter DNs.
0: So you did the fat man relay?
9: Yeah, for sure. I used to love that. I used to be the fourth leg too. So, you know, I'm taking it home every time.
0: Really?
9: Yeah, I did a little basketball.
0: Did you go blowing pie other big guys and stuff Final Lake?
9: Oh, yeah, for sure.
0: Oh, that's great. You play basketball, too?
9: Yeah, I played a little basketball my 9th, 10th grade year. Then once I started getting offers, they was like, you know, we're going to let you focus on that more. I played a little soccer just for conditioning.
0: Really?
9: Just for conditioning.
0: Oh, that's fine.
9: Yeah, just for conditioning.
0: That's fine. It's not a four-letter word. Yeah. It ain't the 1990s no more. We're good.
9: But I just tried to, you know, growing up, I just tried to stay in shape and just stay out of trouble. So, you know, just being able to play different sports in different seasons.
0: What have you liked about Cleveland so far?
9: I like the fans. The fans, I feel like they vary into the football team. Well, any sport, honestly, the Guardians, the Cavaliers, the Browns, they vary into that. Obviously, my teammates and just the culture, trying to build a culture to a winning culture.
0: What is your guys' cohesive goal? I mean, put points up. Everybody knows that. But how do you bring it together offensively?
9: We just gotta go out there, be confident in the play calling, go out there and execute is number one, honestly. And then, like you say, go out there and score 30 points. At least give us 30 points, give us a chance to win. So be very explosive, be good in the run game, and give quarterbacks time to throw the ball.
0: What do you do this weekend as you get ready for an entire season? This is your last weekend to kind of be yourself before you go into game mode.
9: Yeah, I think this is a big weekend. Honestly, you know, we don't have a game, but just being able to reset mentally, physically, and just know what we're trying to get out of the season individually and as a team. You know, it's a long season. Like we say, it's a marathon, not a sprint. So just being able to reset physically physically and mentally.
0: How do you relax? What are your hobbies?
9: I like to bowl. Yeah, I like to bowl.
0: Bowling?
9: Yeah, I like to bowl. I got a bowl.
0: Lefty or righty?
9: I'm a righty. Okay. But yeah, I like to bowl, hang out with my family.
0: You got a big hook when you're bowling?
9: See, I got a spin on my, you know, so, I got like three balls as well, so all of them,
0: three of them?
9: Yeah, I got like three balls. All of them spin different, but I got into bowling like my senior year of college, and I actually with my best friend, we got into bowling, and we just started competing with each other. So I'm like, I'm not that good because I don't go often, but I think my PR probably like 190, 195, something
10: that's
9: like
10: not
9: that.
10: Bad.
9: Yeah, but that was
10: like two
9: that's not
10: right
9: average
10: there.
9: Though. That's not average, but that's what I got.
10: Yeah, so nobody gonna do. Like okay, so if you had to put together a bowling team from this group. All right, there's 53 of you. Only have four. You'd be on it, I'd imagine.
9: Oh, yeah, for sure.
10: Is there anybody else that I don't know that are good bowlers? I mean, you've only been here for a little bit. Maybe you haven't got a chance to bowl with them yet.
9: So I bowl with Alex Wright. I bowl with Mike Hall.
10: Mike bowls?
9: Yeah, so they good. Honestly, they good, too. We went to a little bowling now. It was kind of shaky, but, I mean, you can only play what they give. But but I feel like they good bowlers, and I probably put Titus or Zion on the team for sure, just because, you know, what type of guy Titus is, I know he's going to compete, and we call Zion the standard, so I know he's going to go out there and compete as well.
10: So it's basically all offensive and defensive linemen who know how to bowl.
9: For sure. We're going to put O-line, D-line on
10: that. That makes a lot of sense. Elton, thank you so much for the time. All the very best to you and yours this week. And not just for this week, but obviously for you the rest of the season.
9: Yes, sir. Thank y'all. Thank y'all for having me.
10: Elton Jenkins joining us in the Player Spotlight. When we come back, Gerard and I will take you around the league where the Rams are getting help from the past. 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
0: Cleveland Browns High School Football Game of the Week, presented by Ohio Cat, returns for another season of unforgettable Friday night football. Fans choose the featured matchup each week, while the selected game receives extended coverage, and the winning team takes home $3,000 for its football program. Gerard, let's go around the league, and first things up with roster cuts around the league. Which roster cut around the league surprised you the most?
16: I want to say, but it doesn't surprise me, so that'd be a lie. So I can't say Levis. I mean, he's not the man in Tennessee, so it doesn't surprise me. So I'm going to go with Milton III in Dallas. He had a good preseason, so I'm trying to figure out. He threw no interceptions, made some plays. Why cut him? So that one surprised me.
0: They traded for him,
16: didn't they? We know there's a shortage of quarterbacks.
0: Yeah, that's true. Boy, it doesn't surprise me. I guess I'm just so disappointed. I thought that he could be, you know, a really good multi-gadgeted player. And I know there's still some defenders of Isaiah Simmons out there who say, like, yeah, he hasn't found a team that knows how to use him. I mean, he's been in the league for a while. You know, at some point, like, the secret's out, and it's either you found your point and they can use you or they can't.
16: Right.
0: And I thought he was going to be a dynamite player. I thought he could be a Deion Buchanan, but a better one. No offense to Buchanan, but I was just thinking, man, you got this hybrid here. You could use him in so many different ways, and it just never really truly materialized either in Arizona or in Carolina. So I think I was a little bit I wasn't surprised by it, but I was just kind of like disappointed. Like, ah, man, you know, that was one I definitely missed. With Isaiah Simmons there. How big of an impact, and you know, maybe he'll still have a chance, but, you know, at some point it's like, well, you know, and the secret gets out, somebody's going to be able to figure out how to use him, and it just hasn't been that way, so I have to figure, well, there's just players that are better. How big of an impact will Aaron Donald actually have on the Rams? They have signed him back. He's coming out of retirement. How big of an impact will he have?
16: Tremendous. All games are still won and lost in the trenches. And if he is still in a space to where he's half of what he once was, Ken, he'll have tremendous impact, let alone being all the way. Half of what he was too much. So, tremendous. And on top of that, he's going to probably get one-on-ones initially because Miles will get double-teamed.
0: Yeah,
16: he's going to feast. So, yeah.
0: I think he's going to do well. I think that, you know, he's an emotional leader. I think he's a big-time leader for them, so I think he'll do a tremendous job with the Rams. Gabe's giving me a weird look right now. But, yeah, Aaron Donald should probably do very, very well with them. Where do you rank the Rams among all-time teams in terms of on-paper talent right now? It's on paper.
16: On-paper talent. I remember that one year that the Eagles had, like, an insane roster, and they did absolutely nothing with it, and so I'm going to say, I'm going to give them their top five.
0: I mean, what they all bring time?
16: Back, yes, all time.
0: No, you got the I'm two, not going to say all time yet, man.
16: Yes, stop with the defense right there. That's all you have to talk about. They got two of the best players of this era.
0: Okay, yeah, but what if
16: on their roster?
0: Bad things can happen. What if bad things happen?
16: But what they don't.
0: They're on the outside. Okay, but what team doesn't have anything bad happen to them? So
16: okay,
0: I got to see how
16: deep.
0: Okay, all right. Well, if you want to crowd him, just crowd him.
16: Sean Payton loses a pair of his sunglasses. That's what bad would happen?
0: I'll be Dennis Green here. I mean, goodness gracious, if they were to happen to lose Matt Stafford, not that I hope for such things. Okay, I guess we will really see if Ty Simpson's
16: there. Yeah, we will crown him.
0: Because, yeah, I mean, I'm just saying, all time, first off, if we're comparing all time, those teams are champions. Now, I know they won a Super Bowl before, but that was back then. We're talking about right now. And so I can't put them with the all time when they haven't even played a game yet. They haven't played a game yet together. Is Myles Garrett one of the best to ever do it? Yes.
16: Is
0: Aaron Donald one of the best to ever do it?
16: Yes.
0: Yes. Matt Stafford. Hey, man.
16: Is he really good?
0: I was on CBS Sports Radio getting calls screamed at, yelled at, because I was saying he's putting up Hall of Fame numbers.
16: How's
0: Matt
16: coach,
0: Stafford
16: Ken?
0: Is when he was with the Detroit Lions. When he was with the Detroit Lions, I was doing it. But they got to put it together this year because they could just be like, hey, was the Philadelphia Eagles back when you were playing? When Randy Moss was on that team? Not Randy Moss. When T.O. was on that team? I beg your pardon. Was that not a great collection of talent? What'd they do?
16: They want this.
0: Disappointed everybody. Fought with each other and disappointed everybody.
16: I'm sorry, dog. They are locked and loaded.
0: Yeah. Okay, when one of them players, when Puka Nacua is doing sit-ups in his driveway the same way Terrell Owens was, you come and see me.
16: I'll pay money to see that.
0: You come and see me. You remember that.
16: He has to have on military. He has to have on camouflage, too.
0: Got the cameras out there doing interviews while he's doing sit-ups in his driveway.
16: We don't get that type of drama no more, dog.
0: No, like people go, oh my gosh, what happens? I go, buddy, before Twitter, I was watching T.O. do sit-ups in his driveway. Like, nothing affects me. about this league, man. Nothing at all. That was a wild time. Those were good times back in them days. Hey, I wasn't an Eagles fan, so I didn't have to deal with it. It wasn't like they didn't do anything afterwards, for crying out loud. They got plenty of success. All right, who will have a more productive season? This is a double down from what Gabe has asked. Odell Beckham Jr. or Aaron Donald? I think we know the answer to that, so we're probably just going to move on, go right on ahead.
16: No brainer. Right.
0: By the way, a lot of people are talking about Odell looking a little different.
16: Yeah, he Botox. Keep a job, though, man. I give him that.
0: Got a little Botox, something like that, which I was...
16: He got Botox.
0: I didn't even notice.
16: A couple things.
0: I didn't even notice. What?
16: Why would he's in his... What is he, 32?
0: Hey, man.
16: 35?
0: You good looking? You want to make sure you're that way?
16: He don't need Botox, dog.
0: I think he got a little bit too soon, and maybe he got a little bit too much.
16: What makes you think he got it, though?
0: Everybody started calling and tweeting at me today because I'm like, he looks the same. And people are putting up side-by-sides. I go, you guys are acting like he's Carrot Top or something out there. Like, relax. Okay, it wasn't a butcher job. He looks good. That's fine. I mean, goodness.
16: Wow, that's crazy work.
0: I couldn't believe it. In 2026, I was getting defensive of Odell Beckham Jr. at 7 in the morning this morning. Following this offseason's moves, the Bengals are the most complete team in the AFC.
16: Fiction. We know nothing of their defense. Offense, okay, take a pass ball and they can somewhat run it, but their defense still needs to be found out.
0: Oh.
16: So, fiction.
0: Oh, well, I was just putting the Rams in the Super Bowl because they were already polishing the trophy. And they are a more complete team in the NFC than the Cincinnati Bengals, but my goodness, if we're just talking about quarterbacks who can get it done and all that, now, Zach Taylor is from the Sean McVay tree, but he is not Sean McVay.
16: Say that again? Sure. He's from the what?
0: He's from the Sean McVay tree, but he's not Sean McVay.
16: And end up losing to him in that tree from that game, right?
0: Yeah, that's a good point. Yeah, Joe Burrow had a hot hand that year. Still trying to find it. Who plays for the national championship by the end of the season for college football? College football officially really starts this week.
16: See, I read this different. I thought you said by the end of this week. I'm like, there's no good games this week.
0: Well, I didn't say by the end of this week. Gabe wrote by the end of this week, and I think that he had a brain fuzz, and I think he meant by the end of the year. I'm going to say Ohio State's got preseason number one, so I can't.
16: I'm going to say UNC and Cal.
0: What? I'll say Oregon. Oregon ain't going to be Texas. I think Texas is going to lose four games. Oregon and somebody. I can only go halfway because Gabe's telling us we got a break because we got to get Andrew Siciliano in here. And that's a great place to stop anyway. By the way, kickoff to the 2026 regular season just around the corner, friends. Get your seats for back-to-back early season home matchups, including the home opener against the Panthers on September 27th and a primetime matchup against the Steelers on Thursday night football, October 1st. 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Andrew, I'm going to find that second team when we come back, and I'll ask Andrew Siciliano about that when we come back. The voice here, Cleveland Browns, joins us next on the Cleveland Browns Preview Show on the University Hospitals Cleveland Browns Radio Network.
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0: 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Ken Carman, Gerard Cherry, and the voice of your Cleveland Browns joins us right now. That's Andrew Siciliano. He joins us on the hotline this morning. Andrew, thanks for joining us.
23: Gentlemen, happy week before week one to you and yours.
0: Now, nine shows out of ten, you end up listening before you come on. Did you hear us talking about who we think is going to be in the national championship?
23: I did not. I was unable to do so. I did go to USC and San Jose State on Saturday. I was one of the dozen people there. Okay, for the record, the heat index was 104 Saturday in downtown LA. I just want people to take that into consideration. But no, I did not hear the conversation. Shoot.
0: All right. We asked who was going to be in the national championship at the end of the year. I said Oregon, and I was thinking, and I go, all right, who are they going to play? And I think Notre Dame's schedule, I like Notre Dame, but their schedule's so soft. I mean, if they lose one game, my goodness. But I'm going to still say I'm going to say Oregon and Notre Dame, even though, I don't know, they're not really tested throughout the year, but I'm going to still say Oregon and Notre Dame.
23: Yeah, I mean, I'm not gonna argue with that necessarily. Oregon's got to come to USC. I don't know that is an L for them or a W for them, but you know they have a couple of tough road tests. I do know that, and I know Browns fans are certainly intrigued by this, that the eyes on the quarterbacks for all these teams, whether it is Carr with Notre Dame or Dante Moore, Cleveland kid from Elyria with Oregon, or Julian Sain or whomever, or Jaden Maiava. I mean, I'm more interested in quarterbacks than I am with teams. Is that sad?
0: No, I think that makes you a normal person.
23: Yeah.
0: We could sit here and talk about players and stuff like that. That's fine. But I think that makes you a normal guy to be talking about quarterbacks. Like, did you watch C.J. Bailey? Did you watch UNC and Virginia for C.J. Bailey? Or did you watch it because you're a real big Hoos fan? Like, no, you watched... Maybe you're a big Wolfpack fan. I'm not sure, Andrew, but I would imagine like you were watching C.J. Bailey. That's fine. Same thing with
16: Tar Heel, baby. Tar Heel.
0: Yeah. Same thing with oh goodness, the kid from TCU who had a tough time against really the only one. Jaden Maiava did good, and that's about it.
23: I was at that one, so I missed the TCU game driving to the SC game, and I caught a little bit of the Carolina Virginia game. NC State, Virginia, in the car on the way home. So that was the extent of my college football weekend. It was, like the week zero thing, I get it, but you only have one ranked team on the field. It's great to have college football back, regardless whether or not you have ranked teams. The whole football calendar feels off this year. We're opening next week, we meaning the league, on a Wednesday, and then you have the Thursday game in Australia, even though it's going to be played in Australia on a Friday morning. And like this, like the Nathan and Bo were talking about this today. You got what, like 6 weeks of practice for the Browns, and we're still at this point 13 days away from a game.
0: Yeah, it's a weird. It's really, and always anytime anybody goes out to Dublin, I mean, you look at the history, it's never really good for either team. So I know that Gerard is very excited about his former head coach and their opening week win in week zero over in Ireland. I wouldn't go counting chickens before they hatch, but it was a nice win, Gerard. Go ahead and ask Andrew questions about the Browns. I'm sorry, Gerard. Go right on ahead.
16: No problem. I was very much so enjoying your international conversation as well as keeping it national. With that being said, Andrew, far as the roster cuts today, were there any, well, the makeup of the roster, actually, was there anything that surprised you?
23: I guess Zach Zinner maybe and Luke Whippler. I thought Luke certainly had a chance. He played well in the preseason. I know people say he's only a center. Way back in the day, he did start one game at guard out of necessity. You of course, a couple of years ago, would have said, well, how does Zach Zinner not make this team as a third-round pick? He has not had many great moments on the field, and he was healthy scratch last year, but right. He came on strong, according to Todd Monken today, late in camp, and he made the team. I was less surprised by the Luke Florio thing than maybe some other people. I'm mildly surprised that he was not back on the practice squad. But it's the same issue we've talked about for so long, and that is you just don't have any, well, you don't have right now any special teams value. And to be Gerard, you know this, the fifth or sixth wide receiver or guy in any room, especially if you're young, you got to have some teams value. Right. Cole Wilson last year was maybe the best kickoff return man in all of FBS. So if you had to choose between the two, it's going to be Cole Wilson. Also, the dearth of defensive ends on the roster, you only got a couple of them. That speaks to a future move. I don't know what that future move is. Mildly surprised they only got one guy on waivers. And if you look at the five teams ahead of them, it's not as if, and I don't know who else they put in claims for, but you know, a couple of teams that were picking ahead of them, like the Giants, didn't even get a guy on waivers. So I'm surprised the Browns didn't have more players coming in the door today with waiver claims.
0: Andrew, when you look around the league, the quarterback, were you surprised that, you know, the Steelers, I mean, they talked about holding on to four. You know, we have Dillon Gabriel on the IR, but essentially we have four quarterbacks. I don't know how surprised anybody could really be, considering, you know, you had in the high 60s playing over the last 3 years. I know we talked about it back on Thursday night, but, you know, everybody's just trying to snap them up as much as they can because they know they're going to probably go through a lot of them.
23: Yeah, and they also have value as assets, not to make people commodities, but that's a cold, hard fact about this business sometimes. Howie Roseman was talking about that today because the Eagles kept four, which I think stunned some people. The Vikings kept four, although they released Max Brosmer today. I'm sure he'll be back on the practice squad, but he actually started some games. Look, the Dillon Gabriel back injury is unfortunate for him, but convenient for the team when it comes to roster management for the Steelers. Like, if you think about it, with the Steelers, let's say late in the season they are somehow in playoff contention and Rodgers goes down. Let's say it's November, and let's say it's a 2 or 3 week thing. Let's say he pulled a hammy. You know, if they're in playoff contention and you're Mike McCarthy in November and Rodgers is going to miss two games, do you want to toss the keys to Will Howard or Drew Aller when you need to keep your head above water and stay in playoff position, or would you rather go with Mason Rudolph? They probably want to go with Mason Rudolph at that point, and they just couldn't bring themselves to get rid of either of the two young guys. They like them enough. Now, I would argue if you truly love Will Howard, you wouldn't have drafted Drew Aller, but that's just me.
0: Andrew, thank you very much for the time. We'll talk to you next week, my friend.
23: You got it, guys. See you soon.
0: Andrew Siciliano joining us on the hotline as we get ready for the bye week, right before all the chaos starts, which is the 2026 NFL season. We'll tell you what we're looking forward to this weekend and coming up for week one on the Cleveland Browns Preview Show, coming up next on the University Hospitals Cleveland Browns Radio Network.
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2: 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All right, Gerard, we got ourselves some time away from everything now, but still, there's more work to be done, at least for you tomorrow, my friend. The Todd Monken Show, 7 to 8 p.m., special season preview with the Todd Monken Show, live from Slim and Chubby's in Strongsville. Come on out and see Browns rookie safety Emmanuel McNeil Warren. It's brought to you by our good friends at Bud Light. Gerard will be there. Zagura will be there. It'll be a tremendous time. All right, now, as we get ready for the season, what more do you need to see to feel better about getting ready for the 2026 campaign, Gerard?
3: Well, really right now, Ken, this is where it's so much about building the bonds, because when you went on the practice field and you saw those 53-plus guys, it's a special moment. On one hand, it's very sad because some guys who you've become close with are no longer there, and you feel for them, but at the same time, you have to move on with the guys that are in that room with you and on that field. So this is the start of that campaign. This is official. This is where you really have to set in, okay, what are we about and what are we trying to achieve? And it starts, obviously, in training camp, but it really takes shape today.
2: You know, I still worry about the secondary depth. I still worry about the linebacker depth and really the depth of the entire defense. I think you got some top-end frontline starters, but I do think that after that, if there's injuries, it could come back and get you. And, you know, it's year one with Mike Rutenberg. Anytime there's a change, you're always going to think, you know, is it going to be the same way? But I know that if they hold their own, the offense can't be like it's been over the last couple of years. You got to play in all three phases. So I'm hoping that we can still see that coming up next week against the Jacksonville Jaguars. Remember, the Todd Monken Show, tomorrow night, 7 to 8 p.m. Get on out there to Slim and Chubby's in Strongsville. Meet Emmanuel McNeil Warren. As thanks, as always, to our wonderful producers, Gabe Kalara and Meredith Kane, as well as executive producer Jason Gibbs. For Gerard Cherry, I'm Ken Carmen, thanking you for listening to the University Hospitals Cleveland Browns Radio Network.
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0: to BetMGM tonight here on Westwood One Sports. We bid adieu to Brad Evans, and that means we got two solo hours coming your way as we take you to 11 p.m. Eastern, like we do every Monday through Friday. 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We've got a new home, Channel 260. And as always, you can hear us on hundreds of local affiliates throughout North America. The phone number to join the show, 310-840-4910. 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You can also hit me up on Twitter, at PapaWill44. Been a great show so far with two great guests. Trey Wingo joined us for hour number two. The New York Times six-time best-selling author Ian O'Connor joined us an hour ago. Loved having both of those guys on the show. That was a lot of fun. We've been talking a lot of college football, decent amount of baseball. And we've been keeping you posted on all the scores going on right now. Day one of week one of college football. One massive upset. Not a top-ranked team, but the Rutgers Scarlet Knights were nearly 30-point favorites against UMass. And last I checked, they were down 30-7. So it's not a good night in central New Jersey. I'll be in the basketball arena, Jersey Mike's Arena, on Saturday calling women's volleyball. But, yikes, tough night for the Rutgers football team. We'll get you some more scoreboard updates in just a second here, but we're going to talk a ton of college football coming up. All the big games tomorrow, Saturday, Sunday, Monday, because I'll be off tomorrow, and then I'll be off on Monday as well for Labor Day. So after tonight, we'll be back with you guys till Tuesday. Summer will be unofficially over, and we will be sprinting into week one of the National Football League. We'll have plenty to react to off this weekend. So still got plenty to enjoy here tonight, though. So get in here, 310-840-4910. And let's kick off hour number four with some hot or cold. Get producer Brandon Combs back into the mix. Combsy, what's going on, brother?
1: You know, one of these days, I'll be cool enough to get some time off of work, too. Just saying.
0: You took off some time. Now, granted, it was to move your daughter into Iowa. But, and you know, you had some time off a couple of weeks ago when you make your trip, your annual trek to Vermont.
1: I did take Tuesday off to go to the Cubs game.
0: Exactly. So, which is good. A nice thing. Took your mom to the Cubs game, but
1: yeah, you know, absolutely.
0: Take it easy. Oh, I never take a day off work.
1: I mean, you know, we're not all of us can be Brad, but also, you know, not all of us get, you know, 2-3 weeks of vacation. That's just how it goes. All right. Let's get some hot or cold. Hot or cold. The Dodgers will not be in the NLCS.
0: I want to see what their final seed is when the playoffs do begin. You know, right now, you look at the top three teams in the National League. And the best record belongs to the Milwaukee Brewers at 87-53. Atlanta would be the 2 seed right now. And both of those teams would get that first round bye into the NLDS. And as it stands, the Dodgers at 82-57 would have to play in the wild card round, that 3-6 matchup, which, by the way, that's where they were last year. They had to play the Cincinnati Reds. They were the 3 seed. Reds were the 6. Dodgers easily crushed them. Then they beat the Phillies because the Phillies couldn't make a freaking throw to home plate. And then with the rest is history. They go on to win the World Series yet again. They would play the Diamondbacks if the season ended today. I think as long as the Dodgers, which they're almost certainly not going to fall into a wild card spot, right? I mean, their lead is down to 9 against Arizona. There's only, 22 games left to play. They're going to win the division. So at worst, they're going to be the 3 seed. That first round doesn't scare me, whether it is Arizona, whether it's San Diego. I mean, again, no disrespect to Padres fans, but every time they feel like, hey, this is our year to take out the Dodgers, either you don't even get there to play them or you get rolled. So that's if the Padres even make the playoffs. Miami, no shot. St. Louis, no shot. So I'm confident the Dodgers are in the NLDS. And then is it against the Braves or is it against the Brewers? And honestly, again, I would take my chances with either of those teams for the Dodgers. I do have your Cubbies going to the World Series. So I think if the Cubs are the 4 and the 5, they have to get past what looks like Philadelphia first, and then either the Brewers or the Braves. But I still think the Dodgers are good enough to get to the NLCS. I think they will click on come October. I know there's a bunch of question marks and concerns right now with Shohei in the knee, with the rest of the lineup outside of Freddie Freeman. Not a lot of guys have been producing. The starting rotation, despite adding Tarek Skubal, hasn't been that great. The bullpen, they blew another lead last night against the Cardinals. I just, again, they're giving off 2022 Kansas City Chiefs vibes to me. Kind of not that great in the regular season. And then when everybody's doubting them, they once again prove to you they're the best team in baseball. But I think that gets them to the NLCS. I still think the Cubs are going to the World Series comes, but the question is, the Dodgers will not be in the NLCS. I'm saying cold. I think they will.
1: Yeah. So, yeah, I mean, you're wrong. You're wrong twice there. The Cubs are not going to this World Series. They don't have a relief pitcher right now that can get 3 outs. So
0: the offense is the best in baseball. They got the best offense in baseball. You know it.
1: I know. But to have to score 5 or 6 runs a game in the playoffs is not the same as scoring 5 or 6 runs a game in the regular season. It's just not. And the other thing that you're on with is the Dodgers. It doesn't matter if they're the 1, the 2, or the 3, because having to go up against Philadelphia at any point, whether it's the wild card round, whether it's the NLDS, they are not getting past the Philadelphia Phillies. I think the Philadelphia Phillies are the best team in baseball right now. I think that their lineup is, to me, it's the best in baseball right now, and they're pitching.
0: But it's a lineup that never hits in October.
1: I mean, sure, you could say, right. If you want to go off of the past, sure, you could say that.
0: Same core. But
1: I'm just telling you, it's a different season. And there's just something about this Philadelphia Phillies team that was down and out in May.

0: excited. You know, they're climbing up the wild card standings. They've got a chance still to catch Atlanta for the NL East. And they're all going to be heartbroken again, man. They're all going to be disappointed because your Cubs, if it's a wild card round, even if it's in Philadelphia, your Cubbies are winning that series. I'm telling you, you might not think it. You're trying to protect yourself from getting excited about your favorite team, but I'm telling you, Cubs win that series 9 times out of 10.
1: I mean, from your lips to God's ears, I just don't see it. I really don't. Just not with the way that this Cubs bullpen has been and the way even, not even just the bullpen, but the starting pitching. I said it the other night, you know, watching this team, every time the Cubs score 2 or 3 runs early, whoever's starting that night comes out and allows the other team to score 2 or 3 runs in the very next half inning. Like, there's no shutdown pitcher. You know, of course, tonight you got Kevin Gausman, who's pitched 7 strong, you know, and this game's flying by. They're, you know, an hour and 20 minutes into this thing. They're already in the 8th inning. I think that, you know, once you look at the Cubs as a whole, I just think the pitching problems are starting to catch up to them. I mean, the injuries have just piled up, and they just keep, I mean, you lost Jacob Webb again yesterday with the line drive off the arm. So it's going to be tough. All right. How about this one? Labor Day is the worst of the 3 summer holidays. Hot or cold?
0: Hot. And this one's, I don't think this is even debatable. I mean, it's in all the reasons that it's great, it's ushering in football season. For me, I'm a kid at heart. I'm a man child in many ways. You know, I don't have kids yet, so we can get to that part of the, you know, how that factors into the operation in just a bit. But it's sad. It's depressing. Summer's my favorite summer. Summer's my favorite season. It's my favorite part of the year. I want it to be hot all the time. And don't get me wrong, I love fall. I like when fall is here, but I never want it to actually be here because I never want summer to end. So Memorial Day is the best. It's the kickoff to summer. There's so much hope and optimism, and it's still not that hot yet. You know, it's incredible. Baseball's in full swing. And yes, football is still a long ways away from happening when we look at the sports calendar. But again, just as a normal human, put our sports fandom aside just for a second, Memorial Day is the best. 4th of July is awesome. It's the second best. And Labor Day is the worst of the 3 summer holidays. Hot.
1: I'm going to go cold on this. And here's why. Look, I'm a Marine. I love my country. I love everything about, you know, the stars and stripes and all of that. I hate the 4th of July.
0: Ooh.
1: It's become just one of those nuisance type holidays, especially here in Chicago, where we just got people blowing off fireworks until 2 o'clock in the morning from not even just on the 4th of July, but from like the 1st of July until the 30th of July. And then you've got people in August still blowing off fire. It's just, it's annoying. It hasn't been a fun holiday in a very long time. Now, it's great for baseball. It's great for the weather. It's great for having all of the other things that I love about the summer, because summer is also my favorite season. But just the holiday, the 4th of July, it drives me nuts. And I don't even go to any more fireworks celebrations. If I can see one from my house, I watch it. But once you see one set of fireworks, you've pretty much seen them all.
0: Okay, so just because 4th of July is associated with the fireworks and you hate that, that's why 4th of July is the worst.
1: Yeah, well, I mean, the people too. I mean, the people make it bad. You know, it's the jerks that, you know, like my neighbor down the street who wants to blow them off every year until like 3 o'clock in the morning. And then I woke up on the 5th of July and his garage was burnt down, you know, because he accidentally let one go in his garage. So,
0: oh my,
1: you know,
0: God.
1: I may have let out a ha-ha as I drove by. Just saying.
0: Oh my God. Well, I mean, as long as nobody was hurt, then I guess, yeah, look, I mean, you're lighting off fireworks at 3 o'clock in the morning. I guess to a certain degree, you get what's coming to you. I don't know. That sounds mean. but what about, all right, so what about the fact that it is like, it's you're still not even midway through summer. I guess technically you are. It is the midway point of summer, but like, it's the beginning of July. It's weather's usually great. I think the 4th of July barbecue is probably the best because you've gotten used to the grill a little bit, right? Memorial Day weekend, you're normally, you're like dusting off all the

0: dusty charcoal, but you're not going to get a new propane tank. Like, your propane tank is in spectacular form on the 4th of July. The grill has already been used a handful of times. You don't have to worry about it. And I don't know. Worse. Wow. You had 4th of July at the bottom of the barrel.
1: Yeah, Memorial Day is my favorite. I mean, Memorial Day is, and for me, it's not, because Memorial Day for me means different than what it means for a lot of people, right? While everybody else is celebrating and having their barbecues and everything, I'm, you know, remembering everybody that is the reason why we are able to have the day off of work and have these barbecues. You know, I have friends and I have family that I've lost. And that's what Memorial Day means to me. I do have a cookout. I have people over, and then I always have a toast to all of, you know, my fallen brothers and sisters that never made it home. So for me, that's just always the most meaningful holiday. I love it. I love having the barbecue. I love having people around. And obviously that's, you know, when we you like to call it cornhole, but that's when, you know, the season when we start throwing bags in the backyard. So I love it.
0: Okay. All right. Well, we are simpatico Memorial Day weekend, and that's good to see.
1: Absolutely. All right. Maybe we be simpatico on this next one as well. Notre Dame will win by 30 on Sunday night. Lambeau Field against Wisconsin. Pat, hot or cold?
0: Hot. Notre Dame's going to blow them out. Look, Luke Fickell's a nice coach. I don't know how much longer of a leash he'll have in Madison, but I mean, their offense was brutal last year. You know, again, routinely getting shut out or not even being able to score double digit points. I mean, the amount of times they got held under 17 points last year, Combs, it happened. Alabama, Maryland, Michigan, shutout against Iowa, shutout against Ohio State, 7 against Oregon. They only scored 13 in a win against Washington, 7 against Indiana, 7 against Minnesota. 9 times that they failed to score 17 points. They only played 12 games. So I know that, look, they're bringing in a new quarterback, Colton Joseph. He's coming over from Old Dominion. He was the Sun Belt Offensive Player of the Year. But the Wisconsin Badgers, they are allergic to scoring points. And against this Notre Dame defense that I think is going to be elite once again, on top of that, whatever solid defense Wisconsin might have, CJ Carr is the Heisman co-favorite for a reason. I think Notre Dame is going to win by 30. I think you're looking at probably a 42-10 game, if not a larger margin of victory. Irish are going to roll at Lambeau on Sunday, and I can't wait, and I know you can't either.
1: There are two teams this weekend that I think are going to make statements and are going to just stomp their opponent and going to hold nothing back and continue to score no matter what the scoreboard says. They're going to continue to put the ball in the end zone. The first one is Alabama, who we talked about earlier, and the second one is Notre Dame. Prime time Sunday night, after getting, you know, hosed out of being a college football playoff team last year at Lambeau Field. You don't think that they're going to have the boys ready to go against Wisconsin, against a team can't? No, they're putting up 50, maybe 60 points against Wisconsin in Lambeau. They are going to win this game big, big. I think the boys are going to be ready, Pat.
0: Yep, I agree 1,000%. I think the revenge, the motivation, even though Marcus Freeman might be playing it down, I think it is going to be their drug that they keep taking each and every week to make sure that they don't have that slip up, right? I mean, like years past against Marshall, against Northern Illinois. Last year, they didn't have a slip up. I mean, they lost to Miami, who went to the national championship game week one in a true road game in a driving monsoon by a field goal. Mm-hmm. And then, yeah, their defense in the early season was terrible, and they lose by 1 point at home and to Texas A&M. And that's what kept them out of the college football playoff. I don't foresee a slow start here. I don't see that Marshall or Northern Illinois type game this year. I think they are going to roll, and I think they set the tone early coming on Sunday night.
1: Yeah, I think Marcus Freeman is going to have them playing with that chip on their shoulder all year as well. I think that they're going to look to do this to every opponent that they have, ranked, not ranked. Anybody that's in their way, they are going to look to steamroll, and I think Notre Dame's just talented enough to do it. All right. Let's go here. Kids going back to school is a great thing for parents. Hot or cold?
0: Yeah, I don't have kids, but I, you know, my sister's got five animals. And I know from growing up, you know, my mom and dad, they usually were pretty happy for us to go back to school because, you know, again, we just run them ragged throughout the summer. Sleep schedules get thrown completely off. You're back on a routine. I got to imagine, Combs, for you, for all the parents out there. I know for my sister, she, as much as she loves summer, never wants it to end. Again, going back to school is, I think, a great thing for a lot of parents, even though you do got to deal with the BS, if you, especially if you have younger kids, getting them up, getting them ready each morning, no matter what your family dynamic is like. I think I would say hot, right? That's probably a great thing for parents. Am I wrong?
1: It's a good thing for the first couple of weeks of school. And then they start coming home with all the germs and the sicknesses and everything else that they have because, I mean, that's just what kids do. They don't wash their hands. They're always, you know, passing around germs, passing around, you know, the flu, you know, all of these different sicknesses that they have. And then they bring it home and then it just runs its way through the house. So that's when it's not so good. But for the first couple of weeks, back to school is always fun for the parents because, you know, you if you're, especially if you're lucky enough to stay at home or work from home or all of that stuff, you've got a few hours of quiet before the kids come back home.
0: Okay, good. Very good. You want to get one more in here or should we take a break?
1: It's up to you. Let's do one more just because, you know, I think that this is one we could use for you because I'm interested on your take. It's not too early for a pumpkin spice latte. Hot or cold, Pat?
0: Hot. It is not too early, even though there are some places right now in the country where it is 95 degrees. The humidity is off the charts. And I actually haven't had a pumpkin spice latte yet. I would say this summer or even now it is September 3rd. I haven't even had one. So it's, I need to get one, but it's certainly not too early for anybody. What?
1: What do you mean you need to get one? What do you mean? Yeah. What do you, you really are a 21-year-old woman.
0: Let me ask you a question. Let me ask you a question here, Combs. Do you like pumpkin pie?
1: No.
0: Okay. Well, you happen to be a rare specimen probably in that regard. I mean, pumpkin pie is my favorite dessert each and every Thanksgiving. And I know there's millions of people who love pumpkin pie. And for the people, the guys that turn their nose up in the air in disgust, your toxic masculinity like you, Combs, for people that do like pumpkin pie, but then won't drink pumpkin flavored latte because what? Because it's pumpkin spice? Oh, it's pumpkin spice? Oh, what a girly drink. I can't drink that stuff. If you like eating pumpkin pie, why wouldn't you love drinking pumpkin spiced lattes? They're phenomenal. They're awesome. And yes, when I do get into the spirit of fall, it is a perfect way to go with your coffee, your beverage. Where I'm drinking the butter pecan from Dunkin' all summer, I transition into the pumpkin spice once we kick off the fall season. And sometimes I have gotten pumpkin spice at the end of August. So I will be there probably the next time I go to Dunkin', which is probably going to be this weekend.
1: The butter pecan latte is mine. My drink of choice is in the summertime.
0: Why is that not? Look, why is that not frowned upon?
1: Just do me a favor. Don't spill your pumpkin spice latte the next time you put your phone down to go, you know, video yourself lifting again. Because I don't want you to have coffee all over your phone and not be able to text or anything. Not that you ever text anybody back anyway.
0: Wow, a lot of shots being thrown right now. Lot of shots being thrown. You know, look, it's one thing too if I recorded myself, I don't know, doing like core stuff or doing bicep curls, which would be like a douchey thing. But you know, you like to say I'm a 21-year-old girl. Like if I was doing, I don't know, like hip thrusts, I feel like that's a woman dominated lift. That's one thing. I was deadlifting a lot of weight. If I don't say so myself. And yeah, it's the most I deadlifted since college, Combs. So I was proud of myself. So you know what? Screw you. And Ian O'Connor would tell you to go screw yourself as well.
1: That's going to be the thing of our next bet. If whatever next bet we make, if you lose, you have to record yourself doing hip thrusts.
0: I've done hip thrusts before. Because they are essential. They are good for you, but Okay.
1: Do that before or after the Kegels?
0: Why don't you shut your fat mouth? 310-840-4910. 310-840-4910. We'll take a short break. When we come back, we'll get you some scoreboard updates, and we'll start breaking down the big games of the weekend in college football, baby. He's Brad. No, he's not Brad Evans. Brad Evans is on his way to the Illinois game. That's producer Brandon Combs. I'm Pat Boyle. This is BetMGM Tonight on Westwood One Sports.
2: 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The pageantry, the pride, the passion. Will Arch Manning live up to the hype? And what will Lane Kiffin's first season at LSU look like? Tons of questions with answers coming fast. Westwood One Sports.
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12: Last year, I had back pain radiating down my right leg. The pain was so bad, I was willing to cut my leg off to stop the pain. I could barely walk and had to stoop over when I did just to take pressure off the spine. I'm John Morgan of Morgan & Morgan. In my professional career, I've represented thousands of people who've had herniated discs and issues with their neck and back, but never fully appreciated what they were going through until it was my turn. It's like trying to describe colors to a blind person who's never had sight. All I can tell you is it hurt like hell, but worse. 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

0: just switching over on my screen. The Georgia Tech Colorado game. Just watched the brilliant, electrifying career, at least in the Grand Slams. He's going to play to the end of the season, but his last major, the great electric career of Gael Monfils, come to an end. The 40-year-old Le Monf never won a Grand Slam, never been in a Grand Slam final, came close a couple of times to getting to a Grand Slam final, but one of the great showmans of the last 20 years, and if not for playing in the same era as Roger Federer, Rafa Nadal, and Novak Djokovic, who knows, maybe he would have had a couple of Grand Slam titles, but Monfils at 40 years old just did not have the endurance anymore, and playing in his final U.S. Open, goes out in straight sets to the young, fast-rising American Lerner Tien in straight sets. Monfils, though, I think he went 0-for-8 on break points. He had several chances to get back into this match and just could not convert on his break points. So Tien, the 20-year-old and the 14th seed, looking awesome. You know, talking about the American man that have a chance at the U.S. Open, Ben Shelton is at the top of that list. Taylor Fritz, who dominated today, he is in contention. Maybe Fritz has a better chance than Ben Shelton because Ben Shelton is in the same quarter as Carlos Alcaraz, and Alcaraz has looked great so far through two rounds, so I would probably pick Alcaraz to win that match if it's Carlitos versus Ben in the quarterfinals. So Fritz, by virtue of that, probably has the best chance, and again, obliterated his opponent, Mattia Bellucci, today. Literally lost two games. 6-0, 6-1, 6-1. So Fritz, who's got a pretty favorable draw, he's going to have to get past the 5 seed and the French Open finalist Flavio Caboli, who is not going to be an easy matchup. But if he is able to get past that, I like his chances of being able to get to the U.S. Open final, where he did get to 2 years ago and lost to Jannik Sinner. Remember, Sinner not in the tournament because of a knee injury. Welcome on back, BetMGM tonight, Westwood One Sports. I'm Pat Boyle. Phone number to join the show is 310-840-4910. That's 310-840-4910. You can call, you can text, and you can hit me up on Twitter at PatBoyle44. We're going to get to the big week one college football games this weekend in just a bit, but we've got a couple of texts to get to, and we've got some scoreboard updates to get you. First, a tweet from Alan Ellis, who just says, UMass. Damn, at PatBoyle44. And if you don't know what he's talking about, we'll get to that in just a moment. The text that we have comes from Chuck in Alabama, who says, I agree. I can't stand July 4th. Maybe as Americans, we need to get back to what it is. Independence Day. Thank you for your service. Memorial Day is for those that made the ultimate sacrifice. But I mean, yeah, 4th of July honors the beginning of our country. I don't know if it has a military aspect to it. I don't know. Combs, what do you think? 4th of July is not necessarily a military holiday. It's just the birth of our nation. Memorial Day is recognizing those who made the ultimate sacrifice. And then obviously Veterans Day in November is the big military holiday. Would you say you feel 4th of July is like something you take in as a former Marine?
1: No, we don't take, you know, the Independence Day is the birth of our country. But I think he was just saying thank you for your service to me because I talked about being a Marine.
0: Oh, okay. Okay, gotcha. And I was going to say, wait a minute, you were a Marine, right? You weren't in the Army?
1: No, Marine.
0: Okay.
1: Army stands for ain't ready to be a Marine yet.
0: Oh, shots fired. 310-840-4910. All right, so Alan Ellis tweeted in UMass, damn, because they pulverized Rutgers 37-21 in Piscataway. Not that the Scarlet Knights are expected to be a great team this year, but they got Greg Schiano, and their defense was supposed to be better than last year. Yikes. I mean, UMass literally lost every single game last year, and they had a worst 16-game FBS losing streak. The last time they had won a football game was against Wagner and Central Connecticut of the NEC in 2024. Those are FCS teams. Those are the last wins they had. Well, I guess they're technically FBS teams, but, you know, I used to call games in the NEC, and, you know, those are, those are the cupcake teams, no offense. The last wins before that in 2023 against Merrimack and Army. So again, UMass, 16-game losing streak, lost every single game last year. They beat Rutgers by 16. At one point, they led this game 37-14 until Rutgers scored a garbage time touchdown in the final 2 minutes. So yeah, that's a rough start to the season for Greg Schiano. They're gonna have to chop awfully hard before their next game. Elsewhere, as we get to some other college football scoreboard updates here, the big game tonight, Coach Prime, Deion Sanders in Colorado, tied with Georgia Tech right now in Atlanta, 7-7, but the Yellow Jackets just completed a huge pass down the middle. They've got first and goal, less than 4 minutes to go in the second quarter, again, tied with the Buffaloes, 7-7, and the box score is not working on the Four Letter Network's website. So I would give you some stats, but I can't access them. Either way, Colorado, Georgia Tech, 7-7. Defensive battle, not a big surprise. The two ranked teams playing tonight, taking care of business as expected. Missouri, they were 55-point favorites against Arkansas Pine Bluff. It's 37-0. Missouri with under 20 seconds to go in the first half, and they're in field goal range, so they could hang a 40-burger in the first half. And then the number 21 ranked Utah Utes in the post Kyle Whittingham era. They're at home against Idaho. They lead the Vandals 10-0 early on. Devin Dampier, 2-for-4, 21 yards and a touchdown. I think he's going to have a big season for Utah in their quest to get to the Big 12 title game. So early doors in that one, but Utah already up by double digits. And then some other games worth mentioning here. Let's see, not in the top 25, but some power conference schools to keep an eye out for. Wake Forest, I thought that might be a bit of a tricky one against Akron. They're crushing the Zips 31-3. And Minnesota's dominating Eastern Illinois 28-7. And then Brad's ILL up early 7-0 on UAB. But the Dragons are driving. They're in Illinois territory, again, midway through the first quarter. 310-840-4910. Combs, before we get to the big college football games of this weekend, let's also get some baseball scores in here because your Cubs game, which started, what, an hour, 2 hours ago, is already over, and you could fly the W in one of the fastest games all year. What the heck happened? You blinked and you missed it.
1: It was just a great pitching performance on both sides from both teams, and Kevin Gausman went out and did his thing, and the bullpen actually held it down for once after I just said we didn't have anybody who can get three guys out. They had two guys come in and get three guys out, and Rolison in the ninth inning closes it out. They win 2-1 in a really, really fast game, an hour and 50 minutes for that baseball game. But yeah, it's just a pitcher's duel.
0: Who is the closer for the Cubs going into October right now?
1: I mean, you would have thought Jacob Webb. I know, look, Craig Counsell has this thing where he doesn't really have closers. He has, you know, they have to get 27 outs, so they just need guys who can get three outs at a time. He doesn't really name a closer. But it was going to be Jacob Webb. I don't know, you know, the extent of his injury from yesterday. Got hit with a line drive, had to leave the game. You look at a couple of different guys, but it might even be a guy who's not even on the roster yet coming back from injury, and that's Shelby Miller. Shelby Miller threw 98 in his rehab's game the other day, not start, but he was pitching a rehab game in Iowa, threw 98. He's looking good from everything that I'm hearing. And then he also got Justin Steele.
0: This is the Shelby Miller?
1: Oh, yeah.
0: Nearly 40-year-old Shelby Miller, the former guy that was in Cy Young candidacy when he was with the Diamondbacks, or I don't know if it was St. Louis. That's Shelby Miller.
1: Same Shelby Miller. Yep. Wow. And then they've also got Justin Steele, who is also on a rehab assignment right now, also in Iowa. And they're hoping that he'll be ready to go out of the bullpen. Won't be starting games, but possible out of the bullpen. So that could be two big lifts for the Cubs heading into the postseason, because you can't count on Danny Palencia to continue to throw strikes. You can't count on whether or not Jacob Webb is going to be there. Rolison's been iffy. Caleb Thielbar's been, I mean, you might as well just put me on the mound. I have about as good a chance of getting out of an inning as Caleb Thielbar does.
0: That's good. Okay. Yeah. All right. I think that's a big question because obviously I mean, the numbers prove it. I think they're the best offense in baseball. So how they can get outs in innings 7 through 9 is going to be huge in October. Mm-hmm. All right. Let's get a couple quick more baseball scores here. Red Sox lead the O's 5-3 in the top of the 9th. Baltimore's playoff chances dwindling by the day. Although they have been hot, they're within arm's length right now of that final wild card spot. They are just one game back, but I shouldn't say dwindling away. I mean, they're firmly in the thick of things, but each loss is going to be critical, and they're going to need to find a way to score 2 runs or more in the bottom of the 9th to keep it going against the Red Sox. This game has been back and forth, and then... Go ahead, Combs. What were you going to say?
1: Quick nugget for that game, Adley Rutschman homered in his first at-bat. He became the first #1 overall draft pick to homer against the team that drafted him.
0: Oh, that's right. Not only that, he's got 2 bombs tonight. He homered again in the 6th. Baltimore led this one 3-1. Then Rutschman went deep for the 2nd time. Then Isaiah Kiner-Falefa tied it with a single. And then Nick Sogard with a 2-run bomb in the 8th gave Boston the lead. So the O's bullpen not doing their job either after they got a really good pitching performance from Brandon Young. So Sox lead the O's 5-3, and the Rangers, again, still in competition for both the AL West and a wild card spot, shutting out the Rays right now 4-0. Cal Quantrill, 6 1/3 shutout with 5 strikeouts as they got after Shane McClanahan, knocked him around for 4 runs, most of those coming in the 4th and 5th. innings. And then the Marlins, they're going to have to find a way to come back against the Royals. KC leads at 4-3 in the bottom of the 7th. The Fish also in contention for that final spot in National League wildcard standings. 310-840-4910. So that was a big scoreboard update for you. When we come back, we will start our breakdown of the biggest games of week 1 this weekend in college football. Plenty of talking points on both. We'll give you some picks coming up at the top of the hour. It'll be a season-long competition between Combs and myself. So we'll start talking about all those big games when we come back. This is BetMGM Tonight. I'm Pat Boyle. You're locked into Westwood One Sports.
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23: I'll look for a 30% chance of a couple shower storms across central Ohio early tonight and then slowly clearing overnight. But then the thunderstorms come back on Friday morning. Overnight lows at 72. The chance of storms in the morning on Friday is about 40%. Then drier in the afternoon. Highs on Friday at 88. On Saturday, it's a 50% chance of rain and storms in the morning. Drier in the afternoon. High temp 83. That is your 97.1 The Fan weather forecast. I'm 10 Weather Impact Chief Meteorologist Chris Tomer.

0: get right into it here. Some of the marquee game questions. Shout out producer Brandon Combs for putting these together. First, let's begin with LSU and Clemson, which is the biggest game on Saturday in term. Well, in my opinion, it is. You know, again, that's you got a bunch of ranked teams playing some weak opponents, a lot of gigantic spreads. This is, I believe, the smallest spread. No, there's actually, so the two late games. So Sunday night, Louisville, Ole Miss is only a touchdown difference, a touchdown spread. And then SMU, Florida State is a 3-point game. So in terms of Saturday, this is the smallest spread on the table, which be careful. It's week one college football, but Clemson taking on LSU in Baton Rouge, Tiger Stadium, LSU 10-point favorites. They're the 11th ranked team in the country. Big questions, obviously, for Lane Kiffin to answer after a very tumultuous offseason. He brings in Sam Leavitt, though, the starting quarterback who played for Arizona State and before that Michigan State. LSU's got a lot of players to restock the cupboard with, and they did a great job. Lane Kiffin did an awesome job in the transfer portal. I give him credit. He even tried to have NFL players on his roster. But how smooth will the Lane Kiffin era begin at LSU? Leaves Ole Miss in highly controversial fashion. God forbid we didn't start the transfer. And this is the NCAA's problem with the whole transfer portal. I mean, again, they're such a freaking joke. They are such a circus and such a disaster. But still, for Lane Kiffin to leave his team and say, hey, I don't believe in you guys. I don't think you can win a national championship. Otherwise, I'd probably stick around and stay. Leaves before the college football playoff starts to go to LSU so he could start recruiting, brings players, tries to bring his entire coaching staff with him. Some coaches do go with him. They leave Ole Miss in what looked like shambles. And then the Rebels get all the way to the semifinals of the college football playoff. They knock off Georgia en route. Trinidad Chambliss, you know, question marks around him. Will he, won't he get granted a sixth year of eligibility? He does. He's their quarterback again. Pete Golding, who stepped in admirably, heroically, as the head coach. But Lane Kiffin leaves them to go to LSU. And then this summer, he's now just recently being, he's going to get sued, you know, in federal court. And he's trying to take players that got cut by NFL rosters and have them on their team. You got players that are trying to play a fifth year of eligibility and getting restraining orders. There was the Jaden Daniels number fiasco. I think they'll be able to put their distractions to the side. And Dabo Sweeney, it's been the opposite of distractions. Now, this is probably the best thing for Clemson. Nobody respects him. Nobody believes in them. They're not even ranked. Last year, they were ranked in the top five, and then they were a disaster. Dabo's still not recruiting so much from the transfer portal. He's doing a little bit more. But, you know, again, they're going with a new quarterback, Cade Klubnik, who didn't live up to his hype. And now they're going with Christopher Vezina, who is backing up Cade Klubnik the last couple of years. I think Dabo Sweeney wants this game to be a defensive battle as much as he can. But I think ultimately the talent will win out here. And I think LSU will be able to put the distractions to the side. And so I think LSU is going to win this game by at least double digits. And I don't know how the rest of the season is going to go in year one for Lane Kiffin, but for somebody as polarizing, and I'll even say it, as slimy as Lane Kiffin is, you know, his teams normally know when it's time to play football, and they could put any distractions that he brings upon himself and that roster and whatever college he is coaching, they normally put it to the side and play some good football. So he does build great teams. He's a great recruiter. You got to give him that. I think the Lane Kiffin era is going to begin with a resounding W on Saturday night. Speaking of Ole Miss, can they back up what they did last year, getting to the college football playoff, and then again doing what I don't think anybody thought they could do, get to the semifinal, put up a great showing against Miami. Pete Golden now formerly in as the head coach. Trinidad Chambliss is back. He's a Heisman candidate. Can they take apart a retooling Louisville defense at a neutral site game in Nashville? Look, I got a lot of credit. I got a lot of respect for Louisville football and their head coach, Jeff Brohm, because he has been very diligently building a really good team, a really good squad year after year. They're competitive. Lincoln Kindholz is the quarterback for Louisville this year, was the backup at Ohio State last season. I'm not all that optimistic about Louisville's defense. And I think, if anything, that's what's going to let them down this year. I do think they, you know, there's a lot of people saying they're a dark horse to win the ACC. Okay, I could see it. But last year, it was their lack of offense and the lack of a passing game that hurt them. You know, with Miller Moss struggling towards the end of the season, they lose that game in OT to Cal. They lose to Clemson, then they get blown out by SMU. Their season fell off the tracks real quick, especially after they knocked off number two Miami on the road. So again, they got a new quarterback in Kindholz, a guy that knows Ohio State. You got to learn from Ryan Day and sit behind Julian Sain, and you know, he's been itching for a job as a starting quarterback, been itching for a chance to prove himself. He's going to get his chance. Their schedule is pretty damn easy, I got to admit. No matter how they play against Ole Miss, the game of the year for them is in 3 weeks from now when they play SMU at home. That'll probably determine if they have a shot of getting to the ACC title game. They don't have to play Miami. They don't play any other ranked teams after SMU. And so I think Louisville, again, a lot of people picking them over to be a dark horse. I could see it because the schedule, the ACC schedule, is not all that strong. And the one ranked opponent that they do play, it's at home. But I think Ole Miss, again, another team, a lot of question marks. I think they'll win that game probably by about a touchdown or more. So I know they're a touchdown favorite. So I can't wait for those games. We got a lot more to get to, though. And Combs and I will start our season-long college football picks competition when we come back. I'm Pat Boyle. This is BetMGM Tonight.
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0: Welcome on back to BetMGM tonight here on Westwood One Sports. 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We've moved up the dial. You can now find us on Channel 260. And as always, you can hear us on hundreds of local affiliates throughout North America. Awesome show so far. Two great guests, Trey Wingo and Ian O'Connor, joined us earlier in the show. The New York Times, six-time New York Times bestselling author Ian O'Connor. That was a lot of fun. Same thing with Wingo. And we've talked a lot of college football, a lot of NFL, plenty of scoreboard updates on Major League Baseball, the U.S. Open, and the first night of week one of college football. So in case you missed the show, you want to weigh in on anything we've discussed, and we usually do open phone lines as well. So you want to get aboard, 310-840-4910. We will be talking a lot of college ball here this hour. So I would say if you want to call in, you got college football questions, you've got predictions, you've got opinions, we want to hear them. 310-840-4910. You can call, you could text. 310-840-4910. You can also hit me up on Twitter at PatBoyle44. We will get to some of your phone calls because we do have some folks that want to weigh in just a bit, but it's competition time. And we'll have plenty of competitions for NFL picks and touchdown scores and whatnot every single Friday, before every Thursday night game, before every Monday night game throughout the NFL season. But to add a little spice, producer Brandon Combs and myself, we're going to go head-to-head on college football picks against the spread throughout the season. And we're not doing just three or just five. We're going to unload 10 games every weekend, and we'll see who's got the better record by the end of the season. And since I'll be off tomorrow and on Monday for the Labor Day weekend, we are starting off week one here on this Thursday. So 10 games on the conveyor belt. Combs, we will alternate on who is going to make their pick first on each game. So I will let you kick us off here, brother. Tee us up with the game. I'll give my pick, you give yours, and then we will swap. What's going on?
1: What's going on, brother? All right, we've got the big battle. The two big name schools, Toledo and Michigan State. Michigan State is a 9.5-point favorite over Toledo. And look, when you look at Michigan State, you look at this team, it's a program that used to be at the top. They were a program every year that was competing for a national title, and they just have not been that in the last 20-plus years. But this Toledo team is a team that last year was one of my picks that I was my surprise pick at the beginning of the year to be in the college football playoff. They ended up going, I believe it was 9-3 or maybe it was 10-2 last year. Finished just shy of making it to the college football playoff. But I like this Toledo team a lot. I think that they can cover the 9.5, and I think that they might actually find a way to walk into Sparty and win this one outright. So I am going to take Toledo plus the 9.5.
0: Wow. Up the Rockets. Now, look, they're a two-time MAC champion. Here's the thing, Combs. This is why I disagree. Mm-hmm. Jason Candle did a tremendous job coaching that team. He's now at UConn. And so they bring in a new head coach, Mike Jacobs, I believe his name is, coming over from Mercer. Mm-hmm. They lost a lot of players. And they were a really good team the last several years. They lost a lot of players. I think they had to retool most of that roster. Meanwhile, Michigan State, they have been pretty brutal for the last several years. Enter Pat Fitzgerald, who had that very controversial exit at Northwestern. Now he's taken over as the head coach of Sparty. Their quarterback's got one of the great names in all of college football, Alessio Maliviojevich. Again, was their backup last year. So again, I'm not saying Michigan State's going to be great. I think it's going to take some time for Pat Fitzgerald to build that squad and build that program back up. But I think Toledo lost a lot more, and the retooling of their roster, I think they're a bit over their heads here in terms of playing at Spartan Stadium. So I'm not saying Michigan State's going to be great, but I think they'll be good enough to win this game by double digits. I'll go Sparty to cover the 9.5. So we are head-to-head right away. All right, let's get to another big game tomorrow night at Stanford Stadium. Can the Christmas trees pull off a shocker or at least keep it close? The Fighting Andrew Lux, the Stanford Cardinal, hosting number 7 Miami, the national runners-up from a year ago at Mario Cristobal, bringing in Darian Mensa to be his quarterback. They've got Malachi Toney. They've got a great run game again this year. Stanford, they've already played a game under their belt. They nearly had Hawaii creep up on them, but they were able to hold off the Rainbow Warriors 37-27. The spread on this one, 24.5. Miami going on the road. Combs, you get the first chop at this one here. Who covers?
1: Oh, you want me to go first? I will take I'll take Miami. I like Miami minus.
0: Oh, sorry, you went So you went first last time, so I should have went first, but
1: you're okay, fine.
0: You already gave the pick. Keep going.
1: Yeah. Yeah, I'm going to take the Hurricanes. Look, the Hurricanes are going to come out. They're going to look to show that, you know, they haven't skipped a beat, even though, you know, they don't have the same quarterback as last year. They don't have the same, you know, weapons that they had last year, but they were able to retool nicely. I think that this Hurricanes team is going to be a problem, especially defensively. So I like Miami in this game. Stanford's just not that good. They're just not. Like you said, Miami nearly creeped up on, or Hawaii nearly creeped up on them last week. This is a Miami team that is so much better than what this Stanford Cardinal team is right now. So I'm going to take Miami to cover this. Easy.
0: Yeah, I'm going to go Stanford. So we're head-to-head on the first two here. I'm going Stanford. Look, you know, Hawaii scored 20 points in the fourth quarter. Was that Stanford, you know, taking their foot off the gas, or was that them not, you know, not being able to stop the throwing game once Mike Alejado and Hawaii were just forced to throw in the football over and over again? That could be a little concerning what Darian Mensa might be able to do against the Stanford secondary. But look, the Cardinals' offense looked great. Davis Warren was really good, throwing for over 300 yards. I know it's Hawaii. I know this is a massive step up and a massive gulf in class, but I think Miami is the favorite to win the ACC again for a reason. I think they're number 7 for a reason. They've got arguably the greatest skill set position players in the country between quarterback, running back, and wide receiver. And in terms of what they're bringing back from last year, again, with Malachi Toney and then Mark Fletcher Jr. coming back, who's now in his senior season, like, their offense is going to be elite. But I think Stanford's offense can hang in this one. So again, it's in

0: to not pick them in on this side. Again, they were dominating San Jose State at the half, led 28-0. And then they gave up 23 points in the fourth quarter, only won the game by 16. I didn't watch it. Sure as hell wasn't watching the fourth quarter when USC was up by 20 to 30 points going into the quarter. But I have to imagine they took their foot off the gas, right? Jaden Maiava didn't even play the fourth quarter. They probably could have scored way more points. He was flawless, 25 of 29 for 286 and two touchdowns. Again, I think USC might be fraudulent later this year when they've got to play some big games. But for now, Lincoln Riley and company, Fresno State playing their first game of the season. Matt Entz, the head coach of the team, took over last year. You know, again, used to be an assistant coach for USC's defense, so he knows the program well. But I think USC at home is going to roll here again, and I don't think they'll be taking their foot off the gas this time. So I'll take the Trojans to win this one by at least three touchdowns. Give me USC.
1: Yeah, I like USC in this one as well. We're simpatico here. I like USC this year. I think that they're a team that is going to make the college football playoff. I think they're going to be the fourth or fifth team out of the Big Ten, because I think the Big Ten is going to have a lot of schools in the college football playoff. And USC, look, here's the biggest question of the night in this game. I think USC covers over or under 20,000 people that show up to watch them.
0: Yeah, look, that was
1: a question for them.
0: That was a big problem last week. They barely had anybody in those stands. And you can say, well, look, maybe a lot of kids weren't back at college yet. I don't know when the hell USC semester began, but even then, no matter when your semester begins as a big major college football powerhouse, no matter how much recent success they've had or not had, that thing should be packed, man. I mean, don't tell me about, oh, it's too hot. It's too hot in LA in August. Shut up. You know, that stadium should have been packed. So I would hope this game's what, tomorrow night as well, right? This is a Friday night game.
1: Yes.
0: So I mean, look, if you can't pack that stadium on a Friday night when everybody should be back in school, then you got some serious problems.
1: Yeah. No, absolutely.
0: Okay. All right. So we are on the same side for the first time here after three picks. Let's move on and let's go to Tuscaloosa. Here comes Kalen DeBoer and Alabama. They draw the East Carolina Pirates for the first game of their season. Bama, 28.5-point favorites. Who are you picking to cover this one?
1: I'm picking Alabama. I do think that they cover. I know it's a big spread, and I know that sometimes when I look at, you know, matchups, and if one weakness versus one strength is one way, is usually the way I lean, but that's not going to be the case here, because I know that they had to revamp their offensive line in Alabama. I know that they've got a lot of new faces there on that line in Alabama, and I know that the strength of ECU is their front seven. I mean, they allowed the fewest yards from scrimmage last year on that front seven. I think it was something like 125 yards a game or something like that. I like this team a lot. Alabama, I think that they're going to cover the spread, and I think they're going to win this one big. I think they look to put a statement out on a vastly inferior ECU team. I think they try to win by 40 or 50.
0: Yeah, this one's going to annoy me if I get it wrong, but I'm on the same side as you here as well with Alabama. Again, the fact that they've got 9 SEC games, they don't have that cupcake schedule, that cupcake team, you know, in week 2 to play. And last year, Alabama got off to a slow start and lost to Florida State by 14 points. So I don't think there's going to be a lack of preparation here, no matter how soft the opponent looks on schedule. Keelon Russell's the big question mark this year for the Alabama offense. Redshirt freshman quarterback thrust into the spotlight. That run game was really weak last year. They better hope that guys like Daniel Hill and A.K. Deere are a lot better and that offensive line is a lot better. And look, ECU last year, they went to North Carolina State in week 1, nearly sprung an upset. They played a lot of good teams tough last year in the American. They ended up going 8-4 and then won a bowl game against Pitt. So yeah, it's a decent squad. Blake Harrell's done a hell of a job as the head coach. Their new quarterback is Mitch Griffiths, who transfers over from Wake Forest. But again, this is going to annoy me if I'm wrong, but I just don't see Bama taking this team lightly. I picture Alabama wanting to get out of the gates hot because they go to Kentucky week 2. So they want to shake that rust off quick. And I don't know if they will take their foot off the gas. So Combs, you and I aligned on this one. Hopefully Alabama wins by 30. And when it's a 2-score game late in the fourth quarter, I'll be kicking myself.

0: Yeah, you and me both. You and me both. All right, North Texas at Indiana. Indiana, a 40.5 point favorite at home. Where are you going there?
1: I'm going to take North Texas, man. This is too many points. Too many points. Look, I know Neil Brown, after failing with West Virginia, comes here to North Texas with Eric Morris, who goes on to Oklahoma State. Did a phenomenal job the last couple of years. Look, Neil Brown, you could maybe he's not a coach anymore that's going to coach in a power conference. That's probably true, but this guy that's still desperate to prove that he can hack it as a Division I college football coach. And I think, again, I'm not going to pretend like I know North Texas's roster inside and out, but from everything I've seen, did a decent job in the transfer portal, bringing over some good players. Taven Jackson, veteran quarterback, having previously played at Tennessee, Indiana, and UCF. He's been with some good programs, has made over nearly 30 starts in his life, in his career. So I think North Texas is decent enough to keep this one within 40. And with Indiana, Cignetti and the Hoosiers, like, yeah, they're going to be awesome again. But week one, new quarterback and Josh Hoover coming over from TCU. So much NFL talent they have to replace. And they could be up by 28 at half. And maybe we're hoping that they take their foot off the gas. But 40 is so big. And North Texas is not one of these cupcake schools like an Arkansas Pine Bluff or a Georgia Southern. I think the green machine keep this one within 40. I'll hold my nose and take North Texas.
0: Yeah, I don't know everything about their roster either, but I do know they had to revamp that offensive line through the transfer portal this offseason as well. But I still think that North Texas is good enough defensively to keep this within a 40.5 point game. So I am also going to be on North Texas. Indiana wins this one, and they probably win this one easy. 40.5 is just too much. Anything more than 35, I would have been on North Texas here. So 40.5 puts me there.
1: All right, beautiful. All right, so you and I on the same side for 3 in a row. Let's go down to Auburn, Alabama, where the Tigers are 7.5 point favorites taking on the Baylor Bears. Combs, who are you going with in this one?
0: Yeah, look, this is a game that I actually think you could take the points. I'll take Baylor plus 7.5 because I think that Baylor's got a shot to win this one outright. I really like Baylor a lot this year. They're very, very much a lot of new faces for Baylor, especially on the offensive line. Auburn's front seven, I know, is very good. You talk about DJ Lagway and all that, but there's something about this Baylor team. I like them head to toe. I like them offensively. I like them defensively, and I'm not sold on Auburn's offense or Auburn's defense. So I like Baylor in this game.
1: Yeah, they got the freeze out of Auburn. Hugh Freeze gets fired, and the Fighting Alex Galeshes changed their name from South Florida to Auburn. I think Alex Galesh did a fantastic job in the state of Florida, competing with Miami, competing with Florida State, competing with the Florida Gators, and he turned South Florida into a really respectable program. Again, he brings Byron Brown with him, who was his South Florida quarterback for the last 4 years. 28 touchdowns and 7 picks. Passer rating of over 160 last year, over 3,100 passing yards. Oh, yeah, and over 1,000 rushing yards and 14 touchdowns. He is what DJ Lagway was supposed to be at Florida. Mm-hmm. So now DJ Lagway is under the tutelage of Dave Aranda at Baylor. Look, I think Baylor has been a program that has underperformed for the last several years. Again, I like Dave Aranda, nice guy. I've interviewed him before, but man, I just don't have high hopes for this team. A 5-7 finish last year, and you factor in a couple of those wins were against some of the worst teams in college football. The year before that, they had a promising season. I don't think DJ Lagway is a good quarterback, and I think Byron Brown's going to be the best quarterback in this game. I think Auburn's the better team. They're at home. I'll take them to win by at least a touchdown. Hopefully, I don't get bit by the hook here. I'll go Auburn, so you and I head-to-head on that one.
0: I like it. I like it. All right, let's go to Clemson at LSU. LSU, Lane Kiffin's first game as the head coach, minus 10.5 point favorite against Clemson, who's not ranked in the AP poll, but they are ranked number 23 in the coaches poll.
1: Yeah, I trust the AP poll more because I don't think Clemson should be ranked. And I talked about this game last segment. I'm on LSU. I don't trust the new quarterback for Clemson, Christopher Fasina. I think Dabo Sweeney might be his final year in Clemson because I don't know if they can get to 8 wins. And if they go 7-5 or worse again this season, that might be the end for him. All good things come to an end. Lane Kiffin, again, he's slimy. He's polarizing. He's easy to hate. But man, the guy knows how to build a pretty damn good college football team, even if he's trying to get guys that were cut off NFL rosters onto his team. He will stop at nothing to try to win football games. I think Sam Levitt's a decent, very, very decent quarterback that will be able to operate with a lot of weapons around him. I think LSU's defense is going to be the X factor of how good this team is this year. But, I mean, again, Lane Kiffin, reportedly, everything I've seen, he's crushed it in the transfer portal, brought in a ton of talent. So how quickly can they mesh? I think, again, a week one game at home in prime time where the fans will be a massive, massive part of this. And I think Dabo Sweeney and Clemson, it's a school that usually gets off to slow starts. We saw what happened last year. I'll take LSU. It's double digits. Might look like an idiot in this one, but I just don't think Clemson is that good. So I'll take the Tigers of LSU. Go Tigers to win by at least 11 points.
0: Yeah, I don't think you're an idiot in this one, and I don't think it's even going to be close. I think LSU is going to run away with this game. I think LSU, when you're looking at Clemson and you look at LSU and what they are in the trenches, and then you look at Clemson, who replaced 4 starters on their offensive line, none of them coming out of the transfer portal, that's tough to do and tough to gel. I really do think that LSU defensively is going to shut Clemson down. I'm finding a hard way to see how Clemson scores a point in this game. So I like LSU big.
1: A point, not even 1 point.
0: Yeah. I'm just the game in the trenches, man. LSU is going to own the trenches defensively. It's going to make it hell. Going to make it hell for Clemson trying to move the ball at all.
1: Okay. All right, Combs, let's pause here. We got 3 games left to hit on. And they're some of the best games of the weekend. Louisville, Ole Miss, Wisconsin, Notre Dame, SMU, Florida State. Before we talk about the Louisville, Ole Miss game, I want to get the thoughts of somebody from Louisville. We go to the phone lines here, 310-840-4910. Jake is in Louisville next up on BetMGM tonight. Jake, what's going on, man?
2: Not much, guys. Just got off late shift at work and tuned in, and you were talking about my cards right as I got in the car. So it sparked my interest.
1: Yeah, what do you think? What's your thoughts on the game this weekend? How you feeling about Jeff Brohm's squad this year?
2: So what you mentioned, I kind of feel, you know, the opposite of in a different, not like I'm opposing your beliefs, just that, like, you said that the defense is something that we need to worry about, offense, something that's usually clicking. But going into this year, we plan, you know, I don't think there's anything, I'm not sharing anything with Ole Miss, as they don't know here, but you know, we went out and got Lincoln for a reason, because these past few years with Jack Plummer in the first year, Tyler Shuck in the second, and then Miller Moss last year, which was, he had his moment, but it was terrible for the most part, though, because he just wasn't making the plays and the reads that Brohm was asking for. You could watch the game and see several times just in the TV replays where he's coming off the field and Brohm's pointing and you can read the lips on what he's saying. And the man just missed some blatant reads. So this year, we brought in Lincoln to kind of add a new element to an offense that we haven't seen before. So, don't be surprised if our very first offensive play against Ole Miss is a read option with Isaac Brown and Lincoln Kienholz. And with Isaac being mentioned as well, that's, I have no doubt that he's going to step up and keep being himself. But he was a little injury riddled last year, so it's like, can he stay healthy? And on top of that, we do have a solid running back room behind him, and Marquise Davis transfer in from Missouri, and then Keewon Brown, who we had to plead to stay with us. But at the end of the day, the offense will look good. Trey Richardson coming in from Vandy, he owned the SEC in some type of way. Let's see if he can do it at the ACC. If all that kind of clicks and the O-line does their job, then yeah, the offense is going to just pick up where it left off 2 years ago, not necessarily last year. But and it's also our first year with a legit tight end and Brody Foley transferring in from Tulsa. So the offense does have a lot of good signs, but in defense, we returned some great production in Antonio Watts, Clev Lubin, Stanquan Clark, Trayvon Holloway, and then Ben Perry, who transferred away to UCLA, returns back to us this year, and he was always a great player for us. We had some great talent in the portal as well. From Cohen Intriger out of Iowa, might be the best safety UofL fans have seen in the last decade, in over a decade even. Not even just the last decade, in over a decade. I don't think we've seen really great safety play here since Calvin Pryor, and he was drafted in the first round by the Jets in, I think, 2013 or 14, somewhere around that time. But Cohen Intriger can be that dude. Santana Wilson, cornerback from Texas. Tyler Thompson, another four-star transfer that's an edge rusher, to be on the opposite side of Lubin. And on top of that, we also have two more four-star edge rushers and the Smith twins. So we've got some depth on the edge, and we're going to need that for Trinidad Chambliss. Because at the same time, I don't think, if you're Louisville and I'm the D coordinator, I'm not going to sit back and let him do his thing. But at the same time, I'm not going to have my guys just go at him all chaotically. There's a perfect level of this controlled chaos as far as attacking him. But we can't sit back and just, you know, hope that they don't get their plays done. Ultimately, I think our defense is going to come out and win the game. They have to come out and win the game for us then, just because of how unsure our offense is, if that all makes sense. Feel free to break it down however you want. I appreciate what you said about them. I have a little hope that they're going to pull the upset off. If they don't, it's not the end of the year, but they cannot drop both Ole Miss and SMU. If they do that, then the season will be over. Villanova is our weakest opponent. Yeah. Other than that, we've got a decent schedule, but yeah, nothing too fancy or too impressive. But
1: yeah, Jake, awesome stuff, man. I mean, you know the team by like the back of your hand, so that was really great to hear your thoughts. Appreciate the call, brother. Enjoy the rest of your night, and hopefully you have a great weekend. Thanks for calling. Yeah, like I said, I got a lot of respect for Jeff Brohm, what he built at Purdue. You know, obviously a guy that is coming back to his alma mater here after, you know, the great career that he had at Louisville. And I think he built up a tremendous job with the Boilermakers, and he's done a solid job here in 3 years at Louisville, never losing more than four games, getting to a pretty decent bowl game every single year, 28-12 in his first three seasons. And I think what you said at the end was the best part. You know, if they lose this game, it's not the end of the world, because you got a pretty weak ACC schedule in the sense that you only got to play one ranked team. It's SMU and it's at home. You know, again, and I know last year that was a horror show what happened on the road at SMU, you know, after the season had already kind of fallen apart before that. And then you get blown out 38-6 by SMU. Again, different rosters, different team as always each year now in college football. But yeah, you just want to feel like you're ready for SMU by the time you get there. So this is a really damn good litmus test for Louisville. You lose, it's not the end of the year, not even close, because you win the ACC title, you're going to get into the college football playoff. But that season will hinge on that September 19th game against SMU, because if they win that, again, that Louisville has earned the right to be like, oh, they're just going to run through the rest of that schedule. NC State on the road could be a landmine. Georgia Tech on the road could be a landmine. Who knows? Bill Belichick in North Carolina on the road could be a landmine. But I think if Louisville beats SMU, they're going to be in the ACC title game. I appreciate everything you said. And again, you know the team for sure, 1,000%. I just, you know, when you mentioned Shuck and how you think the offense is a question mark, but you trust Lincoln Kienholz, the new quarterback. Tyler Shuck had all the playing experience in the world, played his final year at Louisville. We saw what he just did his rookie season with the New Orleans Saints. And even then, when you had the best quarterback that you've probably had for the last several years, Louisville still only went 8-4 that year. And I know the defense has improved significantly in the last 2 years, but Lincoln Kienholz is a guy that has only played basically in mop-up duty for Ohio State over the last couple of years. So that is a lot to throw on his shoulders, even though he has had all the experience of learning what a college football offense should be like. He's not a freshman, right? He is a junior, but not a whole lot of actual playing time experience. That's my biggest doubt for Louisville. But Combs and I will break down this Louisville Ole Miss game in even more detail when we come back. We'll finish off our against the spread picks competition for week one when we return. Not only Louisville and Ole Miss, we'll hit on Wisconsin and Notre Dame, and then SMU and Florida State, which will wrap up the weekend. 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
27: From the Logan AC and Heat Services Weather Center.
28: Well, here come the thunderstorms across central Ohio overnight tonight. 30% chance of a couple storms early, then clearing overnight. Low temp 72. On Friday, 40% chance of storms in the morning. Drier in the afternoon. High temps at 88. On Saturday for the game, we have some rain early in the morning and then turning drier in the afternoon. High temps around 83. That is your 97.1 The Fan weather forecast. I'm 10 Weather Impact Chief Meteorologist Chris Tomer.
1: Take the Rebels to cover the number. Combs, what do you think?
0: Yeah, look, the caller had me convinced. The caller has me, you know, looking at Louisville and everything that they can do. Lincoln Kienholz, what can he do, you know, in Jeff Brom's system? You got me looking at, you know, Louisville's cornerback group, right? Like, you get Teyon Holloway returning. You get Bryson Scott, who they got in the transfer portal. How well do they match up with? Because we do know that Ole Miss passing game is pretty explosive. Can they slow that down? And then pair that up with Ole Miss and huge questions on the offensive line and whether or not they can block for Trinidad Chambliss consistently. That being said, I have to take Ole Miss still in this game to cover the spread. I think Ole Miss wins this game. I do think they win it by a touchdown. I don't see a route right now where I could just pick Louisville over an Ole Miss team coming off that college football playoff. We saw what they were. Granted, yes, they lose some pieces, but they still return Trinidad Chambliss. You know, and then they get Jonte Cook, the transfer as well, to bolster that wide receiving core. That passing game is going to be fun to watch. So I think Ole Miss just has too much for them. So I'm going to take Ole Miss.
1: All right. Very good. Combs, game of the weekend for us. Notre Dame, Wisconsin at Lambeau Field Sunday night. Irish 20.5 point favorites. Who are you rolling with in this one?
0: I mean, come on. Come on. Come on. Marcus Freeman, the Irish. They're going to roll on Sunday night. It's going to be fun. I will be watching this game, getting ramped up for a fantasy football league known as the Patty Boyle Fantasy Football League. Draft on Sunday night. So I will be watching this one, getting ready for that, getting prepared for that. But I just think that this game's going to be over by halftime. I think Notre Dame's going to roll them. I think they're going to look to try to score 70. I think Notre Dame's going to come out. Marcus Freeman wants to make a statement. CJ Carr wants to make a statement. He's going to want to put his stamp on the Heisman Trophy early. I think Notre Dame just destroys them at Lambeau, just destroys Wisconsin at Lambeau. So I'm going to take Notre Dame, and I will give up the points.
1: Yeah, I mean, look, here's the thing, Combs. How many points is Wisconsin scoring? Right, I mentioned last year, they scored less than 17 points in 9 of their 12 games. They got shut out back-to-back weeks. So, you know, they bring in Colton Joseph, who was, yes, he was the Sun Belt Offensive Player of the Year coming from Old Dominion. But, like, come on, man. And a dual-threat quarterback? Oh, it's a dual. I love that. He's a dual-threat quarterback. You know, ran for over, and he is. He ran for over 1,000 yards and 13 touchdowns. You think he's going to be having that kind of running success against Notre Dame's defense that has NFL caliber talent? You could do that against, I don't even know who the hell else is even in the Sun Belt. you could do that against Georgia Southern and James Madison and Georgia State. You ain't running with success against Notre Dame. So I'm very excited to see Colton Joseph try to scamper when he's not running for his life to begin with. I just don't see how Wisconsin gets more than 14 points on the board, if that. And so Luke Fickell better have a defensive master plan ready for CJ Carr and Notre Dame. But this is just an absolute gulf in class here. Irish, I'm surprised this isn't 24. Hell, I'm surprised this isn't almost a 4-score spread. Irish, I think, roll. Like you said, they win this by at least 30 on Sunday night. And yes, we'll be in the middle of my fantasy football league draft. So hopefully, by the time the draft kicks off, which is shortly after the game, Notre Dame will already be up by 2 scores.
0: Or more. Or more.
1: Or more. That's right.
0: All right.
1: All right, Combs. We got one more game. Yeah, we got one more game to get to. You want me to go first on this last one?
0: Go ahead. Let's do it.
1: Okay. So SMU, Florida State, big one. Monday night. Labor Day to finish off the weekend at Doak Campbell Stadium in Tallahassee. Florida State, Mike Norvell, kind of feels like a make or break year for them. You know, last week they didn't look all that great, in my opinion, against New Mexico State. That was a game that they really kind of struggled to put the Aggies away, or whatever the hell North New Mexico State's mascot is. I just don't think this is a good team. I put them in the same bucket as Clemson. I know they had the big win against Alabama last year, so you could say they're capable of pulling off an upset, especially at home again against an SMU team. But Ashton Daniels struggled big time last week. I don't think they're going to have nearly as much success running the football against an SMU defense as they did against New Mexico State. I think the Mustangs are a really, really good, well-coached team. They've got a senior quarterback in Kevin Jennings who had a hell of a season last year, throwing for over 3,600 yards and 26 touchdowns. You know, again, this is he's the opposite of dual threat quarterback. This guy is a pocket passer, and I think he's going to pick apart this Florida State defense that gave up nearly 300 passing yards last week, again, against New Mexico State. So, yes, the crowd should be a big, big factor for Florida State, but I think Rhett Lashley, who I got a lot of respect for as a head coach, I think the Mustangs take care of business. It's at 3.5, so you got to win it by more than a field goal, but I think they'll end up winning this one by at least a touchdown. Give me the ponies of SMU.
0: Yeah, I'm going to go with Florida State here. Florida State at home. Look, you know, Ashton Daniels, they need to be protected better, especially against SMU. Their line had trouble communicating last week against New Mexico State. There were some definite issues for Florida State, but I think they correct that against SMU. And I don't know that they win this game outright, but I do think at home, at Doak, I do think that they're able to find a way to keep this, to keep this game close. I think Florida State and Novell, I think they find a way to go ahead and cover this spread.
1: Do they win it, though? That's the thing. Is it going to be a field goal game, or do you think they win it?
0: I think that they lose by two. I'm going to say they lose by two.
1: Wow. Okay. All right. So there you go. Week one, 10 picks every single week. Me and Combs head-to-head. We'll see who's got superior college ball knowledge at the end of the season. We are heads up on 4 of the 10 games. Combs is going with Toledo. I'm going Michigan State. That won 9.5 points. I'm going Stanford to cover 24.5 against Miami. Combs going with the Hurricanes. We are head-to-head on Auburn and Baylor. I'm going with the Tigers to win by at least 8 points. Combs is going with the Baylor Bears. And then SMU, Florida State, we are on opposite sides of. So we'll recap the picks on Tuesday when I'm back on the show, Combs. But it's going to be fun, man. I mean, we're literally back. I know we had college football last weekend, but we've got all the top teams in the country playing this weekend. You got 5 straight days of college football. And then we only have to go Tuesday, where there will be a day with no football, because then we have Seahawks, Patriots, Wednesday, Rams, Niners, Thursday, more college football. I mean, it's amazing. It's absolutely incredible. So we are so freaking back. We'll finish up the show when we come back. Also with your phone calls and your texts at 310-840-4910. One final scoreboard update. Coming down to the wire between Georgia Tech and Colorado. Does Coach Prime have a big W in his back pocket on the road? We'll find out when we return. I'm Pat Boyle. That's producer Brandon Combs. 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
3: 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The pageantry, the pride, the passion. Will Arch Manning live up to the hype? And what will Lane Kiffin's first season at LSU look like? Tons of questions with answers coming fast. Westwood One Sports.
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1: 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Last chance to get aboard. You can hit me up on Twitter or on Instagram at PatBoyle44. Again, I'll be off tomorrow for the Labor Day weekend. I'll be off on Monday for Labor Day as well. So I know Brad and PJ Glasser. I know those guys will hold it down tomorrow. Combs, you'll be in. It'll be a fun Friday show for you guys. Monday, Combs, you're working. That'll be fun to react to all the college football. I'll be back on Tuesday. Cannot wait. We'll have a whole weekend of college football to react to and basically sprinting right into Patriots, Seahawks, Rams, Niners, week one of the NFL. Holy smokes. I mean, it is the best time of the year. Best time of the year for us in the sports talk radio industry, because this is like literally Christmas for 4 months now. 310-840-4910. Josh Graham, Westwood One Sports Nights coming up at the top of the hour. Make sure you keep it tuned in there. He'll have all your immediate post-game reaction, thoughts, and analysis to this Georgia Tech and Colorado game, which is going to be coming down to the wire here. Last scoreboard update for you. Under 2 minutes to go in the third quarter, Georgia Tech clinging to a 10-7 lead against Deion Sanders and the Buffs. This game has been close. It has not been pretty. It's been a defensive slugfest. Honestly, I was stunned that this total was in the 50s. Don't know how, because I didn't think either of these offenses were going to do much. And sure enough, that's how it's played out. But the game is up for grabs here going into the fourth quarter. Again, Georgia Tech up by 3 heading towards the fourth quarter. Some other final scores here. Let me get you some tennis real quick. U.S. Open, again, told you Gael Monfils, his career came to an end, or his Grand Slam career came to an end at the hands of Leonard Tien. Right now, the number one seed on the men's side, Sasha Zverev, had to finish at 2 o'clock in the morning the other night in a 5-setter. He's up on Quentin Halys, big serving Frenchman right now, 6-4, and they are on serve in the second. American men had a pretty damn good day today. Michael Zhang, 2-time college champion, he's through to the next round. Let's see, Zach's fight, it did lose. Taylor Fritz dominated. So all but one American man moved on in their matches today. Tomorrow, big, big day. Tommy Paul takes on Sasha Bublik, Alex Mickelson in action, and then Ben Shelton and Francis Tiafoe in prime time. All right, that'll do it. I'll see you guys back on Tuesday. PJ and Brad are going to do a great job tomorrow. Shout out producer Brandon Combs. Shout out to Max Sheedy, filled in for Monty tonight. Shout out to Monty, because his guy got another hit and let's go streaking. Shout out to my co-host Brad Evans and everybody else that works on the show. Chloe Pratt, I'm Pat Boyle. I'll see you guys Tuesday. 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

0: in college football. Points have come at a premium inside Bobby Dodd. Georgia Tech, narrow 10-7 lead over Coach Prime's Buffs. Early fourth quarter. We'll certainly keep you posted on that one. But let's start by turning back the clock, why don't we? It's early April, and it's 2 o'clock in the morning in downtown Indianapolis. About 3 hours before, Michigan had won the national championship in basketball. There's still confetti on the court out at Lucas Oil Stadium. This is the time where a handful of national college media types, they're turning in. And for many of them, their so longs to each other sounded something like this. We'll see you in Baton Rouge, first weekend of September. See you in Baton Rouge. See you at LSU. We all knew then that Clemson-LSU would be the main event of week one. And now we're on the doorstep. And on the doorstep, nothing feels close to the hype week one of college football than what we're going to see inside Death Valley at around 7 o'clock, 7:30 Eastern time Saturday night. It's the rare instance where the spicy side stories are actually more interesting than the game itself. This game features a double-digit point spread. And by the way, those spicy side stories, they just get spicier and spicier by the day. At the start of the week, the knives were out for Lane Kiffin. Another Vanity Fair story drops that's documenting Lane's interest, shall we say, in SEC co-eds, sorority types at some of the establishments in Tuscaloosa and in Oxford. That's putting it lightly. And then Dabo Swinney steps to the lectern and he was sitting fastball when he was asked about Lane taking in NFL camp players. Here's how that sounded.
1: I actually got to go watch practice early June for the Browns, so I'm probably going to get turned in for tampering. I don't know. That's where we are. I don't blame the kids and people trying to take advantage of the system. I just think it's embarrassing where we are with college football. And we've been there for a while, so it didn't. I just keep my energy, my focus on and my energy on the things that I control and the things that matter, and that's these kids here and our team. But you know, all that outside stuff, I mean, we just kind of, no pun intended, we just stay in our lane, you know, here at Clemson.
0: Oh, think absolutely pun intended. Think that's the definition of pun intended, Dabo. But it got even crazier today. So that's the start of the week. It got even crazier today. The SEC filed suit against against LSU, one of its members, trying to prevent them from having former NFL camp players being on the rosters that are due Friday. But in the last couple hours, a judge granted LSU a stay to allow the two players on their team to be eligible for the season, be eligible even for Saturday night. That's in time for, again, the rosters being due. Controversy has become par for the course for LSU this offseason. Lane had the regrettable comments in the first Vanity Fair story talking about some of the culture surrounding Oxford and Ole Miss. There was the DJ Pickett, Jaden Daniels situation. And let's not forget, LSU also has controversies left and right with Will Wade, Kim Mulkey. They just don't care down there in Baton Rouge about such things. But getting to the actual football game, this is the piece that's getting lost amid all the conversation, amid all the hubbub. The one thing that is guaranteed when Clemson faces LSU, overreaction, dramatic overreaction in the aftermath. This is guaranteed. If LSU wins and looks strong, oh, it's the death of college football. It's that nonsense that we're seeing a ton tonight. Look at the payroll. There are no guardrails, yada, yada. If Lane Kiffin loses his LSU debut in Baton Rouge at night as a double-digit favorite, we talk about the knives being out earlier this week. The pitchforks might be out after one game among LSU fans, especially considering how he exited Oxford, Ole Miss last season. If Clemson loses the game, The SEC media mafia is going to have the chopper loaded for Dabo Swinney. Pow! There's a large faction of the college football, let's say, ecosystem that seems invested in Dabo's downfall. Getting to the X's and O's. This game is going to be decided by whichever offensive line performs better. So if you're wondering what's most important with the football game, the two best units in this matchup are LSU's front seven and Clemson's front seven. While the Tigers added a potential top 10 pick and Jordan Seaton from Colorado playing left tackle over there, the O-line's still a question mark with the Tigers, as is Sam Levitt's health coming off of injury. There is a case for the Clemson offense. Nobody has a book on Chris Fazina, who was named the starter this week, and that's by design. And bringing Chad Morris back, we kind of don't know what the look is going to be. Is it going to be more heavy run than what we saw with Garrett Riley the last few years? Also, the Tigers, this is the best group of receivers that they've had in a long time. Honestly, this game could look a lot like the game we saw when these teams met at the other Death Valley in South Carolina. LSU won the game like it is favored to do this weekend, but it was a 17-10 rock fight. And there is a chance that that's on the board when LSU meets Clemson Saturday night this week. But overreaction's guaranteed, and what's also a guarantee, this is the main event of the week, the main event week one of college football. Denton Day is the producer of this program. We've got Oliver Popular taking your phone calls at 310-840-4910 if you want in. And tonight is the night that we start handing out picks for the NFL season. We're less than a week away from the Seahawks and Patriots kicking it off. So it's time for us to hand out predictions. And we're asking you tonight, even in the chat, if you're chiming in on YouTube at Westwood One Sports Night there, or on X at the Westwood One page, or at Josh Graham Show, send us in your boldest predictions regarding the NFC. The NFC, give us your boldest prediction. We'll do the AFC tomorrow. Your boldest NFC predictions at 310-840-4910. And let's start by talking about the team that is the most hyped going into this NFL season. A lot of folks have already written off every other team not named the LA Rams to get to the Super Bowl out of the NFC. Heck, some say just give them the trophy now after at the start of the week Aaron Donald announced his return. But certainly the Super Bowl is not a lock. And neither is the NFC. And tonight, this might be considered a bold take, we're saying the Rams aren't even a lock to win their division, the NFC West. There's this idea

happens. But the LAO line, it's sketchy. That is a question mark. The top skill guys, Puka Nacua, he's had his fair share of problems this offseason. You can call him a head case, and people would probably nod along. And Davante Adams turns 34 this year. Are we sure, with absolute certainty, that that side of the ball is going to hold its end of the bargain? Yeah, the defense looks incredible. But let's not forget about the offensive questions. And this is the piece that people will mock you if you bring up. Special teams. They might have the worst specialists in the league. You can look at the LA Rams going back to like Roman times, talking about Troy and talking about Achilles. And we know the story of Achilles. You are dipped in the water that makes you invincible, except for his what? His heel that were exposed, because that's what his mom held him by when dipping him into the water. Well, what if that Achilles heel happens to be the Rams special teams? That they're locked in a close game when it matters most, and you're having to lean on 6 foot, 245 pound, thicker kicker Harrison Mevis, or the pride of Wingate University, Ethan Evans, punting for you. Not great. Not great. Focusing on the Rams competition. Both the Seahawks and the 49ers, they could absolutely win this division. Are we forgetting how good Seattle was last year? You know, the champions. Sam Darnold had a mediocre season. He led the NFL in picks. And they still went 14-3 and won the Super Bowl. They won it in a rout. No, the Patriots weren't close. So while they lost some guys, they kind of were way ahead of the pack. Meanwhile, the San Francisco 49ers, they might be the most underrated team in the league. They went 12-5 without Nick Bosa and Fred Warner. They won a playoff game without George Kittle either. All those guys are back, which means you have to think they're going to win more games. Like, imagine if they had that Dejon Love guy on their team, running routes in the sand at receiver. It would honestly be surprising if three teams in this division weren't making the playoffs. It would be surprising to see one of these teams probably get the bye in the NFC because of how they're going to beat each other up. But here's the other certainty from the NFC West, if we're going to go division by division tonight. The Arizona Cardinals are going to finish last. While there's a question of who's going to finish first between those three teams, and we could debate that, the Cardinals are going to finish last, and they might be the worst team in the NFL. Because before you even get off the bus, before you even focus on the roster and the coaching staff, there's no hope for them winning this year. Not in this division, not with a bad GM and Monty Ozenfort, not with a cheap ownership, the Bidwells. Then you get to the coach, and then you get to the quarterback, and it's a rookie head coach in Mike LaFleur, and it's Jacoby Brissett, who's backed up by Gardner Minshew and Carson Beck. By mid-November, they're going to be in full tank mode, and that's probably going to be a story this year. When you have a generational college class expected to come next year, 18-game, 18-week schedule, you're probably going to have more teams tanking than usual, and the Arizona Cardinals are a prime candidate for that. So we are asking the question tonight. What is your boldest prediction regarding the NFC specifically? That's what we're asking tonight. 310-840-4910 if you want in on the program. And we'll be getting to your comments tonight on our YouTube channel, Westwood One Sports Night. Be sure to chime in there. It's where you can watch the show. In addition to listening to it, also we've got the podcast feeds at Westwood One Sports Night as well. If you prefer the audio version of things, Apple Podcasts and Spotify. However, and wherever you're listening or watching, greatly appreciate that. B-Dot, a guest on the program, a lot of college football that we're going to get to. In addition to your bold predictions for the NFC at 310-840-4910. On night one of week one, we might have already seen the biggest upset in college football this year. And that's next on Westwood One Sports Night.

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11: 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And being around training camp lately has actually reminded me of something about myself. 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

0: What is your boldest prediction regarding the NFC specifically? That's a question we're asking tonight. Westwood One Sports Night. 310-840-4910 if you'd like to chime in. And answering that question, Pine Needle writes in, the Giants win their division. The Niners win rather than the LA Rams. Bucks win the NFC South. Minnesota wins the NFC North. Those are my bold predictions. Those are pretty bold. 310-840-4910 if you want in on the show. Before we get to another division, perhaps another team from Louisiana that we need to talk about, the upset of the weekend might also be the upset of the year in college football, and it's night one of week one. How is that possible? UMass Rutgers, come on down. UMass entered tonight a 29.5 point underdog at Rutgers. As a program, UMass entered tonight losers of 16 straight games. Last year, dead last in the nation out of 130 FBS teams. Offensively, they averaged just under four yards per play. Despite this, UMass didn't just win tonight. They dominated Rutgers. They were leading by multiple scores in the fourth quarter, and courtesy of our Westwood One teammate, Jason Horowitz, here, the Minutemen were closing the deal in the red zone.
1: Gannon's through the hole, and that's going to do it. It opened wide. A touchdown for Curtis Kimmins, the fourth. And UMass is going to head back to its home state with one of its largest wins in school history.
0: The final score, UMass 37, Rutgers 21, a 29.5 point underdog, won by 16 points. This is obviously a tough look for Rutgers. It's a tough look for the Big Ten. The Big Ten just won the last three national championships, yet none of their preseason ranked teams, all eight of them, could bother to play a warm body, smallest spread being 24.5 points, and then Rutgers is favored by 29.5, pays UMass $1.5 million to beat them on their field at Piscataway by 16 points. We might not see an upset all season long as big as what the Minutemen of UMass just did tonight against Rutgers. While everybody seems to want to talk about one particular team in Louisiana, the one that's led by Lane Kiffin that wears purple and yellow, we need to talk about another team from that state. Every year, there is the worst to first team in the NFL. This year, it's going to be the New Orleans Saints that go from finishing last in the NFC South to winning the division in 2026. And yes, you can count on there being at least one worst to first team. The current alignment we have in the league of 8-4-team divisions started way back in 2002. Since then, we've seen 27 last place teams finish first the following years. So on average, you have more times than not it happens than you've had seasons. If we're being specific, there are times it's happened multiple times in a year. 20 of the 24 seasons of this format, we've seen it happen. So you should bet somewhere there's going to be a team that finished last in their division a year ago that's going to win their division in 2026. This was the story of the 2025 New England Patriots. They went from consecutive 4-13 seasons to 14-3 in Mike Vrabel's first year, and of course appeared in Super Bowl 60. And there's a reason that this occurrence is common. You get, when you finish last in your division, you obviously get better draft position. You get a last place schedule. New England obviously benefited from having a pretty fortunate schedule last year. That was well documented. This happens for teams that finish last. So it's not random. It's not, whoa, how's this possible? It's something that you should expect to happen. It's almost by design in the NFL. So why the New Orleans Saints? If 8 or 9 wins is all it's going to take to win the NFC South, well, the Saints' schedule provides the best path to getting there. According to Warren Sharp's projections, New Orleans has the third easiest schedule in the league. And by the way, his projections, they're not based on last year's win totals. They're based on Vegas win totals because they seem to know something. That's why they got those big buildings out west. Rest disparity, that's something he focuses a lot on. That type of stuff. If New Orleans can steal one of their first two games on the road, it's not easy, but if they can steal one of the first two games that they play away from the dome, at the Ravens or at the Lions, you might be talking about a 5-1 start to the season for New Orleans. Because after those consecutive road dates, they have home games against the Raiders, the Falcons, and the Vikings. Then they go on the road to face the Giants. You might be looking at 5-1 right down the barrel. They also get Arizona this year at home. They get Cleveland at home. Of course, they get 6 games against the NFC South. So that's a benefit as well for a team trying to win that division. Focusing squarely on their competition within the division, there are several reasons to like New Orleans better than the alternatives that are out there. While the Saints have the third easiest schedule, the reigning NFC South champion Carolina Panthers have the third most difficult slate. They've also had significant injuries on both the offensive and defensive lines. Taylor Moten at right tackle is going to start the season on IR. Don't know when they're going to have him. Ike Ekwonu had a really bad injury, maybe a season-ending deal that he sustained in the playoff loss to the LA Rams way back in January. So they had to bring in Rashid Walker in free agency. That's a good ad. Had to draft Monroe Freeling in the first round out of Georgia. Good that you have that depth. But there are some real questions on that offensive line. The defensively, you lost Nick Scorton, one of the edge rushers that you were going to trust. First practice, you lose him to an ACL tear. Now, the Saints have had some injuries as well. We don't know when Jordan Tyson is going to debut, the top 10 pick. They've had some stuff off on their offensive line as well. But it's been worse. Carolina, more difficult schedule and dealing with some injuries. And speaking of losing players, the Atlanta Falcons, well, they know that feeling too well. James Pierce Jr., their best edge rusher, suspended for the first 8 games for, shall we say, reasons. Fellow edge, Jaylen Walker. Remember, Atlanta picked not one, but 2 edge rushers in the first round of last year's draft. So they feel that they're secure at that position because of those picks. James Pierce Jr. suspended for the first 8 games. Jaylen Walker out for the year with an ACL injury. Oh, and we didn't even talk about the quarterback. Tyler Shuck, he had his moments. Who do you feel better about? Tyler Shuck with Kellen Moore helping him along? Or Michael Penix Jr. / Tua Tagovailoa? You want to talk about injuries again? Michael Penix Jr. has been out the entire offseason. But then you might say, well, Josh, what about the Tampa Bay Buccaneers? Okay. That looks like a team that's in transition. 5 OCs in 5 years for Baker Mayfield. His future uncertain. Couldn't get that contract hammered out. You let Mike Evans walk. You were one of the younger teams in the league. You look at the best players on this team. Other than Vita Vea and Baker, it's the young guys. You're talking about Abuka at receiver. You're talking about, namely, it is the skill guys, but even Tristan Wirfs is, I believe, 26, no older than 27 years old. In the running, you have Bucky Irving in the backfield. Is he even 25? No, he's 24 years old. So this just seems like a team that's on two different timelines right now. They didn't finish strong. Todd Bowles is calling the defense this year. That's going to be interesting. That's generally a sign of desperation, and they've had a lot of turnover there. Meanwhile, the Saints, it's year two. That could be a jump year for some teams. They won six games last year. What makes you think it's going to be worse when you got Kellen Moore in a last-place schedule? You got continuity. And you've got Brandon Staley as your defensive coordinator. Not a great head coach, but a really good coordinator, Travis Etienne, that you bring in to go along with Alvin Kamara. And yes, you paid Chris Olave, and they like their weapons. There's just a lot there with the Saints, and you tell me a better last to first scenario when there is one almost every NFL season than the New Orleans Saints going from worst to first in 2026. We'll listen on that front, but that's what we're pointing to that we like. Focusing on some live action out at Bobby Dodd. Georgia Tech forced to settle for a field goal in the red zone. No more timeouts for Colorado. The Jackets hit a field goal to make it 13-7. That means the young former five-star quarterback Julian Lewis has to drive the team 70-plus yards, score a touchdown with no timeouts in order to beat Georgia Tech on the road. Night one of week one for the college football season. We will tell you if they're able to do so in just a few moments. Also coming up, in addition to your submissions for the boldest predictions you might have regarding the NFC this year, that's what we're doing tonight, 310-840-4910. We saw the very, very rare instance where an opposing player got a standing ovation from the home crowds. Keep it here on Westwood One Sports Night.
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0: I'll look for a 30% chance of a couple shower storms across central Ohio early tonight and then slowly clearing overnight. But then the thunderstorms come back on Friday morning. Overnight lows at 72. The chance of storms in the morning on Friday is about 40%. Then drier in the afternoon. Highs on Friday at 88. On Saturday, it's a 50% chance of rain and storms in the morning. Drier in the afternoon. High temp 83. That is your 97.1 The Fan weather forecast. I'm 10 Weather Impact Chief Meteorologist Chris Tomer.
18: Down Colorado Buffaloes. Touchdown Colorado Buffaloes. 37 seconds left to go. And Julian Lewis just led a picturesque 2-minute drill to give Deion Sanders, in his return to the ATL, a 1-point lead and sold out Bobby Dodd Stadium. The former 5-star recruit, with no timeouts, just drove the length of the field, and with 37 seconds remaining, Colorado leads. And Lewis threaded over a linebacker going right up the seam on a wheel route. The go-ahead touchdown pass. Now, the game's not over. Still 37 seconds left. That's an eternity in college football with the clock stopping on first downs, and Georgia Tech has timeouts remaining and only needs a field goal. But earlier in the fourth quarter, Georgia Tech had a field goal blocked. Something to keep an eye on, and we certainly will keep you posted on that as the final seconds tick off. But let's get to your phones. 310-340-0995. or get to your calls. 310-840-4910. We're asking what your boldest NFC predictions are going into 2026. One of my boldest predictions is that the Saints are going to be the worst to first team in the NFL this year. David's in Louisiana. David, are you with me on this? Are you more interested in the Saints or the other football team in Louisiana that's garnering a lot of attention this week?
19: I'll stay away from the legal stuff. So I'll stick with the Saints. And I like your bold prediction, and I'm going to give you some more ammunition for your prediction.
18: Please.
19: So look at the offensive line. Eric McCoy got hurt. He's arguably an all-pro center that didn't play last year. You have a solid left tackle and Kelvin Banks.
18: You lose Raddins, though. That's a tough one.
19: Yeah, well, then you got Fuaga at right tackle. We got David Edwards from Buffalo at left guard. Cesar Ruiz, probably your weakest link on the offensive line. But you got Juwan Johnson at tight end. By the way, he was...
18: Okay, we don't need to go through the entire depth chart. We know they have players at every single position. Every team does. But what's the case here for the Saints?
19: So I agree with you. I think, strength of schedule. I think even if you split your NFC South opponents, and I'm total agreement with you. I think most Saints fans are in agreement, and I think the coaching staff is too. If you go one and one in your first two games on the road at Detroit and Baltimore, I don't see any reason why we're going to be 4-2 or 5-1 after six games. Would set you up quite nicely going down the home stretch.
18: Who dat? That's all I got to say.
19: Who dat?
18: Appreciate the call. Yep. Who dat? Who dat? Give me some of that delicious food out in the bayou. Let's go to Fat Tuesdays on Bourbon Street. Let's make it happen. Got a feeling that Johnny in Atlanta is not going to agree with all that we're talking about here, but it could be wrong. Johnny, what's your NFC prediction?
20: What's going on, Graham? Hey, I do not agree with you. But, hey, my boldest prediction, I got three boldest predictions. The first one, Tua, Offensive Player of the Year.
18: Based on what?
20: Hey, I'm just saying, it's my bold prediction. Hey,
18: I got it. Yeah, it's bold.
20: Hey, and my second one is Zachariah Branch, Offensive Player of the Year. And my last one is
18: Falcons. Tua was the Offensive Player of the Year.
20: No, I said Rookie of the Year. Rookie Offensive Player of the Year.
18: Oh, got it.
20: Exactly, yeah. Sorry. And my last one is my Atlanta Falcons winning NFC South. And then my last thing is, I want to talk about the Georgia Tech Colorado real quick.
18: Oh, well, we're lining up for a game-winning kick right now. I mean, there's not a lot to say at the moment. There's a kick about to be attempted to win the game right now.
20: If Lewis come back and win this at home, because he's from Carrollton, Georgia, Georgia Tech, it's going to be a problem. It's going to be a problem. But, right. Hey, those three are my broadest prediction. One of them will come true. One of them going to come true. All right. Yeah, nice.
18: I bet you it's the Zachariah Branch one between those three. If one and was to come true. Got to set this whole thing up here. Westwood One Sports Night. Drama in the ATL. Deion Sanders. One of the most popular Atlanta athletes of all time. Crucial year as a head coach of the Buffaloes. Julian Lewis leading a go-ahead touchdown drive with 37 seconds left, but a huge chunk play. Sets up a 45-yard field goal from the left hash. The ball is up, and it's blocked! Colorado blocks another Georgia Tech field goal. The Buffaloes go into Bobby Dodd. Deion Sanders goes back to Atlanta. Gets a 14-13 win. College football is back! Gotta love it. Nothing like it. You can keep all your talk about court cases and lawsuits and all that junk. If you want to talk about it, fine. That's not what we're doing here. You can go to any other show. They'll be talking about how the sky is falling and, oh, my God,
0: college sports is over. No, it ain't. Been around 150 years, and we've watched games like this, and they're awesome. Nothing like it. Night one of college football, and you have a 29.5-point favorite go down by 16 points, and you have Colorado led by Deion Sanders. Go ahead, touchdown in the final minute and a block field goal. Two block field goals to clinch a win tonight in Atlanta. College football wins. College football just delivers every single time. Outstanding. It's outstanding stuff. If you're watching on YouTube or on X, at Josh Graham Show, at Westwood One Sports, a page that has more than 20,000 followers and growing. The YouTube channel quickly growing as well. It's how you can watch us in addition to listening to us. You'll see I've got a Baltimore Orioles jersey on. Specifically, it's a number 35. It's an Adley Rutschman jersey. Tonight, the big story in Major League Baseball was the return of Adley Rutschman to Baltimore. He was once deemed the savior of the franchise, former number one overall pick. He was the most notable player traded at the deadline. But ever since Adley Rutschman signed or was traded to Boston, he's largely struggled. In fact, Adley Rutschman, who's now been with the Red Sox for a month, has not homered as a member of the Boston Red Sox. Well, past tense, had not homered. He steps to the plate for the first time at Camden Yards and gets a standing ovation, as he should. He didn't want to be traded. He's beloved in Baltimore. I'm still rocking the number 35, and I'm not one of those that burns the jersey. I love the player, still do. His first at bat in Baltimore, he did this.
1: 1-1 from Young, and Rutschman sends this one to deep right field. It is returned. He goes deep. His 38th career home run at Camden Yards, his first as a member of the Boston Red Sox.
0: Already there, that storybook stuff. And the Baltimore fans standing and cheering as he does it. How rare is that? Visiting fans standing and applauding the opposing player for a division rival for homering. And again, he's been on the Red Sox for a month now. Had not homered. Homers in his first at bat. What if I told you, to quote another noteworthy Baltimore sports figure, I said we ain't done yet. Here was Adley Rutschman later in the game stepping to the plate.
1: For a month. Oh, this one is drilled by Rutschman. His second home run tonight. Welcome back to Baltimore, Adley Rutschman.
0: The man homered twice. 1 month as a Red Sox, zero homers. 1 night back in Baltimore, two bombs. And the Red Sox beat the Orioles 6-5. The Orioles that started the week a half game back of the final wild card spot lose 2 out of 3 against the dreadful Colorado Rockies, and then tonight lose to the Boston Red Sox. But cheers to Adley Rutschman. Cheers to a player that is beloved, even though he now plays for the other team.
21: Is it salt on the wound that he'd had in homered, and then he walks back into the place he once called home? It's like, oh, this is familiar. Let me go deep twice.
0: honestly. I didn't feel bad about it at all. It's not salt in the wound, because you kind of feel like, you know, he didn't want to go and you like the player. So you're actually happy for that guy. You know what it's like
18: I grew up a Carolina Panthers fan. And in 2014, I think 2014 was the first year that Steve Smith, after he was cut, played for the Baltimore Ravens. And he was going up the Panther against the Panthers. And I went to the game in Baltimore. Steve Smith had not one but two touchdowns in the game. And all the Panther fans were like, yeah, if anybody was going to beat us, we're glad it's Smitty. It's a weird sentiment because you would think it's salt in the wound, but actually it's you like the player and you're happy that they were able to have that type of night, stick it to your team. That's a strange thing. Like, you love the player, so you're like, you know that meant a lot to them and you're happy for them to do that, even if it comes to the at the expense of your team.
21: So what is this? What, it does make sense. If you like the player, even someone you don't like and they do that, you're not as thrilled. But I feel like this now is going to start a massive heater for him, right? You get the first two homers out of the way. It took a while. You get the first two out of the way, and now the bat's going to be on fire.
18: Oh, yeah, that's exactly what's probably going to happen. Which, by the way, it's why I originally was set to be off this weekend. Because of how bad the week one slate is in college football, largely. And it's the weekend before the NFL starts, where we stay pretty busy here at Westwood One. And I was going to go watch the Orioles face the Red Sox on Sunday, and then watch them face the Guardians on Monday. But no, trip not going anymore. College football is taking priority. The Orioles, when they sold at the deadline, that's when we decided to deviate. And usually it's an annual trip that we make. So that's not going to happen. And we'll see if we get baseball next year, whether or not it'll happen. By the way, do want to encourage folks, because imagine, well, actually, real quick, let's go to Myron, who's in Dallas. Myron, I've got about 30 seconds, but I want to get to your bold prediction. Deliver it in as quick amount of time as you can.
2: All right. Cowboys winning the NFC East, making it to the NFC Championship. Dak Prescott getting Offensive Player of the Year with that offense, and Caleb Downs being Rookie Defense of the Year. That's all I got for you.
18: I love it, Myron. I really do. And I'm not pandering. What if I said, Myron, that that take isn't bold enough when it comes to the Dallas Cowboys? We asked you what your hottest take regarding the NFC is this season. You're probably not going to be able to top the boldness of my pick. And we'll tell you what that is next on Westwood One Sports Night.
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0: for the NFL. We're less than a week away from the NFL season starting. So what we're asking you, what is your boldest prediction for the NFC specifically? We'll get to the AFC tomorrow. 310-840-4910 if you want in. Colorado blocks a field goal at the horn against Georgia Tech tonight. They had a go-ahead touchdown in the final minute. Picture-perfect two-minute drive led by the former five-star who's from Georgia, Julian Lewis. 14-13 Colorado the final. We'll get to the college football in a bit. What are your boldest NFC predictions? 310-840-4910 if you want in. This is what we have. 2026 has been the year of the impossible in American sports. The Indiana Hoosiers won the national championship. One of the craziest stories we've ever seen in college sports. The Big Ten, in more than a quarter century, had not won a basketball championship in either men's or women's basketball. They win both the women's and men's championship on back-to-back nights. Sam Darnold is your NFL champion quarterback winning the Super Bowl in a rout. And does it get any more unlikely than the New York Knicks winning their first championship in 53 long years as they did against the San Antonio Spurs? With all of that being the backdrop, why not the Dallas Cowboys to end their drought of appearing in the Super Bowl in 2026? The Dallas Cowboys are our official pick to win the NFC and to win Super Bowl 61. The Dallas Cowboys. Well, actually, let's just start with winning the NFC. The Dallas Cowboys win the NFC. Let's start with why it won't be the LA Rams, which are the trendy team, obviously. The concept of Super Bowl or bust, it just doesn't work in the NFL. This is why the 2023 Kansas City Chiefs are the only preseason favorite this decade to win it all. As LA is a preseason favorite, the 2018 Patriots are the only heavy favorites to win the Super Bowl that we've seen and actually follow through to do so. There are weaknesses on this LA roster that don't seem to be talked about all that much. Matthew Stafford is 39 years old with a long injury history. Puka Nacua is a bit of a head case. He's had an interesting offseason, to say the least. Davante Adams is 34. The O-line is sketchy. The special teams might be the worst in the NFL, at least among the specialists. To make matters worse, the Rams, they're in the most difficult division in the league. So expect the Rams, the Seahawks, the Niners to beat everybody up, to beat each other up. Why the Dallas Cowboys, though? The Cowboys' last place defense from a year ago is going to be dramatically improved. This was made clear given how Dallas held its, how well Dallas held its own during joint practice with those aforementioned Rams a few weeks ago. They were physical. They had an edge. Was chatting with Charles Robinson, the great football writer, a few weeks ago about what he had saw. And he said, man, Dallas's defense, holy cow, looks really good. New additions, Rashawn Gary and D. Winters. They're going to be helpful. First rounder, Caleb Downs. Might be the best rookie we see, or at least the most impactful right away. Sophomore rusher, Donovan Ezeraku. He's going to pair well with Quinnen Williams and Kenny Clark inside. The difference maker for this defense, though, is going to be its depth. Just look at the edge. Von Miller, Malachi Lawrence. They're going to rotate in on the edge. Same for a second-year corner in Siobhan Revelle Jr., who's had a really good camp. A player that was once thought of as being a first-round talent was taken in the mid-rounds out of my alma mater, East Carolina University, I'll add. But this is the most important part to remember. With Dallas's offense, it only needs the defense to be okay with how prolific it is, and it's really good. The Cowboys were second in total offense last year and should be every bit as good as they were a year ago in 2026. We thought there might be drama with George Pickens, but he's good playing on the franchise tag. There haven't been the devastating injuries. The current circumstances of the NFC right now, and specifically the NFC East, they perfectly set up for the Cowboys. Usually Dallas is an overexposed, overhyped team in the preseason. But thanks to the LA Rams, the Cowboys might actually be flying under the radar a tad. Getting to the division, there are serious issues when you look elsewhere. The Eagles overhauled their offense. We don't know if the toxic vibes we saw are going to be completely fixed there. Washington's injuries, a serious problem, especially up front. Injuries are a concern with the Giants as well. And plus, they moved their best defensive player in Dexter Lawrence. So Dallas is our pick to win the NFC East and to win the NFC altogether. Do predictions get much hotter than that? That is our boldest prediction for the NFC. We'll get to the AFC tomorrow. What are your boldest predictions, or what do you think about it? 310-840-4910 if you want in. Let's go to Bert. He's in Baltimore. You're up first, Bert. Bert, what do you got?
1: Think about it. I think that you have been spending entirely too much time with your buddy Linnell. And that is, to put it nicely, the least intelligent thing you have ever said. And I've only known you 9 months.
0: What do you disagree with? I just spelled it all out. What part
1: Dallas
0: do you disagree with?
1: Cowboys winning anything.
0: Okay. Hey, hold 1 second.
1: Yes, sir.
0: What would you have called me a year ago if I said Indiana was going to win the college football playoff and run the table? What would you have said to me at the start of the NBA season if I said the New York Knicks were going to beat either OKC or San Antonio in the finals?
1: Josh,
0: you would have probably called me the same names.
1: When the playoffs started and won 7-1 odds, you know
0: okay,
1: what I would have
0: but
1: said.
0: What about Indiana? Would you have the same thing about Indiana as well? You probably would have. I'm just saying.
1: Give me the reason. Said that's the least intelligent thing you've ever said, Josh.
0: Right.
1: But a year ago, I would have said
0: give
1: great
0: me
1: pick. I picked them to win
0: what
1: last year
0: am
1: too.
0: I missing then? I'm not a Cowboy fan.
1: You're missing the last 30 years, the Dallas Cowboys haven't advanced past the wild card round since 1996.
0: Divisional round, not wild card round. They were in the divisional round just 3 years ago.
1: All right, I'll take the correction. Here's how the season's going to go. You're right about one thing. Stafford's old, and he's going to get hurt. But that's where it ends. Everybody but you has ripped on the Rams for taking Ty Simpson. He just put up a prolific preseason showing that he was a great pick. And Ty Simpson, not Matt Stafford, is going to lead the Rams to a Super Bowl championship.
0: Wow.
1: You heard it here first.
0: I love that. That's a great take.
1: Thanks, Josh.
0: A bold take. Thanks, Bert. It's good to hear from you. It's a bold take, is what I mean to say. Don't agree with it at all, but I like the boldness of it. And that's what we're here for. 310

0: we've seen in a decade, maybe two.
1: Well, I mean, you know, anything's possible. Like you, like Bert said, Matt could get injured, and then you got the backup quarterback. But what gives the LA Rams the edge is Sean McVay. I mean, he wants to run out there and punch everybody.
0: I'm going to stop you.
1: You know, that energy.
0: We all know Sean McVay's good. We know the Rams are good. What's right, the bold prediction?
1: Ah, God, you got me real quick, and you did something great with your father, with Eddie Murray. God, I could hug you. You're a great man, Josh.
2: All right,
1: have a great night. Everybody go for your dreams. Boom, shakalaka.
2: Oh, there goes Mr. Positive. I don't even know what he's talking about. With Eddie Murray and my dad? My dad knew Eddie Murray back when. I've personally never met Eddie Murray. Love Eddie Murray. This weekend, I think, is the 30-year anniversary of his 500th home run. But, yeah, that's weird. No idea what he's talking about. 310-840-4910. Got a feeling that everybody's with me on this Cowboys take other than Bert. I think everybody's with me. Let's go to Barry. He's in Boston. Barry, you're with me, right? Hey, Barry.
3: Of course I'm with you, buddy.
2: Thank you. See, that wasn't that hard, was it?
3: You're talking to the biggest Cowboy fan in the world.
2: Oh, well, okay. Fine. Okay.
3: It's been a rough 30-something years.
2: This is the year.
3: Jerry Jones is a terrible owner, but I agree with you. The Cowboys hopefully will win the NFC.
2: Okay.
3: Thank you, Barry. Love that.
2: Let's go to Aaron in Texas.
3: I would love
2: that. Can we keep the good vibes going? Like, you're a Cowboy fan in Boston. Aaron in Texas, I imagine, is a Cowboy fan too. Are you with me?
4: Can you hear me?
2: Yeah, I got you, Aaron.
4: Hey, man. Okay, I'm about to connect to my car. Give me literally 1 second.
2: Is this going to be like the exchange I have with my wife all the time where it takes like 2 or 3 seconds and then when it connects,
4: exactly.
2: I hear, are you still there? Hey, oh, sorry, I lost you for a second. Okay. So this is me stalling for you. I assume that you're in the car now.
4: Yes, I'm in the car. Can you hear me okay?
2: Yes, we have you, Aaron. What do you have?
4: Fantastic. All right. I just want to talk to the last couple of guys, except the other Cowboys fan, because I know you're probably still listening. You guys, you two in particular, remind me of the biggest annoying casuals in the sports world. You have no real takes of your own. You only regurgitate what you hear on ESPN about the Dallas Cowboys, and I'm getting sick of it. You have he couldn't give you a point, bud. He couldn't give you a reason. He just said, look at the last 30 years. Like everybody else says, it's unoriginal, it's lame, and people like that suck. I'm not saying that the Cowboys are going to win the Super Bowl this year, but I am going to say that if you're going to go against the Cowboys, have a logical sports take, okay? We're not asking for much here. We're not asking for a dissertation. We're not asking for a soliloquy. We're asking for reasonable sports takes that you created on your own. Am I asking for too much?
2: No.
4: Am I asking for too much? I'm getting sick and tired of people saying the same thing over and over and over again. If you looked at the offseason, you would know that calling them a contender is not a wild thing to say. Like you said, the defense has vastly improved. We all expect the offense to be excellent. Geez, what happens usually when a team has a good defense and an excellent offense? They usually are contenders. Is that a crazy take?
2: No, I'm right there with you. By the way, what are you driving?
4: I'm driving a 2026 Nissan Kicks.
2: That sounds sick.
4: Thank you. I appreciate it. It's actually a beautiful car.
2: I hope you'll give us a shout back, because that might be the best call we've heard this week.
4: Hey, oh, you know what? I will. I can do this weekly. I can do this all day. I'm tired of these guys.
2: All right, there you go. I love it. This is a safe space. It's a venting space. Sometimes, you know, appreciate the call from Texas. This could be like you laying on the therapeutic couch and just venting. You know, if you want to call us and tell us about your mother, you're welcome to do so. This is a safe space for that. 310-840-4910. So that's my boldest take. You can tell us yours. We want to hear your boldest NFC predictions. 310-840-4910. I got the Cowboys winning the NFC. The NFC North,

0: has been the most debated division in the NFL this offseason, it's fair to say. 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

0: Here's Josh Graham.
1: We're feeling good. College football week one has kicked off. I was at a game tonight. Wake Forest handing it to Akron. Colorado, Georgia Tech came down to the very last snap. Deion going back to Atlanta, winning 14-13 at Bobby Dodd. We're asking this question, though. What's the boldest NFC prediction you have? We'll get to the AFC tomorrow. The time's arrived where we need to make some predictions. 310-840-4910 if you want in. Let's go to Bryson. He's in the ATL, not far from where we just watched Colorado win in the game of the night. Bryson, what's your hot, bold NFC prediction?
2: Sure. I just want to say I want to address that last caller. Boy, was he intense. Holy.
1: You forget that people, when it comes to the Dallas Cowboys, Bryson, people get pretty fired up. I think Dallas is going to win the NFC East. I think they're going to win the NFC. Right now I'm looking at phone lines, and we've got 10 lines, and 9 of them are full right now with people who probably do not love Dallas all that much. But Bryson, what is your take?
2: So, I mean, I'll just say I'm a little bit of a homer, but I just got a more of an opinion question more than a hot take. I'm a Falcons fan. I think, you know, with our quarterback situation, I think, you know, Tua is definitely not a guy that we need to start, but I think Michael Penix Jr., I mean, sure, he's had a bad injury history, but he has the intangibles to be a quarterback. And if he's healthy, I mean, I could definitely see, you know, the Falcons potentially shocking the league and maybe going as much as 10-7. I mean, that might be a little ambitious, but I mean, what do you think? I mean, they've got a new head coach, they got a new GM.
1: Oh, I know all about Atlanta. I'll tell you exactly what I think about the Falcons. And Bryson, thank you for the call. It's good to hear from you in the ATL. Just don't see it. You don't have a pass rush. James Pierce Jr. and Jalen Walker were your pass rush, and James Pierce Jr. is going to miss the first 8 games. Jalen Walker's out for the year. Your quarterback, nobody you can trust there at the moment. So much is new. That's a problem. So other than Bijan, there's not a lot, and Drake London, there's not a lot to love. Who's your second best receiver? Zacchaeus? The rookie Zachariah Branch? It's not good in Atlanta. So not a believer in that. 10-7 would be a bold prediction. So it does qualify. All right, let's try to blow through the Cowboy calls. Let's try to do this in an efficient, kind, orderly manner. Maybe without the kind piece. We'll see. D is in Ohio. D, where are you on the Cowboys?
3: Cowboys will possibly win championship, but I got bold playoff prediction wins. Let's see. I got 24-21. I got 28-24. And I got 35-17.
1: What are we talking about? What are these? Oh, these are scores for the Cowboy playoff games?
3: I got bold playoff prediction score wins for the Cowboys.
1: Let's have your
3: callers top that.
1: I'm confused. I'm just trying to understand. So you're saying they're going to win 4 playoff games. That means they win the Super Bowl.
3: Three.
1: Okay, so they're playing wild card weekend, and they're going to win wild card. So you're with me. They're going to go to the Super Bowl.
3: I'm with you.
1: All right. I like it. I was expecting a lot more venom on the other side of that line, but nah. I think most people, other than Burt and Baltimore, are with me here. I think everybody just agrees, including Justin in Pittsburgh. Right, Justin? Right?
4: No. I'm not with the Cowboys going to the Super Bowl. I think they're going to get beat in the divisional round. Coming from a Niners fan, the only way that they might be able to go to the Super Bowl is if Dak can fix his choke problem in the playoffs.
1: Uh-huh. I hear you. But to be fair, Dak's choke problem wasn't really Dak in that Green Bay playoff game. More it was the defense. Maybe you can make the case for the Niner playoff game, which is why you say that, where he doesn't get down and doesn't spike it quick enough. So, okay. You can go there.
4: I mean, even as the leader of the team as a quarterback, you would want to be able to get your defense back on track, whether it be during a punt or a field goal or a commercial break or something.
1: I understand what you're saying. That's why wins and losses are associated with the quarterback, and I appreciate the call. But it's more the defense than it was the quarterback if we're going to talk about this intelligently and fairly to Dak Prescott. Just trying to be fair. How about Chief, who's in Texas? Chief, are you with the boys? How about them Cowboys?
0: Hey, this is Kyle Lee, brother.
1: Oh, hi.
0: Hey, what's going on? Hey, my bold prediction was, before this last caller called, Cowboys versus Texans, all Texas Super Bowl. But this guy is talking about he's in a Nissan Kick. I hope he breaks down tonight. He was so overly arrogant. It's just out of line for his taste,
1: it's a
0: man.
1: 2026 Nissan Kick. He's pretty excited about his ride. What's wrong with that?
0: I hope he lost his spare tire. You know what I'm saying? I hope my guy pulls over to change his tire. I ain't got my spare tire. Come on, bro. Bro's going.
1: Well, what are you driving?
0: I'm driving too. He's overly arrogant.
1: No, what are you driving?
0: Huh?
1: What are you driving?
0: I'm driving a Mercedes GLC 300. It is my wife.
1: Hell yeah, brother. That's what I got to say. That's what I'm talking about. I hope you don't lose your spare tire.
0: Do not let this guy on the radio anymore.
1: Oh, he was very nice.
0: I love your show, man. Keep doing a great job.
1: All right, thank
0: you. This guy was out of line. He's too confident, man. I got Redskins, Texans, Super Bowl. I'm out, man. I'm out of style, just like the starter jackets when the Cowboys were winning Super Bowls. Love you, bro.
1: I don't even know. Well, love you, too. I'm down dropping the L word like that. Fine. The Redskins are going to the Super Bowl, D-Day. Didn't know if you knew that. It's what we're hearing there. That is a hot take. The Redskins going to the Super Bowl. Did we already get to Jake in Chicago? No? Then how about we go to Chi-Town?
5: I'm ready, man.
1: Oh, fire off.
5: Yeah, so I moved up here later, but... So I lived my whole life in Irving. I went to high school in Irving, Texas, and that's where Cowboys Stadium always was before the new AT&T. So I've always been a real Cowboys fan. And, in fact, I graduated high school in 1995, and the Cowboys won the Super Bowl in 92, 93, and 95. So I got to see three championships in when I was in high school. Now, here's the thing. This is why I'm a real fan, is that now I'm on year 31, and we haven't won anything, right? And this is the thing, is what I hate about all those people that hate on Cowboys fans and say they're not real is, and I understand there's a lot of not real ones, but I've been going at this 31 years in a row knowing that, like, this isn't the year, right? But, hey, I think this is the year. One thing I want to tell you, though, is that we do have the worst owner in sports, okay? You got to understand, in 1989, Jerry...
1: Is he worse than James Dolan?
5: Well, here's what I'm on... on a different angle.
1: And James Dolan won a title this year.
5: Okay. But here's what I want to tell you is... Jerry bought that team in 89 for $140 million, okay? And the Cowboys now are valued... The top franchise more than even Manchester, than these soccer football clubs. Okay. Dallas is valued somewhere at $20 billion, and he paid $140 in 89. So here's the thing, and all of us real Cowboys fans, we really do not like Jerry, okay? We do like Steven. We do like Steven, okay? We can't wait for Jerry to go. We do like Steven, but here's the thing is...
1: I want to know what the thing is. You keep saying, here's the thing. What's the thing?
5: He turned $140 million into $20 billion.
1: I heard, okay. I heard that three times. I appreciate the call. We got a ton of callers on the line. If you're going to say, here's the thing five times, I better know what the thing is, and it better not be the same thing you said three times, that he bought the team for $140 million and it turned into $20 billion. We get it. That's the thing. Understood. Let's stay on prompt. What is your hot? What's your boldest NFC take? We'll get to the AFC tomorrow. 310-840-4910. Did promise this, want to deliver it real quickly. Some might say that this is a bold take. Don't understand this being bold, but some would say this is bold. The Chicago Bears are going to win the NFC North. They're going to take a step forward, not a step back. Because what's strange is, after they won the NFC North last year, they've been disrespected this offseason. And the disrespect is strange. The Detroit Lions are the favorites to win the NFC North? Huh? Did they get Ben Johnson back? Oh no, he's in Chicago. Somebody should let our friends at DraftKings know that. But that's less egregious than this. The Green Bay Packers have better odds than the Bears do? The same Packers that have lived in the third wildcard spot the last 3 years? The same Packers that had their souls taken from their bodies by Chicago in the playoffs? The reasons that they've been knocked, it's been lazy. The schedule isn't even top five difficult, but people will say it's too difficult. Chicago fans would have driven DJ Moore to the airport, yet some are saying, oh, how are they going to replace him? The Madden curse. The turnover margin stat, a bit overblown. Sometimes you don't need to overthink things in professional football. The Chicago Bears, they are aspiring to have the best offense in NFL history. They're saying it out loud. Are they going to get there? Probably not. Do they need to? No. In order to win the NFC North. Coaching and quarterback play really matter. Ben Johnson, clearly really good. Caleb Williams, former number one overall pick. In a draft with Jaden Daniels and Drake May and Bo Nix. He's got an awesome nickname and he's ascending. And while the injuries in the secondary, like Kobe Bryant, who they brought in from Seattle, make you a bit nervous, well, that's why you added a safety in round one. That's why you brought in veteran Xavier Woods. They don't need the defense to be super special. It just can't be a liability. And here's the reality. Last year's Bears were ahead of schedule. Going back to the all-important coach and the all-important quarterback, it was just year one for Ben Johnson. What makes you think it's not going to be better? And for Caleb, he was on Hot Ones this week. We have this sound, don't we, Oliver? This is Caleb Williams on Hot Ones, talking about just how talented he is while also evaluating all-time greats.
6: Randall Cunningham. Cannon.
7: He could do the thing that I did versus the Rams, 20 extra yards. He could hose the ball anywhere, put it on the field at any point, whenever he wanted.
6: Tom Brady.
7: Killer. Two-minute killer. End of game, moment killer. Let's go moment killer.
6: Aaron Rodgers.
7: Magician with the football. Magician with the football.
6: And Caleb Williams.
7: All of you buff.
1: And look at his skill, guys. Luther Bird and Colston Loveland. They are 22 years old. Roma Dunzie just turned 24 this summer. So they're going to soar to double-digit wins. They're going to send a loud, resounding message right out of the gate. They open at Carolina, then three straight home games, including the Vikings and the Jets. They're going to start 4-0, and everyone's going to be like, you know who's pretty good? The Bears. 310-840-4910 if you want in. Let's go back to Dallas. Tell me, Oliver, who's been waiting longer between Garrett and Robert? Tell me who I should go to between those two. Let's go to Garrett. Garrett, thank you for waiting. Good to have you. What's your bold NFC prediction?
8: So I got a few things to say. One, my bold prediction is Seattle goes back-to-back. Two, everyone's been disrespecting on Seattle, thinking that, I don't know, did everyone forget that they are bringing back, I think it was the second most or the most starters coming back in a Super Bowl returning team.
1: And here's the part that a lot of people are forgetting, that Sam, they won the Super Bowl in a rout, went 14-3, and their quarterback had the most interceptions in the league last year, and they still were able to do that.
8: But you don't need, one thing you need to win championships is defense.
1: Yeah.
8: So that, and then two, I want to touch on the guy that said that whoever it was, Jerry Jones is the worst manager in all the sports.
1: Owner, yeah.
8: Go look in Seattle. Go look at the Mariners. Go look at Jerry DePoto, and he needs to get his, he needs to get fired. third thing I'll say, and I'll end the phone call with this, It's 11:36 with college football around the corner. 11:36, hook 'em. OU still sucks.
1: There you go. Appreciate the call. Hang 'em horns down in the hang up. right there. Billy's in Pittsburgh. Billy, wanted to get to you real quick. What's your NFC bold take? Give it to me.
9: Yeah, what's up, brother? First of all, ownership, talk about the Pirates. That's real simple, real easy. I'm a Pirate fan, so everyone should just pipe down a little bit.
1: All right, let's settle also, this, by the way. We're talking about NFC bold takes. We got the Pirates jab, the Mariners jab, the Jerry jab. We've heard about the ownership jabs. What's the NFC take?
9: Exactly. So where I'm from Pittsburgh, and I'm an Aaron Donald guy from Pittsburgh. He's the man. I just wanted to ask you, with the caveat of Aaron Donald coming back, I don't really think that it's that big of a deal. I don't think it's going to matter that much. I think the Rams will probably come out of the NFC, but I also kind of think that the Bears are going to fumble their way to losing something that they probably should win. What do you think there with the Bears? I think you like them, but also, too, I don't think they're going to be there just yet. You said a minute ago they overachieved last year.
1: I
9: think they're still not going to be there. A little, and I say that like almost tongue in cheek. Like I think they're still not there. I think their defense still doesn't have it. But also too, it's like, where do you think they're going to be? I'm interested in that.
1: I appreciate the call. I'll tell you. I think they're going to win the division again. I think they're going to win the division. And I at the start of this picked Dallas to win the NFC. So those are some of the bold takes that I have there. We're going to get to all of our divisional picks at the top of next hour and even pick the wild card teams too, because it is time to make predictions. And that's what we're doing tonight and getting to all your predictions. 310-840-4910. I mentioned Robert's in Dallas. Let's hit Robert. Last one for this segment, and we'll get to some more. Plenty of time for your calls tonight. Robert, what's your bold prediction?
10: Well, thank you for having me. I appreciate you. Can you hear me?
1: Yeah, I got you, Robert.
10: Hello?
1: Yeah, I got you, Robert. Can you hear me? Ahead. Yes, we got you.
10: Can you hear me?
1: Yeah, we okay. Bye-bye, Robert. I'm sorry. You can't hear us. But we're listening to you. Be unable to hear us. Maybe get us on a better line. Up next, more of your calls, 310-840-4910, and a PSA that some in college football media, a message that they need to hear tonight here on Westwood One Sports Tonight.
11: The preseason is over, and just like that, the next football snap you see will mean something. 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From your home for the NFL, Westwood One Sports.
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2: On this episode of Science Stuff, we're examining the fastest things on the planet, like the cheetah. 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People love the thrill of the... Okay, next up is the Falcon. Oh, all right. Ooh, great Caesar's ghost, what was that? Why, I think we've found the fastest... Let's watch in slow motion.
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28: Now look for a 30% chance of a couple shower storms across central Ohio early tonight and then slowly clearing overnight. But then the thunderstorms come back on Friday morning. Overnight lows at 72. The chance of storms in the morning on Friday is about 40%. Then drier in the afternoon. Highs on Friday at 88. On Saturday, it's a 50% chance of rain and storms in the morning. Drier in the afternoon. High temp 83. That is your 97.1 The Fan weather forecast. I'm 10 Weather Impact Chief Meteorologist Chris Tomer.
1: And you have Colorado leading a game-winning touchdown drive in the final minute, then winning on a blocked field goal. You have a 29.5-point underdog in UMass winning at Rutgers tonight by 16. And Rutgers still follows through with a fireworks show after the game. Maybe the saddest fireworks show in the history of fireworks shows. In 15 minutes, we're going to deliver picks for all four NFC divisions and tell you the three wild card teams as well. Tell us what your boldest NFC prediction is. 310-840-4910. And let's go to Jake, who's in New Orleans, who wants in. Jake, what's your bold prediction?
29: Hey, what's going on? Thanks so much for having me on the show. I just want to say that I think the Saints have a real shot at winning the South this year, and I wouldn't be surprised in the slightest. I think out of all the other teams, Carolina's probably got the best chance of putting up some sort of fight there with their defense.
1: Jake, if I told you, as a sneak peek for our division champs, I agree with you. I think the Saints are going to win the division.
29: I think if the defense can hold it together, it's not a far cry. Tyler Shuck showed us a lot at the end of the season last year. The Falcons got nothing at quarterback. The Bucs probably take a step back. I love Baker. I do want to say whoever wins the North, I'm not really seeing them going past winning the North. I think either the Cowboys, the Seahawks, or the Rams probably take the NFC. Mm-hmm. But as far as the South goes, I'm feeling pretty good about the home team.
1: Who dat? Love the call. Appreciate
29: also, whoever
1: that.
29: Picked the Texans and the, who was it?
1: The Cowboys.
29: I'm sorry, yeah. The Washington Cowboys football team. yeah, dude, absolutely insane. Put your house on that and be homeless. It's crazy.
1: Hey, we asked for bold predictions. That's all we asked for, and it was pretty bold to say that the Redskins were going to go to the Super Bowl. Mm-hmm. I want to double down in New Orleans. You could do that. They've got the casino over there. It's right across the street. Forget the name of the seafood place. It's right across the street from the casino in downtown New Orleans. It's got a crab as the logo. I'm going to look that up as we go to Joel in New Orleans because it might be the best oysters I've ever had in my life. Joel, what's your bold take from New Orleans?
0: Yeah, I'm doubling down on my guy Jake from NOLA. I think the Saints are definitely going to win the NFC South. I don't really think it's that bold of a prediction. I think Tyler Shuff, whatever his name is, Shaw, whatever you pronounce
1: shuck.
0: It.
1: Shuck, like shuck. Shucking oysters. Shuck.
0: There you go, shuck them oysters. Yeah, he's going to shuck the NFC South. I think that the Saints defense, honestly, is what wins them the NFC South. I think if you win your division, you get a home playoff game, correct?
1: True.
0: All right, I'm going to go as far as to say the Saints win one playoff game this year, a home playoff game in the Dome, and bring the Dome back to glory.
1: All right, appreciate the call. I found the name of the seafood restaurant, Drago's. Drago's Seafood Restaurant. Best oyster I ever had across the street from the Caesars. I think it's Caesars, the casino that's down there in downtown New Orleans. 310-840-4910. Do want to pass this along from a media perspective? This week, we were reminded of the power of journalism more than anything else. This week reminded us that in sports, journalism still matters a great deal. First, it was Pablo Torre's reporting that almost single-handedly elicited the largest punishment levied in NBA history, an owner being banned from his building and team for a year and then five first-round draft picks as well. You look at the 35-page report that the independent firm put together. First line, they're citing the podcast's findings from September 3rd, exactly a year ago, when they broke that news initially. That's power, that journalism. Today, local reporting in Raleigh, North Carolina, officially ended Mike Lombardi's tenure as the general manager of the Tar Heels. He was on leave. Today he resigned. Why did he resign? Because local television affiliate or local television station, WRAL, had new revelations about the investigation that North Carolina was doing into Mike Lombardi. And this is from the report. Quote, his announcement came hours after WREL questioned university officials about the investigations. Lawyers hired to conduct the investigation were questioned about whether defensive coordinator Steve Belichick used drugs on the job or provided drugs to at least one player, and separately about whether a member of UNC's recruiting staff had a sexual relationship with the player, people familiar with the investigation told WREL. Lawyers also asked about possible sexual relationships between assistant coaches and recruiting staff. The people said the nature of the questions posed in the last few weeks, it provided a widening scope of the ongoing probe, and Mike Lombardi was right at the center of it. Not a coincidence that those questions started to get asked, and then he resigns. It could sink Bill Belichick's son, Steven, too, who's been away, they say, due to an illness, a health concern that has him away from the team. Not a good night for Bill Belichick's Tar Heels. They won last Saturday, but tonight I was out in Winston-Salem watching Wake Forest football play Akron, and the Tar Heels quarterback from last year, Gio Lopez, looked really good. A lot better than he did in Chapel Hill a year ago, which is quite the indictment on Bill Belichick for promoting Freddie Kitchens to be the offensive coordinator, and quite an indictment on Freddie Kitchens, who Baker Mayfield aptly on mic one time called him an idiot. 310-840-4910. Let's get another bold prediction in here. How about we go to Joel, or we just went to Joel, didn't we? In New Orleans? How about we go to Hendo? He's in Chicago. Hendo, what's your bold prediction?
3: Hey, can you hear me all right?
1: Yeah.
3: All right, cool. I'm using AirPods for the first time ever doing this. How's it going? Winston-Salem, love it. Little sister lives out there. Wake Forest, booyah. Yeah.
1: Booyah. What's your prediction?
3: All right, so you want bold prediction?
1: I do. That's the question. Chicago
3: Bears, Super Bowl champion.
1: Gotta be.
3: And it's not, and it's, okay, so it's not because of Caleb Williams, you know, it's great. He is of steel. He is the man.
1: Well, I think we lost you, sadly. I think the AirPods might have done you in, but we got the hot Bears taken there. And that's what's most important. One more state represented, Dan in New Jersey. Dan, you've got 30 seconds. I wanted to get you in before the end of the hour. What's your bold prediction, Dan?
4: All right, before I say this, I just want to say I'm a Steelers fan so we don't get Cowboys all of their panties in a bunch.
1: I got you.
4: I believe the Eagles will play the Bengals in the Super Bowl this year.
1: Eagles-Bengals?
4: Yeah, absolutely. And see? I have to push back on your Cowboys thing real quick,
1: okay,
4: with Dak in the playoffs. You weren't putting on anything on Dak, but he threw two picks early in that game. One was a pick six, and the other one put the Packers
1: inside
4: the five.
1: Yeah, the Green Bay game from 3 years ago.
4: Yeah, the Green Bay game, I'm sorry. And he pretty much handed them 14 points. They lost by 16. I mean, that's a big part of that.
1: Okay, so I appreciate the call. I'm up against it, but I think that qualifies as a hotter AFC take than an NFC take to say that the Bengals will be playing the Eagles in the Super Bowl. But we do have time for those AFC takes tomorrow. In addition to Free for All Friday, how about we pick all the division champs in the NFC? Next.
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0: So, for the better part of the last hour, we've been fielding your bold NFC predictions. I need to set in stone for the year who I'm picking to win each NFC division and to be the wild card teams as well. I'm going to tell Oliver to cut the music real quickly because I want to give people an opportunity. I was about to jump right in. I think I have my picks locked in, but there are two people who have the opportunity to change my mind potentially before we hand out these predictions. And that is Mario in Miami and Reek in Texas. You get the last word before I deliver these predictions. So let's start with Reek. Reek, sell me. What's your prediction?
1: I'll go with it.
0: It goes well.
1: Okay, so I got to admit something, but you cannot be mad at Oliver, your screener, okay?
0: Okay.
1: This is actually Aaron from Texas again. I wanted to give my bold NFC take and give a couple of...
0: Was this the guy who had, like, the AirPod issue? Or we couldn't hear from him? Well, we lost him anyway. Don't try to trick Oliver. Oliver's a team player. We don't do well with that. So Mario in Miami, you get the last word. Mario, go right ahead.
2: What's going on, brother? Great show as always, man, for the night owls. I know I'm not the only one. Real quick, right off the bat, the Rams, no Super Bowl. Seahawks not repeating. I don't even think the Seahawks make it to the playoffs. But I'm a Dolphins fan, so it's like being a Clippers fan at the moment. But my bold prediction is the Cowboys make it to the Super Bowl. I think that
0: you and me both.
2: Dak and CD and then the weapon picking every. I think this is the year, and I think Jerry Jones just knows, man. It's he's getting older. I think the family knows, and the moves that they've made is not really, you know, they're very conservative. For them to actually go out and make this the moves that they've made, I think Cowboys Super Bowl, man. I think the people are going to start with the script writers and all that stuff, but I can see the Cowboys making it to the Super Bowl if the defense holds up, man. I think they're really Jerry Jones knows he's on the way out, man. I don't mean to talk like that, you know. I'm not meaning to get negative, but I think they're getting more aggressive, and I think this year, man, if Dak stays healthy, I can see the Cowboys in the Super Bowl, man.
0: Thank you, brother.
2: Great show as always.
0: Thank you. In agreement. And that's actually where we're going to begin our predictions. So I'll cue up the music this time, and we'll get to division by division picks, the four division winners in the NFC, and also the three wild card teams that'll make the playoffs from the NFC as well. Spoiler alert! We like the Dallas Cowboys to win the NFC East. If we like them to potentially go to the Super Bowl, yeah, we think they're going to represent out of the East, host a playoff game, maybe best record in the NFC, considering how the teams in the NFC West might beat each other up. In fact, we'll go as far to say that. Dallas Cowboys' best record in the NFC going to the Super Bowl. Do have the LA Rams winning the NFC West. They are just really good. Hard to really knock the roster. Was close to pulling the trigger on San Francisco, but the vibes, they're not tremendous in San Francisco, and there's a lot to like, obviously, about the LA Rams. So we'll have LA winning the NFC West. We mentioned the Chicago Bears. It really is strange that you're looking at plus 300 odds, longer than that, according to our friends at DraftKings, for Chicago to win that division, the third best odds to win that division when they won it a year ago. It seems so many people are banking on this turnover differential stat going back to the mean, and that single-handedly setting Chicago back in such a way they can't win this division. I think that's overstated. I think this is a team that's ascending. I thought this was a team that was a year away last year and overachieved. This year is supposed to be a real, real contending year, and they have the ability to do that. So Chicago wins the NFC West, or NFC North, pardon. And then the New Orleans Saints. Every year there's a worst to first team, and New Orleans is that for us. 27 times since 2002, a worst to first team. 20 of those 24 seasons, you've had at least one. That's when the format that we currently see right now, or at least the 8-14 divisions was set, that alignment. Worst to first, 20 of the 24 seasons, New Orleans is the team that does that. Now let's get to the wildcard teams. I got San Francisco and Seattle from the NFC West. The Seahawks are the champs. There's a reason that is. They didn't lose a lot. They lost some key pieces. Kenneth Walker being an example, but apparently Price, the first rounder out of Notre Dame, has looked outstanding in camp. You bring back Charbonnet. Hard not to love that. Sam Darnold had a mediocre season, and you still went 14-3. So they're going to make the playoffs as one of the wildcard teams. And San Francisco, even though the vibes aren't great, you went 12-5 without Nick Bosa, Fred Warner, and won a playoff game without George Kittle. With them all in the fold, the Niners make it. And this is where it gets tough. Who's going to get that last wildcard spot? Is it Green Bay? Is it Detroit? We say it's the Eagles. I really do think with A.J. Brown out, Kevin Petullo out, that they have the right mix now with Sean Mannion as the OC and this new group of receivers. Love the defense that Philly has, that they're going to be in the playoffs. So, in review, your division champs. Dallas out east, the Rams out west, the Bears in the north, the Saints in the south, the Niners, the Seahawks, the Eagles, your wildcard teams, the Dallas Cowboys win the NFC. Those are picks here. This show is coming at you live from the state of North Carolina. My name's Josh Graham. It's Westwood One Sports Night. However, and wherever you listen or watch, we greatly appreciate that. Here's what you need to know this week about the state of North Carolina. In this state, college football is not the holiday this weekend. Week one of the college football season is not the highly awaited, prioritized holiday. It's Labor Day. Labor Day is this weekend. And what we mean specifically is, in North Carolina, the teams that call this state home avoid at all cost trying to play week one on Saturday. There are a ton of schools in this state. You've got four ACC teams in North Carolina alone. Only one is playing on Saturday, and that's Duke. Why is that? Bill Belichick's Tar Heels won overseas in Dublin. The NC State Wolfpack, they did not represent the state of North Carolina well against Virginia. Both those teams were playing in week zero. Neither are playing in week one. They're taking the week off. Yours truly was in attendance for the Wake Forest Demon Deacons blasting Akron tonight. But they want to avoid hosting games on the weekend. Duke is the only one of the four ACC teams from North Carolina playing this weekend. The reason that is, in North Carolina, we like beaches more than football around here. There's a reason they don't call North Carolina the football state, the gridiron state. They call it the hoop state. It's Labor Day weekend.

0: but you went somewhere. It was close to Wilmington. Couldn't quite remember.
1: Yeah, it was in Ocean Isle, North Carolina.
0: And you could see why, D-Day, that people choose the beach over college football. North Carolina, we got beaches, we've got mountains. We're going to choose the beach over football, and teams know this. And there was an instance, Mac Brown's first game back at North Carolina. Sam Howell at quarterback. All this buzz. Mac is back. They played South Carolina. And this was a huge deal. A lot of buildup. Nationally, oh my gosh, it's on ABC. Saturday night, we get to the game. And there are a lot of empty seats in Charlotte. What? How? Was sitting between a couple of legendary sports writers in the state. And they're like, Josh, if they're going to choose between the beach and this football game, they're going to choose the beach. By the way, while we're thinking about this state, do want to give a shout out to another new affiliate here on Westwood One Sports. Asheville Sports 800 and 1400 AM. Welcome aboard. As a resident of Western North Carolina in Winston-Salem, we say welcome aboard. If you're new, make sure, if you haven't already, subscribe to our YouTube channel where you can find us at Westwood One Sports Night. It's how you can watch the show in addition to listen to it live, however, and wherever you listen or watch. We greatly appreciate that. Let's go to Chauncey. He's in Texas. Chauncey, what's your bold NFC prediction? 310-840-4910. That is our question of the night. Chauncey, get right ahead.
2: What's up, Josh? How you doing, man?
0: I'm doing well. What do you got?
2: All right, man. My bold prediction is the Cowboys will go all the way. Now, listen, I am a Cowboys fan, but I'm on the young side, so I didn't see the three chips that we had in the 90s. But I will say, for the last 15 years, this is different. The only reason I say it's different is it's no noise. There's no drama. It's just been straight business. It's been straight football. Jerry Jones today cleared up $19 million in cap space so we can go get somebody else. We're not done adding pieces. I feel like again, the last caller was right. Jerry doesn't have a lot of time left, and he knows. He knows that it's only a matter of time. He's trying to see at least one more. And I think with the right guidance and with the right amount of luck, we can get right there, man, and be that Super Bowl favorite, man, the Super Bowl champs.
0: Look at us agreeing on the Cowboys getting to the Super Bowl. Don't know if they'll win the Super Bowl, but we could talk more about that in just a little bit. Appreciate the call from Texas. Do we have this graphic, D-Day, that was thrown up during the Wake Forest-Akron game that I was at tonight? See, was trying to find a way to make Akron football interesting, and here's what we came up with. Future offensive coordinator Marty Wims. And it's a photo essentially of a what looks like a high school science teacher. He's a CFO of Stark Enterprises, it says. He graduated from Akron. He's a fan, the future offensive coordinator. Now, why are they saying he's the future offensive coordinator? Well, Akron had a special promotion for season ticket holders where one lucky season ticket holder would get to call the first offensive play for Akron's season opener. I got excited. I was at the game tonight, Akron against Wake Forest, and wanted to see what they drew up. And then I was quickly corrected. Oh, it's for their first home game. Ah! So Marty Wims, we got to wait and see what the play call is going to be. But that does beg the question, Denton Day, and really for anybody else as well. If you had the ability to call one play for your favorite college team, what are you running?
1: A lot of intricacies here. You got to understand, can the quarterback run? Can he not run? Can the quarterback throw? Can he not throw?
0: You're scripting to go it. Deep. First snap.
1: Yeah,
0: okay.
1: We're going deep. What am I, a loser? I mean, come on. You're going to run a draw play? Like,

0: you'd run an off tackle. You get a chance to call a play for the first time. You get one. I mean, come on.
1: No, how funny would it be if the first play with all this buildup is zone stretch? Yeah, we're going to run zone stretch to the right. Yeah, we're going to run an HB dive.
0: If you want to turn the clock back and bring a fullback in and run a fullback dive, I respect that one. No, we're going deep. We're going some play action, scissors, down the middle of the field, getting the ball in the hand of your best wideout.
1: They play Robert Morris next week. And I just want to find the press conference of Robert Morris's coach. How do you game plan for the first snap of this game? What Marty Wims is going to come up with?
0: You think they're offended? Because, like, why are you giving a play away against us?
1: Well, it's the home opener. That's it. I mean, it wouldn't be as fun at Wake Forest when the fans aren't in attendance. I don't think Marty was there tonight. I don't think does Marty get to sit in the booth with the headset for his one play? Get the gear? I hope so. I really do.
0: Drinks up there. Yeah, they got Dasani up there, I'm sure.
1: Oh, if it was in Winston-Salem tonight. I was in one of the coaching booths tonight. They had some Mountain Dew, some Dr. Pepper, some water bottles. it's what they had in the booths tonight. Do have our college football picks for week one that we're going to hand out later this hour. 2-1 last week. We've been handing out picks on various shows for 8 football seasons. We've only had one losing year. So we keep the record. We keep track of these things during football season. Got 5 bets we'll hand out later in the hour. The main event of the week in college football. Just got louder, just got spicier. And we'll give you the latest on it next on Westwood One Sports Night.
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0: It's early April, 2 o'clock in the morning, downtown Indianapolis. 3 hours earlier in the night, Michigan had won the national championship in basketball. There's still confetti on the court at Lucas Oil Stadium. This is the time a handful of college, national college media types are starting to turn in. And many of them know each other, covering college football, college basketball for years and years and years. And many of their so longs sounded this way that night. See you in Baton Rouge the first weekend of September. We'll see you at LSU Labor Day weekend. We all knew then that Clemson-LSU would be the main event of week one. And now that we're right on the doorstep of it, nothing else feels all that close surrounding the hype of this game. It's the rare instance that the spicy side stories are actually more interesting than the game itself. Doesn't it feel that way to everybody else? Like, the game has a point spread of 10 points, 10 and a half. We'll get to Graham's gambling in just a little bit, by the way. But let's just follow it. The stories just get spicier by the day. At the start of the week, the knives were out for Lane Kiffin. Yet another Vanity Fair article dropped that's documenting Lane's interest in, to put it delicately, SEC co-eds, sorority girls. Then you got Dabo Swinney, who stepped to the podium. And Dabo was sitting fastball when he was asked about Lane taking in NFL training camp players.
1: I actually got to go watch practice early June for the Browns, so I'm probably going to get turned in for tampering. I don't know. That's where we are. I don't blame the kids and people trying to take advantage of the system. I just think it's embarrassing where we are with college football. And we've been there for a while, so it didn't. I just keep my energy, my focus on, and my energy on the things that I control and the things that matter, and that's these kids here and our team. But, you know, all that outside stuff, I mean, we just kind of, no pun intended, we just stay in our lane, you know, here at Clemson.
0: I think definitionally that is what pun intended means, what he just did there. And it got even crazier today. The SEC filed suit against LSU, saying that they should not be allowed to play these players. They're going against the SEC rules. They're part of the SEC. As a member, you got to follow the rules that are enforced or that are agreed to. But then a judge grants LSU a stay earlier this evening that allows the two players on LSU's roster to be eligible. Right in time for rosters to be finalized. Rosters due on Friday. Controversy has simply become par for the course at LSU. You had the regrettable comments from Lane about Ole Miss and the culture in Oxford in an earlier Vanity Fair story. There was the DJ Pickett, Jaden Daniels situation. Let's not forget Will Wade, Kim Mulkey. They have their own set of nonsensical stories. They just don't really care at LSU what people think, how they go about things. But getting to the actual football game, because there is the game against Clemson, one thing is guaranteed. Overreaction, dramatic overreaction in the aftermath. If LSU wins the game and looks strong doing so, you're going to hear the death of college football crowd. That BS. Almost cursed. Getting kind of late here. Oh, look at the payroll that LSU has. There are no guardrails, yada yada. If Lane loses his LSU debut as a double-digit favorite, Baton Rouge at night, you thought the knives were out earlier this week. Oh my God. It's going to be intense right out the chute. They're going to have the pitchforks out for him. Especially considering how he left Ole Miss. If Clemson loses the game, the SEC media mafia, they're going to have the chopper loaded for Dabo Swinney. Pow! There does seem to be a large college football faction in the ecosystem that's invested in Dabo Swinney's downfall. Here's the X's and O's breakdown, though, for Saturday night. It's going to come down to whichever offensive line performs better. That's going to be the absolute key to this game. When you look at the rosters, the two best units on the field in this game, LSU and Clemson's defensive lines, those fronts. And while the Tigers are adding a potential top 10 pick in Jordan Seaton at left tackle, the O-line is still a question mark in Tigerland. There is a case for the orange-clad Tigers to have a decent offense early on in the season. Nobody's seen Chris Fazina yet. What is it going to look like for Chad Morris, who hasn't been calling plays for a good bit? Hadn't been at Clemson for a good bit. That seems to be by design. Clemson, they might have the best group of receivers they've had this decade. By the looks of things, this probably resembles last season's game that we saw between these two. In case you had forgotten, LSU faced Clemson in the South Carolina Death Valley. LSU won the game, like it's favored to do this weekend, but it was a 17-10 rock fight. That's what it was. 17-10 rock fight between the two. Is that what we're going to get again? Very well could see it. This is a game that's going to appear on our card for Graham's Gambling. We get to in about 10 minutes. Our question of the night has been NFC predictions. What are your bold NFC predictions? Heard a lot of takes. We've been picking divisions. We'll get to the AFC tomorrow. But this is the bold prediction that we have more than anything else, in case you missed it. 2026 has been the year of the impossible in American sports. The Indiana Hoosiers, unbeaten national champions in college football. The New York Knicks winning their first title in 53 years. These are things that have happened. So why not the Dallas Cowboys getting back to the Super Bowl as the dismount of this crazy, crazy year that we've been all fortunate to watch? The Dallas Cowboys are our pick to win the NFC. Not the LA Rams. In fact, that's probably where we should start here. Before we get to why the Cowboys, let's answer why not the Rams. The concept of Super Bowl or bust doesn't really work in the NFL. This is why the 2023 Kansas City Chiefs, they're the only preseason favorite this decade to have won at all. The 2018 Patriots, the only heavy favorites to win the Super Bowl going into the year. Heavy preseason favorites and following through on it. There is this notion that the LA Rams are without weakness. That LA, you can't poke any holes in this roster. Ludicrous. Matthew Stafford's 39 with a long injury history. They don't have a veteran backup like, say, the Eagles did with their elite roster behind Carson Wentz when they won it with Nick Foles. That's not who Stetson Bennett is. That's certainly not what the rookie Ty Simpson is. Skill positions. Puka Nacua. He's had his issues. Devontae Adams turns 34 this year. The O-line is pretty darn sketchy. Special teams. It might be the worst in the league. Don't have any good Odysseus quotes off the top of the head. But you think about Roman times and you think about dipping the mom, dipping Achilles into the water, holding by the heels. You have the one weakness. You're impervious to everything else. What's your one weakness that might not be thought about? The heel. Well, that's the Achilles heel for the Rams. Just might be having to trot 6 foot, 245 pound thicker kicker Harrison Nevis out for a key moment, or whatever an Ethan Evans is, who's their punter. Not exactly what you want. And you play in the most difficult division in the NFL, the Seahawks, the Niners in it, and you're going to get beat up. Those three teams are just going to beat each other up. So that's why not the Rams. Why the Cowboys? The Cowboys' last place defense from a year ago is going to be dramatically improved. This was made clear given how Dallas held its own in that joint practice with the aforementioned Rams. New additions Rashawn Gary and D. Winters, they're going to be helpful. Caleb Downs, a steal where they got him in the first round. Sophomore rusher Donovan Ezeraku, he's going to pair well with Quinnen Williams and Kenny Clark, who now have had a year under their belt or close to it in this defense. Or in Dallas, they do have a change with the coordinator, which is going to be a positive. The difference maker with the defense, though, it's depth. Just look at the edge. You add Von Miller, he's going to rotate in. You add a first-rounder, Malachi Lawrence from UCF, he's just going to rotate in. Siobhan Revell Jr. is having a great camp. Former first-round projected talent out of my alma mater, East Carolina, injured coming into the NFL, and now here he is. Seems to have arrived, going to be a player for them. But this is the most important part to remember. Given how great Dallas's offense was, they don't need the defense to be amazing. They just need the defense to be okay. And it was, and it can be really good. The Cowboys, they were second in the NFL in total offense last year, and they should be every bit that this year. With George Pickens back and playing on the franchise tag and no drama, that's the part that's most interesting. The current circumstances of the NFC, and specifically with the NFC East, they are perfectly fit for the Cowboys. Usually Dallas is an overexposed, overhyped team in the preseason, but thanks to the LA Rams drawing all the attention, the Cowboys might actually be flying under the radar for a change. And getting to the division, everybody else has serious issues. Dallas doesn't. The Eagles overhauled their offense. We'll see if that pulls the toxicity out of it and whether or not Sean Mannion's the answer. Washington's injuries, serious. Losing Laremy Tunsil up front, and there are just a laundry list of injuries that they have. Injuries are the concern with the Giants. With a new coach and moving your best defensive player, Dexter Lawrence. So Dallas is the pick to win the NFC East. No drama with George Pickens' contract. Nobody holding out. Not being the overhyped, overexposed team because of LA. This being the year of the impossible with the Knicks winning a title and Indiana winning a title. The Dallas Cowboys, for the first time in more than 30 years, are going back to the Super Bowl. That's our bold pick. That's what we're rolling with. That seems like a nice segue to Graham's gambling. Last week, 2-1, week zero bets. 8 years of doing this, one losing season. That's it. We're pretty strong, proven to be pretty strong with our college football and NFL bets. We have 5 wagers to hand out for week one action, and we do that. Hand them out next on Westwood One Sports Night.
2: Is the NFL sleeping on the Seahawks? The Super Bowl champs return. Sam Darnold and that dominant defense. With so much focus on the Rams, could Seattle sneak up on the league in their bid to repeat? Westwood One Sports.
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17: from the Logan AC and Heat Services Weather Center.
0: Now look for a 30% chance of a couple shower storms across central Ohio early tonight and then slowly clearing overnight. But then the thunderstorms come back on Friday morning. Overnight lows at 72. The chance of storms in the morning on Friday is about 40%. Then drier in the afternoon. Highs on Friday at 88. On Saturday, it's a 50% chance of rain and storms in the morning. Drier in the afternoon. High temp 83. That is your 97.1 The Fan weather forecast. I'm 10 Weather Impact Chief Meteorologist Chris Tomer. Bing. Your bold NFC predictions. B-Dot is the most entertaining guest in sports talk. He'll be here in a little bit more than a half hour. He's a Dallas Cowboy fan. We'll see how he feels about me being quite fond of his boys, thinking that they're going to go to the Super Bowl, that they're going to win the NFC. Let's get to handing out picks, though. Right now, though, It is time for Graham's Gambling.
2: It's time for Graham's Gambling. Let's make some money.
0: Okay. Counting for last week. 2-1 in week zero. Florida State first half, that was a disaster. Taking FSU minus 16.5 in the first half. We'll wear that. But we got Sac State, team total under 21.5. We hit on Stanford minus 3.5. They needed a fortunate late score on the defensive end in order to cover that number. 8 seasons we've been handing out bets in some form or fashion. 8 seasons. Only one losing season, though. 2-1 start. None of the bets that we're handing out are longer than minus 130 odds. So that's the framing here. These odds, courtesy of our friends at DraftKings. 5 bets for week 1 of the college football season. Starts Friday night, Stanford plus 24.5 against the Miami Hurricanes. Stanford was up 23-7 in the fourth quarter against Hawaii. Parked the bus a little bit too early, allowing for the Bows to get back into the game. They still covered the number. Tavia Pritchard is a new play caller. It was game 1. We think he has something special cooked up for Miami. Miami, it's their first game with a new quarterback. All these expectations. 24 is an important number. We think Stanford covers the 24.5. East Carolina, the Pirates, my Pirates, are facing Alabama in Tuscaloosa. Here's the key. At kickoff time, it's expected to be over 100 degrees in the forecast. That tells you Alabama might be handing the ball off, playing it safe a little bit, trying to just run some ball plays, make sure nobody gets hurt, not try to do anything crazy. East Carolina has a quarterback that is older than Caleb Williams and CJ Stroud. Mitch Griffiths, who was a former starter at Wake Forest, spent time at Texas Tech. There's another stop that we're forgetting somewhere there. He is starting for the Pirates. Blake Harrell, a defensive-minded guy. With Bama working in a new quarterback, we say ECU first half plus 16.5 at Alabama. That is our second bet. The Pirates covering 16.5 in the first half. These next two are our favorite bets. Clemson, LSU, this is the game of the night, the game of the week in college football. Clemson team total under 20.5. We don't like doing unders. It's no fun to do unders, especially for games you plan to watch. But LSU's front line is just going to overwhelm Clemson's offensive line, and Tiger Stadium, Death Valley at night. That's not where you want to be making your first career start, and that's what Chris Vezina is doing here. Clemson, team total, under 20.5. One of our favorites this week. The other, late night, Saturday night, Bear territory, Berkeley. We think the wrong team's favored. Cal, UCLA, Cal's getting 2.5. We like JKS. We like the new head coach who comes from Oregon. Dan Lanning, a defensive-minded guy, getting his DC, not a bad thing. JKS, Cal plus 2.5 against a UCLA team that might be a tinge overhyped with Bob Chesney, who we like coming from JMU. They fired their AD earlier this week. Nico Iamialava is still their starting quarterback. Still struggle to say his name. Cal, plus 2.5. And to cap things, got this number at 7. See, right now on DraftKings, it is minus 105 odds to get Louisville plus 6.5. We got the number at 7. Do what you need to do to get there. It's still well under minus 130. Louisville plus 7 against Ole Miss. Want a little bit of protection there, but love Coach Brohm as an underdog. Hear great things about Keen Holtz, the type of athlete he is. Making his debut, the Ohio State transfer. Isaac Brown looks like he's good to go at running back. Ole Miss, another team that might be a little bit overhyped. Just a little bit overhyped. Louisville, Sunday night, Nashville, plus 7 against the Rebs. So in review, Stanford plus the 24.5 against Miami. East Carolina plus 16.5 first half at Alabama. Clemson team total under 20.5 in Death Valley at LSU. Cal plus 2.5 versus UCLA. And Louisville plus 7 against Ole Miss. Those are our bets for week 1 of the college football season. Let's go to Mike. He's in South Carolina, 310-840-4910. What is your bold NFC prediction? I don't know if you could get bolder than the Dallas Cowboys winning the NFC, but go right ahead.
8: Oh, wait for this, Josh. I have my Carolina Panthers not only winning the NFC South.
0: Oh, boy.
8: Yes. And they will win their first-round playoff game against former quarterback Sam Darnold and the Seattle Seahawks.
0: Okay. Okay. So Carolina wins the NFC South. Carolina beats Seattle. Okay. Going into round two, what makes you so confident in the Panthers?
8: Man, I think this is going to be Bryce Young's year to prove himself.
0: Okay.
8: Feeling really good. I'm just feeling really confident this season.
0: I like it. I appreciate your optimism. I appreciate your confidence. Thank you for the call from South Carolina. Fired up. D-Day, did you have an NFC bold prediction that you would like to share with everyone? Like a take that you're bullish on that everybody else might consider to be bold?
18: Is it bold to say that the Eagles aren't making the playoffs? I don't know that that's crazy bold. I feel like that's kind of 50-50. That's probably the answer for me. I get super bold in that if you want. If that's
0: yeah,
18: not good
0: just
18: enough.
0: As long as you believe it. That's the key. It's not, I could see this thing happening. It's, I believe this.
18: Well, then here's the bold prediction. I believe this is Jalen Hurts' last year in Philadelphia.
0: There it is. Now we're talking. Now we're getting to the good stuff. Now we're getting to the good drugs. Uh-huh. Now we're getting to the Starburst Sours, which, if you're watching on YouTube and on X, my tongue is blue. I didn't realize that this turns my tongue a different color. And trying these Starburst Sours. Love sour candy. This is, by the way, D-Day, how I celebrate a positive trip to the dentist by getting candy.
18: Is that the dentist orders?
0: No.
18: Like, hey, your teeth are great. Go pound sugar.
0: That's it. You didn't get a cavity this time. We're not going to see you for another 6 months. I put this out there. Hey, here are the stats from tonight's trip to the dentist or today's trip to the dentist. Zero cavities, one mouth guard recommended, and two Whitesnake songs playing during the appointment. And I got the mouth guard at the CVS on the way home, and I saw this sitting by the register and thought, you know, I deserve this. And here we are, Starburst Sours.
18: Enlighten me as someone that doesn't know anything about anything. Mouth guard for like sleeping, or
0: yes,
18: you strap
0: yeah,
18: in the chin
0: like
18: strap
0: where,
18: on and
0: where
18: on the ECU?
0: I did, when I had braces, had to wear like headgear at night, like that had the wires and the deal. I did have to
18: you
0: wear
18: have a
0: that.
18: Photo of that by chance?
0: Oh, it's somewhere. I could dig it up. We could find it somewhere. That could be a homework assignment. But no, it's when you're sleeping, you might grind your teeth or whatever, and your teeth might wear. So they said, hey, you know what could just solve a lot of these problems? The 7 or 8 hours you're asleep that you might grind your teeth. If you just put this mouthpiece in, boom, that saves you so much tear that you don't think about wear and tear.
18: I'm envious that you get 8 hours of sleep. That's the real bold takeaway from that.
0: Matthew in Ohio, can you deliver your take in less than 30 seconds? Go!
19: Detroit Lions will take the NFC. Dak will choke in the playoffs, as he usually does.
0: Okay. Go Lions, go. Jahmyr Gibbs, hope he's on your fantasy team if that's the case.
19: No, but that's all I have to say.
0: I love it, Matt. Hey, you come in here. Some people do the thing where they say, hey, how you doing, Josh? Hey, you doing all right? What's up? Newsflash, I'm always going to say yes. Yes, I'm doing okay. So I appreciate Matt's efficiency saying, you know what? You asked me for 30 seconds. Lions are just going to win the NFC. And Dak's going to choke. That's all we needed. Appreciate it. 310-840-4910 if you want in. There is a Louisiana football team not named the LSU Fighting Tigers that we need to talk about. And we'll do that next.
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0: Last call for your NFC bold predictions. Don't know if it could get bolder than the Dallas Cowboys winning the NFC, as we surmised would happen. B-Dot is a Dallas Cowboy fan. He'll be joining us in about 20 minutes. He'll also take us to grammar school. We'll see his thoughts on that take. Let's go to Josh. He's in Miami. Josh, what's your bold NFC prediction? We'll get to the AFC tomorrow. What do you got on the NFC?
1: All right, I got two hot takes for the NFC.
0: Okay.
1: First hot take is going to be there's only going to be one team in the NFC East with a winning record. One.
0: Hmm. Who's that?
1: And that's going to be the Dallas Cowboys.
0: Yo, let's go.
1: And my bold prediction, also, Tampa Bay wins the NFC. And we have a Florida Super Bowl. Jaguars against Tampa.
0: Man, oh,
1: I'm
0: man.
1: Done.
0: Thank you, Josh. Yes, you saw and you conquered. It's what you did. Dominating the space. You know how to do the job. Elsewhere in Florida is Corey. Are you about to jump in here and say it's going to be a Jaguars? Who was in a Jaguars-Tampa Super Bowl, Corey? Is that where we're headed?
2: Absolutely not. We are headed for... my bold prediction is the Cowboys and the Rams are going to see each other in the playoffs. The Rams are going to kick the Cowboys out of the playoffs, and the 49ers are going to beat the Rams to get to the Super Bowl, and that is my hot take. I'm going to stick with it because I am a 49ers fan, and I cannot stand the Cowboys.
0: Okay, there it is. Corey, appreciate the honesty, the candor. On the back end of that, throwing it back to the 90s with a Cowboys 49ers NFC championship game for a trip to Super Bowl 61. Getting to, there's been so much talk about one football team from the state of Louisiana. That would be the purple and yellow LSU Tigers. You might recoil at purple and yellow, by the way, because they say purple and gold. There are two purple and gold teams in FBS college football. It is, or air quote, purple and gold teams. The LSU Tigers and my East Carolina Pirates. They have the same color scheme. At East Carolina, D-Day, there is a chant. Our chant. And when you walk the streets of Greenville, America, if you yell this word out, somebody will give you the call and response you look for. They yell, purple! And then the other side of the stadium says, gold! So if you're walking like downtown Greenville at night and someone yells purple, someone's going to yell back, gold. The only issue is, both with LSU and with ECU, and this happens in sports all over the place, it's not gold, it's yellow. What's up with yellow erasure in sports? Why does it have to be gold when our eyes tell us something different? Like, if you're watching on YouTube, Westwood One Sports Night, that channel, if you're watching on X, you can see that behind me here, I have two football helmets. One, they both claim to be black and gold. The two schools I'm about to refer to. One is App State, Appalachian State. The other is Wake Forest. What you can see with the helmets here is one is actually black and gold. Wake Forest, that is gold. That's what the color is. App State calls himself black and gold, but it's actually yellow. Is it because yellow just doesn't sound intimidating? Is it because yellow just doesn't sound as cool? We need someone to stand up for yellow, damn it. And I'm that person, Denton.
3: No, we don't need anyone to stand up for yellow. Tell me, did those that migrated west to San Francisco, were they mining for yellow or were they mining for gold?
0: Well, they were mining for gold. But,
3: exactly.
0: You know, San Francisco, that is gold.
3: Like, no, gold is power, Josh. You never paid for anything with yellow. You pay for it with gold.
0: This is inaccurate, though. If you want to make your color gold, make it gold. But don't make the color yellow and gaslight me by telling me it's gold, by telling me it's gold when it's yellow. That's the issue. If you want to make your colors gold, make it gold. Don't make it yellow. You know who I respect on this front more than almost anybody on the planet? I respect Wiz Khalifa. Because when you listen to the Steelers anthem, it's not black and gold as they say they are, Myron Cope or whoever. No, the song is black and yellow, black and yellow, black and yellow. Why? Because Wiz Khalifa sees truth. And the truth he sees is that that is yellow. It's not gold. They didn't mine for gold in Pittsburgh. And their football team is yellow, not gold. And it's okay.
3: I got love for Wiz Khalifa. He's a runner now, don't you know? I don't know how straight he sees things, though. He is constantly under the influence. So if he is your fallback there, that's an interesting party to be a part of.
0: Yeah, I stand yellow. It's okay for something to be
3: how many
0: yellow.
3: Yellow articles of clothing? I haven't seen you wear like a yellow shirt before.
0: I've worn my App State Mountaineer yellow shirt before, I think.
3: You have not.
0: Well, I just might then.
3: You wear a black shirt with yellow, but I've never said, like, I need to see, if you're going to stand yellow, I need to see Josh Graham in like a nice yellow shirt. I think you could pull yellow off. It'd be a nice color on you.
0: We just can't call everything gold. Gold is an actual color. It's a color that looks a certain way. And you can't say something's gold when it's in fact yellow. Do you know who understands this well? Greatest segue in the history of sports talk. Get ready for it. The other team that's in Louisiana that I actually intended to talk about this segment before going on this rant. Everyone wants to talk about LSU and their faux gold that's actually yellow. Let's talk about a black and gold team. That's the New Orleans Saints. That's actual gold. The New Orleans Saints are going to be, this might qualify as a hot take, the New Orleans Saints are going to be this season's worst to first team in the NFL. Every year you got one. Yes, you can count on it happening at least once this season. The current alignment in the NFL of 8-4-team divisions started in 2002. Since then, we've seen 27 last place teams finish first the following year. It's happened 20 of the last 24 seasons. This was the story of the New England Patriots in 2025. They went 4-13 in consecutive seasons. Mike Vrabel takes over, and what happens? 14-3. Of course, making it to the Super Bowl. There's a reason that this occurrence is so common. It's not a random thing. It's not just a guess, a throw in the air. Wow, this is miraculous. No, it's almost by design with how the NFL hamstrings the good teams with poor draft position and a salary cap and helps elevate the bad teams with better draft choices and getting a last place schedule, which obviously New England benefited a great deal from last year. If 8 or 9 wins is all it's going to take to win the NFC South, well, then the Saints, their schedule provides the best path to getting there. According to Warren Sharp's projections, New Orleans has the third easiest schedule in the league. This isn't based on last year's record. Last year's last year. This is based on Vegas win totals. And the folks out west, they know a thing or two. That's why they got the tall buildings out that way. This is based on things like rest disparity, which Warren Sharp spends a lot of time talking about. Saints, third easiest schedule. If New Orleans can steal one of their first two games on the road, they open at Detroit, at Baltimore. If they could just steal one of those two, you might be staring down a 5-1 start to the season. Because after those consecutive road dates, they have home games against the Raiders, the Falcons, and the Vikings consecutively, and then they face the New York Giants on the road. They also get Arizona and Cleveland at home. Of course, they have six games against the NFC South. So when you're spelling it out that way, the path to 8 or 9 wins, it's right there in front of you. Could even be double-digit wins. But in order to talk about the champion of the NFC South, you should probably stack the NFC South up against other teams in that division. There are reasons to like New Orleans better than the alternatives. While the Saints have that third easiest schedule that we've been referring to, the reigning champion, it's weird to refer to the Carolina Panthers as reigning champions, but they are the champions of the NFC South.

0: out for the year with an ACL tear. Michael Penix Jr., his health remains a mystery. Nobody has faith in Tua. Tampa might be the biggest threat to the Saints, but that's a team that seems to be in transition. Eventually, having a different offensive coordinator every year is going to catch up to Tampa. 5-0 season, 5 years. Baker's future unknown. They let Mike Evans walk. Todd Bowles is calling the defense. The Saints, meanwhile, they have continuity. You don't think they won 6 games this past year? You don't think it's going to be better than it was last year for Tyler Shuck going into year two? It's not going to be better for Kellen Moore in his second year as a head coach, and Brandon Staley, who's wasn't a great head coach, but a really strong defensive coordinator. Adding Travis Etienne to go along with Alvin Kamara, still having Chris Olave to throw the ball to. You won't have Jordan Tyson right away, but that's an electric receiver in the draft. There's just a lot of talent there in New Orleans. And every year, there is a last place team that ends up in first place in the division. And you try to find a better option to do that than the New Orleans Saints this year. We don't see it, so we like the New Orleans Saints to be this season's worst to first team in the NFL. Taking a look at what's gone on in college football tonight, the Colorado Buffaloes, you want to talk drama. The Colorado Buffaloes executed a picture-perfect two-minute drill tonight. Like, this is the stuff that you dream about in the backyard when you're just throwing ball around and imagining situations. The defense holds Georgia Tech to a field goal, making it 13-7. With 37 seconds left to go in the game, or pardon, with 1:40 left to go in the game, and you have the ball at your own 25-yard line. In 8 plays, covering 75 yards in just over a minute, Georgia product in Atlanta, former 5-star recruit, Julian Lewis leads Colorado into the end zone. Throws a touchdown pass, 37 seconds left to go. It's 14-13. You take the lead. Left some time for Georgia Tech, though. Georgia Tech gets a big completion from Fernando Mendoza's younger brother, Alberto Mendoza. It sets Georgia Tech up in field goal range, but the 45-yard kick for Georgia Tech to win the game is blocked at the horn. And Deion Sanders returns to Atlanta a winner, 14-13, the final. But that wasn't even the most noteworthy thing to happen in college football tonight. We might have saw the biggest upset of the college football season the very first game of week one. This game kicked off at 6 p.m. Eastern time. The very first game of week one might have been the biggest upset we will see all year long. A 29.5-point underdog, UMass, goes into Piscataway and beats Rutgers by 16. We have the sound, courtesy of our friend, our Westwood One teammate, Jason Horowitz, who was on the call, of UMass delivering the final dagger.
1: Gibbons through the hole, and that's going to do it. It opened wide. A touchdown for Curtis Gibbons, the fourth. And UMass is going to head back to its home state with one of its largest wins in school history.
0: UMass entered tonight on a 16-game losing streak. They had the worst offense in all of FBS football last year. Their yards per play, less than 4 yards.

0: Cards. Tonight, UMass, 397 total yards, 37 points on the board, a 29.5-point underdog, wins by 16 points. That is why college football is special. This game, the Colorado-Georgia Tech game, the way those games have already delivered before we get to the main events. We did see some ranked teams in action tonight. There were a couple of them that have already played. Missouri was one of them. 54-14 winners against Arkansas Pine Bluff. Utah. New era there without Kyle Whittingham. Devin Dampier. Three touchdown passes. Got him out pretty quickly, it seems, out of the game. Because Utah dropped 66 on the Vandals of Idaho tonight. 66-14, the final count in that one. When we're looking ahead to the Friday night slate, all eyes are going to be on the farm. That's where a national championship contender and the Miami Hurricanes will be opening up. It's a conference game. It's at the Stanford Cardinal. USC will already be playing its second game, short week, hosting Fresno State. Get to see Oklahoma for the first time facing a god-awful UTEP team that seems to have a JUCO offensive line. That's not great against Brent Venables' front. Whew, that could be ugly. So that's what we're keeping a close eye on when it comes to Friday action. Let's get one more bold prediction in here before we get to B-Dot. Adam's in Detroit. Adam, you're on Westwood One Sports Night with me, Josh Graham. What's your bold take?
1: Hey, guys. How's it going?
0: It's going good, man.
1: So my team that's avoiding the yellow color is Michigan, maize and blue, avoiding that yellow. I just thought that was kind of funny.
0: Yeah, that's the thing. Maize is a shade of yellow. That is the actual color. Yeah. Maize is a color.
1: Exactly.
0: Thank you. Yeah. Thank you, Michigan. Yep. I respect your honesty. You don't gaslight and your fans. You're being honest.
1: We're not the yellow and blue. We don't have to call ourselves that.
0: Thank you. But, I appreciate you. You're not gold either. You're not gold either.
1: My bold prediction, and I know I'm from Detroit, but they finished last in the division. I think the Lions will push through. I know there's questions with the cornerbacks, but I think that rookie Abney is going to shine. And I think the cornerbacks will hold steady till Branch comes back. Unfortunately, another bold prediction, I do not think Kirby Joseph will be playing football again. And I'm sad about that. I love the guy, but cartilage doesn't come back. And either your safety. But the offense is just too good, man. I think the defense can hold it together enough to at least win the division.
0: Just for the Michigan take alone, I love the phone call. The takes after that and the info is really good. Appreciate the call from Detroit. Want to get to our guy, B-Dot. He's a Cowboy fan. And he's texting me. He's been listening to us. He says he's pissed at me. Why? He'll tell us and he'll take me to grammar school as well. Next on Westwood One Sports Night.
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2: This is Westwood One Sports Night. Here's Josh Graham.
0: For those who don't know, in addition to being the most entertaining guest in sports talk, B-Dot is also a diehard Dallas Cowboys fan. Dot, We've been fielding bold NFC takes from across the country tonight, but no take might have been bolder than yours truly saying the Dallas Cowboys would win the NFC, get back to their first Super Bowl in over 30 years. How does that hit you?
1: It teases me off, pisses me off like nobody's business, Josh.
0: Upsets you?
1: Yeah, it upsets me to no end. Yeah, because see, the national audience doesn't recognize and doesn't understand that I know you. And you're a jinx.
0: Yeah, it's not true.
1: And that's absolutely true. Tell the people the last time you had a team that you were rooting for that won something. Like, you started at the beginning and were rooting for them. When was the last time the Orioles won something, Josh? Yeah. When, okay, exactly. You claim you don't have a college basketball. You claim you don't have a football. You play in the weeds with all these.
0: The Carolina Hurricanes are Stanley Cup champions.
1: Oh, my gosh. Oh, my gosh. All right, I'll give you that. I'll give you that. I'll give you that.
0: This is the year. Dot, listen. Hold on a sec. Here's the case. No. Here's the case. Listen.
1: I don't like it.
0: The New York Knicks. The Indiana Hoosiers. Mm-hmm. Sam Darnold. The Big Ten Conference in basketball. This has been the year of the improbable, B-Dot.
1: Yeah.
0: Like, the Cowboys getting to the Super Bowl would be the third craziest thing that has happened this year. Yep. So believe how the Knicks won a title, B-Dot. Indiana football.
1: Now, I definitely said that, Josh. Now, no cap. I was telling my folks, with the Knicks winning, that means anything is possible. Anything, we can definitely win it. But I just don't like you standing 10 toes down in it for a couple of reasons. One, because I know you're a jinx. Two, because if it happens, I have to hear, Dot, remember I told you. Remember all the way back in August and September, I was telling you the Cowboys are going to win it. I called it, Dot, and I don't want you to have that hanging over my head, Josh. That's the problem. I know you're on a personal level. Like, you'll text me and you'll be, see, I told you guys were going to win the NFC. I told you going to win the Super. I don't feel like, I would rather us not to not have to hear you. I'm sorry, America. I apologize, Cowboys Nation. I know I would love for us to get to the Super Bowl, but not if Josh Graham is predicting it. You don't want that. I promise you. You don't want that.
0: B-Dot, he is the most entertaining guest in sports talk because each week he brings education to the people. It's an educational program. Namely, it's educational for yours truly. Because we play a game called Grammar School each week. It's growing in popularity. It's taking over the nation. Soon it's going to take over the world. Dot, would you like to explain the rules of Grammar School before we get things rolling?
1: You weren't on the air, Josh, so I was listening to another sports radio show. And some guy was on there talking about how he needed, in essence, Grammar School. And I wish that I could have called. I wish I could have even remembered who this gentleman was to call and say, hey, you should listen to Josh Graham because he was just complaining about how he doesn't know the nomenclature of the Gen Z population when they're talking. And I said, man, if you just listen to Grammar School, that's what this segment is all about. It's all about educating the audience, baby. There's a certain vernacular that's used in the urban demographic that's spoken all across all sports. And my job here is to educate my brother, Josh Graham. I give him three words or phrases in the urban demographic. And if he gets 2 out of 3 correct, he gets a satisfactory grade.
0: 3 for 3 two times ago. Mm. 2 out of 3 last week. Mm. Your guy is on a heater right now. Also, pretty sure that was a side swipe at our guy, Pat Boyle, with BetMGM tonight. But we'll put that to the side. Let's get this thing started. What is the first? I have one lifeline. It's Denton Day, who's well-versed in the urban vernacular to help me out here, not looking at the chat, not doing that. What do we have to get things started?
1: Well, this segment is all about drugs. Yeah. Yeah. Yeah.
0: Why?
1: I don't know. I just felt the need to do that tonight.
0: In honor of Steve Belichick at North Carolina, allegedly, we're doing a drugs only edition of Grammar School. Why? Because it's late night and we can do these things.
1: I like to keep the audience on their toes. Like, they want to think, people send me the messages and they want me to be more difficult with my words here, or they want me to have different themes there. I hear you, America. So here goes. Drugs, this is the category if we're playing Jeopardy. Up first.
0: Not going to find this on the Drake Toll Show. All right, what's next?
1: What are bars?
0: Bars.
1: Bars.
0: Heard Dabo Swinney spitting bars about Lane Kiffin earlier. Don't know if those are the type of bars that you're referring to.
1: Hope not.
0: Since the category is drugs, I believe bars are either, like, I think about bars of gold to purchase, but I think what we're going for, we're talking about bars of the Booger Sugar. We're talking about bars of the Colombian Bam Bam. We're talking about the bars of the White Horse. We're talking about the bars of the Preacher's Wife. We're talking about the bars of the Devil's Dandruff. We're talking about the bars of the Gutter Glitter. Yeah. I think that's Booger Sugar. That's what I believe we're talking about.
1: Yeah. Is that your final answer?
0: Yes.
1: The cocaina is what you're saying, huh, Josh?
0: Yeah.
1: You're 100% incorrect.
0: Oh. Yeah. Thought I was onto something. What is it?
1: Xanax.
0: What?
1: Yeah, bars are Xanax.
0: D-Day's up in arms. You knew this, D-Day?
3: I mean, I don't have history with the Xannies, but yeah, it's a bar of Xanax.
0: I thought those were like pills. Those are not like, those are bars? How big are? What? Why are they bars?
1: Bro, because they're bars of Xanax. I don't know. I don't take the drug. I just know what they call them. So if they folks say, I'm stuck on them bars, you might hear it in a rap song or something. I'm on them bars, meaning he's on those Xanaxes.
0: Good to know. Educational.
1: That's what we're here for, man. Hey, grammar school. If you need to go to the hospital, need some Xanax, say, hey, doc, you got them bars? I'm like, yeah, I got you. Say less.
0: Grammar school, B dot, most entertaining guest in sports talk. I'm off to a bad start. I still have a lifeline. Need to get the last two right.
1: Josh, what is what are power pellets?
0: Power pellets.
1: Yeah, power pellets.
0: I didn't like the way that D-Day just shook his head immediately after it was asked, as if to say, it's either he's either shaking his head because it's too easy, or he's disappointed that I'm not going to know what these are. I don't know, but I'm going to go to D-Day because I need to get this one right. I want to give myself a shot on the last one.
3: Are you sure? Because that's not, I was shaking my head because I don't know what that is.
0: All right, let's talk it out. What is it again?
1: Power pellets.
0: Power pellets. What do you think of when you hear power pellets, Denday? Like, what's popping into your, what's going through your mind?
3: I don't think of anything. If I thought of something, I would know the answer. We'd have it. Okay. We'd be good.
0: See, but then this is what we got to do, some constructive work here. We need to do some critical thinking.
3: Well, so you got to think of things that are in a form that could be considered a pellet. So like you have ecstasy, but ecstasy doesn't give you power. It kind of makes you mellow.
0: Yeah.
3: Molly? Molly's like a combination. I guess that could be. It's a combination of ecstasy and cocaine. Allegedly.
0: Didn't know that.
3: Allegedly.
0: Allegedly. Learning, education.
1: We're here for.
0: Okay.
1: Shout out to the CNAs listening, man. Shout out to all the CNAs out there.
0: That sounded like a hint, D-Day. I don't know why. That sounded
1: that was
0: like
1: not a hint. That was not a hint. That
0: was just was it? Okay.
1: Because I like the way they wear their scrubs. Shout out to the CNAs.
0: Power pellets. Power pellets. Could this be like steroids, you think? Maybe it's not recreational drugs. Maybe this is like performance enhancing drugs. Are you talking about power pellets?
3: And they would give you power, so that's better. It's better than ecstasy, which does not give you power. And that's all I got.
0: We're gonna do PEDs. Dot.
1: Gosh, PEDs. That's your final answer?
0: Yes.
1: Gosh. Unfortunately, that is incorrect.
0: Is it like ecstasy? Oh, it's ecstasy.
1: 100% power pellets, man. You take them power pellets, man. You go all night on a power pellet. I'm talking about beep, beep, beep, beep, like Pac-Man. Beep, beep, beep, beep, beep, beep, beep, beep, beep, beep, beep, beep, beep, beep, beep, beep.
0: Denton didn't even know how plugged in and well-versed he was.
1: Facts. As he was saying, I'm like, no, Double D, no, you're talking yourself out of it. It doesn't give you power, like literal power, but it powers you up, puts the power, puts the battery in your back. Beep, beep, beep, beep, beep, beep, beep, beep.
0: To quote Double Down Trent, Vince Vaughn's character in Swingers, D-Day is so money and he doesn't even know it. All right, I need to avoid going over three. I did all this swaggering, peacocking at the start of this, saying how well I've been doing. I'm not going to get a passing grade this week, but it's been a long time since your boy's gone 0-3. We need to avoid that right here.
1: Loud. L-O-U-D. What is loud?
0: That is strong marijuana.
1: That is 100% strong marijuana. Correct.
0: It's loud in here.
1: Correct. Yes.
0: It's not in the studio.
1: Is it not loud over there?
0: Not loud in the studio right now.
1: It's not loud over here. It's not loud in the house.
0: It is not loud here.
1: 1-3. Gosh almighty. Not a satisfactory grade, but I feel like you learned today, Josh.
0: I did.
1: I feel like you know where bars are.
0: And power pellets.
1: I don't know if you'll ever use power pellets. You might forget that one, but bars, I think that you might like. I think that's one that you'll ask somebody else. They'll say something about Xanax. You'll be like, do you know what they call Xanax? And they're going to say bars. You're like, so you knew that. I think that's going to happen.
0: D-Day, is this going to be the segment of this show where accidentally we say something and then I just admit to something and get in trouble like Bill Simmons did talking about having his daughter's boyfriend log into his FanDuel account and proxy bet for him in Massachusetts, not knowing that that was wrong? Is it going to happen where I just say, oh, power pellets. I love power pellets. And then I wake up the next morning needing to call Armin Williams.
3: Well, I mean, clearly not, because considering we have no knowledge of any of the stuff that he was talking about. So I think we're in the clear there.
1: 100%. This was all allegedly.
0: This is going to happen. It's this career that I've built, this life that I've put together that's wonderful. It's this segment is what's going to engulf it in flames at some point. And you know, that's kind of the intrigue of the segment, if we're being honest. Like, it's Chuck Klosterman said that the appeal of football and why it's so popular is you feel as you're watching, this is a sport that people could die playing. And why we don't enjoy watching people get hurt, obviously, part of the appeal is this is dangerous, making it more impressive what these people do. Same thing maybe for NASCAR, the danger element, hockey even. And this might be the sports talk equivalent to that. Pasty white guy talking about power pellets.
1: Damn right. Might lose your job. One word, you're one word away from losing it all, Josh Graham. Line for grammar school. Welcome to grammar school. Well, Josh Graham is one word away from losing it all.
0: It's close. It's close. Let's close here. B-Dot's with us, most entertaining guest in sports talk. Given you're in the state of North Carolina, we'll pose a question to you that the rest of the nation might not appreciate as much as people in your state do. What's more important on this Labor Day weekend to B-Dot? Going to the beach or watching week one of college football?
1: If I had to choose, I would definitely choose the beach. I would. And I would choose the beach because my daughter Ryan has been complaining all summer that she has not gone to the beach. And I'm about to get, 20 straight weekends of college football. Like, I'm very excited for college football, but if I had to choose between those two, summer's winding down. I got my yacht party next Sunday to end summer, to wrap up summer. You haven't been to one yacht party all summer long, Josh. You nor Sarah Bradford. Very disappointed. Very disappointed. But don't worry about it, because this fall I'm bringing like a football series and Friendsgiving and all types of stuff. So you better bring your butt to the yacht. But nevertheless, the beach for me. And then I would just sneak and watch football on my phone.
0: B-Dot spoken like a true North Carolinian. They don't call it the football state. They call it the hoop state.
1: Damn
0: the
1: right.
0: Beach. The beach matters more than college football this weekend. And here's the thing. If you don't believe me, ask the ADs, ask the university presidents. There's a reason why Wake Forest University played tonight. There's a reason why NC State and North Carolina played in week 0 and not in week 1. Duke is the only ACC Power Conference school in North Carolina out of the four that's playing on a Saturday. East Carolina, my alma mater, is playing at Alabama away from home. Why? Because they know if they played at home on a Saturday, people might not show up, because if you give them the choice between the beach on Labor Day weekend and football, they're going to choose the beach.
1: Every single time.
0: BDOT, you need to punctuate this segment in a way that only you can. 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But no, he does not have those duties in this moment. Instead, you're telling people what they need to do to punctuate this overnight program we call Westwood One Sports Night.
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12: Now look for a 30% chance of a couple shower storms across central Ohio early tonight and then slowly clearing overnight. But then the thunderstorms come back on Friday morning. Overnight lows at 72. The chance of storms in the morning on Friday is about 40%. Then drier in the afternoon. Highs on Friday at 88. On Saturday, it's a 50% chance of rain and storms in the morning. Drier in the afternoon. High temp 83. That is your 97.1 The Fan weather forecast. I'm 10 Weather Impact Chief Meteorologist Chris Tomer.
0: Yes. All the submissions, red hot, NFC, bold takes. We're going to do the AFC tomorrow. You want to talk about a busy Friday night slate? We got some cash on Stanford. We're going to be sweating that out together. Plus 24.5 against the Miami Hurricanes. We'll be reacting to that in real time. We have, speaking of sweating out bets, Kelly in Vegas, Stewart, Ariel Epstein, co-host of a show called On Tilt, will be joining us, helping us figure out some NFL futures on the program. We love that. All about it. AFC bets, free-for-all Friday. Oh my gosh. Friday's loaded. I almost sounded like Mr. Positive there. Oh my gosh.
3: He's paused, but he's rubbing off on you.
0: Yeah, big pause. Now, let's get ready to close things out. But prior to doing so, make sure if you haven't already, you're subscribed to the YouTube channel, Westwood One Sports Night, the podcast feed as well, audio. 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But the YouTube channel, that's where you can watch us in addition to listening to us. Quickly growing, we greatly appreciate those who have supported that channel. Now, let's put the show to bed.
3: I need something to be very clear before I start this story.
0: What's that?
3: I hate influencers.
0: Really?
3: Hate them.
0: Why?
3: Like content creators, I hate influencers. I'm glad you asked.
0: What's the line?
3: Well, I'm about to tell you. At the U.S. Open, it is being disrupted by influencers. And I'm talking like people. So there's been multiple occasions at the U.S. Open. Now, I'm not like the biggest tennis guy in the world. I kind of like, you know, the Americans. Ben Shelton is obviously dating my goat, Trinity Rodman. So I'm happy for him every time he has success. But there's been multiple occasions where influencers are ruining matches. There was a woman who showed up with a ring light to film content in the stands. Imagine if you paid hundreds, if not thousands of dollars to go to the U.S. Open and you're paying $25 for a honey deuce. I don't know what that is, but everyone says it's good. And you get your view blocked because someone has a ring light to film whatever content that they're filming. But then the thing that I saw earlier today that really put it over the top is there was like a group of people in a luxury suite that were just like singing and dancing during the tennis match. And a tennis match, as you know, it's not exactly like a football or basketball game where there's just constant noise.
0: Yeah, it's during the point you can hear the, ah, ah, because it's not very loud by those in the stands.
3: Yeah, interesting sound effects there.
0: But that everybody knows exactly what I'm talking about.
3: Yeah, that is true. But the influencers are taking over the U.S. Open. I hate that. You, if you're a content creator and you're like building something and you maybe you're like, I like outdoorsy content creators. So like they're hiking or they're showing off new equipment that could be better. Like that's all good and well. You ask where the line is. The line is if you are disrupting an event, disrupting a person's day to film whatever you're going to film with no real thought of the repercussions, no real consideration of those around you, that's where the line is drawn. I don't even think that's a thin line. I mean, that's a very bold line. It's sparkly. It has yellow and gold sparkles on it, so you can differentiate. You seem like you're pro-influencer.
0: No.
3: You got offended when I said I don't like influencers.
0: No,
3: I
0: actually felt badly for you for a second because I don't think you're going to like where the industry's headed. I think
3: the industry is headed.
0: I know. This is the thing that I'm saying. I think in the 90s, there was this sentiment among sports writers where it's, oh, we're going away from journalism and we have the people who are columnists who are appearing on television just to deliver takes, but not do so in a responsible manner. And Stephen A. Smith and Skip Bayless were born, and that was hot take culture, and we got all of that for a generation, and that's what people thought that this industry was. I think the next iteration of that, the way that those newspaper folks looked at those people, the Stephen A. Smiths, the columnists, the hot take people who go on television, God forbid, and looked at them the way that we're talking about influencers now, I think that's the way that our generation of people who do this are looking at influencers when they actually have figured things out with how people view content. And 5 years from now, all the sports talk people like you and me, we're going to be trying to do what Katie Feeney's doing or what the folks are doing in the influencer space. You might not like it.
3: You better start dancing then, son.
0: You know what? I don't know any of the dance moves. I don't know how to do the ASMR thing. Like, I have these Starburst, like, sours that I can rub up against the microphone.
3: I'm going to say, don't start chewing into the microphone. That'd be horrendous.
0: Just rub against the microphone. Drake Toll, Addy Bates, they know all about this. This is what the people want. That's what they're here for.
3: They know about it.
0: No, they know. It's what they're doing on the TikTok. Starburst, sours, on the microphone. It's what gets the people going. It's provocative. And dances. I don't have a dance, but I saw that Craig Kimbrell threw up on the mound tonight and we didn't get to it. So Craig Kimbrell pose. I used to know how to do this well. Didn't know he was still pitching in baseball. Also, congrats to Adley Rutschman for his two homers against my Orioles. That's why I'm wearing the Adley Rutschman jersey, even though my team lost. There you go. Excellent story today. Bringing it tonight. Same thing for Oliver Popular. Good luck to us trying to top this program on Free For All Friday. Drake Toll's on the way.
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0: for the NFL. We're less than a week away from the NFL season starting. So what we're asking you, what is your boldest prediction for the NFC specifically? We'll get to the AFC tomorrow. 310-840-4910 if you want in. Colorado blocks a field goal at the horn against Georgia Tech tonight. They had a go-ahead touchdown in the final minute. Picture-perfect two-minute drive led by the former five-star who's from Georgia, Julian Lewis. 14-13 Colorado the final. We'll get to the college football in a bit. What are your boldest NFC predictions? 310-840-4910 if you want in. This is what we have. 2026 has been the year of the impossible in American sports. The Indiana Hoosiers won the national championship. One of the craziest stories we've ever seen in college sports. The Big Ten, in more than a quarter century, had not won a basketball championship in either men's or women's basketball. They win both the women's and men's championship on back-to-back nights. Sam Darnold is your NFL champion quarterback winning the Super Bowl in a rout. And does it get any more unlikely than the New York Knicks winning their first championship in 53 long years as they did against the San Antonio Spurs? With all of that being the backdrop, why not the Dallas Cowboys to end their droughts of appearing in the Super Bowl in 2026? The Dallas Cowboys are our official pick to win the NFC and to win Super Bowl 61. The Dallas Cowboys. Well, actually, let's just start with winning the NFC. The Dallas Cowboys win the NFC. Let's start with why it won't be the LA Rams, which are the trendy team, obviously. The concept of Super Bowl or bust, it just doesn't work in the NFL. This is why the 2023 Kansas City Chiefs are the only preseason favorite this decade to win it all, as LA is a preseason favorite. The 2018 Patriots are the only heavy favorites to win the Super Bowl that we've seen and actually follow through to do so. There are weaknesses on this LA roster that don't seem to be talked about all that much. Matthew Stafford is 39 years old with a long injury history. Puka Nacua is a bit of a head case. He's had an interesting offseason, to say the least. Davante Adams is 34. The O-line is sketchy. The special teams might be the worst in the NFL, at least among the specialists. To make matters worse, the Rams, they're in the most difficult division in the league. So expect the Rams, the Seahawks, the Niners to beat everybody up, to beat each other up. Why the Dallas Cowboys, though? The Cowboys' last place defense from a year ago is going to be dramatically improved. This was made clear given how Dallas held its, how well Dallas held its own during joint practice with those aforementioned Rams a few weeks ago. They were physical. They had an edge. Was chatting with Charles Robinson, the great football writer, a few weeks ago about what he had saw. And he said, man, Dallas's defense, holy cow, looks really good. New additions, Rashawn Gary and D. Winters. They're going to be helpful. First rounder, Caleb Downs. Might be the best rookie we see, or at least the most impactful right away. Sophomore rusher, Donovan Ezeraku. He's going to pair well with Quinnen Williams and Kenny Clark inside. The difference maker for this defense, though, is going to be its depth. Just look at the edge. Von Miller, Malachi Lawrence. They're going to rotate in on the edge. Same for a second-year corner in Siobhan Revelle Jr., who's had a really good camp. A player that was once thought of as being a first-round talent was taken in the mid-rounds out of my alma mater, East Carolina University, I'll add. But this is the most important part to remember. With Dallas's offense, it only needs the defense to be okay with how prolific it is, and it's really good. The Cowboys were second in total offense last year and should be every bit as good as they were a year ago in 2026. We thought there might be drama with George Pickens, but he's good playing on the franchise tag. There haven't been the devastating injuries. The current circumstances of the NFC right now, and specifically the NFC East, they perfectly set up for the Cowboys. Usually Dallas is an overexposed, overhyped team in the preseason. But thanks to the LA Rams, the Cowboys might actually be flying under the radar a tad. Getting to the division, there are serious issues when you look elsewhere. The Eagles overhauled their offense. We don't know if the toxic vibes we saw are going to be completely fixed there. Washington's injuries, a serious problem, especially up front. Injuries are a concern with the Giants as well. And plus, they moved their best defensive player in Dexter Lawrence. So Dallas is our pick to win the NFC East and to win the NFC altogether. Do predictions get much hotter than that? That is our boldest prediction for the NFC. We'll get to the AFC tomorrow. What are your boldest predictions, or what do you think about it? 310-840-4910 if you want in. Let's go to Bert. He's in Baltimore. You're up first, Bert. Bert, what do you got?
1: Think about it. I think that you have been spending entirely too much time with your buddy Linnell, and that is, to put it nicely, the least intelligent thing you have ever said. And I've only known you 9 months.
0: What do you disagree with? I just spelled it all out. What part
1: Dallas
0: do you disagree with?
1: Cowboys winning anything.
0: Okay. Hey, hold 1 second.
1: Yes, sir.
0: What would you have called me a year ago if I said Indiana was going to win the college football playoff and run the table? What would you have said to me at the start of the NBA season if I said the New York Knicks were going to beat either OKC or San Antonio in the finals?
1: Josh,
0: you would have probably called me the same names.
1: When the playoffs started and won 7-1 odds, you know
0: okay,
1: what I would have
0: but
1: said.
0: What about Indiana? Would you have the same thing about Indiana as well? You probably would have. I'm just saying.
1: Give me the reason. Said that's the least intelligent thing you've ever said, Josh.
0: Right.
1: But a
0: give
1: year ago, I would have said
0: give
1: great pick.
0: Me
1: I picked them to win
0: what
1: last year,
0: am
1: too.
0: I missing then? I'm not a Cowboy fan. I'm
1: what
0: far
1: are
0: from
1: you
0: it.
1: Missing?
0: What am I missing?
1: You're missing the last 30 years the Dallas Cowboys haven't advanced past the wild card round since 1996.
0: Divisional round, not wild card round. They were in the divisional round just 3 years ago.
1: All right, I'll take the correction. Here's how the season's going to go. You're right about one thing. Stafford's old, and he's going to get hurt. But that's where it ends. Everybody but you has ripped on the Rams for taking Ty Simpson. He just put up a prolific preseason showing that he was a great pick. And Ty Simpson, not Matt Stafford, is going to lead the Rams to a Super Bowl championship.
0: Wow.
1: You heard it here first.
0: I love that. That's a great take.
1: Thanks, Josh.
0: A bold take. Thanks, Bert. It's good to hear from you. It's a bold take, is what I mean to say. Don't agree with it at all, but I like the boldness of it. And that's what we're here for. 310-840-4910 if you want in. Let's go to Mr. Positive. Mr. Positive, you're on Westwood One Sports Night. Josh Graham here with you nationwide here. Boldest NFC takes. What do you have?
2: Josh, baby, Bert was a little bit spot on, I got to tell you. I got to go with the Rams. I mean, come on. Think about it. Dak Prescott.
0: What's bold about picking the Rams, Mr. Positive?
2: Oh, my God. They just got so many.
0: But what's bold about it? They're the biggest favorite to win the Super Bowl preseason that we've seen in a decade, maybe two.
2: Well, I mean, you know, anything's possible. Like Bert said, Matt could get injured, and then you got the backup quarterback. But what gives the LA Rams the edge is Sean McVay. I mean, he wants to run out there and punch everybody.
0: I'm going to stop you.
2: You know, energy.
0: We all know Sean McVay's good. We know the Rams are good. What's right. the bold prediction?
2: Ah, God, you got me real quick, and you did something great with your father, with Eddie Murray. God, I could hug you. You're a great man, Eddie Josh. Right, have you. A great night. Everybody go for your dreams. Boom, shakalaka.
0: Oh, there goes Mr. Positive. I don't even know what he's talking about. With Eddie Murray and my dad? My dad knew Eddie Murray back when. I personally never met Eddie Murray. Love Eddie Murray. This weekend, I think, is the 30-year anniversary of his 500th home run. But, yeah, that's weird. No idea what he's talking about. 310-840-4910. Got a feeling that everybody's with me on this Cowboys take other than Bert. I think everybody's with me. Let's go to Barry. He's in Boston. Barry, you're with me, right?

0: You with me?
1: Can you hear me?
0: Yeah, I got you, Aaron.
1: Hey, man. Okay, I'm about to connect to my car. Give me literally 1 second.
0: Is this going to be like the exchange I have with my wife all the time where it takes like 2 or 3 seconds and then when it connects,
1: exactly.
0: I hear, are you still there? Hey, oh, sorry, I lost you for a second. Okay. So this is me stalling for you. I assume that you're in the car now.
1: Yes, I'm in the car. Can you hear me okay?
0: Yes, we have you, Aaron. What do you have?
1: Fantastic. All right. I just want to talk to the last couple of guys, except the other Cowboys fan, because I know you're probably still listening. You guys, you two in particular, remind me of the biggest annoying casuals in the sports world. You have no real takes of your own. You only regurgitate what you hear on ESPN about the Dallas Cowboys, and I'm getting sick of it. You have he couldn't give you a point, bud. He couldn't give you a reason. He just said, look at the last 30 years. Like everybody else says, it's unoriginal, it's lame, and people like that suck. I'm not saying that the Cowboys are going to win the Super Bowl this year, but I am going to say that if you're going to go against the Cowboys, have a logical sports take. Okay, we're not asking for much here. We're not asking for a dissertation. We're not asking for a soliloquy. We're asking for reasonable sports takes that you created on your own. Am I asking for too much?
0: No.
1: Am I asking for too much? I'm getting sick and tired of people saying the same thing over and over and over again. If you looked at the offseason, you would know that calling them a contender is not a wild thing to say. Like you said, the defense has vastly improved. We all expect the offense to be excellent. Geez, what happens usually when a team has a good defense and an excellent offense? They usually are contenders. Is that a crazy take?
0: No, I'm right there with you. By the way, what are you driving?
1: I'm driving a 2026 Nissan Kicks.
0: That sounds sick.
1: Thank you. I appreciate it. It's actually a beautiful car.
0: I hope you'll give us a shout back, because that might be the best call we've heard this week.
1: Hey, oh, you know what? I will. I can do this weekly. I can do this all day. I'm tired of these guys.
0: All right, there you go. I love it. This is a safe space. It's a venting space. Sometimes, you know, appreciate the call from Texas. This could be like you laying on the therapeutic couch and just venting. You know, if you want to call us and tell us about your mother, you're welcome to do so. This is a safe space for that. 310-840-4910. So that's my boldest take. You can tell us yours. We want to hear your boldest NFC predictions. 310-840-4910. I got the Cowboys winning the NFC. The NFC North has been the most debated division in the NFL this offseason, it's fair to say. The time's arrived for us to pick a champion in that division, and we'll tell you who we got next on Westwood One Sports Night. The wait is over. 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

0: Here's Josh Graham.
1: We're feeling good. College football week one is kicked off. I was at a game tonight. Wake Forest handing it to Akron. Colorado, Georgia Tech came down to the very last snap. Deion going back to Atlanta, winning 14-13 at Bobby Dodd. We're asking this question, though. What's the boldest NFC prediction you have? We'll get to the AFC tomorrow. The time's arrived where we need to make some predictions. 310-840-4910 if you want in. Let's go to Bryson. He's in the ATL, not far from where we just watched Colorado win in the game of the night. Bryson, what's your hot, bold NFC prediction?
2: Sure. I just want to say I want to address that last caller. Boy, was he intense. Holy.
1: You forget that people, when it comes to the Dallas Cowboys, Bryson, people get pretty fired up. I think Dallas is going to win the NFC East. I think they're going to win the NFC. Right now I'm looking at phone lines, and we've got 10 lines, and 9 of them are full right now with people who probably do not love Dallas all that much. But, Bryson, what is your take?
2: So, I mean, I'll just say I'm a little bit of a homer, but I just got more of an opinion question more than a hot take. I'm a Falcons fan. I think, you know, with our quarterback situation, I think, you know, Tua is definitely not a guy that we need to start. But I think Michael Penix Jr., I mean, sure, he's had a bad injury history, but he has the intangibles to be a quarterback. And if he's healthy, I mean, I could definitely see, you know, the Falcons potentially shocking the league and maybe going as much as 10-7. I mean, that might be a little ambitious, but I mean, what do you think? I mean, they've got a new head coach, they got a new GM.
1: Oh, I know all about Atlanta. I'll tell you exactly what I think about the Falcons. And Bryson, thank you for the call. It's good to hear from you in the ATL. Just don't see it. You don't have a pass rush. James Pierce Jr. and Jalen Walker were your pass rush, and James Pierce Jr. is going to miss the first 8 games. Jalen Walker's out for the year. Your quarterback, nobody you can trust there at the moment. So much is new. That's a problem. So other than Bijan, there's not a lot, and Drake London, there's not a lot to love. Who's your second best receiver? Zacchaeus? The rookie Zachariah Branch? It's not good in Atlanta. So not a believer in that. 10-7 would be a bold prediction. So it does qualify. All right, let's try to blow through the Cowboy calls. Let's try to do this in an efficient, kind, orderly manner. Maybe without the kind piece. We'll see. D is in Ohio. D, where are you on the Cowboys?
3: Cowboys will possibly win championship, but I got bold playoff prediction wins. Let's see. I got 24-21. I got 28-24. And I got 35-17.
1: What are we talking about? Wins. What are these? Oh, these are scores for the Cowboy playoff games?
3: I got bold playoff prediction score wins for the Cowboys. Let's have your callers top that.
1: I'm confused. I'm just trying to understand. So you're saying they're going to win 4 playoff games. That means they win
3: three,
1: the Super Bowl.
3: Three.
1: Okay, so they're playing wild card weekend, and they're going to win wild card. So you're with me. They're going to go to the Super Bowl.
3: I'm with you.
1: All right. I like it. I was expecting a lot more venom on the other side of that line, but nah. I think most people, other than Burton Baltimore, are with me here. I think everybody just agrees, including Justin in Pittsburgh. Right, Justin? Right?
4: No. I'm not with the Cowboys going to the Super Bowl. I think they're going to get beat in the divisional round. Coming from a Niners fan, the only way that they might be able to go to the Super Bowl is if Dak can fix his choke problem in the playoffs.
1: Uh-huh. I hear you. But to be fair, Dak's choke problem wasn't really Dak in that Green Bay playoff game. More it was the defense. Maybe you can make the case for the Niner playoff game, which is why you say that. where he doesn't get down and doesn't spike it quick enough. So, okay. You can go there.
4: I mean, even as the leader of the team, as a quarterback, you would want to be able to get your defense back on track, whether it be during a punt or a field goal or a commercial break or something.
1: I understand what you're saying. That's why wins and losses are associated with the quarterback, and I appreciate the call. But it's more the defense than it was the quarterback if we're going to talk about this intelligently and fairly to Dak Prescott. Just trying to be fair. How about Chief, who's in Texas? Chief, are you with the boys? How about them Cowboys?
0: Hey, this is Kyle Lee, brother.
1: Oh, hi.
0: Hey, what's going on? Hey, my bold prediction was, before this last caller called, Cowboys versus Texans, all Texas Super Bowl. But this guy is talking about he's in a Nissan Kick. I hope he breaks down tonight. He was so overly arrogant. It's just out of line for his taste, man.
1: It's a 2026 Nissan Kick. He's pretty excited about his ride. What's wrong with that?
0: I hope he lost his spare tire. You know what I'm saying? I hope my guy pulls over to change his tire. Oh, damn, I ain't got my spare tire. Come on, bro.
1: What are you driving?
0: I'm driving too. He's overly arrogant.
1: No, what are you driving?
0: Huh?
1: What are you driving?
0: I'm driving a Mercedes GLC 300. It is my wife.
1: Hell yeah, brother. That's what I got to say. That's what I'm talking about. I hope you don't lose your spare tire.
0: Do not let this guy on the radio anymore.
1: Oh, he was very nice.
0: I love your show, man. Keep doing a great job.
1: All right, thank you.
0: But this guy was out of line. He's too confident, man. I got Redskins, Texans, Super Bowl. I'm out of style, just like the starter jackets when the Cowboys were winning Super Bowls. Love you, bro.
1: I don't even know. Well, love you too. I'm down dropping the L word like that. Fine. The Redskins are going to the Super Bowl, D-Day. Didn't know if you knew that. It's what we're hearing there. That is a hot take. The Redskins going to the Super Bowl. Did we already get to Jake in Chicago? No? Then how about we go to Chi-Town?
5: I'm ready, man.
1: Oh, fire off.
5: Yeah, so I moved up here later, but... So I lived my whole life in Irving. I went to high school in Irving, Texas, and that's where Cowboys Stadium always was before the new AT&T. So I've always been a real Cowboys fan. And, in fact, I graduated high school in 1995, and the Cowboys won the Super Bowl in 92, 93, and 95. So I got to see three championships in when I was in high school. Now, here's the thing. This is why I'm a real fan, is that now I'm on year 31, and we haven't won anything, right? And this is the thing, is what I hate about all those people that hate on Cowboys fans and say they're not real is, and I understand there's a lot of not real ones, but I've been going at this 31 years in a row knowing that, like, this isn't the year, right? But, hey, I think this is the year. One thing I want to tell you, though, is that we do have the worst owner in sports, okay? You got to understand, in 1989, Jerry...
1: Is he worse than James Dolan?
5: Well, here's what I'm on... Here, you know, on a different angle.
1: And James Dolan won a title this year.
5: Okay. But here's what I want to tell you is... Jerry bought that team in 89 for $140 million, okay? And the Cowboys now are valued... The top franchise more than even Manchester, than these soccer football clubs. Okay. Dallas is valued somewhere at $20 billion, and he paid $140 in 89. So here's the thing. And all of us real Cowboys fans, we really do not like Jerry, okay?
1: Okay.
5: We do like Steven. We do like Steven, okay? We can't wait for Jerry to go. We do like Steven, but here's the thing is...
1: I want to know what the thing is. You keep saying, here's the thing. What's the thing?
5: He turned $140 million into $20 billion.
1: I heard you. Okay. I heard that three times. I appreciate the call. We got a ton of callers on the line. If you're going to say, here's the thing five times, I better know what the thing is, and it better not be the same thing you said three times, that he bought the team for $140 million and it turned into $20 billion. We get it. That's the thing. Understood. Let's stay on prompt. What is your hot? What's your boldest NFC take? We'll get to the AFC tomorrow. 310-840-4910. Did promise this, want to deliver it real quickly. Some might say that this is a bold take. Don't understand this being bold, but some would say this is bold. The Chicago Bears are going to win the NFC North. They're going to take a step forward, not a step back. Because what's strange is, after they won the NFC North last year, they've been disrespected this offseason. And the disrespect is strange. The Detroit Lions are the favorites to win the NFC North? Huh? Did they get Ben Johnson back? Oh no, he's in Chicago. Somebody should let our friends at DraftKings know that. But that's less egregious than this. The Green Bay Packers have better odds than the Bears do? The same Packers that have lived in the third wildcard spot the last 3 years? The same Packers that had their souls taken from their bodies by Chicago in the playoffs? The reasons that they've been knocked, it's been lazy. The schedule isn't even top five difficult, but people will say it's too difficult. Chicago fans would have driven DJ Moore to the airport, yet some are saying, oh, how are they going to replace him? The Madden curse. The turnover margin stat, a bit overblown. Sometimes you don't need to overthink things in professional football. The Chicago Bears, they are aspiring to have the best offense in NFL history. They're saying it out loud. Are they going to get there? Probably not. Do they need to? No. In order to win the NFC North. Coaching and quarterback play really matter. Ben Johnson, clearly really good. Caleb Williams, former number one overall pick. In a draft with Jaden Daniels and Drake May and Bo Nix. He's got an awesome nickname, and he's ascending. And while the injuries in the secondary, like Kobe Bryant, who they brought in from Seattle, make you a bit nervous, well, that's why you added a safety in round one. That's why you brought in veteran Xavier Woods. They don't need the defense to be super special. It just can't be a liability. And here's the reality. Last year's Bears were ahead of schedule. Going back to the all-important coach and the all-important quarterback, it was just year one for Ben Johnson. What makes you think it's not going to be better? And for Caleb, he was on Hot Ones this week. We have this sound, don't we, Oliver? This is Caleb Williams on Hot Ones talking about just how talented he is while also evaluating all-time greats.
6: Randall Cunningham. Cannon.
7: He could do the thing that I did versus the Rams, 20 extra yards. He could hose the ball anywhere, put it on the field at any point, whenever he wanted.
6: Tom Brady.
7: Killer. Two-minute killer, end-of-game, moment killer. Let's go moment killer.
6: Aaron Rodgers.
7: Magician with the football.
6: And Caleb Williams.
7: All of you buff.
1: And look at his skill, guys. Luther Bird and Colston Loveland. They are 22 years old. Roma Dunzie just turned 24 this summer. So they're going to soar to double-digit wins. They're going to send a loud, resounding message right out of the gate. They open at Carolina, then three straight home games, including the Vikings and the Jets. They're going to start 4-0, and everyone's going to be like, you know who's pretty good? The Bears. 310-840-4910 if you want in. Let's go back to Dallas. Tell me, Oliver, who's been waiting longer between Garrett and Robert? Tell me who I should go to between those two. Let's go to Garrett. Garrett, thank you for waiting. Good to have you. What's your bold NFC prediction?
8: So I got a few things to say. One, my bold prediction is Seattle goes back to back. Two, everyone's been disrespecting on Seattle, thinking that, I don't know, did everyone forget that they are bringing back, I think it was the second most or the most starters coming back in a Super Bowl returning team.
1: And here's the part that a lot of people are forgetting, that Sam, they won the Super Bowl in a rout, went 14-3, and their quarterback had the most interceptions in the league last year, and they still were able to do that.
8: But you don't need, one thing you need to win championships is defense.
1: Yeah.
8: So that, and then two, I want to touch on the guy that said that whoever it was, Jerry Jones is the worst manager in all of sports.
1: Owner, yeah.
8: Go look in Seattle. Go look at the Mariners. Go look at Jerry DePoto, and he needs to get fired. third thing I'll say, and I'll end the phone call with this, 11:36 with college football around the corner. 11:36, hook 'em. OU still sucks.
1: There you go. Appreciate the call. Hang 'em horns down and the hang up right there. Billy's in Pittsburgh. Billy, wanted to get to you real quick. What's your NFC bold take? Give it to me.
9: Yeah, what's up, brother? First of all, ownership, talk about the Pirates. That's real simple, real easy. I'm a Pirate fan, so everyone should just pipe down a little bit.
1: All right, let's settle also, this, by the way. We're talking about NFC bold takes. We got the Pirates jab, the Mariners jab, the Jerry jab. We've heard about the ownership jabs. What's the NFC take?
9: Exactly. So where I'm from Pittsburgh, and I'm an Aaron Donald guy from Pittsburgh. He's the man. I just wanted to ask you, with the caveat of Aaron Donald coming back, I don't really think that it's that big of a deal. I don't think it's going to matter that much. I think the Rams will probably come out of the NFC, but I also kind of think that the Bears are going to fumble their way to losing something that they probably should win. What do you think there with the Bears? I think you know you like them, but also, too, I don't think they're going to be there just yet. You said a minute ago they overachieved last year.
1: No, but this year I
9: think they're still not going to be there. A little, and I say that like almost tongue in cheek. Like I think they're still not there. I think their defense still doesn't have it. But also too, it's like, where do you think they're going to be? I'm interested in that. I kind of appreciate Caleb.
1: I appreciate the call. I'll tell you, I think they're going to win the division again. I think they're going to win the division, and I at the start of this picked Dallas to win the NFC. So those are some of the bold takes that I have there. We're going to get to all of our divisional picks at the top of next hour and even pick the wild card teams too, because it is time to make predictions. And that's what we're doing tonight and getting to all your predictions. 310-840-4910. I mentioned Robert's in Dallas. Let's hit Robert. Last one for this segment, and we'll get to some more. Plenty of time for your calls tonight. Robert, what's your bold prediction?
10: Well, thank you for having me. I appreciate you. Can you hear me?
1: Yeah, I got you, Robert.
10: Hello?
1: Yeah, I got you, Robert.
10: Can you hear me?
1: Yes, we got you.
10: Can you hear me?
1: Yeah, we okay. Bye-bye, Robert. I'm sorry. You can't hear us. But we're listening to you. Be unable to hear us. Maybe get us on a better line. Up next, more of your calls, 310-840-4910, and a PSA that some in college football media, a message that they need to hear tonight here on Westwood One Sports Night.
11: The preseason is over, and just like that, the next football snap you see will mean something. 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From your home for the NFL, Westwood One Sports.
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1: Now look for a 30% chance of a couple shower storms across central Ohio early tonight and then slowly clearing overnight. But then the thunderstorms come back on Friday morning. Overnight lows at 72. The chance of storms in the morning on Friday is about 40%. Then drier in the afternoon. Highs on Friday at 88. On Saturday, it's a 50% chance of rain and storms in the morning. Drier in the afternoon. High temp 83. That is your 97.1 The Fan weather forecast. I'm 10 Weather Impact Chief Meteorologist Chris Tomer.
0: And you have Colorado leading a game-winning touchdown drive in the final minute, then winning on a blocked field goal. You have a 29.5-point underdog in UMass winning at Rutgers tonight by 16, and Rutgers still follows through with a fireworks show after the game. Maybe the saddest fireworks show in the history of fireworks shows. In 15 minutes, we're going to deliver picks for all 4 NFC divisions and tell you the 3 wild card teams as well. Tell us what your boldest NFC prediction is. 310-840-4910. And let's go to Jake, who's in New Orleans, who wants in. Jake, what's your bold prediction?
26: Hey, what's going on? Thanks so much for having me on the show. I just want to say that I think the Saints have a real shot at winning the South this year, and I wouldn't be surprised in the slightest. I think out of all the other teams, Carolina's probably got the best chance of putting up some sort of fight there with their defense. Baker Mayfield taking a
0: Hey, Jake, what if I told you, as a sneak peek for our division champs, I agree with you. I think the Saints are going to win the division.
26: I think if the defense can hold it together, it's not a far cry. Tyler Shuck showed us a lot at the end of the season last year. The Falcons got nothing at quarterback. The Bucs probably take a step back. I love Baker. I do want to say whoever wins the North, I'm not really seeing them going past winning the North. I think either the Cowboys, the Seahawks, or the Rams probably take the NFC. Mm-hmm. But as far as the South goes, I'm feeling pretty good about the home team.
2: Who dat? Love the call. Appreciate
26: also, whoever
2: that.
26: Picked the Texans and the, who was it?
2: The Cowboys.
26: I'm sorry, yeah. The Washington Cowboys football team. Yeah, yeah, dude, absolutely the insane. Put your house on that and be homeless. It's crazy.
2: Hey, we asked for bold predictions. That's all we asked for, and it was pretty bold to say that the Redskins were going to go to the Super Bowl. Mm-hmm. I want to double down in New Orleans. You could do that. They've got the casino over there. It's right across the street. Forget the name of the seafood place. It's right across the street from the casino in downtown New Orleans. It's got a crab as the logo. I'm going to look that up as we go to Joel in New Orleans because it might be the best oysters I've ever had in my life. Joel, what's your bold take from New Orleans?
3: Yeah, I'm doubling down on my guy Jake from NOLA. I think the Saints are definitely going to win the NFC South. I don't really think it's that bold of a prediction. I think Tyler Shuff, whatever his name is, Shaw, whatever you pronounce
2: shuck.
3: It.
2: Shuck, like shuck. Shucking oysters. Shuck.
3: There you go, shuck them oysters. Yeah, he's going to shuck the NFC South. I think that the Saints' defense, honestly, is what wins them the NFC South. I think if you win your division, you get a home playoff game, correct?
2: True.
3: All right, I'm going to go as far as to say the Saints win one playoff game this year, a home playoff game in the Dome, and bring the Dome back to glory.
2: All right, appreciate the call. I found the name of the seafood restaurant, Drago's. Drago's Seafood Restaurant. Best oyster I ever had across the street from the Caesars. I think it's Caesars, the casino that's down there in downtown New Orleans. 310-840-4910. Do want to pass this along from a media perspective? This week, we were reminded of the power of journalism more than anything else. This week reminded us that in sports, journalism still matters a great deal. First, it was Pablo Torre's reporting that almost single-handedly elicited the largest punishment levied in NBA history, an owner being banned from his building and team for a year and then 5 first-round draft picks as well. You look at the 35-page report that the independent firm put together. First line, they're citing the podcast's findings from September 3rd, exactly a year ago, when they broke that news initially. That's power, that journalism. Today, local reporting in Raleigh, North Carolina, officially ended Mike Lombardi's tenure as the general manager of the Tar Heels. He was on leave. Today he resigned. Why did he resign? Because local television affiliate or local television station, WRAL, had new revelations about the investigation that North Carolina was doing into Mike Lombardi. And this is from their report. Quote, his announcement came hours after WREL questioned university officials about the investigations. Lawyers hired to conduct the investigation were questioned about whether defensive coordinator Steve Belichick used drugs on the job or provided drugs to at least one player, and separately about whether a member of UNC's recruiting staff had a sexual relationship with a player. People familiar with the investigation told WREL. Lawyers also asked about possible sexual relationships between assistant coaches and recruiting staff. The people said the nature of the questions posed in the last few weeks, it provided a widening scope of the ongoing probe, and Mike Lombardi was right at the center of it. Not a coincidence that those questions started to get asked, and then he resigns. It could sink Bill Belichick's son, Steven, too, who's been away, they say, due to an illness, a health concern that has him away from the team. Not a good night for Bill Belichick's Tar Heels. They won last Saturday, but tonight I was out in Winston-Salem watching Wake Forest football play Akron. And the Tar Heels quarterback from last year, Gio Lopez, looked really good. A lot better than he did in Chapel Hill a year ago, which is quite the indictment on Bill Belichick for promoting Freddie Kitchens to be the offensive coordinator, and quite an indictment on Freddie Kitchens, who Baker Mayfield aptly on mic one time called him an idiot. 310-840-4910. Let's get another bold prediction in here. How about we go to Joel, or we just went to Joel, didn't we? In New Orleans? How about we go to Hindo? He's in Chicago. Hindo, what's your bold prediction?
4: Hey, can you hear me all right?
2: Yeah.
4: All right, cool. I'm using AirPods for the first time ever doing this. How's it going? Winston-Salem, love it. Little sister lives out there. Wake Forest, booyah.
2: Booyah. What's your prediction?
4: All right, so you want bold prediction?
2: I do. That's the question.
4: Chicago Bears, Super Bowl champion. Gotta be.
2: Gotta be.
4: And it's not. And it's okay. So it's not because of Caleb Williams. He knows it's great. He's. Is of steel. He is the man.
2: Well, I think we lost you. Sadly, I think the AirPods might have done you in. But we got the hot Bears taken there, and that's what's most important. One more state represented. Dan in New Jersey. Dan, you've got 30 seconds. I wanted to get you in before the end of the hour. What's your bold prediction, Dan?
5: All right. Before I say this, I just want to say I'm a Steelers fan, so we don't get Cowboys all their panties in a bunch.
2: I got you.
5: I believe the Eagles will play the Bengals in the Super Bowl this year.
2: Eagles-Bengals.
5: Yep, yeah, absolutely. And see? I have to push back on your Cowboys thing real quick,
2: okay,
5: with Dak
2: please.
5: In the playoffs. You weren't putting on anything on Dak, but he threw two picks early in that game. One was a pick six, and the other one put the Packers
2: inside
5: the five.
2: Yeah, the Green Bay game from 3 years ago.
5: Yeah, the Green Bay game. I'm sorry. And he pretty much handed them 14 points. They lost by 16. I mean, that's a big part of that.
2: Okay. So, I appreciate the call. I'm up against it, but I think that qualifies as a hotter AFC take than an NFC take to say that the Bengals will be playing the Eagles in the Super Bowl. But we do have time for those AFC takes tomorrow. In addition to Free For All Friday. How about we pick all the division champs in the NFC? Next.
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0: So, for the better part of the last hour, we've been fielding your bold NFC predictions. I need to set in stone for the year who I'm picking to win each NFC division and to be the wild card teams as well. I'm going to tell Oliver to cut the music real quickly because I want to give people an opportunity. I was about to jump right in. I think I have my picks locked in, but there are two people who have the opportunity to change my mind potentially before we hand out these predictions. And that is Mario in Miami and Reek in Texas. You get the last word before I deliver these predictions. So let's start with Reek. Reek, sell me. What's your prediction?
1: How goes it?
0: It goes well.
1: Okay, so I got to admit something, but you cannot be mad at Oliver, your screener, okay?
0: Okay.
1: This is actually Aaron from Texas again. I wanted to give my bold NFC take and give a couple of...
0: Was this the guy who had, like, the AirPod issue? Or we couldn't hear from him? Well, we lost him anyway. Don't try to trick Oliver. Oliver's a team player. We don't do well with that. So Mario in Miami, you get the last word. Mario, go right ahead.
2: What's going on, brother? Great show as always, man, for the night hours. I know I'm not the only one. Real quick, right off the bat, the Rams, no Super Bowl, Seahawks not repeating. I don't even think the Seahawks make it to the playoffs. But I'm a Dolphins fan, so it's like being a Clippers fan at the moment. But my bold prediction is the Cowboys make it to the Super Bowl. I think
0: you and me both.
2: Dak and CD and then the weapon picking every. I think this is the year, and I think Jerry Jones just knows, man. It's he's getting older. I think the family knows, and the moves that they've made is not really, you know, that they're very conservative. For them to actually go out and make this the moves that they've made, I think Cowboys Super Bowl, man. I think the people are gonna start with the script writers and all that stuff, but I can see the Cowboys making it to the Super Bowl if the defense holds up, man. I think they're really Jerry Jones knows he's on the way out, man. I don't mean to talk like that, you know. I'm not meaning to get negative, but I think they're getting more aggressive, and I think this year, man, if Dak stays healthy, I can see the Cowboys in the Super Bowl, man.
0: Thank you, brother.
2: Great show as always.
0: Thank you. In agreement. And that's actually where we're going to begin our predictions. So I'll cue up the music this time, and we'll get to division by division picks, the four division winners in the NFC, and also the three wild card teams that'll make the playoffs from the NFC as well. Spoiler alert! We like the Dallas Cowboys to win the NFC East. If we like them to potentially go to the Super Bowl, yeah, we think they're going to represent out of the East, host a playoff game, maybe best record in the NFC. Considering how the teams in the NFC West might beat each other up. In fact, we'll go as far to say that. Dallas Cowboys, best record in the NFC. Go into the Super Bowl. Do have the LA Rams winning the NFC West. They are just really good. Hard to really knock the roster. Was close to pulling the trigger on San Francisco, but the vibes, they're not tremendous in San Francisco, and there's a lot to like, obviously, about the LA Rams. So we'll have LA winning the NFC West. We mentioned the Chicago Bears. It really is strange that you're looking at plus 300 odds, longer than that, according to our friends at DraftKings, for Chicago to win that division, the third best odds to win that division when they won it a year ago. It seems so many people are banking on this turnover differential stat going back to the mean, and that single-handedly setting Chicago back in such a way they can't win this division. I think that's overstated. I think this is a team that's ascending. I thought this was a team that was a year away last year and overachieved. This year is supposed to be a real, real contending year, and they have the ability to do that. So Chicago wins the NFC West, or NFC North, pardon. And then the New Orleans Saints, every year there's a worst to first team. And New Orleans is that for us. 27 times since 2002, a worst to first team. 20 of those 24 seasons, you've had at least one. That's when the format that we currently see right now, or at least the 8-14 divisions was set, that alignment. Worst to first. 20 of the 24 seasons, New Orleans is the team that does that. Now let's get to the wildcard teams. I got San Francisco and Seattle from the NFC West. The Seahawks are the champs. There's a reason that is. They didn't lose a lot. They lost some key pieces. Kenneth Walker being an example, but apparently Price, the first rounder out of Notre Dame, has looked outstanding in camp. You bring back Charbonnet. Hard not to love that. Sam Darnold had a mediocre season and you still went 14-3. So they're going to make the playoffs as one of the wildcard teams. And San Francisco, even though the vibes aren't great, you went 12-5 without Nick Bosa, Fred Warner, and won a playoff game without George Kittle. With them all in the fold, the Niners make it. And this is where it gets tough. Who's going to get that last wildcard spot? Is it Green Bay? Is it Detroit? We say it's the Eagles. I really do think with A.J. Brown out, Kevin Petullo out, that they have the right mix now with Sean Mannion as the OC and this new group of receivers. Love the defense that Philly has, that they're going to be in the playoffs. So, in review, your division champs. Dallas out east, the Rams out west, the Bears in the north, the Saints in the south, the Niners, the Seahawks, the Eagles, your wildcard teams, the Dallas Cowboys, win the NFC. Those are picks here. This show is coming at you live from the state of North Carolina. My name's Josh Graham. It's Westwood One Sports Night. However, and wherever you listen or watch, we greatly appreciate that. Here's what you need to know this week about the state of North Carolina. In this state, college football is not the holiday this weekend. Week one of the college football season is not the highly awaited, prioritized holiday. It's Labor Day. Labor Day is this weekend. And what we mean specifically is, in North Carolina, the teams that call this state home avoid at all cost trying to play week one on Saturday. There are a ton of schools in this state. You've got four ACC teams in North Carolina alone. Only one is playing on Saturday, and that's Duke. Why is that? Bill Belichick's Tar Heels won overseas in Dublin. The NC State Wolfpack, they did not represent the state of North Carolina well against Virginia. Both those teams were playing in week zero. Neither are playing in week one. They're taking the week off. Yours truly was in attendance for the Wake Forest Demon Deacons blasting Akron tonight. But they want to avoid hosting games on the weekend. Duke is the only one of the four ACC teams from North Carolina playing this weekend. The reason that is, in North Carolina, we like beaches more than football around here. There's a reason they don't call North Carolina the football state, the gridiron state. They call it the hoop state. It's Labor Day weekend, and most people have Monday off. So if the options are putting toes in the water and ass in the sand, or going to a football game, they're going to choose the beach every single time. Denton and I have done this in the last month. I went to Indian Beach, North Carolina, adjacent to Emerald Isle. D-Day, where did you go last weekend? Forget where it was. Couldn't hear you just a second ago there, but you went somewhere. It was close to Wilmington. Couldn't quite remember.
3: Yeah, it was in Ocean Isle, North Carolina.
0: And you could see why, D-Day, that people choose the beach over college football. North Carolina, we got beaches, we've got mountains. We're going to choose the beach over football, and teams know this. And there was an instance, Mac Brown's first game back at North Carolina. Sam Howell at quarterback. All this buzz. Mac is back. They played South Carolina. And this was a huge deal. A lot of buildup. Nationally, oh my gosh, it's on ABC. Saturday night, we get to the game. And there are a lot of empty seats in Charlotte. What? How? Was sitting between a couple of legendary sports writers in the state. And they're like, Josh, if they're going to choose between the beach and this football game, they're going to choose the beach. By the way, while we're thinking about this state, do want to give a shout out to another new affiliate here on Westwood One Sports. Asheville Sports 800 and 1400 AM. Welcome.

0: Just how you doing, man?
1: I'm doing well. What do you got?
0: All right, man. My bold prediction is the Cowboys will go all the way. Now, listen, I am a Cowboys fan, but I'm on the young side, so I didn't see the three chips that we had in the 90s. But I will say, for the last 15 years, this is different. The only reason I say it's different is it's no noise. There's no drama. It's just been straight business. It's been straight football. Jerry Jones today cleared up $19 million in cap space so we can go get somebody else. We're not done adding pieces. I feel like again, the last caller was right. Jerry doesn't have a lot of time left, and he knows. He knows that it's only a matter of time. He's trying to see at least one more. And I think with the right guidance and with the right amount of luck, we can get right there, man, and be that Super Bowl favorite, man, the Super Bowl champs.
1: Look at us agreeing on the Cowboys getting to the Super Bowl. Don't know if they'll win the Super Bowl, but we could talk more about that in just a little bit. Appreciate the call from Texas. Do we have this graphic, D-Day, that was thrown up during the Wake Forest-Akron game that I was at tonight? See, was trying to find a way to make Akron football interesting, and here's what we came up with. Future offensive coordinator Marty Wims. And it's a photo essentially of a what looks like a high school science teacher. He's a CFO of Stark Enterprises. It says he graduated from Akron. He's a fan, the future offensive coordinator. Now, why are they saying he's the future offensive coordinator? Well, Akron had a special promotion for season ticket holders where one lucky season ticket holder would get to call the first offensive play for Akron's season opener. I got excited. I was at the game tonight, Akron against Wake Forest, and wanted to see what they drew up. And then I was quickly corrected. Oh, it's for their first home game. Ah, so Marty Wims, we got to wait and see what the play call is going to be. But that does beg the question, Denton Day, and really for anybody else as well. If you had the ability to call one play for your favorite college team, what are you running?
2: A lot of intricacies here. You got to understand, can the quarterback run? Can he not run? Can the quarterback throw? Can he not throw?
1: You're scripting to go it. Deep. First snap.
2: Yeah,
1: okay.
2: We're going deep. What am I, a loser? I mean, come on. You're going to run a draw play? Like, what are you running? Off tackle? You get a chance to call a play for the first time? You get one? I mean, come on.
1: No, how funny would it be if the first play with all this buildup is zone stretch?
2: Yeah,
1: we're going to run zone stretch to the right. Yeah, we're going to run an HB dive.
2: If you want to turn the clock back and bring a fullback in and run a fullback dive, I'll respect that one. No, we're going deep. We're going some play action, scissors, down the middle of the field, getting the ball in the hand of your best wideout.
1: They play Robert Morris next week. I just want to find the press conference of Robert Morris's coach. How do you game plan for the first snap of this game? What Marty Wims is going to come up with?
2: You think they're offended? Because, like, why are you giving a play away against us?
1: Well, it's the home opener. That's it. I mean, it wouldn't be as fun at Wake Forest when the fans aren't in attendance. I don't think Marty was there tonight. I don't think does Marty get to sit in the booth with the headset for his one play? Get the gear? I hope so. I really do.
2: Drinks up there. Yeah, they got Dasani up there, I'm sure.
1: Oh, if it was in Winston-Salem tonight. I was in one of the coaching booths tonight. They had some Mountain Dew, some Dr. Pepper, some water bottles. it's what they had in the booths tonight. Do have our college football picks for week one that we're going to hand out later this hour. 2-1 last week. We've been handing out picks on various shows for 8 football seasons. We've only had one losing year. So we keep the record. We keep track of these things during football season. Got 5 bets we'll hand out later in the hour. The main event of the week in college football just got louder, just got spicier.

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0: It's early April, 2 o'clock in the morning, downtown Indianapolis. 3 hours earlier in the night, Michigan had won the national championship in basketball. There's still confetti on the court at Lucas Oil Stadium. This is the time a handful of college, national college media types are starting to turn in. And many of them know each other, covering college football, college basketball for years and years and years. And many of their so longs sounded this way that night. See you in Baton Rouge the first weekend of September. We'll see you at LSU Labor Day weekend. We all knew then that Clemson-LSU would be the main event of week one. And now that we're right on the doorstep of it, nothing else feels all that close surrounding the hype of this game. It's the rare instance that the spicy side stories are actually more interesting than the game itself. Doesn't it feel that way to everybody else? Like, the game has a point spread of 10 points, 10 and a half. We'll get to Graham's gambling in just a little bit, by the way. But let's just follow it. The stories just get spicier by the day. At the start of the week, the knives were out for Lane Kiffin. Yet another Vanity Fair article dropped that's documenting Lane's interest in, to put it delicately, SEC co-eds, sorority girls. Then you got Dabo Swinney, who stepped to the podium. And Dabo was sitting fastball when he was asked about Lane taking in NFL training camp players.
1: I actually got to go watch practice early June for the Browns, so I'm probably going to get turned in for tampering. I don't know. That's where we are. I don't blame the kids and people trying to take advantage of the system. I just think it's embarrassing where we are with college football. And we've been there for a while, so it didn't. I just keep my energy, my focus on, and my energy on the things that I control and the things that matter, and that's these kids here and our team. But you know, all that outside stuff, I mean, we just kind of, no pun intended, we just stay in our lane, you know, here at Clemson.
0: I think definitionally that is what pun intended means, what he just did there. And it got even crazier today. The SEC filed suit against LSU, saying that they should not be allowed to play these players. They're going against the SEC rules. They're part of the SEC. As a member, you got to follow the rules that are enforced or that are agreed to. But then a judge grants LSU a stay earlier this evening that allows the two players on LSU's roster to be eligible. Right in time for rosters to be finalized. Rosters due on Friday. Controversy has simply become par for the course at LSU. You had the regrettable comments from Lane about Ole Miss and the culture in Oxford in an earlier Vanity Fair story. There was the DJ Pickett, Jaden Daniels situation. Let's not forget Will Wade, Kim Mulkey. They have their own set of nonsensical stories. They just don't really care at LSU what people think, how they go about things. But getting to the actual football game, because there is the game against Clemson, one thing is guaranteed. Overreaction, dramatic overreaction in the aftermath. If LSU wins the game and looks strong doing so, you're going to hear the death of college football crowd. That BS. Almost cursed. Getting kind of late here. Oh, look at the payroll that LSU has. There are no guardrails, yada yada. If Lane loses his LSU debut as a double-digit favorite, Baton Rouge at night, you thought the knives were out earlier this week. Oh my God. It's going to be intense right out the chute. They're going to have the pitchforks out for him, especially considering how he left Ole Miss. If Clemson loses the game, the SEC media mafia, they're going to have the chopper loaded for Dabo Swinney. Paul! There does seem to be a large college football faction in the ecosystem that's invested in Dabo Swinney's downfall. Here's the X's and O's breakdown, though, for Saturday night. It's going to come down to whichever offensive line performs better. That's going to be the absolute key to this game. When you look at the rosters, the two best units on the field in this game, LSU and Clemson's defensive lines, those fronts. And while the Tigers are adding a potential top 10 pick in Jordan Seaton at left tackle, the O-line is still a question mark in Tigerland. There is a case for the orange-clad Tigers to have a decent offense early on in the season. Nobody's seen Chris Fazina yet. What is it going to look like for Chad Morris, who hasn't been calling plays for a good bit? Hadn't been at Clemson for a good bit. That seems to be by design. Clemson, they might have the best group of receivers they've had this decade. By the looks of things, this probably resembles last season's game that we saw between these two. In case you had forgotten, LSU faced Clemson in the South Carolina Death Valley. LSU won the game, like it's favored to do this weekend, but it was a 17-10 rock fight. That's what it was. 17-10 rock fight between the two. Is that what we're going to get again? Very well could see it. This is a game that's going to appear on our card for Graham's Gambling we get to in about 10 minutes. Our question of the night has been NFC predictions. What are your bold NFC predictions? Heard a lot of takes. We've been picking divisions. We'll get to the AFC tomorrow. But this is the bold prediction that we have more than anything else, in case you missed it. 2026 has been the year of the impossible in American sports. The Indiana Hoosiers, unbeaten national champions in college football. The New York Knicks winning their first title in 53 years. These are things that have happened. So why not the Dallas Cowboys getting back to the Super Bowl as the dismount of this crazy, crazy year that we've been all fortunate to watch? The Dallas Cowboys are our pick to win the NFC. Not the LA Rams. In fact, that's probably where we should start here. Before we get to why the Cowboys, let's answer why not the Rams. The concept of Super Bowl or bust doesn't really work in the NFL. This is why the 2023 Kansas City Chiefs, they're the only preseason favorite this decade to have won it all. The 2018 Patriots, the only heavy favorites to win the Super Bowl going into the year. Heavy preseason favorites, and following through on it. There is this notion that the LA Rams are without weakness. That LA, you can't poke any holes in this roster. Ludicrous. Matthew Stafford's 39 with a long injury history. They don't have a veteran backup like, say, the Eagles did with their elite roster behind Carson Wentz when they won it with Nick Foles. That's not who Stetson Bennett is. That's certainly not what the rookie Ty Simpson is. Skill positions. Puka Nacua. He's had his issues. Devontae Adams turns 34 this year. The O-line is pretty darn sketchy. Special teams. It might be the worst in the league. Don't have any good Odysseus quotes off the top of the head. But you think about Roman times and you think about dipping Achilles into the water, holding by the heels. You have the one weakness. You're impervious to everything else. What's your one weakness that might not be thought about? The heel? Well, that's the Achilles heel for the Rams. Just might be having to trot 6 foot, 245 pound thicker kicker Harrison Nevis out for a key moment, or whatever an Ethan Evans is, who's their punter. Not exactly what you want. And you play in the most difficult division in the NFL, the Seahawks, the Niners in it, and you're going to get beat up. Those three teams are just going to beat each other up. So that's why not the Rams. Why the Cowboys? The Cowboys' last place defense from a year ago is going to be dramatically improved. This was made clear given how Dallas held its own in that joint practice with the aforementioned Rams. New additions Rashawn Gary and D. Winters, they're going to be helpful. Caleb Downs, a steal where they got him in the first round. Sophomore rusher Donovan Ezeraku, he's going to pair well with Quinnen Williams and Kenny Clark, who now have had a year under their belt or close to it in this defense. Or in Dallas. They do have a change with the coordinator, which is going to be a positive. The difference maker with the defense, though, it's depth. Just look at the edge. You add Von Miller, he's going to rotate in. You add a first rounder, Malachi Lawrence from UCF, he's just going to rotate in. Siobhan Revell Jr. is having a great camp. Former first round projected talent out of my alma mater, East Carolina, injured coming into the NFL, and now here he is. Seems to have arrived, going to be a player for them. But this is the most important part to remember. Given how great Dallas' offense was, they don't need the defense to be amazing. They just need the defense to be okay. And it was, and it can be really good. The Cowboys, they were second in the NFL in total offense last year, and they should be every bit that this year. With George Pickens back and playing on the franchise tag and no drama, that's the part that's most interesting. The current circumstances of the NFC, and specifically with the NFC East, they are perfectly fit for the Cowboys. Usually Dallas is an overexposed, overhyped team in the preseason. But thanks to the LA Rams drawing all the attention, the Cowboys might actually be flying under the radar for a change. And getting to the division, everybody else has serious issues. Dallas doesn't. The Eagles overhauled their offense. We'll see if that pulls the toxicity out of it and whether or not Sean Mannion's the answer. Washington's injuries, serious. Losing Laremy Tunsil up front, and there are just a laundry list of injuries that they have. Injuries are the concern with the Giants. With a new coach and moving your best defensive player, Dexter Lawrence. So Dallas is the pick to win the NFC East. No drama with George Pickens' contract. Nobody holding out. Not being the overhyped, overexposed team because of LA. This being the year of the impossible, with the Knicks winning a title and Indiana winning a title, the Dallas Cowboys, for the first time in more than 30 years, are going back to the Super Bowl. That's our bold pick. That's what we're rolling with. That seems like a nice segue to Graham's gambling. Last week, 2-1, week zero bets. 8 years of doing this. One losing season. That's it. We're pretty strong. Proven to be pretty strong with our college football and NFL bets. We have 5 wagers to hand out for week one action, and we do that. Hand them out next on Westwood One Sports Night.
2: Is the NFL sleeping on the Seahawks? The Super Bowl champs return. Sam Darnold and that dominant defense. With so much focus on the Rams, could Seattle sneak up on the league in their bid to repeat? Westwood One Sports.
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17: I'll look for a 30% chance of a couple shower storms across central Ohio early tonight and then slowly clearing overnight. But then the thunderstorms come back on Friday morning. Overnight lows at 72. The chance of storms in the morning on Friday is about 40%. Then drier in the afternoon. Highs on Friday at 88. On Saturday, it's a 50% chance of rain and storms in the morning. Drier in the afternoon. High temp 83. That is your 97.1 The Fan weather forecast. I'm 10 Weather Impact Chief Meteorologist Chris Tomer.
0: Fielding your bold NFC predictions. B-Dot is the most entertaining guest in sports talk. He'll be here in a little bit more than a half hour. He's a Dallas Cowboy fan. We'll see how he feels about me being quite fond of his boys, thinking that they're going to go to the Super Bowl, that they're going to win the NFC. Let's get to handing out picks, though. Right now, though, It is time for Graham's Gambling.
4: Sitting back, count money all day, you know.
2: It's time for Graham's Gambling. Let's make some money.
0: Okay. Counting for last week. 2-1 in week zero. Florida State first half, that was a disaster. Taking FSU minus 16.5 in the first half. We'll wear that. But we got Sac State, team total under 21.5. We hit on Stanford minus 3.5. They needed a fortunate late score on the defensive end in order to cover that number. 8 seasons we've been handing out bets in some form or fashion. 8 seasons. Only one losing season, though. 2-1 start. None of the bets that we're handing out are longer than minus 130 odds. So that's the framing here. These odds, courtesy of our friends at DraftKings. 5 bets for week 1 of the college football season. Starts Friday night, Stanford plus 24.5 against the Miami Hurricanes. Stanford was up 23-7 in the fourth quarter against Hawaii. Parked the bus a little bit too early, allowing for the Bows to get back into the game. They still covered the number. Tavia Pritchard is a new play caller. It was game 1. We think he has something special cooked up for Miami. Miami, it's their first game with a new quarterback. All these expectations. 24 is an important number. We think Stanford covers the 24.5. East Carolina, the Pirates, my Pirates, are facing Alabama in Tuscaloosa. Here's the key. At kickoff time, it's expected to be over 100 degrees in the forecast. That tells you Alabama might be handing the ball off, playing it safe a little bit, trying to just run some ball plays, make sure nobody gets hurt, not try to do anything crazy. East Carolina has a quarterback that is older than Caleb Williams and CJ Stroud. Mitch Griffiths, who was a former starter at Wake Forest, spent time at Texas Tech. There's another stop that we're forgetting somewhere there. He is starting for the Pirates. Blake Harrell, a defensive-minded guy. With Bama working in a new quarterback, we say ECU first half plus 16.5 at Alabama. That is our second bet. The Pirates covering 16.5 in the first half. These next two are our favorite bets. Clemson, LSU, this is the game of the night, the game of the week in college football. Clemson team total under 20.5. We don't like doing unders. It's no fun to do unders, especially for games you plan to watch. But LSU's front line is just going to overwhelm Clemson's offensive line, and Tiger Stadium, Death Valley at night. That's not where you want to be making your first career start, and that's what Chris Vezina is doing here. Clemson, team total, under 20.5. One of our favorites this week. The other, late night, Saturday night, Bear territory, Berkeley. We think the wrong team's favored. Cal, UCLA, Cal's getting 2.5. We like JKS. We like the new head coach who comes from Oregon. Dan Lanning, a defensive-minded guy, getting his DC, not a bad thing. JKS, Cal plus 2.5 against a UCLA team that might be a tinge overhyped with Bob Chesney, who we like coming from JMU. They fired their AD earlier this week. Nico Iamialava is still their starting quarterback. Still struggle to say his name. Cal plus 2.5. And to cap things, got this number at 7. See, right now on DraftKings, it is minus 105 odds to get Louisville plus 6.5. We got the number at 7. Do what you need to do to get there. It's still well under minus 130. Louisville plus 7 against Ole Miss. Want a little bit of protection there, but love Coach Brohm as an underdog. Hear great things about Kienholz, the type of athlete he is. Making his debut, the Ohio State transfer. Isaac Brown looks like he's good to go at running back. Ole Miss, another team that might be a little bit overhyped. Just a little bit overhyped. Louisville, Sunday night, Nashville, plus 7 against the Rebs. So in review, Stanford plus the 24.5 against Miami. East Carolina plus 16.5 first half at Alabama. Clemson team total under 20.5 in Death Valley at LSU. Cal plus 2.5 versus UCLA. And Louisville plus 7 against Ole Miss. Those are our bets for week 1 of the college football season. Let's go to Mike. He's in South Carolina, 310-840-4910. What is your bold NFC prediction? I don't know if you could get bolder than the Dallas Cowboys winning the NFC, but go right ahead.
18: I'll wait for this, Josh. I have my Carolina Panthers not only winning the NFC South.
0: Boy.
18: Yes. And they will win their first-round playoff game against former quarterback Sam Darnold and the Seattle Seahawks.
0: Okay, okay. So Carolina wins the NFC South. Carolina beats Seattle. Okay, going into round two, what makes you so confident in the Panthers?
18: Man, I think this is going to be Bryce Young's year to prove himself.
0: Okay.
18: Feeling really good. I'm just feeling really confident this season.
0: I like it. I appreciate your optimism. I appreciate your confidence. Thank you for the call from South Carolina. Fired up. D-Day, did you have an NFC bold prediction that you would like to share with everyone? Like a take that you're bullish on that everybody else might consider to be bold?
19: Is it bold to say that the Eagles aren't making the playoffs? I don't know that that's crazy bold. I feel like that's kind of 50-50. That's probably the answer for me. I can get super bold in that if you want. If that's
0: yeah,
19: not good
0: just
19: enough.
0: As long as you believe it. That's the key. It's not, I could see this thing happening. It's, I believe this.
19: Well, then here's the bold prediction. I believe this is Jalen Hurts' last year in Philadelphia.
0: There it is. Now we're talking. Now we're getting to the good stuff. Now we're getting to the good drugs. Uh-huh. Now we're getting to the Starburst Sours, which, if you're watching on YouTube and on X, my tongue is blue. I didn't realize that this turns my tongue a different color. And trying these Starburst Sours. Love sour candy. This is, by the way, D-Day, how I celebrate a positive trip to the dentist by getting candy.
19: Is that the dentist orders?
0: No.
19: Like, hey, your teeth are great. Go pound sugar.
0: That's it. You didn't get a cavity this time. We're not going to see you for another 6 months. I put this out there. Hey, here are the stats from tonight's trip to the dentist or today's trip to the dentist. Zero cavities, one mouth guard recommended, and two Whitesnake songs playing during the appointment. And I got the mouth guard at the CVS on the way home, and I saw this sitting by the register and thought, you know, I deserve this. And here we are, Starburst Sours.
19: Enlighten me as someone that doesn't know anything about anything. Mouth guard for like sleeping, or
0: yes,
19: you strapping
0: yeah,
19: the chin
0: like
19: strap
0: where,
19: on and
0: where
19: on the ECU?
0: I did, when I had braces, had to wear like headgear at night, like that had the wires and the deal. I did have to
19: you
0: wear
19: have a
0: that.
19: Photo of that by chance?
0: Oh, it's somewhere. I could dig it up. We could find it somewhere. That could be a homework assignment. But no, it's when you're sleeping, you might grind your teeth or whatever, and your teeth might wear. So they said, hey, you know what could just solve a lot of these problems? The 7 or 8 hours you're asleep that you might grind your teeth, if you just put this mouthpiece in, boom, that saves you so much tear that you don't think about wear and tear.
19: I'm envious that you get 8 hours of sleep. That's the real bold takeaway from that.
0: Matthew in Ohio, can you deliver your take in less than 30 seconds? Go!
20: Detroit Lions will take the NFC. Dak will choke in the playoffs, as he usually does.
0: Okay. Go Lions, go. Jahmyr Gibbs, hope he's on your fantasy team if that's the case.
20: No, but that's all I have to say.
0: I love it, Matt. Hey, you come in here. Some people do the thing where they say, hey, how you doing, Josh? Hey, you doing all right? What's up? Newsflash, I'm always going to say yes. Yes, I'm doing okay. So I appreciate Matt's efficiency saying, you know what? You asked me for 30 seconds. Lions are just going to win the NFC. And Dak's going to choke. That's all we needed. Appreciate it. 310-840-4910 if you want in. There is a Louisiana football team not named the LSU Fighting Tigers that we need to talk about. And we'll do that next.
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0: Last call for your NFC bold predictions. Don't know if it could get bolder than the Dallas Cowboys winning the NFC, as we surmised would happen. B-Dot is a Dallas Cowboy fan. He'll be joining us in about 20 minutes. He'll also take us to grammar school. We'll see his thoughts on that take. Let's go to Josh. He's in Miami. Josh, what's your bold NFC prediction? We'll get to the AFC tomorrow. What do you got on the NFC?
1: All right, I got two hot takes for the NFC.
0: Okay.
1: First hot take is going to be there's only going to be one team in the NFC East with a winning record. One.
0: Who's that?
1: And that's going to be the Dallas Cowboys.
0: Yo, let's go.
1: And my bold prediction, also, Tampa Bay wins the NFC. And we have a Florida Super Bowl. Jaguars against Tampa.
0: Man, oh,
1: I'm
0: man.
1: I'm done.
0: Thank you, Josh. Yes, you saw and you conquered. It's what you did. Dominating the space. You know how to do the job. Elsewhere in Florida is Corey. Are you about to jump in here and say it's going to be a Jaguars? Who was in a Jaguars Tampa Super Bowl, Corey? Is that where we're headed?
2: Absolutely not. We are headed for my bold prediction is the Cowboys and the Rams are going to see each other in the playoffs. The Rams are going to kick the Cowboys out of the playoffs, and the 49ers are going to beat the Rams to get to the Super Bowl, and that is my hot take. I'm going to stick with it because I am a 49ers fan, and I cannot stand the Cowboys.
0: Okay, there it is. Corey, appreciate the honesty, the candor on the back end of that. Throwing it back to the 90s with a Cowboys 49ers NFC championship game for a trip to Super Bowl 61. Getting to, there's been so much talk about one football team from the state of Louisiana. That would be the purple and yellow LSU Tigers. You might recoil at purple and yellow, by the way, because they say purple and gold. There are two purple and gold teams in FBS college football. It is, or air quote, purple and gold teams. The LSU Tigers and my East Carolina Pirates. They have the same color scheme. At East Carolina, D-Day, there is a chant. Our chant. And when you walk the streets of Greenville, America, if you yell this word out, somebody will give you the call and response you look for. They yell, purple! And then the other side of the stadium says gold. So if you're walking like downtown Greenville at night and someone yells purple, someone's going to yell back gold. The only issue is both with LSU and with ECU, and this happens in sports all over the place, it's not gold, it's yellow. What's up with yellow erasure in sports? Why does it have to be gold when our eyes tell us something different? Like, if you're watching on YouTube, Westwood One Sports Night, that channel, if you're watching on X, you can see that behind me here, I have two football helmets. One, they both claim to be black and gold, the two schools I'm about to refer to. One is App State, Appalachian State. The other is Wake Forest. What you can see with the helmets here is one is actually black and gold. Wake Forest, that is gold. That's what the color is. App State calls himself black and gold, but it's actually yellow. Is it because yellow just doesn't sound intimidating? Is it because yellow just doesn't sound as cool? We need someone to stand up for yellow, damn it. And I'm that person, Denton.
3: No, we don't need anyone to stand up for yellow. Tell me, did those that migrated west to San Francisco, were they mining for yellow or were they mining for gold?
0: Well, they were mining for gold. But,
3: exactly.
0: You know, San Francisco, that is gold. Like,
3: no, gold is power, Josh. You never paid for anything with yellow. You pay for it with gold.
0: This is inaccurate, though. If you want to make your color gold, make it gold. But don't make the color yellow and gaslight me by telling me it's gold, by telling me it's gold when it's yellow. That's the issue. If you want to make your colors gold, make it gold. Don't make it yellow. You know who I respect on this front more than almost anybody on the planet? I respect Wiz Khalifa. Because when you listen to the Steelers anthem, it's not black and gold as they say they are, Myron Cope or whoever. No, the song is black and yellow, black and yellow, black and yellow. Why? Because Wiz Khalifa sees truth. And the truth he sees is that that is yellow. It's not gold. They didn't mine for gold in Pittsburgh. And their football team is yellow, not gold. And it's okay.
3: I got love for Wiz Khalifa. He's a runner now, don't you know? I don't know how straight he sees things, though. He's constantly under the influence. So if he is your fallback there, that's an interesting party to be a part of.
0: Yeah, I stand yellow. It's okay for something to be
3: how many
0: yellow.
3: Yellow articles of clothing? I haven't seen you wear like a yellow shirt before.
0: I've worn my App State Mountaineer yellow shirt before, I think.
3: You have not.
0: Well, I just might then.
3: You wear a black shirt with yellow, but I've never said, like, I need to see, if you're going to stay in yellow, I need to see Josh Graham in like a nice yellow shirt. I think you could pull yellow off. It'd be a nice color on you.
0: We just can't call everything gold. Gold is an actual color. It's a color that looks a certain way. And you can't say something's gold when it's in fact yellow. Do you know who understands this well? Greatest segue in the history of sports talk. Get ready for it. The other team that's in Louisiana that I actually intended to talk about this segment before going on this rant. Everyone wants to talk about LSU and their faux gold that's actually yellow. Let's talk about a black and gold team. That's the New Orleans Saints. That's actual gold. The New Orleans Saints are going to be, this might qualify as a hot take, the New Orleans Saints are going to be this season's worst to first team in the NFL. Every year you got one. Yes, you can count on it happening at least once this season. The current alignment in the NFL of 8-4-team divisions started in 2002. Since then, we've seen 27 last place teams finish first the following year. It's happened 20 of the last 24 seasons. This was the story of the New England Patriots in 2025. They went 4-13 in consecutive seasons. Mike Vrabel takes over, and what happens? 14-3. Of course, making it to the Super Bowl. There's a reason that this occurrence is so common. It's not a random thing. It's not just a guess, a throw in the air. Wow, this is miraculous. No, it's almost by design with how the NFL hamstrings the good teams with poor draft position and a salary cap, and helps elevate the bad teams with better draft choices and getting a last place schedule, which obviously New England benefited a great deal from last year. If 8 or 9 wins is all it's going to take to win the NFC South, well, then the Saints, their schedule provides the best path to getting there. According to Warren Sharp's projections, New Orleans has the third easiest schedule in the league. This isn't based on last year's record. Last year's last year. This is based on Vegas win totals. And the folks out west, they know a thing or two. That's why they got the tall buildings out that way. This is based on things like rest disparity, which Warren Sharp spends a lot of time talking about. Saints, third easiest schedule. If New Orleans can steal one of their first two games on the road, they open at Detroit, at Baltimore. If they could just steal one of those two, you might be staring down a 5-1 start to the season. Because after those consecutive road dates, they have home games against the Raiders, the Falcons, and the Vikings consecutively, and then they face the New York Giants on the road. They also get Arizona and Cleveland at home. Of course, they have six games against the NFC South. So when you're spelling it out that way, the path to 8 or 9 wins, it's right there in front of you. Could even be double-digit wins. But in order to talk about the champion of the NFC South, you should probably stack the NFC South up against other teams in that division. There are reasons to like New Orleans better than the alternatives. While the Saints have that third easiest schedule that we've been referring to, the reigning champion, it's weird to refer to the Carolina Panthers as reigning champions, but they are the champions of the NFC South. They have the third most difficult slate, according to Warren Sharp. They've seen really significant injuries already on the offensive and defensive lines. Speaking of losing significant players, the Atlanta Falcons know that feeling. Last year, Atlanta drafted not one, but two first-round picks. Both edge rushers. James Pierce Jr. and Jaylen Walker. James Pierce Jr. suspended the first 8 games. Jaylen Walker out for the year with an ACL tear. Michael Penix Jr., his health remains a mystery. Nobody has faith in Tua. Tampa might be the biggest threat to the Saints, but that's a team that seems to be in transition. Eventually, having a different offensive coordinator every year is going to catch up to Tampa. 5 OCs in 5 years. Baker's future unknown. They let Mike Evans walk. Todd Bowles is calling the defense. The Saints, meanwhile, they have continuity. You don't think they won 6 games this past year? You don't think it's going to be better than it was last year for Tyler Shuck going into year 2? It's not going to be better for Kellen Moore in his second year as a head coach, and Brandon Staley, who's wasn't a great head coach, but a really strong defensive coordinator. Adding Travis Etienne to go along with Alvin Kamara, still have a Chris Olave to throw the ball to. You won't have Jordan Tyson right away, but that's an electric receiver in the draft. There's just a lot of talent there in New Orleans. And every year, there is a last place team that ends up in first place in the division. And you try to find a better option to do that than the New Orleans Saints this year. We don't see it, so we like the New Orleans.

0: when you're just throwing ball around and imagining situations. The defense holds Georgia Tech to a field goal, making it 13-7 with 37 seconds left to go in the game, or pardon, with a minute and 40 seconds left to go in the game. And you have the ball at your own 25-yard line. In 8 plays, covering 75 yards in just over a minute, Georgia product in Atlanta, former 5-star recruit Julian Lewis leads Colorado into the end zone. Throws a touchdown pass, 37 seconds left to go. It's 14-13. You take the lead. Left some time for Georgia Tech, though. Georgia Tech gets a big completion from Fernando Mendoza's younger brother, Alberto Mendoza. It sets Georgia Tech up in field goal range, but the 45-yard kick for Georgia Tech to win the game is blocked at the horn, and Deion Sanders returns to Atlanta a winner, 14-13, the final. But that wasn't even the most noteworthy thing to happen in college football tonight. We might have saw the biggest upset of the college football season the very first game of week one. This game kicked off at 6 p.m. Eastern time. The very first game of week one might have been the biggest upset we will see all year long. A 29.5-point underdog, UMass, goes into Piscataway and beats Rutgers by 16. We have the sound, courtesy of our friend, our Westwood One teammate, Jason Horowitz, who was on the call, of UMass delivering the final dagger.
1: Gannon's through the hole, and that's going to do it. It opened wide. A touchdown for Curtis Kimmins, the fourth. And UMass is going to head back to its home state with one of its largest wins in school history.
0: UMass entered tonight on a 16-game losing streak. They had the worst offense in all of FBS football last year. Their yards per play, less than 4 yards. Tonight, UMass, 397 total yards, 37 points on the board, a 29.5-point underdog, wins by 16 points. That is why college football is special. This game, the Colorado-Georgia Tech game, the way those games have already delivered before we get to the main events. We did see some ranked teams in action tonight. There were a couple of them that have already played. Missouri was one of them. 54-14 winners against Arkansas Pine Bluff. Utah, new era there without Kyle Whittingham. Devin Dampier, 3 touchdown passes. Got him out pretty quickly, it seems, out of the game, because Utah dropped 66 on the Vandals of Idaho tonight. 66-14, the final count in that one. When we're looking ahead to the Friday night slate, all eyes are going to be on the farm. That's where a national championship contender and the Miami Hurricanes will be opening up. It's a conference game. It's at the Stanford Cardinal. USC will already be playing its second game, short week, hosting Fresno State. Get to see Oklahoma for the first time facing a god-awful UTEP team that seems to have a JUCO offensive line. That's not great against Brent Venables front. Whew, that could be ugly. So that's what we're keeping a close eye on when it comes to Friday action. Let's get one more bold prediction in here before we get to B-Dot. Adam's in Detroit. Adam, you're on.

0: 1, Westwood One Sports Night with me, Josh Graham. What's your bold take?
1: Hey, guys. How's it going?
0: It's going good, man.
1: So my team that's avoiding the yellow color is Michigan, maize and blue, avoiding that yellow. I just thought that was kind of funny.
0: but that's the thing. Maize is a shade of yellow. That is the actual color. Yep. Maize is a color.
1: Exactly.
0: Thank you. Yeah. Thank you, Michigan. Yep. I respect your honesty. You don't gaslight your fans. You're being honest.
1: We're not the yellow and blue. We don't have to call ourselves that.
0: Thank you. But, I appreciate you're not gold either. You're not gold either.
1: My bold prediction, and I know I'm from Detroit, but they finished last in the division. I think the Lions will push through. I know there's questions with the cornerbacks, but I think that rookie Abney is going to shine, and I think the cornerbacks will hold steady till Branch comes back. Unfortunately, another bold prediction, I do not think Kirby Joseph will be playing football again. And I'm sad about that. I love the guy, but cartilage doesn't come back. And either your safety. The offense is just too good, man. I think the defense can hold it together enough to at least win the division.
0: Just for the Michigan take alone, I love the phone call. The takes after that and the info is really good. Appreciate the call from Detroit. Want to get to our guy, B-Dot. He's a Cowboy fan. And he's texting me. He's been listening to us. He says he's pissed at me. Why? He'll tell us and he'll take me to grammar school as well next on Westwood One Sports Night.
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12: On opening day 1974, the Reds welcomed a new play-by-play voice to the radio booth, a seat Marty Brenneman would hold on to for 46 seasons. And from that vantage point, he would make some of the most iconic calls in franchise history.
13: He levels the bat a couple of times, Shaw kicks and he fires, Rowe swings.
14: There it is! Get out!
13: With a pause, the check and the pitch. He bounces to first base. Dreesen has it. He goes to the bag and Seaver's got it. Bob Seaver has pitched his first major league no-hitter.
15: He is ready for the 2-2 to Woodson, and here it comes. And it is swung out and missed. And Tom Browning has pitched a perfect game.
16: The pitch is hit in the air. Foul off first. Benzinger backing and calling. And the 1990 World Championship belongs to the Cincinnati Reds.
13: And a high fly ball. Center field. He hit it a ton. It's gone. And the 2010 Central Division Championship belongs to the Cincinnati Reds.
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2: 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Here's Josh Graham.
0: For those who don't know, in addition to being the most entertaining guest in sports talk, B-Dot is also a diehard Dallas Cowboys fan. Dot, we've been fielding bold NFC takes from across the country tonight, but no take might have been bolder than yours truly saying the Dallas Cowboys would win the NFC, get back to their first Super Bowl in over 30 years. How does that hit you?
20: It teased me off, pisses me off like nobody's business, Josh.
0: Upsets you?
20: Yeah, it upsets me to no end. Yeah, because see, the national audience doesn't recognize and doesn't understand that I know you. And you're a jinx.
0: Yeah, it's not true.
20: And that's absolutely true. Tell the people the last time you had a team that you were rooting for that won something. Like, you started at the beginning and were rooting for them. When was the last time the Orioles won something, Josh? Yeah. When, okay, exactly. You claim you don't have a college basketball. You claim you don't have a football. You play in the weeds with all these.
0: The Carolina Hurricanes are Stanley Cup champions.
20: Oh, my gosh. All right, I'll give you that.
0: This is the year. Dot, listen. Hold on a sec. Here's the case.
20: No.
0: Here's the case. Listen.
20: I don't like it.
0: The New York Knicks. The Indiana Hoosiers. Mm-hmm. Sam Darnold, the Big Ten Conference in basketball. This has been the year of the improbable, B-Dot.
20: Yeah.
0: Like, the Cowboys getting to the Super Bowl would be the third craziest thing that has happened this year. Yeah. So believe, how the Knicks won a title, B-Dot. Indiana football.
20: Now, I definitely said that, Josh. Now, no cap. I was telling my folks, with the Knicks winning, that means anything is possible. Anything. We can definitely win it, but I just don't like you standing 10 toes down in it for a couple of reasons. One, because I know you're a jinx. Two, because if it happens, I have to hear, Dot, remember I told you. Remember all the way back in August and September, I was telling you the Cowboys were going to win it. I called it, Dot, and I don't want you to have that hanging over my head, Josh. See, that's the problem. I know you on a personal level. Like, you'll text me and you'll be, see, I told you guys were going to win the NFC. I told you going to win the Super. I don't feel like, I would rather us not to not have to hear you. I'm sorry, America. I apologize, Cowboys Nation. I know I would love for us to get to the Super Bowl, but not if Josh Graham is predicting it. You don't want that. I promise you. You don't want that.
0: B-Dot. He is the most entertaining guest in sports talk because each week he brings education to the people. It's an educational program. Namely, it's educational for yours truly because we play a game called Grammar School each week. It's growing in popularity. It's taking over the nation. Soon it's going to take over the world. Dot, would you like to explain the rules of Grammar School before we get things rolling?
20: You weren't on the air, Josh, so I was listening to another sports radio show. And some guy was on there talking about how he needed, in essence, grammar school. And I wish that I could have called. I wish I could have even remembered who this gentleman was to call and say, hey, you should listen to Josh Graham because he was just complaining about how he doesn't know the nomenclature of the Gen Z population when they're talking. And I said, man, if you just listen to Grammar School, that's what this segment is all about. It's all about educating the audience, baby. There's a certain vernacular that's used in the urban demographic that's spoken all across all sports. And my job here is to educate my brother, Josh Graham. I give him three words or phrases in the urban demographic. And if he gets two out of three correct, he gets a satisfactory grade.
0: Three for three, two times ago, two out of three last week. Your guy is on a heater right now. Also, pretty sure that was a sideswipe at our guy, Pat Boyle, with BetMGM tonight. But we'll put that to the side. Let's get this thing started. What is the first? I have one lifeline. It's Denton Day, who's well-versed in the urban vernacular, to help me out here. Not looking at the chat. Not doing that. What do we have to get things started?
20: Well, this segment is all about drugs.
0: Why?
20: I don't know. I just felt the need to do that tonight.
0: In honor of Steve Belichick at North Carolina, allegedly, we're doing a drugs only edition of Grammar School. Why? Because it's late night and we can do these things.
20: I like to keep the audience on their toes. Like, they want to think, people send me the messages and they want me to be more difficult with my words here, or they want me to have different themes there. I hear you, America. So here goes. Drugs, this is the category if we're playing Jeopardy.
0: Not going to find this on the Drake Toll Show. All right, what's next?
20: What are bars?
0: Bars. Heard Dabo Swinney spitting bars about Lane Kiffin earlier. Don't know if those are the type of bars that you're referring to.
20: Hope not.
0: Since the category is drugs, I believe bars are either, like, I think about bars of gold to purchase, but I think what we're going for, we're talking about bars of the booger sugar. We're talking about bars of the Colombian Bam Bam. We're talking about the bars of the White Horse. We're talking about the bars of the Preacher's Wife. We're talking about the bars of the Devil's Dandruff. We're talking about the bars of the gutter glitter. Yeah. I think that's booger sugar. That's what I believe we're talking about.
20: Yeah. Is that your final answer?
0: Yes.
20: The cocaina is what you're saying, huh, Josh?
0: Yeah.
20: You're 100% incorrect.
0: Oh! Yeah. Thought I was onto something. What is it?
20: Xanax.
0: What?
20: Yeah, bars are Xanax.
0: D-Day's up in arms. You knew this, D-Day?
14: I mean, I don't have history with the Xannies, but yeah, it's a bar of Xanax.
0: I thought those were like pills. Those are not like, those are bars? How big are? What? Why are they bars?
20: Bro, because they're bars of Xanax. I don't know. I don't take the drug. I just know what they call them. So if they folks say, I'm stuck on them bars, you might hear it in a rap song or something. I'm on them bars, meaning he's on those Xanax.
0: Good to know. Educational.
20: That's what we're here for, man. Hey, grammar school. If you need to go to the hospital, need some Xanax, say, hey, doc, you got them bars? Like, yeah, I got you. Say less.
0: Grammar school, B-Dot, most entertaining guest in sports talk. I'm off to a bad start. I still have a lifeline. Need to get the last two right.
20: Josh, what is what are power pellets?
0: Power pellets.
20: Yeah. Power pellets.
0: I didn't like the way that D-Day just shook his head immediately after it was asked, as if to say, he's either shaking his head because it's too easy, or he's disappointed that I'm not going to know what these are. I don't know, but I'm going to go to D-Day because I need to get this one right. I want to give myself a shot on the last one.
14: Are you sure? Because that's not, I was shaking my head because I don't know what that is.
0: All right, let's talk it out. What is it again?
20: Power pellets.
0: Power pellets. What do you think of when you hear power pellets, Denday? Like what's popping into your, what's going through your mind?
14: I don't think of anything. If I thought of something, I would know the answer. We'd have it. Okay. We'd be good.
0: See, but then this is what we got to do, some constructive work here. We need to do some critical thinking.
14: Well, so you got to think of things that are in a form that could be considered a pellet. So like yes. You have ecstasy, but ecstasy doesn't give you power. It kind of makes you mellow.
0: Yeah.
14: Molly? Molly's like a combination. I guess that could be. It's a combination of ecstasy and cocaine. Allegedly.
0: Didn't know that.
14: Allegedly.
0: Allegedly. Uh-huh. Learning, education.
20: We're here for.
0: Okay.
20: Shout out to the CNAs listening, man. Shout out to all the CNAs out there.
0: That sounded like a hint, D-Day. I don't know why.
20: That was not a hint.
0: Was it? Okay.
20: Because I like the way they wear their scrubs. Shout out to the CNAs.
0: Power pellets. Power pellets. Could this be like steroids, you think? Maybe it's not recreational drugs. Maybe this is like performance enhancing drugs. Are you talking about power pellets?
14: And they would give you power, so that's better than ecstasy, which does not give you power. And that's all I got.
0: We're gonna do PEDs. Dot.
20: Gosh, PEDs, that's your final answer?
0: Yes.
20: Gosh. Unfortunately, that is incorrect.
0: Is it ecstasy? Oh, it's ecstasy.
20: 100% power pellets, man. You take them power pellets, man. You go all night on a power pellet. I'm talking about beep, beep, beep, beep, beep, like Pac-Man. Beep, beep, beep, beep, beep, beep, beep, beep, beep, beep, beep, beep, beep, beep, beep, beep, beep.
0: Denton didn't even know how plugged in and well-versed he was.
20: Max. As he was saying, I'm like, no, Double D, no, you're talking yourself out of it. It doesn't give you power, like literal power, but it powers you up, puts the battery in your back. Beep, beep, beep, beep, beep, beep, beep, beep.
0: To quote Double Down Trent, Vince Vaughn's character in Swingers, D-Day is so money and he doesn't even know it. All right, I need to avoid going 0-for-3. I did all this swaggering, peacocking at the start of this, saying how well I've been doing. I'm not going to get a passing grade this week, but it's been a long time since your boy's gone 0-for-3. We need to avoid that right here.
20: Loud. L-O-U-D. What is loud?
0: That is strong marijuana.
20: That is 100% strong marijuana. Correct.
0: It's loud in here.
20: Yes.
0: Yeah, not in the studio.
20: Here. Is it not loud over there?
0: Not loud in the studio right now.
20: It's not loud over here. It's not loud in the house.
0: It is not loud here.
20: 1-for-3. Gosh almighty. Not a satisfactory grade, but I feel like you learned today, Josh.
0: I did.
20: I feel like you know where bars are.
0: And power pellets.
20: I don't know if you'll ever use power pellets. You might forget that one, but bars, I think that you might like. I think that's one that you'll ask somebody else. They'll say something about Xanax. You'll be like, do you know what they call Xanax? And they're going to say bars. You're like, so you knew that. I think that's going to happen.
0: D-Day, is this going to be the segment of this show where accidentally we say something and then I just admit to something and get in trouble like Bill Simmons did talking about having his daughter's boyfriend log into his FanDuel account and proxy bet for him in Massachusetts, not knowing that that was wrong? Is it going to happen where I just say, oh, power pellets. I love power pellets. And then I wake up the next morning needing to call Armin Williams.
14: Well, I mean, clearly not, because considering we have no knowledge of any of the stuff that he was talking about. So I think we're in the clear there.
20: 100%.
1: But no, allegedly. This is going to happen. It's this career that I've built, this life that I've put together that's wonderful. It's this segment is what's going to engulf it in flames at some point. And, you know, that's kind of the intrigue of the segment, if we're being honest. Like, it's Chuck Klosterman said that the appeal of football and why it's so popular is you feel as you're watching, this is a sport that people could die playing. And why we don't enjoy watching people get hurt, obviously, part of the appeal is this is dangerous, making it more impressive what these people do. Same thing maybe for NASCAR, same the danger element, hockey even. And this might be the sports talk equivalent to that. Pasty white guy talking about power pellets.
20: Damn right. Might lose your job. One word, you're one word away from losing it all, Josh Graham. Line for grammar school. Welcome to grammar school. Well, Josh Graham is one word away from losing it all.
1: It's close. It's close. Let's close here. B-Dot's with us, most entertaining guest in sports talk. Given you're in the state of North Carolina, we'll pose a question to you that the rest of the nation might not appreciate as much as people in your state do. What's more important on this Labor Day weekend to B-Dot? Going to the beach or watching week one of college football?
20: If I had to choose, I would definitely choose the beach. I would. And I would choose the beach because my daughter Ryan has been complaining all summer that she has not gone to the beach. And I'm about to get, 20 straight weekends of college football. Like, I'm very excited for college football, but if I had to choose between those two, summer's winding down. I got my yacht party next Sunday to wrap up summer. You haven't been to one yacht party all summer long, Josh, you nor Sarah Bradford. Very disappointed. Very disappointed. But don't worry about it, because this fall I'm bringing like a football series and Friendsgiving and all types of stuff. So you better bring your butt to the yacht. But nevertheless, the beach for me, and then I would just sneak and watch football on my phone.
1: B-Dot spoken like a true North Carolinian. They don't call it the football state. They call it the hoop state.
20: Damn
1: the
20: right.
1: Beach. The beach matters more than college football this weekend. And here's the thing. If you don't believe me, ask the ADs, ask the university presidents. There's a reason why Wake Forest University played tonight. There's a reason why NC State and North Carolina played in week zero and not in week one. Duke is the only ACC power conference school in North Carolina out of the four that's playing on a Saturday. East Carolina, my alma mater, is playing at Alabama away from home. Why? Because they know if they played at home on a Saturday, people might not show up, because if you give them the choice between the beach on Labor Day weekend and football, they're gonna choose the beach.
20: Every single time.
1: B-Dot, you need to punctuate this segment in a way that only you can. 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But no, he does not have those duties in this moment. Instead, you're telling people what they need to do to punctuate this overnight program we call Westwood One Sports Night.
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35: From the Logan AC and Heat Services Weather Center.
36: It is a warm, sticky start to our day once again. Mostly sunny skies for the morning hours. Then for the early to mid-afternoon, we're watching for a chance of scattered thunderstorms. We'll keep an eye on that. Otherwise, look for highs in the upper 80s to around 90, with feels like temperatures back in the 90s. For Saturday, scattered showers and thunderstorms. Best chances early. Could be a pop-up shower in the afternoon with partly cloudy skies and highs around 84. For The Fan, I'm 10 Weather Impact meteorologist Justin Gertz.
0: Hot segment. Appreciate Dot for joining us. All the submissions, red hot, NFC bold takes. We're going to do the AFC tomorrow. You want to talk about a busy Friday night slate? We got some cash on Stanford. We're going to be sweating that out together. Plus 24.5 against the Miami Hurricanes. We'll be reacting to that in real time. We have, speaking of sweating out bets, Kelly in Vegas, Stewart, Ariel Epstein, co-host of a show called On Tilt, will be joining us, helping us figure out some NFL futures on the program. We love that. All about it. AFC bets, free-for-all Friday. Oh my gosh. Friday's loaded. I almost sounded like Mr. Positive there. Oh my gosh.
1: He's paused, but he's rubbing off on you.
0: Yeah. Big pause. Now, let's get ready to close things out. But prior to doing so, make sure if you haven't already, you're subscribed to the YouTube channel, Westwood One Sports Night. 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But the YouTube channel, that's where you can watch us in addition to listening to us. Quickly growing, we greatly appreciate those who have supported that channel. Now, let's put the show to bed.
1: I need something to be very clear before I start this story.
0: What's that?
1: I hate influencers.
0: Really?
1: Hate them.
0: Why?
1: Like content creators, I hate influencers. I'm glad you asked.
0: What's the line?
1: Well, I'm about to tell you. At the U.S. Open, it is being disrupted by influencers. And I'm talking like people. So there's been multiple occasions at the U.S. Open. I'm not like the biggest tennis guy in the world. I kind of like, Ben, you know, the Americans. Ben Shelton is obviously dating my goat, Trinity Rodman. So I'm happy for him every time he has success. But there's been multiple occasions where influencers are ruining matches. There was a woman who showed up with a ring light to film content in the stands. Imagine if you paid hundreds, if not thousands of dollars to go to the U.S. Open and you're paying $25 for a honey deuce. I don't know what that is, but everyone says it's good. And you get your view blocked because someone has a ring light to film whatever content that they're filming. But then the thing that I saw earlier today that really put it over the top is there was like a group of people in a luxury suite that were just like singing and dancing during the tennis match. And a tennis match, as you know, it's not exactly like a football or basketball game where there's just constant noise.
0: Yeah, it's during the point you can hear the, because it's not very loud by those in the stands.
1: Yeah, interesting sound effects there.
0: But that everybody knows exactly what I'm talking about.
1: Yeah, that is true. But the influencers are taking over the U.S. Open. I hate that. If you're a content creator and you're like building something and you maybe you're like, I like outdoorsy content creators, so like they're hiking or they're showing off new equipment that could be better. Like that's all good and well. You ask where the line is. The line is if you are disrupting an event, disrupting a person's day to film whatever you're going to film with no real thought of the repercussions, no real consideration of those around you. That's where the line is drawn. I don't even think that's a thin line. I mean, that's a very bold line. It's sparkly. It has yellow and gold sparkles on it, so you can differentiate. You seem like you're pro-influencer.
0: No.
1: You got offended when I said I don't like influencers.
0: No,
1: I
0: actually felt badly for you for a second because I don't think you're going to like where the industry's headed. I think...
1: I hate where the industry is headed.
0: I know. This is the thing that I'm saying. I think in the 90s, there was this sentiment among sports writers where it's, oh, we're going away from journalism and we have the people who are columnists who are appearing on television just to deliver takes, but not do so in a responsible manner. And Stephen A. Smith and Skip Bayless were born, and that was hot take culture, and we got all of that for a generation, and that's what people thought that this industry was. I think the next iteration of that, the way that those newspaper folks looked at those people, the Stephen A. Smiths, the columnists, the hot take people who go on television, God forbid, and looked at them the way that we're talking about influencers now, I think that's the way that our generation of people who do this are looking at influencers when they actually have figured things out with how people view content. And 5 years from now, all the sports talk people like you and me, we're going to be trying to do what Katie Feeney's doing or what the folks are doing in the influencer space. You might not like it, then, son. I don't know any of the dance moves. I don't know how to do the ASMR thing. Like, I have these Starburst like sours that I can rub up against the microphone.
1: I'm going to say, don't start chewing into the microphone. That'd be horrendous.
0: Just rub against the microphone. Drake Toll, Addie Bates, they know all about this. This is what the people want. That's what they're here for.
1: They know about it.
0: No, they know. It's what they're doing on the TikTok. Starburst sours on the microphone. It's what gets the people going. It's provocative. And dances. I don't have a dance, but I saw that Craig Kimbrell threw up on the mound tonight and we didn't get to it. So Craig Kimbrell pose. I used to know how to do this well. Didn't know he was still pitching in baseball. Also, congrats to Adley Rutschman for his 2 homers against my Orioles. That's why I'm wearing the Adley Rutschman jersey, even though my team lost. There you go. Excellent story today. Bringing it tonight. Same thing for Oliver Popular. Good luck to us trying to top this program on Free For All Friday. Drake Toll's on the way.
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19: Good morning, I'm Dylan Gonzalez. Week one of college football season officially got underway last night. Three Big Ten teams were in action, including Rutgers, who lost 37-21 to UMass after being 30-point favorites against the Minutemen. Minnesota took care of Eastern Illinois 59-7, while Illinois defeated UAB 42-23. Of course, the Buckeyes will host Ball State tomorrow at 12:30 right here on The Fan. On the diamond, the Guardians lost their second straight game to the Toronto Blue Jays last night by a score of 6-3. The Guards are still hanging on to that last AL wildcard spot by just half a game. And finally, Ohio State is adding a basketball Buckeye legend and Columbus native to its staff. As the program announced yesterday, Jared Sellinger will be the new director of player development. 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
26: Are you serious?
34: 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Wake up.
33: For what?
34: It's time for T-Bone and Tybus.
37: Oh, welcome in. Happy Football Friday to you. What's up? I'm T-Bone. He's Tyvus. Good morning, go to hell. Tyvus, how you feeling?
38: I am ready. It's game. Well, ain't game day yet. It's the day before.
37: The day before.
38: So we in simmer. You got to simmer right now. If you're on the stove cooking, this is simmering. You don't want to get too excited now. You don't want to waste your energy. You got to wait. You got to simmer.
37: Yeah, but you know what? I'm simmered. I've been simmering. I've been in the pot. That sounded wrong. You know what I mean? I'm not actually. I'm saying I've been cooking over the last, 9 months, 10 months, however long. I don't know. I guess 9 months probably. I'm just saying we've been sitting here waiting for Buckeye football to come back. And now it's here. And now we get a chance to actually enjoy it. So, the little turkey thing that they have on the turkeys, the little thing that pops out when it's ready. I'm ready. It's popped. I'm popped out.
38: You know how they say, football season comes back around fast. It doesn't. It takes a while.
37: Oh, yeah, it does. It drags. It drags a little bit.
38: It kind of does.
37: Yeah.
38: It's long overdue.
37: Well,
38: and I'm tired of speculating what I think could happen, this, that, and the third. I'm tired. I'm ready to just see it live.
37: Yeah.
38: Watch the tape.
37: Right. We have obviously today where we are still going to, there's still going to be plenty of speculation, discussion. We'll have our picks for what we think is going to happen in college football this season, all that. We'll be talking to Jake Butt, who's going to be on the call for Big Ten Network. We will talk to him later today. But, I mean, some plenty of stuff. We will get into plenty of college football action. There will still be plenty of speculation. But here's what I know. For me, like, you can, I don't know how you feel, what fires you up, Tyvus, as a former player. What fires me up is when I hear the band play this song. That's when I'm like, I'm good. This is, now we're in it, you know? When I hear Hang On Sloopy, that's the one that I love. Buckeye Battle Cry, I love all the other, you know, pomp and circumstance, but when you hear this, you're in the game. You know what I mean? Like, it's happening. Where it's a festive atmosphere. So that's what I'm looking forward to tomorrow. A little Hang On Sloopy.
0: Gotta wait a whole three quarters for that, Bone.
37: No, not anymore. We got rid of that, didn't we?
38: They play it when they
37: play whenever they feel like it's needed. So against Ball State, it'll be like the first drive, I think, is what it's gonna be. Because it's after that. Well, hey, I don't wanna, you know, I don't know. I don't wanna get into, you know, too much here. I think the fan poll today, brought to you by JT's Pizza Pub. It is will the Buckeyes cover the spread? What is the spread? Do you have that offhand?
0: Last time I saw it was 50 and a half.
38: But let's go look at that.
0: It might have moved.
38: The updated version.
0: The Sharks might have moved the number.
38: Let's see.
0: Could have.
38: It is still currently 50 and a half.
37: Okay. Yeah. So, right. I mean, so this is, you know, it's funny. We
0: talk. Tyvus likes Ball State, by the way.
37: To cover the points?
0: Yes.
38: That's just too many points. 50 and a half points.
37: Sure.
38: It's too many points.
37: Well, does this football program, like at least in previous iterations, have they enjoyed?
38: They usually come out slow.
37: That's true.
38: Remember against Akron,
37: hold on.
38: Everybody thought the world, we wasn't going to be able to run the ball because we couldn't run it against Akron. That was the year I think they won the Natty, too.
37: Listen. Comrade, I'm not trying to criticize anything right now, okay? What I'm saying is, I'm just pointing out that those in Vegas may not be aware that Ohio State, when they get up 35-0, possibly, that could happen, right? They could get up very early in this game. And then Ryan Day may just say, great, let's take everyone out and let's run the football. And we don't want to put a lot of extra time or plays on any of our guys, any of our first string, second string, third string guys, whatever happens there. I'm just saying, like, I don't think Ryan's the type of guy who's like, oh yeah, great. They have quarterback battle for that backup spot.
0: So yeah, I need Tavian St. Clair and Luke Fahey throwing bombs, even though the Ohio State's up
37: like
0: 5 touchdowns.
37: Do you think that's going to happen is what I'm saying.
0: How are we supposed to know which one of them's better if they're just going to be handoff merchants in the second half?
37: Hey, I'm with you, but I also have seen this play out before where that's exactly what happens, especially when you play the likes of a Ball State. So we will find out what exactly Ball State has to offer.
0: All I know is 8 possessions is a lot to win by, and that's what they would need to do to cover the spread.
37: I'm saying, like, they would prefer to have 8 possessions in the game, and that'd be
0: that's
37: it.
0: That's true.
37: You know what I mean? Like, and kneel it out at the end. Like, they're not trying to cover the spread.
38: I don't know. They might be able to cover the spread because, remember, yesterday I was telling y'all that I'd take Idaho plus the points. Utah covered that spread
37: in
38: the end zone.
37: They did.
38: 50-something points.
37: Well,
0: to Bone's point, if Ohio State only has 8 possessions in the game, Ball State kicks a field goal, they can't cover.
37: Right,
0: that's it. It's over.
37: Yeah, and I'm not saying that because Ohio State couldn't cover 50 points.
0: Oh,
37: I'm
0: if
37: saying
0: they
37: because
0: wanted to, they could. It's a mentality thing.
38: They're slowing the pace down. Is what you say?
37: Although I don't think we should just write off any school because did you see last night what happened to another Big Ten team? We saw Rutgers last night, hilariously. And tragically,
38: I watched
37: getting destroyed, not beaten, destroyed by UMass.
38: That was the part that really didn't sit well with me. It's the fact that it's not that you lost the game. You got boat raced in the game.
37: It was
38: UMass.
37: Dude, I'm with you.
38: UMass of all the schools.
37: It should be. We've got court case yesterday. As all these games are going on last night, you got LSU in Baton Rouge. The SEC is down there. A judge ruled the players are eligible. They can play, and so now it's the more court. Yay! Which I know you love, Tyvus. Me too. I'm just so excited for more court news regarding college football players. And it was going to be more court battles no matter what. But apparently they can play this weekend. The SEC has said, yeah. Well, you play them. You may still have consequences. And LSU was like, We don't care. Do whatever you want. So that's fun.
38: I thought the ruling said that the NCAA and the SEC couldn't do anything negatively to them for playing the player.
37: Well, that's what this court says, but then they're going to appeal it to another court.
0: Literally, say, while they were in court, yes, they were filing a federal lawsuit.
37: Yes.
0: They're like, we don't care about this ruling hasn't even went down yet.
37: We're going to go file federally. Yeah. So the reason I bring that up, though, is not to muddy the waters, but it's to bring up that apparently conferences are allowed to sue schools. And I'm just saying the Big Ten should take Rutgers to court this morning and say, you have failed to uphold the bargain. We gave you plenty of chances. You've been in this conference for how long now? Over a decade. Yes. Maybe.
38: Yeah, it got there when I was started. So
0: Say 12, like 11 right? or 12 sounds right to me. Yeah.
37: Okay. So you got the fully vested thing. You've got all this stuff. And by the way, what do we always hear about Rutgers? They are in complete, athletic department hell with deficits running amok. They have a basketball program that's apparently underwater and sucks. They have a football program now that clearly sucks. And Ball State, UMass has not, last year they went 0-12.
0: They were on the longest losing streak in the nation at 16 games going into last night.
37: Right. I don't know that there's any way to I hesitate to put it in the Appalachian State Michigan upset category because
38: Rutgers Michigan's ain't that good.
37: Michigan's standard for football is much higher than what Rutgers has been. But also App State was one of those teams that they do that to teams. That's kind of what that was, you know, they never did something like that.
38: UMass, man.
37: I'm saying UMass is the Rutgers of those kind of schools. You know what I'm saying? They were last year the worst team in college football. Statistically, by any measurement you want to look at, they have been, record-wise, one of the worst teams of the last two decades. Bottom five in all of college football. So this is not a one-time deal last year, and it was a blip. They, to be able to go to Rutgers, and I watched this entire game.
38: Dang, KJ Duff had 9 catches, 196 yards, and 3 touchdowns.
37: The only thing they had, only thing Rutgers had, and a lot of that came, not a lot of it, but some of it came in garbage time when it was clearly out of hand.
38: They say your first round pick.
37: Yeah, he made a play in that game.
38: He's 6'6", he better be.
37: He made a play in that game where, what's the dude's name? Who's their quarterback? Dylan Lagerin or whatever?
38: Yeah.
37: That may be the worst Big Ten quarterback I've ever seen, and I've seen a lot of bad Big Ten quarterbacks. I don't think that kid can finish. I don't know if he can come start next week. He played so bad in this game.
38: The backup came in and threw a touchdown.
37: KJ Duff went out there and was running a route where he's a crossing route, and the ball is behind him as he's making the break, and he stops, reaches back with one hand, caught it, Matrix style. And I mean, he made amazing plays in this game, but I watched UMass physically dominate both lines of scrimmage against Rutgers. Yeah. I watched their quarterback for Rutgers, Lagerin, throw so many lollipop Tyvus. You would have been, I can't even imagine what a defensive back would be thinking playing in that game where it's like, we all might get a pick today.
38: He was giving them out for sure. It was a series where they was backed up. And he threw he tried to throw a 7 route or something, and the corner just picked it off, and it was that might be the ball. It was 11 minutes left in the fourth quarter. That might be the end of this game. But I'm like, wow.
37: So I would just say, Big Ten, the precedent is there. SEC is suing LSU right now in federal court. You should sue Rutgers. Also, while we're here, Pablo Torre, need you, buddy. There's got to be some investigation on what the hell's going on at Rutgers, because I investigate everyone. That is, now I'm not someone who says root for the Big Ten no matter what. But if you are, and you are a root for the Big Ten, when Michigan is in the bowl, I root for the conference. Well, I hope last night, as UMass was drilling Rutgers, I hope you were like, oh no, Rutgers must come back. I hope you didn't have fun with that. I had a blast watching that. I thought that was highly enjoyable. But if
38: I was disgusted,
37: You can be equally disgusted and laugh at it and say, Rutgers is garbage. Also, this is hilarious. And by the way, this is what I sign up for college football. This is what I want. I want chaos. I want randomness. I want guys I've never heard of making huge plays. What was his name? Pop Warner, whatever their quarterback's name was. That dude was sick. He's my guy for UMass. Their
38: William
37: quarterback.
38: Peyton Watson or William
37: Pop
38: Watson.
37: William Watson III. Pop Watson is
0: Billy
37: what they kept
0: Watson
37: calling him.
0: Is what we should call
37: they
0: him.
37: They kept calling him Pop Watson. That's his nickname. And he was, and they kept going. They showed his family. His family was sitting in the last row of SHI or shit stadium, as the guys in the afternoon like to call it. Common Man and Timmy. So yeah, that was what a way to start college football last night. We had more college football to break down. We'll talk about it next. T-Bone and Tyvus on the Fan.
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1: 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Watching things pick up on 70 on the west side and on 33 on the southeast side. 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
12: It is a warm, sticky start to our day once again. Mostly sunny skies for the morning hours. Then for the early to mid-afternoon, we're watching for a chance of scattered thunderstorms. We'll keep an eye on that. Otherwise, look for highs in the upper 80s to around 90, with feels like temperatures back in the 90s. For Saturday, scattered showers and thunderstorms. Best chances early. Could be a pop-up shower in the afternoon with partly cloudy skies and highs around 84. For The Fan, I'm 10 Weather Impact meteorologist Justin Gertz.
10: 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I shall call it Football Friday.
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10: Your home for all things football. The Fan. Tybus says that in all his years being in football locker rooms, he never once looked at another man's junk. He cannot say the same thing about working at this radio station. 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
13: A lot of balance. You can see good players. You're going to see a physical run game. You're going to see running backs running hard. You're going to see a really good quarterback. I mean, it kind of has a lot of balance to it, you know. And then see where the journey goes. See how it builds, how it adapts over time. I know one thing for sure: the identity of everybody on the team, but including the offense, is how hard they play, how tough they are, and then guys executing at a high level.
14: That's right.

0: Day talking about how exciting he thinks the Buckeye offense could be this year. And of course, that's, I mean, major storyline, right? Because we know the Buckeye offense against 90% of the teams most years that they would play. This year, maybe the schedule isn't quite 90% of these teams, but 90% of the teams the Buckeyes typically play against, you know the offense will win the day eventually, right? Like they'll be able to get 3 to 4 touchdowns, maybe tack on a field goal, and that's going to be enough against about everybody you play other than the big boys. And that's where we need to see some improvement because this year there's a lot of big boys on the team. Like, you know what I mean? Last year there were games like against UCLA where they sputtered a little bit with Carnell Tate out, right? Well, Carnell Tate's now completely out. He's in the NFL. Mm-hmm. So what does this offense look like if, say, they just sell out to stop the pass game and maybe Julian Sayin's having an off day? Does the running game pick it up? These are going to come into question when you play some of the better teams, and this year the schedule's loaded with those. So
1: yeah,
0: got to get going early.
1: Well, I think that I think fans just kind of want to see, you know, they keep talking about this balanced attack. I think walking out of this game, you want to see the run game. It's Ball State. You know, you want to see them be able to, all right, I see them creating the seams. I see them getting to the next level. I see the running backs hitting these gaps. I see the push from the offensive line. Okay, you know, I think I've seen what I needed to see there in the run game. The next thing would be in the red zone. I think that's where we struggled a little bit from the red zone. I'm actually curious to see what it looks like because last year we criticized them for taking Carnell Tate and Jeremiah Smith off the field for more tight ends, but we know Arthur Smith also loves tight ends, so I'm curious.
0: Oh yeah.
1: I'm just curious what they do when they get down there. So that's one of the things that I'm looking forward to is the red zone.
0: Yeah, and if you missed this earlier in the week, it was brought up that both Arthur Smith and Matt Patricia are going to be on the sidelines, right, calling the offense, calling the defense from the sidelines. Other coaches obviously be up in the box, but so there's, I mean, from a standpoint of coaching up the players, stuff like that, you brought up, if both those guys are on the sideline, that does take a little bit off of Ryan Day's plate. Allows him to
1: chilling.
0: Well, I'm sure he's not chilling.
1: He is chilling.
0: But to your point, like it's he can focus in on what's important, right? Is probably another way to say that. Like he doesn't have to be in all the time with the offense. Or if the offense is not going, he can get in there and do what he has to do because he knows the defense is handled by, again, both these guys are former NFL head coaches. I know that Arthur Smith and Matt Patricia didn't have the best tenures at their stops when they were head coaches, but my God, they're coordinating a college football offense, which is not to say nothing, but college football offense is a lot different than what you see in the NFL. For them to be able to coach up some guys too, I think that's just as valuable as anything else for this team. So Ryan Day being able to focus and be the administrator, I think that's a good thing.
1: Do we know how long do we have Arthur Smith for?
0: I think all these guys, know what they've signed. No, I've always assumed it was like a 2-year deal, but I don't actually know.
1: Didn't
0: for Arthur
1: Matt Patricia
0: Smith.
1: Get an extension?
0: Yeah, I think he did. Was it? Because about him going. I think he added maybe a third year. Okay. I don't know.
2: But does it really matter if an NFL team comes a call and he wants to go?
1: He going to chuck the deuces.
0: No, it was. Why do they give? Why is it that every time a college football coach gets to like 3 years left on his deal, why do they give him an extension? Answer is for recruiting. Right? Because you don't want to get recruited against to say, oh, look, this, you know, he's going to be out the door. So there's a little bit. I'm sure they give these guys at least 2-year deals, right? And then with this offseason, Matt Patricia, there were some rumblings about how, oh, he might go to the Patriots. Dallas was the one. Yeah, you're right. I don't know why. Patriots where he obviously was. But that instead, that became he gets an extension, and he seems to like it here. Who knows how long that lasts? But yeah, this is the theme for me is like, you don't know how long all this stuff lasts. You don't know how long, like, this is Jeremiah Smith's last year in college. I presume tomorrow morning, and I haven't heard them say anything about this,
1: but he's going to be the one, he's going to jog out with the seniors.
0: Wouldn't you think? I mean, he said it in the preseason, right? Was it at Big Ten Media Days where he said, essentially, he's like, yeah, this is my last year, everybody, you know, because he said something about, like, yeah, it's going to be really sad. This is the last time I get to do all this stuff. And they're like, well, you have eligibility. You could come back. And he's like, yeah, I guess I could. I'm not. He just shot that right down. Yeah. So
3: I'm not going to be here.
0: Right. We all know that. That's fine.
1: If he came back for another season, He would set those records at a level where nobody would ever touch him.
0: You would think.
2: 5 for 5. He could technically come back for 2.
0: Yeah, right. He has 2 more years he could play here, not counting this one.
1: They probably gonna
0: 3 more years of football we could watch of Jeremiah Smith if he wanted to max out his eligibility.
1: They'll be like, Jeremiah, listen, we got a budget, a NIL budget. You taking up half the budget. You got to free up the money.
0: That would be it.
1: You got to free up the money.
0: Well, he's about the only guy I could think of, right? That's in college football where you could say, oh yeah, that guy might actually in college.
1: Oh yeah. There's like, no number that if you told me they're paying him $12 million, I would say he deserves all $12 million of that money.
0: Well, except there's only one person who doesn't think that. Just that story the other day where they asked anonymous people around college football. So they would speak openly on the record or off the record, but you know, on background. And there was, you know, is Jeremiah Smith, you know, or who's the guy who's worth every penny, who should be the highest paid guy in NIL money? And everyone they asked pretty much was like, Jeremiah Smith should be the number one guy. There was one unnamed, anonymous Big Ten running backs coach, as if we don't know who that is. I think there's a Big Ten running backs coach up at Michigan who may have
1: Tony Alford
0: shown that he's a little salty towards the program.
1: Marshall.
0: No, he was the one who said, whoever it was, I don't know that it was Tony Alford, but some Big Ten running backs coach said, yeah, he's easy to cover. You just put a guy up here, you do this, you do that, you bracket him, you can contain him. It's definitely not Jeremiah Smith. And it's like,
1: good luck.
0: Well, you know what? That's interesting because a team that has seemed to have success doing that against him is coming up week 2 on the schedule. And if I were a coach over at Ohio State, I would be making sure every bit of highlight film is brought to Jeremiah's attention. I'm sure they don't need to about when the last time you played Texas, how that went. Like, well,
1: Chris G in the chat said he knows who it was. It was Austin Ward.
0: Oh,
1: because he doesn't think Jeremiah should be.
2: Come on. Yes. Austin Ward hates Jeremiah Smith. Right. Confirmed.
0: It's actually, that's what we've all heard. We all hear him say that. I only, you know, it's funny because Dylan got through this. You went through the ringer this week, buddy. Like anytime, because Austin's point on that was just, hey, when you have 18, because Austin's like me, I think he's like you.
1: Did they cut that clip up and post it?
0: Oh my gosh, it went all over the place. They didn't have to post it. Other people clipped it and posted it. It was like, this guy hates the Buckeyes. It's like, well, hate him or love him, his job is to cover them, so it doesn't matter. But I don't think he actually does hate the Buckeyes for what it's worth, knowing Austin. He's doing his job, but no, he's a guy who says Ohio State does not need 8 captains or whatever the hell they have. And I kind of tend to agree with that. I'd like you to have, you know, a smaller number of captains. That's all. That's where I live. And he was saying, who would you get rid of? He said, well, the guy I think doesn't need to be captain because he's already a leader. Everyone knows what he does. You don't need to put anything on Jeremiah Smith for him to be listened to. If he ever stands up in that locker room and says something, which I'm sure he does, everyone listens to the guy. So captain or not, he's a leader. Everybody knows that. That was the only point he was making.
2: How many captains were on the team when you were captain, Tyvus?
1: Which year?
2: Oh, you're a 2-time captain?
1: No. Are you talking about when I was a captain?
2: Yeah, when you were a captain. Yeah.
1: Which would have been 7 of us, wasn't it?
0: Well, see, that's what they have this year. I think they have seven this year.
1: It was Taylor, Josh, me, Braxton.
0: Remember, he never uses just first names, Dylan.
1: JT. Who else was a captain?
0: See, I don't know. You were the guy there.
1: Maybe it was 6.
0: All right, whatever. The point is, yeah, if you wanted to have 2 or 3 captains, I'm not going to complain about that. If you
2: have one for the offense, 4 is the number.
0: Yeah, but you could have one for the offense, one for the defense, one for special teams. I understand that. But if you want to have 7 like they do, that's fine too. Either way.
2: I don't need a Matthew Slater equivalent as a captain. That's okay.
0: By the way, little college football news from last night. Did you guys stay up and watch that Colorado Georgia Tech game?
2: Yeah, you hater.
0: Banger of a game.
2: You were hating on Colorado.
0: Why was I hating?
2: You were saying that they were a bunch of 5'9", 150-pound players on the team.
0: Dylan,
2: you said that on the air.
0: I did say that. And you know what? Dion responded to that. He said, look at our rushing yards. I think they ran for like $150, and Georgia Tech ran it for like 70 or 80 yards. And he was like, I thought we were small. Hey, talk your talk. Dion, you guys went in there and beat Georgia Tech. You beat
1: Fernando
0: Mendoza's brother. Alberto Mendoza, yeah. Fernando's brother.
2: That game was gross. Colorado scored on the very last drive of the game.
1: Did you see?
2: Up to that point, disgusting game.
1: They can't catch.
0: No.
1: I watched the whole drive right before halftime. They little, it would, I guess it would be considered a 2-minute drive. It was only like under a minute. And the Julian Lewis dude threw it to three different receivers, and all three of them dropped the ball. And I was like, this is disgusting.
2: Did you watch the last play of the game, Tyvus?
1: Yeah. You talking about the touchdown or the block field goal?
2: The touchdown.
1: That they threw, that Colorado threw?
2: Yeah.
1: Yeah, he threw it to the tight end.
2: Yeah. I thought that would make you throw up. Because there was like 10 seconds left. The ball's on like the 15-yard line. The tight end fakes an out. The safety bites on it hard.
0: Oh, it was bad.
2: And then just wide open touchdown.
1: Are you saying it's bad ball?
2: Yes.
1: Yeah, bad ball.
2: Well, it's, you would have never done that.
0: And there was controversy in that game, too, because...
1: It's a tight end. Why would I...
0: There was controversy because Colorado, way earlier in the game, fumbled the ball, and it was picked up by Georgia Tech, and they ran it back. And the referees blew it dead while they were, like, picking it up or just after they had picked it up. And so then they said, oh, the play was blown dead, his knee was down or whatever, second down. But the point is, they took it back to the house, and they disallowed that because referees had blown the play dead. Mm-hmm. And I thought we were living in an era where it's like, you could like stab someone, and if the ball pops out, they let you pick it up and run with it just to make sure we get that touchdown. Correct. And then we'll determine if there was a foul committed.
1: That's usually what they do.
0: They didn't do it in this case. And that, in a 1-point game, that kind of matters. So, yeah.
2: Did you guys see it?
0: Colorado won.
2: The Big Ten games tonight, they're going to allow you to hear the audio between the ref and the replay assistant.
0: Oh, good. Yes. I like that.
1: Who's playing tonight?
2: USC is one of them.
0: Oh, yeah?
2: Yeah.
0: Oh, good. Maybe their fans will come out on a Friday night.
1: Michigan State, and USC.
0: Okay. There you go. Oh, the Pat Fitzgerald era gets underway on a Friday night. There you go.
1: They go against Tootley Doo.
0: Buckeye basketball continues to make moves. Details in 2 minutes. T-Bone and Tyvus on the Fan.
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5: Hey there and happy Friday. Still no crashes that we're watching right now on your Central Ohio roadways. Watch for busy traffic on I-70 on the west side, making your way into the 270 Outer Belt, and on 71 right near downtown. Make it a great day. I'm 10TV's Amy Stuggerwald with your...
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3: 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Both of these men played sports in high school. Only one of them was good at it. 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
0: Oh, yeah, I see that the 10TV tower cam that we have for our YouTube stream, it is locked in. It was locked in on the towers, locked in on Ohio Stadium. I see Tracy is out there, Tracy Townsend, out at Ohio Stadium today. When you get it, you're doing your hit coming up here at the end of this segment.
1: Correct.
0: On our radio segment.
1: Well, you think leaving. I'm going out there?
0: Well, no, I'm just saying, you got to, I wonder whether they're going to have, are you going to talk to her remotely? I don't know how you're going
1: to
0: do that.
1: Oh, I have no idea. Probably going to just talk to Bryn and Colin.
0: Oh, there you go. That makes sense. There you go.
1: Bryn has a Ohio State, Texas hat on, like a cowboy hat, I should say.
0: Oh, okay. Yeah. Is she a Texas fan?
1: No, she's a Bama. She rolled tides all the time.
0: Oh.
1: That's what makes me
0: laugh.
1: Why is
0: she having you're saying she has an OSU hat on, but it's a cowboy hat.
1: Yeah.
0: She doesn't have it. It doesn't have Texas on it.
1: No.
0: Okay. I got you. I thought you meant she had like a split allegiance or something.
1: No. Yeah, no. She is big on the SEC.
0: Well, we thank her for helping to tell everybody down in Tuscaloosa, please send us your best players every year. Julian Sayin, Triple A chief among them.
2: Triple A Tuscaloosa.
0: Yeah, that's exactly right. You coined the term and it's spot on.
2: That's got to be... After Loser Talk or Good Morning Go to Hell, Our next t-shirt after that needs to be AAA Tuscaloosa.
0: Bang. I like it. Make it happen. Let's do it. Yeah. And by the way, I don't want to engage in it with any of the loser talk out there that's like, oh, it stinks that Rutgers, they represent the Big Ten. Shut up. They should never be rooting. They should never be in the Big Ten. We don't claim them. Let the SEC people argue about, oh, yeah, well, Mississippi State would run them over. Good. I don't care.
2: Mississippi State would run them over.
0: They would. The any team in the SEC, any team in the MAC apparently would run them over. The one just did last night. Any team in college football would apparently destroy Rutgers. And don't I didn't have the schedule committed to memory, but I was like, do we play Rutgers? Let me just end. Thankfully for Rutgers, the Buckeyes do not play them this year, because otherwise that would be...
2: By the way, they were a 30-point favorite, and they paid UMass $1.55 million to come to town and give them that L.
1: And they set off the fireworks after they lost. Still.
0: I saw that Greg Schiano, who is their head coach of Rutgers for stint number two.
2: Oh, yeah, that's right.
0: Obviously was here at Ohio State for a couple years, coordinating the defense. Greg Schiano... apparently had a quote yesterday where he said, quote, we got licked tonight. I don't like that phrase. I mean, yes,
1: you really say that.
0: He said, we got licked tonight. They had to bleep that out on the broadcast. can't say that.
1: We got it's inappropriate. Licked.
0: That's a different thing entirely.
2: Yeah, who wouldn't want that?
0: Well, I'm just saying, I don't know why you say it like that. You don't have to. That's just, it's bizarre. Todd Monken, your thoughts?
11: I like being stroked.
0: Thank you. So, this is good news for Buckeye basketball, right? Jared Sullinger coming back to be the, director of player development, I think is his title.
2: Bingo.
1: They got a lot of former guys. Terrence Dowse. Mm-hmm.
0: Now, who's been there for a while.
1: Yeah. Did they get William Buford, too?
2: Yeah, recently.
0: William Buford is a part of the program again.
1: And now Jared Sullinger. Yeah, they.
0: I like how Jake Diebler was basically like, I'm not allowed to hire my brother, so I will hire everyone else who's like even remotely associated with the, not remotely, those guys are all big time stars, and obviously Jared is chief among the names that have come in this offseason. But yeah, expectations for Buckeye basketball, like, I mean, take them as high as you want to. Yeah, I was thinking about this the other day. I'll put this out there early, and then you all can forget about it, but whatever. We'll do it when we get to basketball season, but like, just real quick, the expectations are there for me. Go ahead. You got all these guys. You got a five-star dude. You convince guys to come back and stay.
2: Pros from Argentina coming in.
0: Pros from Argentina coming in. Pros from all over the world coming in. They got guys from everywhere. Because they went to the Balkans too, I believe. Take me to the Balkans. They went. So I'm just saying, like, they went and portal shop. They got a five-star. They flipped a kid to come like a year early. To like move up his time. Yeah, I'm saying
1: he did do that, didn't he? He reclassified.
0: They made the tournament last year. The field has expanded this year. Here's the expectations I'm going to have for Buckeye basketball. Tell me if this is out
1: Sweet
0: of line.
1: 16.
0: I think it's been so, what has it been since Thad was here that they made it out of the first weekend?
2: Yes.
0: I think that should be the expectation for Buckeye basketball this year. Made the tournament last year. I'm not here to play tiddlywinks and, three more years from now, maybe we can win a game in the first weekend. No, like move the expectations up to where they should have been 5 or 10 years ago. Get back to the Sweet 16 this year and top five Big Ten, like competitive team. I'm not saying win the Big Ten, but you should be in the top five of the Big Ten. Is that an unfair expectation to put on Buckeye basketball?
2: Nah.
1: No. I think that it's trended in that direction. You know, I personally, and I think everybody would love to see that. I think that you've got enough talent. He's been in the program. What is this, year three?
2: Mm-hmm. Yes, for Jake Diebler.
0: Yeah, this will be his third year.
1: Okay, so you should have been able to have a stamp by now of what you want this program to be.
0: This is his roster. These are his guys.
1: This is your guys.
0: You got all your brother's teammates to come coach with you. This is time.
1: Is that an unrealistic?
0: No, it's not. It shouldn't be. Not at a place like Ohio State. That should be our expectation.
1: Hold on. 1, 2, 3, 4, 5, 6, 7. They finished eighth. In the Big Ten last year.
0: So I'm asking for a three-position improvement, and I'm asking you to win two games in the tournament this year, which you were in the one that you should have won, the one against TCU. You couldn't. If again.
2: Bone, calm down. Relax.
0: Right. It's football season. I told you I'm not going to do this. By the way, the fact that Jake Diebler can't hire John Diebler because of nepotism laws in this state is ridiculous. And furthering that, did you see what happened at Alabama? Nate Oates hired his wife to work for the team.
1: Did he really?
0: Yeah. And here's what's weird about that Nate Oates was married to a woman named Crystal since 1997. They had three kids together. Crystal had cancer back in 2015. She beat cancer, let her live, all that stuff good. Then, quietly, apparently, a few years ago, a woman who worked for Alabama basketball named Alex Aceta, she took a job in the NBA. And then, but she worked for Nate Oates. She took a job as like player development in the NBA. While she was doing that, apparently, quietly, Nate Oates and his wife got divorced, or he and this woman started seeing each other, and then that happened. No one reported on this down in Alabama. The only way we know about it is because Nate Oates went on Sirius XM apparently like in May or March and was talking about how he went to an NBA playoff game. He's like, oh yeah, with my girlfriend, Alex. Well, now my fiance. And they were like, oh, we didn't know you were divorced and or had a girlfriend. And it's apparently someone who used to work for Alabama basketball that he would have known and whatever.
1: I feel like this happens more often than not.
0: What I'm saying is, so then he divorced his wife of like 20 years to, or no, close to 30 years, right? Because 2026, yeah, I mean, almost 30 years.
1: 3 kids ago.
0: Yeah.
1: I'm a guess they all grown.
0: Apparently.
1: Okay.
0: The divorce actually was in 2023, but the point is like, so this seems like she divorced him. This woman went and worked somewhere else. Now they've reconnected, and now she has come back to Alabama working for the program that he coaches. But Jake Diebler is not allowed to hire John Diebler. That makes no sense to me. He's also, I want to point out, this is a good rule. He's not allowed to let players who bring guns to murder scenes play for the team. That is also good. In Alabama, they have neither of these rules, Brandon Miller. All right. Best bets coming up next. T-Bone and Tyvus on the Fan.
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5: Hey there and happy Friday. Still no crashes that we're watching right now on your Central Ohio roadways. Watch for busy traffic on I-70 on the west side, making your way into the 270 Outer Belt, and on 71 right near downtown. Make it a great day. I'm 10TV's Amy Stuggerwald with your fan traffic.
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17: The number one home run club in Reds history, the 1999 Reds. They socked 222 homers that year. And on this date, September 4th at Veterans Stadium in Philadelphia, they had a home run explosion that made the record books. They set a club record and a National League record with 9 home runs in one game. 8 different players hit the 9 home runs. That was also a Major League record. And the record breakers? Dimitri Young, Jeffrey Hammonds, Greg Vaughn, Aaron Boone, Pokey Reese, Mark Lewis, Brian Johnson, and the only player to hit 2, Eddie Tobinson. A home run derby for the record books this September 4th, 1999, this day in Reds baseball.
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0: It is a football Friday. Of course, we got the Buckeyes tomorrow. 12:30 kick. Keep that in mind because usually you would think Ball State, it's got to be a noon kick. No, it is a 12:30 kick.
2: So, yeah, be grateful, Buckeye Nation. Two straight weeks to start the season without a noon kickoff.
0: I mean, I don't know that I would say this is not a noon kickoff.
2: It's not a
0: noon
2: kickoff. It's not 12:30.
0: I mean, okay. Yeah. I feel like it's whatever. I'm just saying, like, this feels like it's probably still closer to a noon kick. But yeah, there's a lot of ceremony tomorrow. Obviously, Jim Tressel going to be inducted into the Ring of Honor. It is also Senior Day, packing all that in before the game. So it helps that it's a 12:30 kick, I guess, for that reason alone. But yeah, all the coverage, of course, will start here bright and early right here on The Fan. You guys ready to try to help some people win some money this weekend?
2: Yep.
0: Or maybe they ignore what we do and they fade the show. We'll find out this season.
24: Dave Biddle and Scotty Vegas both think they're right.
2: That's wrong. That's not ours.
1: What's wrong with you?
0: I don't know.
2: Come on.
0: Oh, we have two. Wait.
1: You're a novice.
0: Wait, we have this segment called Best Bets. They have a segment called Best Bets on the Money?
2: Yes, that's correct.
0: Well, why did we call it that?
2: It's not like they trademarked it. You want me to put it?
0: Oh, there you go.
24: T-Bone and Tybus present Best Bets.
0: All right, we're off to a blazing start. Now, Dylan, last year,
2: yes,
0: we did this segment. What was our record? Do you have our records from last year?
2: Yes, I do.
0: Okay.
2: So Tybus led us. He went 18-14 against the spread. I was a half a game behind, 17-14-1 against the spread. T-Bone, 13-15 against the spread for a show record of 48-43-1 against the spread. So don't fade us.
0: Well, I mean,
2: unless we're not going to do that again this year.
0: You said we were 48-43-1 against the spread.
2: Yes.
0: So, I mean, we were, what were we? Half of, I don't know, five games plus or minus. Like,
2: yeah,
0: I'm just saying nearly half the time we were wrong. Nearly half the time we were right. I would say listen to Tybus more than you listen to me or Dylan, but that do what you want.
2: I was just a half game behind him.
0: It's still a half game. I don't want to take my chances. I want security. I'm going to go with Tybus. Anyway. So usually what we do on this segment is pick a college game, pick a pro game. The problem is there's no pro games yet.
2: Right.
0: I mean, we could, but we're going to do that, obviously, next week. Unless you guys want to pick some of the, like, you know, the opening games Wednesday and Thursday, but I'm going to stick strictly with college.
1: Yeah, no, we're...
2: too far away.
0: Yeah, that's fine. We're okay.
2: People don't like delayed gratification.
0: I'm with you.
2: We need it right now, generation.
0: Right. We are picking... I'm with you. I agree. Okay, so let's start off here. I'm going to start with a game that is actually being played tonight. I'm going to go with number 7, Miami, on the road in the ACC. Yes, ACC action to start us off. And where do they travel to start on the road? They start against the Stanford Cardinal. 4,000 miles, like the furthest you could, like Northern California, Southern Florida, opposite coast, opposite everything. Whatever. That's where we live now in the ACC. But this is an ACC matchup, and they start on the road. Miami, 24.5-point favorites. If you can find it, of course, at 23.5, that'd be better. But screw it. I'm going to lay the hook anyway and say Miami covers on the road, the 24.5-point spread. Although Stanford got off, they started early. They already played a game against Hawaii. And that one, it was a 10-point victory for them. I didn't think they looked particularly good in that. Their fans were not even there. I think Miami rolls them in this game, so I'm taking Miami to cover the points there.
1: I am going to take a game where we've talked about it a couple of times on this show. I'm going to take Clemson plus the 10 points against LSU. There's just been a lot of smoke and mirrors there, and I like the quiet approach from Clemson. It's like a humble confidence about them this year. So I'm going to say give me Clemson plus the 10.
0: Okay. I mean, that's one that I wanted to take too, but I was figuring someone else would have it. But yes, are we agreed as a show? Clemson plus 10, or if you can find it, 10.5?
2: I would be more comfortable with the hook, but
0: sure.
2: Yes.
0: Okay. All right. I mean, I think we're all living in a place. I'm actually even, I could be tempted to go straight money line on this, homie.
2: Oh, man.
0: Like, I could be. Ooh. I could be. I'm not saying I will be. Catch it. Find out on Monday.
1: Man.
0: Find out on Monday if I do it or not. I may just get hyped up Sunday. Because that game's Sunday, right? Or no. That's tomorrow night.
2: It's tomorrow.
0: That was tomorrow
2: Sunday
0: night.
2: Sunday game I was thinking is the Louisville Ole Miss.
0: Yeah, that's right. That's yes. right. That's right. All right, Dylan, who's your first pick?
2: All right, I'm also going with a game that's tonight. Give me Fresno State plus 22.5 on the road in front of dozens of people in the Coliseum in LA and USC.
0: Yeah, it's God.
1: In front of dozens,
0: you know, because that's this is the thing, right? It's like, oh, everybody goes to the beach in LA. Well, then okay, this is a Friday night game, and it's like everybody's going to the other stuff to do in LA. Okay, right, but like, why do they ever have sellout crowds in Los Angeles for USC games? Answer. They're a big ticket in town when they're actually good. And therein lies the key. They are not very good or have not been good for the majority of the last, decade and a half plus? So, yeah, if they become good and start doing more, great. But, yeah, I don't think they're going to sell out anytime soon until they show that they can do it. My second game I'm going with, this one, spoiler alert, we're going to do some predictions later on. I may have more to say about this, but Penn State, they start off 3:30 on FS1 hosting Marshall. That is a 23.5-point spread for Penn State. I like that number. I like the fact it's under 24. I will go ahead and take Penn State to cover that spread against Marshall. I think Penn State's going to be they're going to be pretty good this year. But it is a week one with a new head coach, lots of guys transferred in, all that stuff. But yeah, I'm going to take the 23.5. I'm going to lay the 23.5 there.
2: Two huge favorites from you.
0: Yeah, right. I'm living a little risky on that, but I'm going to do it.
1: All right, for my last one, I am going to stay.
2: Questioning your pick?
1: A little bit. But sometimes you got to blow it twice, shake it up, and roll the dice. All right. So that's what's about to happen.
0: By the way, that means. Yeah, sure. Whatever you said, buddy.
1: I am going to take Northern Illinois plus the 31.5 points against Iowa because Iowa has a quarterback situation. They've always had a quarterback situation. I know that the run game is going to be probably pretty good because it always is, and the defense is going to be good. However, if they're running the ball, that game's going to go fast. I don't think they get to 30. I think they win, but I don't think they get to 32 points, 32-point victory. So give me Northern Illinois plus the 31.5.
0: Okay. All right. Dylan, what's your second pick?
2: Mine is Arkansas State on the road. They are 11.5-point dogs against Memphis. I feel like people are high on Memphis. They just beat UNLV. Some people think you might see Aaron Nolan, who's the backup quarterback of Memphis. Nah. Arkansas State keeps it close enough to keep Aaron Nolan on the bench.
0: Oh, okay.
2: Yes.
0: All right.
2: Plus 11.5.
0: All right. So to recap our picks, I took Miami to lay the points. Miami covers against Stanford 24.5. Penn State to cover 23.5 against Marshall. Tyvus, you pick what?
1: Clemson plus the 10, Northern Illinois plus the 31.
0: Oh, you're going two dogs.
1: Yeah.
0: That's right, because you said Iowa, right, because they have the quarterback issue. And Dylan, recap yours again.
2: Yeah, two dogs for me as well. Fresno State plus 22.5 against USC, and Arkansas State plus 11.5 against Memphis.
0: Well, as is normal for me on this show, I'm always rooting for the overdog. I'm always rooting for the guys who are already at the top or, big shots. Let's see them squash the little guy. That's how I always feel, so that's good. All right, there you go. Best bets, not the one on the money. Totally different segment here, different entirely. But yeah, there you go. So we'll see how these bets do. I'm going to guess we go 4 for 6, and the two are going to be mine. I'm going to start 0 for 2.
2: If we could go 4 and 2 every week, we'll make the people some money.
0: Oh yeah, yes. If you bet every one consistently every single time, but if you're like, oh, I like that pick, I don't like that pick, well then you're doing the same thing we are. So you either have to bet all of them or bet none of them, I feel like. Or whatever you do on whatever the thing is you do on Couch. I don't know if it's called betting, but you get what
2: I'm
0: saying.
2: You're trading.
0: Trading. You can. Yes. Yeah, there you go. Spoiler alert. Tyvus may have more to say about that later in the show. speaking of, let's do some predictions. College football predictions. Who's going to make the college football playoff, win the national championship, and the Heisman? We'll discuss it all next. T-Bone and Tyvus on the Fan.
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5: Hey there and happy Friday. Still no crashes that we're watching right now on your Central Ohio roadways. Watch for busy traffic on I-70 on the west side, making your way into the 270 outer belts, and on 71 right near downtown. Make it a great day. I'm 10TV's Amy Stuggerwald with your fan traffic.
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0: Good morning, I'm Dylan Gonzalez. Week 1 of the college football season is officially underway. 3 Big Ten teams were in action, including Rutgers, who lost 37-21 to UMass after being 30-point favorites against the Minutemen. Minnesota took care of Eastern Illinois 59-7, while Illinois defeated UAB 42-23. Of course, the Buckeyes will host Ball State tomorrow at 12:30 right here on The Fan. On the Diamond, the Guardians lost to the Toronto Blue Jays last night by a score of 6-3. The Guards are still hanging on to that last AL wildcard spot by half a game. And finally, Ohio State is adding a Buckeye basketball legend to its staff. As the program announced yesterday, Jared Sullinger will be the new director of player development. 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Peach ice cream is back at UDF. Right now, get 2 large cartons of UDF peach ice cream for just $10. Breaking sports news when it happens on The Fan, Ohio's sports destination.
16: Tybus will put anything in his mouth on a dare. Almost anything. No, I stand by my previous statement. This is T-Bone and Tybus.
0: All right, we got a busy day here. Jake Budd is going to join us coming up at 8:30. Former Michigan man, Pickerington product, and will be on the call tomorrow in the shoe. Buckeyes taking on Ball State on Big Ten Network. Little Birdie told me that a guy who's going to be on Big Ten tailgate tomorrow at 10 a.m. on BTN, that would be Tybus Powell. Tybus Powell is going to join Jake Butt. And who else is on the call there?
1: I'm not even sure.
0: I'll have to go look it up. But anyway, you're going to join them in the booth.
1: Yeah, I'm going to go to the booth for about a segment.
0: What quarter can we expect you? In case we're not, again, listen to Paul Keels and Jim Lachey, of course, on The Fan. We will have all the audio for you here. But if you do so choose to listen to the television audio, Jake Butt does a great job. Big Ten crew does a great job. But Tybus will be on what you said. What quarter will it be?
1: Third quarter, I believe.
0: Okay. All right.
1: I'm going to get off the tailgate, mingle around, watch the game for a little bit, and then probably travel up to the booth about halftime, do like a segment, maybe two, and then go ahead and head to the crib.
0: Let's see that.
1: Be a long, long. And when I put my head on that pillow, man.
0: Buddy, you're going to have a lot of those in the next few days. Next few months. You're going to have a lot of.
1: Sunday. This Sunday is the last time that I can do the term sleep in.
0: Yeah. So pretty much January?
1: Yeah.
0: Wow.
1: Well, yeah. Because I'll get my Saturdays back once we get to the Big Ten Championship.
0: Oh, yeah. Okay. Like, so that's December.
1: That'll be like the last Saturday. Yeah. So like I'll get Saturday back, but I still got Sunday for the Browns. So like I will work 7 days a week until.
0: Oh, yeah.
1: After the Big Ten Championship.
0: Yeah. And that'll be fun on the Browns broadcast because then the pre and post game, it'll just be all like, all right, which pick will we have, the first pick or the second pick or the third pick?
1: You never know.
0: All right, some more college football. Because, hey, college football last night. We got college football tonight, tomorrow. Like, it's back, baby. I know week zero was last week, but we're in college football now, all right? So, let's do it. Let's predict the playoffs. Let's predict the national champions. Let's predict the Heisman Trophy. Let's do all the above. Where do you guys want to start? Because we could, I have literally 1 through 12 seeded for my playoff picks. We could just pick the final four. How do you want to do this?
1: You want to do the whole 12?
0: I'm asking what you want to do. It's up to you.
1: See, the 12 is hard because I don't know what conference is not going to make it.
0: Oh, I don't. I don't know. That's the part. I may be wrong because I don't know that I even cared. Dylan, what do you think?
2: I mean, I was planning on doing.
0: I put in 12 Big Ten teams. Is that wrong?
2: I was planning on doing the 12, but I mean, if Tyvus is not prepared for the segment, then.
1: I mean, I could definitely do it.
2: It is what it is.
1: I could do it. I mean, it's just, I don't know which conference is not going to be it.
0: What do you mean?
1: Like last year, the ACC. No, they did have.
2: Their conference champion didn't make it, but Miami made it.
1: Yeah, I guess you got a point there. Yeah. Come on, let's do it. Let's go.
0: All right, let's go.
1: Let's roll.
0: I'll give you my 1 through 4 seats right now. I'm going to put Notre Dame as the 1 seed.
1: You're a smart man.
0: I'm going to put Ohio State as the 2 seed. I'm going to put Georgia, an old Kirby Smart there. Wiley, veterans, they know how to win, putting them 3rd. And I'm putting Oregon 4th. That's my 4. Those are my top 4. You want to go further than that? You want to just stick with top 4 for now?
1: I thought we was doing the whole thing.
0: Right, I'll go on down the list. Going. All right. Miami, I have as my 5 seed. Those pesky Indiana Hoosiers at the 6th seed. 7th seed, Texas. I'm not high on Texas. I think Texas is going to have a few losses. And here's a shocker for you. LSU. A shocker. No!
1: Bang. You're a hater.
0: I've been saying how bad the SEC is, I believe it, and how good the Big Ten is. And someone has a really easy schedule in the Big Ten this year. They have a new head coach. I put Penn State as the 8th seed because they're going to have a record that warrants it. 9th seed, Texas Tech, because, I don't know, someone has to come out of the Big 12, right? So why not them? I'll put Ole Miss at 10. And then another Big 12 team. I'll put BYU at 11. My last team in my group of 5, Boise State.
1: That's probably the consensus from the group of six.
0: It's group of 6.
2: Yes. Sorry. Power four, group of six.
0: Yeah, I'm sorry.
2: No longer power 5, group
0: I know,
2: of 5.
0: I know. That's old terminology. It's my bad. Old habits die hard. All right. So there's my 12. Tyvus, do you want more time? Do you want Dylan to go and then we circle back?
1: No, I think I'm ready.
0: All right, go ahead. What do you got?
1: So first, I got OSU at number 1. I got Notre Dame 2nd. Georgia 3rd. Oregon 4th. I think that's pretty sensible.
0: Okay.
1: This is where we get dicey.
0: Yeah, this is where it was tricky for me yesterday trying to figure all this out.
1: At 5, I wanted to go Indiana. I do. Mm. And I think that...
0: Maybe you secretly are the Indiana fan on this team and not on this group of us.
1: No, I mean, their schedule is okay.
0: It's a good schedule for a team that is probably going to take a step back talent-wise, but they have an easy schedule again. So
1: I'm going to go 5. I'm going to go Miami.
0: Okay.
1: 6, I am going to go Bama.
0: There's a lot of people picking Bama to make this thing, I'm just a hating ass hater, but I feel like they're all going to beat up on each other yet again.
1: What'd I say? That was 6-7, Indiana.
0: Okay.
1: 8, LSU.
0: Okay.
1: 9, Miami. Mm. 10, USC.
0: Ooh.
1: Yeah, I know.
0: I like it. Okay. This is good. I like the fact that we're all heavy on the Big Ten here because the Big Ten's a good conference. That's
1: 11. Y'all know how bad I wanted to say Utah.
0: No, you don't. I would hate Utah.
1: Just to troll.
0: You don't want to say it.
1: They don't have nothing. BYU is the only team that I can respect out of them. So I had to pick them, and then I went with Boise State as well.
0: Okay. All right. There you go. There's your 12 from Tyvus. Dylan, go ahead.
2: All right. I also have Ohio State winning the Big Ten and being the number 1 seed. Then I have Georgia, because all they do is win the SEC, and I feel like people disrespect them and act like they don't. Hmm. I got Miami as the 3, because I think they're going to beat Notre Dame in the regular season. And then Oregon is my 4th. And then I have Notre Dame at 5, Texas at 6, Texas Tech out of the Big 12 getting the 7 seed, Oklahoma at 8, Indiana at 9, Ole Miss at 10, Bama at 11.
0: Wow.
2: And then JMU getting in again at 12, proving that just about anyone can win at James Madison.
0: Well, yeah, because their head coach from last couple years is now at UCLA, right? What is his name? Bob Chesney. Bob Chesney. Kenny's brother. Yeah. Yes, of course. How could I forget? All right. So do we want to do out the play out of the whole thing, or are we just going to, who do we think wins the national championship, or do you want to go Final Four?
2: Let's fast forward to the Final Four.
0: All right. Well, I mean, here's how I attacked this. I figured if I picked 1 through 4 to be these teams, why would I then be like, oh, actually, I think the 7th rated team is going to. No, so I just went chalk. I went Oregon versus Notre Dame, Georgia versus Ohio State. And out of that, because I said this earlier, and I'm trying to stay consistent, I think Ohio State makes it to the Final Four. I think they lose in the Final Four to Georgia. So I'm gonna throw it out there. I'm going to say that's what I'm not rooting for that, okay, Internet, when they clip this up and post it. But I have Oregon, Notre Dame, Georgia, and Ohio State. And I have Notre Dame and Georgia advancing to the championship game.
1: My Final Four is OSU, Notre Dame, Georgia, LSU.
0: Who do you have advancing out of those? To the championship game. Then we'll pick our champions in a second.
1: OSU, Georgia. Let's go
0: there. Okay. OSU, Georgia. All right. Dylan?
2: So my Final Four is Texas and Georgia in one semifinal, and I have Texas moving on, and then Oregon and Ohio State, and I am picking the Ducks to beat the Bucks.
1: You are out of your
0: mind. By the way, I did the math on this. We've all been worried about a 3-time OSU-Michigan matchup. We could have a 3-time OSU-Oregon matchup this year. Absolutely. Could we not?
2: Yes, and that is part of my prediction.
0: Because you have the regular season game, Big Ten championship game, very likely could be those two teams again. Yeah. And then if they're both... If they're close contests and they split them.
1: Schedule? I haven't done that part. What is Oregon's schedule this year?
2: They play Ohio State.
0: Yeah. Yeah. Oh, I mean, but again, they got a lot of talent back there.
1: So you're picking
0: your guy Dan Lanning to finally get over against Ohio State after all these tries.
2: Ready to go against the Buckeyes in the semifinal.
0: Allegedly. All right, so who do we have winning the national championship? I will tell you, I have Notre Dame and Georgia in the championship game, and I have Notre Dame taking it all home. Oh, I think it's Marcus Freeman. So the Buckeyes still get credit because a Buckeye will win it, but it'd just be a guy who's head coach of Notre Dame.
1: I'm rolling with the Buckeyes. Go Bucks.
0: And we predicted this earlier in the season. We did our season predictions. You predicted that they would lose in the semifinals.
1: I was on Notre Dame, and then Josh Perry let me know that everybody picked Notre Dame.
2: That is true.
1: So therefore, there's no way Notre Dame is going to win, so I'm going OSU.
0: There you go. Go Bucks. Dylan, who do you have?
2: Oregon is my national champion over Texas. And you know how last year everybody was like, Ohio State lost to the two national champion participants.
0: Yeah.
2: This year, Ohio State will beat both national championship participants.
0: Oh, okay. Yes. Okay. All right. But then they won't do it when it matters.
2: Yeah, then we'll have loser talk all offseason about how they beat the two teams in the game.
1: Your championship game is about which quarterback is going to be taking number one.
0: That's a battle for number one
2: that's
0: in the championship game.
2: That's a storyline to add to this.
0: All right, so coming up next, who's going to win the Heisman? We are going to do that, and we'll give you the odds on what Vegas thinks, or whoever thinks. Next, T-Bone and Tyvus on The Fan.
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17: Good morning and happy Friday. We've got a crash on 70 westbound right near Kelton Avenue. Traffic slightly delayed there. Also seeing a crash on the northeast side at that 270-161 interchange. Expect crews on the ramp from 161 westbound to 270 northbound. I'm 10 TV's Amy Stuggerwald with your fan traffic.
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7: It is a warm, sticky start to our day once again. Mostly sunny skies for the morning hours. Then for the early to mid-afternoon, we're watching for a chance of scattered thunderstorms. We'll keep an eye on that. Otherwise, look for highs in the upper 80s to around 90, with feels like temperatures back in the 90s. For Saturday, scattered showers and thunderstorms. Best chances early. Could be a pop-up shower in the afternoon with partly cloudy skies and highs around 84. For The Fan, I'm 10 Weather Impact meteorologist Justin Gertz.
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5: Yay, football, The Fan. One of these guys still believes he can play in the NFL. It's Tebow. He says it's because of his low center of gravity. He's dumb. This is Bone and Titus.
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10: Well, we were talking about our college football predictions. You obviously got the info there on Kalshi. I was looking at what the odds are, you know, on other, you know, platforms, different ways to look at it. Here are the favorites, and you're not going to be surprised to hear this. The favorites for the Heisman Trophy: C.J. Carr, Notre Dame quarterback, is 7-1 odds to win the Heisman. He is a favorite on the various betting sites. Arch Manning 15-2, so just a little bit worse than, or a little bit better than 8-1 odds, right, to win it. Dante Moore 11-1, along with Darian Mensah, the Oregon and Miami quarterbacks respectively. And then our guy Julian Sain comes in at 12-1 ahead of Trinidad Chambliss and Jeremiah Smith. Trinidad Chambliss at Ole Miss, 13-1 odds. Jeremiah Smith, 14-1 odds. Indiana's quarterback, Josh Hoover, who sucks and will be terrible, according to everyone.
11: I didn't say all
10: except
11: that.
10: Except me, who said maybe this guy who threw similar numbers to Julian Sain when he's playing at rat-ass TCU might actually do something in Indiana, but I don't know. Anyway, he's at 15-1. And Sam Levitt, where's he now?
11: LSU.
10: Oh, that's right. I forgot. I'm sorry. I forgot about all the NFL children that they brought.

0: brought in. Did you hear that yesterday in the court case?
1: No, that's
0: DC. The argument for LSU's attorneys, they came in and said, are you really going to look at these kids in the face and deny them the opportunity to pursue their dreams? And I was like, yes. Please save our sweet babies who went and played in an NFL preseason camp. These little children.
1: Well, Zach Jackson pointed out yesterday that the tight end never practiced with the Browns, and the only thing he did in the preseason was warm up for a game.
0: Oh. But he never practiced?
1: Said that he never practiced. Said he, for out of 13 practices in camp, he did not
0: participate. Why did he warm up then? Why did he go to camp?
1: I don't know. Hold on. Let me read it to you.
0: No, I believe you. I'm just saying.
1: He participated in zero practices over his 13 days with the Browns. He warmed up for a preseason game, but only after a weather delay, not during actual pregame warm-ups.
0: Okay, great. In either case, the fact that anyone calls these guys who are 22 and 23 years old kids, you can, if you think these are kids, you can kindly go to hell. Because I don't understand that at all. These are grown men who want to go pursue a professional career who are getting paid millions of dollars or hundreds of thousands of dollars to play college football. Let's not call them children. As a parent of teens, though, I do know my child faces tough decisions every day. Like, should I get hundreds of thousands of NIL dollars or should I join the NFLPA? That's what children face. Why are we calling them kids? Anyway, so yeah, LSU, Sam Leavitt, their quarterback is 20-1 odds there, so let him live. I saw that, we have to make our picks. Who do we pick for the Heisman? Who do you think is going to win it, Tyvus?
1: I'm going to
0: don't say anybody other than a Buckeye.
1: No, that definitely not going to be that.
0: I know it's not.
1: I am going to go with, let me Arch Manning.
0: Oh, you want Arch?
1: Arch Manning. Okay. I don't think CJ Carr is going to get it because I don't think they're going to play enough tough team. They play like one or two big games.
2: So no Heisman moments for CJ Carr.
1: Right.
2: Ooh, so when they're playing Purdue every week.
1: I think that's the problem with him. I think Arch Manning's schedule is a little bit tougher, and he's going to be get more opportunities to have that moment.
0: I think it is going to be tougher, and I think he will lose games that will then make him not have Heisman moments, them wanting to give him the Heisman. I actually think Notre Dame's going to roll through the season, regular season, and the star quarterback for Notre Dame going undefeated in the season, which is what I think they will do. I'm giving it to CJ Carr. I think he will win the Heisman Trophy, but I also have them winning the national championship, so I'm very high on Notre Dame. That could be very wrong. Dylan, who do you
1: You're wrong. Everybody else is, too.
0: I know. I probably will be. That's fine.
2: Move to Indiana since you love Indiana and Notre Dame so much. Do the show.
0: They hate
2: there.
0: Each other, Notre Dame and Indiana. They don't like each other. Kurt Cignetti's like, come on down and play us. We'll play it 2-1. 2 here, 1 there. And it's like, they don't like each other at all. Who do you have?
2: Mine is going to be SEC quarterback that I've been a fan of for a really long time.
1: God, you too.
2: He was a Heisman favorite last year at a certain point.
1: Sam,
0: are you going? You're going to swerve on this and go with the Ole Miss guy, aren't you?
2: Give me John Mateer in Oklahoma.
0: Oh,
2: yeah.
0: Oh,
2: yeah. He was the Heisman favorite before he broke his wrist or whatever, like 2 weeks before Red River. I feel like a lot of people are sleeping on him.
1: The gambler. You want the gambler.
2: Give me a guy that can gamble and get away with it.
0: Did you have... That's what Dylan... That's exactly right.
2: I was doing that for years before it got legalized in Ohio.
0: You were getting those checks from Bodog. This came from China. This came from China, and I'm not sure if it'll explode when I walk into a bank, but we're going to try. We had a guy used to work here. I'm not going to say who it was. Most people wouldn't know who he is, but he worked here for a long time. He one time got a check from one of those offshore gambling sites when it wasn't legal. And so his move was, hey, honey, his wife, he sent into the place saying, well, if she gets arrested, at least it won't affect the job. Because he was like, set her in as the sacrificial lamb. I said, that's not right. You can't do that.
2: No, but part of the reason why I like John Mateer, you went through all the favorites.
0: John Mateer, to your point, Dylan.
2: And 25-1.
0: Did you have Oklahoma in your top? You had him like, I think you were the one of the three of us, you're the one who had them in like seventh or eighth, somewhere like that.
2: Yes.
1: Yeah, okay. I just don't believe in them. I'm sorry.
0: Okay. 25-1 for John Mateer if you want him. That's on apparently on DraftKings.
1: They got it. I tell you what, they win some big games. They got the schedule for it. The Wolverines, Georgia, Texas, South Carolina, Ole Miss, Texas A&M, Missouri. They got the games.
0: By the way, switching gears, did you see from the NFL side of things some news about a Buckeye? CJ Stroud. So
1: declined to 50 million.
0: So allegedly, yeah, allegedly. Reportedly. So this is, by the way, just remember, this is all being reported from like the team side of things. So apparently Nick Cassero, who is the GM there for Houston, said that there was a report out there that said that CJ Stroud was offered $50 million a year and he turned it down and said, no, I want more. The Texans have responded by saying, we're not negotiating once the season starts. So you either like, did they set the deadline for this weekend?
2: For week one.
0: Okay, after, for week one. After week one. Yeah, okay.
2: They kick off. They're not doing it during the season.
0: They've got some more time to work this out. But CJ Stroud, Texans picked up his fifth year option for next year. So they already have that taken care of. But he's saying, I want a new deal. They apparently have offered him something. Nick Cassero said, quote, I'm not going to comment on anything contractually. We've never done that before. We've had good discussions with his reps, like we do with a lot of different players. So at some point there's an agreement put in place. Great. If not, that's something we'll probably address in the offseason. So it sounds like they're sticking to their idea that they're going to negotiate up until the season starts, and then that's it. Do you think CJ Stroud should have taken $50 million if that is the offer? And I don't know that it was.
1: Gambling on itself. I mean, hey, we going to see. I mean, the thing is this. If CJ Stroud has a mid-season, somebody's still going to pay him. I mean, he's still under contract for another year, right?
2: But maybe not $50 million.
1: All right, he get another shot next year to do it.
2: Yeah, he sounds like a one-year deal. That's true.
0: $50 million is, you know, quite the number, right? When you hear
1: $50 million.
0: Right.
1: Oh, yeah. You think you kidnapped Chelsea Clinton?
3: $50 million? And who do you think you kidnapped, Chelsea Clinton?
0: So, this was, put this in perspective. I'm seeing this from Yahoo Sports. They have this information that, and I didn't go fact check this, so maybe it's wrong. You have two guys in the NFL who are making 60 plus million a year. That's Pat Mahomes, Dak Prescott. Mm. Then after them, you have five quarterbacks making 55 million or more a season. That is Josh Allen, Jordan Love, Trevor Lawrence, Matt Stafford, and some guy named Joe Burrow. Okay. So there's seven guys who are making more than $55
1: million. He better than Jordan Love, right?
0: He can be. Take away his playoff performance last year. Yes. And it's not like it's been all roses for him. He's had his ups and downs, right? But yeah, I think CJ's a really good quarterback and has potential to be very good to great. There are still five other quarterbacks in the NFL making $51 to $53 million. So if the offer was anything less than $50 million, well, now you're saying he's not as good as 12 other guys in the NFL, and I don't think that's fair to CJ Stroud. I think he's probably a top 10 quarterback or borderline at best, so he should be in the $50 million class if that's where they are. Now, so, if he was offered $50 million and he turned it down because he thinks he should be more close to $60 million, I don't know if I'd go there. But
2: here's the thing. The market's always resetting. That's why he has to go for more, because the next two guys on that list that you even mentioned were Jared Goff and Brock Purdy, who are making 53.
0: Yeah.
2: I think he's in that neighborhood. But the thing is that the quarterbacks in the draft class after him, Caleb Williams, Daniels, Drake May, and Bo Nix, someone there is going to reset the market.
1: Who? JJ McCarthy.
0: Oh, he's going to reset the market for sure.
1: Him and Michael Penix also is there too.
0: But he's going to reset the cans at the Giant Eagle market.
2: So that's what you can see all four of those guys that I mentioned, not JJ McCarthy, making $60 million, and then CJ Stroud just a couple months before took a measly 50.
0: Yeah, that's right.
1: You don't think JJ can turn it around?
0: No.
2: He's got to get on the field first.
0: Yeah, he made the roster. Baby steps.
1: Is he the number two?
2: No. Yeah, barely.
0: Barely. Yeah. More problems for Bill Belichick. We'll tell you why in 2 minutes. T-Bone and Tyvus on the Fan.
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6: Good morning and happy Friday. We've got a crash on 70 westbound right near Kelton Avenue. Traffic slightly delayed there. Also seeing a crash on the northeast side at that 270-161 interchange. Expect crews on the ramp from 161 westbound to 270 northbound. I'm 10TV's Amy Steigerwald with your
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4: 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Meanwhile, T-Bone is a chunk of hash who's often covered in gravy. I'm not sure what that means either. 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
15: In a lot of areas, I think his movement's been better. I think his accuracy's even improved more. The ball's coming out faster. His understanding of the offense, his ability in the huddle to, you know, communicate, his ability to communicate on the line of scrimmage. He's done a lot of good things for us. I think, you know, probably, like, if you just said, is there one thing, I'd say no. It's probably, he's like making incremental improvements across the board. It's probably the best way to put it.
0: That is Ryan Day talking about the improvements Julian Sain has made in fall camp. Buckeyes, of course, starting off tomorrow. Coverage all day here on The Fan today. Tomorrow, 12:30 kick. Tybus will be out there doing BTN tailgate. You can watch him on Big Ten Network. So, yeah, we're here. Football season is here, folks. It feels good. It feels real good to be here.
1: It's going to be so fun waking up tomorrow and, like, getting to campus and getting ready to get stuff going. And, like, we actually going to see some ball.
0: Oh, yeah.
1: We're actually, like, after tomorrow, it's actually going to be, like, game stuff to talk about, not speculation and all of that.
0: That's right.
1: It's a great time.
2: Are you excited that you don't have to get on a Spirit flight that the Big Ten puts you on because they're too cheap to put you in a first class actual airline? And instead, you could just drive down to campus
1: Spirit,
2: for your job.
1: Spirit is gone. RIP. I will be on Pioneer. No, I'm just kidding. No, for the first. Well, this week is here. Next week, I'm driving to a lot of the places in the Big Ten I kind of drive to. The Penn State one is the one that I got a flight, but I might switch it to driving because that one is 5 hours.
0: Yeah,
1: I
0: just don't
1: know.
0: Fly.
1: I don't know what I want to do. But if I drive, I get home earlier.
0: Oh, I see.
1: Like, I'll have a little bit of a Saturday.
0: Yeah, I get that. Because
1: then the next day, I got to go to Cleveland.
0: The way you should do this is fly to these places and then book your return flight to Cleveland, get a hotel, and then go do your Brown stuff, and then have a car service. Let all these people pay for it. Drive you back down here.
1: If they could pay for it, that would be great. But
0: anyway, I
1: was on Twitter, and I saw this tidbit.
0: Okay.
1: Says that the OC who was holding his UMass offense back last season is now Deshaun Watson's quarterback coach. And the new UMass.
0: Wait. Hold on. The Browns hired him as quarterback's coach?
1: I get that's what it say.
2: Like, okay, as the quarterback coach or like Deshaun Watson's?
0: That's what I'm saying.
1: The Browns quarterback's coach.
0: Somebody
1: puts on the ads to the tweet and says, and the new UMass OC, the last time he called plays as an OC, his tight end, Harold Fannin Jr., caught 17 passes for 213 yards and a touchdown in a bowl game.
0: Wait, who's offensive coordinator?
1: The UMass is
0: OC. The guy yesterday that beat Rutgers.
1: Yes.
2: So the he was calling
0: the dude who was dealing
2: was at Bowling Green, when Harold Fannin was there.
0: What was that quarterback's name last night? Pop Watson? I think it was. Or William, Pop Warner? Or
1: Watson,
0: Pop,
1: the third.
0: It's Pop. Yes. Everyone called him Pop. The whole thing like, Pop Watson, touchdown. Like,
2: he was on SportsCenter afterwards.
0: He was fantastic yesterday for UMass as they destroyed Rutgers. Like, it wasn't even close, folks. If you didn't watch this game, UMass went in there and kicked the teeth in on Rutgers. So you're telling me last year, because for people to understand, UMass was historically bad the last 2 decades, more
2: longest
0: or less.
2: Longest losing streak in college football going into last night, 16 games in a row.
0: There's all these stats about they hadn't beat an FBS team in years. Like FBS, like just another team that's at the level they are. They had not won a game. They were 0-12 last year, clearly. I'm looking at it right now. The dude's name, this Mike Bajakian?
1: Is he from UMass for real?
0: Yeah, he was. 2025 offensive coordinator and quarterbacks coach at UMass.
2: What are the Browns doing? You're hiring the offensive coordinator from a team that didn't win a game in the MAC conference. And you're hiring him on your staff, period?
1: He's a good mind.
0: Todd Monken, why did you hire this guy?
16: I like being strong.
1: Good mind.
0: I don't understand that. This makes no sense to me. What is this stupid ass team doing? God, I hate the Browns. I hate them. I hate my team. I wanted to focus on college football, and you had to bring this up, Tyvus, and now I got to think about the dumbass next week. Oh, get ready. Next week, we get to watch failure.
1: Blame reflow.
0: 17 weeks of failure.
1: Into my timeline, and I saw.
17: I hate this team.
0: I hate this team, yes. You know what? I want him to not only move him again and deport him. Deport this team. Get him out of here. I'm done. It's
1: always come back to the Browns.
0: God, I hate this stupid ass team.
2: Man.
0: With the dumbest quarterback situation in the history of mankind, let's throw in the worst quarterback coach we can find. Billy Fessler's not available, so let's get this guy from UMass. Let's go. Yeah, I'm sorry. I didn't mean to. Sorry. Did I say anything? I might have said something negative. I apologize. To everybody at Ohio State, how dare I criticize quarterback coach at Ohio State? He's great. Definitely does a good job, and we should never criticize. Sorry, that was my bad.
2: So if it's up to Bo next year, it'll be the Toronto Browns, because we're just kicking them out of the country.
0: Canada. Go ahead. Well, Canada wants a team. Go ahead. Put them in Toronto. That'll be good.
2: And then whatever NHL market wants the Blue Jackets.
0: They take them too. Take everyone. God. I just want to be Rob Lowe in all the leagues. I don't want to root for my Mets because they're stupid all the time. Even when they spend money, they can be dumb. I just want to wear the logo of the league. The only team that gives me any joy is the Buckeyes. And what do? I yell at them all the time for not winning by 50. Maybe the problem is me, is what I've said. Maybe the problem is me. The problem is apparently Bill Belichick and the people around him at North Carolina. Did you see what happened yesterday with North Carolina? Did you catch all this?
1: About them letting the Mike
0: Lombardi. Mike Lombardi announced he was resigning yesterday. What's interesting is WRAL, which is they're in Raleigh, but that's the area, that's all around North Carolina, Chapel Hill, Duke. They cover all those teams. They were reporting and apparently were calling North Carolina to say, hi, we're about to run a story in a big report. Do you have any comment on these situations? And then a couple hours after they called about that, Mike Lombardi was like, yeah, I'm going to go ahead and step down and not fight this. His lawyer, by the way, just so you understand how big of a shift this is for his strategy, Mike Lombardi was the GM. He's worked with Bill Belichick for years. Bill Belichick's handpicked guy to build NFL roster 33 is what they said in North Carolina, right? They paid him more than any other GM in college football, $1.5 million. Mm-hmm. Okay. More than anybody here at Ohio State, any of that. Mm-hmm. He's getting the most. He was obviously under investigation by North Carolina. His lawyer, Tom Mars, who has represented dozens and dozens of people in coaching land, contract disputes, Tom Mars came out and said, these are false allegations. Everything is untrue. There's a bunch of crap in the media that's not true. And we're looking forward to our day to fight this and have the full investigation. Then yesterday, WRAL in North Carolina says, what do you have to say about these allegations? And he stepped down immediately. So it was a humongous shift.
1: What was the allegation?
0: Well, among other things, they are investigating at North Carolina whether or not Steve Belichick, who is Bill's son, who is their defensive coordinator, who was not with the team last week in Ireland, is not with the team currently and has been on medical leave, they said. They're investigating whether or not he was using drugs while he was the defensive coordinator of North Carolina and whether or not he supplied a player with drugs. So that seems, I don't know, less than ideal. Also, there are allegations that
1: he a dealer and a user.
0: Apparently, there were like,
1: dang, you can't get high off your own supply.
0: No, you can't. But there were also allegations, apparently, of people on the staff possibly having relations with the people who are like the interns or the, what do you call that? The GAs? The people who are like involved in recruiting, who are like, oh, hey, you're coming on campus, meet up with,
1: the recruiting
0: Sally the recruiting or whoever. Yeah, like some of those allegations are apparently out there as well, separately.
1: The coaches?
0: Coaches and or staff
1: was having relations with recruiting women.
0: The student body. And so that.
2: So if you watched He Got Game, like the girls he was getting
0: sure. Good reference.
2: Jesus Shuttlesworth.
0: Yes. Right.
1: Or if you watched the program football movie, Omar Epps, Halle Berry.
0: It says the WRAL.
1: Classic. Y'all ain't told, see it. That's a classic football.
0: Which one was it?
1: The Program.
0: Oh, yeah. The Program. I have never seen it, but
1: you've
0: I know.
1: Never it, seen the I'm Program.
2: I haven't seen it either.
1: It's a classic.
2: Is it considered a blockbuster or has it moved to mainstream? Is it both?
0: Well, I knew it's about both. It, so probably not. I mean, it's probably mainstream enough.
2: Though.
0: No, but I knew of it. So that's probably true. WRAL, that TV network, said that the lawyer asked about reports of a purported sexual relationship between a female recruiting staff member and at least one UNC player. So there's also that issue. So meanwhile... Meanwhile, Lane Kiffin just continues to like run college football.
2: I
0: don't know how this squares, but apparently there's a lot more smoke here. There are fire. I don't know. Anyway, if you're looking for guys who are on the coaching staff who have an interest in college-aged women, might I suggest checking in with your 72-year-old head coach? Because he also apparently has met and dated someone who was not too recently college age.
2: I was going to say, if it doesn't work out for Belichick in UNC and it doesn't work out for Lane Kiffin in Baton Rouge, maybe Lane Kiffin can just replace Bill Belichick and they could just have the same stuff going on.
0: Yeah, apparently. Well, yeah, but the difference is Lane Kiffin wins things. So far, Bill Belichick has not shown that he can win in college very well.
2: Hey, they won TCU in Dublin last
0: week. That's right. Well, that's because they lost Josh Hoover. Now they're directionless. They don't have their quarterback. Where'd he go, Dylan? What program is Josh Hoover with?
2: Some small school in a neighboring state of ours.
0: Yeah, playing over there at Indiana. We'll see. We'll see what he does. All right, coming up next, a new segment, Tyvus's Tale of the Tape. We have no idea what it's going to be. Tyvus will tell us next. T-Bone and Tyvus on the Fan.
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6: Good morning. Things in the metro moving along just fine, but we do have a crash in Commercial Point on State Route 104. Expect some slowdowns in both directions, roughly as you're passing a Commercial Point Road. Again, that's off of 104. I'm 10TV's Amy Steigerwald with your fan traffic.
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0: Tweet yeah. The program at Bone and Tyvis 971. Sorry, we are talking about a buddy of mine, my buddy Mike in Nebraska, who's a big Crew fan, big Cleveland sports fan. I saw him on Twitter. He's all fed up with the Browns, like I was in the last segment when I found out that our quarterback's coach this year is a guy who ran UMass's offense last year to
1: what's wrong with that?
0: 0-12 record, Tyvis, in college football, in the MAC, the worst offense in college football last year. That's who the Browns were like, yeah, we got to get him to fix Deshaun Watson. Great. Hopefully this is all just a big troll job with the Los Angeles has made me do it shirt. Maybe the whole thing is just like, we're trolling this fan base to see who's really a Browns fan when we go get the number one pick this year and are abjectly terrible. But my buddy Mike in Nebraska is so sick of being a Browns fan. He said this. I saw him on Twitter say, okay, Grok, which is the Twitter handle for or the Twitter AI machine.
2: Yes.
0: Yeah. Anyway, he said, but do this in public and out in the open. This is a Browns fan who needs a new home for Sundays. Put all 32 NFL teams in a randomizer and make 100 picks. Who should be my new NFL team? The first one it came back with, it said with the pick, the team it picked 7 times for him was the Jacksonville Jaguars. And he said, I can't do that's the week one opponent. I'm not doing that. Try again. So they had to try again. And it came up this time with the Atlanta Falcons, which is Kevin Stefanski. So I don't know what he's going to do, but the point is like, I saw in the chat, a couple of people were saying, well, who's the side team the Browns should pick this year? Just so we can have Browns fans can have some fun. Actually enjoy a team.
1: Some fun?
0: Who should we pick? Yeah, but that's bandwagon-y. I want to like...
1: You want to have a... Well, you only win them for a year, right?
0: Here's what I want to do.
1: Ain't you only riding this wave for a year?
0: I may decide to do this. I may not. But here's my thought. Let me pose a suggestion.
1: You want to know who my bandwagon team is?
0: Who's your bandwagon
1: team? I'm rooting for the Saints this year.
0: Oh, yeah. You got some Buckeyes there. They got a chance. Didn't you pick them to turn it around?
1: I picked them first
0: in the division?
1: Yeah. I'm rooting for the Saints this year.
0: That's not a bad pick.
2: I like them to go worst to first as well.
0: Okay. All right. There we go. What? Let me throw a team at you.
1: Well, I got a plethora of teams I can root for. I play.
2: That's correct. So,
0: I think you might.
1: Outside of the eight that I root for.
0: Let me throw a team at you.
2: Seahawks release you twice?
0: There you go, defending champs. Let me throw this one at you. What if I said, as a side team this year, I'm going to pick a team that has, I don't want to jump on a bandwagon team. I want to pick a team that's struggled to make the playoffs.
1: Minnesota Vikings.
0: Struggled to win playoff games, but has a rich history. In fact, has one of the owners who is willing to spend the money. They have a quarterback. They have a defense.
1: Ladies and gentlemen,
0: I'm going to jump on the bandwagon of the Dallas Cowboys. No one's ever done that before.
4: It's time for Tyvus's Tale of the Tape.
0: All right. So, Tyvus, this is a new segment we're doing.
1: Yes, we're going to do this every week, every Friday. But the difference between this week and all the other weeks is that there will actually be tape to break down.
0: Yes. Now, you all need to stop by the Fan Studios and pick up a tape viewer where we will put a ViewMaster on your eyeballs as you drive so you can see the tape. No. We're not doing that.
1: That's crazy.
0: Tyvus is going to describe what he has seen watching the tape and tell you what you should watch for. Obviously, not a lot of tape on Ball State with Ohio State.
1: Not at all.
0: The only name
1: that everybody talks about is Keldrick Luster. And Keldrick Luster, let me give you some stats. Keldrick Luster has played for three seasons, right? This man's career, he has four completions on 12 attempts. He has 37 career passing yards. That's it. That's passing. Rushing, he has 16 carries for 76 yards.
0: Okay.
1: That's it. Only thing that you need to know about him is that he's 5'10", 248, and if you're going to go try to make a tackle on him, he is not sliding.
0: No.
1: He will try to run you over every time. He's not the fastest guy in the world or anything like that. Guys that's going to tackle him, you need to prepare yourself like he's a running back because that's essentially what he is.
0: Okay. Yeah, I mean, I think what we're all looking for this week is seeing a little bit of a variation in the offense from what we saw last year, right? Mm. Maybe not going to get the whole package rolled out in week one when you play in Texas in week two.
1: I've got the concerns about the defense still. I just need to see it come together because, you know, this is a lot of portal pieces. You got James Smith, Quay Rousseau, John Walker, Earl Little, Christian Allegro. Like, it's a lot of pieces. You know, usually we've been like had a core, we had a couple of pieces that we stuck in there. You got like half the defense is from the transfer portal. So to me, I just need to see it all come together and see what it looks like. And I like the fact that Matt Patricia isn't necessarily tied to one defense. You know, just talking to him in the spring. After practice, right before we did the game, you know, he was like, "We're not married to one scheme right now." You know, like it's like he said, "I'm still trying to figure out what everybody's good at, and I just want to, you know, create that way." And that was more of a training camp thing. So, I'm just curious to see what they came up with from a schematic standpoint, and you know, see what guys is really gonna make plays because they got to replace that pass rush. That's the one thing that I'm scared of the most is the pass rush.
0: Yeah, I agree. So it's obviously all starts tomorrow. We're all excited to watch the Buckeyes get on the field, see what they can do. 12:30 kick. Obviously, we'll have all the action for you pregame, postgame, and everything else. The actual game too. All right, here on the Fan. You know that we're your home of the Buckeyes. Now, I don't mean to keep hammering this, but I went back and looked at a guy that. You brought to our attention, Tyvus, the new quarterbacks coach for the Cleveland Browns, Mike.
1: You gotta let it go.
0: Mike Bajakian. Bajakian.
1: I wish I never said it down.
0: So he was the UMass offensive coordinator last year when they went 0-12. Browns were like, get over here. We need you. We got a guy, Deshaun Watson. We need this offense to be tuned up a little bit. You can help us with Todd Monken coming and changing the offense. You can help us out. So last year he was the offensive coordinator and quarterbacks coach at UMass. You know where he was before that? Your favorite school, Utah.
1: Anyways, hold on.
0: He was the interim offensive coordinator and quarterbacks coach at Utah. You know where he was before that? Northwestern.
1: Before we close.
0: These are the boons of offense. Boston College before that. Oh, hey, Tampa Bay. He was quarterback's coach in the NFL.
1: Before
0: 2015 to 2018.
1: Close this segment, I have to answer a question.
0: Who was there, Dylan? Were they good in 2015, 2018?
1: Stop. Let it go.
0: No, just I can't.
1: Let it go.
0: All right, go ahead, Tyvus.
1: I need to, Dylan asked me yesterday. He said, well, you know, when you do your tell of the tape, the question I want to know is, why does Brandon Ennis struggle?
0: Oh, yeah.
1: That was his question for me. And I went back and I looked at some tape. One, they do a lot of short routes with him, meaning they like to throw, you know, now screens to him, bubble screens to him, and he does a lot of stuff over the middle of the field. Where I think his problem is and why he hasn't broken out yet is that he hasn't made the first guy miss. He hasn't had that catch, make the guy miss, and then boom, take off. So you don't know how explosive he is because he keeps not making the first guy miss. I think for him, if they're going to continue to use him in that way where they want to get the ball in his hands now, he has to do a better job of making guys miss to then break that long play. I think that's where he's lacking at, because route running is just fine. You know, they do things to kind of get him open because he's in a slot. I kind of question if how good he is if he had to go against press man, because the way they utilize him, they like motion him and cap him on the move, and then they motion him behind the tight end so you can't get hands on him. So it kind of makes me think he struggles a little bit on the press. But when I watch him play, it's always he either catches it and falls, or he catches it and gets tackled immediately. And I don't know what that's about. But if you really want to see him go to the next level, or he wants to take his game to the next level, he's got to catch it, make somebody miss, and then show us that burst that he has. And I haven't seen it on tape yet.
2: And Yak has been a huge point of emphasis for all the receivers this offseason. So
0: yeah,
2: even Jeremiah Smith has said he wants to get better at yards after catch.
0: Brandon Ennis, upgrade or downgrade from Carnell Tate? I'm sorry. That just started playing. I shouldn't have even asked that. My bad. Why even ask that question? That shouldn't have done that. Coming up next, there's a school that's being taken to court yet again by their conference. And my question is, can the Big Ten do that to Rutgers? We'll get into it next. T-Bone and Tyvus on The Fan.
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7: Good morning. Your roadways here in the metro looking nice and clear. However, down in Commercial Point, we are watching a crash on State Route 104. Expect lane closures in both directions right near Commercial Point Road. I'm 10TV's Amy Stuggerwald with your fan traffic.
0: Hey, what's up? 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
2: Good morning, I'm Dylan Gonzalez. Week one of the college football season officially got underway last night. Three Big Ten teams were in action, including Rutgers, who lost 37-21 to UMass after being 30-point favorites against the Minutemen. Minnesota took care of Eastern Illinois 59-7, while Illinois defeated UAB 42-23. Of course, the Buckeyes will host Ball State tomorrow at 12:30 right here on The Fan. On the diamond, the Guardians lost to the Toronto Blue Jays last night by a score of 6-3. The Guards are still hanging on to that last AL wildcard spot by half a game, though. And finally, Ohio State is adding a basketball legend to its staff. As the program announced yesterday, Jared Sellinger will be the new director of player development. 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
33: 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This is T-Bone and Tybus.
0: The phone number for the voicemail, which could be active this week, 614-460-8010. That is the number. Put that in your phone, 614-460-8010. Call that number morning, noon, or night. Doesn't matter. It's there for you 24/7. You can leave a message. Tell us what you think about anything going on in sports and life, whatever. Maybe you want advice. I don't know. But whatever. Like, college football's back. NFL's back next week. If you've got thoughts on things, that might be the place to leave it. We'll play some of those on Monday for you.
1: Dylan, did you listen to Ohio State's hype video? Did you watch it?
2: I watched it. Oh, yeah.
1: Did you have a Woody? What you got done?
0: Oh, hey, that's Ohio State appropriate.
2: The king was talking.
0: Yeah. Yeah.
2: I was listening.
0: Well, LeBron, if you didn't see this, didn't they post it? They posted it again, which I like. I like how they do the little subtle things. They posted it at 6:14 p.m.
2: Yes. What I loved was that
0: 6:14, of course.
2: They gave us a graphic on Wednesday.
0: Yes. Teasing the release of the video.
2: A hype graphic for the hype video.
0: That's, hey man, that's where we're at now. Well, you know, I know why they did it too, because I saw that it said narrated by LeBron James, and I'm like, oh, they spent some money. And they said, for whom the bell tolls. And they're playing
1: to you too, huh?
0: They're playing LeBron? Metallica, for whom the bell tolls.
1: Mm-hmm.
0: Let me tell you right now, I know a lot of people don't deal with this. It is not just a thing you can do if you have a YouTube channel or you post things on all your social media. You cannot just go and say, you know what would be fun? Let's put Metallica's music underneath this music video. They will come after you if you do not have the proper licensing and all that stuff. For Ohio State to do that, they definitely had to pay something to Metallica. And I don't know if you know Metallica's history or not, but there used to be a...
1: cheap, huh?
0: Times, you ever hear of a site called Napster?
1: No.
0: You know why? Metallica.
2: So Metallica got rid of them?
0: They were one of the biggest ones. Napster was a file sharing service back when I was like just out of high school. And it was like, hey, you got a CD, burn it, and then people would upload the music to Napster, and you could just go there and download it for free. It kind of wrecked the music industry for a number of years. And I'm not even saying Metallica was wrong to say, hey, that's our stuff. You're kind of stealing it. But Metallica was one of the richest bands in the world at the time, and they were one of the ones who were like, you cannot use our stuff for free. So I guarantee you, they were not letting Ohio State use this just because it's like, oh, it's the Buckeyes? Yeah, we think the Buckeyes are cool. Go ahead. That had to be paid for. So I'm saying, like, OSU spent some money on this hype video for week one against Ball State. I'm curious what the budget is for that every single week going forward. Are they going to try to top that? I don't know. But
2: and also narrated by LeBron James, who would not take a vet minimum contract until he was 41 years old.
0: Is a billionaire, by the way. And of course, he has an affinity with Ohio State. He has a working relationship through Nike.
2: I don't think he does them any favors, though.
0: I don't know what he does. Maybe they could have said, hey, he's a big fan. Maybe
2: he'll give them shoes and cleats, but I mean, we all know he's an attention whore. He's doing it so people would be like, oh my God, thanks LeBron for the shoes. Yeah.
0: Well, he got what he wanted, but I'm just saying, like, I don't know they would have had to pay him necessarily, but still the point remains that, like, they got LeBron James and Metallica on the video, and the video was pretty cool. It was a neat video, but I'm just saying they spared no expense to hype up this season. So of course, you know, tomorrow I'm sure there'll be more hype as they get in there. Jim Tressel is going to be unveiled in the Ring of Honor. JT. You'll have, Maurice Claret is going to ring the victory bell before the victory, as is our new tradition here. And then I believe all the seniors get honored as well. And I'm going to
1: a long pregame.
0: I'm going to guess number four will probably also get honored. I don't know. I've heard nothing official, but Jeremiah Smith is definitely not going to be here next year. So you would think that he would be.
1: It would make sense.
0: Yeah. So I find that to be all very interesting. But tomorrow morning, we'll have all the coverage for you bright and early right here on the Fan. And then all day as you're heading to the game or you're just driving around, doing whatever you're doing, we'll have all the coverage and post game, well after the game, all that stuff is there for you.
2: I have a question. We're doing some business on the air before I forget.
0: Good, let's do it.
2: Because we don't have a boss because he tears his patella tendon walking his dog.
0: Wow.
18: Yes, he did. That's true. It's accurate. That's what happened.
0: He just apparently doesn't work here, according to Dylan, now. He's just gone. Our boss Fish has been laid up for weeks because of this, which sucks. It's terrible.
2: He's not going to be back for a while.
0: Oh, let me tell you, this is eating him alive. This is his favorite time of year. This is when he is the most, like, all the stuff, and he can't be a part of any of it because he's on, he's
2: so for those people with the injury that were enjoying our best of show from 8 to 9. Over the summer. That's not a thing. I ain't got to do that today because it'll be Buckeye coverage.
0: Oh, yeah. It's gone. Yeah.
2: Okay. Thank God.
0: Well, not
2: thank God I don't have to do
1: it.
0: Not this week.
1: Play it?
0: But I don't know.
1: You should start at 6:30.
0: You should check with our fearless leader, Timmy Hall, next week, because next week's a night game. So
2: might have to do it then.
0: Yeah, you might.
2: I don't know.
0: We'll have to find out.
2: But going back to the voicemail, you said anytime. We had a lady of the night at 12:30 called Tyvus.
0: We did.
2: So literally anytime.
0: Was it Genevieve? Was that the name? Yeah. We did. So I'm just saying.
1: They take Klarna and after.
0: Yeah, that was after Jed York, when we found out Jed York had traveled up to East Palestine, not to check on the chemical wasteland that was left there by that train accident. No, he went up there to try to, I don't know. What was the name of the, was it Chris Rock that was in the movie that was back in the day? Was it Pootie Tang? Was that the name?
1: Yeah. Pootie Tang. Yeah.
0: He was just trying to see if there are any copies of that DVD laying around up there, apparently. But yeah, that was, we got an update on that. So yeah, whatever you want to put on there, voicemail line for you, 614-460-8010. I saw that LSU got their way yesterday in court. And again, in a court in Baton Rouge, Louisiana. Daquan Wright and Xavien Harris both have been cleared to return to college football after a judge ruled Thursday evening that they are LSU, SEC, NCAA, no one is allowed to stop them from playing. LSU obviously does not want to stop them from playing. They want them to play. But no one is allowed to punish LSU, according to this judge. As of now, that means they're eligible. Also, the SEC has already filed in court, federal court, that they believe, and I found this to be a very interesting argument. They made the argument in federal court that this is a First Amendment violation, that the judge's orders that are forcing them to not be able to enforce their rules, the SEC is essentially a group of people who want to say that you're not allowed to play football. That violates the First Amendment if you stop them from saying you can't play football. So this is messy and gross, and it's not going away.
1: Well, it is going away after this year.
0: It's not, though.
1: It is.
0: It won't.
1: This is a one-year deal.
0: Yes, but this is why this court case, I think, matters. I know what you're saying, because these guys that are all applying to come back, they're all saying this was a one-year deal. Next year, it's 5 for 5. The year before, we were not allowed to get our fifth year because they stopped us. The NCAA said we couldn't. They sued and got their way.
1: My only issue with this is, how are they doing the draft? That's my question. Are we going through the process again where you can potentially be drafted now?
0: Well, this is what I'm saying is, what would happen next year if they say, if a student athlete says there's some other rule, I'm not saying the 5 for 5 rule, some other rule that we don't think is fair. This is the bigger issue. And this is why I feel like this whole court case matters, is because anytime a school doesn't like something, they go tell the players, hey, why don't you sue the NCAA? And then they go get a judge in their district who gets elected to say, yeah, that's wrong. They shouldn't be able to tell you to do that. And if we hadn't seen this before with Brendan Sorsby 6 months ago, right, where a judge in Lubbock, Texas is like, yeah, you can let the gambler play, up until, you know, eventually the Big 12 got them to see the light of day here. But that took other states at, what was it? Their, what are their lawyers called? Like, if you're the attorney general, yes. There you go. I'm stupid. Other states' attorney generals had to get involved and say, Utah is going to sue Texas. Like, all these other states who are in the Big 12 said, we will join a lawsuit against Texas. And finally, Texas Tech said, all right, enough's enough. I don't know if that'll happen in the SEC with this thing, but my point is, we're not ending these lawsuits anytime soon. Yeah, this particular rule is only a one-year thing. But if you can go up against your conference and they can take you to court, I contend that the Big Ten tomorrow should open an investigation into what Rutgers was doing last night. Were they on the take? Why were they so bad? And if so, if you find even a shred of evidence.
1: You paid $1.55 million to lose.
0: Take them to court.
1: And you celebrated it all by letting off fireworks after the loss.
0: Oh, I saw that. They had fireworks at the end of the game because they thought they were going to win. They were 20-point favorites against a team that hadn't won a game in years.
2: What'd you say, Tyvus? It was on a timer. So, like, as soon as the clock hit zero, the fireworks were going off regardless.
1: They should have cut it off. They should have pulled the plug.
0: That right there. That right there. That should be evident. Judge, Exhibit 1A. They shot off fireworks and paid $1.5 million to lose to a team that went 0-12 last year. Get them out.
4: Pack you up, son.
0: Out of here. Send them to the Pac-12 or the Pac whatever it is now, right? They're back.
2: Yeah, geography doesn't
0: matter
2: anymore.
0: Rutgers, go play there. Yeah. Go over there.
2: If Stanford could be in the ACC, Rutgers could be in the
0: Pac-12. Yeah, of course they can. Why not? Morning breath. Somebody should just shut up. Someone on this show. You'll hear it next. T-Bone and Tyvus on The Fan.
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7: Good morning. Right now we are watching a crash on I-71 northbound. The right lane blocked off in those northbound lanes just past that 71-670 split. I'm 10TV's Amy Sagerwald with your fan traffic.
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4: 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One guy wore a seatbelt. One guy didn't. One guy made it home. The guy not wearing his seatbelt didn't. Don't risk it. 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
5: From the Logan AC and Heat Services Weather Center.
6: It is a warm, sticky start to our day once again. Mostly sunny skies for the morning hours. Then for the early to mid-afternoon, we're watching for a chance of scattered thunderstorms. We'll keep an eye on that. Otherwise, look for highs in the upper 80s to around 90, with feels like temperatures back in the 90s. For Saturday, scattered showers and thunderstorms. Best chances early. Could be a pop-up shower in the afternoon with partly cloudy skies and highs around 84. For The Fan, I'm 10 Weather Impact meteorologist Justin Gertz.
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8: Our guy Jake Butt will join us from, former Michigan man from Pickerington.
7: Jay Booty.
8: He is now on Big Ten Network. He will be calling the game here at Ohio Stadium tomorrow, Ohio State Ball State. So if you're watching on TV, you will hear him on the call. He will join us coming up in about 12 minutes or so. But I also saw this real quick before we get to morning breath. Bill tweeted us at Bone and Tyvus 971. Thanks for your tweet. Said regarding what NFL team Browns fans should pick for maybe like a 1 year fling or a side project or a just let's go over here for a little bit because this Browns team's going to be terrible. He said, go Houston Texans. Said he was a lifelong Steelers fan, but hanging on to Tomlin too long and getting Aaron Rodgers pushed me to my limit.
7: Dang.
8: I picked the Houston Texans because of CJ Stroud. You know, I could get behind rooting for the Texans for a year.
7: Sure.
8: Yeah, I could do that.
7: No issue with them.
8: No,
7: I was an employee there for a week.
8: You were?
7: Yeah.
8: How many teams did you say you played for?
7: Eight.
8: Right. Okay.
7: Let's see. That's what I got. Seattle, Colts, Browns, 49ers, Texans, Cowboys, Broncos, Jets.
8: Wow.
7: Eight.
8: Yeah.
7: I got eight.
8: And some of those were just like a week or two.
7: Jets right? And Texans was a week.
8: Okay.
9: Didn't you say the heat in Houston was just
7: it was unbearable.
8: Yeah.
7: It was unbearable. Well,
8: see, that's the beauty of being a Texans fan from afar. I could just root for them for this year just in my air conditioning at my house when it's cold out.
7: So I wanted to pick a team

0: outside of the eight, and I picked the Saints.
1: That's who you're rooting for as Saints. Your side team.
0: Yeah.
1: Because the Browns, we just know, are tanking this year because they're terrible. All right. You go Saints. I'll go Texans. I think I can get behind rooting for the Texans this year. I like it. All right. Let's hear from somebody who's a known idiot.
2: Sometimes it's better if people just shut up.
3: Shut up!
2: It's time for Morning Breath.
1: All right. Today's known idiot, none other than producer of this fine radio program, Dylan Gonzalez. What did you say that was so stupid, Dylan?
4: So, for people that don't know, I also host Fan Sports Sunday with Cole Bartemus, but ever since I made these comments, they've canceled Fan Sports Sunday.
1: Oh, yeah.
4: Yes.
1: So. All right. Give people the... Well, do we need any context for this, or do you just want to play it?
4: I'll just play it.
1: Okay, go ahead. This went on social media, and in this clip, just know Dylan is wearing a bright yellow Columbus Crew jersey as he's saying this. So go ahead, play the clip.
4: Ever since CJ Stroud, Ryan Day really hasn't done a great job recruiting quarterbacks out of high school and has needed the transfer portal to save his life.
5: If the transfer portal didn't exist, I think some of these guys would have developed into something.
4: If we go in order.
5: What's the takeaway from this, Dylan?
4: CJ Stroud.
6: Hit.
4: Kyle McCord.
5: Miss.
4: Quinn Ewers for Ohio State is a miss.
6: Yes.
5: Fuck it. Fine.
4: Devin Brown.
5: Big miss.
4: Lincoln Kienholz.
5: Miss. Don't even try.
4: Aaron
6: miss.
4: Nolan.
6: Miss.
5: Mega miss.
4: Paul was saying is recently.
1: Okay.
4: The quarterbacks that come out of Ohio State or come out of high school and go to Ohio State haven't been doing much for the Buckeyes. Transfer portal, we prefer. I didn't say that Ryan Day is a horrible coach for needing the transfer portal. Way to use your resources. Way right. to go. I'm fine with the transfer portal quarterbacks. I'm just saying, like, people want to get excited about high school recruiting. The last few quarterbacks that they've gotten, not great.
1: Well, I've said this too. I mean, not that I haven't gone as far as like, oh, all these guys suck. But I mean, I do think quarterback development here has been a bit of an issue, especially with the high school quarterbacks that have come. I mean, right now you have Taven St. Clair, who everyone said was God's gift to quarterbacking, right? And everybody's thrilled to have him here. He's a five-star kid. We're all hoping he still does develop and become that guy. But if for some reason he doesn't become the guy here, that would be another point to your concern. And I think that's not all on Ryan Day. Ryan Day runs the whole team. He hires people to develop the quarterback. That has to happen. Now, the other side of that is, as I have said before, when people freak out about not getting, an awesome quarterback in the, recruiting battles, or if they lose out on a guy, yeah, that's not ideal, but the portal does exist, and I call it the awesome quarterback store. You can just go get a quarterback on the market. So I'm not opposed to that approach either. It has worked out. See Will Howard. You won a national championship with a guy who was a transfer quarterback, so I'm not opposed to it. That's fine.
0: I feel like the only issue with the whole thing is that we'll never know, because they didn't. Only person that played out of all those people that you named was Kyle McCord.
1: Yeah. Right.
0: Devin Brown played, a series and got hurt?
4: Well, hey, he had that goal line carry against Purdue. Don't forget that.
1: Burn the boats.
0: So, like, the only one that we really could say, like, all right, yeah, this was somebody cash that the they check. Developed and they put him out there and it didn't look well. I wouldn't even say it didn't look good. I mean, Kyle McCord's season was fine.
4: That's what I say.
0: It was fine.
4: I feel like most of Buckeye Nation hates that guy.
1: What's funny is in the YouTube chat, like, because people are saying what tipped the scale was, and I like that Cole is being called TLC, who produces Rothman and Ice, was on with you.
4: Yes.
1: Cole said mega miss. Was it him that said it, or was it Isaiah?
4: It was Cole that said mega miss.
1: Cole said it.
4: For Aaron Nolan.
1: But Isaiah also jumped in and was like, yeah, miss, you know. And so then in the chat, it was, who said it? Oh, it was Evan who said, I think when the hype man said mega miss, that's what cooked you. That's what got you, was when it became, that sounded petty. Not petty. It's just real. Aaron Nolan couldn't win the job at Memphis this year, folks. Like, that is a miss.
4: Brown's playing football at Weber State after he couldn't win the job at Cal last year.
1: Yeah, couldn't beat out a true freshman, who is awesome, by the way. Sagapuatele. Go watch him. He's good.
4: But Bone. There's more. That supposedly wasn't the stupidest thing I said on Sunday.
1: I didn't even know. What else did you say?
4: Taven St. Clair, 4 years of eligibility left. Luke Fahey, 5 years of eligibility left. Is it possible that Ryan Day does love those two guys, but he doesn't want either one of them to be the starter next year? Could he bring someone in the transfer portal and hope that one of them stays to be the next guy in 2028 instead of 2027 if neither of these dudes are ready.
5: If neither of these dudes are ready, then yes, he probably would go to the transfer portal. He did that.
4: That's his bread and butter.
5: Stop it.
4: Transfer portal quarterbacks. He's good at that. Justin Fields. Julian Sand. Will Howard.
1: Just saying. I don't know. This was Hot Take Sunday, apparently, or Saturday, whenever you said this. That's... God, that's... Hey, you know, what's wrong with this?
4: I'm getting cooked on the internet for both.
1: Because why are you listening to the people on the internet? Because all it is like, if you say anything other than Buckeyes, 12-0, goats, my goats, but then, Ryan Day, goat. Like, if you say anything other than that, it becomes... You get yelled at.
0: But I think that the problem with it all is that we're looking at it... We're looking at it wrong. Like, I think that the problem that they're having with the recruiting and the guys that they're recruiting to play quarterback here is the same thing as the same issue with what's going on in the NFL with the young quarterbacks there. It's that sometimes these high school coaches aren't doing them such a great service of teaching them the game of what it's how to play the quarterback position properly. So when you get them here in college, you done paid them all this money. And you want them to play right away, but you got to teach them everything, and they're not getting it right away. So what's happening is we got to wait. You got to go get that kid that's played in college for 3 to 4 years that understand everything that goes into playing a game and knows how to take a playbook and go through and read defense and all of those things, and you're using them for 1 year. And that's the problem. Same thing going on in the NFL. You asking these quarterbacks to come in as rookies and be the savior of the franchise when they don't know they're coming from the college game where the pro style game is totally different than the college offense. So now they're trying to learn all that. And oh, by the way, now they got to read defense on their own. They don't got a coach giving them the answer and all those things. And it's the whole quarterback thing is just, it's a lot. It's a lot. It take a long time and people just don't have the patience anymore for these guys to figure it out.
1: That's fair. My pushback though would be at Ohio State, they're paying a guy $750,000 to just focus on doing that thing you're talking about. Developing,
0: would you say,
1: not 25 guys, developing like one of these three or four guys needs to hit who wasn't in a ready-made product. And Ryan Day has looked at the guys he's brought in and said, I need to go elsewhere.
0: Would you say?
1: So he's gone to someone else's quarterback development and said, let's get that guy over here, is all I'm saying.
0: Would you say that everybody learns at a different speed?
1: 100%.
0: Okay.
1: Point number one being yours truly. Stupid. I'm making, I agree with you, Tyvus, but I'm saying like, if we are a long way off from declaring, I hope, Tavian St. Clair, we're not declaring him like he's a bust or anything. Like,
4: no,
1: there's still plenty of time for him to develop, or Luke Fahey or any of these, like whoever they bring in next year, like all these guys that they are bringing in, there's plenty of time for them to still develop. The whole point is if that continues to be a trend that seems to start to be developing, why is it that the Buckeyes are, why is it this coaching staff, whoever is responsible for that, if it's Ryan Day, if it's your quarterback's coach, Billy Fessler, whoever it is, why is that not happening is a fair question to ask. I think unless we live somewhere that I don't think we live, maybe we do. I don't know.
4: I would never say anything bad about Ryan. I would die for Ryan.
1: I know you would. You have shown that on many occasions.
0: Don't let him lose the last game of the year.
1: We're going to talk to Jake Budd, Big Ten Network analyst, and I think the first thing we should ask him is, can we contract Rutgers? And we may or may not talk a little bit more about the Buckeyes. That's in 2 minutes. T-Bone and Tyvus on the Fan.
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6: Hey there and happy Friday. We are still watching a crash on 71 northbound just past the 670 split. Expect the right lane to be blocked off as crews clear out an issue there and delays as you come into downtown heading northbound. I'm 10TV's Amy Stuckerwald with your
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1: By the way, high school football tonight, of course, it's all, what are we in, week three now? Yeah, at least week three.
0: Yeah.
1: Maybe even, yeah, I think it's week three.
0: Yeah.
1: Tonight's game of the week on The Fan, kickoff at 7 p.m. It is Dublin Jerome versus Dublin Kaufman. So a battle of some of the Dublin schools. So, yeah, if you want to hear that, we'll have all the action for you at 7 o'clock right here on The Fan.
0: I wonder who's better, Kaufman?
1: I mean, I don't, why are you asking me this? And then the second I
0: You're from around.
1: Dublin?
0: No. From Dublin. You're from Columbus.
1: That's, how dare you say I'm from Dublin? I grew up, let me tell you what, Independence High School is where I lived.
0: What's wrong with
1: you? I lived over by Independence High School. I didn't grow up in Dublin.
0: You're saying it like it's an insult.
1: To me, it is. To me and my culture, that's the southeast side of Columbus. I'm not hurting for money, but I'm not living in Dublin. I'll tell you that. But no, I'm just saying, I'm saying that if I go out there and say, yeah, like, I think in general Kaufman has been better over, you know, they're obviously been around a lot longer, but I don't know who's better this year. I haven't been paying attention. So if I say, oh, I think Kaufman's good, then all the Jerome people are like, well, what are you talking about? I'm not trying to disparage anybody. I'm rooting for both of you tonight. I hope it goes like 17-17 and then someone wins on a last second field goal. How about that? Gone with the offense to have too much success, because I mean the defense sucks. But I don't want the offense to have no success.
0: That's where you are?
1: I'm just hoping everybody has a good time. I'm just hoping everybody had fun. That's all I want.
0: Isn't college football, they still do the running clock after a certain point in time?
1: High school or college?
0: High school.
1: High school. I think if you're getting your doors blown off, yes, that's they do that.
0: So when I was doing, I
1: hate to say it, Marysville, I've witnessed that a few times last year. So that's that. I can speak to that because I was at some of those games.
0: When I was doing high school football, I did it for 2 years. I think I only got to witness the running clock like twice.
1: Oh yeah,
0: and I used to be like, yeah,
1: yeah, it's tough. Yeah. But also, like, as someone who's a parent of youth sports, like, there have been times where I'm like, okay, we can wrap this up now. Like, I get it. Like, we all know what's happening.
0: Would it be different? Well, don't you, your daughters play soccer?
1: My one kid's playing everything. One of my daughters does cheer. One of my daughters does theater and music stuff. So we're all over the map. But yes, but as far as like, yeah, there's some games where they've played soccer. At least all of them have played soccer where it's like, it's 8-1. We don't need to have a halftime. Just keep them running out there for another 10 minutes and call it a game. I want to get out of here. Or sometimes it's 8-1 the other way. You're winning. And you're like, all right, we got it. They suck. We're good. Let's move on. I'm all good with that if it happens. But if you can't tell, we're working on Jake Butt. Somehow he is, I don't know. It's the JT Barrett thing that's happening to everybody now.
0: Hey, you know, busy guy.
1: That's all right. He's got a lot going on. We'll get him on the phone in mere moments. Did we get an official prediction from you? So the fan poll today, if you didn't see it. For the game tomorrow.
0: Score?
1: Yeah. So if you didn't see it, the fan poll today brought to you by JT's Pizza Pub. Will the Buckeyes cover the 50.5-point spread versus Ball State? Right now, 61.3% of you say no. And I think that's the right call, not because Ohio State couldn't put up 50 points, but because
0: they don't typically want to. I think they're going to get 50. I think they're going to do it.
1: Yeah.
0: I think they are. Because it's senior day.
1: Oh, that's a good call.
0: Yeah,
1: because I didn't think of that. Because I was thinking of like how
0: you got to get up comfortably to get them in.
1: But if you get up 38-0, I could see Ryan Day just saying, hand the ball off. Like,
0: because you still, it's still seniors, it's still guys.
1: That's what I'm saying.
0: Like,
1: that's
0: I wanted them to have a moment, you know? So I think that they, first of all, the twos and threes is probably better than Ball State's ones, right?
1: Yeah.
0: So with that being said, I think they do go up like 35-0. I think they pull them, and I think that they still keep rolling. And it's because you're still trying to get those. You're trying to build depth as well. So you're still going to let those guys get their reps. And I just think that the talent, our twos and threes, is still going to be better than Ball State. And I think they still going to put points up.
1: Okay.
4: Me and my friend Peyton, when it comes to spreads like this with Ohio State, we like the over instead of covering the spread, because I don't think that they're going to cover, because as soon as Ball State scores a touchdown, it's likely Ohio State's not covering. There's just not enough possessions in the game. They would have to win 49 points is 7 possessions.
0: Well, I'm going
4: to have to win the game by 8 possessions.
0: Whoa. I'm under the impression that they're going to blank them. I don't know where y'all getting this score.
4: I'm just saying, as soon as, even if they kick a field goal, it's like you gotta count on Ohio State scoring 8 touchdowns,
0: Dylan,
4: in the game.
0: There's not a lot there.
1: Downplaying Keldrick Luster's abilities? What if he just runs over everybody and scores a touchdown?
4: As soon as a garbage time touchdown is scored in the fourth quarter, like, Ohio State covering, kissing goodbye, most likely.
1: Oh, wow.
0: Interesting.
4: It could be 56-0 and Ball State scores a touchdown. There goes your cover.
1: By the way, no one doubts that they could score 100 if they want to, probably in this game. It's the idea that Ryan Day has shown us in the past, maybe this is a new season with a new offensive coordinator and a new philosophy, but they have shown in the past that they will be fine with just limiting the amount of plays that everyone has to be exposed to, because more plays could mean more fatigue, more injuries, more stuff like that. You're not trying to do that going into Texas. So that's my only reasoning for thinking that. But you're right. I didn't consider the senior day aspect of that, because it's weird that we're having senior day on the first day of the season. But whatever. That's what's happening.
4: Now, if they want to go crazy and dial up their best plays and have a bunch of 4 and 5 play drives,
1: I'm all about that. Yeah.
4: No, please.
1: I hope that's the MO. I hope they learn from last year. Seriously. When you get into these tough games, and maybe you do get down by 10, if that happens, some other defense is out there kind of pushing your offensive line around, and then suddenly you start getting some traction. We saw it against Miami and Indiana last year. They didn't have that gear that we all thought, like, oh, you just wait. Ryan even said it last year, like, we've got that extra gear. We can go when we need to.
0: But they didn't do it last year. That they said that. Trust me. We know.
1: Who reminds them? I just want to point out, it's not just me. There's a lot of people who remind them.
0: But there should be a lot of, I think that the reason that they could do it is because there should be a lot of 2 or 3 play drive touchdowns.
4: There should be. There could be. But will there be?
1: Yeah. I hope there is.
0: Jeremiah will score. Okay. The running back's biggest emphasis this offseason has been making the guy miss and taking it all away. So what better way to get the confidence and put it on display than this game?
4: I am very excited to see this running game.
0: The defense, we always complain about them not getting takeaways, but they count 3 and outs as takeaways.
4: Okay. Good for them.
0: So they should get the ball back pretty quickly.
1: Dylan, I love how salty you've turned. How you used to be, last year we started doing the show, you're like, man, you are just so down on Ryan Day. I was like, because I mentioned he lost 4 Michigan. Okay. And then now you're like, I don't even know if this team can play football, honestly.
4: Okay.
1: I like how you've gone complete 180. You'll be with me over at Indiana very soon, Dylan. You and me and Kurt Cignetti riding in the car. So apparently Jake Butt is dead to us. He's
0: literally got the 3 dots like he texted me right now.
1: Oh, so okay. Well, that's fine. Maybe we'll check in with him some other time. Or never.
0: Never again.
1: You stiff us once, we're done.
0: That's it. You dead to us.
1: That's it. Yeah, that's right.
0: I'm about to text you dead to us.
1: Yeah. Ryan Day was on Morning Juice. We got stiffed by a butt. I don't think that's even the same stratosphere. We totally failed today. That's just all it is. Sorry about that. We'll come back. We'll talk with Bo Bishop, Uncle Bo. Get you ready, and then we'll hit the buzzer next. T-Bone and Tyvus on the Fan.
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6: Good morning and happy Friday. Slow moving traffic on 71 northbound due to an issue just past the 71-670 split. Expect to be slow moving as you come through downtown. I'm 10TV's Amy Stuckerwald with your fan traffic.
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29: 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It's just T-Bone.
32: We are driving. We are driving.
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33: We are eating.
32: We are eating.
0: Joining the program, a guy that's so legendary that he never has to worry about getting stiff by one of his guests. Uncle Bo. What's going on,
1: baby? Yeah, just so you know, Jake Butt is dead to us.
0: He's dead to us.
2: Jake Butt?
1: Yeah.
2: Dead to really? Us.
1: Which we always have. We've had him on many times. He's great.
0: You can't trust the Wolverine.
1: That's it. Look at that.
2: You can't trust one of them.
0: You know what, though? Let me ask you this, Bo. So he stiffed us on the radio.
2: Okay.
0: Tomorrow, they want me to join them in the booth for a segment in the third quarter. Would I be wrong if I stiffed them?
1: Hey, turnabout is fair play.
0: Did I stiff him back?
2: So he's on the broadcast tomorrow?
0: Yeah,
2: you're
0: on
1: the BTN?
0: Yeah, he's calling the game tomorrow.
2: So he's calling it. Oh, geez. No, I think you should do it. Actually, I would go the other way. I would usurp him. Like, I would be so good in the third quarter that all of a sudden you have his job.
1: That's ultimate
2: just
1: revenge
2: take his
1: right
2: job.
1: There.
2: Let's go Game of Thrones style with it. Let's take his job.
0: What's that guy that did the radio broadcast? They had a fan do it, call the baseball game.
1: Oh, yeah. I don't know if you saw this, Bo. The Phillies had a game.
2: Yeah, I do remember that.
1: Where there was just a dude who won a contest, and he came on. He's like, well, sports fans, good to see you. It's a lovely night here. And it's just like,
2: he's ready to go.
1: Who is this guy? I said if I was the main play-by-play guy's I would call my agent immediately after that and be like, what the hell were you thinking letting this happen?
2: Where did this
1: I rely
2: come from?
1: On you to make me look good. Why did you ever green light this with the team? I would have just been so pissed off.
2: You can't have that.
1: Yeah. So obviously, the obvious question here is...
0: Well, we hear bells at the beginning of your show.
2: You're going to hear some bells.
1: Well, we know that.
2: Yeah, you're
1: but how is the mood today? Given that we had some college football last night, we had week zero, but last night I feel like that really for me set it in that like we're surrounded now by college football. It's here.
2: Well, yeah, and we now are like in the apex way of consuming it, right? Like I usually have three TVs set up, the main TV, then two ancillary TVs. Usually you're monitoring something on a phone. Like that's what I look forward to. It's never been better to consume college football in the comfort of your own home, and you can do it on all multiple different platforms and kind of take it all in. So last night, the games weren't particularly great yesterday. They weren't, but it was still, I shouldn't say they weren't great. They weren't well played. Like I watched mostly the Colorado Georgia Tech game, and I watched Illinois and Alabama Birmingham a little bit. And then obviously I saw what happened with Rutgers. So kind of bounced around a little bit and checked them all out, but yeah, we're good. I mean, this is opening the presents, right? This is Christmas morning, open the presents and let's see what we have. And we've never known less about any of these teams because so many of them have so many new faces. I mean, just think about this, guys. We got 50 guys.
1: Oh yeah,
2: new dudes! Like, yeah, this is new territory even for us.
1: Yeah, and this is,
2: you know,
1: this
2: what I mean?
1: Is exactly, and that's where I feel like more so than ever when you now start to lift the lid on your team's season. It isn't just like, can this guy take the next step? Though we have those questions about, say, mm-hmm. Julian Sain or
2: sure.
1: various other guys who've been here, but yeah, also what do the new guys bring? And it feels very much like one of those moments where you're just. I don't know what to expect here for the first few weeks, but thankfully there is a week to kind of get it sorted out a little bit before you head on the road to Austin, Texas. That's obviously what we're all looking to next week, but they got to get the job done first here tomorrow.
2: Yeah. I mean, it's kind of great, like 50 and a half.
1: That's the fan poll today.
0: I'm taking the Buckeyes and laying the points.
2: Are you really?
1: They're capable of it.
2: Well, of course you got to be merciless. You got to get enough plays. Like, are they going to play with enough tempo to get it? Like, what's a halftime score that would lead you to believe, yeah, they're covering 50 and a half?
0: 35 to nothing.
1: See, even there, I feel like...
2: I think higher.
1: Because I feel like...
2: Just because I think he'll take foot off the gas, and I think he'll play youth, and I don't think he's going to show anything, so I think they just kind of want to get it over with. So, like,
0: to me,
2: it's got to be, like, 49 nothing to make sure that you're going to score at least one more time, maybe two, then you're probably going to give up one or two. So that's where it gets a little tricky.
0: You don't think the youth is good enough to go out there and get 2 to 3?
2: Oh, for sure. I just don't think the approach will be. I mean, we've seen this the last couple of years. Like, they take foot off the gas. They get up 28-0, and it's like, zing,
0: I mean,
2: off.
0: Listen,
2: and so they're not running the full complement of the offense with the backups.
0: Bo, I thought the same thing, and then I watched Utah do it to Idaho yesterday.
3: That was 38.
0: I watched... What's 38?
3: That was the spread of
2: the number, wasn't it? Yeah.
0: That's not the point.
3: That is the point. That's two more possessions
2: that
3: you got to win
2: by. Is the number?
0: They won by 52 points.
1: Bo, here's my question for you, because you have vastly more experience than most of us as far as, you know, all of life. But I see there are legal consequences when you let down your conference and you do something that your conference doesn't like, even though right now LSU's winning those battles we already have another filing in federal court that the SEC has put forward. Can we find any evidence on Rutgers possibly throwing that game last night? And then can we kick them out of the conference? Can we take them to court? We have to find a reason. We have to plant something. Come on.
2: You guys play the drop. I heard you playing it yesterday of Deep Throat DP, my buddy. I heard you playing that yesterday. He and I were texting yesterday about it. And I said, he goes, is this enough? Can we do enough? And I said, in my 20 seasons, and this will be my 20th year covering Ohio State football, as proud as I am of anything I've done in coverage, is we had Gene Smith on, and I said, you got it wrong with Rutgers. And this was right after they added him. And Gene said, I said, Gene, there's just no proof that this program, and to a lesser extent Maryland, will ever be good at football, ever. Yeah. They've never been. They never will be. And he said, Bo, I think you're – and I said, you brought them on for the cable buy, and I get it. It's financially driven. I get it. But they are never going to be good at football. And I said, I think it's naive to think that it is. And he said he thought I was naive. Kind of got contentious. He goes, I thought I was naive for predicting that that's the way that all of the finances wouldn't help them. I saw last week they were running a $500 million deficit in their athletic department since joining the Big Ten.
1: Well, that's what I'm saying.
2: Running that operation.
1: I watched their quarterback.
2: Who's running the operation?
1: I watched their quarterback throw the biggest.
2: Silvio Dante?
1: Their biggest lollipops I've ever seen thrown in that game yesterday. And I'm like, okay, that's not good. You paid $1.5 million to this team to come in and kick your teeth in. Maybe the problem is that you're not run well. Maybe it's so poorly run that we should invest. What's Pablo Torre up to? He's been taking everyone else down. Can we get him to take that? He's got his sources.
2: Deep Throat DP.
1: He knows it. He's got it.
2: He's my guy, man.
1: Just saying. Yeah, we got to do something. But that's, you know, problem for another day. What do you guys have coming up?
2: Push him. I think if we do this, you have an opportunity to say it's enough.
1: Has to be.
2: Look at, we've had enough. It's done. You bring no value.
1: I would.
2: We're done.
0: UMass old quarterback coach, offensive coordinator, is now the coach of Deshaun Watson. We are rolling, baby.
2: Oh, baby. Look at that.
1: That got
0: a small world.
2: There you go. No wonder. Oh, my God.
1: What a small world it is, huh?
2: What's the Browns over? 5.5? Way over now.
1: Oh, yeah.
2: Way over.
1: Careful, Bernie. We gotta be mindful of everything on that one. What do you guys have coming up on the show today, Bo?
2: Well, it's a college football smorgasbord, boys. We'll play the damn bells. We'll do all of the things that you do on a football Friday. I can't wait. It's exciting. This is all of our favorite time of the year. The only negative is you wake up and you go, "What happened?" And it's January, and you're like, "What happened to fall?" Because this goes.
1: Yeah,
2: it just goes.
1: Yeah, but you know
2: what? It goes.
1: Just breathe it in. We had a huge upset, a goofy ass upset last night. You had a game that was in the fourth quarter, came down to one possession with Colorado, Georgia Tech.
0: You did. Blocked field goal.
1: You do have a couple of, you know, could be interesting Clemson, LSU, Louisville playing there. You know, like that. You got some matchups that could be fun. Yeah. Notre Dame's playing, like, and of course the Buckeyes in action. Like, this is college football weekend. We're already to it. And it's only going to get better from here. So, yeah.
2: And I give Tyvus a lot of crap a lot of times when I come on with you guys. But I would say, as I embark on my 20th year covering Ohio State, that without question, my favorite kid I ever covered at Ohio State was Joshua Perry.
1: Bang. Bishop and Fred's coming up 9 to noon right here on The Fan. Thank you, Bo.
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1: You know what? He's right. Look, I could leave you with some goofy story about whatever from whoever, but you know what? All I'm going to leave you with today, cut this music, Dylan, because this is all we need to hear on the way out. Enjoy the rest of today. Get it all in. 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Why did I say 6:30? Anyway, got it all for you next. T-Bone and Tyvus, we'll see you on Monday. 97.1 The Fan.
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5: Good morning and happy Friday. Still watching slow-moving traffic on 71 northbound due to an issue that is just past the 71-670 split. We've got the right lane blocked off there, and traffic is slow. as you approach downtown. I'm 10TV's Amy Steigerwald with your fan traffic.
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14: Good morning, I'm Eric Reeser. It's not even Saturday, and a Big Ten team's already turned in the most embarrassing Week 1 performance. Rutgers lost to UMass 37-21 last night in New Jersey. Scarlet Knights were almost 30-point favorites. The Minutemen were on a 16-game losing streak, UMass gets a cool $1.5 million for the win, their first in 677 days. Also on the field last night, Minnesota rolled Eastern Illinois. Regular Illinois beat UAB 42-23. Elsewhere around the country, Colorado blocked a last-second field goal attempt and escaped Atlanta with a 14-13 win over Georgia Tech. Tomorrow at 12:30, the season begins for number one Ohio State. Buckeyes host the Ball State Cardinals for the first time in history. OSU's a 15.5-point favorite. 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
19: Oh, Reese came in and he handed me papers.
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16: it's a rundown.
19: 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That's the only button you need to worry about. 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

0: There's nothing like it in all of sport. Welcome to week one of your college football season. We can officially say that now, as tomorrow at noon 30, Ohio State and Ball State. You heard there the update. Ohio State's a 15.5-point favorite in this one. The spread doesn't matter. The over-under doesn't matter. The total doesn't matter. What matters is, for the Buckeyes, this, the first of a 12-game journey to the Big Ten Championship, and what the eyes and hopes, dreams, hearts of Buckeye Nation think and hope and will, a national championship. This, for everybody, is the chance to really get to appreciate, I think, greatness that we haven't seen in a while. And it's been a lot of great for Ohio State, but we've talked about this all week, all month, all summer, all off season. And for Jeremiah Smith and for Julian Sain, really the last chance to get to see them be great. And yeah, Ball State, not as sexy as Ohio State and Texas, obviously, to open the season last year, but Ohio State number one in the country for the first time entering a season since 2015. And we're going to do our best to get you ready for the next 3 hours. Eric Reeser, Ryan Baker with you. Technical difficulties have made it difficult for us to connect with Bo Bishop, but between now and the end of the program, I promise you will hear from Bo Bishop in some form and or fashion. We're going to do Tim May at 10:30, Doug LaMaurice at 11:30, because it's a Football Friday. This is the first official Football Friday. I know this time next year it'll be week two, but we'll do some calendar, and I guess we'll have to discuss LSU getting the first win of their football season sometime throughout the program. Baker, for this and for you, do you know off the top of your head how many Ohio State seasons this is?
1: Well, I mean,
0: Covering it,
1: pretty much just the past four being here, but obviously being growing up, born and raised here in Central Ohio, this is a lot of Buckeye football seasons for me. And it's interesting, you said something there. Greatness we've ever seen before or not in a long time. That's kind of crazy to think about, because you just won a national championship 2 years ago.
0: Mm-hmm.
1: And you had a team that finished 12-0 last year in the regular season. And you're replacing it. You have four guys that were drafted in the top 11 in the NFL draft. But I guess we talk about it all the time. The standard is the standard. And that's the standard here at Ohio State, is it doesn't matter who's gone, how many people have left. You have the number one defense in the country. You lose eight starters off of that. You have a defense that's probably better than that last year. So Caleb Downs is gone. Sonny Styles is gone. Arvel Reese is gone. But we just expect Ohio State to plug and play and be just as good or better, because that's the way it's been.
0: Yeah, they say the standard is the standard. And you'll hear from a lot of the participants and some of the combatants for tomorrow's Ohio State-Ball State game. This type of greatness, though, that what Ohio State, or at least what we think Ohio State's going to have going into the season, a Heisman Trophy finalist at quarterback, the best college football player in the country, and a wide receiver that, by the time it's all said and done, will have almost every major award to his name, at least we think. And if all of that goes well, then Ohio State summits college football's mountaintop in late January. Now, there's a calendar conversation to be had there. There's so much of college football that's going to change over the next couple of months. And this always does feel like the time warp, where tomorrow at 12:30, the Boot will meet the Ball at Ohio Stadium. You'll blink and it'll be Thanksgiving, and we'll be talking about Ohio State against Michigan. And as cathartic as last year's Michigan win was, you have that conversation about how cathartic it is to have Ohio State football back in your life. And so we welcome all of you into this program. And we also welcome the familiar face, the familiar name, the familiar voice, Uncle Bo Bishop. Bo, do you know how many Ohio State football seasons this is for you covering the Buckeyes?
2: It's 20. So I just did the...
0: What a way to start.
2: This is my favorite show of the year. It's my favorite show of the damn year.
1: You missed bells. Just do this. Should we play it again?
2: Play the bells. Give me the bells again. Give me the damn bells. All right, that's better. Still pissed off, but it's a little better. Annoyed, but better. Slightly less annoyed. Okay, yeah, now I'm ready. Now I'm ready. Let's do it live, boys. Let's do it live. I'm talking to Bake about high school football last night, and all of a sudden, like, done. So I don't know. Doesn't matter. 20 years covering this program. This is what the show is going to be off the top. And I'm sure you guys did a fantastic job of keeping us between the navigational beacons, as it were. By the time I covered my first game at Ohio State, I had covered all sorts of games in the SEC, games in the ACC, and incredible places, and Super Bowls and all. I was very fortunate. My very first job in this business was a great gig, and they had a lot of money, and they spent it, and we went to a lot of cool things, and so I benefited from that tremendously. But the first game I went to here, and it's funny because we talked about this with Tress when we were talking about him earlier in the week, and I couldn't recall who they played. I could not recall who Ohio State played in the first game that I ever saw at Ohio Stadium, the first game I ever covered. It was Youngstown State. They won in a pretty Tresselian way, like 38-16. Like Beanie had like 46 yards rushing, and Todd Beckman threw for 225 yards, and Malcolm Jenkins had a long punt returned, and all of these things. And I started remembering it a little bit. It was kind of a classic Tress game. But the reason I think I forget about who the opponent was so often is because of what I noticed immediately upon walking into the place. And I'd been in the shoe before. I think we did a live practice that we broadcast maybe a month or so, a couple weeks earlier in the middle of camp. They used to do that. So I'd been in there and I'd had a tour and I'd been to the press box and all of those things. But the thing that jumped out to me is I remember a longtime producer at Channel 10, Rob Kuntz, was with me, and he said, just get there really early. I'm like, yeah, I mean, really? Like, it's college football. I love it, but how early do I need to get there? And so I was in my press box seat a good hour before kick, like to take it all in. And as I went to my press box seat and I sat down, and what I looked out and saw for an opener against Youngstown State was 100,000 people an hour before kick. And what were they there for? They were there for the entrance of the band. Nobody had ever done that. No other place I'd ever been was fully seated and at full throat for the entrance of the band. So then you get to halftime, and every place I'd ever covered college football before, at halftime, you leave. You go get snacks, use the lavatories, you go grab a pop, you do all those things. And Rob said to me, he goes, I wouldn't leave. And I'm like, okay, all right. So I guess I'll sit here through for a band halftime show. I guess that's what we'll do. And I did. And so did 105,000 others. None of them moved for Youngstown State at halftime in September, in the first game, because they were there for the band. Then at the end of the game, they sang Carmen, Ohio, and everybody sang it. And you went, good Lord. And that's when it hit me that it was, there are places in this country, and I think it'd be arrogant to say that this is the greatest place in the country, but there aren't any better. There are a bunch that are probably in the vicinity. There are a handful that can walk step with step with this program in terms of what it means to the city, what it means to the fan base, what it means to the alumni base, what it means to the state. We've talked for years about the warm blanket that Buckeye football is over the state, what it represents, the pride that you have when you get an OH and an IO on the other end, or when you go on vacation and you wear a Blocko hat. The pride that you have in wearing those things, what Buckeye football represents, it's the best of all of us. It's what we all aspire to be, that level of excellence. 100 years, they win 10 out of 11 games. I mean, that's, nobody does that. They are Real Madrid. They are the Yankees, the Lakers. They're all of those things. And so we get them to our own. And so when you think about what today represents for everybody, it's the start of one more journey toward an ultimate prize, an expectation that is, yeah, go win the whole thing, which is crazy that we get this so often, but they're going to try to do again this year. And I think the one thing that I'm going to be conscious of this season, guys, and I tried this last season too, and it worked. I'm going to enjoy the hell out of the ride. Because there's been plenty of times where we try to hold this team to an impossible standard, and sometimes even the winning isn't fun. I'm going to enjoy watching what Julian Sayin looks like as a sophomore. I'm going to enjoy one last year of Jeremiah Smith. I'm going to enjoy that running back room, those precocious freshman weapons that are on the outside. I'm going to enjoy watching Threes bring this group of linebackers along. I look forward to seeing Peyton Pierce and Riley Pettijohn and Christian Allegro. I look forward to seeing what that defensive line can be. Is that secondary up to speed? What can Legend Bay bring as a kick returner? All of the things that we're going to talk about, they're all presence. And today's Christmas morning, and we get to unwrap them tomorrow at noon. And that's really what it's about when you think about it. And you guys grew up here spoiled, spoiled as hell.
3: Now, I'd say fortunate.
2: For you, Bake's a little older, so Bake's got heartache in his rear view mirror, I think. But it depends on what you age you are. But my God, it's been a hell of a quarter century, boys.
0: I was just wondering, like, with what's to come in college football, like this season and all of the change that's going to happen with it, the one constant is how all of us feel.
2: Yeah.
0: On the opening day, and how all of us, and just the great sense of community that we're all going to have before 12:30 tomorrow out on the campus of The Ohio State University, like that all stays the same. Like the years roll by, like the seasons do change, like the song, yeah. It's a little cliche, but tomorrow, what you feel, obviously through other points in this season, all of it's still just that great, you know, I'll use your phrase, the warm blanket.
2: Yeah.
0: And yeah, it's going to be pretty cool. I mean, 15.5 point favorite. What can you really say about the Ball State Cardinals?
2: Right.
0: But then you get Texas next week. So this is a great opportunity for everybody to lock it up.
1: Bo, we were talking about this the other day when we were just talking about college football and the feeling. And we were talking about driving down Lane Avenue and seeing the same tailgates you've seen for the past 20 or 30 years. And all the people, 60-year-old men wearing crazy scarlet and gray, crazy looking wigs and Buckeye necklaces around their neck. And it's just a sea of red. And I got to thinking about it yesterday, like, what it's going to feel like being down there, even though it's Ball State, but just getting down there at 7, 8, 9 in the morning. I don't know how early I'm going to get there tomorrow, but just walking around and just soaking it all in. And like you said, damn, you grew up in this.
2: You did.
1: This is pretty special.
2: It is. Yeah, it is. Yeah, it's cool. And we'll kick it all off. Over the next three, we'll get you set as only we can. Of course, we'll have our senior season predictions coming up at 10 o'clock. Tim May dropping by at 10:30, 11 o'clock. You have to make sure that you know the scores as we will make our picks for week one of college football. Doug going to join at 11:30. Three keys to a Buckeye victory, of course. A little bit of a rough start out of the gates, kid, but smooth sailing now. We're off and running on a Football Friday edition, Bishop and Friends, right here on The Fan.
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6: From the Logan AC and Heat Services Weather Center.
7: We are watching for that chance of scattered thunderstorms. Early to mid-afternoon would be the best timing, favoring areas to the north as opposed to south. Otherwise, highs in the upper 80s to around 90. Feels like temperatures in the 90s. Overnight, some scattered thunderstorms are likely late. Then for your Saturday, shower and storm chances mainly early. Could be a pop-up shower in the afternoon. Otherwise, partly cloudy skies, 84. For The Fan, I'm 10 Weather Impact meteorologist Justin Gertz.
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5: The Fan. 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He talks to the interesting ones on this show. This is Bishop and Friends.
9: 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All right. We had a lot going on here in the last 24 hours. We got a lot going on in studio here. Reese, you're getting yourself all set up here. Is this what I'm seeing?
10: Well, so because, you know, tomorrow's at 12:30 and we're going to talk about how much they've got to do at Ohio Stadium. It's like, I don't know if I'm going to have time to make it over to Hydrate Me Med Spa to get my IV in. Yeah. So Mike came over and he's an EMT and he just did it in studio.
9: Fantastic.
10: So I'm hydrated. I got a fast vitamin push earlier. Like I feel like $1 million.
9: Shot out of a cannon.
10: Mm-hmm.
9: Meantime, poor Bake got in at 4 o'clock in the morning calling Ohio Dominican last night.
10: So the next time we do this, Baker, if you want Mike to come and hook you up.
11: I should have planned ahead and done
10: that
11: better.
10: We'll get you, yeah.
11: It was crazy, Bo, because we drive over to Edinburgh, Pennsylvania for a 30.

0: Thursday night game. We started play. We got about 5 minutes into the game, and then we had an hour and a half rain delay, lightning delay. So if that wasn't enough, then for the second week in a row, Ohio Dominican decides to go to triple overtime. And this time, unfortunately, they lose. So you don't even get the joy of winning. And that was a long drive back. But we got a good hard 2.5, 3 hours in this morning. So
1: so you're good. So, yeah, all right, we're all set up.
0: We're ready to roll. It's like we're in our 20s
2: again.
0: What
2: a morning.
0: It's game week.
1: So you had your game. We had NBC's ninth grade game got canceled because of lightning. So they didn't. They played one play. We sat for 30 minutes. They played one play, and then lightning hit, and then that was it. And so we were home in plenty of time to watch, get in all the lot of the college football last night. It was kind of a, more than anything for me, the football wasn't particularly good, but the football was, it was kind of like a almost a trial run for Saturday with my remote skills. Got a new TV in the basement, and so I'm bouncing. I just want to make sure that my thumbs are where they need to be on previous button. I got to get the TV set up. Is my view right? And so it was kind of that more than anything else. This football was mostly pretty sluggish. Obviously, what happened with Rutgers is just downright damn embarrassing, losing to UMass, a team that hadn't won until since what, like 2024?
2: 677 days.
0: That's brutal. Get rid of them. What are they here for?
2: MAC powerhouse UMass. What do you mean?
1: It's brutal.
2: Yeah, but relegate Rutgers.
1: Well, yeah. I did watch Fish's beloved Illini a little bit as they were taking on UAB. I had since kid is the head coach at UAB. Former ESPN NFL insider. His son is the head coach at UAB. Illinois actually scored on a Hail Mary right before half that kind of allowed them to start to separate, but it was a competitive game in the first half. Mostly I watched Colorado and Georgia Tech. That was just bad ball, primarily just bad offensive ball all the way around. I'll tell you what, also the Hoover kid at Indiana, he must be pretty dang good, because I thought the Mendoza kid was pretty good last night for Georgia Tech, even though they lost the game on a blocked field goal. He looked more than capable. I didn't think it was on him at all. How much of this did you take in last night, Reese?
2: So I stayed up to watch the end of that Colorado-Georgia Tech thing. The football, to your point, was bad, but it was fun bad, where you're just so happy to be able to go through the different apps that you have and see just football. Like, I think at one point I had Akron-Wake Forest on my phone, and I had my headphones in, and a cool thing that the iPods do is if you turn your head, like, the sound will travel, like, with you in the direction of the phone, if that makes sense. Like, it'll give you the, like, the 360 surround. Hmm. And I was like, I'm a sicko, again, for Akron Wake Forest. But that's what I love so much about this time of the year. Rutgers, I watched a lot of that.
0: I think the story
1: so
0: of the
1: embarrassing.
0: Night.
1: Didn't they launch fireworks? Like, geez.
2: They had them timed to go off right after
1: good
2: the game.
1: Lord.
2: Can't someone
1: like
2: just
1: somebody
2: flip
1: intercept.
2: The switch? Like, nah.
1: Abort.
0: Somebody say no.
1: Cut the green line. Cut the green line.
0: I think the story of the night, Bo, is the offensive coordinator of the game didn't work. They didn't score in the first quarter. So,
2: well, they're doing that when they're back to Akron. They're not.
1: I think that's at home.
2: Is it Winston-Salem where Wake Forest is? They were there. When it's Bobby Moe and Akron, they'll do it.
0: So maybe the offensive coordinator of the game will be better then.
1: Yeah, yeah. Hopefully it will. So we got a little bit of a test drive last night, and then obviously this is a fun weekend. There isn't anything in the early window. I mean, obviously you're going to watch your games around here. We get that. But in terms of like, hey, pay attention to this in the early window, there really isn't any of that. But there are some really good games, some really intriguing games as the weekend goes along. And probably the one that will have the most attention will be down in Baton Rouge. And that is because, well, it's LSU and they're in the middle of everything. So this was late last night. And I believe we had this. Louisiana District Judge William Jordan put an injunction on the SEC's ruling prohibiting NFL players to return to the college ranks. It paves the way for the NCAA and SEC eligibility for more than 40 athletes, including potential LSU transfers, Daquan Wright, Xavier Harris. This is now going to be up to LSU how they handle this. We predicted this is how this would go, that the judge would rule in their favor, and they did. The thing that is interesting now is, will LSU acquiesce to this? The SEC, in turn, filed a federal lawsuit in Alabama to try to stop this. The SEC issued a very harsh ruling on this as well. Reese, yesterday when you and I were talking about it, well, yesterday Feinbaum said that the SEC is ready to throw them out. And that was an attention getter for me, that the SEC is willing to throw them out if they go against SEC rules. SEC is suing LSU in U.S. District Court in Alabama, alleging the university is violating the league's First Amendment rights of expressive association by ignoring SEC rules that prohibit signing and playing former NFL players. I was listening to Paul's show yesterday afternoon. I listened to Ari and Andy yesterday talking about this. Everybody thinks this federal lawsuit in Alabama is going to stop this. So all eyes will be on Kiffin on Saturday night. Like, will he and LSU defy the SEC Saturday night?
2: The attorney representing the players, I think at one point pointed at them, and there were a dozen in the courtroom, and said, think of these children. It's like, yes, good Lord. Won't somebody think of the children in this case? And I even think Pete Thamel reported outside of the courthouse after everything had finished up and the judge was deliberating what exactly he was going to do in the Louisiana case, where somehow it got out that the SEC had filed the lawsuit in federal court. Yeah. And so does this feel like every couple of weeks we're just going back to court?
1: It could. And that really, to me, what I want to know, will he play these guys Saturday?
2: He'll dress them.
1: Well, that's what I think. That's what I said yesterday. I think he'll dress them, but don't play them.
0: Nah, he's playing them. Now wow. He is. Now he's playing them, and he's going to force everybody's hand. And I saw, what was it they said in the ruling yesterday, that anybody in the SEC or these schools or whatever that does anything to bring injury to these kids, like basically doing anything that would keep them off of the field,
1: yeah,
0: is in trouble or whatever. If I'm the SEC, I say bet. And I say, you play them and you're forfeiting the game.
1: And I think they should too. I think that they should put their money where their mouth is and
0: call their bluff.
2: Does Clemson do that too? And say, well, the ACC's.
0: If I'm Clemson, I'm out of the game. Now it sucks because right now you have to forfeit. If they back out of it now, it's a forfeit. So that would suck for Clemson. Yeah. But if it wasn't for that, you're off the schedule. I ain't playing you.
1: Here's something that people aren't talking about with this. These are 23-year-old men that have spent the last 8 months straight training to be professional football players and in the case of Daquan Wright, in an NFL camp. So you are being trained by men playing against men every day. And now he's going to go play against 18, 19-year-olds in some cases. What were you like as an 18, 19-year-old? What were you like as a 23-year-old, let alone one that was in an NFL camp and receiving the type of round-the-clock? I mean, you think about like how much of a full-time job being a football player is at a place like Ohio State or LSU. The NFL, it's real. Like, that's all you do is that. Here's another thing that no one ever asks anymore because, you know, what's the point? How are they eligible? What's their academic standing? Academically, do you remember that? Remember we had this conversation with Carson Beck? Like, he hasn't taken a class. How is he? Don't you have to be enrolled?
2: I mean,
1: these guys leave Ole Miss in good standing? What's their eligibility? Nobody talks about any of this. Haven't classes already started at LSU?
2: So South Carolina's quarterback's just doing an internship with a golf course. So if Lenora Sellers can get away with that, then couldn't they just say, oh, yeah, I had an internship with this car dealership.
1: Sure.
2: Automotive sales.
1: At least Lenora Sellers, I know, was at South Carolina the last 8 months. These guys have been training for the NFL in an NFL camps for the last 8 months. No one's talked about that part of it. So it's going to be an incredible game of chicken on Saturday night, Bake. Go ahead.
0: I know we got to go to break, but I just thought that was interesting. I just went into ESPN.com and I typed in Daquan Wright. Mm-hmm. You know what pops up? Cleveland Browns NFL tight end.
2: Browns tight end.
1: Yeah. No, all eyes will be on that one. When is there's a noon deadline. Is it either today or tomorrow where they have to have the roster? My prediction would be that their names are on the roster, but I don't think he plays them.
0: I think it's 24 hours before the game.
1: Okay, so sometime this afternoon. I bet their names are on the roster, but I don't think Kiffin plays them. I don't think he's ready to go down that road yet. That's my guess, but it's Lane Kiffin. It's Louisiana State University, so who the hell knows? All right, Buckeyes, toe to leather tomorrow, 12:30. What do we expect to see out of this new-look Buckeye team with 50 new faces? you tell me, man. Coach is going to weigh in on that in 2 minutes. Bishop and Friends, right here on The Fan.
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1: Well, here's what's up on a Football Friday edition of the program. Buckeyes going to kick off the 2026 season tomorrow, 12:30 at the Shoe. While it will feel like putting a warm old blanket over you with the familiarity of walking into that place and seeing the red coat who's been greeting you for all of these years when you get into your seat or whatever your individual traditions will be tomorrow, there's going to be a lot of new. There's going to be a lot of new at this stadium and a lot of new around this program. There are new uniforms that are great, that are old, with finally gray sleeves on them. That's a difference maker. The end zones now have gray sleeve striping in the end zone. That's new. Do I approve? You damn right I do. They look great. You're going to notice that. We're going to do senior day. We're going to do senior day tomorrow. That's happening. That's new. We've never done that before. There's going to be a new coach in the Ring of Honor. Jim Tressel goes in to the Ring of Honor. New turf. Also going to be there, let alone 50 new players. 50 new players. Now, a lot of those are in the signing class, 20 plus are in the signing class. So that's a good portion of it. But also all of these new faces into the transfer portal that have come in as well is a byproduct of where we are in the sport. And that is something, like many of the things that I just mentioned, are something we haven't quite done before around here. Ohio State has always taken a very strategic approach to the transfer portal, and they very rarely have lost a ton of guys in the transfer portal. The move that it appears to me that they did this offseason was be very strategic on just a much, much bigger level. There were players who wanted more from them than they were willing to give, and they thought that it was better to reinvest in some of these other position groups. So when you go there tomorrow, you're going to be in a situation, despite a lot of returning starters on defense and a ton of starting returning talent on offense, when you start getting into the depth of this team, you're probably going to be looking down into your program. If they still hand those things out physically, you're going to be on your phone. Who is this? What number matches this? All of those things are going to happen. We talk about this all the time, so we're used to seeing these guys in those numbers, but there's going to be a lot of you that aren't. Now, one of the keys to all of this, I do think, in making all of this work is so much of the familiarity that remains the same, and that starts with the coaching staff. Here is Coach Day on a staff, new Arthur Smith, of course, new wide receivers coach, of course, but a lot of guys coming back. Here's Coach Day on the familiarity of staff and the role it'll play.
13: He's always been down there, really. I think he said he tried it like one game or something and didn't like it, so he likes to be down there. And, you know, as long as we're getting the information from upstairs, and now we have the tablets. back that not that long ago, you had no information, forget pictures. And so everything that was happening, like it was that play, and you needed great information from the booth. Now we have these tablets. You need the information in, you know, within the play, within the drive. Once the drive's over, we're able to grab that iPad and go through every play and watch the whole play. So a little less important. We'll still have some guys up in the box, but I think for him to be down there with the players is important. And I think, you know, for a lot of our coaches to be down there with the players is more effective for us overall.
2: My bad. That was him on.
1: Yeah, go ahead.
2: Arthur Smith calling the plays from the field. Here's the one you called for.
13: The chemistry of the staff is very, very important in making sure that there's alignment. There has to be alignment within the program. And every year is sort of, you know, unfortunately, you know, it's sort of year to year now, you know, from whether it's your staff and the players that are on the team. And so you quickly, once, you know, you get into February, you have to start identifying the things that are important for this team and bringing everybody together and really shedding all the selfishness away and, you know, trying to recognize the things that people need to sacrifice for the betterment of the team and understanding that. And that's why we spend so much time on the tradition of Ohio State, what comes with it, and have different people come in and talk to the team about all those things. And so that's coaches included and players. And so the alignment and chemistry of all of that is critical because, you know, throughout the season, it's going to come down to how we handle things when we get in hard times. It's easy when things are going well. So, you know, forecasting that and having a plan for it and making sure that, you know, we put a lot of work in so there's just trust in the building. And that's really important.
1: That's the key word of the whole thing, isn't it, guys? It's trust. Do you trust? Are you trusted to uphold the standard that is demanded around here? In terms of the new faces in the starting group offensively tomorrow, depending on exactly how Ohio State rolls it out there, you'll see complete familiarity up front. You'll see four on the outside. You'll see zero and Brandon Ennis. He'll be in the mix as well. Bo Jackson, Julian saying all of that goes without saying. Be curious which start tight end they start with if they start that way. But then as soon as you start to get into the depth of the receiver room, that's where you're going to hear you're going to see a number three in Devin McEwen. You're going to start to see Chris Henry Jr., Brock Boyd. What do all those guys look like? How do they use Legend Bay? He'll be wearing number two. You'll notice him. Isaiah West, who we didn't see last year, what does he look like kind of in the mix and in a bit of a job share? But defensively is where you're going to notice it. You're going to notice it as they rotate through a lot of players, especially on the defensive front with Roussah, Smith, Walker, all of those guys in the mix. Allegro coming over from Wisconsin, Terry Moore from Duke, Earl Little, Florida State. Jay Timmons, a freshman, who did he work his way all the way into the starting nickel? Did that happen in this camp? These are things that we're going to be figuring out tomorrow, and you have to figure them out tomorrow because, boys, next week you go to Austin.
2: Yeah, that's the one thing that we've lamented only forever about the backup quarterback and the full complement of Ohio State's offense. But yeah, with the opener that you get, it feels like you can do that everywhere. Like, throw these kids out there. You know, Jay Timmons might be starting.
1: Yeah,
2: but throw all of these, get up to a point where you're comfortable enough throwing all of them out there and give them the full complement of your offense, give them the full complement of your defense, and make sure that in case of emergency, when you have to break that glass later on in the season, it's not an if, it's a when, that mm-hmm. these guys are going to be properly prepared. Because yeah, you're going to get it. You're going to get few options to do it. Ball State, Kent State week three. But yeah, there's so much talent. And I think you've done the job that, you know, Ryan Day has in not worrying about keeping these guys happy, but making sure that they can see the light at the end of the tunnel, right? If they're sitting there on the bench and if they're good enough to play and if they work hard enough, then they can see, you know, the fruits of those labors manifest on the football field. And this would, I think, be a great way to do it for week one of the season in front of a home crowd that's going to be raucous because it's week one of the football season. But it was also not lost on me, you know, where you have that trust and the incredible trust in the guys that you've recruited to make a true freshman your kick returner.
1: Yeah.
0: I don't have a lot of questions about this offense, and with good reason, because a lot of it returns. And I know mm-hmm. some people will say, oh, the offensive line was horrible at the end of the year. I just have faith in these guys. They've got their core. They've played a lot of football. I think this offensive line is going to be fine. I actually think this secondary is going to be fine, too, mm-hmm. because I have supreme trust in these cornerbacks. And I think Jalen McClain has played a lot of football, and so has Earl Little and Terry Moore. So I don't have a lot of questions about the secondary. I don't have questions about the linebackers, except I'm so intrigued to see how this rotation goes, because you had two studs last year that never came off the field, really. But you know, we know Peyton Pierce can play a little bit. He forced himself on the field last year and made them play three linebackers at a lot of times. But the rotation between Christian Allegro, Riley Pettijohn, TJ Alford, who Ryan Day has mentioned a couple times now the past couple of weeks, and Garrett Stover even is going to be fascinating to me. And the biggest question to me on this team is the defensive line. I can't wait to see who tomorrow acts accordingly up front and just dominates a Ball State team that they should.
1: Yeah, I mean, and I think one of the big things you're going to notice, a lot of your points on the defensive side, Bake, I think have been buttressed by the coaches. I mean, Brees, if you even go back to when Matt Patricia was on with us first couple of days of camp, the one thing that he really lit up was the depth. He really lit up at an ability to play depth this year. Of course, he would rather have 2 and 0. And I mean, Arvell Reese is number 8. Of course, he wants all those guys back. And you'd love to have them back. But one thing of not having them is those guys were all kind of a cheat code. And now all of a sudden, that what those guys were responsible for is going to be shared around upwards of what? 10 guys? Because I think they are going to play numbers at linebacker. I think they are going to rotate through in the secondary a little bit more than they did before. You'd be an idiot to pull Caleb Downs off the field. But now I think you will see some of that, and tomorrow will be kind of a little bit of a taste of what that could look like. But my hunch is that what they do tomorrow, most of it will be having to do with showing very little and putting yourself in a position to be healthy and rested and ready for the Longhorns next week down in Austin in what is an early season game of the year in college football. So that's what will make tomorrow interesting. 50 new faces and all of those other new things that we haven't seen before around here. It's a fun week one in college football. Give you a little viewer guide, some games to pay attention to coming up next. Bishop and Friends right here on The Fan.
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10: Pull up a stool and ask the bartender for something neat, because Uncle Bo is on the radio. This is Bishop and Friends.
1: Very different opener. A year ago, Arch Manning's getting his first real start as the Texas quarterback, and you're playing the Longhorns at noon. This one does obviously not have that juice to it. Next week, we'll have that juice for us. There's a natural energy that comes with this, and adrenaline in the idea of opening presents for the first time, and so there's going to be some joy in that, and all eyes will be on it. This weekend is sort of similar. There's not a rollout of bangers that are happening in every single window that you can't miss, but it is strategically, guys, pretty good laid out this weekend. If you are someone who wants to do a multiple TV front, it's all there for you. And this is the rare instance where us playing at noon is kind of nice. So you got a 12:30 start for the Ohio State Ball State game. I'm going to have a little bit of an eye on Indiana. I want to see what Josh Hoover looks like. Josh Hoosier.
0: Hoosier works.
1: Did I just create?
0: That might be the new nickname.
1: Don't you just put that? Did I just do that?
0: The Heisman campaign, Josh Hoosier.
1: Johnny Football, Josh Hoosier. Come on. I mean, good Lord. Now I'm doing things for Indiana. That's the last thing that I want to do. All right. So I'll keep an eye on that one. 3:30 window's got two that I'm very curious about. Boise State, Oregon. Oregon is a big favorite in that game, and they have as much talent as anybody, and I think other than the only thing that keeps them from having the most pressure in the country is just their location. That's it. Now, I'm sure there's a lot of pressure there locally on Dan Lanning to deliver this year with this team, but I think nationally, just because of how far out west they are, people don't pay attention to them the way they pay attention, for example, Texas, and the amount of pressure that's on Sark. So I'm very curious about that one. I'm very curious about Marshall and Penn State at 3:30 tomorrow, too. What does it look like for Matt Campbell as he makes his debut with the Penn State Nittany Cyclones? What does that look like? And then at night, this is where I wish we had one more. All eyes will be on Clemson LSU for a million reasons. That one is going to be must-see TV, even for the 20 minutes leading up to it, especially if Kiffin's trying to make a decision on players. Sunday, Apple Cup, Washington State.
2: Did they start the season with that last year, too?
1: I can't remember. It's a damn shame.
0: I think they did.
1: I think they might have too. It is a damn shame.
2: Don't like that.
1: That's a great game. That is a great historical game that has been very well played, a lot of really fun games through the years. And again, I've been on record 1,000 times. The Big Ten should have just taken the entire Pac-12 or all of the original Pac-8. They should have taken all of them. Go ahead, Bick.
0: Yeah, I mean, you're right about that. That Sunday slate's really good.
1: Sunday slate's good.
0: On Saturday, there's one that I'm super intrigued about. At 3:30, and that's Auburn Baylor. I want to see what it looks like with Golish. Can DJ Lagway live up to any of the hype?
1: Are you going to get yourself an Auburn hoodie?
0: I might. They're my number two team this year in college.
1: You're really
0: football.
1: Jacked up. There's a lot of juice for you. Little War Eagle?
0: I mean, there is a part of me just for you that wants Indiana to do well.
1: Of course you do.
0: Team
1: player.
0: Get you riled up.
1: Kick Buddy Garrity while you're here? Poor guy.
0: Spit of blood night.
1: I missed that one. Yeah, Baylor Auburn. That's 3:32, right?
0: Yes, 3:30.
1: So that's a fun one to watch for. And then I wish that the Sunday night is probably the best if you are a two TV person, because you're going to have Wisconsin Notre Dame and you're going to have Ole Miss and Louisville. Lincoln Kienholz making his debut Sunday night, and then Monday night's a good one too. SMU and Florida State. So that's a fun one. So it does work out pretty well if you want to bounce around and take all of these in. If you guys could be at any one of these games personally, which one would you be at? And if you only had to watch one other than the Buckeye game, which one would you watch?
2: So both for me are the same answer. Tickets right now, the get-in price is $16 to a Memorial Stadium. Tomorrow, Nebraska hosts Ohio University. That's a noon kick.
1: God.
2: A chance for another MAC school to go into Big Ten country and beat a Big Ten team. Yeah, that's where it's FS1, so I'll be able to have that up phone tablet while I'm watching the big noon bummer between North Texas and Indiana.
1: The poor Huskers.
2: Yes.
0: No, I understand that's your alma mater, Reese, but I mean the correct answer here is Clemson LSU. With everything going on, plus it's night, Death Valley.
1: Yeah.
0: That's big time.
1: I think that is the right answer, but I really want to watch Lincoln Kienholz against Ole Miss. I wish that game was being played either in Louisville or in Oxford. Unfortunately, it's in Nashville, so it won't quite have the juice because of the neutral field. Mm-hmm. But that one, I really want to see what Lincoln looks like, because there are people who swear that, not suggesting that he was going to be better than Julian, but that he was more than capable of handling this job. Had they not landed Julian, that he was more than capable of being the guy here. I know how much Ryan Day loved the kid. So I want to see what he looks like in a Jeff Brohm offense, spinning it. We're doing picks in about an hour and 10 minutes. Little bit of a lean.
0: I wish that game was week two for Louisville and Kienholz had one game under his belt. You know, because it's been a long time since he's been on the football field, getting meaningful snaps.
1: Yeah.
0: So I wish that game was week two. So maybe a little bit of a lean for me. I might be with you if it was week two. I don't know if I am week one.
1: Okay. Yeah. That, and then Luke at Lambeau.
2: At Lambeau.
1: With our first look at this Notre Dame team.
0: How about the Bow Bowl on Monday night, by the way?
1: Well, and by the way, if you're curious, are you guys going to be on Monday? Yeah. Yeah. We'll be here.
2: Labor on that day because it's
0: first reaction Monday of the year.
2: It's Texas week.
1: That's right. Fish texts me. He's like, are you working Monday? And he goes, do you want to work Monday? And I go, no. And I go, is anybody else? And he goes, they all are. And I said, okay, fine. I'll do it. Let's go ahead and do it. Let's knock it out.
0: I actually
1: get your reaction Monday.
0: I actually love that. So then I can use my holiday sometime else.
1: That's
0: so that
1: nice.
0: Works out very well.
1: That's nice for you that you can pocket that holiday. I don't quite have that luxury, but that's nice of you.
0: Well, let's work on that. Let's get some top men on that.
1: No, this is it though, man. This is, I was kind of mapping this out in my head and like, which is, cause I got the three TVs are ready. The three TV setup is ready. If we get a nice afternoon and an post Buckeye game, I can do a little pool in TV. Then I'm ready for that. I'm set up. We're ready to go. And week one is here. Thank goodness. And a lot of really fun, intriguing games to take in here in week one beyond just getting a look at what the Buckeyes can do. So when all is said and done, and we have spent the last 8 months talking about all of these factors in college football. We've talked about the transfers, the new coaches and new places. We've talked about Heismans. We've talked about rev share and 24-team playoff and all of it. By the time we get to December, who's in this playoff? Who is representing these conferences? Who wins the national title? What do we think will happen with Ohio State this year? We get to that coming up next in the second hour. Bishop and Friends, right here on The Fan.
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2: Good morning, I'm Eric Reeser. Week one of the college football season kicked off last night as UMass snapped a 16-game losing streak, winning at Rutgers 37-21. Scarlet Knights were almost 30-point favorites, and the Minutemen were on a 16-game losing streak again, 677 days. Also on the field Thursday, Minnesota rolled Eastern Illinois 59-7. Illinois beat UAB 42-23. Top-ranked Ohio State's going to host Ball State tomorrow at 12:30. National champion running back Maurice Clarett's going to ring the pregame victory bell. Jim Tressel will be inducted into Ohio State's Ring of Honor, and the Buckeyes will hold Senior Day festivities before that 12:30 kick. In baseball Thursday, Blue Jays beat the Guardians 6-3. Reds were off. They'll host the Brewers Friday. And in NBA news, Ben Simmons is back in the association. The former number one pick has signed a one-year deal with the Sacramento Kings. 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
1: Tim May in 29 minutes from now on a Football Friday. Buckeyes and Ball State tomorrow with the Shoe. 12:30 kick. If you look at this Ohio State schedule, I said this with Paul yesterday. I think it's the most ambitious one they've had around here since I've been here. I was looking at some of the ones, even from the one from like 2012 when they went undefeated this week, and they did not play a single team that was ranked in the top 15 in the country that year. This year, obviously Texas next week, Ball State, Kent State sandwiched around it. But even this stretch of Illinois at Iowa, Maryland, that's a little tricky. I mean, they'll be heavily favored and all, but at Iowa's a little tricky depending on that one. The next three games, though, I don't think I've ever seen an October, early November three-game stretch like at number 6 Indiana, at number 14 USC, against number 2 Oregon. I don't think I've ever seen in all my years covering Ohio State football. 20 of them. I don't think I've ever seen a three-game stretch like that. And then, of course, closing at Michigan, or get Michigan here and at Nebraska. But that there's a couple of really crazy, and that three-game stretch is nuts. Like, to go undefeated in that three-game stretch is a, they do have a bye week in between. They have a bye week in between Indiana and USC. But 3 out of 4 weekends like that is absolutely nuts. So, look, we always say, what's the standard we're going to hold the Buckeyes to? This is quick. Go win the national title. You know, but if you get to the national semifinal and you beat Michigan, there's all sorts of kind of versions of this that are acceptable. Beating Michigan, it'd be nice to win the Big Ten. I know, Reese, you've been calling for that for the last couple of years. It'd be nice to win the Big Ten, I think, again. I don't know how long that championship game is going to be around, but it's been a while since you've won it. I think it would be nice to do so. I wouldn't do so if it meant if I do that, I can't win a national title. But at the same time, if you fall short of winning a national title, it'd be nice to win a Big Ten championship. So I think some sort of championship is kind of what my minimum requirement is. 10-2 at the worst, most likely 11-1. Win the Big Ten. Or win a national title. Is that fair?
2: I think so. And do we think this might... I'm feeling this is the last year for the Big Ten championship game itself, as they've talked about unlocking that 30-day window, December 1st, the floating date for the college football playoff expansion, the Division I committee, competition committee's already moved the calendar.
1: Yeah.
2: So we're already starting to make, you know, major inroads to this just not being a thing.
1: Feels like it, right? Feels like maybe this is it. I think it's in play for sure. Bake, 10-2, 11-1, Big Ten or national title, you fair with that standard?
0: God, I can't believe that we're saying 10-2 is a standard, but we saw it a couple years ago where you can do that and go win a national title.
1: You said worst case.
0: Yeah, I mean, it's college football playoff for Ohio State, right? That's the minimum anymore. It's 12 teams. It's going to expand. College football playoff is the minimum for Ohio State.
1: I would just say if you get to the college football minimum, but you don't win the Big Ten and you don't beat Michigan, then that's not enough. So that's what I'm saying. It's a combination of things that get you to what is acceptable around here. So you can do you can beat Michigan and win the Big Ten and lose in the first round of the playoff, and I think that's fine. It's not fine. I'm not happy about it, but I still think you could consider that a successful season if you do those two things. If you don't beat Michigan, you don't win the Big Ten, and you lose in the first round of the playoff, well, then no, that ain't it. If you do one of those things, so it's a combination of things. And the long and short of it, Reader's Digest, be great. You're the number one team in the country. Act accordingly. Handle your business. All right, let's make some predictions, boys, on how we see this playoff going. It's beautiful. Beautiful. All right. I've tasked you with picking champions of your four conferences and then our playoff teams, and then we'll pick our national championship and game and winner. Reese, let's start with you in the ACC. Who is your ACC champion? So we'll go conference by conference.
2: I've been hearing it for years. Is the U back? Could this be the season? Miami wins the Atlantic Coast Conference.
1: I'm with you. Go ahead, Vic.
0: There's a team last year that went 11-3 and played for their conference championship, and nobody talks about. And they sure did look good in their week zero game. I think Virginia wins the ACC.
1: Bo Prabhula
0: leads the Cavaliers to the college football playoff.
1: I'm gonna go the U as well. Give me Mensa, Corley, all that they spend. They basically have three guys who are bankrolling their roster every year, and they basically committed to bankroll it every year, so Miami is back in that sense. So I got the Canes winning the ACC as well. Big 12, Reese, who do you got?
2: I got Texas Tech.
0: I do, too. I think Will Hammond's good enough that Texas Tech, all the talent they have, will be just fine to win the Big 12.
1: Well, they also brought on Tommy Castellanos, who was at Florida State last year as a change of pace, so yeah, they would have him.
0: They're better off with Will Hammond.
1: I agree with probably. You, but he is a pretty good weapon in a running situation, so a change of pace. Yeah, it's the Red Raiders. I got the Red Raiders as well winning the Big 12. All right, Southeastern Conference champion, Reese, who do you got?
2: I had Georgia. That conference will cannibalize itself, but I have the most faith in the Bulldogs to be able to weather it.
0: I really like Alabama in the SEC this year, but I still think it's Georgia's conference to win.
1: I'm with you guys. I like Georgia as well. When we did them in 20 Most Interesting, it was like, geez, there's not a whole lot of holes here. And even by SEC standards, the schedule's not crazy. They don't have to play Texas. They do have Oklahoma, Alabama. They got Ole Miss and Missouri, but I don't know if there's anything too crazy here. So, yeah, I like the Dogs, too, winning the SEC. Big Ten champion, who do you got?
2: Reese? Ohio State. Like, this is the year.
0: So, I think Ohio State beats Oregon here at the Shoe on November 7th. But I think it's kind of like 2024. Mm-hmm. I think Oregon knocks them off in the Big Ten championship. I don't like playing a team that's just as talented as you twice.
1: Yeah.
0: And I think that's what happens here. I think Oregon wins the Big Ten.
1: I got the Buckeyes winning the Big Ten as well. But I think we're all kind of probably seeing this Buckeye season pretty similar in terms of just weathering it from a game-by-game standpoint. So Ohio State, Georgia, Texas Tech, Miami for me. Bake, you had Virginia, Texas Tech, Georgia, and Oregon. Mm-hmm. And Reese, you had Ohio State. You and I matched Ohio State, Georgia, Texas, and Miami. All right, playoff teams from the ACC. Do you have anybody else in the ACC getting in other than Miami, Reese?
2: Does Notre Dame count?
1: I put them in as counting, yeah.
2: That's it.
1: Just Notre Dame, okay.
0: So if we're saying Notre Dame is in the ACC, I have Notre Dame in the playoff, and I have the U as well. I have Miami in the college football playoff.
1: So you have Miami, Virginia, and then Notre Dame out of the ACC. Okay. I have Miami. You know I'm not quitting the beloved ponies. Beloved ponies are back, baby. Kevin Jennings, let's go. I got Miami, SMU, and Notre Dame making the playoff out of the ACC. So 2.5 teams out of the ACC. Big 12, do you have anybody else, Reese?
2: I have the Utah Utes.
1: Utah. Ooh. Okay.
0: I have BYU. I think BYU and Texas Tech are very, very close to each other. And I think BYU is good enough to make it.
1: Bo Bachmeyer rocking that 47.
0: 47.
1: It's incredible. Crazy looking thing at quarterback. I don't have anybody else out of the Big 12. I think it's a one bid league this year, just Texas Tech getting in. And I think the others kind of. I'm very curious. I thought about BYU a lot, certainly thought about Utah. I also thought about Oklahoma State because that recipe is one with Mastemaker at quarterback. That's one that I just am curious, like, if all of those North Texas guys can go and win that league right away. I thought about them, but in the end decided not to. SEC, anybody beyond Georgia? I'm guessing the answer is yes, Reese.
2: Ole Miss, Texas, and Oklahoma.
1: Boomer Sooner, Boomer Sooner. No horns. No horns.
2: Horns, I do. Ole Miss, Texas, Oklahoma.
1: Oh, Ole Miss, Texas, Oklahoma. So you have four SECs.
2: I do.
1: Georgia, Ole Miss, Texas, Oklahoma. Okay, Bake.
0: I have four from the SEC as well. I have Oklahoma like Reese. I have Ole Miss like Reese. And I have Johnny Mateer and Boomer Sooner in there.
1: No Bama, no Texas for you.
0: I have Bama.
1: Oh, you did have Bama. Yeah, you had no Texas.
2: You said Oklahoma twice.
0: Oh,
2: you
0: said Oklahoma twice. That's my bad. Yeah. Sorry.
2: Which
0: I have
2: would
0: Alabama.
2: Be historic.
0: That would be historic. I have Bama in. So, I'm not putting Sark in the college football playoff again. This guy's so what's our word from yesterday? A bozo?
1: He's a bozo.
0: He's a bozo.
1: He might be. All right, so you had Georgia, Oklahoma, Bama, and Ole Miss. And Reese, you had Georgia, Texas, Ole Miss, and Oklahoma.
2: Correct.
1: Okay. I just have three SECs this year. Dogs win it, and I got Bama and Texas. I just think Texas will somehow find a way to go 10-2, and that should be enough for them to do it. I like Bama too. I think they bounce back pretty good from what it was a little bit of a disappointing finish last year. Big Ten, how many you got, Reese, beyond the Buckeyes?
2: I have four from Ohio State. I have four, including Ohio State,
1: yep.
2: Oregon, Indiana, Penn State. I think it's between the Nittany Lions and the Trojans, and the committee goes with the team that wins the head-to-head. For once, maybe. And that's Penn State, who gets to host USC.
0: I only have three from the Big Ten. I have Indiana and Oregon and Ohio State in there. I do not believe in USC and that defense. And I've already said, if Penn State goes 10-2 with that schedule, they do not belong.
1: They may not belong, but I'm like Reese. I think they're getting in with that schedule. I mean, he's basically starting on second base. It's not third base, but second base. The schedule's the easiest thing I've ever seen in major college Power 5 football. It's crazy. It's what they wanted. They didn't want to be rivaled. Okay, well, I guess you're not, and this is your reward. You get this cakewalk schedule. Now, Matt, it's not Matt Campbell's problem. He's not the one who decided to do this, but I think he's going to benefit from it. So I got the Buckeyes, Oregon, Indiana, and Penn State all going to the playoff as well. A 10-2 Nittany Lion team, which will drive Bake absolutely nuts. Group of six that gets in. Who do you got, Reese?
2: None.
1: Don't they have to?
2: I think it's the highest ranked conference champions.
0: But it's the five ranked highest conference champions.
1: Yeah, so one of them's got to go in.
0: You so
1: gotta
0: one of them has to get in.
2: But I've got to take somebody out.
1: Yeah, you got too many dudes. You All think right. on that, Bake. Who do you got in group of six? It could be the Pac-12, by the way. You could go Oregon State, Washington State. They're now alive for this. Boise State's in the Pac-12.
0: Speaking of easy schedules,
1: yeah,
0: I think Memphis's schedule is really easy.
1: Mm-hmm.
0: And that was a big win for them, beating UNLV in week zero. Mm-hmm. So I have the Memphis Tigers in this thing.
1: All right. Well, Reese is wrangling his. I'm going to go with a first-timer, the Bison with a Z, North Dakota State, in year one of the Mountain West.
0: Woo!
1: I think they got culture. I think they got give a damn. I think they got a hell of a program that would beat a lot of Division I teams through the years. And I think they do. I think in year one of the Mountain West, I was looking at their schedule. It gets a little tricky late, but there's nothing crazy there for them. I think that their program's ready for it. So
2: All right.
1: I got North Dakota State.
2: So I'll bin the Utes, and I will put in the Bison.
1: You're with me. Let's go.
2: Let's do that.
0: So, Bo, I just pulled this up real quick.
1: Yep.
0: And gosh, I hate this. So I went the odds for North Dakota State to make the college football playoff.
1: Okay.
0: And it gives me stupid poly markets. But they're 26% market chance of making the college football playoff. Why can't I just get...
2: I think they have to do percentages playoff, so they can't be a book.
0: The playoff odds are not as big as I thought they would have been. They're plus 1,000. I thought it would have been more than that.
1: Dude, they're better than all of these teams in the Mountain West over the last decade. I would take them against all of these teams in the Mountain West over the last decade. I mean, I'm telling you, it's there. It's really there for them. Now, I think they'll get bombed once they get there, but I'm rolling with the Bison. We'll see how it goes. All right, national title game and winner, Reese.
2: I have Ohio State getting a rematch against Miami in the title tilt. At least right now, I've got to kind of reconfigure my bracket with that sad job sad out of reality. Me putting Utah in. But right now, I've got my Final Four, Miami, Georgia, Notre Dame, and the Buckeyes.
1: Okay.
2: So Buckeyes beat the Irish, advance to play the Canes.
1: All right. Very good. Buckeyes over Canes.
0: So my final two here are Notre Dame and Georgia. And I have Georgia winning the national championship.
1: I thought Reese and I were going to, we were so similar on so many things, and you said a rematch, and I'm going rematch too. I got Buckeyes over Irish in the national title game. And so Marcus Freeman is now twice gotten Notre Dame to the national championship game and twice lost to his alma mater. So we'll see how all of this goes. And I'm sure most of that can be torn up and thrown out. But those are the predictions that we have for the 2026 season. All right, what do we want to see when this Buckeye defense is trying to tackle Ball State? Well, they're going to tackle them a lot. But what does this new look defense look like? We'll get to that coming.

0: friends at Care Heating and Cooling, summertime napping season is upon us. What's that mean? Well, that means for me, a little nap on the leather couch. I got the ceiling fan on. But if that AC's not working properly, that nap turns into crap. Am I right? You got to make sure that AC's in tip-top shape. 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
11: From the Logan AC and Heat Services Weather Center.
12: We are watching for that chance of scattered thunderstorms. Early to mid-afternoon would be the best timing, favoring areas to the north as opposed to south. Otherwise, highs in the upper 80s to around 90. Feels like temperatures in the 90s. Overnight, some scattered thunderstorms are likely late. Then for your Saturday, shower and storm chances mainly early. Could be a pop-up shower in the afternoon. Otherwise, partly cloudy skies, 84. For the Fan, I'm 10 Weather Impact meteorologist Justin Gertz.
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13: Indeed it is.

0: 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Sawmill Easton, check them out. They'll take care of you. I assure you of that. This Buckeye defense is going to have to take care of its business next week in Austin for sure with all the firepower that the Longhorns present. Tomorrow, less so. But our first look at what this Buckeye defense, this new look Buckeye defense can look like. Let's start with depth, depth, depth. Here is Coach Day. Let's start on the defensive line. What he likes about that?
1: Pretty deep. You know, there's been a couple of years where, you know, we maybe didn't have as many guys that we can put in the game. So, you know, in the interior, you know, you have John and then, you know, Edric and James and then Will and Jason. So, I mean, I think all those guys are going to play. We can rotate those guys. And as you know, when you're rolling those guys and keeping them fresh, they can really run to the ball and get their pads down. And then, like you said, as the season goes on, we'll look to see and identify how things are going. And then there's different packages. You know, you take you know, some of the guys that'll be in there, like Kenyatta and Zion and, you know, Epi, Quay. You know, those guys all have different skill sets. And so, you know, I know Coach is going to be creative as time goes on how he wants to use those packages. And the same thing in the back end.
0: Speaking of that back end, from his show yesterday, here's Coach Day on what he expects out of the secondary.
1: You know, we have guys coming back, and then we have guys that, you know, have you know, stepped into this role, you know, in terms of the transfers. You have like Earl Little, you have Terry Moore, but then you have the guys that are coming back, like, you know, Jermaine, Devin, Jalen, Leroy Roker. You know, it's a kind of a combination of all those guys again. You know, see who really steps up and grades out and does well on the field. But, again, some depth in there that we feel like we'll see multiple guys in the game. And a lot of those guys will be on special teams as well.
0: One thing that I do, and I know a lot of the media members who have covered this team for a long time do, and probably something you ought to do as a fan if you're curious, like who's going to pop, pay attention to who the Buckeye players and coaches talk about without being asked. And one of the guys early in camp that they talked about without being asked was Earl Little Jr. Earl Little Jr. was available Wednesday, and he was asked, who is he excited to see on this Buckeye defense? Here was his answer.
2: Definitely Jay Timmons. Yeah, I think it's just his mindset. He has a pro-style mindset already at a young age. And just the aggressiveness he plays with and his passion for the game, that sets him apart from a lot of people.
0: That's a freshman, kids. And that's Jay Timmons, the freshman. And that was something, Reese, I remember we were inside that day two of camp, and I looked over and I thought, I did like a double take, because I'm like, Bo Jackson's in the secondary? I didn't even know who the kid was, and he's wearing 25, and so he's noticeable. So that is one of the many new faces that we will see on this defense, and it's going to be littered with them in the two deep guys.
3: Yeah, I think it was kind of funny. I think number two, I'm like, wait, they got Legend Bay at defensive end. I'm like, no, they don't. That's right. That's the silliest damn thing in the world. You talk like the questions I have for this defense, not on the talent, but how the configurations are going to go. Mm-hmm. Like, how is Matt Patricia going to put all these guys in the best possible positions week to week against different opponents? I think that's one thing he's specialized with, is what does the offense offer me? How can I, you know, who are my best guys to defend that? I do think against Ball State and similarly Kent State and some of the dreck of the Big Ten Conference, they're going to be able to rotate a lot of guys in and out just to get looks. Mm-hmm. It's not necessarily going to be a thing against Texas where you're going to be able to do so. You know, Saturday against Ball State, it's you kind of throw everybody out there at different positions. Like, you see, you know, some of those guys and who really in what configuration can make up for the Caleb Downs loss. Because he was one guy that was a football supercomputer. You're going to have what Caleb Downs did come from a bunch of different players. Now, that could be from the linebackers or the secondary. Both, you'd like to think we'll be able to cover all of that, but yeah, I'm really looking forward to actually tomorrow to see who goes out there with the ones first, mm-hmm. and then who starts to get some play before halftime.
4: We've heard a lot about Legend Bay this camp. You've mm-hmm. heard a lot about Brock Boyd, and it's just coincidence that some of those guys are freshmen. You've heard a lot about Earl Little. You've heard a lot about James Smith. Mm-hmm. But is there anybody since the calendar turned to August that's been talked about more on this Buckeyes team than Jay Timmons?
0: Not a new guy.
4: No, nobody. I don't believe. I don't think you've heard as much about Jeremiah. I don't think.
0: Oh, Nash. I mean, locally, you mean? Like, yeah, from the local locally. Guy? Yeah. Like, yeah. Probably Timmons. Yeah. He's on a short list.
4: It's kind of hard to find sound from this camp on Jeremiah because everybody knows what they're getting. Nobody's really asked about Jeremiah.
0: Yeah.
4: Or talked about him too much. Julian saying a little bit with his growth year two, but I feel like you haven't heard about more anyone than Jay Timmons. And Bo, I think it's interesting, like watching Ryan Day over the years, he'll drop little hints here and there. If you pay attention, he'll say sure somebody's does. Name. Like I just paid attention in that clip that he mentioned John Walker and Edrick Houston first when talking about the defensive tackles.
0: Yep.
4: So I'm fully expecting to see those two out there on the first defensive play tomorrow now.
0: I think that's a smart read, Bick. I mean, that's always, sometimes they just tell you. Always pay attention to where, when coaches and players talk, when they volunteer a name without being asked. Or like in the bite we just played from Earl Little, where we ask him specifically, who are you excited to see? That's when you don't give them the answer in the question, it's amazing how much information you get. I think Matt Patricia is going to be a mad scientist this year with this defense. And I thought he's got a lot of new toys to play with. I think they will love the depth, especially up front. I think Therese is going to play a lot of these linebackers. One of the most impressive body transformations I saw from last year to this year was Riley Pettijohn. He didn't even look like the same human being when I saw him in the first couple of days of camp compared to what he was last year as a true freshman. So a full offseason, a body by Mick. I know how much Devin Sanchez wants to have a massive year this year. I know how much he does and how much they prepared him for that. What did Jalen and Jermaine look like back again? How do they bring along Terry and Earl and Jay Timmons and the rest of those things? So I think this is a really fun group. Ryan also said something there that's pretty impressive. They're going to play a lot of them early, and then they got to kind of hone in on who's going to be the ones that are going to play. So tomorrow, I think, is a lot of show me what you got to earn time next week down in Austin. That's what I think tomorrow's going to be about for this defense. Tim May has covered a lot of these Buckeye teams through the years. His thoughts on the most recent one in 2 minutes. Bishop and Friends right here on The Fan.
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0: Well, it's a Friday. It's a football Friday. 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And at 10:30, we talked to Tim May on the Brian Heating Cooling Systems Fan Guest Hotline, the Tim May Show. It's fun, right? Christmas morning tomorrow, brother.
12: Yeah, it's going to be early morning for me, man. Anything before 9 o'clock is early for me.
0: You're sleeping in now in your old age.
12: No, you know what? I don't, Bo, I don't, because when I do the U.S. Open every year, you know, as a volunteer, I get up at 5 a.m., and then that sticks with me for a while until I have one of those really late nights and I sleep in, you know what I'm saying? But but being in semi-retirement has its privileges, and also, oh, wait a minute, I still got to go do something. You know what I mean?
0: That's right.
12: Push-pull like a piston.
0: Tim, there's going to be a lot of new tomorrow. We got new old jerseys, which look great. We got new turf. We got stripes in the end zone. All of that's new. We've got Senior Day tomorrow, which is new. That's a new one. And
12: new name up on the Ring of Honor. Go ahead.
0: New name up in the Ring of Honor and Coach Tress, of course, as well. But we've also got 50 new guys. Now, some of that's a 20-plus recruiting class, but a lot of it is showing up in a two-deep on the defense. A lot of it's going to show up with some of the talented freshmen on the outside. What are the things you're most looking forward to seeing tomorrow in what is an otherwise lopsided matchup against Ball State?
12: Here's what we know. We know Jeremiah Smith may be the best offensive player in the country, definitely the best receiver. You know, there are a lot of knowns. We know Brendan Ennis and his leadership, and is he going to step out? You know, all that stuff. Julian saying Heisman finalist last year, right on down the line like you're talking about. Even Austin Sirveld, I've been imagining him at right guard for 7 months. I don't know what the team has been doing. I saw this Logan Services. No, I don't mean to bring up a sponsor who may or may not be on your show, but Logan Services has a commercial where they have the five guys on the offensive line in it. You know what I mean? And they must, I don't know when they made that, but they didn't make it yesterday. So you got to figure Cervell's the right guard and barring any kind of upset. But dude, I want to tell you something. As deep as this team is in a lot of respects, it's pretty cool to be thinking about the debut of Legend Bay, who may actually touch the ball the first of any Buckeye tomorrow if they get the kickoff.
0: Pretty crazy.
12: Which, you know, depends on whether he returns it or not. But you know, Devin McEwen, the transfer from UT San Antonio, whose raves have only gone up, not down. You know what I mean? Yep. It wasn't just a big flash in the pan. And then, you know, like you and I were talking about weeks ago, you kept bringing him up to me, Jay Timmons. At cornerback, we'll see whether he's the third cornerback or whether he actually starts. I mean, I think that's kind of up in the air right now. But it's kind of cool when you think about these new guys that can really make a difference. I mean, we're talking about freshmen making a difference. I remember asking Devin Sanchez about that the other day, and he goes, "Well, you know, at Ohio State, you know, they bring you in to play. They don't bring you in." Especially a lot of these skill guys, they bring you in to be a factor almost from the get-go. That doesn't mean you're always going to start, but with the 5-for-5 rule, you're a fool not to play these guys if they can play. But when you think about the strength of this roster, the depth of this roster, and to think that there are several freshmen who could play considerably from the start, that's pretty amazing, because you know how much better this team can be by week 10, 11, 12 if those freshmen keep advancing.
0: Yeah, and let's stay in that receiver room and the weapon room for a second. I always take note of not as much of what Ohio State says, but as much as what they do. And I didn't think anyone was crying over spilled milk losing Porter and Mylon Graham to Notre Dame, because I think they knew what was coming in here. And they said, yeah, I think we're going to be just fine there as long as we have four and at the time one, but now zero. And then behind them, we really like these guys. And I'm curious. This is the first time we've had a new receivers coach in a long time as well. We talk a lot about Arthur Smith and play caller and all of that, but Brian Hartline's not here as a receivers coach anymore. One of Brian's faults, he didn't have many as a receivers coach, I always thought, was he didn't play a lot of depth. I'll be curious tomorrow if we see some of this depth get to play, because I think you're going to need it as the season goes along, if not next week down in Austin.
12: Yeah, the head coach who ultimately determines that has been talking openly the last several weeks I'm talking about Ryan Day. I don't mean to leave people in a mystery there. of the last several weeks, of the depth of the wide receiver room, of the playable depth, which he feels better about than he did last year. And we talked about the guy, you know, we talked a lot about the guys who left. Let's face it, literally everybody who left got their shot last year in some form or fashion and really didn't play the way maybe guys like me were talking about in the beginning. We were going off a word of mouth, right? But it's almost like they step back instead of step forward, if you follow my drift there. And, dude, Chris Henry Jr. has not stepped back at all. Brock Boyd, you know, Brock Boyd wants to be the lead singer. You know what I mean?
0: Yeah.
12: And Jeremiah Smith has raved about these guys and their work ethic, for example. So, you know, when you've got 5-6 guys, Cal Parker's been banged up, but when you got 5 or 6 guys that you think can play at the wide receiver spot, that's tremendous. And Cortez Hankton, what he has brought, one of the emphasis that just like Ryan Day brought in Arthur Smith, one of the emphasis was get the running game back in gear. That means from the offensive line through the running back room. But Cortez Hankton has really been good, it appears, in teaching yards after catch techniques, which we've heard Jeremiah Smith speak about that often, about that's what he wants to improve in his game. And lo and behold, if that guy gets another part to his game that people can't deal with, uh-oh.
0: So he's I spent some time talking about him earlier in the week, and I think all that I needed to know is when Ryan Day's knees buckled when he found out that that fax came in, that told me, oh, this is a real one. When you have that type of an expression, here we are going into his third year. He's universally been kind of accepted as the best player in college football the last 2 years. If he wasn't, the guy playing safety at Ohio State probably was. And so you had both of them on the roster, but this is his third year. If with just a normal half season, Tim, he's going to obliterate the record book.
12: Right.
0: You were here when O-Pace was here. Did it have a similar feel where you felt like you were watching something that you probably wouldn't ever be fortunate enough to see again?
12: Yeah, it definitely did with Orlando Pace. But, dude, I mean, the thing about wide receivers, just when you think you've seen it all, along comes Jeremiah Smith. Just when you think you've seen it all, along comes Chris Henry Jr. I'm telling you, Chris Henry Jr., I keep using that funny line that I think is funny, probably nobody else does. He could be Jeremiah Smith's stunt double, you know what I mean,
0: in a movie. Right.
12: I mean, he literally, he's bigger, in some respects, taller. So, I don't ever like to put a finite thing on anything because I thought Chris Carter was wow, bee's knees. And then along came, but the point about it is, here's the thing about Jeremiah Smith, or it's almost like, are we putting too much of an expectation on a guy who's already sang the songs and hit the high notes in a consistent way? What else can he do? Well, I think they can get the ball in his hands a little bit more other than throwing the ball to him. We'll see if, in fact, they do that. We probably won't see that against Ball State unless they want to give Texas something to think about. And all of a sudden then look backside and there's Brandon Ennis or Chris Henry Jr. or Brock Boyd wide open. You know what I mean? So there are all kinds of things that they could be doing with him. But I just want people to enjoy watching guy. And this isn't like LSU. He's probably not going to come back next year. He's probably going to make an NFL team. You follow my drift?
0: I think he might. I think he's got a chance. That's a solid bet. See if you can get some odds on that, on odds that Jeremiah Smith makes an NFL team. I don't know. It's going to be very close.
12: Real quick, though, before you go, it's real crazy, though. We're like, you and I are talking about him maybe being the best player in college football, but his chances of making the Heisman – of winning the Heisman, they don't necessarily correlate,
0: He's the best. He has the best odds of the non-quarterbacks. And I actually think, and I've told people, I think it's a really good bet because he's got one thing that a lot of these guys haven't had, and that he is universally accepted as the best player in college football. And so if he just has moments and puts up stats, I think he's going to be right in the middle of it. So I think it's a really nice bet. I think it was like 14 to 1. I think it's a nice bet.
12: What if Saiyan throws for 3,800 and goes Haskins on us and throws for 40 touchdowns and right on down the line? I mean,
0: it could. That could be it
12: anymore. I don't think, but that's the point. We've been talking about this a lot on your show. One's going to take votes away from the other, and by votes, I mean this. You vote in the Heisman. There's a big difference between voting number one and voting number two.
0: I think the only way they both can be for Ohio State to get them. For both of them to get into New York, they got to go 12-0. That's the way for both of them to get into New York. Otherwise, only one will. All right. Speaking of Saiyan, what do you think fans, as you've been to all these interviews and listened to everybody talk, and you've talked to Julian, his high school coach, all of those things, what do you think will be most noticeable for fans, if not tomorrow, certainly down in Austin in 2 weeks, in terms of Arthur Smith's impact on Julian Saiyan and Julian Saiyan's impact on Arthur?
12: Well, it appears, just going on what we've been told by even Arthur Smith and Julian and players around it that one of, we're not talking about huge degrees, but he's going to have more control at the line of scrimmage about what play to get into. I think they're going to trust him even more from the read standpoint, because a lot of times, when you got a first-time starting quarterback, you want him to throw the ball where you want him to throw the ball because you've schemed a play that's going to get a guy open. Now, you still have to make the reads on whether that read is there or if you got to go, another way, both receiver and quarterback. I think you're going to see him a little more freewheeling is not the word, but a little more space in there of making reads and going to what he thinks is the best option on a play. And I think you'll see him get them into better run plays based on what I'm hearing. You know, it's that's as important for the quarterback as throwing the ball in a lot of respects. And but the other nuance is, dude, he took a licking last year and kept on kicking. I mean, he was banged up in that Miami game. He kept playing. Anybody questions his toughness is right, but he's stronger than he was a year ago. And like I told you, man, if he just runs some way, some form or fashion for a touchdown at Austin, in Austin in a week and a half, then Katie barred the door. I mean, the publicity would be off the chart because now he's doing that. But you don't want Julian saying,
0: I don't.
12: Running on every other play. He is not Braxton Miller, you know, and why make him, why do people want everything out of that guy? He is as good a thrower, as good a passer, as accurate a passer as I've ever covered at Ohio State. And I'm talking everybody.
0: I agree. I said that last year. You and I agreed on that last year, and here we are a year later, another year body by Mick, and so I look forward to seeing what this all looks like.
12: The thing is, you want Vincent Van Gogh to paint, you know, not wrestle.
0: That's exactly. Well done. Anytime you get a Vincent Van Gogh reference at the end, I think we win. Good talking to you, buddy. It's good to have football season back. I'll see
12: you. You got it, brother.
0: There he is, the great Tim Bay of the Tim Bay Show, and right here on The Fan, joining on the Brian Heating and Cooling Systems Fan Guest Hotline. Thing or Not a Thing coming your way next. Bishop and Friends right here on The Fan.
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0: All right, before we get to thing or not a thing, you're going to be wanting to be paying attention at the end of this segment for your opportunity to win pretty big from our friends from Hothead Burritos. 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
24: All right, we talked about this in the first hour, but LSU got their first win of the football season on Thursday as District Court Judge William Jordan put an injunction on the SEC's rule prohibiting NFLers to return to the college ranks. That includes Browns tight end DaQuan Wright, who is now LSU's tight end, DaQuan Wright. Here is Wright shortly after that ruling was announced last night.
25: It was just crazy to see, just crazy to be in that situation for real. But I think it was a great judge, and he ruled in our favor, which makes them even better.
26: Do you expect to be on the roster tomorrow?
25: Oh, most definitely.
26: Do you expect to play Saturday?
25: Most definitely.
26: How long have you been prepared? How prepared are you to get on the field at this coach's age?
25: I mean, I've always been, you know, like, still working out, doing my own thing, like, you know, before I was able to practice. So I'm definitely well prepared.
27: What does this mean for you personally to get another shot and play with Lane again?
25: It means a lot. You know, to do it with him again, he's the one that brought me to Ole Miss. I'm familiar with him and, you know, his system and, you know, the guys he got around him. So it's just, it means a lot, and I'm very excited.
24: I also think the judge is up for re-election here in the fall. Thing or not a thing?
0: I mean, it's a massive thing. It's not going to really be put to bed until Kiffin decides to play them on Saturday night. And I'm curious, like, how many people are involved in that discussion for Lane Kiffin to play these guys or not? I have no doubt they'll be on the sideline. I'd be shocked if they're not in uniform. But if he plays them or not is an interesting one. And is that, like, Lane, his AD, the president of LSU, the governor of Louisiana, I'm sure is weighing in on that. Like, who's all in on that decision to play those guys? And then if they play those guys, is the SEC prepared to act in a way that Paul Feinbaum said yesterday with us that they would, which was the SEC would move to eliminate LSU from the Southeastern Conference and kick them out of the conference? So, like, this is a massive thing. It's obviously the story, unfortunately, that's going to overtake all of week one. But I'm just as curious as all of you. What does he do with this?
4: I wonder if the judge would have ruled differently if DaQuan Wright would still think he's a great judge. This ruling that lets you play another year of college football makes this man a great judge? Okay.
0: That's right.
4: All right. That's cool. I think this is a thing, and I have no doubt that DaQuan Wright will be out there and playing at least some snaps on Saturday night against Clemson. He just mentioned it. He played at Ole Miss for Kiffin. Mm-hmm. He knows Kiffin's system and the offense they want to run. So I have no doubt that this guy who caught 630 some yards worth of passes last year and had 5 touchdowns, they get in the red zone. I have no doubt he's going to be out there on the field as a target for Sam Levitt. And I just hope that the SEC says, well, if you guys win that game or not, it doesn't count. It's a forfeit in our book because you used ineligible players.
24: It is kind of amazing, and this wasn't intentional, that we're going to move from LSU football to a former LSU basketball player and number one pick in the NBA draft. Ben Simmons has agreed to a one-year, $3.5 million deal with the Sacramento Kings. He returns for his 10th NBA season. He sat out all of last year. Thing or not a thing.
0: Your curiosity with Ben Simmons is amazing. You've been doing this for like 10 years.
24: His gimmick's going to go for another 10.
0: Another 10 years of Ben Simmons in you now. Not a thing. I mean, come on. Like, what are we doing? What are we doing?
4: Yeah, I don't think it's a thing because of the team he's going to. Because I think that the Sacramento Kings need a lot more than Ben Simmons. This might be a thing if he went to a team that was ready to contend and he could be a defensive player that would help them on the defensive end and maybe help them distribute the basketball a little bit, which he will do with the Sacramento Kings, but it's just going to be nothing because the Kings aren't very good.
0: Yeah, there was a stretch when he was actually a pretty good player early on, but it's been a while.
24: So we also talked and mentioned earlier in the program that Rutgers, despite being a 30-point favorite, lost to UMass last night in Piscataway. The Minutemen hadn't won a game in 677 days. After the game, shortly after it went final, Rutgers shot off fireworks.
0: Jeez.
24: Thing or not a thing.
0: How was this? I was just watching. You guys remember the 90s movie Speed? Keanu Reeves, Sandra Bullock. Bus out of control, have to keep it above 55 miles an hour. It's actually a great movie. It's been on in one of the cable rotations, and so I've jumped in from time to time over the last couple of weeks. And one of the things that was always happening in those movies is anytime that there was an explosive, it was always like, but which wire do you cut, and do you get it cut in time? Where was the wire on these fireworks last night, and where in the hell was Keanu Reeves to cut the damn wire? How do you do this? How do you let this happen? Let alone how do you lose to UMass, obviously. Start there. They hadn't won in 2 years. Like, that's ridiculous. But beyond that, how do you launch the fireworks? This has gone really, really bad. That program, I was dead right on when I said it to Gene Smith. They are never going to be a football program. He called it naive. I believe history will prove that I was right. If there was a way to eliminate him from the Big Ten, you would. They bring absolutely nothing. There's no value, nothing. They've run their athletic department now at a $500 million deficit since joining the Big Ten. So not only are they incompetent on the athletic field of play, but they are also incompetent when it comes to finance. So I'm done with them in every sense of the word. Long done with them.
4: You know, guys, maybe we have this all wrong. Maybe UMass was super confident that they were going to break their losing streak, and maybe they brought their own fireworks, and maybe UMass set them off in Piscataway. Sometimes you get to the line of scrimmage, and you realize the play you had called, they've got the perfect defense called to defend that, So you make an audible.
0: Yep.
4: Somebody in game ops has to say, whoa, whoa, whoa. We're running in a deficit here. Let's save some money and keep those fireworks for next week.
0: Cut the wire, man. Who didn't cut the wire? Can you imagine being Schiano? He's a good coach. Imagine him walking off after losing to UMass and fireworks are going off. How do you come back from that? Good Lord. All right, final hour on a Football Friday. Doug LeMaurice coming up.
4: Don't forget, we got Hothead here.
0: Oh, God, good job out of you. Good job out of you. Doug LeMaurice coming up at 11:30. Coming up next, we will attempt to know the scores for the first time. Now, here's the beautiful thing for all of you. You can benefit. One of you can benefit. 821-9710. We're going to take two callers. The two callers that we take, one will be represented by my picks. The other will be represented by Bake's picks. The tiebreaker on this will be how close we get the Buckeye score, Bake. So if we need a tiebreaker, that'll be the tiebreaker. The winner gets a 20-person away game tailgate valued at $250. So you get that for whichever one of Bake or I, whoever's attached to us, wins in the picks. And this will go on all season long. So this is going to be a lot of fun. We'll kick it off tomorrow. Get your names in right now. 821-9710 is the phone number, of course. We know the score's coming up next. Bishop and Friends right here on The Fan.
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14: Good morning, I'm Eric Reeser. National champion running back Maurice Claret will be the first victory bell ringer for Ohio State as the top-ranked Buckeyes host Ball State Saturday at 12:30. Number 13 is going to join Rothman and Ice today at 12:30. His coach at Ohio State, Jim Tressel, will be inducted into Ohio State's Ring of Honor on Saturday. The Buckeyes will also honor the seniors before that kickoff against the Cardinals. We'll have live fan pregame coverage starting tomorrow morning at 7 a.m. On the field tonight, number 10 Oklahoma hosts UTEP at 8 o'clock. Same time in East Lansing, Michigan State has Toledo. First game for Pat Fitzgerald as Spartans head coach. At 9 o'clock, Miami battles Stanford, and number 14 USC hopes for a better home crowd this week, hosting Fresno State. It's also week two of the high school football season. Our game of the week is in Dublin. Jerome plays at Kauffman. Tyler Danberg's going to have the call right here on The Fan at 7 o'clock. 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
0: All right, we got our guys or gals?
4: We do, and we have a battle of Phils here.
0: Oh, wow. So Phil 1 and Phil 2.
4: Phil in Gross City is going to be attached to Bo's picks this week, and Phil from Worthington is going to be attached to mine. So whichever Phil is attached to the one of us that has the best picks and know the scores wins that 20-person tailgate from Hothead Burrito.
14: You better invite us, Phil.
0: Whichever one. You didn't want your guy. I mean, your Grove City guy. Didn't want that, Phil?
4: Listen, I don't like rigging contests, Bo. Straight down the middle. The first caller got you. The second caller got me. That's how we were doing it.
0: All right. All right. Okay. Very good. Well, and last year we did pretty well in this. Quite well in this, I believe. But you got off to a really fast start, and then I think I inevitably took over, and we ended up doing quite well.
4: We did a little practice last week, and I don't know if I like this. It wasn't as good as last year, but I went 6-3 in the practice. I don't know if you even added yours up.
0: I did, but yeah, I ended up 5-4 in the practice. Yeah, 5-4 in the practice. Okay. So we were in a similar boat. This one's for real. This one counts. Week one, let's see if we know the scores.
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14: So we're not counting next week or last week. That was practice.
0: That's right.
14: Week zero practice. Week one is the official fun. And again, I say to Phil, you better invite us to your burrito party. Best of luck to the both of you. We're going to start with games Saturday at 3:30. If you're new to this segment, we do pick Ohio State every single week. But the Buckeyes we will do at the end of the show, and we give you our three keys to an Ohio State victory. So let's go out to Eugene, Saturday at 3:30. Oregon hosts Boise State. The Ducks are 24.5-point favorites with this music on CBS, Bo.
0: Oh, baby. Away we go. Love this Oregon team. Tons of talent. I think you could make an argument they should be the number one team in the country. And I think as the season goes along, they'll prove that. I expect a very, very big year. Expect them playing late into the season, potentially for a national championship. We'll see. If not now, when for this Oregon team. However, last time these two teams played in an opener, Oregon won by 3 late. Need some special teams heroics. Boise State's not what they were a couple of years ago, and Oregon's probably better than they were a couple of years ago, but Boise State hasn't fallen off the cliff as a program either. There's a lot of pride there. I think they keep this one relatively close. I got the Ducks winning 38-21. 38-21. Do pay attention to the scores.
4: I like this. Our first disagreement already. I think this Oregon team is pretty darn good this year. And in fact, I would think they are teetering on great. And what do great teams do?
0: Oh, baby.
4: They cover. Even if it's only by 0.5 point. Ooh. I got the Ducks 42, Boise State 17.
0: Jeez. Just pay attention to the scores, kids, by just 0.5 point.
14: Saturday at 3:30 on FS1. We are ranked for some reason. Number 18 Penn State hosts Marshall. The Nittany Lions are 23.5-point favorites, Bake.
4: You remember a couple years ago, when old Plucky Marshall knocked off Marcus Freeman in Notre Dame?
0: I do.
4: Well, they're not going to knock off Penn State this year, unfortunately, but closer than the experts think. I got the Nittany Lions 34-21.
0: Yeah, I'm with you on this. I think you and I have a similar read. I think your point total is a little bigger than my point total. I think it's kind of a sluggish start for the Nittanies. I think it's comfortable, but not too comfortable. Give me the Nittanies winning this one 31-14.
24: Also Saturday at 3:30, down in the plains, the debut for Alex Golish as Auburn's head coach. The Tigers 7.5-point favorites hosting Baylor, Bo.
0: Look, he knows his quarterback. He brought a lot of his guys from USF with him. He's a local guy, done good. I do think DJ Legway at Baylor is interesting and kind of a wild cautionary tale of like paying a recruit a ton of money and then just putting him into an absolutely impossible situation to get out of. And I do like Baylor as the season goes along, but I do not like Baylor tomorrow on the Plains. I think Auburn ends up taking care of business late on a field goal to make it clean and cover city. Give me Alex Golish, the Dublin boy, making his debut 31-21.
4: Now, I cannot be the leader of the Alex Golish fan club here at The Fan and not pick him to cover in week one. I like Auburn big, 42-24.
24: To 7:30 Saturday night we go. The Kyle Whittingham era debuts at Michigan. The Cheaters we detest are 27.5-point favorites hosting Western Michigan. Baker.
4: I just don't know if this Michigan team, especially in Kyle Whittingham's first game, can beat anyone by 27.5 points. Give me Michigan comfortably, but not to cover, 31-13.
0: So this was a really hard one for me just because of the number. I think Kyle Whittingham is such a pro, and I think his team will be ultimately prepared. And I think defensively, they will be a full day. But Western Michigan was a 10-win team last year, and I don't think that they're just going to fall off a cliff and be terrible. I think they'll play well enough, and I think this is probably still a little sluggish offensively with Underwood. So I like Michigan winning this game. I'm with you. I think this number's just a little too big. I get Michigan 28-17.
24: 7:30 tomorrow night. You better win this one, Lane. Number 10 LSU hosts Clemson. Tigers are 10-point favorites, Bo.
0: And all week, I just kept thinking, good Lord, who could possibly handle all of this swirling around a program? Who could possibly kind of deal with all of this? We have no idea if these guys are going to play or not. And honestly, I don't know what to expect out of LSU. No one's seen them. Like, their whole practice has been closed. Nobody's seen this team do anything. But here's what I do believe. I think Clemson is properly cooked as a program, and I think LSU has a ton of talent, and I think the vibes in Baton Rouge are going to be pretty good. And there's one other thing here. I think there's a personal animus, even though we helped him with the Ole Miss thing. I think there's a personal animus between Lane and Dabo. I think if there's a chance to add a late score, they will, and I think that they do. Give me LSU winning this one 35-24. Right on it.
4: Is there a team that's going to be rooted against more in week one than the LSU Tigers? I'm super upset at Dabo and Clemson for what they did to me last year and how they made me look after I swore they were going to win a national championship. And I swore I would never pick them to win a game again.
0: Oh, my God.
4: But they're going to cover, daggone it. LSU 29-27.
0: Oh, for God's sake.
24: Saturday night at 10:30, California's hosting UCLA. It's the Bruins, 2.5-point favorites, Bo. Baker, this is you.
4: I really like UCLA's hire of Bob Chesney. Mm-hmm. And Nico is a pretty good quarterback. I think UCLA covers, barely. Give me the Bruins by a field goal, 34-31.
0: Yeah, you and I are the same on this. I think this is a really good game. The sophomore quarterback at Cal is a real one. Tosh Lupoy, who was at Bama and then went to Georgia with Dan Lanning and is now at Cal as a defensive coordinator. I think he'll get those things headed in the right direction. I think Cal's very competitive, but I do like UCLA by a field goal as well, 27-24.
24: Apple Cup on Sunday at 4 o'clock on NBC. Number 17 Washington hosts Wazoo in this one. It's the Huskies, 23.5-point favorites, Bo.
0: It just sucks. This sucks. This is a great game. This is an incredible rivalry game. Whether it's in Pullman or Seattle, it's awesome. It's been evenly contested. A ton of talent has come through. It just sucks that Washington State is in the newfangled Pac-12 and Washington is in the Big Ten. There's a lot of hate between these two programs. Pat Chun, who was here as in the athletic department, was at Washington State as the AD. He's now the athletic director at Washington. So that tells you like how personal kind of all of those things are with all of it. I think Washington does win this game, and I think Washington's a team we're maybe sleeping on a little bit. I think Jed Fish is a pretty good coach. I love that quarterback. I think Washington ends up burying them 38-14.
4: I think 23.5 is just a little too much in the rivalry game, especially with Washington adjusting to life without Cleveland Browns' great wide receiver Denzel Boston. So I've got the Huskies winning, not covering, 41-21.
24: Sunday night, under the lights at Lambeau Field, number 4 Notre Dame is a 20.5-point favorite against Wisconsin on NBC, Baker.
4: I like this Notre Dame team a lot this year, but I do believe this is Luke Fickell's last stand. And I think his players are going to go out hard in week one this week against Notre Dame. Notre Dame wins. Wisconsin covers 34-17.
0: There's also one other factor in this, and you and I see this the same. There's another factor in this, and that's Marcus Freeman's relationship with Luke. And you could say without question and emphatically that Luke Fickell, in a sense, enabled Marcus Freeman to be the head coach at Notre Dame. Because when Marcus was fired with all that staff at Purdue, he was a man without a country. Luke took him under his wing, brought him along. I think the plan was for Luke to go to Notre Dame and Marcus to take over Cincinnati, but the rest is history. All of that is a long way of saying I do not think Marcus is going to bury Luke in any way, shape, or form. So I think Notre Dame could, but I don't think that they will. I think Notre Dame wins this one 28 to 10 would do it, certainly. So there will be no burying of Luke Fickell on Saturday. Sunday, rather.
24: Monday night at 7:30, the final game we will pick in this segment. We'll do the Buckeyes and the Ball State Cardinals at the end of the program. Oh, no, I forgot Ole Miss and Louisville. So the Rebels and the Cardinals play Sunday night at 7:30 in Nashville. The Rebels are a 6.5-point favorite.
0: Give me Lincoln Kienholz and Louisville. I think they're expertly coached. I think Kienholz will play well. Ole Miss had a massive amount of losses. Everyone's talking about Kewon Lacy. They're talking about Trinidad Chambliss, and they'll score. But defensively, they have been absolutely ravaged. I think Louisville moves it on them. I would not be surprised if Louisville wins the game, but for the pick, they don't have to. Give me Ole Miss winning 37-34.
4: This is definitely going to be a shootout. Like I said, if Lincoln Kienholz, if this game is in week two, I go Louisville. It's not. It's in week one. Ole Miss 41-31.
24: All right, so Monday night has SMU at Florida State. Bo's beloved ponies, ranked 19th in the country, are 3-point favorites on ESPN.
4: The Bo Bishop Bowl here.
0: These are my guys, man.
4: SMU and Florida State. Florida State looked like trash against New Mexico State. Give me SMU 42-20.
0: Yeah, this is I'm rooting for those guys down in Tallahassee and everything that they did. The athletic director, hell of a guy, but it just doesn't seem like they have it. And I know SMU has it with Kevin Jennings and that offense. Give me the beloved ponies to handle business down there. 27-20 SMU over Florida State on Monday, and of course we will pick ours at the end. Speaking of the Buckeyes, when the Buckeyes have the ball, what do we want to see? Here's a little bit of a teaser. A lot. We'll get to that coming up next. Bishop and Friends right here on The Fan.
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4: From the Logan AC and Heat Services Weather Center.
5: We are watching for that chance of scattered thunderstorms. Early to mid-afternoon would be the best timing, favoring areas to the north as opposed to south. Otherwise, highs in the upper 80s to around 90. Feels like temperatures in the 90s. Overnight, some scattered thunderstorms are likely late. Then for your Saturday, shower and storm chances mainly early. Could be a pop-up shower in the afternoon. Otherwise, partly cloudy skies, 84. For the Fan, I'm 10 Weather Impact meteorologist Justin Gertz.
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7: 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Buckeyes, when they have the ball against a Ball State team that is going to be wildly overmatched. Just big picture, guys. I think both sides, vanilla is probably what you're going to get. I think Bake maybe brought this point up earlier in the show. Do you put something on tape just to make Texas think about it? Maybe there could be some possibility of that. If you do that, it'll be on the offensive side of the ball. I know one big point of emphasis this year from the Buckeyes offensively has this isn't just in the pass game, it's in the run game as well. How are we more explosive once the ball is in our hand? So in the run game, what one of the points of emphasis was, we're getting through to that first level. How do we get through the second and put it in the paint? Offensively, from the pass catching perspective, what I think the emphasis has been is, how do we make sure that we get Jeremiah the ball on the move, running across the field and then turning it up? So in other words, more yards after the catch. It's a point of emphasis. Ryan Day was asked about it on his show.
8: Cortez has really spent a lot of time on with our receivers on, you know, the ability to run after catch, how we're running after catch. But a lot of it is the timing, the passing game, but how we transition in the open field. There's close quarter tackling, there's open field tackling. We've spent a lot of time on this. And then there's different tools you have to utilize, whether it's a stiff arm, whether it's making a guy miss, dropping a shoulder, using a flipper. Some guys now really are into cut tackling, which you've seen with a lot of the bigger guys. Like, a lot of people like to cut tackle Jeremiah because he's so big and strong, they don't want to deal with him. So, you know, how he handles that, you can't just say, you know, go do it. You have to train these things. And so we've worked on a lot of these things, and you know, we're counting on it to make a difference this fall.
7: And probably the biggest difference year over year is, you know, how I now have a quarterback in year two with a second offseason of body by Mick, who in his first year was a Heisman Trophy finalist. And quite honestly, had they won the Big Ten championship game, Julian Sand might have just won the damn Heisman Trophy in his first year at Ohio State. The thing that I'll never forget this. The Monday after last year's opener, the first thing that we said on that reaction Monday was, the number one takeaway was, Julian could have handled more. He could have handled more. He was up to more than they gave him in the opener last season, against Texas. So what does it look like now with an entire offseason of more Julian Sand? You're not going to see all of it tomorrow, kids, not at all. But I think you will as the season goes along. Coach Day.

0: address the things that Julian's improved upon most.
1: People ask, what is the thing he's improved on the most? Hard to say. I think it's just a little bit in every area. So a little bit better command, a little bit better accuracy, a little bit better quick with his reads, a little bit better in the huddle, a little bit better with his feet. You know, so you start to add all these things up. But his command is significant. The way he's, you know, communicating in the huddle, getting everybody on the same page, running the offense, you know, all the above. So I think he's moving around with a lot of confidence right now. Fired up to see him on Saturday.
0: Yeah, if you're looking for like a comparison from a year ago of an opponent like Ball State, Ohio State played Ohio in week three. Ohio is a much, much better MAC program than Ball State. And that was a 37-9 win. Ball State isn't as bad as Grambling. We had Grambling here in week two. That was 70-0. That's the game I think Julian went like 18-19 in that game. So the question I think that's going to be interesting, and we can address this when we make our picks a little bit later, is just how many plays do you get? Here's what I do know, and this is what I hope, and I know Reese is on board with me on this. Whenever it comes times to play the depth, I hope that they get to run the full complement of the offense, and that because I do think there is a lot of depth specifically at running back and at receiver that I think Ryan needs to see exactly what he has with these guys. It's one thing to go against this defense every day. It's another team to go against opposition. It's another thing to do so in front of 105,000. It's another thing to do so in the presence of Jim Tressel and everything else they got going on, senior day, all of it. How do you handle the bright lights of everything that comes with this? And so that's really where I am tomorrow offensively. I have no doubt in my mind that it's going to be really clean. I know how good that offensive line is, especially the interior. My guess is they are going to row grade. My guess is Bo Jackson, Isaiah West, they're going to be able to run it whenever they want. But does the depth on the outside beyond Jeremiah, beyond Brandon, what does that look like? And do they start to build some trust in those guys so that next week down in Austin, those guys are ready to go, acknowledging that the two atmospheres will not have almost anything in common other than 100,000 people there?
2: Yeah, I don't think that's going to happen. I just, Ryan Day always talks about like looks in the eyes of his guys. And I feel like tomorrow he's going to look at his offensive line. He's going to see Isaiah West and Bo Jackson, and Arthur Smith's going to want to put a tight end or three out there. And I think they're just going to want to run this thing. And it's going to be a factor where they're probably going to get later on in the game those 6, 7, 8 wide receivers out there. I don't know how much they're going to go down the field. I think they do want to figure out what they've got across the middle, because that's such a place, like you'd mentioned, the yards after the catch. Like they didn't utilize that nearly enough, I felt, last season, and probably a point of emphasis for what's going to be in 2026. I just don't think week one and then week two in Texas, you're not taking any of those guys off the field. Like any of the starting 11 for the Buckeyes, you're probably not taking on the off the field. And if you're removing somebody defensively, it's just because there's rotation up front or in the secondary. But I just think with Texas, it's whoever are the ones, whether it's Jeremiah, Brandon, or Chris Henry Jr., or if, you know, you throw in whoever else you want to in that wide receiver three spot, that's about it against the Longhorns.
3: I think you're right, Bo. I think it's going to be pretty vanilla in basic from the Buckeyes because it can be this week. The one thing that may be interesting and different from some games like this in the past is there has been a lot of competition for spots, and they have their starters. But is the offensive line just as good with Josh Padilla in there at right guard and Austin Saraveld at either left or right tackle, whoever they want to take out, Ian Moore or Phillip Daniels? Christian Allegro and Peyton Pierce are your starting linebackers. But how's it going to look with Riley Pettijohn and TJ Alford in there with the ones? So I think, whereas it may be a little different, and maybe we call it putting the backups in, something Ohio State hasn't done, I think they still might have a couple spots where they're like, well, maybe this guy could be the starter in a game situation or not. So maybe we'll see some of those substitutions more in a game like this than we have before.
0: I don't think that they even necessarily, obviously there are knowns. Middle of the offensive line is known. Bo Jackson separated at running back. We know that. Julian's known. Ford's known. Zero's known. Okay, fine. But I think beyond that, like you're talking about playing three tight, who's playing tight end, and who's all playing there? And then are they guys who are targeted? And then beyond that, we have heard a steady diet of Boyd and Henry. How do you make sure that they're ready? What Devin McEwen, he's played at UT San Antonio. Like this is a different animal entirely. And yeah, it's Ball State, but it's an entirely different animal running out in front of the shoe. And then Legend Bay, like, do you start to see if, is he somebody who potentially you could unwrap a little bit? Can you trust him enough in the kick return game that he helps out against Texas next week in some way? So I think they have a lot of things that they're trying to work out. And Ryan said it in one of the sound bites. I think as we were talking about defense, when he was talking about playing a bunch of guys and then kind of seeing who is ready for the game in Austin. I think that's what tomorrow's going to be like offensively. I think it's going to be, and by the way, I think this team is going to spin it. I think that my hunch is that they will spin it. I think they're going to spin it against Ball State. I think they're going to spin it against Texas next week. I think that this is a pass first football team. And I think that they will pass to set up the run versus the opposite. Because you have the best player in college football. You have a Heisman finalist quarterback. You have an interior of the offensive line that is all returning. Let the dogs eat. And my guess is Ryan does. And I think you get a little taste of that tomorrow. Does it cover the 50.5? You'll have to wait to the end of the show for that one. Coming up in 2 minutes, Mr. LeMaurice, as is customary on a Football Friday, Bishop and Friends, right here on The Fan.
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9: The Fan. Our top men are working on everything except this show. This is Bishop and Friends.
0: So I could do, because I love doing the big picture stuff with you, and we could do, like, will Lane have the stones to actually play these guys? But, buddy, we've got games. We've got games.
11: Oh, yeah.
0: We've got games. What is your, obviously, we'll do all the Buckeye stuff, but when you look at everything else in week one, we don't have the headliners that we had last year with Ohio State, Texas, but there's a lot of really intriguing matchups for a lot of our teams in the Big Ten, a lot of the teams we pay attention to. What catches your eye beyond Ohio State? And then we'll dig in on your Buckeye preview in a second.
11: Yeah, I mean, I think Cal, UCLA, 10:30 Saturday night is interesting. Does Bob Chesney make an announcement of this is going to be a real thing? Mm-hmm. I think that's important. I mean, it's not a Big Ten thing, but like as we're trying to figure out, like keep an eye on Louisville, Ole Miss. Lincoln Kienholz can do the Big Ten a favor. Louisville, Ole Miss on Sunday, right? That's like Ole Miss is picked six in the SEC, I think, and Louisville's picked third in the ACC. Mm-hmm. Like that would, for the middle tier stuff of SEC versus Big Ten, Louisville and Lincoln Kienholz as a starting QB getting a win like that would matter for the Big Ten. So I think that that's important. And then, you know, like is Pat Fitzgerald going to lose to a MAC team in his first game at Michigan State, right? Like Mike Jacobs, Ohio yeah. State grad, right, at Toledo. Like, there's a lot of intrigue, I think, around Toledo. And, you know, you can root for Toledo on that one. You don't have to root for the Big Ten team. So, yeah, it's not a great slate, as we know, but there's stuff to watch.
0: I'm very curious if I'm very curious how Marcus handles Luke with Notre Dame and Wisconsin, because I think Marcus has got one this year with this Notre Dame, certainly defensively.
11: I agree.
0: But I know what Luke means to him. And I think, yep. by the way, I was talking to Joe Tom. They really believe that this Wisconsin team is kind of the first one that feels like Luke's team, and it better be. So while I think Notre Dame has the ability to run away with it, I'm curious how Marcus manages the second half of that game.
11: Yeah, I mean, right? It's like a three-touchdown spread. Like, I kind of picked Wisconsin to hang around a little bit. Again, like, I was at that Wisconsin-Alabama game in Madison 2 years ago. And, like, Wisconsin on the first drive was, like, moving the ball down the field, and their quarterback got knocked out for the year. Mm-hmm. So they weren't going to beat Alabama that day. But, like, for all the stuff that's gone wrong at Wisconsin, some of it is like, hey, what if our quarterback's healthy? And, you know, that Colton Joseph, he has a history of running the ball. He ran for 1,000 yards last year. They're not going to run him that much. But, you know, you might find a way to – I like Abu Sama, like the running back from Iowa State, like – yeah, but also I do think Luke sometimes gets tight in those games. So like, I don't know. Like, the personal relationships, like, he's a good guy. Personal mm-hmm. stuff matters to him. When he brought Cincinnati, he did an awesome job. I think probably the worst game he coached at Cincinnati is when he came to the Shoe. And he didn't know what to do. And, like, they didn't let the guys talk to the media that week. And it's like it got tight. So can Wisconsin play its best? They're not going to win, but can they play their best and hang around? I don't know.
0: Before we get to the Buckeyes, how many Big Ten teams do you have in the playoff? And have you done that yet? Who are your four or
11: yeah.
0: more? Maybe you have more. Do you have three?
11: Or more? We did. Do I have three? I have five, Bo. I have five. So I did the preseason poll for the Bill and Doug Show. How many Big Ten teams will make the playoff? Like 45 voters. One person voted five. It was me. What?
0: It was you.
11: I have Ohio State, Oregon, Indiana, and obviously, and I do have some domino absorption stuff. I have Ohio State at 10-2. I have Ohio State's two losses at Texas and at USC.
0: Okay.
11: I think would create scenarios for really big wins against Indiana and Oregon. But I have USC beating Ohio State, but then I have Washington beating USC. And okay. this is how you start the dominoes of USC has some awesome wins, which props up USC. And then when Washington beats USC, that's a big deal for Washington, but it's not enough to knock USC out of the playoff. So those are my five Big Ten playoff teams.
0: Okay, so you have Washington and USC joining Ohio State, Indiana, Oregon. Okay, very interesting. So you didn't take the low-hanging fruit on Penn State with the easy schedule, because I did. I gobble that up. I just think that
11: Penn State Cyclones
0: will go 10-2.
11: It's 10-2, and then it's still like, is there a goofy loss? So I have them at 9-3 because, like, the two losses you would expect, and then, like, maybe something goofy else. So they're just a little short.
0: All right.
11: I have, like, eight Big Ten teams at 9-3 or better. Like, it is, like, it's depth, so, baby. The depth is real.
0: Yeah, and I think one of the things, and sometimes my kids play that video game that comes out on the college football, and one thing every time when they're done with the season, I'm like, hey, let me just look and see. And that video game was a little bit of a harbinger of things to come a year ago. I mean, they have the right rosters and all those things. And one thing that is happening is there are a lot of 10-2 and 9-3 teams, Doug. That yeah. there's a lot. Basically, this is all evened out. And whether it's SEC or Big Ten or even Big 12 ACC, there isn't anybody sitting there at 12-0. And I kind of think that's kind of the season that we're in for here, where we have a lot of 10-2, 9-3s, not just in the Big Ten, but in the SEC as well. Parity's here.
11: The thing that I'm curious about, Texas and Georgia played in the regular season the last 2 years. They don't play this year.
0: Mm-hmm.
11: If you go through Georgia's schedule, they have Oklahoma, but then it's a lot of those puffed up, like, not actually good SEC teams like Missouri, right? Yeah. Ole Miss without Lane. I actually have Georgia as the number one seed in my playoff bracket based on I think Georgia and Texas might actually be a cut above. I'm not an Oklahoma guy. My partner, mm-hmm. Bill Landis, is an Oklahoma guy. I think it might be a little bit of a reverse of last year where, like, you had the top teams at the Big Ten who were beating everybody. I'm a little curious if Georgia and Texas kind of beat everybody in the SEC because their depth is not as good. So
12: I'm curious. It doesn't mean that I think Georgia's the best team.
0: Yeah.
12: I think they might have the best record and be the number one seed, but then not win the national title.
0: They got everybody back. I mean, they should be, and you hit the points on the schedule. All right, in terms of this Buckeye team tomorrow, a very, very different opener than it was a year ago. Ryan has mentioned this week about playing depth. Matt Patricia's talked about playing depth. What do you expect tomorrow, especially offensively, with all of these new weapons that he's got to get acclimated? Doug, we've never had this, and I understand that in the important positions, most people are returning. But when you talk about 50 new faces, you got a lot of guys you got to get in the same page before you get to Austin next week. What approach do you think Ryan will take tomorrow?
12: Yeah, so on defense, I just got to be counting guys that play when it matters, right? I've been theorizing all preseason, could they go 19 deep on defense in a real way? So I'm sub-packages, rotations. I'm very curious about meaningful snaps for how many different guys on the defense. Offensive side of the ball, right? Pace of play, how many drives do they get in the first half? Like the Ohio game last year, they had 5 first-half drives. So, like, we know they're probably going to call off the dogs in the second half. Do they play faster? Do they score faster? Is there a flow to it? Very curious in that. And then I'm curious how they pair the receiver groupings, right? Like, could you see Chris Henry Jr. and Brock Boyd on the second drive? I don't know. Are they mixing and matching? Like, it was Ennis, McEwen, and Jeremiah to start the game, but then the second drive was Jeremiah and the two freshmen, and the third drive was Chris Henry at X with McEwen and Philip Bell or something. Like, if they're going to play 6 receivers, are they going to play them meaningfully? What positions are they? How do you mix and match them? When do you get to that? Or is it like, no, the first 5 drives, it was Jeremiah, Brandon Ennis, and Devin McEwen, and then we played backups. Like, I don't think it'll be that, but I'm really curious there, running back, tight end, how do they sort of pair everybody together when the game still matters.
0: What do you think? I'm with you on all of those things. What do you think the story of this team will be? What is going to be the identity of the 2026 Ohio State football team?
12: I think it's probably feed the guy who's in contention to be the greatest player in the history of the program and see how far he can carry you with a physical offensive line, with a defense that's good, maybe not great, but like sometimes when you look at the stats for a season, right, it's like, does the best receiver in the country lead the country in receiving yards or catches? A lot of times, no, right? Mm-hmm. A lot of times there's weird group of 6 guys. A lot of times there's air raid guys in there. What if Jeremiah Smith isn't just the best receiver in the country, which we know he is? What if he's the leading receiver in the country?
0: Yeah.
12: What if he gets 12 targets a game? He had 8.5 last year. What if he has 12 this year? What if they're feeding him deep, intermediate, short, in motion? Like, just feed this guy that we've never seen before. And what can he do? Because I think the rest of the skill is good. I don't know if it's great. It's not JSN, Garrett, and Chris Olave as a receiver grouping, right? It's not.
0: No, no.
12: But that guy, we've never seen it before. So what if you can find a way of, like, to just target him, use him, like maximize him in a really meaningful way? And what could that mean for the Buckeyes? I think it's like, great. Hey, Doug, what's the story of the season? Jeremiah Smith is good, but not just that he's good, but that he's maximized.
0: Yeah, and I think beyond that, I've been saying for a month, I think he's got really good Heisman value from an odds perspective at like 14-1 because he's already starting out with all of us acknowledging he's the best player in college football. So nobody has to go discover him. That's already known. It's just a matter of, does he get enough targets, enough stat accumulation, enough big wins? Can he do all of those things? So if they want to chase it, they absolutely can with him. All right, I do have to do one. Do you think Lane plays these kids?
12: It's like, how complicated does he want to make his life, right? I mean, he's a little...
0: Well, he's him.
12: So like, but... I don't know. Like, anybody else, you'd say, of course not, it's not worth it, right? You have a good team, you brought in all these transfers, you're trying to win right away, it's not worth it. But him, you got to at least consider it, right? Like, does he... The question is this, has everything he's done in his life, has it been building to this LSU opportunity? You're at a place with resources, with history, you can go win it there. Is this what everything's been building to? And so then you're kind of a goofball along the way until you reach the ultimate goal, and now you're going to be normal? Or is he Lane and he can't help himself and he is who he is? Can I ask you a question?
0: Sure.
12: Do you know how far apart in age Dabo Swinney and Lane Kiffin are?
0: I'm going to think it's a lot less than people think, because I think Lane's probably in his early 50s. I would say maybe like 2 or 3 years, maybe.
12: Yeah, okay, it's 5. So Dabo's 56 and Lane Kiffin's 51. I feel like this game is a grandpa versus a middle schooler.
0: I know it.
12: Right? Like, it's it does nuts. Have that it's feeling. Like that. Yeah. And the one thing about this, I never thought it would happen. Lane Kiffin has managed to make me root for Dabo Swinney. Who knew, it's brother? Crazy.
0: My prediction is he suits him, but he doesn't play him.
12: Oh,
0: that's what I think good. He's going to do. I think he's going to have him on the sideline.
12: The coin toss.
0: Yep. Yeah. But he's not going to play him. And then they'll play the game with chicken with the SEC a little longer. Where can folks, what are you and Bill on the Bill and Doug Show? What do you got going on Saturday?
12: Yeah. So we will have a Bill and Doug Show. You can subscribe. We'll be writing stuff there, but we'll have an immediate post game show on our YouTube channel. Bill and Doug Show for everybody. We'll do that for about 30 minutes, and then we'll go to Bill and Doug Overtime over on the website, billanddougshow.com, for subscribers, diving in even deeper with the post-game show over there. So we're excited. I'm glad to be able to be with you every week, Bo. It's a great opportunity. My daughter is working in Disney World. She's working with a guy from Powell, and he said, "Oh, I know your dad from being on Bo's show every Friday." He's down in Florida listening to you.
0: He's listening to you and me now.
12: You have me. Yeah. So I love doing it with you, and I appreciate it. Looking forward to a season.
0: All right, brother. It's mutual on that side of things. We'll do it again next week. Thanks for your time, pal.
12: Thanks, man. Talk soon.
0: All right, there he goes. Doug LaMaurice, Bill and Doug Show on YouTube, billanddougshow.com. 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
14: This is The Daily Show with Coach Ryan Day, brought to you by Safe Lot Auto Glass. 7 captains this year, elected by teammates. Certainly that has to say a lot about the qualities of the multiple players that are involved in that, Ryan.
1: Yeah, we felt like we needed to... Every year you want to have the representation of the team based on the vote. It always comes from the players. The vote kind of shook out that this was the right thing to do with this group. And you know, they had a different challenge this year. They had 51 new players that they had to teach the culture to, understand how we work, what comes with being a Buckeye. And I think these guys have done a good job of that. I think the fans and Buckeye Nation be proud of what they've done to teach them the fight song and Carmen, Ohio, and walk them over to Buckeye Grove, and like that's all been part of this. And so not only have these guys been productive on the field, but they've passed on what it means to be a Buckeye to these guys here. And now it's time to go play some games, because that's the other part of League and a Legacy around here. You got to win games, but they've done a good job of that, and felt like they were a great representation of this year's team.
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14: Coach, in asking you about the seven captains, Brandon Innes given the honor to wear the Blocko. If you would just talk about his growth to deserve and what that tradition has meant since the Blocko has been instituted.
1: Well, I think when things get really hard, that's when Brandon's at his best. When we get our backs up against the wall, that's when Brandon's at his best. And I think when you're looking for a leader, when you're looking for someone that you can trust in, you want to know they're going to be there when things get difficult. And he's been there. He's been there. It's a big moments for us, and we're going to need him this season.
14: It is the Ohio State Sports Network from Learfield.
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0: You'll get our answer to that coming up shortly. Time for three things and three keys to a Buckeye victory. Hit it, fellas.
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0: Oh, it's good to be back. It's so good to be back, man. Bells off the top, and now this to close it out. We're back, baby. Season 20 for your Uncle Bo. Looking forward to it. Number one for me, three things I'm looking forward to. Year two of Julian Sain. I don't think you're going to get the full Julian Sain experience tomorrow in the shoe. I think you're going to get it next Saturday down in Austin. I think they're really going to unleash what this kid is all about. He was so much better than anybody gave him credit for or thought that he could be last year. And because of the last two games of the season, there's been this kind of disrespect that's been thrown his way, I thought, throughout college football and people who talk about it all offseason long. I think Julian Sain is coming to go out of Jump Street. I think you get big performance after big performance out of him all year long. I think you're going to see everything that we believe that he is capable of, and I think it's going to start tomorrow. I imagine efficiency. I imagine deep shots. I imagine the ball out quick. And I think that this team is going to go where he takes them, obviously, but even more so, I think this offense is going to be built around what he's capable of, and I think they're going to spin it a lot. I think this is a throw-first offense this year, and I think it's your first taste of it tomorrow.
2: There goes my hero, Connor Hawkins. Give him an opportunity to kick from 50 and make the rest of this season when you're trying to do a field goal. Just give it a little bit extra ease on the fan base.
3: So my first thing here is...
2: What is this?
0: What was this?
2: It was listed as Buckeye Battle Cry. I'm not doing
0: this
2: that.
0: This is not it.
2: I know.
0: Luckily, we're not playing Texas, boys. I missed the first 4 minutes of the show, and now this to close it. Yeah. We're not in mid-season form yet.
3: Do we just need bells back?
2: It's week one for all of us.
0: Good Lord.
2: What a dumb thing to have in there.
3: I've said all along I don't want to see starters in the second half. Now, I don't believe that's going to happen at all, but this isn't about backups to me. This is about 1A and 1B. I want to see Riley Pettijohn with the whole first-team defense. I want to see TJ Alford. I want to see James Smith, Quay Rousseau, Will Smith Jr. I want to see Dominic Kelly, Cam Calhoun. Let's some of these position battles, let's see how these guys do on the field with the full complements of the ones this week.
0: Yeah, I think we're all kind of in that boat a little bit, and that goes to my number two, which is weapons, weapons, weapons. All right, we've got a lot of them. How do you deploy them? So you know how you're going to deploy four. You know how you're going to deploy Brandon Ennis. Certainly Bo Jackson speaks for himself. What does it look like with Isaiah West? What does he look like coming back? All of these new guys who we've heard whispers about. Like, we haven't really seen Brock Boyd do anything. We haven't seen Chris Henry do anything. We've seen him run around in practice. That's about it. Devin McKeown had a day those first couple of days of camp. And you hear Ryan Day this week saying, hey, he's as good as any we've had up here. That's saying something. So what weapons can he trust next week in Austin? What weapons does he trust tomorrow? You got to get that box checked first. So weapons, weapons, weapons. Who plays? Where do they play? And how are they deployed?
2: Keep it clean, knuckleheads. You're going to beat Ball State. Don't beat yourselves. No procedural penalties. No stupid procedural penalties. Let's keep the penalties lower than what the Ball State Cardinals are going to do, and don't turn the ball over. Zero turnovers. It would be unacceptable for an interception. It would be unacceptable to put the ball on the ground if you're a kick returner, a punt returner, or one of several running backs that are going to get carries tomorrow for the Scarlet and Gray.
3: Similar to the defensive side of the ball, I want to see the same thing on that offensive line. I want to see what it looks like with Ian Moore at left tackle and Sarveld at right guard. I want to see what it looks like with Sarveld at left tackle and Padilla at right guard. I want to see what it looks like with Sarveld at right tackle, Ian Moore at left tackle, and Josh Padilla at right guard. Let's work on this combination and make sure we do have it right for Texas.
0: My hunch is they think they do bake, but it's going to be worth watching. I think that they're pretty confident in the five that they're going to roll out there to start. So I'll be interested to see how they handle that. Finally, number three for me, the defense is going to play base. You don't need to play anything more than that. But what I'm curious about is how Matt Patricia and his lieutenants decide to deploy the guys that they do play in base. What combinations work? Defensively, who's in what spots? What on the defensive line? At linebacker, who does threes trust early? Do we see some of those young guys early on? And then the back end, who are guys who can be trusted back there? Because there's a ton of depth, way more than they had last year, but a lot of it is new depth. What does it look like?
2: The depth chart tomorrow is going to look like Julian Sain, Tavian St. Clair, or Luke Fahey. I want all three of them in the ball game with the full complement of the Ohio State offense, whether it's the ones, the twos, or everybody else on the sideline. Get them into the football game, get up 30 by half, and let the rest take care of itself. This is your one time. If you're going to honor seniors, honor the hard work that everybody on this team has put in. Put yourself in the position to do that.
3: Reese, that would be my third thing, but I'm so confident that that isn't going to happen that I'm just going to move on.
2: Speak into existence, I know.
3: No injuries. I want everyone healthy for that trip to Austin. With that being said, earlier I was talking about Oregon, and I said I thought they were a really good team teetering on great. I think this Ohio State team is teetering on great as well. And what do great teams do?
0: Oh, God.
3: They cover. I don't care if the number's big. Give me the Buckeyes 58-3 tomorrow in the shoe.
2: Ohio State 50, Ball State 3.
0: I think I'm with you. It's obviously lopsided. It could be 70-0 if he wants it to be. I just don't think it'll get there. I like the Buckeyes winning 56-7. Tomorrow in the shoe. Enjoy it, kids. It's Buckeye football. There's nothing like it. We are back Monday on the holiday to break it all down. Rothman and Ice coming up next. Bishop and Friends right here on The Fan.
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32: Good afternoon. I'm Isaiah Jacob. Some trouble in the SEC as a Louisiana judge has granted an injunction allowing former NFL players Daquan Wright and Xavier Harris to return to college football and play for LSU. The ruling came just 2 days before the Tigers open the season tomorrow against Clemson. The SEC has since filed suit against LSU, arguing the school should not be allowed to use players who recently signed NFL contracts. Also down in UNC, football general manager Michael Lombardi has resigned amid an ongoing university investigation into the program. The investigation is ongoing and now has extended to other portions of Bill Belichick's staff. A huge upset last night as UMass snapped a 16-game losing streak, knocking off Rutgers 37-21. It was their first win since November of 2024 and ended a 30-game winning streak the Big Ten held over the MAC. 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
8: So where's the office back at Division? In the office, baby. Going up.
0: Yeah, that's the way to scream into a new Buckeye football season. It is a football Friday. Rothman and Ice. Anthony Rothman, Matty Ice Hayes, and TLC. Boys, good to see you.
9: Good to see you, man. That hits a little different, doesn't it?
0: Yeah.
9: That hits a little different. It's always good to hear that open on our show because we know that that means another Friday has arrived. But this one is the first official football Friday in the minds of a lot of people. And I'm here for it, man. So the vibes are good. How you feeling?
0: Outstanding.
9: Good.
0: Yes, I am ready. I think this is one of the most exciting college football seasons we've had in a long time. Maybe I'm wrong, but I think there are about six or seven teams that could actually make a run at this championship.
9: Agreed.
0: I really do.
9: Agreed.
0: And certainly there are some that on paper feel a little better than others, but with certain schedules, certain gauntlets for that some teams have, I will tell you that this is the year you're going to laugh when I say it.
9: Uh-oh.
0: I'm happy we have a 12-team playoff. Like, these schedules do not coincide with an old BCS.
9: Okay, but
0: you cannot tell me that if Ohio State, if this was, I'll go back, we're going to have Maurice Claret on today.
9: Let's go.
0: Go back to 02 and with this schedule, you'd be frightened.
9: Here's my thing. I hear what you're saying, but that's still only half of the field that we're going to be talking about potentially. So I can understand how you feel about wanting 12. I don't love it regardless. I don't think we're going to be getting to a few months from now and have to bang the table for a ton of teams to get into the playoff. But I completely agree with you that you look at what should be the top half of the bracket this year with the experience coming back at quarterback we've seen over the last few years. Some of these programs have hit home runs, Ohio State specifically, with what you can do in the transfer portal. And so I think there's going to be a lot of good ball played. The schedule this weekend's kind of eh, but once we get rocking and rolling next week, then it's going to be on and popping. It's going to be excited to see if a lot of these teams and these quarterbacks specifically can live up to the hype that's been out there for months now.
0: And I'm not telling you that Ohio State has never played a tough schedule. They have. I can go back. Even not even to like 02, but 03, like where they played. I mean, Purdue was Iowa was a top 10 team. Purdue was probably top 15. Michigan was top five. Like it was pretty good. Now, they didn't have that monster in the non-conference all the time, but Wisconsin was a perennial top 25 team. Mm-hmm. And if you went to Madison, that was no picnic, man. You know, so
9: that's real.
0: I'm just at the point now where, if this was old school, like BCS old school, ask Tress if he would have liked this schedule.
9: No.
0: Where you'd have to try to, quote, win them all. Mm-hmm. Now, maybe other teams have, like, compare Ohio State's schedule right now, this year, on paper. And I know that a lot of these teams don't live up to their hype. So I'm not going to go all in. It's not a science. I know that just because you have a number in front of your name, it doesn't, like, cement you as that team. But when you think about, you know, at Texas, at Iowa, at Indiana, at USC, Oregon at home, of course, the game.
9: At Kinnick, you never know. Like I've been saying, that's like,
0: show
9: House of Dragon, this Castle Harrenhal, AR, you go up there and there's this weird thing, voices coming out of nowhere. You're having all these strange dreams. That's Kinnick for me. It's the Harrenhal Castle.
0: Like fever dreams.
9: And House of the Dragon,
0: like
9: yes.
0: Sweaty fever dreams. Is that what you're talking
9: yes,
0: about?
9: Yes, you know, they just like to drab you into the deep end. They play kind of ugly style of football. Ohio State should be fine. But yeah, you're right, man, to highlight this gauntlet that they have to go through, but as we all know, they have firepower to go anywhere at any time and beat any team. So you got to have number one this week and moving forward is health this year. That's it. When you got to go into these venues and measuring stick games, you want to make sure you're fully loaded and ready to go.
0: Yeah, and that's for everybody. And you know what? Here's the other thing I may not do this year. I may not judge teams specifically like week to week,
3: Like, it may be more big picture for me.
9: Oh, okay. So this is AR on the committee. I like this. Let's AR no, on
3: I'm
9: the
3: not,
9: committee.
3: No, I'm
9: your
3: not.
9: Checklist going into 20. I like this. So what are you looking for this
3: just
9: year?
3: Just not going to overreact
9: okay.
3: as much. Like this week specifically. All right. Should they blow Ball State out of the water? Of course they should. But if it doesn't look like crazy perfect, are we going to suddenly say they're not who we think they are?
9: You know that's like, going to happen.
3: I'm not.
9: On social media, you know that's going to happen.
3: I'm not taking them off the hook. What I'm saying here is that I watched, like, here's another thing. These are buzzwords. Like, oh, like you heard Ryan Day say, let's play a clean game. Okay, I get that.
9: Yeah.
3: Wants his team to be, you know, not jump off sides and not, no you know, doubt. Be that team. I watched Julian Sain throw a pick at the goal line against OU. Does that mean he shouldn't have been a Heisman? Like,
9: no.
3: It can happen. Like, people saying, like, oh, there better not be a turnover or a penalty. There's no such thing as perfection.
9: Mm-hmm. Mm-hmm.
3: We are now in an era of winning the game. And I've also not a big fan of the phrase, if you're not getting better, you're getting worse. These are human beings. They play a football game. It's a one-game deal. It'd be like saying, you know what it'd be like saying? I'll give you the golf analogy. It'd be like saying Scottie Scheffler going out and saying, if I make a bogey today, it's a bad day. I want a clean scorecard.
9: Like, okay,
3: no
9: Scotty.
3: Bogeys.
9: All right, Scottie.
3: It's a guy that can make a triple and then run off three birdies. Exactly. That's what Ohio State is.
9: Yeah.
3: So if they have a double bogey at any point, they have the ability to light you up anywhere. Now, my thought about their defense, I think, is real. You lost a ton of talent. Mm-hmm. They recouped a ton of talent, and they brought in talent. Do you and I have any true idea against Arch Manning, Dante Moore, Josh Hoover,
9: Mayava,
3: no. whether this defense is going to be able to really do what last year's did?
9: We have no clue.
3: Don't yet.
9: We have no clue. I think you have to trust who the play caller is on defense. If this were a situation where there's a bunch of new faces on the field, and also let's say if Matt Patricia would have went on and got a head coaching job somewhere else and there was a new DC, then it's like, okay, then that would bring me a decent amount of pause. Going into the season, based off of what I saw from him, what you're hearing coming out of the building about the new guys that have arrived, even a young guy like Jay Timmons, I know a lot of people are excited to see him as a member of that secondary, this defense should be really good. But I think you brought up something that's really measured. And it's okay to have a team that is perceived as a national championship contender not look like that contender right away. I think you have to give them the grace of, hey, new opponent, some things maybe you haven't seen from somebody else. You're used to going up against your guys every single day. I think there's something to that. I don't think they're going to struggle. If there's a major struggle, then I think we have to have a bit of a conversation. But nobody is predicting that. So I like to give teams, whether it's in college or the NFL, 3 weeks to figure it out. Who you are, how we can adjust to this, that, the play callers, the coaches, everybody. A little less than a month to get rocking and rolling. And as we all know, come this time next week, there's going to be a ton of pressure in the eyeballs of the entire sport on that game. But this week specifically, we know where the talent is. They should overwhelm Ball State. Completely understand what Coach Day wants. You don't want messy stuff, allowing a team like this to, you know, here's a couple extra free first downs because we hit a guy late or we jump off sides. Those things, if those things are tightened up, they're going to be fun.
3: The other thing is perfection against an overmatched opponent sometimes gives you just a false sense of who you are. Like, I'm okay if you trip a little bit. I'm okay. I'm not saying you lose. I'm just talking about I'm okay if it doesn't look perfect. The other part, the difference between the NFL and college is there's parity in the NFL. The schedule is not going to, I mean, Kent and Ball State is not going to provide the 3 weeks you're talking about where you know who you are. Texas will tell you where you are, but you may not know where you are in week two compared to where you are in week 9 or 10.
9: I still think, though, in those games, there are things that you can take away and say, well, are they sharp here? Are they sharp there?
3: But shouldn't they look sharp against those teams?
9: Well, to your point, sometimes you're not ready to be sharp early on. So I think, you know, there are certain takeaways from those games that I think can be real and things that you can learn from even in games where you should overwhelm the opponent.
3: I think what we're dealing with now in college football is that the matter, it's just the matter of getting in. Honestly, it's, yes, you want to win every game. Yes, you want to be a high seed. You hope you get a good bracket. But you talk to any of these big-time coaches, give us an at-bat, get us in. And, you know, we've talked about the fine line between the rest versus having, you know, having a bye versus catching a little fire while a team's been sitting for a while. So there's really no perfection to it other than win enough games to get in, try not to lose the bad ones that'll drag you down, but this schedule should provide Ohio State with a battle-tested feel getting into the tournament. So I love it for that reason. And I think that our, you know, the theory of that college football seems broken, and in a lot of ways, we've seen some examples we'll talk about next on whether it is or not. NIL has not really ruined college football. It's added a layer to it for sure with all the transfers and trying to retain your own guys. But the expanded playoff, the schedule's tough. Other teams that weren't branded powers have come into the party. It's actually added some nuance to the game, which I've actually enjoyed. So we'll come back. We will have the legendary running back Maurice Claret, who will be the first victory bell ringer pregame this coming Saturday tomorrow. We are approaching 24 hours to kick, and LSU gets their first victory off the field. We'll tell you about it next. Rothman and Ice and the Fan.
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0: Temperatures in the 90s. Overnight, some scattered thunderstorms are likely late. Then for your Saturday, shower and storm chances mainly early. Could be a pop-up shower in the afternoon, otherwise partly cloudy skies, 84. For The Fan, I'm 10 Weather Impact meteorologist Justin Gertz.
1: Let's see. High school, Buckeyes, Browns, kids in the retention pond. It must be Football Friday.
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1: Football is good. The Fan. Anthony's hidden talent is weaving a movie quote into every conversation. It's mostly not annoying. You're listening to Rothman and Ice.
3: Annoying if you don't know the quote. Everybody's All-American. By the way, great sports movie. I've not put that in my top 10 of sports movies, but it hits you right in the feels, that movie. Dennis Quaid, okay. Jessica Lange, John Goodman, Timothy Hutton. It's a very, very good story about a star athlete in the 1950s, LSU, and just a Sugar Bowl star, and he marries the Magnolia Queen, and it's dealing with life post-stardom. And it leads to like friendships getting tested and all that. And it's really well done. And it's dealing when your college days come to an end and you're basically real world, but he's different because he was such a star. And it just goes to show, you know, every generation kind of pushes the stars of the past back one, right? It happens. And so the people that live it, but I highly recommend it. It's kind of just one of those dramatic sports movies.
4: I mean, we literally just had thunder shake the studio right there as you
3: good
4: said.
3: Good thing
4: that.
3: This isn't tomorrow. Good.
4: Speaking
3: right at the moment
4: of sports movies, I think what I'm going to either need today before we go, or when I wake up tomorrow, I got to fire up the Al Pacino speech from Any Given
3: Sunday.
4: Well,
3: I have it right here.
4: Let me tell you something, man. On Friday nights at Pick North. Shout out to my Pick North Panthers. Good luck tonight. We used
3: to
4: play that.
3: Are you flipping the ceremonial coin?
4: No, they haven't invited me to do that. I would love
3: invite
4: to
3: invite yourself.
4: Just walk out to the 50.
3: Maddie,
4: I'm back.
3: But don't you need me?
4: You know what? That speech, AR, to this day, kind of gives me goosebumps.
3: Good one.
4: I go back to that moment where we would shut off all the music. It'd be dead quiet in the locker room, and that's the last thing we heard before going out there is that Al Pacino speech from Any Given Sunday. I love it.
3: How did you played it every single time?
4: Mm-hmm. In the locker room. Last thing we heard.
3: How many times did it work?
4: We had a pretty good year.
3: Okay.
4: Yeah, we had a pretty good year.
3: I just want to know.
4: We weren't perfect, but we had a good year. We had a good year. You got a little bit of that for me?
3: Well,
4: you said you had it, DJ.
3: I know, but it's a long speech. Okay. Like, it's... Right? I mean, it's 3.5 minutes.
4: Well, we got time.
3: I'll set it up. I'll make sure I have it. I'll make sure I'll listen to it. Because does he say anything there that I'd have to edit?
4: TLC can drop it. You can drop it like it's hot. That happens. We got to risk it for the biscuit sometimes.
3: All right. Give me a second. I lied a little bit. I thought it was right there. I have it.
4: I know you do, because I think you have played it a few times.
3: It's just this new layout and all the modules and things. Getting to the library is a little tougher, as it was for me in school. All right, so the Louisiana judge opens the door. This is it, LSU. They can roster ex-NFL players. The SEC is suing them. Kiffin's going to roll with it. And we had this conversation yesterday. As weird as it sounds, I mean...
4: You're kind of here for this, aren't you? You want to see
3: it. I'm not really here for it. I wouldn't say that I'm like rooting for it.
4: Yeah.
3: What I'm telling you is that I understand it. They didn't make an NFL roster. These aren't guys that played 10 years in the league, left early, right? Forego my senior year and say, I got another year left. That's not what this is. These are guys that were right on the cusp of the 5 for 5, went undrafted, didn't make the team. Like,
4: they were good collegiate players, though, right? So that's where...
3: Which they, by the way, but they had a year of eligibility left.
4: Completely understand. But that's what is bothering people, is that they think, I think there's a mindset out there that he's going to drop these guys in there, and that's going to potentially put LSU over the top, maybe in the Final Four or whatever it is. This did come from Pete Thamel this morning. There was a statement from the LSU

0: president. There isn't any clarity, I think, to this point on whether or not they're going to add the players to the roster. He's saying a decision deadline looms at midnight. My gut is telling me that why would you go this far just to come this far if you're Lane Kiffin? Like, I honestly would be shocked now that they have clearance to play these dudes that now you're not going to play them. Daquan Wright, the guy that was with the Browns, he came out after the court hearing yesterday and said he's ready to go. Harris, the other guy, said he's going to need a little bit of time. So we probably won't see both of them, even if Lane says, yeah, they're eligible to play, which they are. But he's saying, in my mind, they're going to be ready to go. But, yeah, the guy that we talked about a lot here in Ohio, because he was with the Browns, he said yesterday, or he's ready to cook, and he's been practicing throughout the week.
1: It's the judge that said that they can't take any retribution against the players. It's almost like the judge is saying, well, you can't just roster them and then punish them by not, like, it's I'm not saying it's not weird. It sounds weird that a guy, but the narrative, I think, is off a hair. Ex-NFL players, like, these guys were starring in the league, got cut from their teams, and now they're going back to college at age 27. Oh, that's man. Not what this is.
0: That's a little misleading. It is a little misleading.
1: I see judge clears ex-former NFL players. That's not what this. They didn't make the team.
0: Here's where I'm at, too. I cannot wait to get to tomorrow and into Sunday and Monday. That way this story can pretty much just be in the wind and we can react to things that actually matters. Because it is ridiculous that we're on the eve, essentially, of the real college football schedule kicking off. And we're talking about this. And we're talking about guys that are solid players, but we'll see how much of a difference they're going to make. And so it's always going to be loud when things happen around Lane Kiffin. And so this is a guy, too, that we've talked about a lot. He's not going to shy away or back down from any of this stuff. If anything, he's going to dig in and go the other way. This game on Saturday, even without this scenario, was going to have a ton of eyeballs on it. Now it's going to be everybody's backing Clemson in this. Clemson tomorrow is going to be America's team. That's what's going to happen because everybody is so annoyed about what's going on in Baton Rouge and how they've gone about their business, honestly.
1: I think it just adds to the pile of that college football is not broken, but running wild.
0: It's messy.
1: Like, it's just running wild, and it's this just adds to it. So should this surprise anybody? Probably not. What I don't understand is the SEC basically said that we'll comply with the state court ruling, which reinforced the immediate eligibility, but they're not kind of going gentle into that good night. They aren't being quiet.
0: Yeah.
1: So now they're filing federal court against LSU, but... And it wasn't just these football players, right? It was a list of athletes left. And
0: there's a bunch.
1: These aren't NFL people. Yeah. They're people that maybe just found out they had another year of eligibility.
0: Mm-hmm. Mm-hmm.
1: I mean, what if these guys would have gone into the sales force and a month later they find out, wait a minute, I had another year? Would we be screaming then? Or is it because they just put on an NFL helmet and tried up for a team and now they, is that?
0: I think if that athlete was a good player, people would still be a little frustrated.
1: So it's only okay if they couldn't impact the team?
0: I think so. Yeah. I think so.
1: All right.
0: Maybe I'm wrong. But that's
1: like
0: just,
1: I said, I hope I'm explaining myself right to you, Maddie. I'm not rooting for
0: it. Yeah, no, I hear what you're
1: saying. I do understand it, and apparently the judge did as well.
0: When we were at your golf outing, I said that when this was kind of really starting to really kick off and all that, as training camps were winding down, that I can't blame a coach for taking advantage of this rule, because I think that's their job, right? If I can roll out the best team that I can, you got to think about it. I'm not saying you go out there and do it and it's a slam dunk and automatic, right? Because there's obviously other things that can factor into this, and it looks like this may not be over. Legal stuff, it all gets messy. We know the game with these things. But job number one of the coach is, hey, I got to roll out the best team out there. I was never in favor of bouncing guys off your roster to add these type of guys. LSU had a couple openings. It's not the best thing. Mm-hmm. I am hoping that they play because I honestly just want to see social media just burn to the ground tomorrow during that game.
1: I think Lane's in the pregame locker room with the, let's see if I can get this for you.
2: Either we heal now as a team or we will die as individuals.
1: Mm-hmm. There you go.
0: Yeah, man. Let's get it back.
1: All right. So the very first victory bell ringer of the 2026 season is the former national champ and Big Ten Freshman of the Year, Maurice Clarett. He will join us in 2 minutes. Roth,
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5: 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Give me a little Spider 2 Y Banana. Bring it in here, guys, man.
6: All right, back at it. Since a lot of people's numbers block our number, I'm going to have Mo call us.
7: Yeah, hit him with the hotline. I know people have on their phones, like, set up to block spam. You get all these annoying calls all day long.
6: I think you just had it in there as block the fan. And so
7: you did tell us the fan's a mess. And so what a mess the fan is. So he probably heard
6: it. Another out of context drop.
7: I went no part of that station.
6: All right. I think DLC's on it. All right.
7: Got him.
6: All right. You know, listen, I go back a long way, man, and it's 24 years since I covered this guy, and he's had quite a journey from being the first freshman to start at tailback since like the 1940s to playing with having a knee surgery during the season, a shoulder that he dealt with, and then the miraculous run to the national title, the 2002 BCS national champion himself. He is Maurice Clarett, and he's with us now on the Brian Heating and Cooling Systems Fan Guest Hotline. Mo, it's great to have you. Thanks for this time. How you been?
8: I've been phenomenal. It's great to be on, and you reminded me of some old mishaps on the field. I forgot about those injuries, but good to be on the show. Good to be back.
6: Thanks, bud. Listen, I don't know how you could forget, because you provided memories that have lasted a lifetime in Buckeye Nation, but you did deal with a lot that season. But let's not bury the lead. You're ringing the pregame victory bell. When did they alert you of this? And tell me the emotions of how you felt when they said they wanted you to do this.
8: Well, this happened maybe, I don't know, maybe all these days seem to run together when you're down at the football facility. But I seen Ryan, you know, Coach Day in the hallway, and he had approached me on it. And he said that they were honoring Coach Trussell in the Ring of Honor during the first game. And, you know, he just asked me, or Coach Trussell had a range, or I asked him that, could I be the person to do it? And then he caught me in the hallway, and he did it. And we were going out to the practice field, so I didn't really think much of it. But it was after, you know, I got off the practice field, and you just kind of realized what Coach Trussell basically had done with the moment. And he had basically pulled me into his moment, you know, understanding the history that I had with the university, understanding, you know, obviously history that he's had with the university, but knowing the significance of it and knowing that he wanted me to play that role and play that part of it, it meant much more. And then as days went on, and the guys told me that they would announce it on, like it was the Tuesday before the game, they would make the PR announcement. It's just like, you know, on a few different fronts. So my mother and everybody who's wished me well and had hoped for all things to be right with the university, those people had reached out to me, and there's been an enormous amount of love here locally in the city of Columbus and from everybody who's always wanted me to see me back in good graces with the university. Myself and my personal journey, I think it's symbolic for hope, symbolic for people not giving up on themselves. Symbolic that, you know, over time things can be made right as long as you know, keep on making the right decisions. But I think even more than that, hats off and a huge thank you to Coach Day and Ross and everybody who's accepted me back in the program. You know, I've been around for 3 years, and I kind of stay low and lay low for the most part. But I've been around for 3 years, and so just happy that they brought me back into the fold and that they allow me around the team as much as they do.
6: What has your relationship journey been like with your former coach, Jim Trussell, over the last 20 years since you've played?
8: It's been a beautiful relationship. And like, you know, like all relationships, they just grow and mature as the people grow and mature. And so, you know, obviously I've known him as a kid, coming up in Youngstown, that was one thing. excuse me, but just the part that where more people know us. You know, you go on this amazing journey, and as a kid, I came down here. I was like, you know, super fascinated and a fanboy of Coach Trussell growing up in Youngstown. But then, you know, when you go out here and you win a championship together, it's just special. That moment was special. That season was special. Everybody remembers all of the games that were associated with that year. It was just, for me personally, it meant something different than everybody else because I had seen him win so many at Youngstown State that I felt like I just had like a special moment winning one down here with him. You know, and then, excuse me, for a period of time, you know, obviously things didn't go the way that anybody wanted with the university, and things sort of went the way that they went. But it was back in maybe 2010, 11, or 12 that we had reconnected. And probably the most significant thing is that I don't think people realize how much of a role that he's played with in helping me, you know, behind the scenes. I just remember when I was in prison, I say this all the time, excuse me, he had reached out to me and he said, man, you know, it was a long letter, but he was writing his book, his winner's manual, and he was talking about that he had hope that, you know, that I didn't give up on myself and that I got my life back on track and that I could basically be a contributing member of society. And this was maybe like the 2008, 9 or 10, whenever that book had came out. And so as I got out of prison, we had an opportunity to shoot the film. A lot of people don't know that, you know, Youngstown Boys was never supposed to be about me and him. It was supposed to be a story about me. And he initially gave about 20 or told me he would give about 20 or 30 minutes, but when we came to shoot the film, he actually gave hours of his time, and it actually made the film a lot bigger than what I think that it would have been had it just been about me, and actually changed the dynamic, you know, for both of us and Dan just throughout the years. As I got into business and I would have different licensure problems or just deal with different opportunities, Coach Trussell was the one calling down to state agencies and sticking up for me on my behalf and co-signing me. In order for me to get from one opportunity to the next, you know, even all the work that I've did with youth back home, I initially wanted to go back home for one reason, and he said, no, I need you to connect with the school system because I need you to promote education as you're doing like your counseling services inside of school buildings. And so if I don't get that license, if he doesn't stick up for me like that, if he doesn't connect me back to the schools, I'm not a resource to Youngstown City Schools for the past 11 years. And even this current project that I'm doing with housing homeless youth and just all these other people through the county or through the state, he was instrumental in a lot of that work. And so even the fact that I'm even standing back on Ohio State sideline, he was actually the piece to connect me and Coach Day together and to get us in the same room and to even make this possible. So everybody knows him. He's super humble. He'll never take credit for it. But I think, you know, when you're helped by people, I think the right thing to do is to honor them by saying, hey, man, if these things were true, I don't think that, you know, my life plays out or I would have some of these opportunities I have in my life. And so I'm forever grateful. And I think the thing to do is to honor him by just, you know, when somebody gives you an opportunity, you do right by him, you do right by it. And he's just been, you know, a phenomenal individual in my life.
7: What a journey. Appreciate you sharing all that. And it's good to see you back in the mix. Couldn't wait to get your thoughts on your expectations for the offense now in 2026, right? Arthur Smith comes in. They return two of the best players in the country, as you know, with Julian Santa and Jeremiah Smith. So just being around the program, what you've seen throughout the spring and summer here, Maurice, what are your expectations for this offense?
8: The same, I think the same as everybody else. I think with this time to just build on to what we've been doing for the past couple of years, hopefully we have the result that we had a few years ago and we get past the mishaps. But, you know, we have some superstars and they are noted. But the thing that is most impressive, I'll tell you, that gets me most excited about the team, and I hope that I'm not saying too much, and if I am, sorry, Coach Day, but it's the offensive line. You know, our offensive line and defensive line, I think they're going to surprise a lot of people. I know they caught a bunch of flack, you know, at various points last year, but I'm actually down there and I see things with my own two eyes. And I've been around the game a long time, and I've seen a lot. I went out to practice the other day, and consistently, this is probably the best offensive line group that I've seen in the past 3 years, by far. And just how they're playing, the energy, the way that they're attacking, the depth that we have on the defensive line. And I know that we have all these other pieces that sell tickets with JJ and Julian. And you know, you have the young guy, Chris Henry Jr. You have Brandon Ennis and the guys who've come back. And you have a lot of veteran players who just, you know, people love seeing. They'll come to the games and they'll sign and have autographs. But I really believe that the stars of our teams are going to be our big men up front. And so I'm here to say that I told the lineman the other day at practice, I'm like starting your fan club because just the way that they're practicing. Yeah, I just want to say I'm leading the fan club with the offensive lineman because the way that they're playing right now, it lets me know you can do special things, right? You can't really win the games that you want to win without those guys up front on both sides of the ball. So we have a lot of depth on defense with the defensive line and those guys. And then we have just the depth and the continuity, the attitude. I think it's the attitude more than anything. There's a seriousness with them. And if you hear me talk enough, I don't think that you can do anything special with unserious people. And so there's just like a demeanor from them. And so, you know, it's no knocks on Jillian, no knocks on Jeremiah, or no knocks on Bo and all those guys in the backfield. But the tone setters of the team and the people that we should rally behind are those big guys up front on both sides of the ball.
6: Maurice Clarett, the former legendary running back, BCS national champ, Big Ten freshman of the year, first team all Big Ten. And he's been around the program, and he's doing so much good work off the field now that everyone can be proud of. All right, in our final minute, if I take you back to 2002 and the Michigan game, down 9-7, fourth quarter, do you remember the play call that you told Tressel to call for you that changed the game?
8: Yeah, I don't remember the actual play name, but I remember I told him because I've been a nerd with football my whole life, and so I was addicted to watching film in high school. But I just remember I told him I could take advantage and call the wheel route for me.
6: Yep.
8: And so I was always taught that big players make big plays in big games. And it's something that I talk to guys about now, that if you want to be a star here, if you want to be a star in life in general, you have to step up in moments and seize it. You know what I'm saying? And that's how they remember you. You know, and no offense to Ball State and no offense to teams of lesser fashions or the teams that we're on paper supposed to be. But when the people get their money and they pay for the ticket or they stand outside the stadium or, you know, they grab their means and they look forward to coming, like they want to see you put a show on against the teams who matter. And that's how you get remembered as a legend, you know, for delivering when it really mattered. And I think that we just have to get back to that.
6: Yeah.
8: And just, you know, if we pay you millions of dollars and people depend on you and you have all the fanfare and the jersey sales and all those accolades that come with it, you know, there's people who live, die, and breathe this stuff, and you owe them a show. And I've always felt that way. And so during that game, I used to always feel obligated to fans. They're like, hey, I'm going to put on a show for you because you spent your money to come watch me entertain you. So I still believe in that. This is just a funny story. I remember walking into the Rose Bowl during JJ's freshman year. And I said, man, you know, I got this far. And if you want to, you know, surpass my freshman year, you got to go win it all. But, you know, you got to do something against Oregon. And I remember after he got done having the first half he had, I remember him coming off the sideline looking at me like, oh, you see now? You know what I'm saying? And I remember like, yeah, you know what I'm saying? But you got to keep on going and keep on doing it. But I have the utmost, the highest level of respect for him because he brings it every single day. And he's worth every dollar.

0: seizes the moment whenever he has the opportunity. But that needs to be the standard for everything. If you're a guy and if you put on that uniform, if you step out here, you're expected to be great. I guess it's on you and your responsibility to deliver. Like, that's the exchange. And so I don't know. I love it. That's what it's all about. If you ever hear me on the sideline, I talk a lot more. I use a lot more expletives than this. I'm a little bit more civilized. Yeah, but I love this game. I love the university. I love, I just enjoy it all. No difference in you all. I enjoy the university, the state, the people, the fans, everything about being around the program. I really want to thank Ross and Ryan for having me around.
1: You're making your own breaks now, man. It was gun switch right dart 59 X skinny wheel. That's what it was. My man.
0: Thanks for reminding me.
1: This was awesome of you. Looking forward to tomorrow. Soak it in. You deserve it. And you'll probably be a little nervous too, but that'll be awesome. You'll be feeling some good stuff tomorrow. Have a great season, my man. Hope to see you soon. Thanks.
0: All right. Thanks for having me on.
1: Thank you. Maurice Clarett, the former Buckeye great. 24 years ago, he took Buckeye Nation by storm. First true freshman to start at tailback in a long time. Came back from a knee surgery in 2 weeks that year. Got a shoulder stinger. Wound up making the biggest play of the year in the national championship game against Miami on the strip of Taylor. And then scored the game-winning touchdown. And then obviously had to battle life after that. He's come out the other side. We'll come back. Overs and unders next. Rothman and Ice and the Fan.
2: 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We know you love the Buckeyes. We know you love the Jackets. We know you're wearing a red shirt. Just freak the hell out of someone. The Fan.
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1: All right, TLC, what do you got cooked up?
19: We got some fun ones here. So I'll spot you one on this. You're guaranteed one.
1: But market guaranteed.
19: But the totality of the question is, how many ranked teams will lose this weekend? You're guaranteed at least one, because Louisville and Ole Miss play each other. They are the only ranked matchup of the weekend. But the over-under I'm setting is 3.5. Ranked teams that will lose.
20: Not a ranked team, but how about UMass putting the paws on Rutgers last night?
1: Yeah, Mr. Schiano.
20: Wow.
1: He had no answer for that quarterback.
20: The kid transferred in from Virginia Tech, and they were doing whatever they wanted on offense. Running it, throwing it. It's crazy.
1: Yeah, they were a 29.5-point dog that blew them out.
20: Ooh, so they got the dub, AR, and I saw they got like $1.5 million to go home with that, too.
1: That's right.
20: That's amazing.
1: That is awesome.
20: I'm going to go. I'm going to
1: never want to lose a paycheck game.
20: Oh, my goodness. Yeah, I'm going to go under. I don't think we see a whole bunch of those this weekend.
1: So the only ones that I would really consider would be if Clemson somehow rises up and beats LSU. And then the other one would be, you said the ranked game is Louisville Ole Miss?
19: Yes.
1: So I get one. So as long as there isn't another,
19: I get one out of three.
1: Yeah, I think you gave us a little bit of a gift here.
20: He's feeling nice today.
1: Now, like that being said, teams haven't looked great. These favorites have not looked. I mean, Buffalo was playing Albany last night, and I was actually paying attention to it. Why?
20: We know why.
1: I mean, that's a joke.
19: 1-800.
1: That team was favored by like 20, and won by 4.
20: You know, it's so amazing though how a little bet here and there can strike up emotion in you when it comes to teams that you probably don't care about. That's kind of the fun part about betting too.
1: Not probably. Don't care. Don't care about. All right, I'm going to take the under with Maddie. I think you gave us a little one here. I think if you would have gone 1.5, that would have had us thinking.
19: All right, so Get Up is a 2-hour program. How many different segments will feature Arch Manning's name being dropped on Monday? Over, under, 2.5.
20: Oh, over.
1: On Monday?
20: Yeah, over for sure.
1: But why this Monday?
20: The kickoff the week, biggest game of the week. What's another big game next Saturday that I'm missing?
19: Week two, next Saturday?
20: Outside of Ohio State and Texas.
19: Michigan, Oklahoma?
20: Yeah, that one. But I think over, under 2.5 Arch Manning segments.
1: For the whole week.
20: For Monday's show.
1: Oh, under. Why would they?
20: Because they can find a way.
1: The only reason they would do more is if he looks bad against Texas State.
20: AR, they're going to do one on the game itself. He'll probably, Greeny, bring on a draft guy to talk about that. And then you'll probably get like a Josh Pate, a segment from him.
1: Week one of the NFL starts.
20: I mean, it's Ohio State and Texas. Top five matchup and all that. Yeah, I'm going to go over. I think there's going to be at least three segments.
1: I'm going to take the under. I think with LSU, Clemson, and Lane and all that fallout, if the, by the way, if those guys impact that game, then that becomes the big story. So I'll take the under. I think they wait until now. If you're asking me this question, maybe on Friday before the Ohio State Texas game, maybe I would take the over, but not this Monday.
20: I don't know how many college football games are going to get a whole bunch of run on Monday morning. I think to your point, everybody's going to be charged up about Wednesday and Thursday in the NFL. Yeah. And then also those college games, too. I don't know if there's going to be much attention played to or paid to some of these games that we have on deck for tomorrow and Sunday. So, yeah, I'm going over.
1: Question is, will TLC have to now chart this?
19: Nope.
1: Okay.
20: There's in the wind.
1: We'll never know the answer. No. I'll have to watch.
19: Oh, yeah. I'll send my minions to go watch the show. Oh. How many passes will Tavian St. Clair and Luke Fahey combine for against Ball State?
1: I like that. Combined.
19: Over under 6.5.
20: Oh, well over.
1: You think both of them are playing?
20: Yeah. Remember Coach Day said, Luke's kind of put some pressure on Tavia. Now, that was a few weeks ago. Maybe things have changed. But, yeah, if he would have had it at, 10.5 or something like that, then I would have been like, eh. But, yeah, 6.5 for both of them, y'all go over. You're calling the plays. They're just running backs. You're going to bury the running backs.
1: That means it was situational. There's individual relationships among coaches, too. I'm not talking about this game specifically, but others. No, I don't care if they throw the football. That's fine. All right, I'll take the over with you. I'm not so sure, because I'm thinking if Julian plays three quarters, then are we getting 7 passes between the two of them?
20: He may only need a half.
1: I know, he probably will only need a half.
20: I wonder what that score would be need to be in Coach Day's mind.
1: First series of the third quarter, is that it?
20: Like if it were...
1: It's usually not half and done. Usually you get to come out...
20: What do you think that would need to look like, though, by half?
1: Probably have to look like the total of what I'm thinking for the game. Probably somewhere in the 50s.
20: That'd be nuts.
1: That's
20: 28 nothing probably doesn't do it.
1: No, no. He'll get a drive in the third quarter, I bet.
20: Yeah, early. Yeah. Or, throw a deep shot to somebody and,
1: I don't think you want to go into halftime and tell him you're done.
20: If they've earned it, that's fine.
1: What is your number?
20: I was going to go 34. 30.
1: Oh, and then they're done?
20: Yeah, if it's 34 nothing at half, I don't really see the reason for those guys to play. Because then I would start thinking about Texas. I don't want to mess around at all with that.
1: I also think that maybe you want to have that routine. You go into halftime.
20: I like that.
1: You think about, okay, forget about the score. What did we do good? What do we need to clean up?
20: That's a really good call.
1: You lead them back on the field in the third quarter, just like the regular routine would be. Yeah. I don't want you to turn off your brain walking in the locker room.
20: That's a really good call by you. Okay. All right, give him a drive in the third quarter. I like that.
1: We'll come back top of the hour after a sports update. And, Maddie, it's time to select the Final Four of college football. We'll do that next. Rothman and Ice and the Fan.
0: We're known for three things: games, conversation, and common man yelling about things only he cares about. The Fan, Ohio's sports destination.
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28: Good afternoon. I'm Isaiah Jacob. A Louisiana judge has granted an injunction allowing former NFL players to return to college football and play for LSU. The SEC has since filed suit against LSU, arguing the school should not be allowed to use players who recently signed NFL contracts. In college football tonight, 10th-ranked Oklahoma hosts UTEP at 8, 7th-ranked Miami travels to Stanford at 9, and the nightcap 14th-ranked USC hosts Fresno State at 9 p.m. In baseball, the Guardians host the Detroit Tigers this afternoon at 2:10. Cleveland enters the day holding on to the final wildcard spot. Also, the Reds on later tonight. They play the Brewers at 6:10. 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Breaking sports news when it happens on The Fan, Ohio's sports destination.
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1: All right, second hour of the program. Little pressure cooker. We'll lay out college football for the weekend at 1:30. Tim May will join us at 1:45.
20: What time you guys get going tomorrow?
1: 9 bells.
20: Okay. So I'm
1: get an extra half an hour of sleep because of the 12:30 kick.
20: So I'll kick things off for you at 7 a.m., folks. Myself, Dane Sanzenbacher, and Devere Posey. So bright and early after you eat your omelet or when you're making your omelet, you may not even be up yet, some of you. Throw on the fan, and then AR, they'll take it home. Well, not really. Then you'll hand it over to Paul Kills Jim and Skip.
1: Yeah,
20: in the A-team, and then it's officially going, man. It's going to be a wild ride. As always, it'll go by fast, but we all love it. It's going to be fun.
1: College football, I mentioned this earlier. I do believe that there's probably, let me look, I'll tell you what, I'll bring up the odds because that'll maybe give us a little more sense of getting into the tournament, see if there's some value on somebody. Certainly there are some top teams here. We know who they are, Ohio State, Notre Dame. The interesting one will be Indiana, the defending champs with a brand new quarterback. So it goes Ohio State, Notre Dame, Texas, Oregon, Indiana, Georgia, Miami, then that LSU team, and then it kind of, these teams should be able to make some noise if they get in, would be Tech. A&M might be a little overrated. Bama, we'll see if they could make it. Oklahoma, Ole Miss, USC.
20: What if somehow, some way, Lane Kiffin and LSU pulled it off this year? Imagine what that would do to the sport.
1: I'm telling you right now, a little hint, pressure cooker's coming up next.
20: Yeah.
1: He's already in there. He's in the pot.
20: And I think he would tell you, I love being in the pot. I think that's what he would say. There's some people out there that I think that are enjoy the heels, the bad guys in movies, that may be rooting for LSU. Just to flip
1: you
20: this
1: really
20: thing
1: view
20: on its head.
1: Him as a villain of the
20: oh,
1: sport?
20: Oh, absolutely.
1: Really?
20: Yeah. Who else would it be?
1: That's what I'm saying. Like, we have to find one.
20: I think it's him.
1: It's not, there's no Saban anymore. There's no Urban anymore. Like, there's nobody that people view as that.
20: Because you can be the villain, you don't have to be, like, cut from the cloth that Lane Kiffin is, right? Like, he'll stick it to you on social media. He'll say some spicy things at a press conference or in an interview. You could be the coach that just wins all the time, and that can turn you into a villain as well. I think Lane Kiffin's got a decent balance in both, to where you look at his time at Ole Miss, but it's who he is as a personality drives people nuts.
1: He comes off to me, I don't know, maybe he's a little of an antagonist, I'm not sure, but you kind of look at him, he's always got this kind of dopey, like I don't even know if he's like...
20: Oh, see, I look at him I think he thinks he's the smartest guy in the room. Like, he's
1: the slickest
20: cat out there.
1: He thinks he's the best looking guy in the room. I don't know if he thinks
20: he's the most handsome coach.
1: Go read the Vanity Fair article.
20: Did he say that? That he's the best looking coach in the game?
1: I don't think he said it, but if you believe it, so they did. So Vanity Fair did a story. Well, you know who will ask about this? Ian Fitzsimmons. 2:30, correct? All right, so Kiffin. So they did a story called Inside Lane Kiffin's Trash Talking Era with Saban at Bama. And it said here that it reads this way: keep him away from the sorority girls.
20: Okay.
1: Like that he was just, all right, where are the hotties? Like he's strange, but I don't know if I view him as a villain.
20: Oh, maybe. I 100% view him as a villain right now. He's the face of that right now in college football, especially since Brendan Sorsby is out of the equation.
1: Is it because he has a good team? Because Dabo used to be a little bit of a villain. And now that Dabo doesn't have a top 25 team, it's almost like he's not a villain.
20: That's what I'm saying. Dabo was the villain for mostly winning. I think people up in our part of the college football world were annoyed by him for that exact reason and some other stuff. But Lane, I think it's who he is
1: right,
20: that really bothers
1: this?
20: People.
1: You tell me villain, you would cast him as a villain of the sport or not.
20: Okay.
1: All right.
20: Yeah.
1: Kirby Smart.
20: No.
1: Kurt Cignetti.
20: Right now, yes.
1: Lane, yes.
20: Yes.
1: Ryan Day.
20: No. Maybe Notre Dame fans.
1: Kalen DeBoer.
20: No.
1: Marcus Freeman.
20: Nah.
1: Mario Cristobal.
20: No.
1: Matt Rhule.
20: No.
1: Sark.
20: I don't think we're there yet with him, but I think he could enter into that. But I don't view Sark.
1: Here's the thing. No. I think what we've come to is you have to have a really great team or you had to have won somewhere a lot. And Lane is kind of the outlier.
20: I don't think it's the on the field stuff with Lane that bothers people. I really don't.
1: I'm not saying that people don't want to beat him and wipe that smirk off his face. That may be it. That may be all it's.
20: Yeah.
1: And certainly the money, he's making.
20: You need a guy like this. You need a couple coaches like this. You need a couple players like this. If not, to me, the sport would be kind of boring. I like a little spice every once in a while.
1: You got four in mind? They're going to make the semis without knowing the bracket and how it would play out. It's almost impossible to know that. You don't know. You won't know their road. But you try to combine schedules, try to combine at-bats, risk factor on getting in. And I've got my four written down.
20: All right, read them and wait.
1: Now, I don't have... There's no way for me to say technically who's playing who, right?
20: No.
1: I could make it up.
20: Do whatever you want.
1: So I have written down most of the obvious. In fact, it's very heavy chalk. I have Notre Dame based on, just who he's got. I know he lost his running backs and Love and Price and Carr's, though, a Heisman candidate. This defense is supposed to be elite. 8 starters back, I think TLC's squad has. Leonard Moore's the All-American corner.
20: And look, TLC and told
1: the schedule's
20: us
1: a, there.
20: Told us a year ago they were winning the national championship.
1: So I'll ride with him there. I'm not going to overthink this. Ohio State should be in the semis. They absolutely should. They've got enough there. They've got some experience now. I know they have a tough schedule, but they should be. I mean, 2 losses or less get you in. 3 would be dicey, depending on how the season goes. I'm going to trust Oregon because of the roster. They may lose here, but that wouldn't keep them out.
20: No.
1: And so they might get a second shot at it. And maybe what Oregon needs this year is not going into the playoff undefeated. Maybe that's the difference. Maybe not to carry that burden of having that goose egg on the right side. But Dante Moore and now the new coordinators, that might take a little time. They've got, you know, before you say they don't have a defense, like they've got, looking at some of these guys that were all Big Ten back.
20: Their D-line's going to be
1: good. Washington, Brandon Finney Jr. is on this list, Bear Alexander. They return them all.
20: Yeah, they got some dudes up front.
1: So I'll take Oregon. And then it really came down to whether I wanted to trust Miami or Texas or Georgia. Those were my 3.
20: Okay.
1: And I just don't see the SEC not making the semi this year. The Bulldogs have won enough. They've qualified for the SEC title in a handful of years. And so Stockton doesn't move the needle a ton for me, but the running back does, the corner does, 11 other starters. So I'll go ND, OSU, Oregon, Georgia.
20: Okay. I have a very similar final foe. My final 4 is Notre Dame, Ohio State, Oregon, and Miami.
1: Okay.
20: SEC, they're not making it to the final 4. I'm not buying Georgia and Gunnar Stockton. I'm not buying Kalen Russell in Alabama right now. They got to show me. The Big Ten's been rocking and rolling. I think they're going to represent themselves in the final 4 along with Marcus Freeman in Notre Dame, Mario Cristobal, Michael Irvin, and the Miami Hurricanes.
1: Georgia's schedule, they get Oklahoma at home. Yes, they have to go to Bama and Ole Miss. They'll get Mizzou at home. I think they'll have enough to get in, and then I have them making that run to the semis. I thought about this, and I told you this before the show. Who do I know for a fact that's better than Ohio State right now?
20: Nobody.
1: I don't.
20: Yeah, nobody.
1: Now, I don't know. There's probably a team that, certainly teams that can play with them, and there will be.
20: 100%.
1: They could lose at Texas. Maybe it makes them stronger. Maybe it refocuses. Maybe it exploits something. This is not the old school where if you lose a big game early, suddenly you're eliminated or you feel like you're out of the party. We put a lot of pressure on both teams. I've pointed this out, both their schedules. The reason that Texas-Ohio State is so big is because of the schedule they have left. And I feel like we're probably headed towards some sort of Ohio State-Oregon rematch in the championship. They'll play them here. And somehow they'll meet again, and maybe 3 times. It just has that feeling. And then I would, of course, trust Ohio State over them in a championship.
20: Oh, man. We do too many shows together.
1: Seriously? You get the same thing?
20: We do way too many shows together. I think in time, this the one question I have about Ohio State is the defensive line and how that comes together along the way. I think they've got good enough depth to where they can get through a regular season and, more importantly, another college football playoff up front and be good. The offensive line, I'm in on. We heard from Maurice Clara earlier. He was banging the drum for those guys. So that's great to hear from a former running back. So we have the same exact thing. And, folks, we did not talk about this
1: so
20: before.
1: So do we have to do like Kirk and Joey and now apologize to Ryan?
20: Sorry, Day. Coach Day.
1: Sorry, we it's over.
3: Life's a game of inches.
1: Yep.
3: So is football.
19: So is football.
20: Uh-huh. But like we said earlier, neither one of us is going to be surprised if there's six or seven teams that get to a Final Four.
1: Oh, of course.
20: And any different combination and any one of the four teams that we had getting to the Final Four can win it. We should be in store for a fun
1: game. With these schedules being so tough, don't rule out like a rematch. 100%. That someone's going to play somebody that has to face them again in the playoff or face them again for a championship. Because, Maddie.
6: With our fingernails.
20: Lock in.
1: All right, so we'll come back next and find out who goes into the pressure cooker, Rothman and Ice and the Fan.
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0: feels like temperatures in the 90s. Overnight, some scattered thunderstorms are likely late. Then for your Saturday, shower and storm chances mainly early. Could be a pop-up shower in the afternoon, otherwise partly cloudy skies, 84. For The Fan, I'm 10 Weather Impact meteorologist Justin Gertz.
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4: All right, Maddie. You know where I was going first.
5: Yeah, go ahead.
4: So might as well just do it. He doesn't care. But there's a ton of pressure on Lane Kiffin. An absolute ton. Forget about this $91 million deal. Like, he's immediately one of the few coaches making more than $12 million a year. So he vaulted into the top 3 highest paid college football coaches in America. His contract's going to pay him $13 million before incentives. So that's probably slightly less than what Kirby makes at Georgia. And obviously Ryan Day and Kirby and him now are... Is Cignetti making that? May have to check on that. If Cignetti is up there, because he's probably in the 13 mil. Yeah, I think he's tops now. Looks like he's 13.2. Kirby's 13. Lane's 13.
5: Crazy.
4: Ryan's 12.5.
5: Imagine telling an Indiana fan 10 years ago, we're going to have the highest paid coach in the sport. They'd be like, what are you smoking?
4: Oh, my goodness. So, one of the escalators in Kiffin's contract, I was reading, requires a raise. He has to be the highest paid coach in the country if they win at all. So to your point, if they win at all, he'll vault there. They'll be happy to do that.
5: Put on his agent.
4: And
5: for
4: maybe one of the most unique things in his contract, Maddie, I don't understand this, is that LSU honored his postseason bonuses he was getting at Ole Miss. So that means he could earn up to $1 million. If Ole Miss would go on to win it without him.
5: Wait.
4: What is that?
5: Wait. So you're telling me he can get paid off of Pete Golding's success this year?
4: That's what I have read.
5: Come on, man.
4: They also gave him $40 million to invest in NIL to build his roster.
5: Yeah.
4: And he's got Clemson. So it's on Lane. You can't get a 7-year, $91 million. And there are expectations at LSU. So he doesn't get time to build. The $40 million roster tells you that. By the way, he also brought in what ESPN claims is the number one ranked transfer class in the country.
5: Okay.
4: You add all that up, he's under serious pressure.
5: Let me ask you this. Let's hop in the hot tub time machine and advance ourselves to 2 weeks from now when LSU is slated to go into Oxford. Game day, I'm going to assume, is there. I don't know what other big-time games are on deck for that Saturday.
4: Yeah.
5: He can't get up on that set at on game day, right? That's going to be a hornet's nest for him. There's no way he can do anything.
4: Well, he wouldn't. But they'd always have the home team's coach.
5: Just saying, they can't roll him out there at all. That's going to be an absolute crazy
4: thing.
5: You'd
4: roll him
5: thing.
4: Out there in the Popemobile.
5: That's a good
4: not
5: call.
4: Happening.
5: It's a good call. I'm going to do this now because by the time we get to pressure next week, the NFL will have already started. I'm going with a former LSU Tiger himself. I'm going Will Campbell and the New England Patriots offensive line. I think there is a ton of pressure on these dudes. Last time we saw them, it was an absolute embarrassment in the postseason. That unit up front allowed 21 sacks during the playoffs. That is a NFL single postseason record. 6 of the 21 happened against the same team that they're playing on Wednesday, that being the reigning champs in the Seattle Seahawks. So you got to go into that environment. We know it's one of the loudest stadiums in the world. Their communication needs to be on point. But I know if I were a New England Patriot fan, Will Campbell, what are you going to do? We just acquired A.J. Brown. For that to reach its full potential, this unit has to do their job. We know Mike McDonald, Seattle's head coach, is a heck of a head coach, specifically when it comes to defense. Won't be surprised if he's got some new creative things to throw at that front to see if they can handle it. Last time we saw him, it was not good. If New England is going to be a contender again this year, that offensive line needs to be much better. So they start on Wednesday.
4: Mm-hmm.
5: We'll see what they got. I'm going Will Campbell and the New England Patriots offensive line.
4: All right, I'm going to go with a game tonight. Stanford's hosting Miami. Now,

0: they're a big dog, 24 and a half. So I'm going to kind of pivot here because I just learned that they are Stanford. I don't know how they're going to pull this off and keep this close. That now they have most of their offensive line missing for this game. That game against Hawaii took its toll. So let me see what I know. Here it is. Stanford will be without four projected offensive starters and a key defender against Miami tonight. They also have three projected offensive line starters out with injury. And they're playing Miami tonight.
1: That's tough.
0: There wasn't pressure on them to win. I get that. But this put a ton on them tonight to even stay in the... It's somewhere respectable.
1: You know what they need? They need their GM to get under center. They need Andrew Luck. It's their only hope.
0: Good.
1: Because I bet you he could go out there right now and put together a nice little game.
0: This is going to be bad. I mean, I don't know if they're holding them out or what, but they to take that many injuries that early in the season, what did Hawaii do to them? It's crazy. So
1: put the pause on them is what they did. Went straight BTA on that.
0: Wave the white flag. I think Miami will run it up. I mean, they're about to get pounded, right?
1: Feels that way.
0: I mean, it's going to be a blowout anyway.
1: Yeah, it feels
0: now
1: that
0: way. It seems like 24 and a half might not be enough.
1: Mm-hmm.
0: So I'll put it on the Stanford training staff.
1: Okay.
0: To somehow get some dudes ready to play tonight.
1: All right. I'm going to baseball for my next one. Cleveland Guardians, you better start waking up a little bit because there's two teams right on your bumper in this AL wild card race, that being the Toronto Blue Jays, who you just saw, and the Texas Rangers. And so you look at the offense right now, they've only scored three combined runs over the last two games. And so everybody's going to be watching football all weekend long. But I think for the Guardians, it's getting a little spooky right now. They're an even 570-70 record at the moment. But the Blue Jays, the Rangers, both just a half game back of the Cleveland Guardians, who are still holding down that third spot in the wild card race. But I think they have to win this series this weekend against Detroit. If they don't, maybe a downhill slide up there in Cleveland. Hopefully that's not the case. So Guardians, you got to get rolling. You're on the pressure list.
0: All right, I'll just go to the U.S. Open since it's up there on the tube right now, and I'll go with the All-American trio here because it's been more than, like, could they end the 20-year American drought in slams? It's probably not going to happen with Alcaraz alive, but Ben Shelton, 23 years old, he's having a breakthrough this year, and his name would be first on my list. He won his second straight Montreal title without dropping a set this month. So he came to the U.S. Open pretty stellar. Taylor Fritz, guy's 14-3 in his past three U.S. Opens. He reached the finals a couple years ago. He's had kind of a knee issue all season, but he's been pretty good. And then Francis Tiafoe, big foe, is a two-time U.S. Open semifinalist. He's got the personality in the game to probably make a big run. He had like a cyst removed from his right hand that was contributing some losses recently, but he turned it around. He beat three top 15 guys on his way to the finals in Cincy while I was down there. So I am going to go with, and he's been to the semis twice. So Ben Shelton, Taylor Fritz, Francis Tiafoe, can one of you get three to make one on the 20-year American drought in slams?
1: Last one for me. I got another LSU Tiger on the list. And this guy, we haven't heard his name in a long time. His name is Ben Simmons. Remember him?
2: Obi-Wan Kenobi.
1: Remember Ben Simmons? Ben Simmons was supposed to be the next superstar in the NBA. Had some injury stuff going on, but man, people were questioning his desire to even want to play. One rookie of the year right out of the gate with Philly, and you're like, okay, we're trusting the process. You told us that's the case as fans, and then he comes in, and then it just really never even worked out. What happened to my music, DJ? I need some music.
0: Really,
1: man.
0: Played him off.
1: Yeah, he really just, hey, there's there.
0: I think that's like the acceptance speech. You gave him the hook.
2: That was my signal that The clock was running out.
1: Ben Simmons, career earnings.
2: I thought it
0: needed some music accompaniment to finish his thoughts.
1: $203 million. The reason why I'm bringing him up.
2: I thought he was wrapping up the thought.
1: It was just getting started, but I'll wrap it up quickly. He just got another contract in the NBA AR with the Sacramento Kings.
0: Why didn't the Sixers sign him?
1: I think that the bridges are burned. Yeah. If this doesn't work, I don't think he's ever coming back to the NBA. Ben Simmons, I guess welcome back, but I think you're under a whole bunch of pressure because if this isn't a good showing, I think you're done. So Ben Simmons, you're on the pressure list.
2: It wasn't supposed to be an aggressive move on my part. I was just going to fade it out. It's
0: very noticeable.
2: Dang.
0: Usually the music is supposed to play you out.
1: Yeah, he was giving
0: this one was no music. Yeah. You get the hook.
1: Get off the stage, Matty Ice. You're done, bro.
2: We can start doing that. We can do it like the tailgate show. Where,
0: yes,
2: 1 minute beforehand, before the end of a segment, we start playing you out.
0: Absolutely. To play us out. All right. Well, we'll come back in 2 minutes with what we believe are the best games of the weekend to call. 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
0: All right, Maddie, it's not your normal week. It's not like we have a ton of ranked teams against ranked teams. So.
1: Call it what it is. It's a week schedule. It's great to have college football back. Yeah. To your point, one ranked matchup. It'll be good to see Ohio State, some of the other teams. But, yeah, I don't expect a whole bunch of excitement.
0: It's okay. We can turn our attention to the stuff that matters.
1: Like our fantasy draft.
0: Monday night. It does matter. I don't know if there's any more. I get kind of the PTSD when I hear that when it hits 10 seconds on that Yahoo and then you hear that dink, dink, dink.
1: Yeah.
0: It's like... And you haven't selected your guy yet.
1: You just let it auto-draft for you. It'll make the right pick for you. They're not going to do anything crazy.
0: No, it'll take the highest person in their rankings, but that's not how you build a roster.
1: You finally hit a good grade. Good draft.
0: Why'd you end up with 8 wide receivers? I was on auto-draft.
1: Oh, man.
0: All right, TLC, set some of these games. Give us the spreads, all that good stuff.
2: All right, let's start with the one ranked matchup of the weekend. This is going to be a Sunday game. Number 9, Ole Miss, is going to be a 6.5-point favorite against number 24, Louisville. This one is in Nissan Stadium in Nashville.
0: Well, it's Lincoln Keenholz.
1: Yeah, it is.
0: Right? They got a really good running back in Isaac Brown, and I love Jeff Brohm good in close games. He never disappoints. He gets his team ready anytime they play a ranked team. I mean, Louisville has handled. They've been really good against the spread. I love him as an underdog. dating back to even his time at Purdue. He's been really good against AP top five. Why would I go away now? So give me the points.
1: I'm excited to see what Lincoln Keenholz has going on, man. Because like you said, Jeff Brohm, he's always been a good offensive coach. They can scare some teams, even upset some teams every once in a while. He's definitely got that in his bag.
0: But Chambliss?
1: He's the best player on the field.
0: Mm-hmm.
1: And the experience that he got late in the season a year ago, I think that's going to matter right away. Maybe for, you know, Lincoln Keenholz in Louisville, it's a little clunky game one for them. But I'm going to go with Trinidad Chambliss. I think he's just going to be a difference maker. We saw it last year. He can hurt you through the air. He can hurt you on the ground. And this is one of those moments for him to where he can kind of start raising his draft stock a little bit and showing that, hey, I am a smaller quarterback, but I can still impact the game in almost every area of the field. So I'll go Ole Miss and I'll land. Okay.
2: Clemson's making the return trip on this home and home. They will go to number 11 LSU, who is a 10.5-point favorite at home.
1: So it looks like Clemson may be playing a couple quarterbacks in this game, which I don't really love. What's the old saying, AR? If you got two quarterbacks, you don't got one. So following the Cade Klubnik era, Christopher Vezina, I don't know what it is, but he's a guy that looks like might get the start. Tate Reynolds is a three-star quarterback out of Arizona who they're high on, and Dabo wants to see him get some work. They lost some key players on offense and defense. Peter Woods, first-round pick for the Kansas City Chiefs, he's now gone. And now for LSU, Sam Levitt from Arizona State comes in. He only played in seven games a year ago. The touchdown-to-interception ratio was solid in those games, 10-3, and there was a couple ranked matchups in those seven games, that being against TCU and Texas Tech, where he threw for 610 yards and four touchdowns. I just think it's funny because you could lean into the emotional thing on either side of this. The LSU part of it is just like kind of blank everybody, and Dabo and Clemson having the support of pretty much everybody outside of the LSU faithful. I'm going to go with LSU, though. Even if they don't have the guys that are now allowed to play, I just don't trust Clemson right now as a football program, so I'm going to roll with the Tigers, the LSU Tigers.
0: It's 10, you said?
2: And a half.
0: Yeah, 10 and a half. I think that's probably enough for me to take Clemson. Listen, Ole Miss could be, I mean, LSU could be very good, but I don't know how good they're going to be week one. They have had a lot of distractions on the field. I think Clemson is looking for a bounce back, not to challenge for a national title, but a bounce back season is coming. I think they feel like maybe there's a little blood in the water that LSU may not be fully formed right now with everything they've got going on. So keeping the score inside 10.5 feels appropriate for me. I'm not saying the hype for LSU isn't real. They've got, like I said, pounds of cash they've been doling out to players, but I'm going to take the 10.5. Clemson was held out of the AP rankings. Maybe they thought they deserved to be there. But I think the betting market thinks they're a top 25 team, so I'll take the 10.5.
2: We return to Sunday. Wisconsin and Notre Dame, number 4 Notre Dame, are playing in Lambeau Field. Mm-hmm. And this is going to be a 20.5-point spread in favor of the Irish.
0: So originally, a couple weeks ago, I was like all in on Notre Dame. Lay the points. Not going to trust Wisconsin. I don't care if Marcus and Luke, like, he doesn't want to embarrass him, but could he beat him by 21? Of course he could. And Colton Joseph, all first name team, going to Madison from Old Dominion, had a really good year, 34 total touchdowns he produced, and can run the ball a little bit. And didn't they give Indiana a little bit of a tussle, Old Dominion, with Colton Joseph? I'd have to go back. I think they did. It was kind of a weird vibe on that game. I'll take a look in a second. But 20.5. What does Luke Fickell have that could cover that besides his friendship with Marcus Freeman? It's a neutral field to some degree. Be a lot of Wisconsin fans there, but the Irish will make the trip. Why wouldn't they, to a historic place? I'm going to go with my first instinct a couple weeks ago and lay the points. It may be fairly close in the second half, but maybe they'll push it over the top with a touchdown in the fourth to win by 21, so I'll lay it.
1: I can't wait to see if Notre Dame is going to be as explosive on the ground as they were a season ago. They were tied for third in the country in yards per carry. Jeremiah Love, Price, home run hitters, those dudes were absolute ballers. On defense, Leonard Moore might be the best defensive player in the sport this season. That dude is absolutely different, and I'm confident C.J. Carr is not going to mess around at all this season. I think this is going to get nasty for Wisconsin just based off of how good I think Notre Dame is going to be this year. So, yeah, I'll lay them and roll with the Golden Domers.
0: By the way, real quickly, Indiana in their opener last year and winning the national title beat Old Dominion 27-14.
1: Yeah, like, hey, man.
0: It proves my point about not
1: some of those week
0: freaking
1: one
0: out.
1: Games, yeah.
0: Colton Joseph was the quarterback, all first name. 11 of 22, 96 yards, and three interceptions, and they still were within two scores?
1: You know what?
0: Explain that to me.
1: Before, what was Mendoza's line? Because before you answer, it won't surprise me if it was, hey, first time in, you know, new stadium, all that, new team, that he wasn't as sharp as maybe he was later in the year. What did that look like for Mendoza?
0: 18 of 31, 193, no touchdowns, no picks.
1: Yep.
0: Colton Joseph ran for 179 yards and two touchdowns.
1: Oh, he was getting busy out there.
0: So maybe Luke's got himself a dancing little sprite that could give Notre Dame some issues.
1: Oh, man. See, the problem is Marcus has probably been grinding that tape.
0: That's right.
1: All offseason there, and they're probably ready for
0: it. But the fact that Old Dominion played the national champions to less than two scores in the opener.
1: Never know.
0: Tells you all you need to know about college football.
1: Better be locked in. That's right.
2: We'll round it out here. This one's a little bit odd. Toledo is going to East Lansing, and Michigan State is only a 10.5-point favorite.
1: So Pat Fitzgerald's back. He's back in the Big Ten. Last time we saw him, last year at Northwestern, they were 1-11, and then we kind of know all the other stuff that followed that. This is a guy that was the Big Ten Coach of the Year in 2018. They removed, or Nick Marsh removed himself by going to Indiana, huge playmaker for them. Led him in receiving yards and touchdowns a year ago. I mean, the line again, TLC?
2: 10.5.
1: In favor of Michigan State?
2: Correct.
1: Give me Toledo.
2: That'd be crazy if it were Toledo.
1: Give me Toledo. I think they're
0: on the road.
1: Yeah, scrappy enough. Yeah, walk in your trap. Take over your trap. Yeah, I'm going Toledo. Give me the points.
0: They got a first year head Division I coach.
1: He's been waiting for this moment.
0: I know that Michigan State is in some powerhouse now, but I'm going to ride with Fitz here. 12 starters returning. Toledo had 6. I just feel like it could be ugly, and so I don't mind you taking the points at all, but I'm going to take MSU and lay it.
1: Let me see if I can sway you with this.
0: All right.
1: Vegas is telling us that Toledo is the favorite to win the MAC this year, plus 360. Does that do anything for you?
0: The MAC attack.
1: Mm-hmm. The Rockets coming in.
0: You say it's 10.5 or 10?
2: 10.5.
1: See if I could sway him with that TLC and see if it did anything.
0: No, I'm going to say that Pat Fitzgerald wins that game by more than 10.5.
1: Okay.
2: How's this for an abrupt ending?
0: Wow. It's a real switch flip.
1: Oh, man.
0: All right, we come back with our friend Tim May next, and you know what's coming. The headline. Is he ready? You'll find out next. Rothman and Ice and the Fan.
11: 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That should tell you something about how we operate. 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
0: Hi, he's the man. 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Of course, here on The Fan. And he is the veteran beat reporter. So much so that the word is that you picked a preseason throwaway press conference over my charity golf outing.
25: Dude, isn't it funny how in your brain you think one thing's going to happen, especially when you get to be 72? I thought your golf outing was July 24th. That's why I signed up for it. And I didn't sign up for it. I mean, obviously, I was going to play with the Fan Stream Sports dudes, but I wish I'd have been there. I think I would have made a difference. But at least I would have finally gotten to play your golf course.
0: That's right. That turtle was ready for you. Stock up. That was the meal, buddy boy. Stock up.
25: Has it really got six par threes? Wow, I didn't know that. Oh, five?
0: Okay. Yeah.
25: Well, maybe I could thrive there. But yeah. I did, and I'm sorry about that. I think I still donated something, but, checks in the mail.
0: No doubt. We'll look for it. Mail's slow these days. All right, so give me your let's start with maybe the back half of this first. Do you think the idea going into this game, if they had their plan, if it works out the way they want, that he gets all three quarterbacks in there tomorrow, Is that something that would be on his radar to try to do?
25: I think it'd be a luxury for him, but it's a luxury sometimes you can afford. We'll see if they can afford it. I mean, it's always going to, you know, I'm not talking Ryan Day speak. This is any kind of coach speak. I mean, you don't want to go into any game supposing you're going to be up 35 at the half. You know, you got to make it happen, all that kind of cliche stuff. But let's face it. I mean, with the uncertainty, at least the uncertainty Ryan Day has thrown out there publicly about who the backup quarterback is, there's no better place to kind of prove whether people are paying attention in class and getting their homework done is in a real test. And no matter who it's against, whether it's 50-point underdog Ball State or anybody else. So I think that would be a luxury for them to be able to play both quarterbacks with some semblance of sort of the same supporting cast. But, you know, that remains to be seen. Clearly, they want to shake and bake with who they got to begin with.
1: Tim May, let's go over to the defensive side of things and get your thoughts on this defensive line that we're going to be looking at starting tomorrow. We're familiar with Kenyatta Jackson Jr., but there's some guys that are getting ready to step up and hopefully make names for themselves. So kind of break down that unit, what you think they're going to be doing this Saturday and beyond.
25: Well, the key dudes that have got to step up are those guys in the middle. You know, in my opinion, I just talked to the Agonis Club a while ago and was telling them, in my opinion, it always starts with the middle of that defensive front. When you lose a guy like Caden McDonald, that guy was a rock, and a rock that can move quickly. So I thought they did a good job in the offseason going after John Russell and James Smith and whatever they can do from the standpoint of they already recruited the former and the others from Alabama. Yeah, he got kind of slammed as he left Alabama, but that's what always happens everywhere you leave. But I think he's been a pleasant surprise for them. And then you throw in there the fact Will Smith Jr. is back. Edric Houston has kind of slipped under the radar somehow, some way this preseason, I think, in terms of ballyhoo. But he looks like he's primed to step up like we thought he was going to do last year till he suffered that beginning of camp hyperextended knee, which he never got. I don't know if he ever got fully over mentally, but he's over it now. He looks the part. And then on the ends, I mean, bringing in Quay Russo, that little edge guy, to go along with who they've got on the other end across from Kenyatta Jackson is a big deal. But, I mean, you know, Bo Atkinson is a guy you're eyeballing. Zion Grady, a couple of guys who've really older guys who've got to step up, and a couple of older, Kerry Wilder. I mean, they really like him despite what his age is. They like the effort he's shown, for example, in camp. So I think they, as Ryan Day has pointed out, they feel pretty good about playing depth on that offense, on that defensive front, especially at the defensive tackle spots, and that could bode very well. But you still got to go out there and do it.
0: All right, Tim, what about this running back room? They certainly have depth there, but we didn't see a lot in the spring. We assume Bo Jackson is going to be the man, but certainly they have some other guys behind him. Is the other plan here to make sure that they get enough tomorrow, but not too much with one guy?
25: Yeah, I mean, I'm very curious to see what happens. Ohio State's kind of become the running back cathedral for names. When you think about when I first started closely paying attention to Ohio State, the fullback was Champ Henson. And then you got, obviously, Arch Griffin, who made a name for himself. And right on down the line to now, you got Bo Jackson in the backfield. But, yeah, they want to play him and Isaiah West. They feel like both of them had a very good preseason camp. And Isaiah West can't stop lauding Bo Jackson, at least the last time we got to talk to him. You know, who knows what happens in practice from day to day. But I don't know about you. I'm extremely curious to see if they get Legend Bay in the game or when they get him in the game. Heck, he may touch the football first of anybody on the Buckeyes if they receive the opening kickoff, because Ryan Day told us the other day it looks like he's probably going to be the kickoff return guy, at least to begin with. So we'll see where that goes. But, I mean, they've got three guys right there. And then the kid from Florida, Jackson, I mean, they like the way he's come on. He's given them pretty good leadership, older guy in the room. What's his seventh year of college? They like the way he's kind of come on from a leadership standpoint. So I think they feel pretty good about that room. And this guy we didn't see in the spring, even Legend Bay, you know, we didn't see him in the spring game. It was banged up in the middle of spring. But these guys could all be a big surprise, especially behind the revamped offensive line, which I think has a chance to be one of the best in the country. I keep telling people, I think the middle three on that defensive, on that offensive front with Luke Montgomery, Carson Hensman, and Austin Sirveld, is probably the best middle three in the country. And that's my opinion. A lot of experience there, but a lot of beef there.
1: Okay. Well, Tim May, sir, you've had months and months to prepare for this moment. You know what time it is. It is time for your weekly headline. When Buckeye Nation wakes up on Sunday morning and they polish off their All-American breakfast, pancakes, scrambled eggs, bacon, maybe throw a little cheese on those scrambled eggs, and a cup of OJ, and they say, wait a minute, I have not read what Tim May had to say about Ohio State and Ball State. What will your headline read?
25: Is that a keto diet? I'm not sure.
1: Is that Kiko or keto you said there? Which one?
25: Keto. Is that a keto diet? I mean,
1: I don't know if that qualifies, sir.
25: Yeah, I don't think it does. I think the thing deserves all protein. By the way, I want to say quickly, Jeremiah Smith, Brandon Ennis, Chris Henry Jr., and Brock Boyd, and Devin McEwen. I want to make sure those names are out there because you're going to see them tomorrow for sure. Here we go. Bouncy Buckeyes belt ball, semicolon, now eyeball, tasty Texas T-bones.
1: I'm here for it. I think we're starting off strong.
0: Wow.
1: A little BTA in there for Ball State.
0: Unbelievable.
25: Ball. Like just ball. You know, a lot of people call Ohio State Ohio. I figure I could go Ball State ball. Mm-hmm. Don't you agree? I was going to have something in there, a slam dunk ball, but, you know, that's for the late fall or winter.
1: No, we're off to a good start. I liked it.
0: Good ramp up. Tim just remembers 7 years of college down the drain.
25: Exactly.
0: May as well join the Peace Corps.
25: A pre-med, pre-law, what's the difference?
0: That's right. All right, we'll see you bright and early. 9 a.m.
25: Hey,
0: is our kick.
25: What time does it start, by the way? 9 o'clock?
0: Yes, 9 o'clock for our show.
25: Wow.
0: On site.
25: Got to set that alarm twice, baby. One in the room and one outside the room. You know what I'm saying?
0: Absolutely. See you then, brother. Thanks.
25: All right, man. Looking forward to it.
0: Me too. And it's Tim May, our guy.
1: See you, Tim May.
0: Veteran beat reporter. 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
30: Good afternoon. I'm Isaiah Jacob. A Louisiana judge has granted an injunction allowing former NFL players to return to college football and play for LSU. The SEC has since filed suit against LSU, arguing the school should not be allowed to use players who recently signed NFL contracts. Tonight, more college football action as 10th-ranked Oklahoma hosts UTEP at 8, 7th-ranked Miami travels to Stanford at 9, and 14th-ranked USC hosts Fresno State at 9 p.m. Ohio State back on tomorrow against Ball State at 12:30. Pregame coverage begins right here on The Fan at 7 a.m. The Guardians host the Detroit Tigers coming up at 2:10, and the Reds host the Brewers at 6:10 tonight. 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
0: Final hour on a Football Friday. Ian Fitzsimmons, ESPN sideline reporter, who will be on the LSU game against Clemson, I believe.
1: He's going to be right there in the eye of the storm.
0: Which means, and this is why it was great to float him to the end of the week, is that he's already met with Lane and Dabo.
1: Mm-hmm.
0: He's been in those rooms.
1: Mm-hmm.
0: Let's get his vibe on.
1: Yeah, we got to get a temperature check on both coaches. I'd be surprised if he felt any of lack of confidence from Lane Kiffin. That's just not who I portray him to be.
0: It's the distraction part too, right? How much has entered that room from?
1: Yeah, fair. Yeah,
0: but
1: all the noise.
0: They did win the court ruling. So that has to give them a little juice.
1: Got a dub early, an early dub.
0: Nothing's changed. Ohio State's favored by half a 100 and then toss another half a point on top of that. So 50.5. The over-under is 56.5. So they're going to do most of the scoring is what Las Vegas is telling you. And the other part about tomorrow is they're going to recognize 31 players.
1: That's right.
0: It's senior day.
1: It is happening tomorrow. That's right. And who do we talk to? We were at a golf outing.
0: Reed Fraggle.
1: Yes.
0: We talked and to Ryan Reed Miller,
1: And Ryan Miller. Yeah. And Ryan Miller was leaning into, that type of emotion right before the Michigan game, that can get dicey, right? Guys maybe crying, their family, all of that. And then you got to lock back in and turn into a dog to get ready for that game. I understand where Coach Day's coming from with this one. And so I don't think it's going to have any negative impact on their performance come high noon or 12:30 tomorrow.
0: They were never going to make this change if they felt it wouldn't impact the final game in a positive way, right? There is such a layer there of focus that is necessary. Everybody ramps up differently. We talked to Bob about this. We talked to AJ about this. Like
1: Earl Little Jr. told us he listens to reggae music before games.
0: So you'll know that he has reggae on in his headset. Got
1: that Bob Marley popping tomorrow,
0: One love. So senior day is going to be held before the first game of the season instead of the final game of the regular season where they form the tunnel of pride. And you run out and your parents are there and you hug your coach for the last time, or at least on home field. And there is a lot of emotion. Now, when I first heard about it, I thought, all right, that's strange. You can handle it. Like, that's cool. It's your final regular season home game. That's what you'd want for it. But the ultimate goal is to win the game. And so if this compartmentalizes it better for them, do it. I don't think this was made without some serious thought to it. Mm-hmm. Why would you change? There'd be no reason to change it just to change it.
1: Yeah, I think any time you're moving away from tradition, you got to be really careful with those things and really vet the entire process thoroughly. And I'm sure they did that in the same way they did when it came to, the stuff we're seeing in stadium with the suites and all of that. Like, there were some people out there that, okay, this is hollow grounds to shoot. Don't mess with any of that stuff. And so I think they've done a good job of it based off some of the people I've talked to that have seen it. I haven't been over there yet, but I think when it comes to this senior day, senior game moment, however you want to label it, I think it'll be all good. And I think this is, unfortunately for Ball State, an opponent that they can come back from those emotions and probably not struggle too much.
0: I don't know how much the players had a vote in this. I don't know how much they're on board with it. I mean, I don't know whether this was kind of a unilateral thing or whether they really did discuss it, but
1: question for you.
0: Yeah.
1: What do they do with Jeremiah Smith tomorrow? Does he get any type of, cause it's a wrap. We all know it. Do you honor number four? AJJ.
0: No.
1: Nice knowing you, man.
0: No,
1: we know what's coming.
0: No, you don't. That's not it.
3: Yes.
0: Not a senior day ceremony.
1: Oh, so you're a yes. You do.
0: No.
3: Well, let me ask.
0: Why do you have to honor him before the game?
3: Are you honoring guys who are seniors but transferred in? Like a Christian Allegro getting a senior day send off?
1: It's a good question. My gut knee jerk is yes.
0: I don't think so.
1: No?
0: I don't think so.
1: Okay. So had to be here for a little minute. That is a good question. I'm curious.
3: Yeah,
1: I don't know if Coach Day's been asked about that this week.
0: No, I think you got to be like a fourth-year Buckeye, right?
3: So who would be somebody who transferred in but has been here multiple years? So it's like a returning transfer. Do we have an example off the top of our heads?
0: Only half of the senior guys,
3: Atkinson.
0: Have spent their entire careers at Ohio State.
3: Is Bo Atkinson getting a senior day send-off?
0: Yes.
1: Yeah, he qualifies.
0: Yeah, he does.
3: Jeremiah Smith has played more Buckeye football than Bo Atkinson. So in that sense, I think
0: it's a senior day event.
3: I think that you do make special... I have no problem making special exceptions for guys who like really left to full... Like Kemba Walker got a senior day at UConn and he only played 3 years there. I think Emeka Okafor did the same. And so I think that Jeremiah Smith that would be pretty cool if he got as a junior here, or like a senior day sign off.
0: Here are the 15. I looked it up. They are going to honor Allegro. He'll be one of the 15 transfers who are playing his.
3: He's getting senior day on his first game.
0: First game as a Buckeye.
3: He's getting senior day before he plays a snap.
0: He's a senior, and he's part of the team.
1: Good for him. Oh man!
3: And out comes Christian Allegro.
1: No. We can't. We can't do that. He's going to be a big time player, man.
0: He's a senior. Everything's
3: going to honor him before he even takes the field. That may be his first time taking the field.
0: Okay, but there are seniors that may not even play this year that are going to be honored.
3: True, but so, hopefully guys who, you know, have been here.
0: So you just want to honor the good players?
3: No, I'm saying the good underclassmen. Oh, you think, like Maddie said, know you're going to the league.
0: Why do we have to keep bending tradition so much? I'm not talking about doing it in week one. That's fine. I'm talking about
3: special exceptions.
0: Hey, why? Because he's great?
1: Yes. When else are you going to honor
0: him?
1: It's his last year, though.
3: It's his last season. Julian's saying we don't know. I'm saying if it's a 100% stone cold lock, yes.
1: Yes.
0: Julian's saying we're not 100%. This season. That would prevent him from going to the NFL.
1: Guess what we're gonna do? We're gonna do it again next year.
3: What could possibly get in the Jeremiah Smith could blow out an Achilles right here, right now. He is not coming back for
1: the NFL. Rehab for a year in the NFL or whatever.
0: Let's just keep it to the guys that are seniors.
1: But you wouldn't understand if they do it. Because I would totally understand.
0: He's a senior if he transferred here. He's playing his last season.
1: No, we're in on that. But I'm saying you wouldn't even understand if they had a little moment for Jeremiah tomorrow?
0: I don't think you make an exception for the best player. I think you do for
1: you're
0: honoring him by throwing him the damn ball.
3: It's got to be
0: you're honoring him.
3: It's got to be somebody
0: who's going with college sports that we have to take the best. Yeah.
3: Yell at this cloud, Rob.
0: This finally got me.
1: Okay, AR. Go ahead and cook. What else you got? What else you want to get off your chest while we're here?
0: He doesn't. We're not giving him enough?
1: No, it's not that.
3: $10 million.
1: His name popped up in my brain because usually when you have those great players, they have a moment where you honor them before they're on their way out. I just don't know when else that's going to happen. You're not just going to have a standalone moment for the Oregon game when they come here or the Michigan. I don't think you're going to do that either. So when is it going to happen? That's all.
0: I don't think it's going to happen.
1: Everything
0: happens for him the way it's supposed to happen. Meaning,
1: earn it, Jeremiah. You haven't earned it yet.
0: No, don't strawman that. This is about certain things need to be held up. And if you're going to forego your senior year, it doesn't mean that you or forego your last couple, whatever it is. You don't automatically get included in the senior class because you're great. It's just part of it.
3: Also, now at the 5 for 5, are we bumping back the senior day for only 5th years?
1: Oh, God. I don't know.
3: So you could have, Jeremiah Smith could have 3 senior days.
0: Here's the deal. Don't you kind of dilute what it is?
3: This entire sport's
0: diluted. If you just make
3: diluted.
0: That exception,
1: no.
0: You have 31 guys.
1: Not for a guy like him. I don't think so.
3: It's got to be.
0: Based on the NIL money or that he's a star, that he's going to represent you in the pros or he's going to be drafted possibly number one. I don't know what.
3: It's what I said. It is the fact that you know this is his final year here. We don't know it. We don't even know it with Julian. We thought so.
0: Why would you want to just put that out? You're right. I'm realistic. Okay, it's his last year. But why celebrate that before this season?
1: Because I don't know when else you're going to be able to celebrate that.
3: He's too good for college.
0: We're celebrating it on a stage at the national title, hopefully.
1: Maybe.
3: He already did that.
0: All right, well, maybe, Maddie, there is something they could do before Michigan where if they knew these guys. But then that
1: sent a worse message, hey, just one guy before the biggest game of the year.
0: That's what I'm saying.
1: But that's why I say you do it now. You just do it. You do it now.
0: Roll them out with the seniors.
1: Yeah.
0: All right. Okay.
3: Is nothing sacred anymore?
0: That's what I'm saying. You're right. You answered the question. Nothing is.
1: Yeah, if we're discussing this. I think the betting favorite is with you. I don't think it happens tomorrow, but I would completely understand if they did it with him. Because like TLC's saying, everybody and their mama knows Roger Goodell is going to be calling his name early in the next few months in the draft. And so I would just be like, all right, cool. They're honoring him. He's on his way out, you know, and now it's one and done. You move on and start balling.
3: I do think senior day is for the purpose of players who are playing their final year somewhere, which is why I think Jeremiah Smith actually would qualify.
0: So change the name. Final season ceremony. But you're establishing it right out of the gate that...
3: And if you think about it, with this whole five... If you're playing 5 years of college football... Senior day is kind of only for mediocre people.
1: You know what?
0: You guys are
1: not wrong.
0: All right.
1: He's not wrong.
0: So now the elephant in the room is that he won't be running out with...
1: I don't even think it'll be a thing.
0: A backup long snapper.
1: No.
3: It's kind of patronizing if you think about it. Like, yeah, let's all cheer for the person who we can't wait to finally move on.
1: If it doesn't happen, it's not going to be a thing. I'd be cool with it if they did it. That's all.
0: Maybe he should be ringing the victory bell.
1: Him
0: the first school. Active player to ever ring the victory bell absolutely. Before a game.
1: And what, dot the I.
0: Maybe let him do that for Michigan.
1: Dot the I.
0: He guaranteed
1: too.
0: Victory anyway, right? Get an active player up there in the crow's nest ringing the victory bell.
1: Just do it all.
0: Can
1: man.
0: We do that?
1: Just do it all. Why not?
0: Right. Anything's possible. We'll come back. Is there a dark horse in the MVP race in the NFL? One guy says yes. Rothman and Ice and the Fan.
24: 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So let's just say we're live and local all damn day. The Fan.
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7: When the coach speaks,

0: mainly early. Could be a pop-up shower in the afternoon, otherwise partly cloudy skies, 84. For The Fan, I'm 10 Weather Impact meteorologist Justin Gertz.
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4: All right, there's got to be some value out there in the NFL for MVP, because I'm not going to take Josh Allen. It's just, there's not enough there. Burrow, I could see myself doing it like 8 or 10 to 1, somewhere in that area, because he's going to throw for a ton of yards. I think we can knock Mahomes off the list.
5: You know what?
4: Although, if he somehow...
5: Could
4: he win comeback player of the year?
5: Oh, let me pull that up for you, because I'm curious about those odds. Let me...
4: He is actually
5: the favorite for comeback player of the year.
4: That's what I figured.
5: Plus 200.
4: I guess if he wins that, why wouldn't he be considered as MVP?
5: But yeah, he'll get that respect, right, for sure, amongst the voters. I was thinking about him and them, that being his team, the Kansas City Chiefs, like, quiet all season, not a lot of attention paid to them the way it used to be. Like, is this just a sleeping giant? I don't know. I don't feel like they're going to be just catapult themselves right back into, hey, they're the team to grab a hold of all the power again, but they've just been out of sight, out of mind. And it's just odd for them, because that was all anybody could talk about on national TV how Pat Mahomes was the greatest thing since sliced bread.
4: I mean, certainly it's about Mahomes and his ability to come back from an ACL, but they are not, in my mind, a top-tier contender to win the Super Bowl.
5: I feel you, man. And the way things were in the division, that is no longer, right? Where the Chargers were kind of just solid, but nothing really scary. But now you've got Denver's in the mix. I don't think it's going to be a loud year for the Raiders in a positive way. But the other two teams, the Chargers, and the Broncos are legit. The Broncos are right there, probably in the Super Bowl if Bo Nix doesn't get injured. So life for them inside the division is a lot tougher, but we just haven't heard much about them this all season. Maybe they like it that way. Maybe they're ready to surprise some folks.
4: I think that this is about Kelce coming back, about whether he's going to pass Witten for second all time as a tight end. And
5: here's what may happen, AR.
4: I don't know, man.
5: They play on Monday Night Football in 10 days. They beat Denver at home, then everybody's back in on Kansas City and them winning the Super Bowl and all that stuff. But they got to reprove it to everybody, because even Mahomes, if you go look at his last three-ish years, we're not talking about best quarterback in the league type of stuff from him. I think he's got to reemerge as, hey, I'm that dude still. And so I just think they're a fascinating team right now, because it looked like they were on their way to being the kind of this next dynasty in NFL history.
4: And how can you really buy that they're going to be a dangerous, dangerous offense? Now, they got Kenny Walker. That helps.
5: Yep.
4: But to be a real dangerous offense coming off the ACL, it's a wait and see. I don't think you'd ever completely bury them with him, but you said it. The competition that's come up to them and now has passed them between the Chargers and the Broncos.
5: Yeah.
4: That's a big deal for them.
5: And now New England's back in the conference picture and all of that.
4: Yeah.
5: So I still think they have the ability to beat the majority of teams, but I don't feel the way that I felt before, like they were just the Death Star, the Night King coming to town to end all worlds. I don't feel that way.
4: TLC, who do you have as the dark horse? Is this Gronk's pick?
6: This would be Gronk via Up and Adams.
7: Do you like a dark horse person that you like?
8: Yeah, I'm going with Kyler Murray.
7: And why?
8: It's a kind of a resurgence of his career. I mean, Kyler Murray has all the tools to be great. I mean, his athleticism, he's got a great arm, but he's in a situation now. It's either he succeeds or the NFL moves on from him. With that saying, like, he would be a backup for the next 3, 4, 5 years and then out of the league. This is kind of a prove it season, and he couldn't have been in a better, he can't be in a better situation to prove it this year. I mean, you got Justin Jefferson, you got Hockenson at tight end, who's elite, Jordan Addison as your second wide receiver. I mean, Kevin O'Connell as the head coach, who's offensive minded. Kyler Murray, you know, has the chance to shine and show what he's all about here in Minnesota.
4: All right, so the offensive line is okay. It's solid. I think they're going to design a lot of runs for him, so that could help him.

0: And he's right. He's got a pretty good supporting cast with JJ and Jordan Anderson. He didn't mention Juwan Jennings, did he? I don't know if he did or not.
1: I'm glad you brought that up here. That's a nice signing.
0: I think. If he can stay healthy, and that could be a nice trio with the tight end. But, I mean, he's got a chance. He can run around, man, and O'Connell can unlock him a little bit. It's not an awful dark horse. I think it's actually fairly accurate that if the Vikes somehow could steal the North, he would be a big reason for it. I don't know if I trust their defense enough to win the North. I probably wouldn't be picking them right now. But
1: here's the thing, AR.
0: He's good.
1: When we do our picks next week for the NFL, I think you could talk me into any of the NFC North teams winning. Honestly.
0: Even the Packers?
1: Yeah, any of them. Like, if they can hold things down until Micah comes back, like, I think you could talk me into any of those teams. I don't think any of the four are really just super well-rounded this year. Kyler Murray, if you're interested, 40-1 to win the MVP. However, we mentioned Pat Mahomes is the favorite to win comeback player of the year. Second in line is Kyler at +500. I'm rocking with you when you talked about the weapons. What I think could really provide a safe floor for Kyler. Don't know how high the ceiling is going to be, but the floor, I think, that's where Kevin O'Connell comes into the mix too. Like, I just trust him and what he's going to be able to do. The same way I trust, like, you know, Kyle Shanahan, that he's always going to have a solid to great offense and it's never going to be bad. I think that's what's in store for Kyler Murray. And then you just, like you said, like Justin Jefferson, he's got to be foaming at the mouth to remind people who he is, because he was held back by the bad quarterback play a year ago. And so I wouldn't bet on Kyler to win MVP, but that's Gronk picking a dark horse. And if everything clicks, they win the division, to your point, and he can balance out his statistics with the passing and the rushing, he's got an opportunity to be talked about in that light.
0: Yeah. As far as a long shot, he's a great pick.
1: Yeah.
0: I'm going to go with Joey B. I think Burrow's going to win the MVP this year. I think they'll be back. I think their schedule is...
1: TLC, write that down. We already got his MVP pick. I love it. Because we got to do these by Wednesday. Next week, the season starts. Yeah. You're going Burrow. Okay.
0: Yeah, I mean, I'm not trying to predict health or anything like that, but I just think that with this schedule and the way they've been talking, and we certainly know the guys that he has. Okay. Now, the defense should be a little better. He's still going to be throwing it around. I mean, it's a lot on Allen's the favorite for a reason. I get that. He'll run a lot more and he'll score a lot more than Joe will. But I think Stafford, that's fine. We're not going.
1: Yeah, I don't think he's going back to back.
0: Bijan has enough. Dak, actually, if he plays really well and Dallas makes a run,
1: Their offense,
0: I could see him.
1: Filthy.
0: Your boy Lamar, it's always a lot on him, on his plate.
1: I can't wait to see how far you have the Bengals going this year, because just checking your temperature the last couple months, I think you're in. You're in, so I can't wait to see whether it's AFC Championship, Super Bowl, whatever it is. Yeah, I mean, Joey B winning the MVP, and nobody's going to be surprised by that. I think the hope, though, if you're a Bengals fan, is, man, hopefully he doesn't have to throw the rock so much this year, because our defense can keep him off the field and not keep him in harm's way. But, yeah, all those guys no doubt have MVP ceilings. Stafford, Justin Herbert, we'll see with Mike McDaniel now as the offensive coordinator. I like that pick a lot. I don't know if this counts as a deep cut, but Trevor Lawrence at 18-1, I'm not mad at. Like, that right there with the way that he ended his season a year ago. Like, that guy back half of the year, last 6 weeks, 15 tutties and one interception. And so he went on the road to Denver and took them out in a win as well. And so I think he's got the schedule, too, to set the tone. And with games, they're going to have a lot of eyeballs on him. First 6 weeks for them, Cleveland should be a good game, at Denver, New England, at Cincinnati, across the pond against Philly. And then remember, they're going back-to-back weeks across the pond. They'll take on Houston. So good teams for him to get going. And if he plays well, that value obviously won't be the same.
0: And when the music stops, man,
1: interesting how that always just happens for me. Interesting.
0: All right, we come back in 2 minutes. Ian Fitzsimmons, is he freshly out of his meetings with Lane and Dabo? We'll find out next.
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0: Apparently still tapping the brain of the lane train.
1: Or maybe Coach O. You gotta remember, Coach O's back in the building down there. How many shots of him do we get on Saturday? Over under 2.5 on screen for Coach O.
0: You in the booth?
1: Go Tigers. I don't know where he's going to be. It's a good question.
0: I really don't have a clue. But you're right. He would be...
1: He's a character. They're going to show
0: ever present there.
1: For sure. Yeah. Seems like a sideline guy to me. Like he wants to be in the mix.
0: Larger than life.
1: Yeah.
0: Yeah. I don't know. There was a story I read a few weeks ago that he was... I don't know where he is.
1: Be interesting to see, too, what alums show up for this game, too. Like, I won't be surprised if we see a Joey B., Jamar, Justin Jefferson sighting. Like, these guys that right before their season kicks off, because Mendoza was at the game last night watching his little bro.
0: What an ending there.
1: Pretty wild game, right? Like, it was just kind of...
0: Locked field goal to end it.
1: Yeah, good for Coach Prime, man. He needed that for sure. But, yeah, Mendoza's brother was, he's all right. See why, Cignetti was like, you know what, you can go to Georgia Tech.
0: There's a lot of pressure. I mean, carrying that name and being the younger brother. I mean, he's the brother of the Heisman winner, right?
1: No, but when you said it, it was like, does it hold the same weight as the Manning?
0: No.
1: The Manning holding that name?
0: That doesn't. But the Mendoza name is pretty strong right now. I mean, yeah. I don't think anybody knew or thought that his brother's more of a runner, pretty fast.
1: Yeah. His little Mendoza didn't. Mm-hmm. He didn't have the same physical upside and arm strength and all that stuff that his brother had. But, yeah, man, he's playing D1 ball at Georgia Tech, man. Can't scoff at that.
0: Clemson has notified LSU that playing former pro players on Saturday may breach the game contract between the schools.
1: Okay.
0: This is from Yahoo Sports.
1: Okay.
0: However, Clemson intends to play the game.
1: Exactly.
0: And is not seeking financial damages. So then what is it? A veiled threat?
1: That's exactly what it is. Lane probably laughed when he heard that.
0: The contract says no former pro players.
1: Exactly. What do you think ABC would do if that happened? Never have a Clemson game on their network again if they could. If it was up to them. They pulled that.
0: I mean, what is a pro? I mean, these guys didn't make the team. They went to mini camp. I
1: want you to go Clemson full heel on this. That's what I want.
0: Clemson
1: you to do.
0: Has notified LSU that playing former pro players like these guys have dominated the NFL.
1: Like it's Gronk coming back.
0: May breach the game contract.
1: Oh man, that's what I say.
0: Does that mean if Clemson loses that we can play the game under protest?
1: I don't know.
0: Think about suiting them up, Lane.
1: You better not.
0: But the judge said you better not punish the players. They just won.
1: This is all stupid at this point. Oh, man.
0: It is nuts.
1: Let's just get to the games. What do we got tonight? Oh, we got Miami tonight. I'm interested in them. That was my Heisman pick yesterday.
0: Yeah, but I told you about Stanford.
1: They're down bad, man. Darian Minsky can get going, AR. That's
0: all right. Your Heisman pick can start padding those
1: That's
0: stats.
1: All I'm here. USC at 9 o'clock. They're going to be 2-0 before Ohio State plays a single game. They played San Jose State last week, and now they're playing on a Friday night. At least they're at home. Hopefully the attendance works in the favor of
0: Lincoln Riley. Well, it's nighttime. Maybe the temps will be down a little bit.
1: See what we got on L.A. right now.
0: It was 106 degrees heat index here like on Wednesday and in the afternoon. It was awful. I don't think we get 100,000 plus at Ohio State if it's 106 degrees. I don't think the fan attendance would match the degrees.
1: It would have had.
0: Now, would you be in the low 90s? Maybe, but you know, a lot of older folks and
1: you need an opponent like Texas last year for people to not care about the heat. I don't think Ball State would do it out in LA. AR, I've got right around 9 p.m. tonight, 70. So let's see. Lincoln Riley said, "Hey, attendance has been going up since I arrived. Didn't look the part in game number one, that's for sure. So they can't use the weather excuse tonight as they welcome in the Fighting Derek Carrs in Fresno State."
0: When JSN had his great game at the Rose Bowl, when Olave and Garrett Wilson opted out, they didn't come back the next year and honor JSN.
1: Oh, you're going back to this, huh? Like I said, the betting favorite is with you. I would just be like, oh, okay. Yeah.
0: Is that ever going to change? There are two things that I'm going to hold on. One main one.
1: Okay.
0: Which is that I don't believe that if there's a player in college football that gets a NIL deal with like Wheels Up or NetJets, I don't believe that player would tell his coach, "I'll see all you guys on Saturday at the game.
1: Man, I want
0: that. I'm flying private solo.
1: I want that to happen so badly." And I told you, I think there's a way you can still be a good teammate in doing that.
0: What, hold a raffle amongst the teammates?
1: 1 week, offensive line. Next week, tight ends. Work your way around the locker room. Spread out the love to everybody. And coach, we'll see you there. We're going to be on the plane with a charcuterie board and a bottle of champagne.
0: The charcuterie might get a siren.
1: No, that's common. Charcuterie board, that's pretty
0: I don't
1: common.
0: Think it's that common.
1: You like a charcuterie board?
12: I don't know if that's a...
0: Our boy Dom couldn't even pronounce it that day.
12: What'd he say?
1: What did he say?
0: I don't even know.
1: Oh, man. I like a charcuterie board.
13: I'm looking
1: board.
13: To do commercials.
1: The man needs some help. Help him out.
0: What do you want on that? Is it charcuterie or char?
1: I'm not 100% sure.
0: Charcuterie board?
12: It's the pepperoni and cheese.
1: Yeah, a little cheese board.
0: All the finest meats and cheeses.
1: Little crackers on there. Maybe a little honey spread or whatever. Yeah.
0: All served up on like all the finest meats and cheeses for a clubhouse feast.
1: Tell you this.
12: I think I've heard this line before.
1: Yeah, definitely. He's definitely jumped on
12: all the finest meats and cheese.
0: I don't know if that's going to Google anything for you.
1: I would much rather pull up to a watch party or just a party in general and see a charcuterie board over a veggie tray. Veggie trays, no.
12: Oh, I'm in on veggie trays.
1: Yeah, I know. You like, what'd you say, like bell peppers on your veggie tray?
12: The bell peppers.
1: Like
12: I will knock all of them out. I'll eat all the bell peppers myself.
1: Just raw peppers, huh?
12: I did see Dane Sonsenbacher also on his profile that we were posting on Instagram this week with the whole back to school theme that we're doing, what's your favorite tailgate food?
1: Yeah.
12: I thought about putting the veggie tray. Dane Sonsenbacher did.
1: Remind me of that tomorrow. We got to talk about that on
0: By the way,
1: show.
0: Dane, his favorite tailgate food is the veggie tray?
1: Dane, what are we doing, man?
0: What on the veggie tray? Carrots, cucumbers?
1: Exactly. Great.
0: It's not.
1: Tomatoes?
0: He's probably not dipping broccoli in the ranch.
12: You know what also surprised me?
1: Yeah.
12: So Dane's... His profile, his slide in the post, because there was multiple slides on it, his was right after DeVere's. And so one of the prompts on the little profile that we have is, what's your favorite team besides the Buckeyes? And DeVere said, which two NFL teams do you think DeVere said?
1: Houston.
12: Yep.
1: Baltimore.
12: Yep. Those are the two teams. So you immediately swipe to Dane. Which NFL teams would you expect Dane to say?
1: Atlanta? No.
0: No. Chicago?
12: Chicago and who? Yeah.
1: The Bengals.
12: Yes.
0: Yeah.
12: That's what I thought. He said the Colts. I'm like, you played for the Bengals and the Bears.
0: He's got all the Indy ties, though.
12: He does.
0: With the fam.
12: Yeah.
1: That is very true.
12: He married into an Indiana family. Mm-hmm.
1: I don't think he wanted to be a former Buckeye with the Hoosiers on there.
12: No, I'm saying, why'd he put the Colts over the Bengals and the Bears?
1: We'll have to ask him tomorrow. I don't know.
12: I guess so.
1: I don't know. You can find out, folks, at between 7 and 9 a.m. tomorrow, right here on the
0: Get an answer on that veggie tray.
1: Yeah, I'm curious. Like,
0: I don't mind that. I mean, cucumbers, I mean, I don't mind the veggie tray, but...
1: I did, like, as a kid, cucumbers and Italian dressing as a little snack. Mm-hmm. But just if we're power ranking, like, food at a watch party, veggie tray at number one is...
0: It's easy.
1: That's different, you know? Like, chicken dip or any of that stuff that people like at watch parties. Veggie tray?
0: The wings are so messy, though, at a house. You could do them at a tailgate.
1: You could do wings at the crib. Why not?
0: No, you can, but...
1: Be worried about licking those nubs in front of people? Because you know I hate that.
0: The nub licking, the sauce, the dripping.
1: I'll just eat like an adult.
0: The 84 napkins you're using, the... paper towels.
1: At your party, just have boneless wings then. How about that? Is that allowed
0: That'd
1: at the
0: Rothman
1: watch party?
0: Okay. Sure, yeah.
12: Boneless wings and forks.
1: Some tenders.
12: That's how I roll.
1: Plastic forks, mm-hmm. too.
12: I'm a princess. I don't want to get my hands dirty.
0: Plastic fork's going to snap.
1: Not with the boneless.
0: If you're getting into a bone. Nah, I think.
1: Nah, you're good. You're good with that.
12: You just won't go
0: Maybe
12: very deep.
0: Maybe just buying the cheap ones.
12: I am 100% in.
1: Wait, hold on.
12: Boneless and
1: cheap,
12: fork.
1: Well,
0: I don't know.
1: The cheap plastic. There's got to be a
0: tier of plastic utensils.
1: What are they? Sounds like you know.
0: There's got to be one. It's like trash bags.
1: Like the thinner
0: Some
1: ones.
0: Some are better than others, right?
1: Okay.
0: Am I wrong?
1: I think I'm good with plasticware, paper plates at a party like that. I don't need your fine...
12: China.
1: Stuff. China, thank you. That's what I was looking for. I don't need that at your watch party. We're all just going to chunk up the kitchen anyway.
0: Limoges?
1: Oh, siren. My. Come on. That's how we got it in this segment. Limoges? We're coming back with Tell the Truth. Rothman and Ice on the Fan.
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0: All right, TLC, take us home.
12: Are we aware of the name of the right tackle of the Las Vegas Raiders?
0: How would we know this? Why would we know this?
12: Because it would be a name that we would just say to each other every single day. Wow. You know, let me get some theme music ready.
1: Yeah, go ahead.
12: Okay, hold on.
1: It just came to you, didn't it?
12: Yeah,
1: it
12: did. I swear, I've never heard of this guy. I don't think this is his first year in the league. But I said,
0: okay, I know what you're going to say.
12: I saw the name.
0: I know.
12: And I'm like, how in the world have we not just walked up to each other and said, hey, how did that guy do yesterday?
0: Maddie, the right tackle of the Las Vegas Raiders is named DJ Glaze. Glazapalooza.
1: So, DJ Glaze.
0: DJ Glaze. Where did he play again?
1: We got to find out who
12: I don't know.
1: Is,
12: I just discovered who he is this week.
1: That is hilarious. Let me find out.
0: I looked into your eyes. He's a Big Ten guy, right? That's why I would know him.
12: Oh, maybe.
0: Yeah.
1: DJ Glaze, AR.
12: He never hit my radar.
1: Third round pick in 2024.
12: Out of, I'm going to guess, Maryland.
1: Play your theme.
12: Okay, I must have seen it.
0: I must have seen it.
1: Yeah,
0: third round
1: pick, 6'4", 331.
0: What's your name? DJ Glaze.
12: I'm like, how in the world have we not walked into work on a Monday and be like, hey, how'd DJ Glaze do yesterday?
0: That's awesome.
12: Yeah, I'm like, you know what? That's like an alias that you give.
1: Good DJ name, too.
12: I know. But we're all DJs over here.
0: But he's
12: so that's Rothman's DJ name.
0: His given name is
12: DJ
0: not
12: Glaze. On
0: yeah,
12: WBNS.
0: But DJ has to be short for something.
12: Probably.
0: Yeah.
1: See if I can find that for you.
12: Their first name, middle name, or something junior.
0: Yeah.
12: One or the other.
0: His parents didn't name him DJ.
1: Delmar.
12: Delmar.
1: Delmar Glaze, according to Wikipedia, which we know is always accurate. Yep.
0: So his middle name has to be with a J.
1: Not seeing a middle name, AR. All I'm seeing is Delmar DJ Glaze, born August 4th, 2002.
0: All name team for sure.
1: Yeah.
0: I just was looking up some of the, you know how they list all the funny fantasy team names all year long?
1: Yeah.
0: A couple of good ones there.
12: If you draft DJ Moore, you can be DJ Glaze.
0: Yeah. I was trying to look at some of the ones that I can actually say.
1: You mentioned something to me yesterday off the air, and I think it involved Bo Nix or something.
0: It did.
1: Can you share with the class?
0: No, I can't.
12: Okay. He said it to me too, and I forget.
1: He would say it.
0: Said if Maddie was,
12: if I could, I would.
0: Maddie drafted Bo Nix, would he change his fantasy team name to something?
1: It just came back to me. I'm going to keep mine the same. Mover of Chains. You know that leans into my Game of Thrones stuff and Daenerys Targaryen. So I'm going to keep it as such. You were who last year?
0: Taking you to Skull.
1: That's right.
0: Yeah,
1: that's right.
0: I got to come up with a different one this year.
12: All right, I don't think we talked about this, but we're talking Tennessee Titans coming up next. Jared Stillman is this reporter who's kind of in this controversy where he was getting his credentials revoked because of an interaction that he had. So Jared Stillman used to do local radio in Nashville. Now he no longer works for the radio station. Now he kind of does fill-in work on Mad Dog Sports Radio on Sirius, but only like in a fill-in role. So he kind of took his radio show, and now he's got his own YouTube channel. And so the YouTube, he was able to maintain his credentials just because they knew him from the radio station. But apparently he had a bit of a run on clashing with the Titans, so to speak. And here is the most recent interaction that eventually, this was the straw that broke the camel's back. Jared Stillman asking questions of Cam Ward after the final preseason game.
3: How would Cam Ward assess the way Cam Ward has played so far this preseason?
4: How would you assess it?
3: Not well.
4: You don't think so?
3: I don't think so.
4: I'm glad you don't think so. That's good.
3: Cam, how would you assess it?
4: You know, I assess it as, you know, do we win the game or do we lose the game?
12: And then Cam Ward went on to give like an actual answer, but
0: Jared, what did the reporter say? I couldn't make it out exactly when he said, how would you say?
1: I think he said not good.
12: Okay.
1: Yeah, I think so,
0: he
1: said
0: didn't hesitate.
12: Yeah.
0: Gotta give him credit for that.
12: He's kind of getting dragged for being confrontational and stuff like that. Mm-hmm. But I was listening to that. I'm like, Cam Ward asked him. So it's like, I'm kind of like, way to go, Jared Stillman, for standing up straight and giving an answer instead of being like, well, you know, it could have been like, no, he said not good.
0: Well, you remember what Cam Ward said when they got blanked by the
1: button right now in this. You're the quarterback. This is about your play. That's what I would have done, not try to needle him with the not good. I think it's petty and immature.
0: If you don't want the answer, don't ask the question. That's what I would say to Cam. But let's
1: I also
0: hear it
1: think
0: again.
1: You can be the grown-up in the room, too, and not add more fuel to the flame. So,
3: yeah. How would Cam Ward assess the way Cam Ward has played so far this preseason?
4: How would you assess it?
3: Not well.
4: You don't think so?
3: I don't think so.
4: I'm glad you don't think so.
1: Yeah, you can hear it in Cam's voice.
0: Not well.
1: You can hear it in Cam's voice that this isn't a one-off with that guy, and he was just sick of him. So, yeah.
0: I guess I don't know their relationship. I can't speak to that. But just on the surface, this is big boy professional sports. He's the starting quarterback of an NFL football team. He could have just answered the question.
1: And I also think the player has every right to get back at certain media members when they do have a history like that.
0: And
1: too.
0: If they do.
1: You can't come in every press conference and just be that guy or that girl. And I don't like that.
12: Buckeyes and Ball State, go.
0: 56-3 Ohio State.
1: Ooh. That's a good one. Give me 48-0.
12: 52-7.
1: All right.
0: Okay. We got it all covered. A blanking field goal and a touchdown.
1: Non-competitive game. I will be on from 7 to 9 in the morning with Dane Sanzenbacher and DeVere AR. You are 9 to 11?
0: Correct. On campus.
1: You miss anything from our show, don't worry. You can always catch up. 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Everything we do from noon to 3, we'll be waiting there for you. Common Man and Timmy coming up next. It's Go to Jail Friday and obviously a lot of Buckeyes.
0: We'll recap it all with you on Monday. Have a great weekend. Enjoy it. Rothman and Ice and the Fan.
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3: 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And being around training camp lately has actually reminded me of something about myself. 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
9: Good afternoon. This is Paul Keels. College Football Playoff Committee today released a statement voicing their support of individual conferences over the return to college of athletes with professional football ties. 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Top-ranked Ohio State with their last day of prep before their season opener tomorrow at 12:30 at home of Ball State. 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Cincinnati Reds begin a series at home with Milwaukee tonight, and the Columbus Clippers continue their series at Huntington Park with the Iowa Cubs this evening. 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
13: Too hot.
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18: They don't know what the f*** they're doing.
5: Football Friday. Hello, good, clean boy.
13: Hello, Common Man.
5: Oh, I'm ready.
13: We are here. I'm ready. You? A little final walkthrough later today?
5: Yeah, I'm ready for
13: Let's do it.
5: How you doing, Ted?
13: Doing good, Mike.
5: How you doing, Tress?
12: Doing good, Mike.
5: You excited about getting honored at the game tomorrow, Tress?
12: Doing good, Mike.
5: Thank you.
13: That's right. What a big day. Maurice Claret, Jim Tressel, the Ball State Cardinals.
5: And their fat quarterback.
13: Oh, he's big. He's lean. No, he's not.
5: He's not lean. And by the way,
13: it's a rock, though.
5: I'm not fat shaming. I think we need more of these people.
13: Yeah, he apparently can move. He can move around with that
5: weight. Center of gravity.
13: Yeah, man.
5: And he's tough to get down.
13: I mean, you see a lot of running backs that are built like thick. Now, maybe not, 5'10", 250 pounds, but you've seen a lot of, 5'8", 5'9", 220s, 230s.
5: That was like Maurice Jones-Drew.
13: Yeah, MJD.
5: Very, very stocky guy.
13: J.K. Like Dobbins was a shorter, kind of thicker.
5: Yeah, he wasn't Maurice Jones-Drew.
13: No, he wasn't MJD. Maurice Jones-Drew had thighs like sequoia trees.
5: Absolutely.
13: He could kill you with those things.
5: If you put his height and weight, Maurice Jones-Drew, while he was playing in the NFL, into the BMI calculator.
13: What would it say, 52%?
5: It would say obese.
13: Yeah.
5: But obviously he wasn't. He was, sturdy. Like a rock.
13: He was five. No way. It says that he was only 5'7", 210. He was at least like 220, 225.
5: Well, you don't believe the official measurements. 5'7", I believe.
13: But the other part of that I don't.
5: All right, go to jail Friday. Get in touch with us on X at Man and Timmy 971. Text the burner phone 614-787-3093. 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We got go to jail 346 really all day. Final walkthrough, the season premiere. We get you ready for Buckeyes and Ball State at 5:30. A Louisiana judge has officially given the green light for Lane Kiffin to poach losers from the NFL. And, of course, the SEC has filed an appeal. And if you're wondering...
13: Good job, judges. Well done.
5: How's this going to
13: work gonna help a
5: for
13: lot.
5: The game tomorrow? Who the hell knows? I have no idea.
13: I don't... We're both Americans, and we care. We care about justice. We care about freedom and life and liberty and the pursuit of happiness. Don't you, Mike? I do. Don't you? I do. Do you? Do you? Teddy? Do you? You like America?
5: Teddy's a commie.
13: You like freedom?
19: Sure.
13: Yeah. Like, yeah.
5: Absolutely.
13: boy, it just sounds like I just got up and moved to North Korea.
5: No, absolutely.
13: To be on this show.
5: Good.
13: Nobody cares
5: let's go.
13: About a damn thing.
5: Let's go.
13: Well, I just don't. I'm
5: trying to follow you here, but let's go.
13: I don't understand what any of these rulings with these TROs has to do with any of it. Oh, we're infringing on their rights to go back to school for another year and play in athletic competition. Like it's some great tragedy that you went and played in the pros and that's done. It's called a set of rules. That's it. No one's saying you can't do anything else in the world that you want to do, but you can't go back and play more college football. That's literally the only thing that you can't do. And then we got judges in this country that are saying, you should be able to do that. It's an infringement on their rights. What the hell are we doing?
5: Let me ask you a question. I can sum it up like this. Because I have to do this with my wife all the time because she gets all worked up, not necessarily about this particular subject, but other subjects.
12: And she, I don't understand it. Explain it to me. I will explain it to you. All right. Judges. First and foremost, they wear robes. I assume they still do, right?
13: Last I looked,
12: but under the robes,
13: AI photo had the judge and the player thumbs up each other. Yeah.
12: Under the robes, they are what?
13: Flesh and blood.
12: Flesh and blood.
13: Idiots.
12: Human beings. And human beings, in their nature, are complete and total idiots.
13: Yeah. Listen to this show.
12: I'm telling you, man, Terminator 2 is one of the most prolific movies ever, where Arnold just sort of says, you know, it's in your nature to destroy yourself. Maybe that was the third one he said that.
13: Yeah. Isn't that back in the theaters, like, now? Did we miss on that?
12: The second one?
13: Yeah. I think it's in the middle of the 35th anniversary right now.
12: I didn't miss on anything, because I'm not going.
13: Well, I know, but
12: I'll watch the movie at home. Why?
13: Why? Having fun.
12: You lift out with weights? You work out with weights? No.
13: Why not?
12: Why?
13: You do.
12: No.
13: You want to chisel a little bit. That's why. Because you look good, looking like Stalin.
12: Look, I don't make sense of any of this. I think it's ridiculous that you have, you know, Lane Kiffin and LSU. He's not going to be the only one. He just happens to be the biggest instigator of the bunch. You know, for all these coaches that are outraged, if it's accepted then legally, they'll jump on the bandwagon because, first and foremost, they want to win. You know, this whole thing about we want to win with integrity, we want to do it the right way, crap. They want to win. All right? So I almost don't blame the coaches. The conferences have their set of rules. By the way, the College Football Playoff Committee came out today and said we support the conferences. But again, what does your support mean? Are you going to sit there and rule that whoever plays a former professional is ineligible for the college football playoffs? Right, because
13: this throws everything out of whack.
12: They'll just go to another judge, and then there'll be a ruling against how the CFP needs to, you're infringing on the rights of the school to go to the playoffs. We can't have that.
13: Basically what I'm saying in this case, and I don't mean this as like a sweeping statement, but judges suck. Like this.
12: No, people suck. That's the thing.
13: These judges that are letting this stuff happen, this is stupid.
12: People suck. That's all you need to know.
13: This is not
12: about society.
13: This is not like a landmark case that is going to shape the future of our nation.
12: And there's there always has been, by the way, this is not a new phenomenon, and there's always going to be in society a group of people who feel like rules do not belong to them.
13: Yeah, that's all this is to me. This is just, we have college sports. I never thought that it should ever get to this point where we have to have something like a Protect College Sports Act, and we have to have Congress that's involved. We have a 4-year, and now we've decided to even make it better, where it's a 5-year window. And you have that window, and now guess what? You get to become a millionaire, and you don't have to worry about $100 handshakes or bagmans or any of that stuff. And I've always been a proponent of that, because the adults have been able to get rich and lick their chops, right? Like, the suits have stuffed their pockets. They've become millionaires, and they've signed billion-dollar TV deals. It made no sense how the people that were actually putting the blood, sweat, and tears on the field got nothing. Now you do. You get a 5-year window to do it, and then when it's over, you stop doing it. You're done. Go and do something else. Let the next wave of people then come up behind you and enjoy. You want them to enjoy it too, don't you? You got your chance. You got your opportunity. Now let somebody else move in. And we got judges that are saying, oh, they need one more. What's the difference? One more year to do it? Why? Why? Then they're going to leave?
12: I don't know what to tell you.
13: Yeah.
12: We're looking for sense where there is no sense. You know?
13: These
12: are the same people, I'm sure, by the way, that go to the ballot box and they vote for law and order and all that. Well, if we don't have rules, we have chaos, right? And then it's this. It's like, well, if I can get better, I'm going to do it.
13: I love it how certain people want to like pick and choose, right? Like we talk about that a lot. We want to pick and choose. Like a lot of people that will like point to just religion as the end all be all, but then they pop up in the news and they're pedophiles and they're breaking this law and that law and they're just the worst. No morals, no morality at all, but they're always telling you about it over and over and over again. You just want to say, shut up. And then the picking and the choosing of like which laws we're going to take to task. Some laws can't ever be touched. But then like other ones, like, no, I don't like that. We're going to take that to court and we're not going to set by. We're talking about a fifth year of playing college football and we're going to this level?
12: Timmy, I don't know what to tell you. But I will tell you that it's go to jail Friday. And I'm going to start. I know usually you start the go to jail.
13: Everyone's already in jail.
12: That's fine. We can't just blanket put society in jail and then turn the microphones off and call it a day. We still have to do a show here. All right? Show, air quotes.
13: Show. Teddy didn't even hit the gavel. Jail for you.
12: No, Teddy's checked out. Yeah. You kidding? Teddy's worked a full week this week. Doesn't know what to do with himself.
13: How you doing, Teddy?
12: He hasn't worked a full week in 3 months.
13: No, that was actually... You doing good?
14: I'm doing good, Tim.
12: Oh, look at that.
13: He didn't want to be thrown in jail.
12: He's delirious.
13: Call me by my name.
14: I don't know what's going on.
12: I am going to send some people to jail.
13: Good.
12: Coming up next.
13: It's about time.
12: And they're going with no parole. Were you popping a little Monster Energy drink there? Ooh, is that what you're doing?
13: Timmy, need a little energy.
12: Ooh, baby.
13: Need a little pack.
12: Common Man and Timmy on the Fan.
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19: We've got some backup due to an accident blocking the left lane on southbound 71 at Hudson Street on the north side. It's stop and go from Weber Road, and there's a crash causing delay on westbound 270 between Sawmill Road and 161 on the north outer belt. 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
26: From the Logan AC and Heat Services Weather Center.
27: We are watching for that chance of scattered thunderstorms. Early to mid-afternoon would be the best timing, favoring areas to the north as opposed to south. Otherwise, highs in the upper 80s to around 90. Feels like temperatures in the 90s. Overnight, some scattered thunderstorms are likely late. Then for your Saturday, shower and storm chances mainly early. Could be a pop-up shower in the afternoon. Otherwise, partly cloudy skies, 84. For The Fan, I'm 10 Weather Impact meteorologist Justin Gertz.
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10: Remember that funny line from Christmas Vacation?
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12: It's Go to Jail Friday. It is a football Friday. Buckeyes getting ready for Ball State. Our live pregame coverage starts at 7 o'clock tomorrow morning. All right? 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
13: Yes.
12: 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But it's almost like calories don't count on vacation.
13: Yeah, it's the same thing. 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
12: In the morning on a college football Saturday. So 7 o'clock is when our live coverage starts. Then the kick is at 12:30, not noon. 12:30, and of course, the game will be here

0: is burgers. Timmy eats a burger. It's what I've been thinking about a lot lately. It's a fantastic tailgate food. You think of burgers and dogs and brats. I think that's the quickest. I think that's the easiest and most common. Now, I'm not going to stop you. I'm certainly not going to shun you if you're going all out and this is like the most important thing in the world to you. And you get your smoker out there. You got one of your like modified, you know, short school buses or RVs or whatever it is. That there's an RV. And you're like smoking meats. I'll certainly take some barbecue or brisket.
1: I am going to shun
0: the hamburger.
1: I'm going to shun somebody.
0: You're going to shun something?
1: Okay. Because we did it with all our staff. They got their picture taken. Favorite tailgate food. For mine, it was Polish sausage with grilled onions.
0: Ooh, Polish.
1: You know, delicious on that flat top with the grilled onions.
0: Yeah. Mm-hmm. Your little grilled peppers going
1: my
0: for everything, too.
1: God, delicious. But our guy, the loose cannon, Cole, did you see what his tailgate food was?
0: I did. Made no sense.
1: Now, it's a food.
0: I'm remembering it now.
1: It's a fine food. I got no problem with it. If I sat down and had it for dinner tonight, I'm sure it would be delicious. But his answer for best tailgate food is Stromboli?
0: A Stromboli?
1: What the hell are we talking about? Whose tailgate are you going to? Chef Boyardee's?
0: And I mean, we all love pizza, too, but pizza's not a very common
1: tailgate
0: food. Pizza
1: would make more sense than Stromboli, wouldn't it?
0: No one else even picked pizza, is my point. We bypassed pizza because that's not traditionally a tailgate food, and we went to Stromboli. Also, Tyler Oliver up in Digital, he picked a food that I am known to hate. You know what he picked?
1: No, what did he pick?
0: He picked the old walking taco.
1: Well,
0: which to me is just
1: a fine food.
0: To me is just a disgusting mess of items in a
1: Friday
0: cheap
1: night
0: plastic bag.
1: Nothing
0: Yuck.
1: Screams high school football like a little walking taco.
0: You take a look. If you were to take a flashlight and shine it down in there, I dare you not to vomit while looking at that because that's exactly what it looks like.
1: Timmy, if you were to really Yuck. Examine most of the things that we eat and love, we'd all vomit.
0: No, but you know what I mean. Like,
1: you know, you're just talking about a brat. You're eating like the a-hole of the pig.
0: I'm talking about how the food looks while you're eating it. There's a difference to how the sausage is made. And then when you present something, we get a piping hot pizza out of the oven from Emilio's. Does it look like crap? No, it looks like I want to do it. Well, a walking taco, you look down in there and it's just like, bah!
1: You also have a frame of reference for a sausage. In reality, it looks just like, you know, a beige turd, but we accept it.
0: A beige dong.
1: Whatever. I went turd, you went dong. All right, here's who I'm putting in jail forever.
0: Throw some people in jail.
1: Forever. I'm throwing an entire institution of higher learning in jail. Rutger, get the hell out of this conference.
0: Shit.
1: Oh, my God. I've never seen such an embarrassment. And you're right, Timmy, at all things at home at Stadium, SHI, they looked like SHI. Capital T at the end of that. Look.
0: You know what, though?
1: I spelled it. Who cares?
0: At least they, you know, lost to a team that's one of the best at their level, right? At least they lost to like a great FCS school, one that challenges for the national championship.
1: But if you weren't paying attention, first of all, the funny part is they paid like $1.4 million to UMass.
0: Oh, God.
1: To lose that game, okay? Rutgers was a 29.5-point favorite going into the game. Plus 2,400 were the odds. It is the biggest outright upset in college football in 5 years. UMass last season, to your point, Timmy, you say, oh, they must be really good at their level. They were 0-12 last season. They have not won a football game in 677 days.
0: They're actually in the MAC now. So they're at the FBS level. They're a MAC school.
1: It is UMass's first win against a current Power Conference opponent. We're not even talking about a ranked opponent because, trust me, Rutgers was not ranked. We're talking about just a Power Conference opponent. First win since November of 1978. UMass never scored more than 21 points against an FBS opponent all last season. A total and complete embarrassment. And they didn't win it on some sort of fluky play.
0: They kicked their asses
1: like,
0: up and down the block.
1: Rutgers was moving the ball, but every time they got in the red zone, they had a fumble or a turnover or something bad happened in special teams miscues.

0: was none of that. They got their butt kicked from Jump Street at home in front of those fans. Absolutely embarrassing, ridiculous. I know he has the history there, and I know that when he went back there, everybody thought it was the second coming of Christ. But I don't know how whoever the school president, the AD is, didn't walk on Sheffield after that game and fire Greg Schiano. What an embarrassment. Go to jail for a million years. And then die and go to jail again.
1: I don't have anything to add. That pretty much sums it up.
0: Teddy,
1: I do know.
0: Did you watch that crap last night?
1: Teddy, did you flip in and watch just the way that UMass looked like they were Alabama?
2: It was
1: compared, like when Alabama was at the top of the sport.
2: When I tuned in, I realized, or it was already basically over because it was about halftime, and they were blown out at halftime. And I'm like, why am I even going to watch any of this second half? They're just terrible. So
1: I tuned in right before Rutgers threw that fluky long touchdown where the guy clearly pushed off the UMass defender right in the face mask.
0: Yeah,
1: OPI.
0: The only points they get is when they get blatant rules violations.
1: OPI. But right before that, it was just like Rutgers quarterback drops back to pass. UMass safety just comes speeding off the edge, chips the running back block, tracks the quarterback down, rips him to the turf. Just comes up with this unbelievable sack, and it's like, oh, this safety is having the game of his life. It was just, like you said, Mike, it was complete, utter domination. Like, UMass was the Big Ten team, and Rutgers was the UMass. It was like they topsy-turvy.
0: Get the hell out of here. We need promotion and relegation. We really do.
1: With that conference, with the MAC.
0: Fine.
1: Let's go.
0: We can assign a sub-conference to every single Power Four conference.
1: And they will be ours.
0: Okay, and we'll take the MAC, right? The ACC can take, I don't know, who are they taking? Sun Belt? I don't know.
1: American, maybe?
0: Whatever.
1: Yeah.
0: They can take that.
1: SEC gets the Sun Belt.
0: What's the new Pac-12?
1: Big 12 can get the Pac-12. Yeah, Big 12 can get the Pac-12.
0: Whatever. We take the top two from the smaller conferences, move them up, and then a team like Rutgers has to go down and prove that they deserve to be up here
1: again.
0: Prove
1: your worth.
0: And by the way, they're just like the Premier League in English football, when you're relegated, all your television money, all your revenue sharing goes away.
1: Goes to the other guy.
0: Just goes away. So you're right. You got to scrounge to try and get up there. And this is a Rutgers program.
1: And if you have a rich booster or so, then that's when they have to come calling to kind of help you through that period to get you back, right?
0: Who the hell is going to open up their pocketbook for that?
1: For Rutgers football?
0: Who is going to do that? And then I watched...
1: The guy that started SHI, maybe?
0: Shit. Georgia Tech and Colorado. I watched that. And I have some thoughts about that game as well. Do it in 2 minutes. Common Man and Timmy on the Fan.
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5: Watch out for an accident that's on southbound 315's off-ramp to eastbound 670 causing delay. And we've got a crash on northbound 315 at Town Street causing slower traffic from I-70. 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
4: 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The Fan.
14: Common Man's wife would rather bang her head up against a wall instead of listening to this show. Timmy's wife is banging
15: the milkman.
14: This is Man and Timmy.
0: This dumb show brought to you by the Hinder Motor Company. I forgot the best part about that Rutgers game last night. Did you see after the game they did post-game fireworks? There were seven people left in the stadium. It was the saddest fireworks show ever.
1: You have to cancel those.
0: They should have put fireworks in their pants.
1: I'm sure it was pre-announced, but you don't go through with that. What a terrible waste of resources this is.
0: Speaking of terrible waste of resources, I saw that Rutgers spent more money on fireworks last season than any other FBS team. Okay, nearly $200,000 they spent on fireworks last season. How about you take that $200,000 and go out and get a player so you don't lose to UMass, you losers?
1: What the hell are they doing? Are they like sending some intern across state lines to the fireworks stand in Pennsylvania? Like to get the good stuff?
0: Ridiculous.
1: What are we doing? You suck.
0: Fans, stay tuned.
1: Stop shooting off fire into the sky.
0: Stay after the game for the fireworks show. And you know what? To their credit, it looks like seven people did.
1: If I want to see fireworks, I'll tune into an old jackass to watch Steve-O throwing a firecracker out of his butthole.
0: Greg Schiano should have put the firecracker in his butthole after that performance.
1: Which,
0: that's his punishment.
1: Which, for the record, that is some funny stuff. That they do. If I were a little bit crazier, that could have been me.
0: Well, don't tempt me, man. Don't tempt me. There's still time for that. You're eating ghost peppers. The next step may be fireworks in your butthole.
1: No, not doing that one.
0: All right, then I watched the
1: taser, though.
0: The Georgia Tech and the Colorado last night. I remember there were some people towards the end of last season who said, well, it just makes sense for Indiana. Because Fernando Mendoza, he's gonna go away. He's gonna get drafted, right? Mm-hmm. But then you got the brother there. You got Alberto. He's right there.
1: That's right.
0: He's in the system. He's a veteran guy. He is gonna be your next starting quarterback at Indiana.
1: And what did Kurt Cignetti decide?
0: Kurt Cignetti said, "No, with that." And let me tell you something. He made the right decision.
1: Why are we gonna go against anything that Kurt Cignetti is doing or thinking at this stage? You know, through 2 years of major college football, literally everything that he has chosen or decided has been the right thing.
0: Now, the ending of that game was fun, and it was dramatic.
1: Blocked field goal.
0: And it was good.
1: Sure.
0: Right. If you didn't have a dog in the fight, it was interesting at the end. But I say this about the TCU-North Carolina game from this past weekend. It's like, it was really close. But if you watched that game, it was also really bad. It was just bad football to watch.
1: Oh, I don't think anybody.
0: And the majority of this game last night was also just really bad.
1: Nobody in college football, I think, makes a bigger picture out of this. Like that this is, Deion has got it rolling now. It's a nice road win to start the season. I don't think we know a whole heck of a lot about both of these teams. And
0: I do.
1: If either one is going to be a dark horse to challenge for a playoff spot, that's a stretch. Because Georgia Tech last year, when it was Haynes King, they had a pretty nice run. They had a pretty nice record. What did they win? Like close to 10 games? Yeah, they did. They won 9, and they fought Georgia pretty well. That's right, 16-9. They were in the fight last game of the season against Georgia. And that probably, was that going to put them into the playoff? I know the ACC had a crazy picture. Because even in the championship game, I think Virginia was going to go to the college football playoff, remember? Then they lost to Duke, and then that's how Miami was able to circle the wagons and get the selection because Duke was not going to be able to get into the CFP.
0: All right.
1: Okay.
0: That's all my thoughts. I watched the football last night. That's it. That's what I have for you.
1: That's it.
0: And we got more football tonight.
1: So let me ask you this. How, because neither of us have plans to attend the Ball State game, we tend to like to pick our spots carefully. Maybe if it's going to be a cooler weather game, if we're going to pick a game or two to go to, it's got to be in the 50s. It's got to be cloudy. But I'm not... Obviously, there's nothing against. I'm glad you guys go. This is what makes Ohio great. It's going to be 105,000.
0: Yeah, there's a bunch of people out there.
1: It's a 50-51 point spread,
0: who
1: but we
0: aren't
1: celebrate.
0: Like us.
1: Yeah, people are going to go, and there's going to be 200,000 plus in the area down there. How are you going to attack game day? Anything you do in the morning to prepare, get ready, the certain foods, certain beverages? What, lay it on me.
0: I'm actually quite excited about this because I have the house to myself tomorrow. All alone.
1: Nobody.
0: Because the girls are going to be going to the game.
1: Ah,
0: right, girls are going to the game.
1: You think?
0: I'm going to tell them the game starts at 4 o'clock in the morning. They get the hell out. So
1: take them, pack the little Weber grill for them.
0: Yeah, all parking
1: the tailgate grill.
0: Gotta go.
1: Get them.
0: See you later. So they're going to go to the game and get down there fairly early, as you have to do for one of these earlier start times.
1: Yeah.
0: Right?
1: Yeah.
0: And I mean, she wants to take in the atmosphere, enjoy all that stuff as well.
1: At the very least, get moving by 9.
0: Oh,
1: okay?
0: No. Before
1: get
0: that.
1: Get moving by 9. I said at the very least.
0: No. We're not a Russian family. We're an American family.
1: Go at 7.
0: You get that joke? I always make that joke at home. Nobody cares.
1: You ain't from Russia, so BYU Russian.
0: Mm-hmm.
1: That's Nelly.
0: Okay.
1: Yeah.
0: Air Force One.
1: So I can get to stomping in my Air Force One.
0: And so I think I'm going to stay in the soft clothes. You know what? I'm going to do something that I normally don't do. And I think I'm going to enjoy myself a nice big breakfast. I'm going to allow myself that.
1: You cooking your own breakfast?
0: Yeah, I think so.
1: You getting the countertop griddle out?
0: You got that? I'm not doing that.
1: No countertop griddle?
0: No.
1: It's my favorite kitchen appliance. I love it.
0: I know you do.
1: Do it all. Do it all on the same thing. You got the left side, middle side, right side. You do it all. You get a little eggs, bacon, and a pancake.
0: No,
1: going.
0: I do. I do the bacon in the oven. Bacon in the oven.
1: No, you're right. You're
0: and
1: right.
0: The whole house smells like bacon. I don't like that.
1: I don't have to do the bacon. I don't know why I said the bacon. I could do the sausage on
0: there's
1: that.
0: There's two
1: though.
0: Things I never do on the stove. I never do the bacon on the stove. I never do fish on the stove. I like that contained in the oven.
1: Mm-hmm.
0: All the smells live there.
1: When you do sausage, like, do you do like the pork roll kind? Like just Bob Evans or other brand or whatever.
0: I'm usually a link guy.
1: Oh, really?
0: Yeah.
1: I was wondering, like, do you actually like, because I will get the pork sausage.
0: No.
1: I'll
0: do a Jimmy Dean.
1: I'll roll my own patties and I don't actually get the press out, but I, with my hands, I will smash them as thin as I can because then if you're going to make them for like your bagel sandwich, I want to try to get the size to get the surface around the entire egg that's going to go on there.
0: But can I tell you what I'm really looking forward to? And I never get to make it because Kristen and Samantha hate it. So when we do have breakfast, I never get to make it. And that is, I am a fan. And I'm not talking about like the gourmet version that you can get at some of the upscale restaurants around town. Okay? I'm talking straight out of the can corned beef hash.
1: Ooh.
0: And then I put that in the skillet. And I crisp it up, almost make like a corned beef hash pancake.
1: What kind do you use? I've never
0: whatever
1: had
0: the cheapest one is at the grocery
1: Hormel?
0: Store that I could find.
1: Hormel?
0: If it's corned a Hormel, beef hash? Fine. I'm just saying, whatever they have at the Kroger or the Giant Eagle, whatever store I go to tomorrow morning.
1: I'm ashamed to say I've never had the corned beef hash out of the can.
0: You know who used to have a good corned beef hash?
1: I've had it in diners and stuff all the time. It's a delicious dish. I've never made it for myself at the house.
0: I'm surprised... Are they still in business? Is TJ still in business or are they
1: TJ's
0: out of business?
1: Countryside? Good question.
0: TJ's used to run ads with us all the time back in the day. I don't know if they're still open, but I used
1: country
0: to go.
1: Country Place?
0: Yeah. I
1: or
0: used
1: countryside.
0: To, I, country Place. I used to go there just for the corned beef hash and eggs. Two eggs,
1: yeah, they
0: over
1: got the,
0: medium.
1: They got the Grove City, the Broad Street, and the Parsons.
0: Okay, good. Still there, right?
1: Nice, yeah.
0: I got to go.
1: Yeah. They had this? They had all
0: they
1: the.
0: They had the old school corned beef hash.
1: Yeah.
0: And the last time I had it, it was like $4. I'm sure it's much more than that now.
1: The corned beef hash is like the classic breakfast skillet meat, right?
0: It's like the OG.
1: That is just get every pepper you have in the refrigerator, and you've got quite a bit of the peppers. You get the onions, get the peppers, get the cheese, get the egg, get the corned beef hash. That to me, constitutes like the best egg mess type of dish, you know, which is what my dad would always do on like a vacation, or we'd get everybody, have a lot of people like crowding around the big breakfast area when you're at the beach, make that breakfast item.
12: I like experimenting as much as the next guy, but some things just don't need experimentation. I want to open up a restaurant, me with no culinary or business experience. I want to open up a restaurant and it's simply called 1955. And everything on the menu is 1955 or before.
1: Mm.
12: Okay?
1: Are they 1955 prices too? Because that would be a pretty nice thing.
12: You have to actually lose all your money. Run a business.
1: No.
12: But we'll have Thanksgiving dinner on the menu every day. Come and get your Thanksgiving dinner if you want to. And I'm talking butterball, couple slices of turkey. You got your green bean casserole, not your upscale green bean casserole, your regular green bean casserole.
1: Out of the can,
12: as made, with the instructions on the thing of the French's onion thing, whatever it is, the soup.
1: Right.
12: You got your sweet potatoes. You got your cranberry sauce. It still is shaped like the can.
1: Mm.
12: All right?
1: Yeah.
12: Mashed potatoes from the box.
1: We got a lot of biscuits and gravy going on for breakfast. A lot of those savory items. Yeah.
12: White toast just dripping with butter.
1: How's the, are you going with like a diner style then?
12: Yeah.
1: For this? Or is it going to be more of like a home style?
12: No, there's enough of those hillbilly country places.
1: Like TJ's is more the home style place.
12: Right.
1: You ever run across a silver diner in your days?
12: Silver Diner.
1: The name of the restaurant chain.
12: No.
1: You ever travel like back east? The Silver Diner was one of our spots growing up. They had one that was close to the mall that I've told you my mom worked at. It was kind of in the area there in the Northern Virginia suburbs where I grew up. They were delicious. Used to love their French toast. Just the vibe. There was so much chrome and actual like silver styled accents around the place. It was like mirrors everywhere. There was so much of it, but it was just such a diner. I loved it.
12: Somebody just asked me if at my restaurant 1955, we'll go all the way and have separate drinking fountains. And I think
1: maybe we don't go that far.
12: I think we're not going to go that far.
1: Yeah. Okay? Maybe we don't go that far.
12: Everybody's welcome
1: way.
12: At my diner, mm-hmm. 1955. Go to jail. Well, not everybody's welcome, but it has nothing to do with the color of your skin. Go to jail.
1: Mayor.
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5: Avoid eastbound 70s off-ramp to the 71 East Split downtown that is closed due to an accident. And we've got some slowdown due to a crash on westbound 270 on the North Outer Belt between Sawmill Road and 161. 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
1: Just for starters, Teddy, how about a little jail for you? I just got another email notification. And it was just a laundry list of Wednesdays throughout the entire month of October and November.
12: Are you taking more Wednesdays off?
1: Oh, my God. It's just...
2: Would you rather me take Tuesdays off?
12: I'd rather you not take any days off.
1: But he's going to take them, so which day would you pick?
2: Are you taking any days off coming up?
12: No, not really.
2: Timmy? Was he taking some days off coming up?
1: Yeah.
12: What am I taking off?
1: Yeah.
2: Bye week.
1: Yeah, you're taking the bye week off for a few.
12: You know what, though? At least I take a cluster of days.
1: It's a cluster. Yeah, it's not the same day like every week.
12: Every week, over and over.
1: Just take a bite and end it.
12: Our rhythm, our schedule, it's all ruined.
2: But if I took it off like every day this week, then it's going to screw up the whole week. This way, it's just a little blip in the schedule.
12: But I'd rather get it over with because then I know that I got my Teddy.
1: Take like 2 2-day bursts. What about that? Instead of like boom, boom, boom, boom, like 5-6 weeks or, 6 out of 8 weeks where you're taking the Wednesday, what about like a couple of 2-day bursts?
12: Tell people why you really are taking Wednesday off. Because you hate talking to Jeff Rimmer. That's why.
1: Yeah, that's right. He loves chatting with you, and you miss him.
2: No, I don't miss him because when the segment's over, he calls me, and then I talk to him. So
1: he calls you on your off day?
2: Yeah, and we chat about the segment. We go over it.
1: Oh, my God.
2: Talk about you guys.
1: I didn't know you did that. Also,
2: yeah.
1: Also, so let's go 10 PTO days of jail for Teddy
2: I get 10 more?
12: I think we should be able to cash in our PTO days that we don't use.
1: Yes.
12: I really do.
1: Jail for the company.
12: Yeah. I think that's stupid.
1: Yeah.
12: If we don't take our PTO, that's our time, but we're giving it back to the company, we should get some change for that.
1: Yeah, that's just logic right there. I think it's basically theft and illegal that we don't get that. We're in a business, too, where we care about the audience. So anytime we take a day off, it doesn't just affect the workflow here in the building.
2: It hurts the people.
1: It hurts the people.
2: The little guy.
12: I feel guilty.
2: It hurts the little guy.
1: You don't want to leave them with just me, you know? And I don't want to leave and have, you know, God knows who, like Adam King or Tito or somebody like that. Yeah, like you would ever work with Tito.
12: When it's all said and done, I think I'm going to leave 10 PTO days on the table this year just because I care about you, the audience.
1: Wow. It's pretty nice.
2: That is big.
1: It's pretty generous, and that does not get paid out, and it absolutely should.
2: Yes.
1: You earn those days. It's not a lot to say that they should just give you whatever the agreed upon salary is for those 10 PTO
12: days.
1: Company goes to jail for 5 years for that kind of nonsense. Also for like some of the office shenanigans this week. Even just today. I'm not kidding you. You heard me. I hit a point where like there's just a fuse that goes off. Like I can handle some outbursts and if someone yells or screams or whatnot. But it just went on for about 60 seconds straight, and it was in the middle of like a period where it's fine if you got like 3, 4, 5, 6 people after a show. You know what I mean, right? When you're congregating, it's been nice to see like Matty Ice will stay after the show a little bit. Cole will be there.
12: I like the socialization.
1: Nicole will be
12: there. It's
1: fun. King will be there. Someone might come over from TV. They're talking, chatting. I got no problem, right? You know that. I got no problem with that. It's quiet. It's relaxed. It's calm. You're on your computer. I'm on my computer. Teddy's on his computer. We're working. Danberg's back there. No one's saying a thing. You can just get the vibe. It's quiet time. It's work time now. King is just yelling and screaming for a minute and a half straight. I don't know how long it was before I just say, Jesus, shut up. Like I like Paul Keel's over there, like he did to me one time a long time ago, and I deserved it. I deserved it.
12: I forgot about the Paul Keel shut up.
1: There's nothing. It wasn't a shut up, but it was a Tim. He just kind of yells your name.
12: God. Your balls jumped right back into your body.
1: Oh, like a frightened turtle.
12: My God.
1: So
12: I never got that.
1: Good for you.
12: I'm actually kind of sad that I never experienced it.
1: Lori got it a lot.
0: Jesus, Lori.
3: I'm sorry, Paul.
1: That day that I got it, that was a sad, sad day. But jail for Adam King for just screaming like that. He made Dom Tiberi sound like a nun speaking under her breath in church with how loud he was. And here's the thing. It's ironic because some preordained jailbirds that we had, and there's a couple of people, I won't name every name, like here at the office that we've noticed this about, but you notice this out in public and out in the real world too. And maybe it's not just a Gen Z thing, but I think for the most part, why are like there people that just can't seem to talk at a normal volume? It's so like to go Seinfeld, there's just so many low talkers out there. And I've tested myself. I've like tested my own hearing and all that. And I know that I am somewhere in the middle, like in the balance of this, where I can speak not where I'm screaming at you, but not where I'm, we have to whisper so we don't want anyone else to hear. Like, we're not even, like, crap-talking anybody. We're just speak. Just speak at a normal volume.
12: There is...
1: What is the deal?
12: There is no one under the age of 30 who can speak at an audible volume.
1: Speak up.
12: You're right. Every conversation I have with one of our 20-somethings here, whether it's TV or our guys that work here at The Fan...
1: Huh?
12: What?
1: What?
12: Huh?
1: Oh,
12: who?
1: Yeah. That'll get you.
12: What? Who? I know I'm half deaf, but come on, man. Help me out.
1: No, I know because my parents were just at my place on Sunday, and my dad went downstairs to watch golf, of all things. I don't think our like Samsung TV has ever been turned up above like 20, 25 maybe on the volume. It's pretty dang loud. And you're sitting down there in a quiet basement. That sucker was up at like volume 67. I'm in the kitchen, like where it's loud, the hood's on, the range is on, we're cooking, people are chatting, people are screaming at each other because I have, you know, my parents and Sarah's parents are there. So there's people literally screaming at each other. And I hear the like gym nets, oh, what a putt. Like he's not even screaming. I go down there and it's just golf on TV, just blowing my eardrums out. So I know it's not me.
12: Of all the things to watch at a high volume.
1: Golf.
12: Like I can see like, oh, Fast and Furious is on. Turn it up.
1: Instead, a tradition like any other. The last time that Jimmy has. Like, jeez. Man, Jim. 10 years in jail.
12: Hey, let's come up with our list of excuses for a particular Big Ten program coming up next. Colin, Mann, and Timmy on the Fan.
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0: We've got a 5-minute slowdown due to an accident on westbound 161's off-ramp to southbound 270 on the East Outer Belt, and expect some slowdown due to a crash on northbound 315 at Town Street. It is slow from I-70. 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
16: Good afternoon. This is Paul Keels. After a lengthy rain delay in Cleveland, the Guardians and Detroit Tigers have gotten started with the first of a doubleheader. And in the second inning, the Tigers have a 5-1 lead over the Cleveland Guardians. Tigers scored four in the top of the first. Cincinnati Reds begin a series at home tonight with the Milwaukee Brewers, who lead the National League Central Division. Columbus Clippers continue their series at home tonight with Iowa at Huntington Park. The College Football Playoff Committee today released a statement voicing their support of individual conferences over the return of college athletes with professional football ties, but have not put any rules in place. Top-ranked Ohio State with the last day of prep before their season opener tomorrow here on The Fan at 12:30 with Ball State. 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
30: There's a greater than 0% chance Common Man gets fired before this show is over. 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
1: You want a quickie?
12: Email is goodcleanboy@gmail.com. Yes.
1: Quickie one. Came in from the burner phone. My guys.
17: Flacco, my cracko.
1: Jail? How about the people telling me to stay cool in my 130-degree UPS truck? How about, hey, do you need a water? That's from Tim. I mean, yeah. I always am cognizant of that. I try to make sure that anytime a crew is over to my house, I offer, and I'm sorry to anyone if I've missed it through the years, I try to be a good clean boy and offer a beverage. And I would do that if I noticed a FedEx truck and I was actually outside in the garage. I never happened to see those folks. Like, I'm never really home when the drop-offs happen.
12: It should be, me neither. It should be a rule that every delivery truck is air-conditioned.
1: I agree.
12: I don't know what type of inhumane bastard expects a human being to spend time in a 130-degree sardine can when they still have to be running in and out anyway, so it's still going to be hot and sweaty, yeah. But at least when you get back in the truck, you at least have the respite of some cold air for a little while.
1: I know. The founder and CEO of UPS. That's who. Why do I not know the name of the UPS guy? What can Brown do for you?
12: Are you supposed
1: Fred
12: to?
1: Fred Smith is FedEx.
12: I didn't even know that.
1: You got
12: Johnny DHL.
1: John DHL. What you do to Amazon? Bezos.
12: Jeff Bezos.
1: Yeah. And Jeff, everyone knows his name. He's like, you have to go halfway around the world to find someone that doesn't know his
12: name. No, it's inhumane. Delivery trucks should have air conditioning.
1: It's ridiculous. You got to drive with the door open. I know you're like getting in and getting out all day. You still can't have a functioning slide door.
12: I don't like that one
1: bit. You fall right out of your place.
12: I got to tell you, North Carolina seems to be a hell of a place. Bill Belichick doing a great job. Now, he did have just a fantastic victory. Went over to Ireland this past weekend, beat TCU and Sonny Dykes, and let's build a statue of the dude. So Mike Lombardi, who was the GM of the program, has already resigned in shame. There's a current investigation into his conduct while he was on the job.
1: How much shame? Like lots?
12: Seems like lots.
1: Lots.
12: I mean, you're not resigning. I mean, he was on paid leave. I assume he still wants to get paid. So he knows that there's no hope of this turning out well for him. So yeah. He just resigned.
1: This is very much a please leave. We'll write it down as resigned. That's what the Mike Lombardi thing.
12: But I mean,
1: is.
12: Of course, he was handpicked by Bill Belichick. Those two are two peas in a pod. And Steve Belichick, who was the defensive coordinator, obviously Bill's son, he's currently on medical leave. But as we said at the time, there seems to be more to this story too. Per a report from WRAL.
1: My old company back there.
12: Is that right?
1: That's right.
12: Investigators are questioning witnesses regarding whether Steve Belichick used drugs on the job or provided drugs to at least one player.
1: Oh, my God.
12: That's just a hell of an operation. I'll tell you that.
1: Oh, wow.
12: I'm so glad that the old man decided to, the last thing he's going to do, because let me tell you something, it will be the last thing he does. There's a couple of delusional people out there that think he's going to get some sort of victory lap in the NFL. You're out of your damn mind.
1: Now
12: he's going to be known for this and porking the 27-year-old.
1: What a shame, right?
12: Yeah.
1: What a shame.
12: Because like,
1: you're doing it to yourself.
12: He's the most successful NFL coach of all time.
1: Why wouldn't you have just let everyone debate? Not like it wasn't a dumb debate. But let like Brady and the Brady versus Belichick thing just go on and on and on and on. I'd be like, well, you know what? The way I put it is we both worked well together and we came together and we're both transcendent talents at what we do. Him at quarterback, me studying the game, being a student of the game, putting guys in the right spot, getting everybody to follow one goal to win a lot of championships. Instead, you want to date someone that's young enough to be your granddaughter and go to North Carolina, go to Chapel Hill and start a fire that nobody can put out.
12: You're right. It was a stupid argument to begin with because we could just say he was a great coach and Tom Brady's a great player. Whether we like them personally or not, whether we root for the Patriots or not, it's irrelevant. But if we are going to make that stupid argument,
1: it easily goes to Brady right now.
12: We know who won that. Because Bill Belichick did absolutely nothing after Tom Brady left. Tom Brady left and won another Super Bowl.
1: Yeah, he went to Tampa Bay and won a Super Bowl. So we can question
12: the way he went out too, but at least he won another title.
1: Yeah, I mean, I don't even know what you question there, like whether he needed to play for another couple years to solidify his legacy.
12: Well, the last year we can question it because, you know, he came back to play on a mediocre team. He wasn't very good. He ruined his marriage. You know,
1: personal stuff.
12: His wife said, time to stay home. And he said, I got more to prove. And she said, why? And he said, I don't know, because I do, man.
1: Did you see that little nugget about how he's running a faster 40 time now than even he could when he was entering the combine? When he was that pudgy photoed guy
12: that
1: went viral.
12: You ran the 40 time in like cement clogs back then. You were never known for your running. That has nothing to do with anything.
1: And now he's a body by science. Whatever. And he was in the news for something else. Did you see that little clip going on? I guess his daughter is playing volleyball and they went to some Nebraska game. And Nebraska's got a big time volleyball program. And one of the volleyball players for Nebraska came over to like greet them and say hello. And this is the internet for you. The still image that was captured and then posted everywhere is where his hand is in a very curious spot on this. I don't know how old she is, 20, 21.
12: What spot
1: whatever.
12: Are we talking about?
1: We're talking about the small of the back right there.
12: The Urban Meyer spot?
1: Well,
12: cracky?
1: I would say it's just north of cracky.
12: North of cracky.
1: One of my favorite albums. And when you watch the video, it's such a, I don't know if he knows what he's doing or if he like briefly tried. It may have been like a millisecond. Yes, the hand sort of started at the shoulder blades, worked its way down, and then he stole the hand back. He did not leave it there.
12: He didn't caress.
1: No, it was maybe there was like a tiny little tapping of the fingertips, but
12: I
1: don't know if I could ever like go to that spot like on a young woman. Like you stay like shoulder blade level.
12: What a woman.
1: Pat like on the shoulder, like half hug type of thing. She comes over, probably just a handshake if we're being honest.
12: All right, let's make excuses for USC. Tonight, they are hosting Fresno State. That is a 9 o'clock Eastern time start, but 6 o'clock Pacific. I'm looking at the
1: weather.
12: It's too
1: much traffic, Mike.
12: I'm looking at the weather forecast. It's going to be 80 degrees and not a cloud in the sky.
1: What about the traffic?
12: Okay.
1: Late on a Friday. I mean, people getting out of work. Probably trips that we got to take for the weekend.
12: Traffic, right.
1: There's probably some dances. Back to high school dances.
12: Well, there's high school football.
1: High school football?
12: Right, we can't have the Rancho Cucamonga.
1: Oh, it's the home of CJ Stroud. Rancho Cucamonga.
12: You have a lot of people go to the beach on Friday night. Now, if you're saying who goes to the beach on Friday night, the answer is no one. But that's an excuse I always hear, is that people are at the beach. 12 million people have gone to the beach. So we have that.
1: I live in Long Beach, Mike. I'm not getting out there.
12: We have traffic.
1: I'm not getting out there to the Coliseum
12: tonight. We have the fact that it's only Fresno State. So who cares about that? Just like it's only Ball State tomorrow. And there certainly won't be. Let's say obviously the announced crowd is going to be the announced crowd. But let's say 85,000 people show up tomorrow. 85,000 actual butts in the seats.
1: We'd kill them.
12: Wouldn't we?
1: Yeah, because it's life, it's culture, it's the Buckeyes, it's one of the most famous college football brands nationally, and I don't know if there is a state or a city that cares about any particular team more than this town cares about the Buckeyes. So that comes with a certain type of standard. Yeah, people are expected to make that the biggest plan, and there are enough people in this town to think that way. If anyone like me that has to start with, say, a high school football game and would not be able to attend, there's someone else that would be right behind me that says, okay, then I'll go. Then I'll go.
12: So
1: I'll take
12: USC is 9 o'clock tonight. We do have two matchups featuring top 10 teams. Obviously they're not playing each other, but two top 10 teams will be in action tonight. We'll talk about that. We'll do some go to jail. Coming up next, Common Man and Timmy on The Fan.
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0: You're looking at hold up due to an accident on eastbound 70 on the west side after Wilson Road. And there's a bit of a delay on southbound 71 on the north side between Hudson Street and 11th Avenue. 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
26: We'll watch for a 30% chance of some thunderstorms tonight across central Ohio. Low temperatures around 72 degrees. On Saturday, a 50% chance of some rain and storms early in the day and then turning drier in the afternoon. High temps at 84. On Sunday, a lot of sunshine, dry, less humidity, and a high of 81. That is your 97.1 The Fan weather forecast. I'm 10 Weather Impact Chief Meteorologist Chris Tomer.
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12: Ohio State Ball State coverage starts live here tomorrow morning at 7 o'clock. Kick is at 12:30. Then there's post-game hoopla, all of it. 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
1: All we have day.
12: Football tonight, Big Ten team in action on Big Ten Network, 7 o'clock. Purdue hosting the Fighting Larry Birds, Indiana State. So there's that. SEC Network has number 10 Oklahoma against UTEP.
1: The Miners. I love UTEP's stadium where they have the Sun Bowl. That's UTEP, right? Yeah, Texas El Paso.
12: Yeah, that's right.
1: Yeah, unbelievable scenic backdrop. That would be a bowl I could actually see myself just going to once I retire, just to see the setting and all that. I know it's not the biggest deal, that game.
12: So you retire really cool, and your first act of business is going to El Paso, Texas?
1: Yeah, that's right.
12: I'm going to El Paso on El Paso.
1: I spent a night there one weekend.
12: Nope. Your guys are in action tonight, though. Kansas hosting Long Island University at 8 o'clock on ESPNU. Michigan State is in action against Toledo at 8 o'clock on FS1. Miami, of course, we're familiar with them. On the road at Stanford tonight, 9 o'clock on ESPN. Then I told you USC and Fresno State on Fox. Let's do some go-to-jails. What do you got?
1: Yeah, here's one that's very recent. This one could work out in your favor. My good, clean boys.
0: Yeah, inside, I want to kill myself.
1: We got a jail for you, common man, but you want to know why? Because
12: why?
1: This guy is texting from a TJ's location. And there is a newish one

0: says, I don't know if I'm coming tomorrow, Tony, but I'm coming to see you.
1: He says, I'm an everyday listener, and thank you to you, Timmy, Teddy, for all you guys do each and every day, but still 6 months in jail for C-Man for not knowing about the TJ's Kitchen and Spirits in Clintonville.
0: I didn't know about that.
1: Corned beef hash.
0: So has TJ's gone, like, is it gentrified now? Because it's up in Clintonville and they're serving spirits and all that?
1: Yes.
0: Uh-huh. I don't know what to think about that.
1: Well,
0: because that was a whole thing of TJ's. It was just, you know, sort of a hole in the wall TJ country place.
1: I think it sounds pretty good.
0: It does sound pretty
1: good.
0: Sounds
1: like they got the liquor license.
0: I wonder if I feel like.
1: Add a little flair to it.
0: I'm going to belong there, though, when I go in. For example, I used to really enjoy this place in the Short North called Max. M-A-C-apostrophe-S. Mm-hmm. It was a nice little alky bar. They had a decent burger. They had tater tots with the burger when that wasn't a thing that you got everywhere.
1: Is this place gone now?
0: No, it's still there, okay. But they remodeled the entire thing. Now it's called like Max Proper Pub, and it's gastro-y, and it's, you know.
1: Sure.
0: It's in 2026 because good for them. They're trying to stay in business, but the charm of the original place is gone. I just wonder if I go into this place, although I'm sure it will be good, will it still feel like TJ's?
1: Probably not. If it's got this title to it, you're kind of thinking in lines with what old country. Now I'm thinking about the old country buffet and Friday night shrimp night. You used to get a mountain of those, but not OCB.
0: You think of Cracker Barrel?
1: Cracker Barrel. Thank you. When they tried to do the rebrand here, mm-hmm. They tried to put the man, right? We were thinking about this yesterday. They tried to put the guy up in the sky with Aunt Jemima and the alligator from Happy Gilmore. And they were like, wait, it's just a guy. Like, why does the guy have to be a big racist sitting on his porch? He's just a guy. He's just a guy in a rocking chair. That's it. Like, just don't change up Cracker Barrel. There better not be some story about that guy that I don't know about.
0: Is that a real guy?
1: I don't know. That's what I'm saying. There better not be. Watch, there's some, like, new piece.
0: Horrible child molester.
1: Piece in the New Yorker about that was the biggest racist that ever existed, and they just refused to take him off of that sign. So it's kind of like that. I know what you mean. You want another one?
0: Yep.
1: This one actually comes courtesy from someone in-house.
0: Uh-oh.
1: I was chatting with Tyler Danberg. With
0: Tyler
1: our good
0: Danberg
1: boy.
0: Doesn't send anybody to jail.
1: Well, that's because in the end, after we had our chat about this, we decided that he actually goes to jail. And I think that you're going to agree. But he said, my GCBs, I'd like to throw all the people that were shopping at Costco in jail on Sunday for not understanding how to use the checkout scan. And he's half right here for not having self-scan aisle decency. Tyler claims, and I believe him. You believe him, right?
0: He claims or he claims. He contends. Yeah.
1: That he had three items. He had like a gargantuan box of cereal and a couple other like things of snacks. Like that's three items. He was carrying them. Didn't even need a cart at the Costco.
0: All right.
1: And there were people that were there that had the double. You ever see like the couple that's shopping with two carts that are over the top? They might have 135 things. It would take them. And I've seen people there when it's crowded, too. Like when I'm sitting up at the cafe, just kind of hanging out. It could take people 20 to 30 minutes working that self-scan. You should not even be allowed to use those. They really need to be on the limitations for 15 or even like 20 items or less when it's that. And if you break that code, that's instant death penalty because there's other checkout scans that they will do. They will bring the card in. They'll take them out. They'll do the work for you if you have a long form checkout.
0: And they're going to move much faster.
1: Yes.
0: Than you would move.
1: And you should allow good, clean Tyler Danberg
0: That's
1: to go
0: right.
1: ahead of you.
0: I agree 100%.
1: That's just decency.
0: As a matter of fact, I'm going to say they should have a security guard right at the self-check, the self-scan.
1: With a taser?
0: With a billy club.
1: It's gotta be.
0: And if you just flaunt the rules,
1: is it better not in a club but a billy club?
0: if you flaunt the rules, you get beaten right there in the Costco. I'm sorry, I won't do it again. Hey, you know what? Stay out. Actually, you know what? Your membership should be revoked. It should be a privilege.

0: To shop at a place like that. That is a private club. You got to obey community. By the rules of the club.
1: Yeah, yeah. So again, I agree with you, Tyler. That's some jail time.
0: That is death penalty.
1: That's death penalty.
0: First you get beaten by the Billy Club, then you're put to death.
1: You don't have like 100+ items and see someone standing right there who's going to take like 60 seconds. I care, like, whenever I'm at the gas pump, whenever I'm at the ATM machine, whenever I'm at a self-scan, I am the fastest gun in the West.
0: Because you're a good
1: boy. I'm
0: like
1: Quicksilver.
0: You're aware of your surroundings. You're aware that there are people waiting. There are people that go through life, Timmy. They have no clue as to who is around them, where everybody else is. People are waiting on them. They don't, either no clue or don't care.
1: You're in public.
0: I understand.
1: You are in public. Think about these things. But Tyler, you went to Costco on Sunday. You know, we have to take some onus to go, you know, Tuesday mornings, Tuesdays with Maury. Like, you go
0: you
1: sometime.
0: Can't go on Tuesday morning. He's at the Ryan Day press conference.
1: Okay, Monday morning, Wednesday morning, Thursday morning, Friday morning.
0: He's working.
1: Before high school football. No, don't you do the he's working.
0: He's working.
1: Don't just.
0: He's a busy man.
1: Pass everything off with
0: why?
1: He's working.
0: Because you keep scheduling him.
1: You know what?
0: You keep scheduling him. He's got no free time for himself. He's got a shop on the Lord's Day. What the hell kind of boss are you?
1: Shopping, man's shopping on the Sabbath?
0: That's right.
1: Also, jail for my new refrigerator. I got a nice new refrigerator. It's a Whirlpool. It's lovely looking. It's a stainless steel. It's counter depth. I like it. But what the hell does the button that says Sabbath mean? Why do I have a button on my refrigerator that says Sabbath? What does Ozzy Osbourne like pop out of the ice bucket?
0: Sabbath?
1: Yeah.
2: My mom had a new stove put in, and the stove has a Sabbath setting on it.
0: What does that mean?
1: It shuts it off. It
2: you can't do work on Sunday.
1: It shuts it off.
2: For Sundays, they don't work.
1: No, but like the only thing, like Jack pushed this button and we didn't want him to do it because we don't know what it does, and I don't feel like reading the manual. You push this button and all we could tell is that like the lights were already off, like inside the freezer and the fridge.
0: Yeah, here it
1: does
0: is.
1: Does it just shut it off and spoil your food on the Sabbath?
0: It
1: what
0: says,
1: good is that?
0: Here's what it tells me online.
1: I don't like it.
0: Hold on.
1: Read it.
0: Sabbath mode allows you to open and close the refrigerator or freezer doors without activating interior lights, sounds, or other controls. While your fridge is in Sabbath mode, water filter status lights are disabled and temperatures cannot be adjusted. Again, I don't know what this means.
1: It turns the lights off. Good. The lights only come on when you open it. What's the problem? What does that have to do with taking it easy on the Sabbath? We're not going to turn the lights on the Lord's Day inside the fridge. Well, and we're not going to adjust the temperature.
0: Now I'm on Reddit. It says, it's an interpretation of no working on the Sabbath, and it's spelled out in detail in various rabbinical rulings, and using electricity is regarded as one of those violations because it's making someone work in a power plant.
1: So that's what it is. It's making someone work in a power plant. It's the fridge light and the freezer light. That's all it's about.
0: Okay. But it's still working, though. So you're still using power. Again, we're...
1: Right, yeah.
0: We're just...
1: Then just shut the fridge off then,
0: if
1: that's
0: so
1: your rule.
0: We're so stupid as man. It's like, well, we can fool God.
1: Right.
0: These are rules that God has given us. We must obey them unless he doesn't know the fridge is running because the light doesn't come on when we open the door.
1: I'm going to flip my fridge on Sabbath mode. I'm going to go upstairs and soak with
0: man,
1: my girlfriend.
0: You think God is really dumb, don't you?
1: What are we doing?
0: My God.
1: No.
0: The NFL will still bother you, but they promise not to bother you as much. I'm going to tell you why coming up in 2 minutes. Colin Mann and Timmy on The Fan.
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5: You're going to hit some slowdown due to an accident on southbound 315's off-ramp to eastbound 670. We also have a crash causing delay on eastbound 70 downtown at the 71 West split. 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
11: Common Man uses his droopy sack for a bath mat.
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0: I have some real, like, earth-shattering stuff for you. Ready?
1: Oh, I was born ready.
0: In the most no-crap Sherlock story of the year, The Athletic says their investigation into Diana Russini's personal relationship with Mike Vrabel violated newsroom standards.
1: I
0: couldn't believe it either.
1: Wow.
0: I couldn't believe it either. Someone tasked with reporting on the NFL is sleeping with a head coach in the NFL, and that's a violation of journalistic integrity and standards. That's news to me. I'm so glad that you had to have a 4-month investigation for that crap.
1: Oh, but Mike, she says, I don't care what any of this is. I stand by all my reporting.
0: No,
1: I stand by all of it.
0: That's fine.
1: Didn't affect anything that I did at any point in time. And there's a world where that can be true, I'm sure, but it still doesn't matter. It just doesn't
0: Impossible. It's impossible for you.
1: Maybe in your brain you can trick yourself and say that it's not affecting any of that, but it still doesn't matter. You still can't do it. It doesn't look right. The optics are wrong. That's why you're out of a job. That's why.
0: It's not quite as bad. You know, back before I was here, back when I was banging, there was a particular, I'm not going to say where I was, but there was a particular beat reporter that may or may not.
1: A beat writer?
0: Yup. May or may not have been sleeping with the manager of the team that she happened to be covering on a daily basis.
1: Now, I think that's wrong.
0: That's different than the Diana Russini situation. She's not covering the Patriots specifically. She's covering the entire league, but still, it is a huge conflict of interest. We knew that from day one. And I'm not saying that, you know, he should be let off the hook either. But at the end of the day, you can make the case that there's no professional integrity breach from his side of things.
1: Right.
0: Now, there's some home stuff and some personal stuff that he has to answer for.
1: But then for the reporter, that's horrible stuff as far as your job goes. You can't do that. You can't live in both of those worlds. Did you see the latest stuff about Vrabel today?
0: No.
1: Let me see if I can find this, because it was this had just come out earlier. I guess it was after the press conference. You saw like the clip from the press conference where he just kind of tossed it away, right?
0: Yes.
1: Where they asked like, hey, did you see? I guess it was this the same reporter from the Boston Globe or wherever, local reporter that asked the questions about the findings. And it was the we're on to game one, you know, or nothing to add to that. Like, not the focus right now. And after the press conference was done, if you go to the Patriots website and watch it, it cuts away. They stop the video like right when he leaves the podium. But anyone that was there, there were conflicting reports from different Boston media types of their interpretation of how the thing went down, where Vrabes kind of like looked at the reporter and may have like scoffed at him or had something to say, like balked at him, basically, for asking me questions again about Diana Rossini. Some were suggesting it was it like a how dare you do this? Can we stop, man? And another reporter was like, no, they have like a little inside joke thing that they do where Vrabes will give him crap. So that's all I was bringing up, because there were two sides to it. Couple Boston media types thought one way, one person spoke up and then said, no, he does that from time to time. Just thought it was interesting with this all ending because people try. I mean, we're coming off of the TCU stuff, right? Where you got a football program. It's like, how dare you report
0: on what actually happened here?
1: Ask a question about the guy that almost got murdered in our locker room by some guy's fists and
0: you
1: his
0: can't
1: feet.
0: Come to Ireland.
1: Yeah. No credentials for you.
0: All right, the NFL is still going to bother you, but I saw today that Red Zone, if you're a Red Zone watcher and you were outraged by the amount of commercials that they had on Red Zone last year, as I was, first of all, they should have none. No commercials.
1: You're and paying for it.
0: Don't talk to me like, well, they're a for-profit business. The NFL's making so much damn money. You don't have to kill your entire reputation 15 seconds at a time NFL Red Zone.
1: They charge a flat fee. I'd rather you just raise the price by a buck.
0: So Scott Hansen, who is the host of Red Zone, says, good news, they're going to have fewer ads this season that they had last season, but there still will be ads.
1: Who?
0: Scott Hansen. Isn't that his name?
1: Who? Mr. Hansen?
13: Scott!
0: And I thought I messed it up.
1: He's good. I like him.
0: He is good. I think, because I'm a DirecTV guy, so I always watched it on DirecTV.
1: Mm-hmm.
0: I'm partial to Andrew Siciliano.
1: Oh, no. I mean, because he's good, too. And with his role with the Browns now, he's good.
0: I think he does a good job, and I think he did a good job on their version of Red Zone.
1: Yeah.
0: I enjoyed it. And I like the fact that he looks like Mr. Peepers. Chris Kattan. You remember that, Teddy? Chris Kattan would do this character Chris on SNL called Mr. Peepers, where he would just eat an apple.
2: Yes, and just spit it all over
0: you.
2: He
0: was a monkey, right?
1: He was like a human monkey.
0: Yeah, he was a human monkey.
1: Alec Baldwin was usually his handler,
0: and
1: wasn't he?
0: He would make this noise like, bah, bah, and clap his hands
1: and just devour
0: the apple.
2: They had one where he had the Rock was like his sort of like his brother or something as well.
1: I don't remember that one.
0: I remember that.
1: I don't remember seeing that one.
0: Yeah. Because he did the bit too. He was eating the apple too.
2: Yes, he did.
1: You know what, though? I've become more like you. Like, I love that guy.
13: Scott!
1: I think his passion for what he does.
0: Where it's Scott Hansen now?
1: No.
0: Okay, I don't know if we were talking about Chris Kattan or
1: No. Back to Red Zone.
0: Okay.
1: I'm sorry. We were talking about Red Zone. It turned to Mr. Peepers, but back to Red Zone for a second. I know, like, that guy, you could tell he loves what he does. They're on for 8 hours. I mean, just his sayings, the way he sets it up, 8 hours of what used to be commercial-free football starts now. And he's just great with it. He'll even tear up when the season is done, when he thanks all the fans, the viewers, and then everybody that works on the show. And I've been a fan of Red Zone for a long time, and I'll still have it, but I'm kind of working back into, you know, in my house, the big TV. Like, we have a process where I'll bring in a second TV. It's the one other in the house that has a base on it.
0: Second TV.
1: Yeah.
0: Two TVs.
1: Must be nice.
0: Yeah, it must be nice.
1: Must be rich, right? No one has two TV sets. So I bring that one in from the sunroom. We set it on the bricks on our fireplace. So a second screen, that's the one that's going to be for Red Zone, because I want the big TV to be on a game. I just want to watch a game.
0: Jack, in its entirety.
1: Jack and I fight about this, but I'm like, dude, Bengals should go on this screen. Like, we're a Bengals household. They go on.
0: Well, he's a big Bengal fan. You should.
1: Yeah, and I'm telling, like, you
0: should want that.
1: What you should want, too. I'm like, you should want to listen to the game sound, get the commentary in real time. Like, we're going to watch on screen one when the Bengals are playing. These are your team. This is your team. You need to be dialed in on, like, every single play that's going on here. Your fantasy football team and all that, they're going to perform the way they perform, whether you're watching or not. Red Zone will be right here. You know, it'll be right here for us to see.
0: You know, I was just thinking about Teddy, because you brought up that SNL sketch with Chris Kattan as Mr. Peepers, and The Rock then was also a version of Mr. Peepers. Can you imagine, like, the writer that had to pitch that to The Rock, where you just, The Rock comes into the writer's room at SNL and, hey, how you doing? You like Rock or Dwayne or, oh, whatever. Whatever, man. It's good. Okay. So, I had an idea. You're very large, by the way. Very veiny, very muscular. So, oh, thank you very much. I work on my physique.
1: Oh, thank you. Thank you.
0: Okay.
1: That's nice.
0: If you don't mind, I'd like to pitch my idea for the show on Saturday. So essentially you, The Rock, would be in suspenders with no shirt on, and you're just a grown man monkey. How do you pitch that?
1: I think just the way that you did. But
0: no,
1: I think I think you do it with a little bit more laughter.
0: You're like, You
1: show him Chris Kattan's character
0: with your racial background. This established monkey man character, and we want to know if you're interested in being a version of the monkey man, even though you, sir, clearly are not a monkey man.
1: Just want to make that abundantly clear.
0: Wouldn't you just crap your pants?
1: Yeah.
0: I don't know how things get done. I really don't.
1: I never saw that one. I need to see more Mr. Peepers now.
2: Will Ferrell's in that skit, too. The professor or scientist that's in it, and they're spitting the apple all over him.
1: Oh, my God. I'm just...
0: All right, more Go to Jail is coming up next. Common Man and Timmy on The Fan.
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5: You're looking at a couple-minute holdup due to an accident on westbound 270 on the North Outer Belt between Sawmill Road and 161. And we've got slower traffic on northbound 71 between 670 and 11th Avenue on the north side. 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I'm Nicole for 97.1 The Fan Traffic.
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0: Here's Man and Timmy.
2: It is Go to Jail Friday. It's a football Friday. We got the final walkthrough coming up for the first time at 5:30. I whipped that up earlier this afternoon.
3: I love a good final walkthrough. Oh, I've missed it, Timmy.
2: I've missed it. I hope you guys enjoy it. And, you know, it's... We want more jailbirds, so please send those in. 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After this jailbird that I do, I've got some audio. I've got some audio that's been unearthed from... We kind of teased it. We hit it with a little shalala recently, but in honor of the game against Ball State, this goes back to when I was banging. This was one of the early... more viral clips that went out there. It was that sports anchor kid from Ball State University. And it was when I was also a TV student at the University of Kansas.
3: This is the most notable thing. This and the fact that David Letterman went to Ball State.
2: Right,
3: these
2: right,
3: two
2: yeah,
3: things uh-huh. are the most notable things about Ball State.
2: I feel like this one gets lost now, doesn't it? Like,
3: well, we're not going to keep it lost.
2: It hasn't really like stood the test of time. Like, there's other viral clips I feel like we've played a lot more on the show or given attention to. But I want to hit on this one. This came in from the burner phone for a jailbird. My guys. And I really do feel for this dude. We talked about this briefly about like having a friend, and Anthony told the story on Too Hot where he feels like he's the bank of Rothman and has given money to friends in the past and then doesn't get paid back. Well, this guy says, I helped the guy do some electric work in his house. It's a nice thing to do, right?
3: Mm-hmm.
2: Electricians are very expensive. Like, I just got electric work done in my backyard. It costs a pretty penny, right? And all I asked for was a bratwurst. Wow, right? Like, a bratwurst.
3: Sounds
2: that's
3: like a
2: it.
3: Pretty good deal.
2: Probably $1,000 or more in electric work. And 2 years later, I got no brat. That's my neighbor. He says, go hit the main breaker or go to hell. I mean,
3: I don't like that one bit.
2: I say
3: go over there and cut the line.
2: Sure.
3: Yeah.
2: Yeah. Cut the line.
3: You know what? We had an agreement. It was a verbal contract. I did my side of it. I did not get a bratwurst. And until I get my encased meat sausage, you will not have any more power. Good day, sir.
2: The mere fact that this man only asked for a bratwurst for doing all this work for a neighbor, being neighborly, maybe helping someone that maybe he knew maybe the backstory that they were, you know, struggling with cash or having a rough month.
3: Now, it was
2: or two.
3: A bratwurst made of gold. He wanted that.
2: Designed for sticking up your butt.
3: Why do you have to go there?
2: I don't know.
3: Why?
2: I don't know. But whenever someone is going to do you like a favor like that, or if someone's handyman came over, or you got just like a guy in the neighborhood that likes doing things, the only common, like, decent thing to begin with after that's done, or when someone says, oh, I got you, I can do that, is how much do I owe you? Thank you so much. How much do I owe
3: Absolutely.
2: You? And then you leave it up to them. And then if the other guy never even started with that and you just came out and said, all I really want is a bratwurst, you're going straight to heaven for that being the low bar request for $1,000 or so worth of electric work. You, as receiving the goods, how much do I owe you? And then if someone says, oh, you know what? Take me out to dinner sometime. You had better damn well do it.
3: Teddy.
2: Or you suck.
3: Life in jail
2: yeah,
3: for that guy.
2: Life in prison.
3: All right, let's do Ball State, kid.
2: Ball State,
3: set it up?
2: Kid. Well, I mean, this is a TV student. He's a sportscaster for some sort of internal Ball State TV system. Maybe you might have like a local antenna stick that goes out to a certain channel, channel 9, channel 11, whatever it might be in town. And this is where you practice. This is where you do your work. I did this. Our station was KUJH, and we had a signal in Lawrence, Kansas. So we would do a full day work in a TV newsroom. It was all students. And you would do the sportscast, or you would do a full newscast, 30 minutes, from 5 to 5:30. So this appears to be the sportscast for a day from this young man named Brian.
3: There's a little bit of a backstory, too. He was not supposed to originally do this. The guy who was supposed to do it either didn't show up or called in sick, and so he filled in.
2: But it was as if he just walked right to the desk.
3: Right. Right.
2: He and you filled can tell, in. Even if he had prepared, it
3: I
2: was
3: understand.
2: Still going to suck.
3: I've got this broken out in parts. Here is part one.
4: And how you doing, little partner?
5: Fine. And it's a little visitor now.
1: Adewoyoli is how you say it in Cherokee.
2: Got me.
4: Ooh, well, pardon my French, but I'll be damned.
1: Walker told me I have AIDS.
3: It's 2 days in a row, by
2: Walked
3: the way.
2: Right into it.
3: 2 days in a row.
2: Are you not going to play it?
3: Yes, here's
2: all
3: the
2: right.
3: actual part one.
5: Hello, everyone. Well, the Ball State softball team continued to play this weekend, and they were hoping to continue off of their straight 3 out of 4 losses. And so we'll take a look and see how that happened. They started off good, but then eventually the Ball State women's team shot down and ended up doing poorly. Oh, no.
6: Uh-oh.
5: And it's working. Okay. We're going to continue on now.
6: I'll make up for it now.
5: The Ladies Cardinals will play an Iowa tournament starting this Friday. Before the Ball State baseball team kicks off its conference season this weekend, the Cards will battle an in-state rival Indiana tomorrow. Tomorrow's game will be the meeting between the two, beating both first time.

0: Hoosiers are on the 4-on on the year, and they have won 6 of its last 7 games. Tomorrow will be the game 3 at 3 p.m.
1: I want to rip my skin off. I forgot how bad and painful this is, because we all focus on like the boom goes dynamite, which we'll get to. But that is so
2: the silence.
1: Bad, my God.
2: The silence, the panting, the moaning.
1: All right, I got
2: the breathing.
1: I got the rest of that to play for us coming up next. Colin, Mann, and Timmy on the Fan.
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5: We've got a 30-minute delay due to an accident blocking 2 lanes on northbound 315 between King Avenue and Kinnear Road. And watch out for a crash on the shoulder of southbound 71 on the south side after Greenlawn Avenue. 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
15: Good afternoon. This is Paul Keels. First of a doubleheader in Cleveland. Sixth inning, the Guardians tied with the Detroit Tigers 6-6. Brian Rocchio with a grand slam for the Guardians to bring them even in that game. They started the day three back in the AL Central and owning the final wild card spot. Meanwhile, the Cincinnati Reds will open a series at home tonight with the Milwaukee Brewers, who lead the National League Central by 8 games. Columbus Clippers at home at Huntington Park tonight with the Iowa Cubs. College football tonight, ranked teams in action. 7th-ranked Miami at Stanford. Number 10, Oklahoma hosts UTEP. 14th-ranked USC will be at home with Fresno State. Of course, top-ranked Ohio State will open their season tomorrow at 12:30 here on The Fan as they host Ball State. 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
17: The final walkthrough is coming up at 5:30, the season premiere of the final walkthrough. Why? 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Our live coverage starts at 7 o'clock in the morning. Kick is at 12:30. And then, of course, you don't turn the radio off if the game is over. We got all the post-game action for you. Beamer's there. Justin Zwick is there.
18: And then after that, we got a little game night action, too.
17: Who's hosting that?
18: We got Eric Reeser and Ryan Baker, our men from Bishop and Friends.
17: Beautiful.
18: So that's going to be fun, too. Just a full day, a heck of a day.
17: Cam Newton, talking to Front Office Sports, said an 18th NFL game, the potential for an 18th NFL game, shows, quote, the power and expansion of football. Name me another sport that's willing to add more. It's just a testament to the goodness of the game, end quote.
18: How about hockey?
17: How about the National Hockey League, which is adding two games just this season to go up to 84? And yes,
18: I think we all understand that the NFL, though, is king with in popularity.
17: No one is debating that.
18: No one is.
17: Like, yes, they're willing to add more. Do the players actually want more? No.
18: There has to come a point in time where you can't play any more games. You know, like you have to have healthy athletes and rested athletes so the product doesn't dwindle. There is going to be a cutoff. Maybe 18 happens, but then that's probably all it's ever going to be. Like, there's going to have to be a permanent stopping point to this soon.
17: More from our Ball State friend. This perhaps could be the most famous thing ever that came out of Ball State.
18: Even more than David Letterman. Better than Jason Whitlock.
17: Absolutely better than Jason Whitlock.
18: Oh, my God.
17: This is the Boom Goes the Dynamite Kid. If you don't remember this was Ball State Student Television.
18: 2005. This is when I was in journalism school as well.
17: That really paid off for you, didn't it?
18: Doing this
17: job, that's really essential.
18: It really
17: Hanging
18: is.
17: Hanging out with me every single day.
18: Sure is.
17: Here's some more from our Ball State friend.
0: Switching to Ball State men's tennis, it seems less weak player on. It seems every week they have a player.
17: The noises.
18: Oh my God.
17: Just say words. Any words will do.
18: Lamp.
17: Right. Say what you see.
18: Billy Club.
17: Whatever.
18: Say
17: Grandma.
18: What
17: white light.
18: Say what you see.
17: Stage director panicked. Passed out.
18: Walls, TVs. Just start talking.
17: Also, what kind of... There's obviously some sort of professor that's running the whole thing.
18: Right.
17: There.
18: There's a process right. to like how this even happened. Someone had to know that he was going to go into this.
17: You can't let him do that, first of all. You can't put him in that position. Number two, if this starts to happen, you got to pull the plug. You got to just have the technical difficulties thing comes on the screen.
18: You're right.
17: You can't let this kid die on the vine.
18: You'll hear it at the end. And if you watch the clip, like there's a perfectly good looking male and female that are, I think, the anchor, the co-anchors.
17: Yeah, they're there.
18: They're there. Just
17: doing the
18: right
17: news.
18: Right next to him the
17: Save
18: whole
17: him.
18: Time.
17: Save
18: Do
17: him.
18: Do something. Just start the banter. You know, like when Larry steps in to stop the little girl from singing at Ted and Mary's party? Do you got to do that? Which was obviously a terrible move by Larry.
17: He was in the wrong with
18: Larry
17: that.
18: Was in the wrong. I'm mentioning a Curb Your Enthusiasm clip here, but you've got to like step on toes and say, oh, it's a wonderful
17: That's
18: look
17: good,
18: into sports.
17: Huh? Yeah, is volleyball. That, hey, I gotta
18: Denise,
17: tell you, good job.
18: We gotta take another look at that weather when we come back
17: to
18: Ball State Television.
17: Rape on campus last night.
18: Jesus.
17: I think we'd rather hear about that, wouldn't we?
18: Another one, the football program will sweep under the rug, I'm sure.
17: Here's more.
0: The Indiana Pacers are looking for a measure of revenge tonight against the New Jersey Nets and to strengthen their playoff hopes. The Nets won the last Sunday's matchup 94-85, which left the Pacers one game behind the Chicago in the seventh series spot. Let's check out the highlights. Steven Jackson's David.
19: Sky!
0: Reggie Miller's looking good. He shoots a three, and it's good. Later, he gets the rebound, passes it to the man, shoots it, and boom goes the dynamite.
18: The man.
0: The final scores ended up with the Pacers 63 to the Nets 61.
18: No!
17: He was really starting to hit
18: That's
17: his...
18: That's not the score!
17: He was starting to hit his groove there.
18: It's not 63 to 61. That was at halftime.
17: It was early 2000s. No, the scores were less back then,
18: Timmy. I guarantee
17: then,
18: you. Come on.
17: All right, here's the last one.
0: The Associated Press of the All-American First Team in College Baseball was announced today at Utah's 7-foot sophomore, center Andrew Bogut, was the leading vote getting receiving 61st place votes. Bogut, who is an Australian native, received very little attention in the presentation in the preseason, but averaged 20 points and 12 rebounds a game for Utah. The four other players joining Bogut on the AP team are senior forward Wayne Summers and Kansas and Hakan Warwick of Syracuse.
20: What the hell is she talking about?
0: Junior guard J.J. Redick of Duke and sophomore guard Chris Paul of Wake Forest rebounded out the list.
21: Okay, great. Thanks a lot for that look into sports, Brian.
22: Yeah.
21: And when we come back, we'll have one final look at weather. Stay tuned.
17: I got to tell you, though, in his credit, the last minute of that
18: was pretty
17: good. He sounded like Shakespeare compared to what he had been doing.
18: He did call him Wayne Summers.
17: Oh, now we're going to get on pronunciation? The guy can't form vowels.
18: The guy can't speak words.
17: Actually, you know, they do like a where are they now sort of thing. I just Googled it. He got married, this guy. He got married.
18: Brian Collins. Did he take her last name?
17: He got married, actually, to someone else that we know and love.
23: I personally believe that U.S. Americans are unable to do so because some people out there in our nation don't have that. And I believe that our education, like such as in South Africa and Iraq, everywhere like such as, and I believe that they should, our education over here in the U.S. should help the U.S. Or should help South Africa and should help the Iraq and the Asian countries, so we will be able to build up our future.
17: What do you think, Rick Pitino?
2: Yeah, inside, I want to kill myself.
18: Who was there? Was that Mario Lopez? Was that AC Slats?
17: That was...
18: I'm pretty sure that was him holding the microphone and the smile with the dimple. It was just, thank you.
17: That was the Miss Teen USA pageant. That was the representative from South Carolina in the year 2007.
18: Good old South Carolina. Yeah, so him and her...
17: Everywhere and such as... Can you imagine if they wrote their own vows at the ceremony?
18: My God. Ball State then, kid was 05.
17: I love, in the, you know, you and the and boom goes the dynamite.
18: Man.
3: To have and to hold, like, such as, and richer and hotter, and...
18: we all heard Joe Biden, like, at the end of his presidency, right?
17: Or the beginning.
18: Was, that's right. That's very good,
17: what,
18: right?
17: What are we talking about?
18: I know.
17: What the hell is she talking about?
18: I know more thinking myself older than Fly. I mean,
17: it's a good thing we don't have that problem anymore.
19: A lot of people came in from mental institutions.
18: I mean, but Joe is a linguist back in the day. Just a suave speaker and everything. Imagine like what they're going to be like when they're 80, 85, whatever it is, when they start to lose it a little bit. Dear God, I do think for him, like he... just got caught in a bad spot and the nerves just ran wild.
17: I know,
18: and
17: but my point is
18: functioning as a human being.
17: How do you let him continue like that?
18: I don't.
17: There's gotta be
18: disagree.
17: Some, like in vaudeville, they had that big cane. Big cane that comes off stage and just yanks you off. You gotta yank him off. You gotta turn that off.
18: How do you think you would yank him off? Right, you do. Someone's got to yank
17: right,
18: him
17: Teddy,
18: off.
17: Right, Teddy, you got to yank him off.
18: Yank him off.
22: Absolutely.
18: How would you have fared in vaudeville? Would you have done this act? Would you have been
17: I don't think I would have fared well.
18: Been
17: I
18: like
17: can't,
18: a nice clown in vaudeville?
17: Can't really sing, can't tap dance. You had to have more talent back then. You couldn't just like go on the stage and make shallow, casual observations. That we do, they actually had to have talent back then to be famous.
18: At what point, though, did the women, like, lose the tassels? You watch, like, these old, you watch these old movies, like, these old, like, magician movies, and they get a, you know, they're at the burlesque show. They got the tassels. Like, if you're going to do that, what's the difference?
17: I think that was just for... on camera,
18: was that
17: I
18: like,
17: think,
18: did
17: off
18: guys,
17: camera.
18: Did men like watching, like, the tassels spin around? Like, is there something like, oh, yeah, like what?
17: First of
18: what
17: all,
18: are we doing with that?
17: The categories
18: you're
17: of
18: going
17: smut
18: 90%.
17: were much different. Where it's like, oh, you're showing a lot of leg there. You know, it's like, I see a
18: you
17: little
18: got a
17: knee.
18: Fishnet
17: oh,
18: on your leg.
17: Oh, my God, look at her knee. Now you got girls walking around in thongs and underwear.
18: Yeah.
17: Just going on walks in the neighborhood.
18: What a world we live in,
17: can you
18: right?
17: imagine what would happen? Let's say you put a proper gentleman back in the day, and you put them in society today, even in my neighborhood, just the white women of Dublin drop their kids off at school, then decide to go on a little walk in their sports bra and tight pants. Oh, hello, ma'am. Oh, no, I'm so sorry. Oopsie daisy. I seem to have made a mess of myself. I did it again. I'm
18: cheerio.
17: So sorry.
18: Oh, dear.
17: One of the biggest personalities in sports. Maybe close to calling it quits. Details next. Colin Mann and Timmy on The Fan.
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5: We've got some slowdown due to a vehicle fire that's blocking two left lanes on eastbound 270 between US 23 and 71 on the north outer belt. And there's a crash causing delay on northbound 315 at Henderson Road. 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
39: We'll look for a 30% chance of rain, even a couple of thunderstorms overnight tonight across central Ohio. Low temps mild at 72. On Saturday, 50% chance of rain and storms early in the day and then turning drier for the big OSU game into the afternoon. High temps at 84. On Sunday, sunny and 81. That is your 97.1 The Fan weather forecast. I'm 10 Weather Impact Chief Meteorologist Chris Tomer.
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3: I'm looking at another, and this would be the final wave of the fans. 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

0: Still, you would think that there'd be one other team, like another professional sports team that he enjoys. I've never heard anything Bengals. He does list nachos as his favorite tailgate food. Skip Mossick, he 41 years at the Fan, by the way, for Skip, the executive producer of the Ohio State Sports Radio Network.
1: My God.
0: He's got burgers and wings as his tailgate food. Beamer has dips. Dips?
1: I love a good dip.
0: He likes a good dip.
1: I love a good dip. I had dip last night. I had French onion dip last night with some chips.
0: Here's Devere Posey, enjoys a good Hawaiian ham sandwich. Gets the King's
1: for a tailgate
0: gets
1: food?
0: The King's Hawaiian roll and has a little ham sandwich with him.
1: Hawaiian ham sandwich?
0: It's an odd choice.
1: Man, he and Cole should get together. Cole will bring the stromboli. He can bring the Hawaiian ham sandwiches. That's a hell of a tailgate.
0: Justin Zwick's favorite team, his high school, the Massillon Tigers. That's good. He's a wingy guy. Justin like wingy. And Dane Sonzenbacher, not surprising. Favorite tailgate food, veggies and dip.
1: Talk about go to jail. It is a go to jail Friday. I got nothing against veggies and dip.
0: No, it's wrong.
1: What are we doing here?
0: It's wrong. You want one now or later?
1: Let me just pay off my T's and then we'll do one. Charles Barkley says this upcoming season will probably be his last on Inside the NBA.
0: Imagine that. Someone doing a nice career, even a second career, leaving a legacy with what that show was and the fun that they've all had.
1: He apparently promised Ernie Johnson that they would ride off into the sunset together. Now, who knows? Maybe they get through the year and he has a change of heart. I don't know, but
0: I'll miss him.
1: If you leave, Charles, and a lot of things over the years that I've enjoyed, but I don't think I've enjoyed anything more than this.
2: Galveston, that dirty-ass water. We're not even going to send it to Cancun. We're going to send it to Galveston with that dirty-ass water, be washed up on the shore. You people think they're in the beach. Y'all going to send y'all to Cancun. Y'all drive y'all ass. Y'all quit. Drive your ass down to Galveston. Come on, man.
3: So did I take another little
2: come on. They didn't even try, man. We're not getting them no plane ticket to the beach. We send their ass to Galveston, Texas, right where that dirty water washed up on the beach. They can't even get in the water. Come on, man.
4: Oklahoma City.
1: 180. I love Ernie, too.
0: Like,
5: oh, my. Yes.
0: Oh, he's used to it.
5: That was quite an observation there, Chuck.
0: Teddy, Teddy had me on because there's another one that was more recent, and this just sort of encapsulates what those guys do on the show. I think Cardi B was singing the national anthem for a game that they were doing.
1: Oh, this is where he makes some
0: hilarity ensued after that.
6: We've been competing with Cardi B here.
7: We lost. Hey, I don't know if those B's. That might be Cardi D's. I sure am, new lover. I'm pretty sure it holds on B's.
6: I don't know. Cardi, I don't know who said that, Chuck, but I know it wasn't
7: Chuck,
6: me.
7: Chuck, you let her name. You can't let that name have the time to do.
6: She got the wrong initials.
0: I don't even know what Shaq said.
1: Doesn't matter. I just hear a bunch of guys having fun. That's what I hear.
0: Well, I'm a big fan of when something just becomes a thing and you lean into it. And they play into things like that on that show. And they put the graphics up there and they take all the tweets that come in and they've got a great team that works there. And then they modify them. They put them up there. But the whole like gone fishing thing whenever someone's out of the playoffs, and then when someone's really like, that's just regular out of the playoffs, and then when someone really sucks, then you go to Galveston. that's something really bad happened. All right. When you get sent to Galveston,
1: give me a couple jailbirds.
0: Here we go. Where was my place right here? Okay, we were talking about the self-checkouts back there, right? James chimes in and says, my guys.
8: Ooh, that's called sometimes choke time, coach.
0: Said, I experienced it bad. One guy had a full cart, was doing 5 separate orders. I hate that when you're like trying to put things on. This one's on a gift card. Then stop that there. No. Then this one's on this card.
1: Against
0: then stop
1: the law.
0: That. Then I have cash for that. That's just death penalty for doing something like that. That's ridiculous. One lady had a full cart, had no idea what she was.

0: is doing. She's flipping the item over, looking on the side, no clue. The middle register was broken, and some bat-ass crazy old lady goes right up to it while five of us are standing in line. And when she realizes it's not working, starts yelling at the machine like it's going to apologize to her. She then asks the lady in front of me if she can cut. As she's starting to give her excuses of why she needs to go, the other lady shut her down with a simple yet stern, no, good. She then put her head down and knew she wasn't going to win after that. She just gave up. If you don't know how to use the self-checkout properly and quickly go, let someone who works there ring you up. That's their job. Everyone in this Kroger go to jail or hell or both. I agree with you, James.
1: That woman has no place in society. She cannot be rehabilitated. I say life in prison, no parole for her.
0: Good on that woman who just said no. It was probably my wife, because that's how she treats people like that out there. You're not going to cut in front of me. My dry finger snack lovers.
2: I have to eat so I can take my back pill.
0: I've heard you guys talk about this before. My wife is a mauler of bags. I don't understand it. I've tried mentioning it politely to please take your time when opening a bag. It's met with animosity. I get the "why don't you pick your battles" response in the common man voice. I say politely, "I'm not trying to battle, just asking, that's all." It got a little annoying when I got to enjoy a delicious Chex Mix and I pull the bag out of the cupboard and 27 pieces go all over the place because it looks like she opened this with Crocodile Dundee's Bowie knife. Not joking, there's a bag of Lay's where the tear goes 8 inches down the side of the bag. How hard is it? Don't you respect the freshness of our snacks? Jail.
1: It's been pointed out to her. She dismisses it as not relevant, even though it clearly is, and she's not only wasting people's time, she's wasting their own money on these wonderful snacks. I've had to do this with my wife.
0: Wonderful snacks.
1: My wife,
0: Chex Mix is a wonderful
1: my
0: snack.
1: My wife can't open a damn bag. She can't put a clip back on the bag. She can't put a twist tie back on the bag. She apparently is the only person in the world who can't close a Ziploc bag, too.
0: She can't put a chip. Does she, like, actually leave the chip bag just open and, like, stand it upright in the pantry?
1: No, she will have this half-hearted attempt to put the chip clip on the bag, but it will only cover half of it. So it doesn't matter. The air is still getting in. It's still getting stale. Because of that, I had to go to like the container store and spend like $500 on little containers for everything. So now I go to the store and I buy chips.
0: And you take them out of the bag.
1: And I take them out of the bag and I put them in a little chip container, which is just a little pop a lid. And so I've taught her to do that. And she's like, yay, good job.
0: I mean, I have those, but I don't do like you do and literally take the chips out of the bag when I
1: now
0: bring them home from the store.
1: Cereal, chips, all sorts of dry snacks. They all go in their little containers.
0: Yeah, I have those for Cheez-Its.
1: Because my wife is unable to open a bag, close a bag, keep any sort of freshness.
0: No,
1: I hate her guts.
0: No. Well, I'm sorry. I don't know what to tell you about her.
1: Final
0: years in jail.
1: The final walkthrough. Season premiere. Buckeyes and Ball State. That's coming up in 2 minutes. Common Man and Timmy on The Fan.
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5: There's a 5-minute delay due to a crash blocking two right lanes on eastbound 670 at Neal Avenue. It's moving slow from 33. And there's a slowdown on westbound 270 on the north outer belt between Westerville and 71. 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
1: Buckeyes in Ball State tomorrow. Our live coverage starts 7 o'clock tomorrow morning. Kick is at 12:30. Bad news for all of you parents out there who have kids that enjoy Snoopy. Like, my daughter loves everything Snoopy.
0: Big and, Snoopy fan?
1: And Peanuts and all that.
0: Yeah,
1: like, she's got like 19 Snoopy plushies.
0: Yeah, I always know that from like the little section at King's Island. That's always been like the Snoopy Peanuts themed.
1: Now, Starbucks is doing a thing with Snoopy and the Peanuts gang, and now my daughter will bother me about this every single day. She'll want to go to Starbucks and get the Starbucks drink and get all the Snoopy stuff and all that.
0: But she only wants it because everybody else wants it, or at least this time it's because it's Snoopy.
1: This time it's because it's Snoopy.
0: Before, it's been because everyone else is drinking the Starbucks drinkies.
1: Right.
0: Not maybe because she likes it. Now, at least she wants a Snoopy thing.
1: By the way, they're gonna bring her there. Story. You'll get a kick out of this.
0: Yeah.
1: So, driving around this past weekend, running errands, and Samantha's, you know, 9 and a half, so she's aware of how babies are made and all of that, and still doesn't really grasp it in terms of people do that for pleasure. She thinks it's very utilitarian, and that her mom and I have only done it once. We've done it at least 5 times in our 20 years of marriage.
0: Insane amount of times when you think about it.
1: So, you know, she was saying, "Daddy, I think maybe I want to be younger when I have a baby. Maybe I'll be 24. And I said, "Oh, okay. Well, you can be 24. I said, "You can be, you know, 15 and have a baby." And she goes, "You can?" And I said, "Yeah. I mean, it's not recommended. I mean, your body will go through puberty, which we've talked about, and then after that, you will be able to physically have a baby. Now, you won't be ready to have one, and, you know, we'll have that discussion when you get to be that age."
0: Yes,
1: right. But then she was astonished by this development, and she said to me, "Well, good luck trying to get a boy to do that with you when you're 15. Oh, honey, let's have another conversation now.
0: Now there's part two.
1: Right.
0: Well,
1: all they want to do is that.
0: That's so, all they do. That's all they think about. What the good news is,
1: that's why you have a steel chastity belt that I'm going to put on you right now.
0: Precisely. Like, you got to have those conversations. I remember it was around that age, maybe like a year earlier, because she's 9, right? We decided to like have that chat just with Jack, and it was just going to be very matter of fact, right? Very just black and white about what it was, because we felt he was ready to at least hear the words, because he had been wondering things and questioning things. And his reaction, like, I was there, Sarah did the talking, and when she said like the nuts, like the literal like nuts and bolts of it, his reaction was he burst into tears, which is the same reaction that Panama Teddy has when he hears about it.
1: Yeah,
0: and
1: but
0: then
1: how did she explain
0: into a corner
1: it?
0: And hides.
1: How did she explain it to him? Because I can just picture her being like, "And your father hasn't satisfied me once the entire time we've been married."
0: What? I mean, that's obvious, but yeah, that doesn't have to be the same way with you. You can be much better.
1: Out of the mouth of babes, right, Timmy?
0: Out of the mouth.
1: All right, final walkthrough. You put a lot of effort into this. I'm glad it's back. It's one of my favorite things of game week. Buckeyes and Ball State. Here's Timmy.
0: It is the final walkthrough, week one, 2026. Oh! Here we go. It will have been 248 days since the last time the Buckeyes laced him up on the football field, and that wait is over now. Teddy, can you believe it?
12: Too hot.
0: Buckeye football is back. The preseason number one ranked Buckeyes welcome the Ball State Cardinals and Fighting Lettermans to the Shoe for a 12:30 kick. You guys better get your minds right. Is it focused?
13: It's focused.
0: I tell you, it's a blur to me. I don't even remember how many years I've been doing this segment now.
13: I have trouble even saying to myself my own head the number of years.
0: But hey, being serious now, I'll just throw out the betting lines off the bat. Buckeyes paying for this win, and they're favored by 50.5 points. So if you think you know, throw a couple down there, will you? I got a Cardinals cover here in week one, but that's just me. There's been a million things to discuss in this offseason. Matt Patricia managing some elite talent going out the door. Julian Sain back at it after his run at the Heisman. A super experienced offensive line is back. Arthur Smith at offensive coordinator, and so much more. How about another and final year to watch Jeremiah Smith put on that uniform and play?
14: Oh my God. Is that even a question, y'all?
0: He's a transcendent talent. He's got 163 catches, 2,558 yards, and 27 touchdowns. Those are the most ever by a Big Ten receiver through 2 years of college football. Not just Ohio State receivers, but he's also on pace to smash all the career marks at OSU in those categories. He doesn't even need 400 receiving yards to break Michael Jenkins' record. But some anonymous Big Ten coach thinks all you got to do is throw out some cover two to stop him. I hate that. Show yourself, coward. I wonder what that guy even looks like.
15: Does he look like a bitch?
0: What? Even Jim Tressel, who is going to be immortalized at this game in the Ring of Honor, that alone is reason to go. He knew how special Jeremiah was after 5 seconds of looking at him.
16: And I remember saying to Coach Day, I said, Coach Day, I know I'm a dinosaur and you know I don't know the game like, you know, like you guys do in today's world, but man, I don't know if you're going to miss Marvin Harrison as much as you think you are.
0: He wasn't wrong. The Buckeyes, as you know, led by that man, Ryan Day, going into year eight. He's 82-12 with a national championship to his ledger. Not too bad, but everyone does already want to look ahead to the week two game at Texas. That's natural. But Ryan isn't doing that because he has things to tend to. One is that he says, now we got to play clean.
17: He's a clean boy. Watch your own damn sheets!
0: And then?
18: The second thing is like establishing a certain identity of playing really, really hard, really tough, and then playing smart football and doing our job, which is, you know, what we want to do here. You know, all those things in game one are important, and you've heard us say before, like it's not really about our opponent, which it really never is, but in this situation, game one, those are the things we want to establish more important than who we're playing.
0: So what about these Ball State guys and their recent success? There is none. 4-8 in 2025, 3-9 in 24, 4-8 in 23, 5-7 in 22, 6-7 in 21.
17: Dear God!
0: They haven't had a winning season in a long time. Pandemic season in 2020 when they were 7-1. But this is just head coach Mike Aremovich's second season. He comes over from the Pioneer League where he led Butler to three nice years. Mike, Reimer, how about your chances against the Buckeyes on Saturday here?
19: They have two former NFL head coaches as coordinators. They obviously got a great coaching staff, great players, and a bunch of resources to go out and do what they've done. And, you know, Coach Day's record, the best conference in college football right now is the Big Ten, and he's 55-5 in the Big Ten. So
20: you're telling me there's a chance?
17: Yeah!
0: And no, not really. And everyone's talking about this quarterback that they named the starter. Transfer from Texas State and SMU before that. The junior who is 5'10", 250 pounds. Jesus, Keldrick Luster. Luster? Hardly know her. What'd I say? Oh, and another thing you'll notice, the new turf is going to pop. It ain't grass, obviously, but the coloring and the gray stripes in the end zone, players seem to love it.
18: It was Jeremiah approved, so that was a big deal. Went up to the big fella and asked him, what do you think? He said, I love it. So that helped.
0: Tomorrow, the live pregame coverage starts at 7 a.m. So if you wake up and that clock is already past 7, you are free and clear to enjoy some libation.
17: Damn, I'm thirsty.
12: I want a beer. What about you?
0: I want one, too. Let's enjoy one. Matty Ice, Dane, and DeVere kick off the coverage. Then at 9, it's the Tailgate Show with Anthony, Tim May, and Dave Biddle. 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After it's done, our guys Justin Zwick and the Beamer have you for postgame.
15: And I hope to see you out there.
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0: Would cease. It would be dead.
1: We need sponsors here, right?
0: I mean, we can't live without sponsors.
1: Germain.
0: Germain, Germain. Remember the name.
1: That's a freebie for you.
0: Here you go.
1: Back page coming up. 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
5: There's a holdup due to a crash blocking the right lane on northbound 315 between King Avenue and Kinnear Road, about a 5-minute delay. And there's slower traffic on southbound 270 on the west outer belt from Cemetery Road to I-70. 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
8: Common man Timmy, happy Football Friday to you.
1: It's
8: happy
1: also a go Friday to jail to Friday.
9: Yes, it is.
8: I got one.
1: Oh, yeah, please.
9: Please.
8: Indulge us. Going to the gas station a little bit earlier, filling up the old gas tank, you know, just things you do.
1: It's my kind of gas station.
8: We're going back to Dayton. I'm like, I don't want to have to deal with it tomorrow before or after a Buckeye game.
9: No, it's a smart thing.
8: We just do it now.
9: Yeah, do it
8: earlier. Was in here early, had a little meeting. I'm like, it seems good. Yeah. Go down to the gas station right down the street.
9: Did you do like a work day gas? Because I'm a big fan of that. Like, you're at work and then you get some stuff done. You were here, you left, went, got gas.
8: Yeah, that's what I did.
9: It's a great move.
8: It was terrific.
9: Yeah, and Mike does that a lot.
8: The gas station right down the street from us, packed all the time.
9: Not enough square footage at that gas station.
8: But there's a lot. There's a lot of square footage. Saw a guy pull into the gas station, put his car next to where you at the pump.
9: Nope.
8: Put his credit card in, put the gas pump in, and then left to go inside.
9: Nope.
8: You can't do that, man.
9: Nope.
8: There are parking spaces for you. Get done with the transaction when you're filling your gas up.
9: And then
8: and
9: park.
8: Then park.
9: Move the car.
8: There is the line of 50 cars behind you.
9: Yeah. Can't do it when it's slammed like that. I've seen it even worse. I've seen a guy park at the gas pump and not start pumping gas.
8: Well, if you want to go just in and pay for the gas.
9: No.
1: He just bought a bag of chips.
9: He just
1: that was the end of that.
9: Got there. I actually saw the whole thing because I saw him go in.
8: I tracked him.
9: I was pumping gas. I saw him come back out. He just got in his car and left. He didn't even do gas. And he parked at a pump. And it was kind of busy, and there were spaces available.
1: This is
9: there.
1: Why I always keep a bag of sugar and a funnel in my car for people like that. They leave their tank unattended. Then I come in with the funnel and the sugar, and we'll see how that works
8: that's
1: out.
8: That's also why I keep a switchblade on me all the time.
9: Absolutely right. I thought you just are supposed to pee in it.
1: No, pee's not going to do anything.
9: No.
8: I don't think so.
1: The sugar, though, that's bad. Mess you
9: bad,
1: up.
9: Bad news.
1: Bad medicine.
9: You guys ever like put that like fuel enhancer stuff into your...
8: I don't even know what that is.
9: Into your car?
1: No.
9: Ever do that stuff?
8: What is it?
9: They have like, you see it at like the auto zones or wherever. You're supposed to like put it in.
1: What's
9: like
1: it supposed to do?
9: It's supposed to just like decrease the deposits and things like that.
11: Must clean like fuel injectors.
9: Additives, clean some of the parts. They say it's like a good thing to do like every 10, 15,000 miles. It's like $2 a bottle too.
1: No, I ain't done it.
9: I started doing stuff like that.
1: Does that work for all the cars?
9: Yeah. Yeah.
1: Even if you do like the premium gas?
9: Yeah, I think so.
1: Oh, hello.
11: Yeah, the German cars. Yeah,
1: my car is made German.
9: Yeah, Wolfgang, you might want to look into doing that. It'll extend the life of that. Lubricate those parts. The ball, it's all about ball bearings.
1: I paid $72 to fill up today.
9: Sucks, doesn't it? Oh, or no, that was actually good. Right?
1: 72 bad. No, my car is only 12 gallons.
9: Ooh, that is bad. Oh, God. Remember those days when it was like $20 to fill up a tank of gas?
8: Me neither. Those days.
9: No, me neither. My GCBs.
1: Oh, hold on. I wasn't ready.
12: Just switch the samples.
9: The wife needs to go to jail. I don't get it. She keeps leaving this cabinet above the coffee maker open for no reason. When I dare ask, she replies, "It's just the small one above the coffee pot." What does that mean? Because it's small, you leave it hanging wide open. Jail, biatch. Yeah, we get that a little bit too, where a drawer will just be left open by an inch or so, and I just wonder why. It's the same type of thing. If I say anything about it, you can't, you know, you can't mention that.
1: We
9: that's
1: have,
9: just being petty. And she'll leave her dresser drawers never get pushed all the way closed either. My wife. My wife. Sarah.
1: We have the soft close toilet lids in the seats, right? Which is a nice little 2026 modern luxury. We have them on all the toilets.
9: We have them too.
1: But whenever one of them fails, because, you know, it breaks just like everything breaks. Wear and tear, you have to replace it. My wife is incapable. She went her entire life with regular toilet seats. But now that she's had the soft ones, all I hear throughout the house is...
8: It's the sound of an atom bomb going off.
1: It's like, honey, you know it's broken. Just put it down gently. I forgot! All the time.
8: It's like living with a 3.5-year-old. We don't have the soft clothes. And every day, it's Mike Breen. Bang! It's just chaos.
9: Some loud sounds.
1: Of those turtle head pops out of my crack.
9: Loud sounds of those toilets slamming down, those lids slamming down. Why is that the loudest sound? Like, why is there any lid ever engineered that wasn't a soft close? Like, post...
1: Well, the technology post didn't 19, exist.
9: Yeah, I know, but, like, post 1995. Like, why'd they not figure that out? You know what? It's a pretty jarring sound.
8: When what fell off my
9: those
8: wall?
9: Suckers slam down. Like, let's make that. Let's at least put like some kind of like padding on the top side of the bowl. So,
8: what about the old time padded toilet seats? You guys grew up with those?
1: Like the vinyl ones?
8: Yeah.
9: Not even the vinyl ones. There would be the covers that would have like a shag carpet on it.
1: How about the wood ones too? Where it's like, yeah, that's what I want. I want all my ass juice to seep.
8: I want splinters in a grain.
9: Yeah, right. You would actually get a splinter into your rectum.
1: Beamer, perfect. What's coming up on the Buckeye Show tonight?
8: Guys, 30 minutes tonight, a mad dash for us. Pat Murphy's hanging out with me. We got Buckeye football tomorrow. We will get you ready for their game against Ball State coming up.
1: Buckeye Show, then it's high school football right here on The Fan. Back page.
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9: I could go either way on this one, I think, from scanning this. I'll read it, though. You guys be the judge. Because end of the week, it's a holiday. We kind of tend to forget that because we're in Monday mode.
1: Yeah, we'll be here,
9: Monday,
1: by the way,
9: after
1: on Monday.
9: The Buckeye game.
1: Maybe you're not working, but we're going to be here on Monday.
9: We'll be here doing our thing. This one says, my dough boys was on my way out early for my holiday weekend when my coworker stopped me with a simple problem he couldn't solve, said it needed to be resolved immediately. Now I'm 2 hours behind. My family is screaming at me. Immediate termination and 5 years imprisonment. Not a lot of detail as to like what that task was.
8: It's part of your job and during your normal hours, though.
1: The nuclear reactor isn't cooling. Please help.
9: We're going to need you to stay till 7.
1: We're going to ruin society.
8: Yeah. We can fix it on Tuesday.
1: God bless it, I guess. All right, fine.
9: I'm getting another. I got another few from Austin chimes in.
1: You hear the music anymore?
9: No. It's just a quick one. We haven't done like... parking in a while.
8: Our show
9: like,
8: just became 28 minutes.
9: It's 5:54. It's cool. Like the parking across, like it's not just when you're in between the line. It's when you're across the center line and you're into four spaces. You know, you're not just screwing up two spaces. You have to make sure
8: crossing
9: that you
8: the parallel and vertical
9: lines. Yes. You're like in the grid right there now. Like it's Battleship. You're taking up four spaces. That is like 50 years in jail.
8: You don't need to be in the crosshairs.
9: Just in a regular Volkswagen SUV. Like you're not in a, even if you were in a Lamborghini, you still didn't give you the right to do that.
14: Did you see that Volkswagen is going to fire 50,000 of my fellow countrymen?
9: You know what? You can teach the buyers of your vehicles how to park, Wolfgang.
14: That's why you buy a GTI. They're very small.
9: They are small.
14: You don't have to worry about bad parking.
9: Rally cars, right?
14: Sure. We've ruined Beamer's show. Let's keep doing more German accents.
8: Travis Pastrana, great rally driver.
1: We are back on
8: good
1: Monday.
8: Sandwich.
1: Have a great football weekend. Common Man and Timmy on The Fan.
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15: Watch out for a slowdown due to an accident blocking two right lanes on eastbound 670 at Neal Avenue. And there's a 5-minute holdup due to a crash on westbound 33 between Post Road and US 42. 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
11: Good evening, I'm Jacob Reimer. It's officially game day eve for Ohio State. The top-ranked football Buckeyes will take on Ball State tomorrow at 12:30. You can catch the action right here on The Fan. Top 25 teams in action tonight in college football. 7th-ranked Miami is at Stanford. Number 10 Oklahoma hosts UTEP. And 14th-ranked USC is at home against Fresno State. In baseball, the Guardians just wrapped up the first leg of a doubleheader with the Tigers in walk-off fashion. Brian Riccio sent the first pitch of the bottom of the ninth inning over the wall to win 7-6. Riccio also hit a grand slam in the fourth inning that tied it at 6. Game 2 tonight is currently scheduled for 7:15. As for the Reds, Cincinnati is at home in game of series with the Brewers. That game tonight will start in a delay. A new start time is not available at this time. 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
8: Off and rolling here on a football Friday. I'm Brandon Beam hanging out with our guy Patrick Murphy of Bucknuts. Reimer behind the glass. Patrick, welcome in. Football Friday. Buckeyes, Ball State, tomorrow, 12:30. We have reached our first official Football Friday of the season. Ohio State entering the arena tomorrow afternoon against Ball State. What's going on, buddy? Good to talk to you.
23: Yeah, you too. Excited that we're finally here. It's always good talking football, but when you get like this close these last few weeks, it's like we've kind of touched on everything.
8: We haven't kind of touched on everything. We have.
23: Yeah. I don't know if we've touched on the backup long snapper, but outside of maybe that.
8: We might have.
23: Like, honestly, this week going into the press conference, it's obviously different this year than it was a year ago when you're going in and playing Texas. But going into the press conference, I'm like, what more do I have to ask Ryan Day like this week? And I came up with something. I asked about tight ends, but it's just like we've done so much. We need to see them play football.
8: A positioning question. Football. Good question for you.
23: It was actually a funny story. So I asked the tight end question and he went into a pretty good answer that like was like, you know, this position has been, he kind of went back in time and then he started talking about each of the guys. And I know he doesn't like when you get asked about, when he gets asked about like who is standing out or what.
8: Is this where he had to come back?
23: Yes. So
8: you were the question asker.
23: Not only that, but then last week, him and I think a couple assistant coaches and then later in the day, some players were over at the James, where my wife works, as you know. Mm-hmm. And she texted me and was like, she wasn't at work yet, but she'd heard from people like, oh, Ryan's on our unit. And so when she got home, she was telling me how just like whenever they do that, like people light up, right? Mm-hmm. Like it's so cool.
8: Of course.
23: And obviously the patients, but the work, you know, the nurses and everybody that works there loves when these guys come in. So I just kind of followed him afterwards and told him that. And he was like, oh, yeah, we need to do that more, this, that, and the other. And then I start to walk away, and he's like, oh, shoot. And he looks at Will, the new SID, and was like, I forgot about Hunter. And, like, I heard it, but I didn't realize what he was talking about. And then he goes back, and he's like, one more. He interrupts the Austin Saravelle thing.
8: He sure
23: and
8: did.
23: Like, wants to talk about Hunter Wilson.
8: Get out of here real quick. Yeah. I got to make an amendment to my answer.
23: So I assume when I was telling him this, like, in the back of his mind, he was like, you asked about tight ends. I forgot Hunter. So had I not gone over there, I think I really saved him from, you know, hearing from Hunter or his parents or something because he didn't get mentioned in the answer to that question.
8: So you were deserved a thank you note for that.
23: Yeah, I'll wait for it.
8: For sure. So Ohio State coming up here, 12:30 tomorrow. A little look at our game day coverage, 6 o'clock a.m. We'll get you started. College football today with the great Skip Mossack. We'll also get you out to him tonight in high school football coming up here at 6:30. 7 o'clock to 9 o'clock tomorrow morning. The Fan pregame show with Matty Ice, DeVere Posey, Dane Sonsenbacher. 9 to 11 tomorrow, the tailgate show. Anthony Rothman, Tim May, Dave Biddle. 11 o'clock, 11 a.m. is when we will kick in to the network show. All right. You just mentioned Tyler Danberg. He's going to be on the call a little bit later tonight. Skip Mossack, Colin Berringer, of course, DR, Paul and Jim. All those guys are going to kick in from Ohio Stadium at 11 o'clock. Kickoff against Ball State at 12:30. Justin Zwick and I will be on around an hour after the game for an hour. And then around 6 o'clock tomorrow evening, all the way until 8 a.m., Eric Reeser, Ryan Baker, and our guy Jacob Reimer over there will be going live to react to everything. So all in all, Pat, 14 hours of Ohio State game day coverage tomorrow.
23: It's pretty good.
8: It's pretty solid. Pretty
23: good. If you wanted to just kind of sit back, listen to the radio all day, you get a lot of Buckeye content.
8: Absolutely you can. I think all these shows are going to be streamed on YouTube as well, minus the Ohio State football game.
23: Yes.
8: We do not have streaming rights.
23: For BTN.
8: We don't. You know that big media deal that the Big Ten signed with Fox and the Big Ten Network and NBC and CBS? We didn't get in those sweepstakes. So we're not going to have that on the YouTube stream, but everything else I'm pretty sure is going to be on there. You talked about it a little bit. Did you learn much being over at the Woody this week, or is it just, hey, you know what, we're going to go out here and not that they're saying that, just we're going to see what happens, but is it just reaction mode now to what unfolds tomorrow at 12:30?
23: Real quick, you're talking about the game being at 12:30. Yeah. I think that was Fox, which owns BTN, being like, oh, you don't like noon kicks? We'll give you a half an hour more to tailgate. There you go,
8: Buckeye. Get ready to learn BTN, buddy.
23: Yes. I think the tone of this week was, A, what we were kind of just talking about, like the excitement to finally go out there and play another opponent, right? Mm-hmm. I had a buddy who is not a college football fan ask me the other day, does college football do preseason? Like he must have been watching an NFL.
8: They're the only professional sport. Well, I guess they're not a professional sport.
23: Well,
8: they're the only sport that really doesn't do any preseason. I mean, we know that Ohio State basketball, college basketball, has the super secret scrimmages, right? So, like, that's technically,
23: and even they even have one two that you can do. And then they also went down to Puerto Rico. And
8: mm-hmm.
23: It's very odd. I don't know why. It seems like an obvious money maker.
8: Pop Warner, I mean, everything in the youth league, they have preseason games. High school football has preseason games. Junior high preseason games. NFL has 3 preseason games. And college football has 0.
23: Yeah. I don't get it.
0: There's nothing better than a secret scrimmage. Nothing.
8: It's so good.
0: You nothing better.
8: John Rothstein just tweeting out like, hey, Tennessee.
0: Tennessee really and Ohio State just last year.
8: I know they were.
0: Mm-hmm.
8: NC State beat the brakes off of UNLV.
23: Why is Kurt Warner talking about the Super Bowl he lost to the Patriots?
8: That doesn't matter.
23: No, but I think so there's that excitement to go out there and play. And then, you know, Ryan Day says it a lot. He said it this week. It's not about the opponent for Ohio State. And it's never about the opponent. Next week, obviously, the opponent matters more, but it's about what Ohio State does from their perspective.
8: Nameless, faceless opponents,
23: yes.
8: Pat.
23: So, going out there and handling their business, I think, is going to be important. I asked our guys in our, roundtable that we do what you needed to see to feel confident from this team going into next week at Texas. And, for me, it's more just go out and execute. Look like the number one team in the country playing a MAC opponent that's not expected to be.
8: Don't look good. Like Rutgers last night.
23: Yeah, do not do that.
8: Don't do that.
23: Look more like Minnesota.
8: Yeah.
23: Even
8: Illinois. Like, I know that.
23: Yeah.
8: Also,
23: you won the game.
8: UAB, pretty solid little program there. Like, they were giving Illinois a little bit of fits. But yeah, just don't pull a Rutgers.
0: Well, tomorrow. Yeah, they had Jelly Walker.
8: Of course they did.
0: Yeah.
8: It's better than that.
0: What about William Watson?
8: He was electrifying last night.
23: Are you just naming names?
8: That was the quarterback.
23: I know who it was, but some people may not. I will be interested to see how they handle this quarterback for Ball State. He is
8: Keldrick Luster.
23: Yes. He is a big dude who can move.
8: Also, not that willing to run, though, if you read stories from everything coming out of Ball State. Like, he has the ability
23: run, yes.
8: to do it. He can. He doesn't necessarily want to, though.
23: Yeah, I think he's going to want to run tomorrow. Well, I think that's going to be part of the game plan.
8: Nature versus nurture, Oz. Yeah. Nature always wins.
23: Like, it would not surprise me if Saturday was his highest carried game of the season, unless somehow they end up being pretty good and playing, like, the MAC championship game or something like that. So, you know, that's something that will probably be, like, end of the first quarter, I could see Buckeye fans a little frustrated. Like, why is the defense letting this guy?
8: Pat, we're going to be frustrated no matter what.
23: I understand.
8: All right?
23: Did you see the, I don't know if you guys talked about this yesterday, the graphic Ohio State put out about the wide receivers that left off Carnell Tate?
8: No.
23: Oh, yeah. They put it out. They corrected it today.
8: Okay.
23: And the first comment I saw of the corrected version, because it's a quote from Jackson Smith and Jigba, and it's got like a bunch, you know, Jeremiah Smith's front and center, but it's got a bunch of the recent guys, and it did not have Carnell Tate on it. They took it down, and then they fixed it and put Carnell.
8: They messed up.
23: And the first comment I saw, and I love this, was, now can we get Terry McLaurin on there? I was like, well, you probably should have had Terry McLaurin on there.
8: Probably should have.
23: But look, there are going to be things that are frustrating tomorrow. Everyone is thinking about, how does this affect next week? And I think that's fair. And like, look, what I write after the game, what you talk about after the game is going to have that hue to it, right? That what are they called? Burnt orange hue to it.
8: Yeah, for sure.
23: But I also think like, you got to go out there, you got to have a clean game. And look, enjoy it. Football's back.
8: Of course, man. It's senior day, right? You only get a certain, you only get a certain amount of opportunities to go into the horseshoe and play these games. So those numbers, in these games and opportunities are for sure limited. And from a me perspective, like, what do I want to see out of Ohio State tomorrow? I think you hit the nail on the head, Pat. It's a clean operation, right? I mean, it's no procedure stuff. You know, you can live with a couple of penalties here and there. It's a tune-up game for Texas, of course. But you're back playing football for the Ohio State University, wearing the scarlet and gray. Like, take some pride and just realize what is at stake and what is expected of you this season. But for me, really, it's just, it's the procedure thing. Like, it's a slow wade into the water, right? You've been working all this offseason to get to this moment. Some guys, like, it's walking on a tightrope, on a high wire, and sometimes you can get a little ahead of your skis there. Like, you don't want that to happen necessarily. If everything is clean tomorrow, procedure-wise, I think that's a win for Ohio State. That's penalties, that's turnovers, that's not making special teams mistakes. Other than that, you can fix things in the film room.
23: Yeah, and don't get hurt.
8: Also, don't get hurt.
23: Yeah, I mean, and I know that's...
8: Can't control that.
23: That's out of your hands, but coming out of that game, I think this is what I said, was like, I want to walk out of the horseshoe knowing these guys are ready to go.
8: I think everybody wants that experience.
23: But you don't want any kind of concerns next week about injured guys. You don't want concerns about, I'm just using an example. Like, if Ian Moore has issues, just because he's going to be a new starting left tackle, I don't think he will. I think he's going to be very good. But if he does have issues, like, that's something that's like, he's going to go against Colin Simmons next week, mm-hmm. right? So, you know, handle your business this week. And then you can really start thinking about this season kicking off.
8: Pat, we'll get your biggest Buckeye thoughts leading into the Ball State game coming up tomorrow. That's next. It's the Buckeye Show on The Fan.
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19: From the Logan AC and Heat Services Weather Center.
23: We'll watch for a 30% chance of some thunderstorms tonight across central Ohio. Low temperatures around 72 degrees. On Saturday, a 50% chance of some rain and storms early in the day, and then turning drier in the afternoon. High temps at 84. On Sunday, a lot of sunshine, dry, less humidity, and a high of 81. That is your 97.1 The Fan weather forecast. I'm 10 Weather Impact Chief Meteorologist Chris Tomer.
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8: Hanging out with my guy Pat Murphy tonight. I want to let you know that we're here on The Buckeye Show, brought to you by our good friends over at CareSource. Coming up, 6:30 tonight in high school football with Skip Mossick. And then we'll get you out. We got the Battle of the Dublins at Jerome at Kauffman coming up here. Ooh. At 7 o'clock. Rain seems to have left the greater Columbus area. I know that
0: was... You better knock on wood.
8: I don't know if this is wood or plastic or whatever it is, but I'm knocking over here for you. So it seems to have left. I was talking to my stepdad before this. He's down in Dayton. He's like, I don't know. They're kind of pushing back some games already because I know they were getting some storm cells, but it looks all right. Forecast for tomorrow. Brim Cantori was keeping us abreast of the situation. I think it's going to be thunderstorming tomorrow, like through tonight and then into tomorrow morning, right up until kickoff, I think about 11 o'clock, and then it's going to clear out. And hopefully it's a mad dash to the sprint or to the finish before Ohio State and Ball State finishes. But you should be all right. You should be dry, at least during the game, Pat. I know that you'll be dry either way because you got those fancy little cushy press box suites that you sit in.
23: I mean, they are.
0: That's nice.
23: I don't know how cushy.
8: Well, don't go. It is. Don't go being a PBS.
23: I'm gonna be. I'm gonna go Austin. I mean,
8: yeah,
23: it's a nice setup to like.
2: Oh, it's they're not that good.
0: Dang, we're gonna get Austin's first review next week.
23: Well, but they're not suites for the record. We're just sitting in we're doing what we're doing now in front of a football game.
8: Yeah, you're not out with the
23: we're
8: normal
23: not in the
8: folk.
23: Climate. Yeah, some places do it that way.
8: Yeah, like Oregon.
23: Oregon has open air. But some places you even just sit in the, like, this does, I haven't seen this in football, but like in soccer in Europe, a lot of the press boxes are just like part of the stands.
8: Shark, when he was covering what is formerly the Cleveland Indians, now the Cleveland Guardians, was just like sitting in an annex press box in right field. Like they just had, I guess.
23: I mean, I'm sure Austin's told the story about Oregon, right?
8: He has many a times.
23: It worked out for him. Worked out fine.
0: Yeah. I thought he loved it. I thought that was his review, was that it was great.
8: That and the Rose Bowl, I think, is like his two favorite places.
0: I think so, too.
8: And Notre Dame.
0: He loves Notre Dame.
8: Maybe his three favorite places he's ever been. I don't know. We'll have to ask him about that coming up when we check in again with him on Tuesday. All right, Pat, I'm going to ask you this same question that I asked Austin before we get you to tonight in high school football with Skip Mossick coming up here at the bottom of the hour.

0: he's going to be special. But just like, that's a lot of pressure to put on a freshman.
1: It is.
0: Like, what if they go, say they lose the coin toss or they win it and they decide to take the ball. He's going to have the first touch potentially of the season. Now, it could just be kicked out of the end zone or whatnot.
1: What if he runs it back for a touchdown?
0: That might have been my bold prediction today. Yeah. But
1: whoa,
0: like,
1: mama.
0: Love it. I just think how
1: there's not going to be a lot of kickoffs.
0: No,
1: for him to field tomorrow.
0: No, but I just think how well, you better hope not.
1: That's true.
0: I just think like
1: hope
0: how
1: is not a strategy,
0: he handles that. And I think, you know, you could throw Jay Timmons in there and some of these other young guys that are going to play or start or whatnot. We mentioned Ian Moore earlier. Like I said, I think he's going to be really good at left tackle, but you know, we've seen him start one game. We've seen him come off the bench. What does that look like when he is the guy? What is the offensive line just in general? You know, we talked so much coming out of last season about the struggles they had. I think there are plenty of reasons for optimism with this group.
1: Ryan Day says the interior, at least, is walking on water.
0: Yes, which I found very funny that the Carson Hinsman and Luke Montgomery, who we talked to this week, both immediately pushed back that Jesus walks on water. We don't walk on water, which is like the most this program thing ever. Mm-hmm. And I don't mean that in a negative way at all. But yeah, so just that. And then with so many new faces, like it's going to look different. I don't know how, but it's not going to be the same. Like obviously defense, you lose more starters. So that's going to look different. You don't have the athletic freaks that were Arvell Reese or Sonny Styles, mm-hmm. and you don't have Caleb Downs doing Caleb Downs things.
1: Also don't have Tagger Shibola.
0: You don't have Tagger Shibola.
1: You are correct on that.
0: Yes. But how do they scheme things up to be able to account for what you're missing with those guys? And even on offense, like Devin McEwen, you know, a new guy, a different kind of player than what they usually have. With
1: everything
0: the
1: said about him has been awesome.
0: Yeah. So I think it's a lot of things like that are just kind of, I think this, I have this sense from talking to people and seeing things and whatnot. But again, you just want to go out and see them do it. And really, it's going to be next week when we can really answer some of those questions. But at least we'll have a game in the books to sort of evaluate and be like, okay, this looks like this and this looks like that and so on.
1: All right, so I told you what I wanted to see. What I'm most excited to see tomorrow is number 10 throwing the ball to number 4. That's like that's the one thing I'm looking forward to the most. Because a couple of weeks ago, Jeremiah Smith asked the question, you know, what's the difference in an Arthur Smith offense compared to a Brian Hartline offense? And whenever he says the answer, they just give me the ball for real. I don't know how many touches he's going to get tomorrow. I don't know if they're going to limit him. I don't know what that's going to look like, but I'm just telling everyone right now, and this is not any breaking news, just enjoy the ride with him. Like, it's going to be a wild season, I think, from Jeremiah Smith. So getting to watch him play more football starting tomorrow, I'm over the moon just to be able to watch him play.
2: Well, and it goes to the conversation that we've been kind of having all week of like, how much do you show before Texas? Because
1: Texas is aware of Jeremiah Smith.
2: But like, are you going to be throwing him in crossers and stuff like that? And you really want to show that of, I mean, I know that's simple, but I mean, what's Jeremiah Smith going to look like in that action? Is he going to catch one and then just take it to the house or something like that?
0: Speaking of Jeremiah Smith in Texas, and we obviously talk about this more like, next week, in two games, he's played them both years. He has 7 catches for 46 yards.
1: Also has 2 wins.
0: He does. But I don't even know if it's necessarily...
1: Well, you just got to play cover two against them and then you shut them down.
0: Yeah, right. and I don't even know...
1: Why doesn't everybody just do that if it's so easy?
0: I think there is a balance to sort of answer your question, Reimer. I think there's a nice balance that you can go out there, put some things on tape that now Texas has to prepare for, but then also you don't need to unload the bag, right?
1: And they're certainly not going to unload all of their tricks tomorrow, but I think you're going to see the Arthur Smith offense.
0: Yeah,
1: it's going to be much different than what it was last year. It'll be a little more nuanced. The run game will be a little bit different. You will tell that it is a different offense that they're running. They just need to play their offense.
0: Yeah.
1: Like they don't need to go out and do anything crazy. They'll line up in some interesting formations to do what you said and like make Texas practice that for 5 or 10 minutes and kill off some practice time. And it's the same thing. Texas is going to be doing that in their open.

0: opening game as well, putting things on film that necessarily they're not going to run against each other next week. But they will run the Ohio State offense. And the Ohio State offense, to me, Pat, revolves around what Julian Sand can do and also what Jeremiah Smith can do. So I would not be surprised if we are on our postgame show tomorrow at 5 o'clock, you're in the horseshoe given your reaction that Jeremiah Smith has had a monster game number one.
1: I think that's, it doesn't necessarily have to be a monster game, but I do think it's important to get him going. And like that applies to him. That applies to Bo Jackson. That applies to Julian Sand. Like, you want, like, we're talking about what we want to feel coming out of that game. You want those guys going into that locker room, not just, hey, we won and we won comfortably, but like, yeah, I threw three great touchdown passes today. Yeah, I caught this. I ran. You want these guys fired up about their individual performances and the team performance overall, right?
0: Absolutely, you do. So it's going to be fun tomorrow, all beginning again tomorrow for us, 6 a.m. Ohio College Football Today with Skip Mossick, 7 o'clock, the pregame show with Matty Ice, Devere Posey, Dane Sonsenbacher, 9 to 11, the tailgate show with A.R. Tim May, Dave Biddle. And then 11 o'clock, network coverage begins from Ohio Stadium. We got our guy, CB. We got Skip, we got Paul, we got Jim, Tyler Danberg, DR and the gang all over there. 12:30 kickoff. Justin and I will be on the postgame show around 5 o'clock. 4:45 is my best guess, somewhere around there. And then around 6 o'clock, college game night, Reeser, Baker, Reimer will take you into 8 o'clock.
1: The three R's.
0: That's right.
1: Well, two R's.
0: Well,
1: Baker.
0: B. Baker.
1: That's a B. But if you take off that little part at the bottom of the B, it's an R.
0: Well, it's technically three R's. Reimer.
1: Oh, okay.
0: Baker, Reeser.
1: Oh, yeah. It ends in R.
0: Pat, I had a great time with you here this evening. Have fun at the UA game. Big one against Avon, all right?
1: Yes, yeah.
0: Everyone have an awesome night. We'll talk to you tomorrow. We got high school football coming up next on The Fan.
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7: At Overcast, Kauffman Stadium is the location for the Capital Ford of Columbus High School Football Game of the Week on The Fan, where it's the 10th ever Battle of Dublin between the Dublin Jerome Celtics and the Dublin Kauffman Rocks. Hi, everybody, and welcome in, along with longtime Central Ohio High School Football Head Coach Larry Wolf, Jacob Reimer, and Cam Taylor. Tyler Danberg with you. Partner, every Friday night in the fall means something, but it just means a little bit more when it's a rivalry game, doesn't it?
8: Well, it's a neighborhood game. You're going to see these guys at the grocery store. You're going to see each other at the pool. You're going to see each other at basketball season. The last thing you want to hear the opposing basketball team say is just like football. You hate that cheer. It drives you nuts. That's what this is about. It has nothing to do with records. Has nothing to do with it. This is a neighborhood game, and you have to win the neighborhood games.
7: Dublin Kauffman leads the all-time series 7-2. The Rocks are 1-1 after a 51-27 win week one at Bishop Hartley, then a 39-7 setback last week at Big Walnut. Dublin Jerome, 0-2 on the year after tight losses to Westerville South and Reynoldsburg. But Mark Crabtree knows a thing or two in this rivalry.
8: Mark Crabtree's been around the block a few times. He's done a great job coaching wherever he's been. And I guarantee you he'll have these Celtics ready to go.
7: He spent 20 years here at Dublin Kauffman, three state Final Fours. He has never lost in this game. He won five times at Kauffman, and he won last year 24-7 in his first Battle of Dublin here at Jerome. Kickoff coming up in about a half hour, but first, we'll toss it to the award-winning Tonight in High School Football with Skip Mossick.
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9: And hi again, everyone. Welcome into week number 3 of high school football here in the Buckeye State. The temperature wasn't the only thing climbing this week, as teams that got off to hot starts look to continue this evening. As always, we have some terrific matchups, including some really good cross-sectional games, and we'll begin our Week 3 previews next on the Ohio News Network.
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9: 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And welcome back, everyone. We'll begin our Week 3 previews in the northeastern region of the state. Some good ones in the Cleveland area tonight. We'll begin in Cuyahoga County as 1-1 St. Ignatius will host 2-0 Mentor. This game being played at John Carroll. St. Ignatius coach Tom Kaufman says Mentor is loaded.
18: Very talented, unbelievable schemes on both sides of the ball. So it's going to be just a huge challenge for us. We're excited for the opportunity to take on a program with their stature. And
9: another good matchup in Cuyahoga County features 2-0 teams, Uniontown Lake playing at Rocky River. Lake coach Dan DeGeorge.
19: We have to contain their offense, which is pretty dynamic. And then defensively, they're also very talented. They run the ball, tackle well. So we're going to have to play mistake-free and have the ball bounce our way a few times to get a win on Friday night.
9: Down to Summit County, and another pair of 2-0 teams hooking up. Walsh Jesuit will host Toledo Central Catholic. Walsh Jesuit coach Nick Alexander says this should be big.
20: We're welcoming in an Irish team that is 2-0 and super talented and big and physical, and we're excited for the challenge to be at home. We had an unfortunate forfeit last week, so our guys are hungry to get back out there and play.
9: They were scheduled to play Springfield a week ago. Lake County and another matchup between 2-0 teams as Kirtland is at Perry. Kirtland coach Tiger Laverty says it's easy to see why Perry is so good.
21: They're fast. They're very well coached. They got great skill positions and they're big up front. That'll be a great task for us. I think they're one of the best teams in the state in D5, and they're playing really well right now.
9: Another good Lake County matchup features East Lake North hosting University School. Both are 2-0. North coach Sean Dodd says his defense will have its hands full.
22: University has kind of a three-headed monster on offense. Quarterback reminds me a lot of Johnny Manziel. Extends plays with his feet, can make plays with his feet and his arm. Running back is fast. He's a track kid. He's explosive right anytime he touches the ball. And
9: down to Columbiana County, big rivalry game as East Liverpool is at Salem. Both are 2-0. East Liverpool coach Paul Cusick knows his team will need to play really well to get the win tonight.
23: They fly around on defense, create some chaos. So we're going to have to be very assignment sound offensively to combat that. And they have some really good playmakers on their offensive side of the ball, so we have to know where they're at all times.
9: Further south into Belmont County, 1-1 Indian Creek will be at 2-0 Union Local. Creek coach Andrew Connor.
24: Union Local is a really good football team. They're well coached, and they can run the football. So for us to be successful, we're going to have to do a good job of tackling. And we have to do a good job on offense, staying in front of the chains.
9: West into Central Ohio, game of the night in Licking County features 2-0 Licking Valley hosting 1-1 Taze Valley, a team that Licking Valley coach Randy Boffman says is strong across the board.
25: Hard to find a weakness, and then just the speed that they've got, the power that they've got, it will be a tremendous challenge that we're looking forward to.
9: Good ones in Fairfield County tonight, the Battle of Pickerington, as 1-1 North is at 0-2 Central. Meanwhile, 1-1 Bloom Carroll plays host to 2-0 Jonathan Alder, a team that Bloom Carroll coach Steve Dalton says does a lot of good things with the football.
26: Their offensive line's doing a great job opening up running lanes for their tailback number two, as well as their slot receiver number three. So a lot on that side of the ball. We've got to be shored up and play with great pad level.
9: Good one in Franklin County this evening features 1-1 Canal Winchester hosting 2-0 Worthington Kilbourne. Canal coach Rob Page says Kilbourne's offensive weapons are very obvious.
27: All-state caliber quarterback in Jackson Szabo and very talented receiving group, including a strong tight end that's good in the run and the pass. We're going to have to be able to contain Szabo and be able to possess the football to have a chance to win this week.
9: Up to Delaware County, Olentangy Liberty, still looking for their first win of the season, plays host to 2-0 Gahanna. Liberty coach John Sansbury says he'll need to lean on his defense tonight.
28: They have a very good running back. It'd be difficult for us to tackle, so we're going to see where we're at with tackling. And they got speed on the outside, and they're big up front. So it'd be a real good challenge for our defense.
9: Coming up as we continue getting you ready for your game broadcast this evening, we'll hit the northwest, southwest, and southern areas of the state as the Ohio Education Association tonight in high school football, presented by Ohio for Responsible Gambling, continues on the Ohio News Network.
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9: 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And welcome back, everyone. Our Week 3 previews take us to Northwest Ohio, Seneca County. Our next stop, 2-0 Ontario, will play at 2-0 Tiffin Columbian, a team that Ontario coach Aaron Eckert says provides plenty of challenges.
5: You know, they're well-rounded team. They can throw it and run it. They're pretty balanced, and they've shown the ability to be physical in both their football games this season so far. So anytime you have a team that's balanced and physical, it's a tough matchup.
9: Good one in Ottawa County tonight. Port Clinton will host Oak Harbor. Both are 2-0. Further northwest into Lucas County, Holland Springfield will play host to Findlay. Both are 2-0. Findlay coach Stefan Adams says Springfield has some firepower on offense.
7: Found a spark at quarterback, a guy that they can really lean on for the next couple of years. They have their main running back in Gabriel Gregory. So he was a tough runner, very wiry with his legs, very electric. So it's going to be important for us to make sure that we do our best to contain him.
9: South into Putnam County, Columbus Grove will host Patrick Henry. Both are 2-0. Columbus Grove coach Andy Schaefer says a fast start tonight is important.
8: I'm expecting big things. It's always been a close game, and it's kind of gone back and forth. I think the key to the game is to score first. The last 8 times we played, the team that scored first has won the game, so that's the emphasis of this week.
9: Down to Auglaize County, a couple of good ones here. We'll begin with 2-0 New Bremen hosting 2-0 Minster. Minster coach Seth Whiting.
10: They look like they're a really talented football team. They're big, they're fast and physical. So we have our hands full this week, and we just need to do a really good job of executing what we do.
27: no self-inflicted wounds and make sure we protect the football. And
9: staying in Auglaize County, rivalry game between St. Mary's Memorial and Salina. Both are 2-0, but St. Mary's coach Bo Fry saying this year this game is more than just about football.
12: Huge rivalry in our area. They've had some setbacks with their quarterback and a very serious neck injury. So we feel for them. We pray for them. But we plan on getting down and having a nice rivalry matchup next Friday.
9: Into Southwest Ohio, good matchup in Greene County features Beaver Creek hosting Harrison. Both are 2-0. Meanwhile, in Butler County, Eaton will be at Talawanda. Both of these teams are 2-0. Eaton coach Brad Davis says Talawanda is very senior-laden, and they are very impressive.
13: They play with confidence. They play fast. They play physical, again, in all aspects. I think a lot of that has to do with how many seniors they play. They're able to play on both sides of the ball.
9: Couple of good ones in Hamilton County this evening feature 2-0 Princeton hosting 1-1 Coleraine. Meanwhile, 2-0 Little Miami will be at 1-1 Anderson. Anderson coach Evan Dreyer says the line of scrimmage tonight will be key.
14: I think Little Miami has done a great job of rushing the football, and they've done a really good job of controlling the clock. So we got to prepare for them and be ready to go to stop the run. The line of scrimmage tonight is going to be huge on both sides of the ball.
9: Southern Ohio next to Pike County. 2-0 Lucasville Valley will be at 2-0 Piketon, a team that Lucasville Valley coach Nolan Crabtree says he has a lot of respect for.
15: You know, Coach Gallion's been there a long time and has had a lot of success, and his teams are always well prepared. So we've got to make sure we have a great week of practice and get ready to be up to the test on Friday night.
9: South into Lawrence County. 2-0 Ironton will host 1-1 Cincinnati McNicholas, where their coach Mike Orlando says they'll try to shake off last week's loss to Harrison, but knows this week's task is a big one.
16: Confident in the bunch that we have, and hoping that this past week was just an outlier, just one of those nights type of deal. But that will get pressure tested real quick on Friday night when we're in Ironton.
9: Important matchup for both teams in Scioto County tonight, as 1-1 Jackson will be at 1-1 Wheelersburg. And we'll wrap things up over in Washington County. 2-0 Shenandoah will be at 2-0 Waterford. Shenandoah coach Mac McClain says it's good to be 2-0, but knows it won't be easy to get win number 3 tonight.
17: They're a physical team. You can tell by the way they carry themselves that they're a well-coached team, and you know, going down there to their place, it's going to be a hostile environment. So, you know, we're going to have to take a step forward. We're going to take a step up in competition, but that's the only way you can show that you've improved as a team and a program.
9: And as we continue getting you ready for your game broadcast, we'll be back to wrap up this week's edition of the Ohio Education Association Tonight in High School Football next on the Ohio News Network.
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2: From Kauffman Stadium in Dublin, Ohio, it's Dublin Jerome, 0-2 on the year, and Dublin Kauffman, 1-1 on the season, along with Coach Larry Wolf, our producer Jacob Reimer, statistician Cam Taylor, Tyler Danberg back with you. Some overcast skies have given way to partly cloudy skies and sunshine overhead. Midfield swaddled in the shadows for the 10th Battle of Dublin between the Celtics and the Rocks. Our referees in this ballgame, Kurt Shuley, the referee, umpire Jake Smith, John Clay, our line judge, Nate Filkins, the linesman, and Trevor Lott, the back judge. Larry, to tell you how much this game means, over in the lot to our right, there's a big black rock where the Kauffman students painted "Beat Jerome."
3: Well, and they crossed out the J, you know, because that's what we do in Central Ohio. We cross out the first letter. So, guys, this is a neighborhood game. We said that earlier in the pregame. This is an important game for this community, and they have to beat each other, and then they have to brag about it all year.
2: Kickoff's coming up next for the Capital Ford of Columbus High School Football Game of the Week on the Fan.
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14: Now you get up in somebody's face and put some pressure on them. Is that clear? You understand? That's it.
2: Along with Coach Larry Wolf, Tyler Danberg with you from sunny Kauffman Stadium, getting ready for Dublin Jerome and Dublin Kauffman. Kauffman won the opening coin toss. The Rocks won it and deferred to the second half. They will kick from right to left in the all-black uniforms, white numbers and letters with the Kelly Green stripes down the sides, the black helmets with Rocks in Kelly Green script lettering on both sides of the helmet. Dublin Jerome will return from left to right in the all-white uniforms, dark green numbers and letters with the gold trim, the shiny gold metallic helmets with the interlocking D and J in white with forest green trim on both sides of the helmet. And shot, Zachary Ryan has the ball teed up. He'll kick it away for Kaufman from right to left. And back deep to return for the Celtics, Taj Forrest and Ty Huck. 80 degrees game time temperature. Zachary Ryan swings the right leg through the ball. It's an end-over-end kick that sails into the lap of Forrest. The return man brings it up the right hash to the 10, swivels to the 15, ducks out of a tackle outside the numbers to the 20-yard line, where he is cut down out of bounds near the 20, which is where the Jerome offense will come out, averaging 31 points a game at 0-2 on the year. They're led by quarterback, a sophomore, Bryce Jenkins.
3: Yeah, and as the season goes on, the Jerome offense is going to have to find their identity. You know, this has been true of several of the games we've done so far this year, trying to figure out what can we do on offense. You've got a sophomore quarterback. You got to put a lot of emphasis in his hand, but he has to make plays.
2: Jenkins last week played just one half. His calves cramped on the first drive of the third quarter. He's flanked to his right by his running back, Elliot Cooley. He's got two receivers to the left, single man to the right. And before the first and 10 snap from Jerome's own 20, a false start on the Celtics' offensive line.
3: Yeah, the Rocks shifted from their three-man front to a five-man front, and that shift caused the offensive line to move a little bit.
2: This is a Jerome offensive line that head coach Mark Crabtree said is vastly improved from last season. He coached 20 years here at Kaufman. First and 15 for Jerome at its own 15-yard line. Three wide for Jenkins, who takes the snap. It's a play fake, dumps it off to the right flat, caught outside the numbers by receiver Jack Kaczerski, and that's a 5-yard pickup to bring up second and 10.
3: They got the yardage back that they lost on the first play. Now they're not quite on schedule, but they're gaining on it.
2: Kaczerski, the son of former Ohio State captain linebacker John Kaczerski. Second and 10 for Jerome at its own 20-yard line. Three wide. Snap and a handoff to Elliott, who cuts it left to the 20. Outside the left hash to the 25. A head fake, and he's got space to the 30. Up the left sideline, 35, and finally pushed out of bounds near the 40-yard line. Elliott Cooley, the sophomore.
3: Little dip in, little dip out, little shake and shimmy, and he got around the corner. He's actually out of bounds to 35.
2: A 15-yard pickup for Cooley, who's flanked to the left of the quarterback Jenkins in a shotgun on first and 10 from Jerome's own 35-yard line. Jenkins looks back to the far sideline to get the play call. He's got trips to the right and a single receiver to the short side left. Three down linemen for Kaufman. Edges showing pressure. Snap to Jenkins. Flips it left sideline, and it's dropped by Owen Critchley, the senior wide receiver, to bring up second down, 10 to go.
3: Those are the plays his wide receivers have to make to help the young quarterback out. The ball is right in his hands. He should have caught it. He just dropped it.
2: Jenkins on the year, entering today 16 of 26 for 122 yards, a touchdown and an interception. He's back in the shotgun. Quilliott, sidecar left. Two receivers to the right, single man to the left. Second and 10 for the 35 of Jerome. Hand off to Cooley running left. He spins across the 35 and gets near the 39-yard line, where he's brought down inside the numbers to bring up third and medium. 1 minute into the ballgame, no score. First drive of the contest. 10th all-time meeting between Jerome and Kaufman, which has won 7 out of 9 meetings. In the sunshine, Jenkins in the gun on the left hash at the 40-yard line on 3rd and 5. He grabs the belt tie snap, rolls right, blitz picked up, flings it right sideline. Remy Althaus, the receiver, makes the grab at the 46. He comes back. Forward progress will give Jerome the first down.
3: What we're seeing is two high safeties out of the double Kaufman secondary, and it looks like cover four to me, because the corners are bailing a little bit with the wide receivers, which leaves the underneath zones open.
2: Brooks Pakinick and Joey Russ, the two high safeties, playing near the line to gain for Kaufman. On first and 10, snap to Jenkins, sidearms outside the right numbers. It's hauled in by Kaczerski at the 49 of Jerome. He's wrangled down in bounds by defensive back Chase Grisbar.
3: It's a 4-yard gain.
2: This bring up second and 6.
3: Yeah, this is what they have to do to keep the chains moving.
2: From the right hash at Jerome's own 49-yard line, pair of wideouts to the left, a single man to the right, and Kaczerski. Tight end off to the left on 2nd and 6 for Jerome. Give goes to Cooley. The sophomore breaks a tackle on the left hash of the 47. Sputters out of bounds on the left sideline at the Kaufman 40-yard line. First down run for 10 That's Elliott Cooley continuing to move from left to right, the running back.
3: Well, Dublin Kaufman is mixing up the front. They're trying to go three men down, then they'll walk up to five men down. It's a 3-3 stack is what it – now they've got four men on the line with two linebackers and cover four.
2: Cooley comes out at running back. In comes Taj Forrest. Jerome has it from left to right. With 10 minutes left in the first quarter, no score, first drive. Kick goes to Forrest on first and 10. He prances on the right hash across the 35. The line pushes him inside the Kaufman 30, where he's finally tracked down between the right hash and numbers by safety Brooks Pakinick and linebacker Bronson Cox. First down run for Taj Forrest and Jerome.
3: It's a very impressive first drive now for Dublin Jerome. They have to finish it off. They're at the 28-yard line.
2: 9.5 to play in the first quarter. Jerome and Kaufman scoreless. Jerome possession on first and 10 from the Kaufman 28-yard line. Linebacker for Kaufman and Cox shows pressure. Trips to the left. Single receiver to the right. That's Kaczerski. Forrest stays in at running back. Off to the right of the quarterback, Jenkins, who takes the snap. It's a design run inside the right guard, and he is tackled on the right hash near the line to gain for a gain of nothing by Kaufman linebacker Bronson Cox.
3: Yeah, they didn't pick up the linebacker on that one. It's a six-man box. You've got five offensive linemen. Somebody's going to be unblocked. The running back has to make that person miss.
2: Jerome Ball driving into the sunshine, left to right, first possession of the ball game. They started off at their own 20. Now they're at the Kaufman 28-yard line with no score and 8:45 remaining in the first quarter. That'll bring up second down and 10 to go for the Jerome offense. Jenkins takes the shotgun snap. It's low. He picks it up off the turf and runs off the right side outside the numbers to the 30. And he is pulled down by linebacker Teddy Elliott at the 28-yard line.
3: If that snap had been on target, they had a post route that was wide open and he couldn't get it to him. It just, by the time he picked the ball up and reestablished eye contact, it was too late.
2: Gain of nothing there for Jerome to bring up third and 10 from the Kaufman 28. The center is Lucas Little, who was the starting left guard last year for the Celtics.
3: Well, it's probably four down territory here.
2: Taj Forrest in at running back to the right of Jenkins, who's got four wide, single man to the right. Three down linemen for Kaufman. An extra defensive end. That's Teddy Elliott stalking over the chipping tight end off the right side of the line. Jenkins claps for the snap. Design roll out to the left. Now he sets. Now he throws. And it is intercepted by Kaufman. Intercepted by safety Joey Russ. He snatched it between the left hash and numbers from the intended target, but they're going to say it's incomplete. What'd you see there, Coach?
3: Well, he ran a little short curl route trying to get the first down yardage, and the ball was just a little late. He was rolling to his left, had to throw it kind of sidearm back to the right. Tough throw. He put it the only place his guy could catch it, but he just couldn't pull it in.
2: With 7:46 remaining in the first quarter, no score between Jerome and Kaufman. Jerome sends out the field goal unit. It'll be a 45-yard field goal try from the right hash for Josh Stibble, just a sophomore, state champion on last year's Jerome soccer team. Snap, spot, right-legged kick, end over end. It's got the distance, and it's got the target. It is good from 45 for Stibble.
3: That would have been good from 55. He drilled it. Now, before the game, the wind was blowing heavy out of the south. The wind is now dead, and he kicked the ball into what would have been a wind.
2: Stibble's 45-yard field goal for Jerome gives the Celtics a 3-0 lead on Kaufman with 7:45 remaining in the first quarter. This is the Capital Fort of Columbus High School Football Game of the Week.
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2: Dublin Jerome 3. Dublin Kaufman nothing with 7:45 remaining in the first quarter. The drive for the Celtics, first one of the ballgame, 11 plays, 52 yards, a 45-yard field goal from kicker Josh Stibble.
3: And it went out of the back of the end zone big time. It would have been good for 55. That was a great first drive because they didn't put too much on the quarterback's plate. Short passing game. They got him in cover four or cover two, whichever. And they know that they've got some soft corners on the outside in the cover four. So throw the ball short, keep the drive moving.
2: Now Stibble will kick it from left to right in the visiting whites for Jerome. Back deep to return in the home black uniforms. Andrew Alliance, who will watch it sail out of the back of the end zone into the standing room only crowd. Boy, Stibble's got a leg, and that's going to bring up a first and 10 for the Dublin Kaufman offense, led by senior quarterback Jack Morris, who's their leading passer and the Rocks' leading rusher.
3: Well, Stibble's a senior, but with that kind of kicking, soccer may not be his only future. I'm telling you, that was a 70-yard boot, a 70-plus yard boot.
2: Out comes the Kaufman offense. Morris 59% passing this year, 181 yards in the air, 214 on the ground. Gavin McLean is the running back behind him out of the pistol. Now he runs out of the backfield to the left. Snap to Morris, screens it left, brought in on the hash by the running back McLean, and he is tackled at the 20-yard line by Jack Kaczerski.
3: See, now that time, when Dublin Kaufman came out with three wides on one side, they were looking like they were playing cover two or cover four, and they rolled to cover three, which gave them some more help underneath in the flat because the linebackers were already out there against the trips.
2: Kaufman ball, 3-0 Jerome, 7:20 and ticking in the first quarter. A pickup of one for Kaufman, second and 9 from its own 21. It's a low snap to Morris. He gives to McLean, breaks a tackle in the backfield to the right, and he is stonewalled by five golden helmets deployed by Jerome, and that'll set him back a yard to bring up third down and 10.
3: You know, Vinny Palumbo that time, one of the defensive linemen, he's not going to get a tackle. He's not going to get a tackle for loss, but he made the play. He forced the back deep into the backfield and allowed the pursuit to get him. Great play by Palumbo.
2: A sophomore defensive lineman, Sister McKenzie, great volleyball player at Jerome, now at Navy. Third down 10 for Kaufman at its own 20-yard line. Receivers in a 2x2 for Morris, who grabs the belt tie snap. Clean pocket. He's got a lot of time. Still looking left, rolling left. Morris outside the numbers to the 20, and he is shoved out of bounds on the left sideline by Vinny Palumbo of Jerome. A pickup of four for Morris, and the punt unit's going to come out. Ben Yee also went on the stop, the linebacker that head coach Mark Crabtree said is an up-and-comer. Played just one game last year at the JV level because of a torn labrum. So Morris, the quarterback, will punt into the sunshine, sun beaming on his black helmet. And back deep to return is Jack Kaczerski for Jerome. Snap is back. It's a high spiraling kick that bounces at the Jerome 35. Trickles inside the 25. Still rolling inside the 20. Some gunners for Kaufman trying to whoosh it forward. And it'll be down at the 17-yard line, moving punt.
3: Yeah, as coaches, we always talk about the hidden yardage in the game. Well, that ball hit at the 35 instead of the 17. That's 18 yards you lost because you didn't catch the ball. You're back there to catch the ball. Catch the ball. Just catch it. You don't have to return it. Just catch the darn thing.
2: Second possession coming up for Dublin Jerome, which leads Dublin Kaufman 3-0 with 5.5 to play in the first quarter. Second possession for the Celtics after they marched down the field 52 yards. 45-yard field goal by Josh Stibble. Taj Forrest, their second leading rusher, is the single setback to the right of Bryce Jenkins, the sophomore quarterback who waits in a shotgun behind his center. Receivers to the left and to the right. Two to the left, single man to the right. Give to Forrest, and he is dragged in the backfield and planted out of the air by big defensive lineman for Kaufman and Andrew Alliance, the linebacker.
3: Great play by Alliance. They had single coverage out here. They had trips into the boundary, three receivers into the boundary, and they had single coverage out here. They're going to look at that from up here. I'm sure they're going to try and single them up again.
2: That's a gain of nothing because of the forward progress, but it sure looked like a lot more. Second down and 10 for Jerome at its own 17-yard line. Kaufman brings two extra edges to show pressure. Snap to Jenkins. He loads up. Lofts down the left hash. A diving attempt by Kaczerski, but it's off his fingertips as he beat corner Chase Grisvard for Kaufman, but it just was a little too much, and it's third and 10.
3: That ball was long by about 4 inches, and it was in the air for 45 yards.
2: With 4:47 left in the first quarter, Jerome faces third down and 10 at its own 17, leading Kauffman 3-0.
3: They're 2x2, which spreads out the secondary a little bit here.
2: Forrest remains at running back. Jenkins claps for the snap. He tried to get the three down line front for Kauffman offsides. He did not. He now sends Forrest off to his left hip. The clap, the snap, three-step drop. Jenkins flings it left sideline, and it is bobbled and dropped by the wideout.
3: Cole Hughes.
2: A junior who couldn't come up with it.
3: It wouldn't have been enough for the first down anyhow. It was a bad. The route was cut off too short. You've got to get to the sticks. You have to get 12 back to 10. You can't get 10 back to 8.
2: We'll get our first look at Josh Stibble, the punter. 45-yard field goal and a kickoff attempt that hasn't even landed yet. He'll punt it from his own 2-yard line.
3: I'd have him field goal kick it from there. I'm going to kick it 60 yards.
2: Two are back to return for Kauffman in Rocco Lombardi, Connor Bachman and Brooks Pakinek. Right-legged kick fielded by Bachman at the 45 of Jerome, and he takes it inside the left numbers to the 40. Great field position for the Rocks.
3: We once kicked a field goal from our own 3-yard line. Our field goal kicker was all high, and our punter couldn't get it out of the end zone, so we kicked it. I said, just kick it to the 50-yard line, kick it out of bounds, which is what we did. And it's a 47-yard kick. I mean, it worked out great.
2: Where did the ball end up?
3: Ended up in midfield, 50-yard line. Heck, we couldn't have punted it that far.
2: And that's just as good. First and 10 for Kauffman at the Jerome 40-yard line. It's a designed run for the quarterback. Jack Morris to the 20, to the 10, to the 5, to the house. Touchdown, Kauffman. A 41-yard burst up the middle on a quarterback draw for sophomore Jack Morris. And it's 7-6-3, Dublin Kauffman.
3: I'm going to give a lot of credit to the running back there. He carried out his fake and took three defenders with him, including one of the safeties. How important is that? Well, they're one safety short to make the tackle going the other direction. So that was a great play.
2: Fifth rushing touchdown of the year for the quarterback, Jack Morris. Point after try upcoming here for the kicker, Ashot Zachariah. Long snapper is Jack Maloney. Snap back, ball placed. Right-footed kick is up, and it is through. 7-3. Dublin Kauffman leads Dublin Jerome with 4:21 remaining in the first quarter on a 41-yard touchdown by quarterback Jack Morris. This is the Capital Ford of Columbus High School Football Game of the Week.
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2: Dublin Kauffman 7, Dublin Jerome 3 with 4:21 remaining in the first quarter. What'd you like from that 41-yard touchdown run from Kauffman quarterback Jack Morris?
3: Well, I already said the running back carried out the fake. It took three defenders with him on the fake. Now, that's not something that shows up anywhere, but it. And now you look at the 18 yards you lost on the punt return, you know, all that not fielding the punt. These things come back to haunt you. You have to catch kicks.
2: Ashot Zachariah for Kauffman kicks it from right to left. It's fair caught in the end zone by return man for Jerome, Taj Forrest. A touchback setting Jerome out on offense for the third time today at its own 20-yard line. What would you like to see here from the Celts?
3: Well, I'd like to see what they did in the first series. The short passing game on the outside, you obviously have to catch the ball. But the running game was good as well. The running backs are elusive. They're not big power guys, and they're not, I don't know how fast they are. We haven't seen their speed in the open field. But they're doing a good job of blocking this front. You got a four-two box, which means you got six defenders against five offensive linemen and a tight end.
2: Four overall on the line for Kauffman on first and 10. Snap to Rocco Lombardi, the Jerome quarterback, who guns it to the left sideline. It's hauled in at the 25 by Jack Kaczerski. He gets an extra yard to the 26. That'll bring up second and 4. Rocco Lombardi getting in on the action at quarterback.
3: They're mixing up their quarterbacks a little bit. Probably still trying to figure out which one is which.
2: Rocco Lombardi now 6-14 on the year for 83 yards and a touchdown. Second and four for Jerome from its own 26. Give goes to the running back and Elliott Cooley around right into the 40. 45 to the 50, and he is cut down into Kaufman territory at the Rocks 49-yard line.
3: The offensive line did a nice job that time. The run was designed to go inside, and the defense end got nosy and got inside and got hooked. And once he got hooked, there was nobody on the flank.
2: 25-yard pickup for Cooley, who remains off to the left of the quarterback Lombardi. Tight end to the left, single man to the right, two flankers to the left. From the 49 to Kaufman, first and 10. Gibb goes to Cooley off the left tackle inside the 45, and he's tackled between the hashes at the Kaufman 42, a pickup of 7 for the Jerome running back.
3: Well, that time, the tight end, Ethan Babineau, did a nice job of hooking his man. So they're getting the edges hooked, and if they continue to get the edges hooked, the

0: Starsky, and he's got the first down at the Kaufman 38-yard line.
1: As long as Kaufman plays the cover four and the wide receivers go out and stick the route, meaning get them to back up a little bit, that 4 or 5 yard pass is going to be there all night. It's tough to cover. The way you change that up is you play cover two and you sit that corner out there, and that's a little different animal.
0: Mason Gatos checks in for Jerome, wide receiver, joined by Kaczerski up the left side of the line. Snap on first and 10 for the 38.
2: Got him.
0: Goes to Lombardi. He flings it to the end zone, and it's dropped by Kaczerski, who stretched out to try and grab it in the black painted end zone. Another good look, but the dots don't connect.
1: What they did was they ran the slot man on a, what we call a dig route, about a 10-yard turn-in route, which kept the safety occupied, and then they ran the outside receiver, the number one receiver, over the top on the post.
0: Kaczerski comes out. He was a little bit slow to get up. That'll bring up second down and 10 for Jerome for the Kaufman 38. Halfback draw to Forrest down the left hash. He pinwheels outside the left hash to the 32-yard line, a 6-yard pickup to bring up fourth and four. Or third and four, excuse me. 2 minutes, 10 seconds remaining in the first. Kaufman 7, Jerome 3, Jerome ball left to right on 3rd and 4 from the Kaufman 36. Snapping a handoff to the running back, Forrest. He has stood up in the backfield, and he'll lose a half yard if he doesn't retreat back to the line of scrimmage. The entire Kaufman defensive line got in on the stop along with linebacker Bronson Cox.
1: Yeah, they were trying to run it inside the tackles there, and it's difficult. They're doing a better job hooking the edges than they are running inside.
0: Fourth and four, Jerome from the Kaufman 31. Quarterback Lombardi on his first drive of the ballgame looks to the sideline left to get the play, and a timeout taken by Dublin Jerome. With a minute 34 remaining in the first quarter, the score, Dublin Kaufman 7, Dublin Jerome 3. 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
1: He's at the top.
0: A minute 54 remaining in the first quarter. Dublin Jerome trails Dublin Kaufman 7-3, facing fourth down and four from the Rocks 31. And the Celtics are going to go for it. Rocco Lombardi remains in at the quarterback, a tight end off to the right side of the line. Three wide for Lombardi, who fakes the give to Forrest, runs down the left hash, dives for the line to gain. Is he over?
1: He's going to be short, I think.
0: His teammates are pointing with their hands to the right. Still awaiting the verdict from the officials. Our referee, Kurt Schuele, says he's short. Turnover on downs for Jerome. The Kaufman defense bends but does not break.
1: I thought for sure they were, and I told you this in the break there, that I thought they'd throw the little 4 yard out pass.
0: What'd you see, RPO there?
1: It might have been an RPO, but he just kept it. So
0: Kaufman has it, leading 7-3 with a minute 28 left to go in the first quarter.
1: Obviously, it's only a good choice if it works.
0: Yes, no doubt.
1: We coaches call a lot of bad plays, and sometimes they work.
0: Speaking of the RPOs, Kaufman comes out in a pistol set, single man to the right, single man to the left. The quarterback, Morris, gives to his running back, McClain, who turns it up the left side of the field to the 30, and he bumps his way out of bounds past the 35 on the near sideline, finally ushered out by the Jerome linebacker, Ty Huck.
1: On both sides, Kaufman and Jerome, the ends are getting hooked, and part of it is because they're getting nosy. Now, I don't know what their technique is. Maybe their technique is to take that B gap away. I don't know, but they're easily hooked.
0: McClain is the second leading rusher for Kaufman. He comes out, and their leading rusher, Johnny Giordano, the sophomore, comes in. He's the pistol back behind the quarterback in Jack Morris, who sends a tight end in motion right to left on second and one from Kaufman's own 37. Minute 20 and ticking in the first quarter, 7-3. Kaufman the lead of the ball. Snap taken to the right by Morris. He handles, he fakes the handoff. He runs up the left side of the 40, drags defenders of Jerome across the 45, and is finally planted outside the left hash at the 46 of Kaufman. A player loses his helmet for Jerome. That's linebacker Ben Yee,

0: That's a key guy to miss. He's going to have to come off, and it's a new set of downs for the Kauffman offense.
1: Jack Morris at quarterback, he's 193 pounds. So, I mean, he's a good-sized running back. When he keeps the ball there, he's going to be a load to bring down.
0: He ran for 41 yards for the game's lone score. He sends tight end in Luciano Ruiz Beach in motion off the left side of the line. First and 10, Kauffman at its own 46. Snap to Morris. He chucks it down the left sideline. It's knocked down by a leaping corner. That's Jerome's Prumul Srilu saying not today as he bats it out, leaning backwards with his right hand.
1: Yeah, that was a wheel route that was cut off because of the coverage. So they ran a wheel stop, basically. Inside receiver went out and cut the route down, and the ball was thrown perfectly. The defense was just better.
0: Clock stops at 54 seconds remaining in the first quarter, 7-3, doubling Kauffman the lead and the ball. Second down, 10 to go for the Rocks at their own 46. Left hash out of the pistol set. Snap to Morris. He gives to McLean. Up the middle he goes to the 50, and he leans forward to the Jerome 49-yard line for a gain of 5.
1: Well, it's 3rd and 5. The last time Jerome was in this situation, they stopped him and then didn't field the punt. So they're gonna have to come up with a stop here. They're right at midfield, so this would be a punt situation if they stop him.
0: Jerome sends in an extra inside linebacker in Jaden Sorville. Ethan Babineau made the tackle. 3rd down, 5 to go for Kauffman. 25 seconds left in a running clock in the first quarter. Out of the shotgun formation. Snap, belt tie goes to Morris. He scampers to the right, throws on the run down the right seam, and he overcooked the pass to Andre Emenegger, his intended target. And it's 4th and 5 for Kauffman. Clock stopped at 15 seconds in this first quarter.
1: Yeah, that route was open. The ball should have been thrown a little bit more to the outside and underthrown, and it would have been an easier catch. He tried to put it perfectly into his hands.
0: Jack Morris is the punter. By the way, no relation to the Hall of Fame pitcher, Jack Morris. Boy, can that guy spin it.
1: He wasn't too bad. I bet he could play quarterback, too.
0: Oh, no doubt. 91 World Series, Game 7, 10-inning complete game shutout. But this Jack Morris handles the shoulder-high long snap. It's a wobbly right-legged kick that bounces inside the 15 of Jerome. So a nice punt for Kauffman's Jack Morris. 7-3, Rocks lead the Celtics with 7 seconds left in this first quarter. What's been your biggest takeaway so far here, partner?
1: Well, I've been impressed with the fact that Jerome has been able to move the ball. Now, obviously, Kauffman leads this 7-3, but they had one play to do that. Other than that, the Jerome defense has played fairly well. The Rocks have not established anything on offense, and Jerome looks better running the football right now.
0: Bryce Jenkins is back in at quarterback for Jerome. He had the first two series. Rocco Lombardi had the last series. 1st and 10, Celtics at their own 13. 3 wide for Jenkins, who gives to his running back in Elliott Cooley, and he'll gain 4 yards, and that's the end of the first quarter. One in the books here from Kauffman Stadium in the 10th Battle of Dublin. The score, Dublin Kauffman 7, Dublin Jerome 3, on the Capitol Fort of Columbus High School Football Game of the Week.
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0: He's Larry Wolf. I'm Tyler Danberg, on our way to start the second quarter from Kauffman Stadium, where Dublin Kauffman leads Dublin Jerome 7-3. On the field right now, it's Hall of Fame night here for Dublin Kauffman High School. They're honoring the Athletic Hall of Fame class of 2026. Two of them, partner, are representing Kauffman football. One of them is wideout Trey Fairchild, who was a member and an All-American on that 2007 Final Four team. The other A guy you might recognize his last name. It's Fred Puggins Jr., former Buckeye linebacker.
1: Yep, I knew his dad. Fred Sr. Freddie Jr. was a pretty doggone good football player. He was the player of the year, defensive player of the year in the state of Ohio. He went to Ohio State and played. His dad was obviously ahead of the Silver Bullets in the defense that was really, really good at Ohio State. So, you know, it's a family name that's very well represented here in Central Ohio.
0: And for our first quarter game stats, here's our guy, Cam Taylor. Cam?
6: Hey, how's it going, Tyler? Hey, Coach. Yes, a quick stat I wanted to bring to you guys was Elliot Cooley in that first half had 5 carries for all averaging 12 yards a carry. And then really just kind of, I think both teams are still filling each other out so far through that first quarter.
0: Well, Elliot Cooley and Taj Forrest Cam have been mixed in, but you think you play the hot hand here?
6: Yes, I definitely think you go with the hot hand. And then the high school football game of the week stats are brought to you by the Ohio Education Association because public education matters.
0: No doubt about it. That's Cam Taylor. Larry, Elliot Cooley, also just a sophomore, underclassman theme for this Jerome offense, which faces 2nd and 6 at its own 18.
1: Well, that's something Mark Crabtree's never been afraid to play players. When I say that, you'd say, well, everybody would play players. But that's not true. Sometimes they just don't like to put sophomores out there. That's never bothered Mark Crabtree. He'll play the guy he thinks can help him win.
0: Start of the second quarter, 7-3, Devlin Kaufman leads. That is the truth. Shotgun formation for the quarterback, Bryce Jenkins, and before that, whistles fly, and a false start on the Jerome offensive line that returned 2 starters from last season.
1: Yeah, that's, again, they're stemming, which means the defensive line is shifting late. And part of that is the linebackers give a call. Now, if that call simulates a snap, they're going to get in trouble, but right now that's not been the issue.
0: Jack Kaczerski is the single receiver left, 2 to the right. Jerome, 2nd and 15 at its own 13. Give goes to Cooley around right end of the 15. Stiff arms a Kaufman defender. He passes the 20, and he thunders out of bounds on the right sideline across the 25. A first down run for Cooley, who's been the magic man so far for Jerome.
1: He is a slippery runner. I mean, he's got a little shake and a little shimmy to him, and you know, what you see is not what you get. You think you're going to get a good shot at him, and you don't. He just kind of swivels his hips and moves around. He's a good-looking sophomore, I'll tell you that.
0: Kaufman linebacker Andrew Alliance knocked him out of bounds. 1st and 10, Jerome at its own 25-yard line. Cooley off the right hip of the quarterback Jenkins, who takes the snap, fakes the give, dumps it off in the right flat. Remy Althaus's receiver pockets the chest high catch at the 27-yard line. And the reason why we know it's Remy Althaus, he's got electric green cleats that you can see from Westerville.
1: In fact, you can see him probably from the space station. Those babies light up at night. Now, look for them to run a stop and go here pretty soon.
0: 3rd and 8, Jerome at its own 27, trailing Kaufman 7-3, 40 seconds into the second quarter, 11.5 to play until halftime.
1: At the edge.
0: Give goes to Cooley, off left tackle, steps in through a double team of Kaufman tacklers, and he's brought down on the left hash near the 38-yard line. Line to gain is the 35.
1: We got 3rd and 1.
0: So they're running the ball 34. Well. Yes, they are. So do they keep it on the ground here?
1: I would think you would.
0: Cooley is in at running back off the left hip of the quarterback Jenkins. Extra tight end to the left, that's Babineau. 2 receivers to the right, 1 to the left on 3rd and 1. Jerome at its own 34. Low snap, Jenkins. Give goes to Cooley, dives forward for the first down past the 35, but a pair of flags fly in the backfield.
1: Yeah, 1 from the back judge and 1 from the center. And I don't know what exactly was happening here. Maybe a hold or a chop block or something.
0: We'll get the call from Kurt Schuele, our referee. He picks up the flag and is going to walk it back.
1: Personal foul, chop block. That happens when you're double teaming. And if you got one guy engaged high, the next guy comes in and blocks low. With the offenses the way they are, they're double teams right away, but you don't get that call very often.
0: 10:42 left till halftime. 7-3, Kaufman leads Jerome.
1: Single coverage at the top, one-on-one with electric shoes.
0: That's Remy Althaus with about 10 yards of separation from his defensive back. Defensive lineman checks in. It's the nose guard, Caden Kerr, on 3. Ooh, down lineman. Snap to Jenkins, dumps it off left. Kaczerski grabs it on the numbers at the 20. He follows a drove of blockers to the 24. And he'll pick up 5 yards, but still not enough. 4th down, 16. Luciano Ruiz Beach, the defensive end, makes the tackle for Kaufman. Punt unit comes out for Jerome.
1: Yeah, that was a 3rd and 15. I'm going to be safe call. You know, because you get it to one of your best receivers and hope something magical happens.
0: Linebacker Andrew Alliance leaked into the backfield for Kaufman. Head coach Nick McVay called him the heartbeat of the defense. Too deep to return the punt at their own 42 for Kaufman. That's Brooks Pakinick and Connor Bachman. The right-legged kick from Josh Stibble sails out of bounds on the near sideline at Kaufman's own 42, which is where the Rocks will set up shop, leading the Dublin Jerome Celtics 7-3 with 9:42 remaining in this first half. Well, it's the 10th all-time battle of Dublin. Kaufman leads 7-2. They won the first five under head coach Mark Crabtree. Jerome's won two out of the last three. Crabtree now at Jerome. He's 6-0 all time in this rivalry.
1: Yeah, nothing like putting the jinx on him. You're putting the kibosh on him early. It's only 9:42 in the second quarter.
0: Hey, we're just calling the game.
1: Hey, Mark, it wasn't me. I just want you to know it wasn't me.
0: You've gone up against Coach Crabtree a bunch.
1: Yep, a few times.
0: What's your record? 1-2?
1: Yeah, something like that. I don't like to remember it.
0: On 1st and 10 for Kaufman at its own 45. Give goes to McLean, who sputters down the right hash across midfield, and he is spun down inside the right hash into Jerome territory at the Celtics 46, a pickup of 8. A pickup actually of 9.
1: Well, this is a free down if they want to take a shot. Now's the time.
0: Kaufman from left to right in the home black unis against the 3 down front of Jerome defensively in the visiting whites. High snap to the quarterback Morris, who feeds it into the belly of McLean, who jumps off right tackle, stocked up at the 45 of Jerome. He's right at that line again. They're going to move the sticks for a first down and a 2-yard pickup.
1: They had a chance to get him in the backfield, just couldn't get him down, and he did a nice job of spinning forward, getting to the line to gain.
0: Kaufman possession leading 7-3 over Jerome under 9 minutes to play till halftime. Jerome struck first, 45-yard field goal by Josh Stibble, then a 41-yard run for a touchdown by Jack Morris, the quarterback, who's set up in a pistol, claps for the snap, grabs it chest high, fakes the get to McLean, his running back, around left end to the 45 of Jerome, to the 40, and he's ushered out of bounds to the left sideline, but flags fly in, a hold on Kaufman.
1: Yeah, the wide receiver was engaged and just couldn't get off his man, and you know, you teach him to go out, and it's like a halo. You just get about a yard away from him, get your hands out, and if they move away from that, you just got to let them go. That's hard to do.
0: If you were the wide receiver in that situation, how do you combat that?
1: You do what your coach should do, which is get out, kind of run up on his feet and get your hands out into him. But it's hard, and it's one of the reasons why at the next levels up, the jet sweep doesn't work very well because the wide receivers get called for holding all the time.
0: Penalty pushes Kaufman, sorry, go ahead.
1: No, but if it's jet sweep, the way you can combat that is just run him deep. And if he doesn't cover him, have the jet sweep guy throw the ball to him. You know, you can do that.
0: 1st and 14, Kaufman from the Jerome 49. Shotgun snap to Morris. Flips it down the left sideline into bracketed coverage. A leaping snag by his receiver, James Haas, but the ball got popped free right into double coverage. Prabhul Srilu, the corner, knocked it out.
1: I'm not sure how that ball ever got to the receiver, other than the fact that the receiver is tall. I mean, you know, he's 6 feet five. He's 173 pounds, so he's got some stretch to him. But, man, there were two guys bracketed all over him.
0: 8:33 left till halftime. 7-3, Dublin Kaufman, the lead over Dublin Jerome. Rocks with the football left to right. 2nd and 14 from the Celtics 49. James Haas comes back into the ballgame. He's the single flanker left.
1: It looks like we've got it says 1st and 4. It can't be 1st and 4.
0: They must have called pass interference. 1st and 4. Snap to Morris. Hit from behind. Dumps it off right side. Caught by Evan Mashney. He cuts it back to the left inside the Jerome 35, and he's got the Kaufman first down. Did they call the PI there on the far sideline?
1: I don't know. I didn't see a flag, and I didn't see him mark it off, but it was 2nd and 4. I'm not sure how that was. But.
0: Well, nonetheless, it's now 1st and 10.
1: 1st and 10.
0: As Morris, the quarterback, breaks the rocks out of the huddle from the right hash at the Celtics' 35-yard line. He's got two wide to the left. Slot man to the left, that's Mastney, who motions to the right to join James Haas, the big 6'5 receiver. Out of the pistol, snap to Morris. He gives to McLean over his right tackle and receiver Mastney. He submarines his way outside the right hash to the 31 of Jerome to pick up 4.
1: That time, defensive outside linebacker Ben Yee set the edge and forced that run back inside. So that's how they're countering that hook of the defensive end. Backer has to come up, set the edge, turn everything back inside, and let the pursuit get to it.
0: Kaufman ball, 2nd and 6 from the Jerome 31 right hash. 7:20 and ticking till halftime, 7-3, Kaufman the lead of the ball. Mastney the motion man right to left to the left side of the tackle, Mason Peril. There's the snap to Morris. He turns and gives to McLean, who cuts it upfield to the 30. Outside the right hash, 20. There goes McLean to the 10, the 5, touchdown, Dublin Kaufman. 31 yards for Kevin McLean. And it's 13-3. Rocks.
1: That was a stretch play that was designed to go outside. He stuck it, but the defense came up and had the edge, so he cut it back inside. And then when he cut it back across the grain, there was no backside attack, and he cut it back all the way for a touchdown. Great run.
0: His 2nd on the ground of the season. Point after try upcoming for Ashot Zacharyan. The holder is Andre Emenegger. The long snapper, Jack Maloney. Zacharyan measures it up, shuffles left twice, right leg behind his left. There's the snap. Emenegger handles, places it, and the kick is good for Zacharyan to cap off a drive for Kaufman, where Gavin McLean scores a 31-yard rushing touchdown, and Kaufman takes a 14-3 lead on Jerome with 7:05 remaining in the first half. This is the Capital Ford of Columbus High School Football Game of the Week.
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0: Gavin McLean's 31-yard rushing touchdown has given Dublin Kaufman a 14-3 lead over rivals Dublin Jerome with 7:05 left to play until the halftime break. Second rushing touchdown today after Jack Morris, the quarterback, scampered 41 yards back in the first quarter.
1: Two big running plays.
0: 65% of Kaufman's plays this year have been on the ground. They like to pound it. Zacharyan, the kicker, with a low line drive kick from left to right. It bounces in the black painted end zone where it reads Shamrocks to our right, Kaufman to our left, and that's where the Dublin Jerome Celtics will take over, trying to answer 14 unanswered points rallied off by Kaufman.
1: Now what Kaufman has done defensively is they're getting that one-on-one coverage on the outside, which was an easy pitch and catch in the first series and maybe even second series. They're now sitting on that route. They're not giving ground. So if you're the Celtics, a stop and go might work here, or it's just a go route right over the top of it.
0: And Bryce,
1: make him back up.
0: Sorry, partner. Bryce Jenkins, right. The quarterback, comes back out. It's his 4th series. Rocco Lombardi has played 6. Trips to the left for Jerome. Kaczerski, single flanker right. 1st and 10, Celtics at their own 25. Shotgun formation for the quarterback, Jenkins. Forrest, the running back, flanks him to the right. Extra edge shows pressure amidst a 3-down lineman front for Kaufman. Snap to Jenkins, dumps it off inside the left hash. Tight end Ethan Babineau pulls it in across the 30.
1: Now they threw the slot stop route, which is the 5-yard out of the slot, because the secondary, the safeties are 10 or 12 yards, so you've got a little cushion in the middle. So we got a good job of coaching up here. The guys are doing a good job.
0: Little pitch and catch for 8 yards. 2nd down and 2. Extra lineman stalks up to the line, snap to Jenkins, hands to Forrest, outside the right, tiptoes outside the right hash, now past the numbers, 40. Forrest jukes a man at the 45, and he steps out of bounds at the 49-yard line of Jerome. A beautiful run by Forrest as he minuetted his way down the right sideline for the first down.
1: Well, I mean, he should have been stopped 2 or 3 different times, and he just kind of, just a little shake, a little shimmy, little hip, and the next thing you know, he's got a first down.
0: A little shimmy, shimmy, Coco pop out his, that's slot, his way to the 48.
1: That slot stop route's open again.
0: Three wideouts to the left and a single receiver to the right. That's Kaczerski. He's matched up with the corner, Connor Bachman, who's playing right at the line of gain, which is the Kauffman 42. On first and 10 for the 48. Pitch and catch to the tight end, Babineau, who makes the grab on the left hash for the 47 of Kauffman. And he's inside the Rocks' 45-yard line to the 42 at a first down gain for Jerome. Very similar to that first position.
1: Well, the Shamrocks are playing that the cover two, cover four look, and the nickelback is stacked right in front of him, so it leaves the slot receiver open.
0: Babineau's the tight end right, Althaus in a slot right. Three wide overall for Jenkins on first and 10 for the Kauffman 42. He fakes the give to Forrest, spins off a Kauffman tackler across the 35. The line pushes him towards the left hash at the 30, and it's a 12-yard run with a little help from his friends for Jerome quarterback Bryce Jenkins.
1: Yeah, I'm not sure. I think he tried to fall down three or four times. He kept running into people, couldn't do it. I mean, it looked like he was completely off balance, and he ended up with a 12-yard gain.
0: 14-3, Devlin Kauffman leads Devlin Jerome, which has the ball from right to left with 5:25 remaining in the first half.
1: There's your slot receivers open again because the slot defender is outside of him.
0: And that's the tight end, Babineau.
1: It's an easy pitch and catch.
0: Four wide overall. Cole Hughes, single flanker left. Low snap to Jenkins, delivers left sideline. Hughes pulls it in across the Kauffman 25, out of bounds on the left sideline. Pulled out by corner Chase Grisbard. First down for Jerome as they keep the line moving.
1: You know, Jerome has really looked pretty good offensively. They just, you know, they got down there and couldn't get the first down, but they've actually looked pretty good.
0: Should say a 70-yard pickup to bring up second and three, Jerome, from the Kauffman 23. Shotgun snap to Jenkins, fakes the give to his running back, Forrest, takes it and tramples his way inside the Kauffman 25. He'll lose a yard. And that's Teddy Elliott, the linebacker, and a Bishop Watterson transfer who makes the stop. Also a two-time All-State lacrosse goalie for Kauffman. Substitutions for the Rocks all over. Now playing in at the nickel corner spot is Trevor Pratt. Third and three for Jerome from the Kauffman 23. Receivers in a 2x2 and a timeout on the turf. And it will be taken by the Kauffman defense. With 4:33 remaining in the first half, the score, Devlin Kauffman 14, Devlin Jerome 3. 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
9: 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I'm melting in here. I need someone to come and make this hot air disappear.
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1: With 4:33 left till halftime, the score, Dublin Kaufman 14, Dublin Jerome 3. Rocks have rattled off 14 straight points. Celtics have the ball from right to left from the Kaufman 23, facing third down and 3. What does Mark Crabtree and his offense dial up here?
2: Well, he's got two downs to get this, unless he wants to kick again, but I don't think he wants to do that down 11 points. He could, because he's got a kicker. But if he gets this close, he's going to go for it on fourth down.
1: The quarterback, Bryce Jenkins, behind center, Lucas Little. Taj Forrest off his right hip. Receivers in a 2x2 set on third and 3 for the 23. Snap to Jenkins, rolls out right, throws outside the right numbers, complete to Jake Kaczerski, who kneels and makes the grab for the first down at the 19 of Kaufman.
2: They ran the outside receiver on a stop route, and they ran a slot receiver on a corner route, which took both deep coverages away. Good design.
1: And a pickup of 5 to bring up first and 10 from the 19 of Kaufman for the Jerome offense, where Jenkins takes the shotgun snap. He hands to Forrest up the middle to the 20, to the 15, and he is tripped up on the left hash at the 10-yard line for a 9-yard gain, and then some extracurriculars and a late flag thrown near the 22.
2: If that's on Jerome, that's going to just infuriate Mark Crabtree,
1: who is standing on the field on the far sideline. Left tackle Scott Murphy comes off the field. Perhaps he was the one disciplined for that penalty. It's going to be a personal foul on Jerome and against Kaufman, so they will offset.
2: Okay. Well, now that's a break for Jerome, because now it's second and about a half a yard. So they've got basically a free play here, and they're at the 10-yard line. So anything they gain here is going to make it shorter on the first and goal situation.
1: Tight end to the left side of the line. Single receiver to the left. That's Hughes. Althaus and Kaczerski split out to the right. Forrest the running back. Snap to the quarterback, Jenkins, who steps out of a tackle on the left hash of the 10 and moves forward, where he lunges his way to the 6-yard line. A nice run for the first down, and Bryce Jenkins finally stopped by defensive end Patrick Barrington for Kaufman.
3: Number 50, Patrick Barrington.
2: That play looked like it should have been open to the outside, but he decided to take it up in the B gap inside, and he got the first down. So it was, you know, it's a second and one, so you got to get the first down. You can't lose 3 yards there.
1: A new running back comes in. It'll be Teddy Elliott, who has certainly made a ruckus in this ballgame. He checks in for Taj Forrest and is flanked to the left hip of the quarterback, Jenkins, on first and goal from the 6-yard line. Snap to Jenkins. He gives to Elliott, and he's stopped at the 6-yard line for a gain of nothing. I should say Elliott Cooley,
2: yep.
1: Not
2: yep.
1: Teddy Elliott, the linebacker for Kaufman.
2: Yeah, it'd be bad if he was lined up in the offensive backfield for Jerome.
1: We'd see a lot of laundry.
2: Yeah.
1: 14-3, Kaufman in front of Jerome. Celtics ball with 3 minutes remaining till halftime. Second and goal for the Celtics from the Rocks 6-yard line. Man. Two receivers to the right, single man to the left. Cooley to the right of the quarterback, Jenkins, and the snap is low. It's botched, and Jenkins and Cooley pounce on it for Jerome, nearly giving it away. It was an errant snap that slipped out of the fingers from center Lucas Little.
2: Okay, you've got man coverage down here. It's man-to-man across the board, so you have to look for a rub route. You know, two receivers running close proximity to each other, rubbing defenders off of each other.
1: A new offensive lineman comes in, and it'll be a new center. Scott Murphy checks in, and Riley McCain is out on third and goal. Jerome from the Kaufman 8. Cooley still in at running back off the left hip of the quarterback, Jenkins, who eyes the 4 down front, takes the snap, fakes the give, runs down the left sideline, breaks a tackle at the 5, dives for the goal line. Touchdown, Jerome.
2: Bryce Jenkins with a nice run. He got hit at about the 4-yard line, and pogo sticked his way in. I mean, he got one more foot down and then lunged. It's a great drive by Jerome.
1: To cut Kaufman's lead to 14-9 with 2:04 left in the first half, pending the point after.
2: It's been a very entertaining half. I mean, both teams have had a chance to slug it out with each other, and it's been, oh, here's the old swinging gate.
1: There will be 4 linemen, 5 linemen, and a tight end outside the left hash. The long snapper, then a slot man, and an extra receiver. But here comes that swinging gate that'll all converge on the left and right side of the center.
2: Just one more thing you have to practice.
1: Josh Stibble to try the point after. Snap back. Remy Althaus puts it down, and the kick is good. Point after try successful for Stibble, and he cuts Dublin Kaufman's lead to 14-10 with 2:04 remaining in the first half. 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
0: Remember the old days when football used to have an off-season? 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
1: Along with head coach Larry Wolf, producer Jacob Reimer, statistician Cam Taylor, Tyler Danberg back with you from Kaufman Stadium, where Dublin Kaufman is clinging on to a 14-10 lead over Dublin Jerome with 2:04 remaining in the first half. But an 8-yard touchdown run from Bryce Jenkins, the Jerome quarterback, has knifed the deficit to 4. And now Josh Stibble will kick it away from right to left for the Celtics, and back deep to return to their own goal line for Jerome. It'll be Gavin McLean, who watches the ball sail end over end over the back line of the end zone. And it'll be first and 10 for Kaufman at its own 20-yard line. How pivotal was that touchdown there, Larry, for Jerome?
2: Well, it's huge because you want to win the middle 8 minutes. You want to win the last 4 minutes of the first half and the first 4 minutes of the second half, because you could change momentum there in a hurry. Now the pressure's on Kaufman, because the last thing they want to do is go 3-and-out here, give up a short field to a team that has a great field goal kicker. So they need to get a first down. Kaufman needs to get a first down.
1: Kaufman has the ball and will start off the second half with the ball as well. Out of the pistol set, first and 10 rocks at their own 20-yard line. Play fake for the quarterback, Morris, who unloads to the right flat, caught by Evan Masney for a 25-yard line setup, a 5-yard pickup, second and 5.
2: Well, they've got the big wide receiver out there, the 6 foot 5 inch wide receiver, and he drove the corner off, and they ran the slot man underneath.
1: That's James Haas, who's lined up off to the right along with Masney, two receivers to the left. Second and 4, Kaufman at its own 26. Snap to Morris, guns it left. It's a wobbly pass corralled by Connor Bachman for the first down outside the numbers on the far side to the 30, and he's finally brought down to the 32, a 6-yard pickup.
2: Well, looks like Kaufman is not content with just taking it in halftime. It looks like they're trying to nickel and dime here. I don't know why the clock has stopped.
1: It stopped at a minute 54. 14-10, Kaufman the lead in the possession. Minute 54 to play till halftime. Snap to Morris. He fakes the throw, now runs up the middle to the 35. Veers outside the right hash to the 38, outside the numbers 40, and he tiptoes out of bounds on the right sideline at Kaufman's own 45-yard line for a 13-yard first down pickup.
2: Well, now they're getting it to the point where they are going to get it in scoring position here in the next 20, 25 yards. So
1: Ashot Zacharyan is the Kaufman kicker. He's 1-for-1 on the year. His long last year went for 39. First and 10 for Kaufman at its own 45-yard line, right hash. Out of the pistol, high snap corral by Morris. It's a play fake. He pumps once. Now he runs up the middle to the 50. He's to the 45. It is tripped up out of midair near the 41 of Jerome. That's a touchdown-saving tackle.
2: Lofton Blevins made a touchdown-saving tackle because he was cutting back across the grain the same way they had scored earlier. He was the last man standing.
1: 19-yard gain for Morris. With the minute 25 and ticking in the first half, 14-10, Kaufman the lead in the ball over Jerome underneath cotton candy skies here and the light shimmering on the turf. Out of the pistol, first and 10, Kaufman at the Jerome 41. Snap to Morris. Out of the pocket, rolls left, throws left, brought in on the left sideline by Chase Grisbard inside the 25 of Jerome. A big first down connection to the 20-yard line and a 21-yard catch.
2: The corner, Tommy Simpkins, got caught looking in the backfield, and his receiver completely detached from him and came back and made the catch.
1: Out of a minute left till halftime, Kaufman 14, Jerome 10. Rocks driving left to right, first and 10 for the Celtics, 20. Snap to Morris. He runs it outside the left numbers to the 20, and he is pushed out of bounds for a four-yard gain at the 16, and the clock stops at 46.8 seconds left till halftime.
2: Plenty of time. You've got two timeouts left. You're at the 14-yard line. Worst-case scenario, you can kick a field goal.
1: But Zach Ryan warming up there on that near sideline. Actually, now he's not warming up. He is the loneliest man right now at midfield. Nobody's talking to him.
2: Kickers have no friends. It's just the way it works.
1: But you make them, and then you do.
2: It's kind of like left-handed pitchers out of the bullpen. You know, nobody.
1: You know
2: sure
1: it. You're a lefty.
2: Yeah,
1: second and six, Kaufman. Snap to Morris. His pass is picked up over the middle. Ryan Lynch intercepts it for Jerome, running right to left of the 50. Lynch to the 40. Left sideline 30. The 20. The 10. The 5. Touchdown, Jerome!
2: Huge turnaround.
1: Picked off by Ryan Lynch. For Jerome at his own 10, he takes it 90 yards to the house, and the Celtics have a 16-14 lead with 32 seconds left till halftime.
2: I wasn't sure he had enough gas left in the tank. When he got to about the 30, it looked like he was running down the basement steps. You know what I mean? As his strides were getting shorter. But he did it. He made it. And a 90-yard pick. That was a throw that was a curl inside and a great drop, and they just... A perfect catch and go, baby, go.
1: Mark Crabtree, head coach, calls Lynch the Energizer Bunny of the team.
2: Well
1: that's a double A.
2: Yeah, it might be a D battery. That baby.